0: crash at a Richmond Hill daycare in the fall that killed the toddler.
1: A behemoth of the music industry, producer Clive Davis has died at the age of 94. Artists signed by Davis include Whitney Houston, Billy Joel, and Pink Floyd.
2: Four games on the Day 12 schedule at the FIFA World Cup. The Blue Jays back home doing the first of three with Houston, and six names get the call to the Hockey Hall of Fame. Sports at 15.
3: The TSX and the Dow each jump by more than 100 points to start the week. The NASDAQ drops by more than 300, and another losing day for shares in SpaceX. Business at 26.
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0: Time for Rogers Xfinity Internet traffic and weather together on the ones. Here's Brendan Lang.
4: This report is brought to you by Don Valley North Toyota. So dealing with a couple issues on the southbound 404. First, some construction has been set up, though. The westbound Queensville ramp to the south 404 has been closed down. That's for that road maintenance. Then south of Finch, it's just the HOV lane now that's closed off because of a collision. And just past that, approaching Shepherd in the Express, it is just the right lane now that is shut down because of this collision as well. MTO does remain on the scene at both problems, but not really seeing too much of a delay right now through the area. Northbound on the 410, the ramp to Steeles had the left lane blocked with a police investigation ongoing. That has now concluded. Still delays, though, from north of Steeles to Williams Parkway. And then there's some construction that has been set up. First, on the eastbound 401 at Mavis in the Express, the right lane is closed down. There's a little bit of a delay through Weston in both the Express and Collectors. Then northbound on the 400 approaching Innisfail Beach Road, it's the left lane that's blocked. Southbound 400 approaching Innisfail Beach Road, that left lane is taken out as well, and volume delays on the northbound Don Valley Parkway from Eglinton to approaching York Mills. Boasting some of the best brand loyalty in Canada, not that Don Valley North Toyota likes to boast. 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With the forecast, here is Jesse Uppel.
5: Fairly quiet conditions heading into the rest of the evening. Partly cloudy, dropping down to 13 through the overnight. Light winds out of the northwest. They slowly pick up through the day on Tuesday, gusting between 20 to 40 kilometers per hour. But plenty of sunshine to enjoy throughout the day and a high right around seasonal at 25 degrees. Tonight's low 13.
1: 18 degrees right now in Toronto with a clear sky. 680 News Time, 8:03.
0: Well, investigators in Montreal are still trying to establish what led a man to open fire from a hotel window earlier today. In the aftermath, three people were left dead, including the suspect and a responding officer, while a second officer was critically wounded.
1: The Toronto Police Counterterrorism Security Unit says while they have received no information about a specific threat here, they are increasing their presence across the city out of an abundance of caution. 680's Phil Martino reports.
6: Over the noon hour, Montreal police put out an imminent threat alert about an armed and dangerous suspect in neighborhood in the central part of the city. The police chief says someone called 911 about a person sticking a gun out of a hotel window, and when officers arrived at the scene, they were targeted with gunfire. One officer was killed and another critically injured. A civilian and the suspect were also shot and killed. The chief calls this a tragic moment.
7: I know my troops. I'm very proud of them. I met them at the hospital. I was at the two hospital, and I know they're fragile. But I know that they're going to be able to go through it.
6: This is the third Canadian police officer to be killed in the line of duty in the last 2 weeks. Toronto Police Emergency Task Force member Mark Pinizzotto was shot and killed on June 11th, 2 days earlier. OPP Constable Tarun Bali died in Northern Ontario after being hit by a vehicle. I'm Phil Martino.
0: 680 News Time, 8:04. A lot of waiting around in Philadelphia as weather made its first real impact on the World Cup. 680's Luke Shields is live with us and joins us with all the action. Luke, how are we doing out there?
8: Yeah, John, footy fans were treated to some history to kick off Day 12 at the FIFA World Cup today. All-time great Lionel Messi scored in the 38th minute and again in added time, his 17th and 18th career World Cup goals to set the all-time record and power Argentina to the 2-0 win over Austria. Meanwhile, Kylian Mbappe has found the back of the net for the French to vault them ahead of Iraq 1-0, but it was an abnormally lengthy halftime break as a weather delay suspended play at Philadelphia Stadium for more than an hour, but the match has finally resumed and remains 1-0 in the 49th minute. Elsewhere, Norway and Senegal just kicked off at New York, New Jersey Stadium, still no score in the early going, and the four-game slate wraps up in California's Bay Area as Jordan meets Algeria at 11. And reporting live, I'm Luke Shields.
1: It's not something drivers necessarily want to hear, but a couple of local councillors are looking at parts of the city to turn into temporary pedestrian malls, like a portion of Church Street south at Wellesley that's now closed to vehicular traffic. 680's Momin Qureshi has more.
9: For most of the summer, the stretch of Church Street between Wellesley and Alexander is off limits to vehicles. Now, a couple of councillors are bringing forward a motion to City Council this week to see if there should be other pedestrian-only stretches in the city. I asked the mayor about it. She says it's worth exploring.
10: People are yearning to be out in the street, out in the open, mostly for free, hopefully. Things are expensive these days.
9: Josh Matlow is one of the councillors tabling the motion. He tells me pedestrian-only streets is a norm in European cities. It should be here as well.
11: It's important to note, though, that they have to be done well. That means that everything from concerns regarding the traffic to first responders' access to access to delivery vehicles need to be considered when these are set up. But if they're done well with that consideration, they can be incredibly successful.
9: City Council meets on Wednesday at City Hall. I'm Omen Qureshi.
12: 680 News Time 806. A 70-year-old man has pleaded guilty to dangerous driving charges in a deadly crash at a Richmond Hill daycare in the fall. In a Newmarket courtroom today, Vinay Kumar Gupta pleaded guilty to one count of dangerous operation causing death and two counts of dangerous driving causing bodily harm. He was behind the wheel of an SUV that went through the window of First Roots Early Education Academy on September 10th, striking several children and staff members before coming to a stop. A 1.5-year-old boy died from his injuries. A sentencing hearing for Gupta is set for December.
1: 680 News Time 807. The province says it's ready for sweeping changes to bail and sentencing laws designed to curb violent crime. City's Shauna Hunt reports on the reaction of provincial officials to Bill C-14.
13: Ontario's Attorney General tells me the province has been planning for these changes. Under Bill C-14, courts now have the tools to detain people who are accused of violent crimes and give stiffer sentences to those who are convicted.
14: This is a direct response to the concerns that we heard from communities across this country who said that they wanted to see more action when it came to home invasions, when it came to auto theft, when it came to violent extortion.
13: Consecutive sentences are now factors for repeat offenders, and there are now restrictions for conditional sentences sometimes served in the community for someone convicted of sexual assault or other sex crimes involving a minor. The legislation also significantly expands the reverse onus bail provision for those accused of violent crimes, making detention, not bail, the default.
1: The province recently announced plans to add more than 2,500 permanent jail beds within the next decade by building new facilities and reopening new ones that were closed by the previous government. The new legislation will officially come into force on July 15th.
12: Mediators for U.S.-Iran peace talks say a new 60-day roadmap to a final deal has been agreed to, but there was some earlier concern regarding recent threats from U.S. President Donald Trump affecting negotiations. ABC's Karen Travers has reaction from the U.S. vice president, who was in Switzerland on Sunday.
15: Vance said today when he was taking questions from reporters, quote, "You can't expect the president of the United States not to respond and not correct the record when things are said that are not true." The president over the weekend had said to Fox News that he had threatened Iranian officials, warning them that they can't close the Strait of Hormuz, or he said, quote, "You won't have the country." The president also said the United States could take over the Strait if it came to that.
12: Technical negotiations on nuclear issues and sanctions are now said to be the focus of future peace talks.
1: Grammy-winning record producer and music industry titan Clive Davis has died. ABC's Dave Packer has more on the legacy of his career, which spanned over five decades.
16: In a 2013 interview, Davis talked about his greatest find, Whitney Houston.
17: In the beginning, I discovered her when she was 19. I used to say, just keep pinching yourself. 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Our first album sold 22 million around the world.
16: 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Clive Davis was inducted into the Rock and Roll Hall of Fame in 2000 in the non-performers category.
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0: 680 News Time, 811 Time for Rogers, Xfinity, Internet traffic and weather together on the ones. 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
4: This report is brought to you by Foodland. So looking at two problems right now, and they're both on the southbound 404. But first, there's construction on the south 404. The westbound Queensville ramp to the southbound 404 is closed right now. Then south of Finch, the HOV lane is shut down. It's because of a collision. And just past that, approaching Shepherd in the Express, the right lane is blocked because of a crash as well. MTO is there. We were seeing a pretty heavy backup in the area, but as of right now, it seems like everything is moving up to speed. Looking at some volume delays on the northbound 410 from north of Steeles to Williams Parkway. Other than that, everything looks smooth, but there is construction on the eastbound 401 at Mavis in the Express. The right lane is blocked because of it. More roadwork happening on the northbound 400 approaching Innisfil Beach Road. The left lane shut down, and on the southbound 400 approaching Innisfil Beach Road, the left lane also closed up for more roadwork. See what locals have picked for you, like Compliment's Spicy Peach Margarita Ice Pops, where spice meets fruity frozen sweetness. With the forecast now, here is meteorologist Jesse Upel.
5: It's a quiet evening, partly cloudy skies and a light wind out of the northwest. 13 for the overnight low, and tomorrow plenty of sunshine and right around seasonal, climbing to a high of 25 degrees for the afternoon. We'll have a breezy north wind tomorrow between 20 to 40 kilometers per hour. Lighter winds on Wednesday, sunny and seasonal, 25 with the clouds rolling back in on Wednesday night. Tonight's low, 13.
0: Right now, 18 degrees under clear skies. 680 News Time, 813. A plaque commemorating the anniversary of the Toronto Police bathhouse raids that galvanized the city's queer community has been unveiled in the village. On February 5th, 1981, Toronto police officers arrested more than 250 men at four bathhouses. The vast majority of the charges were eventually dropped. 45 years later, Councillor Chris Moyes says there is still work to be done for the 2S LGBTQ plus community.
22: Many trans women are still victimized. Homophobia is still very much up in the city. And the community does feel that the police is not as engaged as they should be. And that is something that I've spoken to the chief about in the senior team, in that we need to actually do better to make sure the community feel safe and accepted.
0: The plaque will be on permanent display at the corner of Yonge and Wellesley. Coming up at your World Cup checkup, and we check up on the Jays as well. Sports is next. 680 News Time, 814.
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0: 18 degrees under clear skies. Good evening. I'm John Downs. Here are the top stories this hour. A Police officer and a civilian have been shot and killed in Montreal. Another officer suffering serious injuries. The shooter is dead. The closure of Church Street to traffic could just be the beginning. A pair of city councilors want a staff to study the idea of more pedestrianized streets across the city. Mayor Olivia Chow is open to the idea. A guilty plea to dangerous driving causing death from a 70-year-old man. He was behind the wheel of an SUV that crashed into a Richmond Hill daycare in the fall, killing a toddler. Coming up after sports, the Chinese EV makers looking to set up shop in Canada. 680 News Time, 8:15. It's time for sports. 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
8: John, four games of Monday action today at the FIFA World Cup, and a soccer legend made history in the opening match of day 12. Lionel Messi tied and broke the all-time World Cup scoring record with two goals to make it 18 in his career as Argentina takes care of Austria 2-0. Happening now, Kylian Mbappe has scored a second of the game as France leads Iraq 2-0 in the 61st minute, and still no score between Norway and Senegal in the 17th minute. The day wraps up in San Francisco as Jordan runs with Algeria at 11. To the diamond, where the Blue Jays are getting the ball rolling on a 10-game homestand right now against the Astros after Houston opened the score and Kazuma Okamoto brought the Jays back to 11. In the second.
2: 3-2 pitch, and this one given a pretty solid ride out to left field, and guess what? Into the stands on a solo shot for Kazuma Okamoto, his 17th of the season, and the Blue Jays tie the game 1-1.
8: Eric Smith on the call on Sportsnet 590 The Fan for Okamoto's 17th long ball of the season to make it 1-1, and that's where we remain in the bottom of the third inning, but the Blue Jays have the bases loaded with two outs in the bottom of the third inning. You can watch on Sportsnet and listen on 590 The Fan. In hoops, the Toronto Tempo running with the Dream in Atlanta after Friday's 101-97 road win over the Connecticut Sun. This one has been all Dream all the time. They lead at 49-32 in the second quarter. And in hockey news today, the 2026 Hall of Fame class was unveiled this afternoon. Patrice Bergeron, Carey Price, Pecorine, Keith Tkachuk, and Cindy Curley are the five players getting the call to the Hall, while former Maple Leafs general manager Brian Burke gets the nod in the builder category. Sports at 15 and 45, past every hour or any time at sportsnet.ca.
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7: D-O-D-D-S. 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No one.
0: 680 News Time, 8:18. As the Carney government continues to seek investment from companies outside the United States, the industry minister says at least four Chinese car makers are interested in manufacturing partnerships here. Chris McCusker has more from the 680 Business Center.
24: Melanie Jolie, who traveled to China last week, met with officials of four companies, including BYD. And she says all are looking at how to use Canada's low tariff import quota for their electric vehicles. Now, her trip followed Prime Minister Mark Carney's January visit, where he unveiled a trade pact that allows as many as 49,000 Chinese-made EVs to enter Canada under a tariff of about 6%. Jolie says all the companies she met with are willing to explore creating joint ventures in Canada in order to produce in Canada under certain conditions, of course. And Bloomberg has reported the federal government did hold discussions with Stellantis about building Chinese EVs at an idle plant in Brampton, Ontario. I'm Chris McCusker.
0: Canada's looking to revamp its nuclear program with plans to build up to 10 new nuclear reactors over the next 15 years and double uranium exports. Nick Murray of the Canadian Press explains.
25: Those are some of the highlights from the federal government's new national nuclear strategy unveiled today. The plan calls for construction to start on two new large-scale reactors by 2035, for five more to be planned or under development by 2040, and for at least one reactor to be under construction outside of Ontario by 2035. Right now, Canada has four nuclear power plants across across Ontario and New Brunswick, which generates about 15% of the country's power supply. Government officials said at a technical briefing the build-out could cost more than $100 billion, but there were no details on how the government would pay for its plan. Nick Murray, The Canadian Press, Ottawa.
0: Coming up, a check of traffic and weather together, 680 News Time, 820.
9: Noah, careful.
10: Okay.
9: Oh, I finally tried maple. I spoke to a doctor about Noah's rash.
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11: Yeah.
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0: 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Traffic and weather together on the ones. Here's Brendan Lang.
4: This report is brought to you by Shoppers Drug Mart. So some good news on the southbound 404. Couple problems clearing up south of Finch. The HOV lane was blocked because of a crash. That has now cleared. And then just past that, approaching Shepherd in the Express, the right lane was closed down for a different collision. That has cleared away as well. So all lanes open through the area and traffic is moving well now. There is a new problem on the eastbound side of the 401 on the ramp to Winston Churchill. The left lane, it's blocked because of a stalled car. MTO is on the scene right now, and there is construction ongoing on the East 401 as well at Mavis in the Express. Now the two right lanes are closed down. Construction has been set up on the westbound 401 from Guelph Line to Highway 6 South. The right lane is closed off. It is starting to cause a delay through that construction area. More road work on the northbound 400 approaching Innisfil Beach Road. The left lane blocked. Southbound 400 approaching Innisfil Beach Road. This left lane taken out as well. And then a change of some road work happening on the southbound 404. The westbound Queensville ramp to the south 404 was closed for maintenance. That maintenance has now shifted to the eastbound Queensville ramp to the south 404, so that's now shut down. Still some delays on the northbound 410 from north of Steeles to Williams Parkway. And then had a call from a traffic spotter on city streets in Mississauga, eastbound Dundas. All lanes closed at Erin Mills because of a collision. 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With the forecast, here's meteorologist Jesse Uvel.
5: Partly cloudy conditions this evening and overnight. Light winds out of the northwest, and we're fairly cool but comfortable overall with a low of 13 degrees. Tomorrow, sunny and seasonal, reaching a high of 25 for the afternoon. Breezy winds out of the northwest, between 20 to 40 kilometers per hour. We'll have lighter winds on Wednesday, still sunny and seasonal with a high of 25. The clouds roll back in on Wednesday night and the showers return for Thursday. You'll want the rain gear on Thursday. We have light rain, scattered showers, and the risk of isolated thunderstorms, a high of 22, and then clearing out for Friday. Tonight's low, 13.
0: Right now, clear and 18 degrees. Coming up at 8:30, the latest on a Montreal police officer shot and killed in that city. Also, another officer critically wounded, and a third person was shot and killed as well, a civilian. 680 News Time, 8:24.
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0: 680 News Time, 8:24. The Toronto Marlies celebrated its 2026 Calder Cup this morning. 680's JJ Evison reports.
39: Five consecutive series wins saw the Marlies' Cinderella run in the AHL playoffs end with its second ever Calder Cup. The reaction from fans as the team was introduced at Real Sports earlier.
40: Give it up for your 2026 Calder Cup champions, your Toronto Marlies!
39: Marlies GM Ryan Hardy spoke on his vision at the outset of his tenure half a decade ago.
1: What was important to me is inside of this corporate behemoth, I wanted to run a mom and pop shop, and I wanted families to matter, and I wanted people to matter.
39: Of course, it was the performance on the ice, but taking care of the family of players and staff helped set Toronto apart from every other AHL club and reach the summit. From the Sports Center, I'm JJ Evison.
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0: SpaceX lower for a third straight day. The stock dropped by about 16%. And this comes even after the company announced a multi-billion dollar agreement to provide computing resources to artificial intelligence startup Reflection AI. The company also announced a bond sale to fund its AI ambition. $600 billion, though, in market value wiped out. It was a mixed finish on Wall Street with the Dow higher by 148 points, the S&P down 27, and the NASDAQ lower by 351, a pullback here of 1.3%. It was the worst performer. Bay Street was the best performer. It was up by 145 points, 35,002, an advance of 0.4%. Gold futures today down by about 1% to 4,182. Oil was lower for a sixth time in 7 days. And a second straight session, down $1.78 to $74.82 a barrel. And the Canadian dollar got close to a fresh one-year low. The latest inflation reading for May, 3.2%. That was higher than expected, but largely because of those higher gas prices. Not exclusively, though. Jasleen Carr Trahan is an economist at the Canadian Chamber of Commerce.
1: CPI, excluding gasoline, also accelerated to 2.2%, which was up from 2% in the month of April.
0: The Canadian dollar trading just a little above 70.5 cents U.S. At the Business Center, I'm Chris McCusker.
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4: 680 News Time, 829. Where is Nancy Guthrie? That's the big question being asked by NBC Today show anchor Savannah Guthrie and the rest of her family as her 84-year-old mother Nancy remains missing since being taken from her home in February. As ABC's Aaron Katursky tells us, investigators are revealing more on a second ransom note in connection to the case.
5: Nearly 5 months after Nancy Guthrie was taken from her home by a masked man in the middle of the night, ABC News can disclose the contents of a second ransom note the family received in the days after she vanished. The first note demanded millions in cryptocurrency. Sources tell ABC News the second note claimed Guthrie had died shortly after she was taken and was buried in nature, something her daughter Savannah Guthrie appeared to reference days later in an Instagram post.
6: We beg you now.
4: Early on in the investigation, images from Nancy Guthrie's doorbell camera were released that show a masked man at her house. The suspect remains unidentified. 680 News Time, 8:30.
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8: It's Sunday, June 22nd. I'm Dylan McGuire.
9: And I'm John Downs. Here's what's making news right now.
10: A police officer has been killed, another injured after a shooting in Montreal. A civilian and the suspected gunman are also dead.
11: Now that the Church Street pedestrian pilot is in effect, could we see that type of thing in other parts of the city? A couple of councillors are bringing a motion to council this week. The mayor says it's worth exploring.
8: A man in his 70s has pled guilty to dangerous driving charges after an accident in the fall that led to the death of a toddler.
12: The U.S. and Iran say they have made progress on their nuclear negotiations in Switzerland.
13: Lionel Messi sets the World Cup scoring record in an Argentina win as part of another busy day on the pitch, and the Blue Jays and Astros opening a 3-game set at Rogers Center. Sports at 45.
0: The TSX jumped by more than 100 points. It was the best performer today. It was a winning day on the Dow, and the NASDAQ was down by more than 300 points. Business at 56.
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8: Time for Rogers Xfinity Internet. Traffic and weather together on the ones. It's the one and only Brendan Lang.
6: 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So one problem out there on the major routes right now. Eastbound 401, the ramp to Winston Churchill has the left lane.

0: sidewalk due to a stalled vehicle. Other than that, it's just construction right now at Mavis in the Express. The two right lanes are closed on the westbound 401 from Guelph Line to Highway 6 South. It is the right lane that's blocked. This is causing delays through that construction area. Southbound on the 400 approaching Innisfil Beach Road, the left lane is closed down. Northbound 400 also on the approach to Innisfil Beach Road. You'll find the left lane closed off for more construction. One maintenance project has actually cleared up on the southbound 404. The eastbound Queensville ramp to the highway was completely closed down, but that has now wrapped up, so you can now get onto the highway from eastbound Queensville. There is still a delay on the northbound 410 approaching Queen to Beauvaird, and then another traffic spotter calling in to give us an update on this situation in Mississauga. Southbound Erin Mills, all lanes blocked at Dundas because of a collision. Traffic spotter saying emergency crews just arriving at the scene, so causing delays in all directions at the intersection. With a Subaru, you get more standard features than you'd expect, and great lease and finance offers you won't want to miss. 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With the forecast, here's Jesse Upel.
1: We have light winds out of the north through this evening and overnight, partly cloudy, dropping down to 13 degrees. Tomorrow, mainly sunny and right around seasonal with a high of 25 degrees. We'll have that breezy north wind between 20 to 40 kilometers per hour. Tonight's low 13.
2: Right now, it's 18 degrees under clear skies. 680 News Time, 832.
3: A shooting in Montreal has left three people dead, including a police officer and a civilian, while a second officer is critically injured.
2: Toronto police say that while there's no imminent threat here connected to this incident, they're increasing their presence across the city out of an abundance of caution. 680's Phil Martino has more.
4: Montreal police officers were responding to a call in a neighborhood in the central part of the city after someone spotted a gun sticking out of a hotel window. The city's police chief says officers were shot at when they arrived. One was killed and another critically injured.
5: You know, when we become a police officer, we become a police officer knowing the risk. We don't expect never this to happen, especially the parents, the family, when they find out.
4: A civilian was also shot and killed, as well as the suspect. Toronto police say they're not aware of any specific threat to Toronto. This is the third Canadian police officer to be killed on the job in the last 2 weeks. OPP Constable Tarun Bali died on June 9th in Northern Ontario after being hit by a vehicle. 2 days later, Toronto Police Emergency Task Force member Mark Pinizzotto was shot and killed during a high-risk takedown. I'm Phil Martino.
3: 680 News Time, 834. A great day for Lionel Messi in Argentina in the Lone Star State. Meanwhile, in the city of brotherly love, it's been a rainy one for Kylian Mbappe in France. 680's Luke Shields joins us live with more on the 12th day of the FIFA World Cup. Luke.
6: Yeah, Dylan, as you said there, today marks day 12 at the FIFA World Cup, and it's been a historic one as Argentinian striker Lionel Messi scored twice to power his side past Austria 2-0, while also setting the all-time World Cup scoring record with 18 in his career. Happening now in Philadelphia, France leading Iraq 3-0 in the 78th minute, courtesy of a pair of Kylian Mbappe goals and one from Ousmane Dembele. This match kicked off 3.5 hours ago, but was delayed due to weather for more than an hour. Also happening now, Norway and Senegal scoreless in the 33rd minute from New York, New Jersey Stadium before Jordan and Algeria put a bow on day 12. That one gets going at 11 o'clock. Reporting live, I'm Luke Shields.
2: 680 News Time, 835. With a portion of Church Street south of Wellesley now closed to traffic for most of the summer, a couple of councillors are looking at some maybe other parts of the city that could potentially become more pedestrian-friendly. 680's Momin Qureshi joins us with more.
7: Now that the Church Street pedestrian zone is in place for a couple of months, Councillor Chris Moyse, who represents the area, does not want it to be a one-and-done. So he's bringing forward a motion to council this week to see if the city can put those car-free stretches in other areas. But he notes one issue is the cost of policing and security, which is higher than expected and needs to be addressed.
8: I think we need to look at it going forward as to how to bring the cost down so that we could be less policing, less security, and just focus around safety.
7: But Councillor Josh Matlow, who's co-tabling the bill with Moyse, tells me the high cost for policing will go down if the pedestrian zones are a regular thing.
9: But I want to go beyond festival. Where you see permanent pedestrian streets around the world, you don't need more police, you don't need more security, none of that. In fact, they become safer spaces.
7: Council will likely consider the motion on Thursday. At City Hall, I'm Omen Qureshi.
3: 680 News Time, 836. A 70-year-old man has pleaded guilty to dangerous driving in last fall's deadly daycare crash in Richmond Hill. Vinay Kumar Gupta was behind the wheel of an SUV that went through the window of First Roots Early Education Academy on September 10th, hitting several children and staff members. A 1.5-year-old boy died. Gupta pleaded guilty to one count of dangerous operation causing death and two counts of dangerous driving causing bodily harm. A sentencing hearing is set for September.
2: A Mississauga man has been sentenced to life in prison for the fatal shooting of two security guards at a Vaughan nightclub 4 years ago. The two men in their 20s were shot and killed at the ATL Lounge near Highway 7 in Kiel in the early morning hours of July 23rd, 2022. A 20-year-old woman was also shot but survived. 31-year-old Kensworth Alton Francis was convicted on both counts of first-degree murder, but an attempted murder charge was later downgraded to unlawfully causing bodily harm. York Regional Police say Francis will serve all his sentence concurrently with no eligibility for parole for 25 years.
3: The country is looking to build up to 10 nuclear reactors in the next 15 years. 680 News Radio business analyst Chris McCusker with more.
4: Energy Minister Tim Hodgson announced a new federal nuclear strategy, which officials say could cost more than $100 billion. Now, the strategy doesn't say how Canada would pay for it. While the government works to more than double the amount of electricity produced by 2050. The document also says Prime Minister Mark Carney was not shown the strategy and had no role in developing it. Brookfield co-owns a reactor CANDU competes with, and Carney had options and deferred shares in both the Brookfield Corporation and Brookfield Asset Management, which were put into a blind trust after he became prime minister. I'm Chris McCusker.
2: 680 News Time 838. Progress is apparently being made in negotiations between the U.S. and Iran. Vice President J.D. Vance says his lengthy talks with senior Iranian officials in Switzerland created a good foundation for the final deal. This comes as the U.S. government issues a waiver on Iran oil sanctions. ABC's Olivia Rubin has the details.
10: The State Department issuing that waiver means essentially that Iran is now free to sell that oil, and it's a move that makes good on one of the promises President Trump gave Iran in that MOU. And it is part of the criticism that President Trump has faced because of this deal, including from some within his own party, because it's going to allow Iran to essentially start making billions of dollars immediately.
2: Iran noted major progress to end the fighting in Lebanon and called that the first real test of the negotiations.
3: A plaque commemorating the anniversary of the Toronto Police bathhouse raids that galvanized the city's queer community has been unveiled in the village. On February 5, 1981, Toronto police officers arrested more than 250 men at four bathhouses. The vast majority of the charges were eventually dropped. 45 years later, Councillor Chris Moyes says there's still work to be done for the community.
8: Many trans women are still victimized. Homophobia is still very much up in the city. And the community does feel that the police is not as engaged as they should be. And that is something that I've spoken to the chief about and the senior team, in that we need to actually do better to make sure the community feel safe and accepted.
3: The plaque will be on permanent display at the corner of Yonge and Wellesley. Coming up, we'll check the price at the pumps. 680 News Time, 839.
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0: This report is brought to you by the City of Toronto, so it's a pretty smooth drive out there right now, but seeing some delays in a few different spots, mostly because of construction. But we'll start with an issue on the eastbound 401. The ramp to Winston Churchill has the left lane blocked. It's because of a stalled car. You can still use the ramp right now, not seeing any delays. Again, just that left lane is blocked. And then at Mavis in the Express, the two right lanes shut down. It's because of construction, moving very slowly through this construction area. Westbound 401 from Guelph Line to Highway 6 South, the right lane is shut down for more ongoing road work. Also going to find a delay through this stretch. Southbound on the 400 approaching Innisfil Beach Road, the left lane is closed down because of road work. Northbound on the 400 approaching Innisfil Beach Road, the left lane also shut down because of construction. And then looking at a volume delay on the northbound 410 from approaching Queen to Beauvaird. During the FIFA World Cup, traffic downtown will be heavy. Skip the stress by taking transit, traveling off-peak, and checking routes in advance. A message from the City of Toronto. And with your forecast now, here is meteorologist Jesse Uppel.
1: Cool and comfortable as we move through this evening. Partly cloudy skies down to 13 degrees through the overnight with a light wind out of the northwest. That actually picks up through the day tomorrow, between 20 to 40 kilometer per hour gusts possible. But we have lots of sunshine and right around seasonal temperatures, 25 for the high. Similar temperatures on Wednesday with light winds. While building clouds late day Wednesday and the return of scattered showers on Thursday. Tonight's low 13.
3: 17 degrees right now with a clear sky above downtown Toronto. 680 News Time, 8:43.
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3: It's a clear sky, 17 degrees right now in Toronto. Good evening to you. I'm Dylan McGuire. Here are the top stories this hour. A police officer, a civilian, and the suspect are dead in Montreal after a gunman opened fire from a hotel window this afternoon. Montreal police say there is no more threat to the public. Mayor Chow says she's open to the idea of exploring more pedestrian-only streets in the city. A motion is set to come before council to look at the possibility, with a pilot currently in place on a portion of Church Street south of Wellesley. A man in his 70s is pleading guilty to dangerous driving after his SUV went through the window of a Richmond Hill daycare center last fall, claiming the life of one toddler. He'll be sentenced in December. And coming up after sports, food inflation in Canada is continuing to rise, with the Conservative leader blaming the old problem on the new Prime Minister. 680 News Time, 8:45. That means it's now time for sports. So from Sportsnet 590 The Fan, here's Luke Shields.
6: Dylan, day 12 action rolling on right now at the FIFA World Cup with two matches on the go as Lionel and one in the books. As Lionel Messi scores twice to break the all-time World Cup scoring record with his 18th tally in a 2-0 Argentina win over Austria. And happening now, Kylian Mbappe has two goals for the French as they lead Iraq 3-0 in the 78th minute, while Norway and Senegal scoreless in the 44th minute at New York, New Jersey Stadium. At 11, Jordan runs with Algeria. To the diamond, where the Blue Jays back at home after yesterday's rainout in Chicago, so they settle for the series split with the Cubs. The Jays opening a 10-game homestand with the first of three against the Houston Astros right now. A Kazuma Okamoto solo home run and a Vladimir Guerrero Jr. sacrifice fly has the Jays on top of the Astros 2-1 in the top of the fifth on Sportsnet and Sportsnet 590 The Fan. In hoops, the Toronto Tempo trying to make it back-to-back wins right now in Atlanta against the Dream after Friday's 101-97 win over the Sun in Connecticut. This one, the second half just tipped off and or just got underway, I should say, and Atlanta leads at 59-45 early on in the third quarter. And in hockey news today, the 2026 Hall of Fame class was unveiled this afternoon. Patrice Bergeron, Carey Price, Pecorine, Keith Tkachuk, and Cindy Curley, the five players to get the call to the Hall, while former Maple Leafs general manager and president Brian Burke gets the nod in the builder category. Sports at 15 and 45, past every hour or anytime at sportsnet.ca.
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3: 680 News Time, 847. We have an update on today's shooting in Montreal, as Montreal police have confirmed the identity of the police officer who was killed. He was 34-year-old Mohamed Lamine Baradouane. A statement from police reads, his death is a huge loss for our organization. His sense of duty, commitment, and professionalism will forever stay in our memories. He had been with the force since 2021. 680 News Time, 848. Food inflation within the country is on the rise, with it hitting 4.3 year over year in May. This is Conservative leader Pierre Poilievre is pointing the blame at Prime Minister Mark Carney. City's Shelley Lee reports.
24: Cost of living remains the top concern for Canadians, according to a new Abacus data poll. But that same poll shows Prime Minister Mark Carney remains the most popular federal leader. But Pierre Poilievre says Canadians should be aware that
25: all the other G7 countries have to deal with wars and tariffs and energy prices, and yet none of them are in recession and none of them have the rising food prices that we have here under Mark Carney.
24: Some economists say the headline inflation number may have already peaked. Michael Davenport of Oxford Economics says there's a lag in how energy price increases are being passed on to consumers, but Davenport believes food inflation will keep rising through to next year. Shally Lee, City News, Ottawa.
3: Meanwhile, the Carney government still wants to see a high-speed rail built in Canada, and the transport minister announced today that following a review of the proposed Alto line, he's issued a directive that the route be changed. Glenn McGregor with City News reports.
26: It had been proposed to run between Toronto and Quebec City through kind of an existing corridor. It would take the train sort of east and north up to Peterborough and then along Highway 7 to Ottawa. But after this public consultation, McKinnon says the train route should instead veer south after Peterborough to Kingston to connect with the existing Veal Rail line along the north shore of Lake Ontario. And the Alto train, if and when it gets built, this is very much a big question, that would cut the travel time from Toronto to Kingston to about 90 minutes. So that would be good news for Queen's University students, I guess, who come from Toronto. We have seen a lot of opposition to this project, largely from the federal Conservatives, who just say it's too expensive, and also now from the provincial party Québécois, who are concerned that the government will expropriate farmers' land to carve out a path for this rail line.
3: Conservative leader Pierre Poilievre says the project is too expensive and won't help most Canadians. Coming up, traffic and weather together on the ones, and one of the most influential men in music has died. Clive Lewis was 94 years old. 680 News Time, 850.
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0: This report is brought to you by the Distillery District. So still just this one issue on the eastbound 401 on the ramp to Winston Churchill. The left lane is blocked. It's because of a stalled car. MTO does remain on scene right now. You can still use that ramp. Again, it is just the left lane that is taken out. Other than that, just construction now being set up on the major highways. This construction project on the eastbound 401, it's been here for a little bit at Here Ontario in the Express. Two right lanes are blocked, and it is causing a delay right now from Mavis in those express lanes. On the westbound side of the 401, the ramp to McCowan has now been completely shut down because of ongoing road maintenance. And then from Guelph Line to Highway 6 South, the right lane is closed up for more construction. If you are headed on the westbound 403 at Erin Mills, the HOV and left lane now closed. On the eastbound side of the 403 at Mavis, the two right lanes are blocked, and then the ramps to and from Huron Ontario shut down. Southbound on the 410 now at Mayfield, the left lane closed and no access to the highway from Mayfield. Those on ramps are shut down. Northbound on the 400 approaching Innisfil Beach Road, the left lane closed. Southbound 400 approaching Innisfil Beach Road, that left lane also closed off. And then in Mississauga, southbound on Erin Mills, all lanes are closed at Dundas because of a collision. 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With the forecast, here's meteorologist Jesse Uppel.
1: Cool and comfortable conditions for this evening and overnight, partly cloudy, down to 13 degrees. And tomorrow it's a breezy north wind between 20 to 40 kilometers per hour, but lots of sunshine throughout the day and temperatures right around seasonal at 25 degrees. Sunny and seasonal once again on Wednesday, and we're cloudy and unsettled for Thursday. Have the umbrella ready. We have light rain in the forecast, risk of isolated storms, and a high of 22. Tonight's low 13.
3: Right now in Toronto, 17 degrees with a clear sky. Still to come on 680 News Radio at 9 o'clock. The latest on a triple shooting in Montreal that's left a police officer and the suspect dead. Their police chief calling it a nightmare. And now the police officer who lost his life has been identified. Details at 9 o'clock. 680 News Time, 8:53.
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3: 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The man responsible for some of the biggest hits in music history has died. ABC's Michelle Franzen has more on that in your entertainment update.
14: Clive Davis, the legendary record executive who helped guide the careers of Whitney Houston, Alicia Keys, Aretha Franklin, Bruce Springsteen, Santana, Barry Manilow, and more, has died at age 94, his family announced. In 2013, he told ABC News that every artist he'd ever worked with wanted the same thing, a hit.
16: I've never met anyone who puts their heart and soul into their music
4: and does not want a wide audience for that.
6: Hey,
15: 6 years after they co-starred in the movie A Rainy Day in New York, Timothy Chalamet and Selena Gomez have reteamed to voice the two main characters in Not Alone, a new sci-fi themed animated movie coming in April of 2027. Meet the Alley Cats, a foul-mouthed British band of feral felines, are the stars of a new adult animated series from Ricky Gervais. It hits Netflix August 7th. Michelle Franzen, ABC News.
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20: Earnings in from Couche-Tard after the closing bell today. This is the parent company of the Circle K convenience store chain. Fourth quarter adjusted earnings per share did beat. Revenue also came in better than expected. That stock up by almost 10% on Bay Street this year. Now, the TSX starting the week on the plus side, it was higher by 145 points. 35,002, an advance here of 0.4%. So it was the best performer today. Gold futures actually moving lower, down by about 1% to 4,182. Oil was lower for a second day, down $1.78 to $74.82 a barrel. It was actually lower for a sixth time in the last 7 days. Shares in Air Canada moving higher today, up by 1.7%. A ratification vote covering 11,000 maintenance, cargo, and cabin services employees is now underway. And the Canadian dollar today, very close to a one-year low. It's still trading around 70.5 cents U.S. The latest inflation reading in Canada for May was 3.2%. That was a little higher than expected. On Wall Street, a mixed finish here with the Dow up by 148, the S&P down 27, and the NASDAQ down 351, a pullback here of 1.3%. And Qualcomm is said to be nearing a deal for Modular. That's an AI chip startup for about $4 billion. Modular was founded in 2022. A deal has not been finalized as of yet. At the Business Center, I'm Chris McCusker.
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0: Good evening. This is Monday, June 22nd. I'm John Downs.
3: And I'm Dylan McGuire. Here's what's making news this hour.
1: A Montreal police officer is dead, another injured after a confrontation with a gunman today. This is the third Canadian police officer to be killed in the line of duty in the last 2 weeks.
0: Now that Church Street has a pedestrian-only stretch, a couple of city councillors want to see if they can make that type of thing happen in other parts of Toronto. The mayor says it's worth looking into.
2: The Ministry of the Environment's been called in, and the city crews are working to contain a diesel spill in the Mimico Creek. The source of the leak is being investigated.
3: The union representing 19,000 auto workers is calling it the most consequential round of bargaining in its history as it goes head-to-head with Ford.
5: The latest from day 12 at the FIFA World Cup, the Blue Jays with the lead over the Astros, and the 2026 Hockey Hall of Fame class unveiled today. Sports at 15.
20: A mixed start to the week on markets. The TSX jumped by more than 100 points. It was the best performer today, and inflation hits its highest level in 3 years. Business at 26.
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0: Time for Rogers Xfinity, internet traffic and weather together on the ones. Here's Brendan Lang.
6: This report is brought to you by Don Valley North Toyota. Problem on the eastbound 401 ramp to Winston Churchill. Left lane blocked with a stalled vehicle. MTO is still on scene right now. No delays, though, as you use that ramp to Winston Churchill as you pass by in those right lanes. There's construction happening across the major routes as well, and we'll stay on the eastbound 401 at Hugh Ontario in the express. The two right lanes, they are closed down. It's causing delays right now in the express lanes from Mavis. Westbound 401, the ramp to McCowan has been completely closed off for maintenance, and from Guelph Line to Highway 6 South, the right lane shut down for more ongoing road repairs. Looking like there is a bit of a delay through that construction zone too. As you head eastbound on the QEW at Dorval, the HOV lane is now shut down. Looks like there's a delay at the 427 as well. Don't know exactly if there is an issue here, but it does look like drivers are slowing down as they drive through the 427 there, going on to the eastbound side of the Gardner. Right now, there is construction on the eastbound 403 at Mavis. Two right lanes blocked, and the ramps to and from Hugh Ontario closed. Southbound 410 at Mayfield, the left lane is shut down, and the Mayfield on ramps to the southbound 410 closed. As you head westbound on the 403 at Hugh Ontario, the HOV lane is now blocked, and at Aaron Mills, the HOV and left lane taken out. Then southbound 400 approaching Innisfil Beach Road, the left lane closed. Northbound 400 at Highway 88, the left lane blocked, and approaching Innisfil Beach Road, that left lane is closed as well. Don Valley North Toyota has your new ride, and you're ready for it. 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With the forecast, here's Jesse Uppel.
7: Fairly quiet conditions heading into the rest of the evening. Partly cloudy, dropping down to 13 through the overnight. Light winds out of the northwest. They slowly pick up through the day on Tuesday, gusting between 20 to 40 kilometers per hour. But plenty of sunshine to enjoy throughout the day, and a high right around seasonal at 25 degrees. Tonight's low 13.
3: 17 degrees right now in Toronto with a clear sky. 680 News Time, 903.
0: Well, Montreal's chief of police is calling it a nightmare. Three people have been killed, including a 34-year-old police officer, after a gunman opened fire from a hotel in the city.
3: 680's Phil Martino reports.
1: It was a gun call that brought Montreal police officers to a neighborhood in the central part of the city today after someone reportedly spotted a gun sticking out of a hotel window. While responding, one officer was killed and another was injured. A civilian also died, and so did the suspected shooter. The police chief says the threat in this community has been eliminated.
8: As soon as we neutralized the suspect, as soon as we did it, we right away we searched everyone.
1: He says this is a tough moment.
8: It's a real nightmare.
1: In a statement, Toronto police say they're monitoring the situation and are not aware of any specific threat to Toronto. This is the third Canadian police officer to die on the job in the last 2 weeks. 29-year-old OPP Constable Tarun Bali died on June 9th after being hit by a vehicle in northern Ontario. 43-year-old Toronto Police Emergency Task Force member Mark Pinizzotto was shot and killed during a high-risk takedown 2 days later. I'm Phil Martino.
0: Quebec Premier Christine Frechette held a news conference earlier today to address the shooting in Montreal.
9: As the police operation and investigation are still ongoing, it is important to allow the authorities to do their work and to avoid speculation. Above all, I want to reassure the public. Every necessary measure is being taken to ensure the safety of our citizens and to secure the affected locations.
0: Prime Minister Mark Carney posted a statement online saying, in part, quote, "My thoughts are with the victims, their loved ones, the first responders, and the entire community of Côte-des-Neiges." A motive for the shooting remains under investigation.
3: 680 News Time, 9:05. On day 12 of the World's Cup, a living legend adds another accolade to his long list of career achievements. Meanwhile, the second match of the day experienced the lengthy delay. 680's Luke Shields joins us live with it all and the details. Luke?
4: Yeah, Dylan, the day got going in Dallas as Lionel Messi scored twice to set the all-time World Cup scoring record with 18 as Argentina takes down Austria 2-0 to improve to 2-0 and advance to the round of 32. Nearly 4 hours after kickoff, the matchup between France and Iraq has finally wrapped up after a lengthy weather delay at halftime. Kylian Mbappe scores twice to help lift France past Iraq 3-0 the final. Happening now, Norway taking on Senegal at New York New Jersey Stadium. It's 1-0 in favor of the Norwegians at the half. Day 12 wraps up in the Bay Area as Jordan battles Algeria at San Francisco Bay Area Stadium. That gets going at 11 o'clock. Reporting live, I'm Luke Shields.
10: 680 News Time 9:06. The first weekend of the Church Street pedestrian-only pilot project was such a success that a couple of councillors are already thinking of similar projects for other neighborhoods, 680's Momin Qureshi reports.
0: For the next couple of months, the stretch of Church Street between Wellesley and Alexander is pedestrian-only. But there's a motion coming to council this week asking if that type of layout would work in other parts of the city. The mayor says it's certainly worth exploring.
11: In whatever way we can to facilitate that joyous celebration without charging people money, be out on the street, I would welcome. Having said all that, we also need to get Toronto moving, so that too is important.
0: Chris Moyse represents the Church Wellesley neighborhood and is one of the councillors bringing forward the motion. He says there are still some issues to work out.
12: The cost for policing security has been overwhelming. We initially budgeted $150,000 for the pedestrianization, and now it's about $500,000, so we are a little short.
0: At City Hall, I'm Omen Qureshi.
3: 680 News Time 9:07. Emergency crews are working to contain a diesel spill in Mimico Creek. City officials confirm it happened last night in the Legion Road and Manitoba Street area near the Gardiner. They say crews have deployed floating tubes that trap and soak in the diesel to help contain the spill. The city adds it is working closely with the Ministry of the Environment on cleanup efforts and an investigation into the source and cause. In 2023, there was another oil spill in Mimico Creek following a large industrial fire in North Etobicoke.
10: Major changes are coming to Canada's bail and sentencing laws, courtesy of Bill C-14. But are Ontario jails within this province ready for these new laws? As City Shauna Hunt reports, critics say jails are overcrowded and can't handle any added capacity.
13: The province recently announced plans to add more than 2,500 permanent jail beds within the next decade by building new facilities and reopening old ones that were closed by the previous government. But criminology professor Justin Pichet tells me Ontario jails are already bursting at the seams.
14: We're now at a point where more than three quarters of provincial territorial prisoners are awaiting their day in court.
13: He says, according to documents his team obtained through the Freedom of Information Act, there's approximately 2,000 more prisoners than there are beds in the province.
14: Of course, building thousands of additional jail beds years from now does nothing to address crowding today.
13: Now, this new legislation includes 80 changes to the criminal code. It received royal assent a couple of weeks ago and will officially come into force on July 15th. Shauna Hunt, City News.
3: 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The clock is now ticking on collective bargaining talks between Ford and Canada's largest private sector union. 680 News Radio business analyst Chris McCusker with more.
15: Unifor National President Lana Payne calls this the most consequential round of auto bargaining in its history. Unifor, which represents nearly 19,000 workers, typically uses pattern bargaining for sector negotiations. Now, the union chose Ford as its target to open the process, just like it did in 2023, and the union also set a July 10th deadline for a deal. The latest round of bargaining comes amid difficult conditions for the sector as it copes with U.S. tariffs, uncertainty linked to the future of CUSMA, and the introduction of Chinese EVs into Canada. The union has said it's looking to secure protections around job security after the sector lost more than 6,000 jobs since February of last year. I'm Chris McCusker.
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26: This is the sound of everything Maya owns. It fits in a bag that's seen better days. But listen closer. Maya came to Covenant House when she had nowhere else to go. Here, she isn't lost, troubled, or broken. She's a poet. And a dreamer, determined to make sure her little brother never has to call a park bench home. Covenant House, home of the unbreakable.
10: 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Here's Brendan Lang.
6: This report is brought to you by Dynamic. So a problem has cleared on the eastbound 401. The ramp to Winston Churchill had the left lane closed off. But again, that problem is no more. So all lanes live on the ramp. Just construction out there right now on the major highways. And here, Ontario in the express, two right lanes closed for construction. Delays right now from Mavis in the express lanes. As you head westbound on the 401, the ramp to McCowan is closed down for maintenance. And then from Guelph Line to Highway 6 south, the right lane is closed off for more construction. Delays right now through the area. Northbound on the 400 at Highway 88, the left lane is closed. And now from Essa to Dunlop, the left lane also taken out. Southbound 400 approaching Innisfil Beach Road, the left lane is closed down. Westbound on the 403 at Hure, Ontario, the HOV lane blocked at Erin Mills, the HOV and left lane closed down. As you head eastbound on the 403 at Hure, Ontario, the two right lanes are closed. Delays from Mavis and the ramps to and from Hure, Ontario, off limits. Southbound 410 at Mayfield, the left lane blocked and no access to the highway from either east or westbound Mayfield ramps. And if you're headed southbound on Erin Mills, all lanes are closed in Mississauga at Dundas because of a collision. While other money managers follow the beat of the market, Dynamic acts because your money can't grow if it doesn't move. Learn more at dynamic.ca/active. With the forecast, here is meteorologist Jesse Upel.
7: It's a quiet evening, partly cloudy skies and a light wind out of the northwest. 13 for the overnight low, and tomorrow plenty of sunshine and right around seasonal, climbing to a high of 25 degrees for the afternoon. We'll have a breezy north wind tomorrow between 20 to 40 kilometers per hour. Lighter winds on Wednesday, sunny and seasonal, 25 with the clouds rolling back in on Wednesday night. Tonight's low 13.
10: Right now it's 16 degrees and clear. 680 News Time, 913. Toronto Mayor Olivia Chow was in the Village neighborhood this morning to mark a pivotal day in the history of the city's queer community, the Toronto Bathhouse Raids. Back on February 5th, 1981, Toronto police officers raided four city bathhouses, arresting around 250 men. Chow says she's seen quite a change in society since the incident.
27: About a third of Canadians support gay rights. And several decades later, after the Equal Marriage Campaign, it became 70% support equal rights. So you see the entire cultural changes from the city of Toronto and from Canada.
10: Most of the charges were eventually dropped, but the raids marked a turning point in the fight for rights of 2SLGBTQ plus people in Toronto. Today's ceremony includes a plaque unveiling, which will remain on permanent display at the corner of Yonge and Wellesley. Coming up, a check on sports. 680 News Time, 914.
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10: 16 degrees under clear skies. Good evening. I'm John Downs. Here are the top stories this hour. Montreal police officer, a civilian, and a suspect are all dead after a shooting in that city. A second responding officer is also in critical condition. Mayor Olivia Chow says she's on board with the idea of exploring further street closures in the city, similar to the summer closure on Church Street. A pair of city councillors would also like to make that a reality. City crews are trying to minimize the damage after a diesel spill in the Mimico Creek. The Ministry of the Environment's been called in to help with the cleanup and the investigation. And coming up after sports, a legendary music producer that helped launch the careers of Whitney Houston, Billy Joel, and countless others has died. 680 News Time, 916. Now time for sports. 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
4: John, four games on the Day 12 schedule today at the FIFA World Cup, with two already in the books as Lionel Messi leads Argentina past Austria 2-0. Messi sets the all-time World Cup scoring record in the process by scoring both goals for the Argentinians, his 17th and 18th World Cup goals in his career, and France takes care of Iraq 3-0. Happening now, Norway up 2-1 over Senegal in the 56th minute before Jordan runs with Algeria at 11. Shifting gears to baseball, where the Blue Jays are finally back home after going 4-1 over their five-game road trip. That because of yesterday's rainout in the north side of Chicago against the Cubs. The Jays doing game one of three against the Houston Astros right now. Dylan Cease got the start on the mound for the Jays against Astros ace Hunter Brown. Both have since been removed from the game. Houston drew first blood in the first inning before the Jays countered with two of their own, but Houston has just tied it at twos heading into the bottom of the sixth on Sportsnet and 590 The Fan. On the hardwood, the Toronto Tempo looking to build on Friday's nail-biting win over the Connecticut Sun on the road as they're wrapping up their three-game road swing right now against the Dream in Atlanta. It's 83-65 Atlanta in the fourth. And in hockey news today, former Montreal Canadiens netminder Carey Price headlines the 2026 Hockey Hall of Fame class. He's joined by Bruins legend Patrice Bergeron, longtime snub Keith Tkachuk, former Nashville Predators goalie Pekka, and three-time Women's World Championship silver medalist with USA Cindy Curley as the five players to get inducted, while longtime executive and former Leafs president and GM Brian Burke gets the nod in the Builders category. Sports at 15 and 45, past every hour or anytime at sportsnet.ca.
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10: 680 News Time, 918. U.S. and Iranian mediators say both sides have agreed to a new 60-day roadmap toward a final deal, with tactical negotiations on nuclear issues and sanctions now said to be the focus. As we hear from ABC's Karen Travers, nuclear inspections could begin in Iran as early as this week.
5: Vice President Vance announced in Switzerland earlier Monday that Iran agreed to let international nuclear inspectors into the country. Now President Trump is weighing in, writing on social media that Iran will have to, quote, agree to have major weapons inspections in order to ensure nuclear honesty long into the future. Inspections were included in the nuclear agreement reached with Iran during the Obama administration in 2015. President Trump pulled the U.S. out of that during his first term, and Iran then began limiting inspections. Karen Travers, ABC News, the White House.
10: UK Prime Minister Keir Starmer has announced he will soon be stepping down from his position. But what led to that drastic decision? Michelle Mackey of City News explains.
0: UK Prime Minister Keir Starmer announced his resignation Monday, saying it's what his party wanted. The announcement comes less than 2 years after Starmer won a landslide election victory for the Labour Party.
8: It just seems to be a modern-day phenomenon that British Prime Ministers don't last very long.
0: Economic expert Alistair Smout echoes the sentiment from some Londoners, saying the ecosystem in the UK over the past decade has made it challenging for leaders to retain their grip on power, citing COVID-19 and wars triggering energy spikes. Additionally, for Starmer,
9: he's obviously made political miscalculations, which he's apologized for instance, the appointment of Peter Mandelson as ambassador to Washington.
10: In 2025, documents revealed Mandelson's close ties to Jeffrey Epstein. Starmer fired the ambassador, but his choice to ever appoint him continued to plague his leadership. Starmer said he will remain in his post until he can ensure an orderly handover to the next Labour Party leader. Coming up, a check of traffic and weather together, 680 News Time 920.
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0: 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Here's Brendan Lang.
1: This report is brought to you by Shoppers Drug Mart. So there is now a new problem on the westbound 401 on the ramp to Black Creek. A stalled vehicle that has that ramp completely closed down. MTO is there right now blocking off the ramp. So if you do end up getting onto that ramp, you're going to be forced to go on to the 400 again. As of right now, that ramp to Black Creek is closed off. Other than that, construction is happening on the major routes. Westbound 401, the ramp to McCowan is closed for maintenance. At Dixie and the Collectors, the right lane is now closed. And then from Guelph Line to Highway 6 South, the right lane has been taken out. Northbound 400 from Essa to Dunlop, the left lane blocked. Southbound 400 approaching Innisfil Beach Road, the left lane also closed. And eastbound on the 401 at Hure Ontario in the Express, the two right lanes are blocked here. Delays right now from Mavis in those express lanes. As you had westbound on the 403 at Hure Ontario, the HOV lane shut down. And then at Erin Mills, the HOV and left lane closed off for more ongoing road work. This is causing delays through the construction zone as well. Eastbound on the QEW at Dorval, the HOV lane has been blocked. And then eastbound 403 at Hure Ontario, the two right lanes closed. Delays from Mavis, ramps to and from Hure Ontario shut down. Southbound 410 at Mayfield, the left lane is blocked. And if you're traveling east or westbound on Mayfield, no access to the southbound side of the 410. 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With the forecast, here is meteorologist Jesse Upel.
2: Partly cloudy conditions this evening and overnight. Light winds out of the northwest, and we're fairly cool but comfortable overall with a low of 13 degrees. Tomorrow, sunny and seasonal, reaching a high of 25 for the afternoon. Breezy winds out of the northwest, between 20 to 40 kilometers per hour. We'll have lighter winds on Wednesday, still sunny and seasonal with a high of 25. The clouds roll back in on Wednesday night, and the showers return for Thursday. You'll want the rain gear on Thursday. We have light rain, scattered showers, and the risk of isolated thunderstorms, a high of 22, and then clearing out for Friday. Tonight's low, 13.
0: Currently, it's 16 degrees under clear skies. Coming up at 9:30, the latest on the 34-year-old police officer in Montreal shot and killed earlier today. 6:80 news time, 9:24.
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0: 6:80 News Time, 9:24. The legendary music producer Clive Davis has died at the age of 94. ABC's Mike DeBusky tells us about his legendary career.
10: A five-time Grammy winner and a member of the Rock and Roll Hall of Fame, Clive Davis is credited with discovering and guiding some of the biggest musicians ever. From Aretha Franklin to Earth, Wind & Fire to modern acts like Maroon 5 and Alicia Keys. A statement from his family says Davis shaped the soundtrack of countless lives and left an indelible mark on our culture. Mike DeBusky, ABC News.
0: With the weather getting warmer, experts are reminding you if it's too hot for you, it's too hot for your pet. The Ontario SPCA is launching its No Hot Pets campaign, warning that cars can heat up quickly, putting animals in danger within minutes, even on mild days. They say by pledging to never leave an animal unattended in a vehicle, you'll help spread an important message. You can also be entered for a chance to win a Yeti prize pack by taking that pledge at nohotpets.ca. Coming up, a check on business, 6:80 News Time, 9:25.
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12: Hey, it's Eva Fragiscatos here to tell you about my girls' night out singing and dancing with Shakespeare and Romeo and Juliet in the smash hit musical and Juliet. The show is a vibe with songs.

0: consequences that not only Canada suffered, but the rest of the world suffered due to the war in Iran. So we expect this inflation number to just moderate through the remainder of the year back below 3% within the Bank of Canada's target range of 2 ±1.
1: The Canadian dollar is still close to a 14-month low. It's trading around 70.5 cents U.S. Now, the TSX started the week on the plus side up by 145 points, 35,002, higher by 0.4%. It was the best performer today. Gold futures down by about 1% to 4,182. And then oil was down $1.78 to $74.82 a barrel. It was actually lower for a sixth time in the last 7 days. On Wall Street, the Dow was higher by 148. The S&P dropped by 27 and the NASDAQ down 351. So the NASDAQ, far and away the biggest loser, down by 1.3%. Shares in Alphabet dropped by about 5% today. The company lost over the weekend a second prominent AI researcher who left for Anthropic. Another one left for another rival, OpenAI, last week. At the Business Center, I'm Chris McCusker.
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11: Just a quick look at the forecast. Overnight, clouds clearing, but there will be some patchy fog overnight, a low of 13 degrees tomorrow, sunny and near seasonal, 24 degrees, a low of 14 for Wednesday, sun and cloud, and a high of 23 degrees. 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
13: Good evening. It's Monday, June 22nd. I'm Dylan McGuire.
11: And I'm John Downs. Here's what's making news right now.
14: Another police officer has been killed on the job, this time in Montreal, a civilian. And the suspected gunmen are also dead. We have the latest on the investigation straight ahead.
13: A man in his 70s is pleading guilty to dangerous driving charges after his SUV crashed through the window of a daycare last fall.
11: A potential path to peace, U.S. and Iranian negotiators say they've made progress on nuclear negotiations in Switzerland.
15: Could pedestrian-only streets like the one currently on a stretch of Church be seen in other parts of the city? A couple of councillors are bringing a motion to council this week to try to make it happen. The mayor says it's worth looking into.
16: Four matches on the Day 12 schedule at the FIFA World Cup. The Blue Jays back home doing the first of three with Houston, and six names get the call to the Hockey Hall of Fame. Sports at 45.
1: The TSX and the Dow each jumped by more than 100 points. The NASDAQ fell by more than 300, and the price for oil closed below $75. Business at 56.
11: 6:30 News time, 9:31.
13: Time for Rogers Xfinity Internet. Traffic and weather together on the ones. Let's check in at the traffic center with Brendan Lang.
17: This report is brought to you by Kotak Law. The one problem that we were looking at has cleared up. Westbound 401, the ramp to Black Creek was closed up because of a stalled car, but it has now been towed away, and you can now access that ramp from the westbound 401. Some construction is cleared on the westbound 401 as well. The ramp to McCowan has reopened, but the north and southbound McCowan on-ramps to the highway are now closed. At Dixie and the Collectors, the right lane is shut down, and then from Guelph Line to Highway 6 South, the right lane closed as well. Eastbound on the 401 at Hugh Ontario in the Express, the two right lanes are blocked. This is for more construction delays from Mavis in the Express. Then at McCowan in the Collectors, the left lane closed, and at Stevenson, the left lane has been shut down as well. As you travel westbound on the 403 at Hugh Ontario, the the HOV lane closed down. And then at Aaron Mills, the HOV and left lane block. This is causing delays through this construction zone right now. As you head eastbound on the 403 at Hurontario, the

0: two right lanes are blocked for more road work. Delays from Mavis and the ramps to and from here, Ontario, are off limits. And then the southbound 410 at Mayfield, the left lane is closed down, and the east and westbound Mayfield ramps to the southbound 410 also closed. Denied short or long-term disability benefits? 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Kotak Law, when it matters. With the forecast now, here is meteorologist Jesse Upel.
1: We have light winds out of the north through this evening and overnight, partly cloudy, dropping down to 13 degrees. Tomorrow, mainly sunny and right around seasonal with a high of 25 degrees. We'll have that breezy north wind between 20 to 40 kilometers per hour. Tonight's low 13.
2: Right now, it's 16 degrees under clear skies, 680 News Time, 933.
3: Investigators in Montreal are still trying to establish what led to a man opening fire from a hotel window earlier today. In the aftermath, two people had been killed and the suspect was dead. One of those killed was a responding officer, now identified as 34-year-old Mohamed Lamine Barandouin. A second officer was also critically wounded.
2: The Toronto Police Counterterrorism Security Unit says while they've received no information about a specific threat here, they are increasing their presence across the city out of an abundance of caution. 680's Phil Martino has more on the story.
4: Over the noon hour, Montreal police put out an imminent threat alert about an armed and dangerous suspect in a neighborhood in the central part of the city. The police chief says someone called 911 about a person sticking a gun out of a hotel window, and when officers arrived at the scene, they were targeted with gunfire. One officer was killed and another critically injured. A civilian and the suspect were also shot and killed. The chief calls this a tragic moment.
5: I know my troops. I'm very proud of them. I met them at the hospital. I was at the two hospital. And I know they're fragile, but I know that they're going to be able to go through it.
4: This is the third Canadian police officer to be killed in the line of duty in the last 2 weeks. Toronto Police Emergency Task Force member Mark Pinizzotto was shot and killed on June 11th, 2 days earlier. OPP Constable Tarun Bali died in Northern Ontario after being hit by a vehicle. I'm Phil Martino.
3: 680 News Time, 934. 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Toronto police are responding to a stabbing in the downtown core that has sent one man to the hospital. The call came in just after 8:30 this evening in the area of Church and Adelaide Streets. When officers arrived on scene, they located a man in his 40s suffering from stab wounds. He was then brought to hospital. Police say they received information that the stabbing possibly occurred in a park in the area. Stay tuned for more on this developing story.
2: 680 News Time, 935. A 70-year-old man has pleaded guilty to dangerous driving charges in a deadly crash at a Richmond Hill daycare in the fall. In a Newmarket courtroom today, Vinay Kumar Gupta pleaded guilty to one count of dangerous operation causing death and two counts of dangerous driving causing bodily harm. He was behind the wheel of an SUV that went through the window of the First Roots Early Education Academy on September 10th, striking several children and staff members before coming to a stop. A one-and-a-half-year-old boy died from his injuries. A sentencing hearing for Gupta is set for December.
3: The province says it's ready for sweeping changes to bail and sentencing laws designed to curb violent crime. City's Shauna Hunt reports on the reaction of provincial officials to Bill C-14.
6: Ontario's Attorney General tells me the province has been planning for these changes. Under Bill C-14, courts now have the tools to detain people who are accused of violent crimes and give stiffer sentences to those who are convicted.
7: This is a direct response to the concerns that we heard from communities across this country who said that they wanted to see more action when it came to home invasions, when it came to auto theft, when it came to violent extortion.
6: Consecutive sentences are now factors for repeat offenders, and there are now restrictions for conditional sentences sometimes served in the community for someone convicted of sexual assault or other sex crimes involving a minor. The legislation also significantly expands the reverse onus bail provision for those accused of violent crimes, making detention, not bail, the default.
3: The province recently announced plans to add more than 2,500 permanent jail beds within the next decade by building new facilities and reopening other ones that were closed by the previous government. The new legislation will officially come into force on July 15th.
2: 680 News Time, 936. A lot of waiting around in Philadelphia as weather made its first real impact on the World Cup. 680's Luke Shields is live with us and has all the latest on today's action. Luke.
8: Yeah, John, footy fans were treated to some history to kick off day 12 at the FIFA World Cup today. All-time great Lionel Messi scored in the 38th minute and again in added time his 17th and 18th career World Cup goals to set the all-time record and power Argentina to the 2-0 win over Austria. Meanwhile, Kylian Mbappe found the back of the net twice to help vault the French past Iraq 3-0 after an abnormally lengthy halftime because of a weather delay at Philadelphia Stadium. Happening now, Norway on top of Senegal 3-1 in the 78th minute at New York, New Jersey Stadium, and the four-game slate wraps up in California's Bay Area as Jordan meets Algeria at 11. Reporting live, I'm Luke Shields.
3: 680 News Time 937. Mediators for U.S.-Iran peace talks say a new 60-day roadmap to a final deal has been agreed to, but there was some earlier concern regarding recent threats from U.S. President Donald Trump affecting negotiations. ABC's Karen Travers has reaction from the U.S. Vice President, who was in Switzerland on Sunday.
9: Vance said today when he was taking questions from reporters, quote, "You can't expect the President of the United States not to respond and not correct the record when things are said that are not true." The President over the weekend had said to Fox News that he had threatened Iranian officials, warning them that they can't close the Strait of Hormuz, or he said, quote, "You won't have the country." The president also said the United States could take over the Strait if it came to that.
3: Technical negotiations on nuclear issues and sanctions are now said to be the focus of future peace talks.
2: Well, it may not be something drivers necessarily want to hear, but a couple of local councillors are looking at parts of the city to turn into temporary pedestrian malls, like a portion of Church Street south of Wellesley that's now closed to vehicular traffic. 680's Momin Qureshi has more.
10: For most of the summer, the stretch of Church Street between Wellesley and Alexander is off limits to vehicles. Now, a couple of councillors are bringing forward a motion to city council this week to see if there should be other pedestrian-only stretches in the city. I asked the mayor about it. She says it's worth exploring.
11: People are yearning to be out in the street, out in open, mostly for free, hopefully. Things are expensive these days.
10: Josh Matlow is one of the councillors tabling the motion. He tells me pedestrian-only streets is a norm in European cities. It should be here as well.
12: It's important to note, though, that they have to be done well. That means that everything from concerns regarding the traffic to first responders' access to access to delivery vehicles need to be considered when these are set up. But if they're done well with that consideration, they can be incredibly successful.
10: City Council meets on Wednesday at City Hall. I'm Omen Qureshi.
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13: Noah, careful.
14: Okay.
13: Oh, I finally tried Maple. I spoke to a doctor about Noah's rash.
14: Yeah?
13: I literally just used it to renew my birth control.
14: Yeah.
13: And David used it for his allergies.
14: Yeah. I should get Will to use it for his cholesterol.
15: Mom, my tummy hurts.
13: Yeah? Don't worry. We'll use Maple.
14: Yeah.
13: Health, yeah.
15: Yeah.
16: Maple. On-demand healthcare.
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0: This report is brought to you by Purpose. So lots of construction out there right now. Eastbound on the 403 at Huron Ontario. The two right lanes are closed down. Delays right now from Mavis to Huron Ontario through the construction zone. And the ramps to and from Huron Ontario are closed off as well. Westbound on the 403 at Huron Ontario, the HOV lane blocked. And at Aaron Mills, the HOV and left lane closed down. This is causing delays through that stretch. More construction is happening on the eastbound side of the 401 at Huron Ontario in the express. The two right lanes are closed. Delays delays from Mavis in the Express, and then at McCowan in the Collector's, left lane blocked at Stevenson. The left lane is also closed. The north and southbound McCowan ramps to the westbound 401 are now shut down because of ongoing road maintenance. Northbound on the 400 from Essa to Dunlop, the left lane is closed down right now. Actually have a problem just coming in from MTO on the northbound 400. The ramp to Finch has the right lane closed up because of a stalled car. Just checking this one out on the cameras. It looks like it's right at the beginning of that ramp, so just be cautious as you pass through, but not seeing any delays right now. And as you go southbound on the 400 approaching Innisfil Beach Road, the two left lanes are closed down for more construction and roadwork now happening on the westbound 407. The ramp to the southbound 412 is closed, and the northbound 412 ramp to the westbound 407 also off limits. When the pressure's on, a good partner helps you stay the course. Listen to Let's Bring It In, a pep talk series from Purpose Investments, now on Spotify or Apple Music. And with the forecast, here's Jesse Uppel.
1: Cool and comfortable as we move through this evening. Partly cloudy skies down to 13 degrees through the overnight with a light wind out of the northwest. That actually picks up through the day tomorrow between 20 to 40 kilometer per hour gusts possible. But we have lots of sunshine and right around seasonal temperatures, 25 for the high. Similar temperatures on Wednesday with light winds, while building clouds late day Wednesday and the return of scattered showers on Thursday. Tonight's low 13.
3: Right now we're at 16 degrees with a clear sky above downtown Toronto. 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
3: 16 degrees right now in Toronto. Clear skies. Good evening. I'm Dylan McGuire. Here are the top stories this hour. Three people have been killed in Montreal, including a police officer, after a gunman opened fire from a hotel window. The suspect is also dead, and police say there is no threat remaining to the public. Breaking news, Toronto police are on scene in the area of Church in Adelaide after a stabbing tonight. They're first called around 8:30. A man in his 40s was rushed to hospital. No word on the extent of his injuries or on a suspect. A man in his 70s has pled guilty to several dangerous driving charges after a deadly crash last fall where his SUV crashed into a Richmond Hill daycare, claiming one toddler's life. And coming up after sports, as the government continues on the path of trade diversification, a minister says a handful of Chinese automakers would like to build cars in the country. 680 News Time, 9:45. That means it's now time for sports. 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
8: Dylan, four games of Monday action today at the FIFA World Cup, and a soccer legend made history in the opening match of day 12. Lionel Messi tied and broke the all-time World Cup scoring record with two goals to make it 18 in his career as Argentina takes care of Austria 2-0. And Kylian Mbappe scored two of his own as France beats Iraq 3-0, while Erling Haaland has, you guessed it, two goals as Norway leads Senegal 3-1 in the 86th minute. The day wraps up in San Francisco as Jordan runs with Algeria at 11 to the diamond, where the Blue Jays getting the ball rolling on a 10-game homestand right now against the Astros. After Houston opened the scoring, Kazuma Okamoto brought the Jays back to level in the second.
23: 3-2 pitch, and this one giving a pretty solid ride out to left field, and guess what? Into the stands on a solo shot for Kazuma Okamoto, his 17th of the season, and the Blue Jays tie the game 1-1.
8: Eric Smith on the call on Sportsnet 590 The Fan for Okamoto's 17th long ball of the season to make it 1-1, and it's now 3-2 Jays in the top of the eighth on Sportsnet and 590 The Fan. In hoops, the Toronto Tempo running with the Dream in Atlanta right now. Atlanta leads at 94-87 late in the fourth quarter, and the 2026 Hockey Hall of Fame class was unveiled this afternoon. Goalies Carey Price and Pekka Rinne get the nod, along with forwards Patrice Bergeron, Keith Tkachuk, and Cindy Curley round out the inductees in the player category, while former Maple Leafs president and general manager Brian Burke gets the call in the the builder category. Sports at 15 and 45, past every hour or anytime at sportsnet.ca.
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3: 680 News Time 947. As the Carney government continues to seek investment from companies outside the United States, the industry minister says at least four Chinese car makers are interested in manufacturing partnerships here. Chris McCusker has more from the 680 Business Center.
27: Melanie Jolie, who traveled to China last week, met with officials of four companies, including BYD. And she says all are looking at how to use Canada's low tariff import quota for their electric vehicles. Now, her trip followed Prime Minister Mark Carney's January visit, where he unveiled a trade pact that allows as many as 49,000 Chinese-made EVs to enter Canada under a tariff of about 6%. Jolie says all the companies she met with are willing to explore creating joint ventures in Canada in order to produce in Canada under certain conditions, of course. And Bloomberg has reported the federal government did hold discussions with Stellantis about building Chinese EVs at an idle plant in Brampton, Ontario. I'm Chris McCusker.
3: Canada is looking to revamp its nuclear program with plans to build up to 10 new nuclear reactors over the next 15 years and double uranium exports. Nick Murray of the Canadian Press explains.
28: Those are some of the highlights from the federal government's new national nuclear strategy unveiled today. The plan calls for construction to start on two new large-scale reactors by 2035, for five more to be planned or under development by 2040, and for at least one reactor to be under construction outside of Ontario by 2035. Right now, Canada has four nuclear power plants across Ontario and New Brunswick, which generates about 15% of the country's power supply. Government officials said at a technical briefing the build-out could cost more than $100 billion, but there are no details on how the government would pay for its plan. Nick Murray, the Canadian Press, Ottawa.
3: 680 News Time, 949. We have another update for you on the Montreal shooting. It's another identification surrounding the shooting. The Center for Israel and Jewish Affairs also confirmed that the civilian was Michel Mouche Mizrawi, who was killed during the shooting. Stay with 680 News Radio for more on this developing story. Coming up, traffic and weather together on the ones, and we have some new information on the disappearance of Nancy Guthrie, a newly released ransom note claims she died shortly after being kidnapped. 680 News Time, 950.
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0: This report is brought to you by Don Valley North Toyota. Problem is cleared on the northbound 400 on the ramp to Finch. The right lane was blocked, but that's no longer the case. That has now cleared. Westbound on the 401, there is a new issue, though, approaching Keele and the collectors. The right lane, it's blocked because of an ongoing police investigation. No delays in the area. There is construction happening on the westbound 401. No access to the highway from McCowan. At Dixie and the collectors, the right lane is closed. And at Guelph Line, to Highway 6 South, actually, the right lane is taken out through that stretch, so it is causing delays. Eastbound 401 to here, Ontario, in the Express, the two right lanes are shut down. In the Express, again, delays from Mavis at Victoria Park. In the Express, the right lane closed. East of Warden, the transfer to the collectors is also blocked off at this point. Northbound on the 400 at Highway 88, the left lane is closed. At Highway 89, the left lane shut down. And then from Essa to Dunlop, the left lane is also blocked. Southbound 400 approaching Innisfil Beach Road, the two left lanes have now been taken out. More construction has been added on the northbound 410. North of the 401, the three right lanes are closed. No access to the highway from Courtney Park. And the ramps to and from Derry are also shut down. Right now, southbound 410 at Mayfield, the left lane blocked, and the Mayfield on ramps to the south 410 are also shut down. Eastbound 403 at here, Ontario, it's the two right lanes blocked. Delays from Mavis and the ramps to and from here, Ontario, are also closed. 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And with the forecast now, here is meteorologist Jesse Uppel.
1: Cool and comfortable conditions for this evening and overnight. Partly cloudy, down to 13 degrees. And tomorrow, it's a breezy north wind between 20 to 40 kilometers per hour. But lots of sunshine throughout the day and temperatures right around seasonal at 25 degrees. Sunny and seasonal once again on Wednesday. And we're cloudy and unsettled for Thursday. Have the umbrella ready. We have light rain in the forecast, risk of isolated storms, and a high of 22. Tonight's low 13.
3: 16 right now in Toronto with a clear sky. Coming up at 10 o'clock, the latest on a shooting in Montreal claiming the life of a police officer, a suspect, and a civilian. We now know the identity of the officer and the civilian. We'll have the details at 10 o'clock, 680 News Time, 9:53.
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3: Where is Nancy Guthrie? That's the big question being asked by NBC Today Show anchor Savannah Guthrie and the rest of her family as her 84-year-old mother Nancy remains missing since being taken from her home in February. As ABC's Aaron Katursky tells us, investigators are revealing more on a second ransom note in connection to the case.
13: Nearly 5 months after Nancy Guthrie was taken from her home by a masked man in the middle of the night, ABC News can disclose the contents of a second ransom note the family received in the days after she vanished. The first note demanded millions in cryptocurrency. Sources tell ABC News the second note claimed Guthrie had died shortly after she was taken and was buried in nature, something her daughter Savannah Guthrie appeared to reference days later in an Instagram post.
14: We beg you now.
3: Early on in the investigation, images from Nancy Guthrie's doorbell camera were released that showed a masked man at her house. The suspect remains unidentified. 680 News Time, 9:55. We'll have your Dynamic Market Minute coming up next.
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3: 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Here's Chris McCusker.
8: Bay Street started the week on the plus side. It was up by 145 points, 35,002. So an advance here of 0.4%. It was the best performer today. The latest inflation reading in Canada, higher than expected, in large part thanks to those higher gas prices. 3.2% in May. That was the highest reading since December of 2023, with gas prices up about 33% from a year ago. Now, the Canadian dollar is still trading a little above 70.5 cents U.S. It has been close to a 14-month low. Philip Peterson is chief investment strategist at IG Wealth Management.
14: We've got this difference of posture between the Federal Reserve and the United States likely to raise rates before the end of the year versus the Bank of Canada, where we think the more likely path is one more interest rate cut.
8: The price for oil lower for a second day today, down $1.78 to $74.72 a barrel. And then gold futures today moving lower by about 1% to $4,182. Shares in Atkins Realis up by about 6% on Bay Street today. The former SNC-Lavalin seeing a pop in its stock after the Canadian government announced it would expand its nuclear program. On Wall Street, back-to-back wins on the Dow. It was higher by 148 points. The S&P was down 27. The NASDAQ down by 351. A pullback here of 1.3%. It was the worst performer today. At the Business Center, I'm Chris McCusker.
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3: Right now in Oshawa, 16 degrees and clear. Up in Barrie, 18 degrees, also clear. Over in St. Catharines, 16 degrees, overcast skies there. Here in Toronto, also 16 degrees with a clear sky. At the Tone, 6:80 News Time is 10 o'clock.
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20: Good evening. It's Monday, June 22nd. I'm John Downs.
3: And I'm Dylan McGuire. Here's what's making news this hour.
21: Another police officer has been killed on the job, this time in Montreal, a civilian. And the suspected gunmen are also dead. We have the latest on the investigation straight ahead.
20: Toronto police are on the scene at Church and Adelaide in the downtown core, where a man in his 40s has been stabbed. No word yet on his condition or any suspect information.
23: Pedestrian-only streets like the one currently on a stretch of Church be seen in other parts of the city. A couple of councillors are bringing a motion to council this week to try to make it happen. The mayor says it's worth looking into.
3: A 70-year-old man has pleaded guilty to dangerous driving, causing death in connection to a crash at a Richmond Hill daycare in the fall that killed a toddler.
31: Lionel Messi sets the World Cup scoring record in an Argentina win as part of another busy day on the pitch, and the Blue Jays looking to hang on and beat the Astros in the first of a three-game set at Rogers Centre. Sports at 15.
8: TSX and the Dow each jump by more than 100 points to start the week. The NASDAQ drops by more than 300, and another losing day for shares in SpaceX. Business at 26.
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20: Time for Rogers Xfinity Internet traffic and weather together on the ones. Here's Brendan Lang.
0: Report is brought to you by Loblaws. So eastbound on the 401, quite a bit of construction ongoing right now at Hurontario Ontario in the Express. The two right lanes closed down because of it. Delays right now from Mavis in the Express. And then no access to the highway now from Yonge. Those on-ramps closed. The ramps to and from Bayview and to and from Leslie have been closed off as well. And east of Warden, the transfer to the collectors is now shut down. Westbound on the 401, no access to the highway from McCowan. Still have this issue on the approach to Keel and the collectors. The right lane is taken up. It's because of a police investigation. And from Guelph Line to Highway 6 South, now the two right lanes are closed off for more road work, and it is causing delays through that construction zone. Westbound on the 407, the ramp to the southbound 412 is closed off for road work, and the northbound 412 ramp to the westbound 407 is also closed down right now. Construction on the northbound 400 at Highway 88, the left lane is closed. Southbound on the 400, approaching Innisfil Beach Road, the two left lanes closed. At Highway 89, the two left lanes are now blocked. At Major McKenzie, the two right lanes off limits. No access from eastbound Major McKenzie, and the exit ramp to Rutherford is also closed off right now. Westbound on the 403 at Hurontario Ontario, the HOV lane is closed. At Erin Mills, the HOV and left lane taken up. Delays right now in the area. Northbound on the 410, north of the 401, the three right lanes shut down. No access from Courtney Park, and the ramps to and from Derry are also shut down right now. Eastbound on the 403 at Hurontario Ontario, the two right lanes closed. It is causing delays in the area, and the ramps to and from Hurontario Ontario also off limits. 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With the forecast, here is meteorologist Jesse Uvel.
1: Fairly quiet conditions heading into the rest of the evening. Partly cloudy, dropping down to 13 through the overnight. Light winds out of the northwest. They slowly pick up through the day on Tuesday, gusting between 20 to 40 kilometers per hour. But plenty of sunshine to enjoy throughout the day, and a high right around seasonal at 25 degrees. Tonight's low 13.
3: Right now in Toronto, it is 16 degrees with a clear sky. 680 News Time, 10:03.
20: Well, a shooting in Montreal has left three people dead. Of those lives claimed, a 34-year-old police officer who's been with the force since 2021, as well as a civilian identified just a few minutes ago as Michel Moshe Mizrahi. All this while a second officer is critically injured.
3: Toronto police say that while there's no imminent threat here connected to this incident, they're increasing their presence across the city out of an abundance of caution. 680's Phil Martino has more.
21: Montreal police officers were responding to a call in a neighborhood in the central part of the city after someone spotted a gun sticking out of a hotel window. The city's police chief says officers were shot at when they arrived. One was killed and another critically injured.
2: You know, when we become a police officer, we become a police officer. After knowing the risk, we don't expect never this to happen, especially the parents, the family, when they find out.
21: A civilian was also shot and killed, as well as the suspect. Toronto police say they're not aware of any specific threat to Toronto. This is the third Canadian police officer to be killed on the job in the last 2 weeks. OPP Constable Tarun Bali died on June 9th in Northern Ontario after being hit by a vehicle. 2 days later, Toronto Police Emergency Task Force member Mark Pinizzotto was shot and killed during a high-risk takedown. I'm Phil Martino.
20: 680 News Time, 10:05. And breaking news from Toronto police who are on the scene near church in Adelaide after a man in his 40s has been stabbed. Police responded to reports of the stabbing around 8:30 p.m. after finding the male victim on scene. He was sent to hospital, although the extent of his injuries are not known. Police are now hunting for a man who they say ran away before they arrived. They describe him as white, 5'10", wearing a jacket, pants, and a baseball cap, all in black. Anyone with information is being asked to contact police. Stay tuned to 680 News Radio for more on this developing story.
3: 680 News Time, 10:05. A great day for Lionel Messi in Argentina in the Lone Star State. Meanwhile, in the city of brotherly love, it was a rainy one for Kylian Mbappe in France. 680's Luke Shields joins us live with more on this 12th day of FIFA World Cup action. Luke?
31: Yeah, Dylan, and day 12 of the FIFA World Cup got off to a historic start as Argentinian striker Lionel Messi scored twice to power his side past Austria 2-0, while also setting the all-time World Cup scoring record with 18 in his career. Game 2 of the day went down in Philadelphia as France got a pair of goals from Kylian Mbappe to go along with one from Ousmane Dembele en route to a 3-0 win over Iraq. The third game just went final as Norway squeezes past Senegal 3-2 at New York, New Jersey Stadium, thanks in part to a pair of tallies from star striker Erling Haaland. Jordan and Algeria put a bow on day 12 with kickoff set for the top of the hour. Reporting live, I'm Luke Shields.
7: With a portion of Church Street south of Wellesley now closed to traffic for most of the summer, a couple of councillors are looking at what other parts of the city could potentially become more pedestrian-friendly. 680's Momin Qureshi joins us with more.
9: Now that the Church Street pedestrian zone is in place for a couple of months, Councillor Chris Moyse, who represents the area, does not want it to be a one-and-done. So he's bringing forward a motion to council this week to see if the city can put those car-free stretches in other areas. But he notes one issue is the cost of policing and security, which is higher than expected and needs to be addressed.
10: I think we need to look at it going forward as to how to bring the cost down so that we can be less policing, less security, and just focus around safety.
9: But Councillor Josh Matlow, who's co-tabling the bill with Moyse, tells me the high cost for policing will go down if the pedestrian zones are a regular thing.
11: But I want to go beyond festival. Where you see permanent pedestrian streets around the world, you don't need more police, you don't need more security, none of that. In fact, they become safer spaces.
9: Council will likely consider the motion on Thursday at City Hall. I'm Omen Qureshi.
3: 680 News Time 10:07. A 70-year-old man has pleaded guilty to dangerous driving in last fall's deadly daycare crash in Richmond Hill. Vinay Kumar Gupta was behind the wheel of an SUV that went through the window of First Roots Early Education Academy on September 10th, hitting several children and staff members. A 1.5-year-old boy died. Gupta pleaded guilty to one count of dangerous operation causing death and two counts of dangerous driving causing bodily harm. A sentencing hearing is set for December.
7: A Mississauga man's been sentenced to life in prison for the fatal shooting of two security guards at a Vaughan nightclub 4 years ago. The two men in their 20s were shot and killed at the ATL Lounge near Highway 7 in Kiel in the early morning hours of July 23, 2022. A 20-year-old woman was also shot, but she survived. 31-year-old Kensworth Alton Francis was convicted on both counts of first-degree murder, but an attempted murder charge was later downgraded to unlawfully causing bodily harm. York Regional Police say Francis will serve all his sentences concurrently with no eligibility for parole for 25 years.
3: The country is looking to build up to 10 nuclear reactors in the next 15 years. 680 News radio business analyst Chris McCusker has more.
8: Energy Minister Tim Hodgson announced a new federal nuclear strategy, which officials say could cost more than $100 billion. Now, the strategy doesn't say how Canada would pay for it, while the government works to more than double the amount of electricity produced by 2050. The document also says Prime Minister Mark Carney was not shown the strategy and had no role in developing it. Brookfield co-owns a reactor CANDU competes with, and Carney had options and deferred shares in both the Brookfield Corporation and Brookfield Asset Management, which were put into a blind trust after he became Prime Minister. I'm Chris McCusker.
7: 680 News Time 10:09. While progress is apparently being made in negotiations between the U.S. and Iran, U.S. Vice President J.D. Vance says his lengthy talks with senior Iranian officials in Switzerland created a good foundation for a final deal. This comes as the U.S. government issues a waiver on Iran oil sanctions. ABC's Olivia Rubin has the details.
13: The State Department issuing that waiver means essentially that Iran is now free to sell that oil, and it's a move that makes good on one of the promises President Trump gave Iran in that MOU. And it is part of the criticism that President Trump has faced because of this deal, including from some within his own party, because it's going to allow Iran to essentially start making billions of dollars immediately.
7: Iran noted major progress to end the fighting in Lebanon and called that the first real test of the negotiations. Coming up, a check of traffic and weather together, 680 News Time 1010.
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7: 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Here's Brendan Lang.
0: Thank you very much, Sean. This report is brought to you by the Distillery District. So a problem is cleared on the westbound 401 approaching Keele in the Collectors. The right lane, it was blocked because of a police investigation, but that's no longer the case. So we're just seeing construction out there right now on your major highways. On the westbound 407, the ramp to the southbound 412 is closed, and the northbound 412 ramp to the westbound 407 is also taken out. On the eastbound side of the 401 at Hurontario Ontario in the Express, the two right lanes closed down. Delays from Mavis in those express lanes. Then you have no access to the highway from Yonge. The ramps to and from Bayview and to and from Leslie are closed as well. And east of Warden, the transfer to the Collectors is blocked. Westbound on the 401 west of the DVP in the Express, the left lane shut down. And then the McCowan ramps to the westbound 401 also closed down for maintenance. And we're seeing delays right now in this construction area between Guelph Line and Highway 6 South, where the two right lanes are closed off. The eastbound Rutherford ramp to the northbound 400 is now closed down for roadwork, and the exit ramp to Bass Pro Mills is shut down right now. As you head southbound on the 400 approaching Innisfil Beach Road, the two left lanes blocked, and then at Major McKenzie, it's the two right lanes closed, and you can't get onto the highway from eastbound Major McKenzie, southbound Rutherford, or eastbound Langstaff. All of those on-ramps are closed off. Westbound 403 here, Ontario, the HOV lane is closed down, and at Aaron Mills, the HOV and left lane block delays through the area. Northbound 410 north of the 401, the three right lanes closed. The Courtney Park ramps to the northbound 410 also shut down, and the ramps to and from Derry off limits too. 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With the forecast, Jesse Uppel.
1: It's a quiet evening, partly cloudy skies and a light wind out of the northwest. 13 for the overnight low, and tomorrow plenty of sunshine and right around seasonal, climbing to a high of 25 degrees for the afternoon. We'll have a breezy north wind tomorrow between 20 to 40 kilometers per hour. Lighter winds on Wednesday, sunny and seasonal, 25 with the clouds rolling back in on Wednesday. Wednesday night. Tonight's low 13.
7: Currently 15 degrees and clear. Well, food inflation within the country is on the rise, with it hitting 4.3 year on year in May. This is Conservative leader Pierre Poilievre is pointing the blame at the Prime Minister. City's Zhizhou Li reports.
34: Cost of living remains the top concern for Canadians, according to a new Abacus data poll. But that same poll shows Prime Minister Mark Carney remains the most popular federal leader. But Pierre Poilievre says Canadians should be aware that...
35: And all the other G7 countries have to deal with wars and tariffs and energy prices, and yet none of them are in recession, and none of them have the rising food prices that we have here under Mark Carney.
34: Some economists say the headline inflation number may have already peaked. Michael Davenport of Oxford Economics says there's a lag in how energy price increases are being passed on to consumers, but Davenport believes food inflation will keep rising through to next year. Shally Lee, City News, Ottawa.
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7: It is 15 degrees under clear skies. Good evening. I'm John Downs. Here are the top stories this hour. A police officer and a civilian have been shot and killed in Montreal. Another officer suffering serious injuries. The shooter is dead. A man in his 40s has been taken to hospital after being stabbed in the area of Church in Adelaide. His condition is not yet known. The closure of Church Street to traffic could just be the beginning. A pair of city councillors want staff to study the idea of more pedestrianized streets across the city. Mayor Olivia Chow is open to the idea. Coming up after sports, the Chinese EV maker looking at setting up shop in Canada. 680 News Time, 10:17. On time for sports, from Sportsnet 590 The Fan, here's Luke Shields.
4: The FIFA World Cup with three of the four matches in the books as Lionel Messi scores twice to break the all-time World Cup scoring record with his 18th tally in a 2-0 Argentina win over Austria, while Kylian Mbappe also scored two for the French as they knock off Iraq 3-0 and Norway beat Senegal 3-2 at New York, New Jersey Stadium. At 11, Jordan runs with Algeria to the diamond where the Blue Jays returned home after yesterday's rainout in Chicago that forced them to settle for the series split with the Cubs. The Jays opened a 10-game homestand with the first of three against the Houston Astros. A Kazuma Okamoto solo home run to go along with sacrifice flies from Vladimir Guerrero Jr., Miles Straw, and Alejandro Kirk lifts the Jays past the Strohs 4-2. Shane Bieber makes his season debut tomorrow in Game 2 at 4:07 on Sportsnet and 590 The Fan. In hoops, the Toronto Tempo tried to make it back-to-back wins tonight in Atlanta against the Dream. After a rocky first half, the Tempo played better in the second half, but it wasn't enough to overcome a 23-point deficit as the Dream win at 94-87 the final. And in hockey news, the 2026 Hall of Fame class unveiled this afternoon. Patrice Bergeron, Carey Price, Pecorine, Keith Tkachuk, and Cindy Curley, the five players to get the call to the Hall, while former Maple Leafs president and general manager Brian Burke gets the nod in the builder category. Sports at 15 and 45, past every hour or any time at sportsnet.ca.
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7: 680 News Time, 10:19. Earlier this month at a BC jail, an exposure of fentanyl was the cause behind three prison guards being hospitalized. The regional president of the union representing federal prison guards says illegal drugs in federal prisons are a rising problem, and the lack of prosecution of known offenders who are already behind bars is adding to the problem.
21: It would deter them because it would add on to their sentences. So right now we find it's just a really soft approach to dealing with them. Whereas if the inmates knew that there was consequences to their actions, they knew that there was charges, then they might think twice because they don't want to be in jail any longer. But right now we're seeing a lot of things like this, go unnoticed.
7: Recent cases, including operations during drones, disguised packages such as the one made to look like a grass pitch, and one case of pigeon wearing a backpack full of methamphetamine. Coming up, a check of traffic and weather together, 680 News Time, 10:20.
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7: 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Internet traffic and weather together on the ones. Here's Brendan Lang.
0: This report is brought to you by Foodland. Lots of construction ongoing on the 400 right now. First going northbound, the ramp to Bass Pro Mills is closed, and the eastbound Rutherford on-ramp to the highway is shut down as well. At Highway 88, the left lane blocked, and then at Highway 89, the left lane also taken out. Southbound on the 400 now from Bayfield to Dunlop, the two left lanes closed, and the ramp to Dunlop is off limits. Approaching Innisfil Beach Road, the two left lanes blocked, and at Highway 89, the two left lanes taken up as well. Also at Major McKenzie, the two right lanes closed. The eastbound Major Mac, eastbound Rutherford, and eastbound Langstaff on ramps to the highway closed, and the exit ramp to Rutherford is also shut down. Westbound 401 west of the DVP and the Express, the left lane blocked, no access to the highway from McCowan. Then eastbound 401 at Hurontario Ontario in the Express, it's the two right lanes that are closed, delays from Mavis in those express lanes, and then no access to the highway from Yonge. The ramps to and from Bayview and to and from Leslie also closed. East of Warden, the transfer to the collectors is shut down, and east of McCowan, this transfer to the collectors is also closed off at this point. As you head northbound on the 410, north of the 401, the three right lanes closed. Can't get onto the highway from Courtney Park, and the ramps to and from Derry are shut down. And now MTO saying at Beauvais, the right lane is closed down because of road work, and checking it out right now, it looks like it's pretty slow through that construction area, so expect a delay. Southbound on the 410 at Mayfield, the left lane is blocked, and the Mayfield on ramps to the southbound 410 closed, and then eastbound 403 at Hurontario Ontario, the two right lanes closed off, delays from Mavis, and the ramps to and from here, Ontario, also blocked. Locals love fresh beef. Get 10% off well-marbled, cut-from-Canada AAA beef when you buy two of the same cut. See in store for details. With the forecast, here is meteorologist Jesse Upel.
1: Partly cloudy conditions this evening and overnight. Light winds out of the northwest, and we're fairly cool but comfortable overall with a low of 13 degrees. Tomorrow, sunny and seasonal, reaching a high of 25 for the afternoon. Breezy winds out of the northwest, between 20 to 40 kilometers per hour. We'll have lighter winds on Wednesday, still sunny and seasonal with a high of 25. The clouds roll back in on Wednesday night, and the showers return for Thursday. You'll want the rain gear on Thursday. We have light rain, scattered showers, and the risk of isolated thunderstorms, a high of 22, and then clearing out for Friday. Tonight's low, 13.
7: Currently, it's 15 degrees under clear skies. 680 News Time, 1023. 439, oh, oh, oh.
9: Dominic Primucci here. 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So from our family to yours, cheer on your favorite team and taste the difference. 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
10: 439-4-4-4-4-4-4-4-4-4-4-4-4-4-4-4-4-4-4-4-4-4-4-4-4-4-4-4-4-4-4-4-4-4-4-4-4-4-4-4-4-4-4-4-4-4-4-4-4-4-4-4-4-4-4-4-4-4-4-4-4-4-4-4-4-4-4-4-4-4-4-4-4-4-4-4-4-4-4-4-4-4-4-4-4-4-4-4-4-4-4-4-4-4-4-4-4-4-4-4-4-4-4-4-4-4-4-4-4-4-4-4-4-4-4-4-4-4-4-4-4-4-4-4-4-4-4-4-4-4-4-4-4-4-4-4-4-4-4-4-4-4-4-4-4-4-4-4-4-4-4-4-4-4-4-4-4-4-4-4-4-4-4-4-4-4-4-4-4-4-4-4-4-4-4-4-4-4-4-4-4-4-4-4-4-4-4-4-4-
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7: 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The man responsible for some of the biggest hits in music history has died. ABC's Michelle Franzen has that and more in your entertainment update.
8: Clive Davis, the legendary record executive who helped guide the careers of Whitney Houston, Alicia Keys, Aretha Franklin, Bruce Springsteen, Santana, Barry Manilow, and more, has died at age 94, his family announced. In 2013, he told ABC News that every artist he'd ever worked with wanted the same thing, a hit.
11: I've never met anyone who puts their heart and soul into their music and does not want a wide audience for that.
13: Hey,
15: 6 years after they co-starred in the movie A Rainy Day in New York, Timothy Chalamet and Selena Gomez have reteamed to voice the two main characters in Not Alone, a new sci-fi themed animated movie coming in April of 2027. Meet the Alley Cats, a foul-mouthed British band of feral felines, are the stars of a new adult animated series from Ricky Gervais. It hits Netflix August 7th. Michelle Franzen, ABC News.
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7: 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Here's Chris McCusker.
27: Shares in SpaceX lower for a third straight day. The stock dropped by about 16%. And this comes even after the company announced a multi-billion-dollar agreement to provide computing resources to artificial intelligence

0: Oil was lower for a sixth time in 7 days and a second straight session, down $1.78 to $74.82 a barrel. And the Canadian dollar got close to a fresh one-year low. The latest inflation reading for May, 3.2%. That was higher than expected, but largely because of those higher gas prices. Not exclusively, though. Jaslyn Carr Trahan is an economist at the Canadian Chamber of Commerce.
1: CPI, excluding gasoline, also accelerated to 2.2%, which was up from 2% in the month of April.
0: The Canadian dollar trading just a little above 70.5 cents U.S. At the Business Center, I'm Chris McCusker.
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11: 680 News Time, 1029. Quick look at the forecast for overnight. Clouds clearing. There would be patchy fogs, patches of fog overnight. A low of 13 degrees. Tomorrow, sunny and near seasonal, 24 degrees. Your trusted news, 680 News Radio, is CFTR AM Toronto. 680 News Time, 1030.
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13: Good evening. It's Sunday, June 22nd. I'm Dylan McGuire.
11: And I'm John Downs. Here's what's making news right now.
14: A Montreal police officer is dead, another injured after a confrontation with a gunman today. This is the third Canadian police officer to be killed in the line of duty in the last 2 weeks.
13: Breaking news, a man was rushed to hospital this evening after being found downtown with stab wounds. Police are now looking for their suspect.
11: The city and Ministry of the Environment are working on cleaning up an oil spill in Mimico Creek, and the cause remains unknown.
15: Now that Church Street has a pedestrian-only stretch, a couple of city councillors want to see if they can make that type of thing happen in other parts of Toronto. The mayor says it's worth looking into.
16: The latest from day 12 at the FIFA World Cup, the Blue Jays opened their 10-game homestand in winning fashion against the Astros, and the 2026 Hockey Hall of Fame class unveiled today. Sports at 45.
0: The TSX jumped by more than 100 points. It was the best performer today. It was a winning day on the Dow, and the NASDAQ was down by more than 300 points. Business at 56.
11: 6:30 News Time, 10:31.
13: Time for Rogers Xfinity Internet. Traffic and weather together on the ones. He's got his eyes on your drive. It's Brendan Lang.
17: This report is brought to you by Shoppers Drug Mart. Well, the main story is construction right now on those major highways. Eastbound 401 at Hure, Ontario in the Express. The two right lanes, they are closed down because of it. Still seeing delays from Mavis to Hure, Ontario in the Express. And then you can't get onto the highway from Yonge. The ramps to and from Bayview and to and from Leslie are also closed. East of Warden, the transfer to the collectors is blocked. And east of McCowan, that transfer to the collectors is also shut down. The McCowan on-ramps to the westbound 401 closed off too because of maintenance. And from Guelph Line to Highway 6 South, the two right lanes closed, delays through this construction zone. As you head westbound on the QEW at Hure, Ontario, the right lane closed. And then from Brant to Fairview, you're going to find the left lane shut down. Westbound on the 403 at Hure, Ontario, the HOV lane closed. And then at Erin Mills, the HOV and left lane blocked, delays through that stretch. Eastbound on the 403 at Hure, Ontario, the three right lanes are now closed down for construction, so still it's a slow go through that construction zone. The ramps to and from Hure, Ontario closed as well. Eastbound QEW at Dorval, the HOV lane is blocked, and then northbound on the 410, no access to the highway from Courtney Park or westbound Beauvais. The ramps to and from Derry shut down. At Beauvais, the right lane closed off for roadwork, so that's causing a delay. The ramps to and from Sandalwood also blocked, and southbound on the 410, you can't get onto the highway from Mayfield. Those hot ramps shut down too. 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With the forecast, here's Jesse Uppel.
18: We have light winds under the north.

0: More through this evening and overnight, partly cloudy, dropping down to 13 degrees. Tomorrow, mainly sunny and right around seasonal with a high of 25 degrees. We'll have that breezy north wind between 20 to 40 kilometers per hour. Tonight's low 13.
1: Right now it's 15 degrees under clear skies. 680 News Time, 10:33.
2: Montreal's chief of police is calling it a nightmare. Three people have been killed, including 34-year-old police officer Mohamed Lamine Boudreden, as well as a civilian named Michel Moshe Mizrahi. This after a gunman opened fire from a hotel in the city.
1: 680's Phil Martino reports.
3: It was a gun call that brought Montreal police officers to a neighborhood in the central part of the city today after someone reportedly spotted a gun sticking out of a hotel window. While responding, one officer was killed and another was injured. A civilian also died, and so did the suspected shooter. The police chief says the threat in this community has been eliminated.
4: As soon as we neutralized the suspect, as soon as we did it, we right away researched everything.
3: He says this is a tough moment.
4: It's a real nightmare.
3: In a statement, Toronto police say they're monitoring the situation and are not aware of any specific threat to Toronto. This is the third Canadian police officer to die on the job in the last 2 weeks. 29-year-old OPP Constable Tarun Bali died on June 9th after being hit by a vehicle in Northern Ontario. 43-year-old Toronto Police Emergency Task Force member Mark Pinizotto was shot and killed during a high-risk takedown 2 days later. I'm Phil Martino.
2: Quebec Premier Christine Fréchette held a news conference earlier today to address the shooting in Montreal.
5: As the police operation and investigation are still ongoing, it is important to allow the authorities to do their work and to avoid speculation. Above all, I want to reassure the public. Every necessary measure is being taken to ensure the safety of our citizens and to secure the affected locations.
2: Prime Minister Mark Carney posted a statement online saying in part, quote, "My thoughts are with the victims, their loved ones, the first responders, and the entire community of Côte de Neige. A motive for the shooting remains under investigation."
1: 680 News Time, 10:35. Breaking news from the downtown area of the city where police are on scene of a stabbing that's left a man in his 40s in hospital. Police arrived on scene in the area of Church and Adelaide a little after 8:30 to find the male victim with a stab wound. He was sent to hospital, but EMS tells 680 News Radio that his injuries are considered non-life-threatening. Investigators, meanwhile, are searching for a male suspect who fled the scene. He's described as 5'10", was last seen wearing a black jacket, black pants, black baseball cap. Stay tuned to 680 News Radio for more on this developing story.
2: You're listening to 680 News Radio. And on this day 12 of the World Cup, three of the world's top goal scorers did what they do best as they all led their respective nations to victory. 680's Luke Shields joins us live now with all the details. Luke?
6: Yeah, Dylan, footy fans were treated to some history to kick off day 12 at the FIFA World Cup today. All-time great Lionel Messi scored in the 38th minute and again in added time, his 17th and 18th career World Cup goals to set the all-time record and power Argentina to the 2-0 win over Austria. Meanwhile, Kylian Mbappe found the back of the net twice to help vault the French past Iraq 3-0 after an abnormally lengthy halftime because of a weather delay at Philadelphia Stadium. In Game 3, Norway's superstar got in on the two-goal fun as Erling Haaland scored twice in Norway's 3-2 win over Senegal at New York, New Jersey Stadium. The four-game slate wraps up in California's Bay Area as Jordan meets Algeria at 11. Reporting live, I'm Luke Shields.
1: 680 News Time, 10:36. Emergency crews are working to contain a diesel spill in Mimico Creek. City officials confirmed it happened last night in the Legion Road and Manitoba Street area near the Gardner. They say crews have deployed floating tubes that trap and soak in the diesel to help contain the spill. The city adds it's working closely with the Ministry of the Environment on cleanup efforts and an investigation into the source and cause. In 2023, there was another oil spill in Mimico Creek following a large industrial fire in North Etobicoke.
2: 680 News Time, 10:37. The first weekend of the Church Street pedestrian-only pilot project was such a success that a couple of councillors are already thinking of similar projects for other neighborhoods. 680's Momin Qureshi reports.
7: For the next couple of months, the stretch of Church Street between Wellesley and Alexander is pedestrian-only. But there's a motion coming to council this week asking if that type of layout would work in other parts of the city. The mayor says it's certainly worth exploring.
8: In whatever way we can to facilitate that joyous celebration without charging people money. We are on the street, I would welcome. Having said all that, we also need to get Toronto moving. So that too is important.
7: Chris Moyse represents the Church Wellesley neighborhood and is one of the councillors bringing forward the motion. He says there are still some issues to work out.
9: The cost for policing security has been overwhelming. We initially budgeted $150,000 for the pedestrianization, and now it's about $500,000. So we are a little short.
7: At City Hall, I'm Omen Qureshi.
10: Well, the clock is now ticking on collective bargaining talks between Ford and Canada's largest private sector union. 680 News Radio business analyst Chris McCusker has more.
3: Unit 4 National President Lana Payne calls this the most consequential round of auto bargaining in its history. Unit 4, which represents nearly 19,000 workers, typically uses pattern bargaining for sector negotiations. Now, the union chose Ford as its target to open the process, just like it did in 2023, and the union also set a July 10th deadline for a deal. The latest round of bargaining comes amid difficult conditions for the sector as it copes with U.S. tariffs, uncertainty linked to the future of CUSMA, and the introduction of Chinese EVs into Canada. The union has said it's looking to secure protections around job security after the sector lost more than 6,000 jobs since February of last year. I'm Chris McCusker.
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0: 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Traffic and weather coming up together next.
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1: 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It's Brendan Lang.
2: 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Lots of construction on the westbound 401. No access to the highway from McCowan at Dixie and the Collectors. The right lane is closed. And then from Guelph Line to Highway 6 South, the two right lanes are blocked. It is very slow through that stretch because of that road work. Eastbound 401, more construction here at Hurontario Ontario in the express. The two right lanes are closed down. Delays from Mavis in those express lanes. No access to the highway from Yonge. The ramps to and from Bayview and to and from Leslie also closed. East of Warden, the transfer to the Collectors is blocked, and now at McCowan and the Collectors, the two left lanes are closed. East of McCowan, the transfer to the Collectors is shut down as well. Westbound 407, the ramp to the southbound 412 is shut down, and the northbound 412 ramp to the westbound 407 is also closed. Northbound on the 400, the ramp to Bass Pro Mills is off limits, and the eastbound Rutherford ramp to the northbound 400 shut down too. At Highway 88, the two left lanes are blocked. Southbound on the 400 from Bayfield to Dunlop, it's the two left lanes closed, the ramp to Dunlop off limits. Approaching Innisfil Beach Road, the two left lanes blocked. And then at Highway 89, the two left lanes also shut down. No access to the southbound 400 from eastbound Major McKenzie, eastbound Rutherford, or eastbound Langstaff. Those on-ramps are blocked, and the ramp to Rutherford is closed down as well. Westbound 403 at Aaron Mills, the HOV and left lane closed down. That's causing delays right now. As you're traveling eastbound on the 403 at Hurontario Ontario, the three right lanes are closed, again, because of road work and delays from Mavis. The ramps to and from Hurontario Ontario are a no-go, and it's a slow go on the northbound 410 at Beauvais because the right lane is closed down because of more construction. 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Offer ends July 6th. With the forecast, here is meteorologist Jesse Uppold.
3: Cool and comfortable as we move through this evening. Partly cloudy skies down to 13 degrees through the overnight with a light wind out of the northwest. That actually picks up through the day tomorrow between 20 to 40 kilometer per hour gusts possible. But we have lots of sunshine and right around seasonal temperatures, 25 for the high. Similar temperatures on Wednesday with light winds, while building clouds late day Wednesday and the return of scattered showers on Thursday. Tonight's low 13.
1: Right now, we're at 15 degrees in Toronto with a clear sky. 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
1: A clear sky, 15 degrees. Good evening, I'm Dylan McGuire. Here are the top stories this hour. Montreal continues to reel after a shooting this afternoon that claimed three lives, including that of a police officer and the suspect. An investigation into the motive is ongoing. A man in his 40s is in hospital this evening after he was stabbed in the downtown area. Police first got the call to the church in Adelaide area around 8:30 tonight. The hunt is on for a suspect. He's described as white, 5'10", and last seen wearing a jacket, pants, and baseball cap, all in black. City and Environment Ministry officials are still on scene in Mimico Creek attempting to clean up a diesel spill from last night. That cause is also under investigation. And coming up after sports, a plaque was unveiled today to honor the victims of the Toronto bathhouse raids. 680 News Time, 1045. It's now time for sports. 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
7: Dylan, four games on the day 12 sked at the FIFA World Cup with three in the books as Lionel Messi leads Argentina past Austria 2-0. Messi sets the all-time World Cup scoring record in the process. by scoring both goals for the Argentinians, his 17th and 18th World Cup goals in his career, while France takes care of Iraq 3-0, and Norway gets a pair of goals from star Erling Haaland in their 3-2 win over Senegal. Jordan runs with Algeria. That gets going at the top of the hour. Shifting gears to baseball, where the Blue Jays were finally back at home after going 4-1 over their five-game road trip, which was shortened by yesterday's rainout in the north side of Chicago against the Cubs. The Jays did game one of three against the Houston Astros. Houston drew first blood in the first before the Jays countered with two of their own, and they double that run total en route to a 4-2 win. They'll try to make it a series victory tomorrow at 4:07 on Sportsnet and 590 The Fan. On the hardwood, the Toronto Tempo were looking to build on Friday's nail-biting win over the Connecticut Sun on the road as they wrapped up their three-game road swing against the Dream in Atlanta. The Dream take the win 94-87 the final. In hockey news today, former Montreal Canadiens netminder Carey Price headlines the 2026 Hockey Hall of Fame class. He's joined by Bruins legend Patrice Bergeron, a longtime snub Keith Tkachuk, former Nashville Predators goalie Pecorine, and three-time Women's World Championship silver medalist with USA Cindy Curley as the five players to get inducted, while longtime executive and former Leafs president and GM Brian Burke gets the nod in the Builders category. And in NBA news, reports indicate that the Nets have acquired Julius Randle from the Timberwolves in exchange for Nick Claxton, who is heading to the Bulls in a three-team trade. Sports at 15 and 45, past every hour or anytime at sportsnet.ca.
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1: 680 News Time, 10:48. Toronto Mayor Olivia Chow was in the Village neighborhood this morning to make a pivotal day, rather to mark a pivotal day in the history of the city's queer community, the Toronto Bathhouse Raids. Back on February 5th, 1981, Toronto police officers raided four city bathhouses, arresting 250 men. Chow says she has seen a change in society since the incident.
12: About a third of Canadians support gay rights. And several decades later, after the Equal Marriage Campaign, it became 70% support equal rights. So you see the entire cultural changes from the city of Toronto and from Canada.
1: Most of the charges were eventually dropped, but the raids marked a turning point in the fight for rights of 2SLGBTQ+ people in Toronto. Today's ceremony includes a plaque unveiling, which will remain on permanent display at the corner of Yonge and Wellesley. Major changes are coming to Canada's bail and sentencing laws, courtesy of Bill C-14. But are Ontario jails ready for these new laws? As City Shauna Hunt reports, critics say jails are overcrowded and can't handle any added capacity.
13: The province recently announced plans to add more than 2,500 permanent jail beds within the next decade by building new facilities and reopening old ones that were closed by the previous government. But criminology professor Justin Pichet tells me Ontario jails are already bursting at the seams.
14: We're now at a point where more than three quarters of provincial territorial prisoners are awaiting their day in court.
13: He says, according to documents his team obtained through the Freedom of Information Act, there's approximately 2,000 more prisoners than there are beds in the province.
14: Of course, building thousands of additional jail beds years from now does nothing to address crowding today.
13: Now, this new legislation includes 80 changes to the criminal code. It received royal assent a couple of weeks ago and will officially come into force on July 15th. Shauna Hunt, City News.
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2: This report is brought to you by exitpay.ca. Construction happening right now on the major highways. And if you're traveling northbound on the 410 north of the 401, the three right lanes are closed off and you can't get onto the highway from Courtney Park. The ramps to and from Derry are closed. At Beauvais, the right lane is taken out. This is causing heavy delays through the construction area on the northbound 410. The westbound Beauvais ramp to the northbound 410 is also closed, and the ramps to and from Sandalwood shut down as well. Southbound on the 410 in Mayfield, the left lane blocked, and the Mayfield on-ramps to the southbound 410 also closed off right now. If you're headed eastbound on the 401 at Huron Ontario in the Express, the two right lanes closed. Delays from Mavis in the Express. No access from Young. The ramps to and from Bayview and to and from Leslie closed as well. East of Warden, the transfer to the collectors is blocked. And east of McCowan, this transfer to the collectors also closed. And now at Stevenson, the two left lanes are blocked off. The McCowan ramps to the westbound 401 closed down. And from Guelph Line to Highway 6 South, the two right lanes closed very slow through this construction zone. Westbound on the 407, the ramp to the southbound 412 remains blocked. And the northbound 412 ramp to the westbound 407 also closed off. Westbound QEW here, Ontario, right lane construction there. And from to Fairview, it's left lane construction happening. Westbound 403 at Aaron Mills, the HOV and left lane blocked. Delays through that stretch. Eastbound QEW at Dorval, the HOV lane is closed. Eastbound 403 at here, Ontario, the three right lanes closed down. Again, heavy delays through this construction zone, and the ramps to and from here, Ontario, are also off limits. 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Your next report's at 11:01 with Ben Davey, and with the forecast, here is meteorologist Jesse Upel.
3: Cool and comfortable conditions through this evening and overnight. Partly cloudy, down to 13 degrees, and tomorrow it's a breezy north wind between 20 to 40 kilometers per hour, but lots of sunshine throughout the day and temperatures right around seasonal at 25 degrees. Sunny and seasonal once again on Wednesday, and we're cloudy and unsettled for Thursday. Have the umbrella ready. We have light rain in the forecast, risk of isolated storms, and a high of 22. Tonight's low 13.
1: 15 right now in Toronto with a clear sky. Coming up at 11 o'clock, the latest on a triple shooting in Montreal that's left a police officer and a suspect dead. Their police chief calling it a nightmare. We have identities now on the police officer deceased, as well as the citizen who lost their lives, and more on a stabbing that has one man in hospital this evening while police are hunting for a suspect. 680 News Time, 10:54.
0: Gavin McKenna and Ivar Stenberg lead an elite NHL draft class.
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1: 6:30 News Time at 10:55. UK Prime Minister Keir Starmer has announced he will soon be stepping down from his position, but what's led to the drastic decision? Michelle Mackey of City News explains.
20: UK Prime Minister Keir Starmer announced his resignation Monday, saying it's what his party wanted. The announcement comes less than 2 years after Starmer won a landslide election victory for the Labour Party.
21: It just seems to be a modern-day phenomenon that British Prime Ministers don't last very long.
20: Economic expert Alistair Smout echoes the sentiment from some Londoners, saying the ecosystem in the UK over the past decade has made it challenging for leaders to retain their grip on power, citing COVID-19 and wars triggering energy spikes. Additionally, for Starmer,
4: he's obviously made political miscalculations, which he's apologized for instance, the appointment of Peter Mandelson as ambassador to Washington.
1: In 2025, documents revealed Mandelson's close ties to Jeffrey Epstein. Starmer said he'll remain in his post until he can ensure an orderly handover to the next Labour Party leader. Your business report is next, 680 News Time, 10:55.
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1: 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That means it's now time for the Dynamic Market Minute with Chris McCusker.
20: Earnings in from Couche-Tard after the closing bell today. This is the parent company of the Circle K convenience store chain. Fourth quarter adjusted earnings per share did beat. Revenue also came in better than expected. That stock up by almost 10% on Bay Street this year. Now the TSX starting the week on the plus side. It was higher by 145 points. 35,002, an advance here of 0.4%. So it was the best performer today. Gold futures actually moving lower, down by about 1% to 4,182. Oil was lower for a second day, down $1.78 to $74.82 a barrel. It was actually lower for a sixth time in the last 7 days. Shares in Air Canada moving higher today, up by 1.7%. A ratification vote covering 11,000 maintenance, cargo, and cabin services employees is now underway. And the Canadian dollar today, very close to a one-year low. It's still trading around 70.5 cents U.S. The latest inflation reading in Canada for May was 3.2%. That was a little higher than expected. On Wall Street, a mixed finish here with the Dow up by 148, the S&P down 27, and the NASDAQ down 351, a pullback here of 1.3%. And Qualcomm is said to be nearing a deal for Modular. That's an AI chip startup for about $4 billion. Modular was founded in 2022. A deal has not been finalized as of yet. At the Business Center, I'm Chris McCusker.
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34: Good evening. It's Monday, June 22nd. I'm John Downs.
1: And I'm Dylan McGuire. Here's what's making news this hour.
35: A Montreal police officer is dead, another injured after a confrontation with a gunman today. This is the third Canadian police officer to be killed in the line of duty in the last 2 weeks.
34: A man in his 40s has been stabbed in the downtown core. Police say it happened in the Church and Adelaide area. The suspect fled the scene before emergency services arrived.
1: A 70-year-old man has pleaded guilty to dangerous driving, causing death in connection to the crash at a Richmond Hill daycare in the fall that killed a toddler.
2: Now that Church Street has a pedestrian-only stretch, a couple of city councillors want to see if they can make that type of thing happen in other parts of Toronto. The mayor says it's worth looking into.
5: Four games on the Day 12 schedule at the FIFA World Cup. The Blue Jays return home in winning fashion against Houston, and six names get the call to the Hockey Hall of Fame. Sports at 15.
7: A mixed start to the week on markets. The TSX jumped by more than 100 points. It was the best performer today. And inflation hits its highest level in 3 years. Business at 26.
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34: 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Here's Ben Davey.
8: Thank you, John. Hello, Dylan, and good evening, Toronto. 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Shout out to my friend in Bowmanville listening tonight. So let's start there on the westbound 401 out of Bowmanville into Durham. No collisions, no lanes blocked. It continues to be a smooth drive on that west 401 through Scarborough. The north and south McCowan ramps to the westbound 401 are closed, however. Three heavy delays that we're watching right now. Westbound 403 is a slow go. Mavis to Huron, Ontario. Three right lanes are blocked. That's having a huge impact. It's due to construction. Westbound 401 is bumper to bumper from Dixie to Huron, Ontario. Only one right lane is blocked there. Some of that delay is backing up onto the southbound 410 ramp to the westbound 401 as well. So keep that in mind if you're trying to access the westbound 401 that way. And then westbound 401 west of Guelph Line, a mess. Two right lanes are blocked. If you travel this regularly, you are more than familiar with this delay. It's probably pushing 2 kilometers right now. And that's because there are only two lanes. Everybody's being shoved over to the far left shoulder. Lots of construction, road resurfacing, and other things happening through that stretch. And there are no exits between Guelph Line and 6th South. So once you get in that delay, you're stuck there. Make sure you're gassed up and prepared for that delay if you have to drive through there right now. Everything else looks pretty good. A little bit of volume right now on the eastbound 401 through Scarborough. Just some delays off and on in the collectors through Warden. Nothing significant there that I see. Gardner Expressway moving very well into and out of the downtown. Don Valley Parkway, also a smooth drive, and no issues on the 427 either direction in front of the airport. Take a little, pay a little. 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Your next report at 11:11. With the forecast now, here's meteorologist Jesse Upel.
3: Fairly quiet conditions heading into the rest of the evening. Partly cloudy, dropping down to 13 through the overnight. Light winds out of the northwest. They slowly pick up through the day on Tuesday, gusting between 20 to 40 kilometers per hour, but plenty of sunshine to enjoy throughout the day and a high right around seasonal at 25 degrees. Tonight's low 13.
1: We're at 15 degrees right now in Toronto with a clear sky ahead. 680 News Time, 11:03.
34: Well, investigators in Montreal are still trying to establish what led a man to open fire from a hotel window earlier today. In the aftermath, two people had been killed and the suspect was dead. One of those killed was a responding officer, now identified as 34-year-old Mohamed Lamine Bounourdoudan. A second officer was also critically wounded.
1: A Toronto Police Counterterrorism Security Unit says while they have received no information about a specific threat here, they are increasing their presence across the city out of an abundance of caution. 680's Phil Martino has more on the story.
35: Over the noon hour, Montreal police put out an imminent threat alert about an armed and dangerous suspect in a neighborhood in the central part of the city. The police chief says someone called 911 about a person sticking a gun out of a hotel window, and when officers arrived at the scene, they were targeted with gunfire. One officer was killed and another critically injured. A civilian and the suspect were also shot and killed. The chief calls this a tragic moment.
9: I know my troops. I'm very proud of them. I met them at the hospital. I was at the two hospital. And I know they're fragile, but I know that they're going to be able to go through it.
35: This is the third Canadian police officer to be killed in the line of duty in the last 2 weeks. Toronto Police Emergency Task Force member Mark Pinizzotto was shot and killed on June 11th, 2 days earlier. OPP Constable Tarun Bali died in Northern Ontario after being hit by a vehicle. I'm Phil Martino.
34: 680 News Time, 11:05. Breaking news from Toronto police who are responding to a stabbing in the downtown core that has sent one man to hospital. The call came in just after 8:30 this evening in the area of Church and Adelaide Streets. When officers arrived on scene, they located a man in his 40s suffering from a stab wound. EMS says his injuries are non-life threatening. Police are now on the hunt for a male suspect who was last seen wearing all black clothing. Stay tuned for more on this developing story.
1: A 70-year-old man has pleaded guilty to dangerous driving charges in a deadly crash at a Richmond Hill daycare in the fall. In a Newmarket courtroom today, Vinay Kumar Gupta pleaded guilty to one count of dangerous operation causing death and two counts of dangerous driving causing bodily harm. He was behind the wheel of an SUV that went through the window of First Roots Early Education Academy on September 10th, striking several children and staff members before coming to a stop. A 1.5-year-old boy died from his injuries. A sentencing hearing for Gupta is set for December.
0: Well, the province says it's ready for sweeping changes to bail and sentencing laws designed to curb violent crime. City's Shauna Hunt reports on the reaction of provincial officials to Bill C-14.
4: Ontario's Attorney General tells me the province has been planning for these changes. Under Bill C-14, courts now have the tools to detain people who are accused of violent crimes and give stiffer sentences to those who are convicted.
6: This is a direct response to the concerns that we heard from communities across this country who said that they wanted to see more action when it came to home invasions, when it came to auto theft, when it came to violent extortion.
4: Consecutive sentences are now factors for repeat offenders, and there are now restrictions for conditional sentences sometimes served in the community for someone convicted of sexual assault or other sex crimes involving a minor. The legislation also significantly expands the reverse onus bail provision for those accused of violent crimes, making detention, not bail, the default.
0: The province recently announced plans to add more than 2,500 permanent jail beds within the next decade by building new facilities and reopening new ones that were closed by the previous government. The legislation will officially come into force on July 15th.
1: 680 News Time, 1107. On day 12 of the FIFA World Cup, right now it's Algeria and Jordan closing out the day's action. But earlier, history was made by one of soccer's all-time greats. 680's Luke Shields reports.
5: Day 12 of the FIFA World Cup got going on Monday in Dallas as Lionel Messi scored twice to set the all-time World Cup scoring record with 18 as Argentina takes down Austria 2-0 to improve to 2-0 and advance to the knockout stage of the tournament. Game 2 of the day between France and Iraq wrapped up nearly 4 hours after kickoff after a lengthy weather delay at halftime. Kylian Mbappe scored twice to help lift France to the 3-0 win. And in Game 3, Erling Haaland added his name to the Golden Boot discussion with two goals of his own for his native Norway as they take down Senegal 3-2. So Messi leads in all-time goals and leads the 2026 tournament with 5, while Mbappe and Haaland each have 4. And also in the running for the Golden Boot is Canada's Jonathan David after his hat trick last Thursday against Qatar. Canada wraps up their group play schedule on Wednesday against Switzerland in Vancouver. I'm Luke Shields.
0: 680 News Time, 1108. Mediators for U.S.-Iran peace talks say a new 60-day roadmap to a final deal has been agreed to. But there was some earlier concern regarding recent threats from U.S. President Donald Trump affecting negotiations. ABC's Karen Travers has reaction from the U.S. Vice President, who was in Switzerland on Sunday.
10: Vance said today when he was taking questions from reporters, quote, "You can't expect the President of the United States not to respond and not correct the record when things are said that are not true." The President over the weekend had said to Fox News that he had threatened Iranian officials, warning them that they can't close the Strait of Hormuz, or he said, quote, "You won't have the country." The president also said the United States could take over the strait if it came to that.
0: Tactical negotiations on nuclear issues and sanctions are now said to be the focus of future peace talks.
1: Some potential good news for pedestrians, or if you're just looking for a nice afternoon out, some local councillors are looking at parts of the city to turn into temporary pedestrian malls, like a portion of Church Street south of Wellesley that's now closed to drivers. 680's Momin Qureshi has more.
2: For most of the summer, the stretch of Church Street between Wellesley and Alexander is off limits to vehicles. Now, a couple of councillors are bringing forward a motion to city council this week to see if there should be other pedestrian-only stretches in the city. I asked the mayor about it. She says it's worth exploring.
11: People are yearning to be out in the street, out in open, mostly for free, hopefully. Things are expensive these days.
2: Josh Matlow is one of the councillors tabling the motion. He tells me pedestrian-only streets is a norm in European cities. It should be here as well.
12: It's important to note, though, that they have to be done well. That means that everything from concerns regarding the traffic to first responders' access to delivery vehicles need to be considered when these are set up. But if they're done well with that consideration, they can be incredibly successful.
2: City Council meets on Wednesday. City Hall, I'm Omen Qureshi.
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0: 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Enpro predicts the price will not change at midnight, holding at 162.9 cents a liter at most GTA stations.
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8: Well, John, we got a lot of construction going on the 401 both directions. This report is brought to you by Dynamic. We'll start on the eastbound side of Mississauga here, Ontario. East 401 Express, two right lanes blocked with construction. Slow go from Mavis. That's a very heavy delay right now. Then at Young and the Collectors, we now have two right lanes blocked with construction. We'll keep an eye on that for you and just see if they do a full shutdown of the collectors through that stretch from Avenue to east of Bayview. Quite often they've been doing that for some long-term construction. Right now, though, just the two right lanes in the collectors are shut down. The north and southbound Young ramps to the eastbound 401 are still closed. The ramps to and from Bayview shut down, as are the ramps to and from Leslie. Then at Victoria Park and the Express, you've got right lane construction in the collectors. Two left lanes are blocked. East of Warden, the transfers to the collectors are closed. At McCowan and the Express, right lane construction. At McCowan and the collectors, two left lanes are now blocked. East of McCowan, the transfers to the collectors are closed. At White's and the Express, two left lanes with construction. And at Stevenson, two left lanes are blocked as well. Westbound side, not quite as bad. Of course, we have that long-term construction through White's and Port Union. The north and south McCowan ramps to the westbound 401s are still closed. Westbound 401 past the DVP and the Express, we've got left lane construction there. At Dixie and the collectors, right lane construction. Last we checked, that was really jammed up for this hour of the evening. Still a slow go now, just past Dixie. Pretty much solid brake lights from there until you get past Huron, Ontario, then it improves. And then a really heavy delay still on the westbound 401, a couple of kilometers of backed up volume from Guelph Line to Highway 6 South. We've got two right lanes blocked, so the sooner you can squeeze over to the left, the better. It's going to take you a while to get through that, but once you do, a problem for your drive on the westbound 401 from there. While other money managers stay idle, Dynamic is never in neutral because your money can't grow if it doesn't move. Learn more at dynamic.ca/active. Your next report in less than 10 minutes with the forecast meteorologist Jesse Upel.
3: It's a quiet evening, partly cloudy skies and a light wind out of the northwest. 13 for the overnight low, and tomorrow plenty of sunshine and right around seasonal, climbing to a high of 25 degrees for the afternoon. We'll have a breezy north wind tomorrow between 20 to 40 kilometers per hour. Lighter winds on Wednesday, sunny and seasonal, 25 with the clouds rolling back in on Wednesday night. Tonight's low 13.
0: Right now it's 14 degrees under clear skies. 680 News Time 11:14. Canada's looking to revamp its nuclear program with plans to build up to 10 new nuclear reactors over the next 15 years and double uranium exports. Nick Murray with the Canadian Press explains.
17: Those are some of the highlights from the federal government's new national nuclear strategy unveiled today. The plan calls for construction to start on two new large-scale reactors by 2035, for five more to be planned or under development by 2040, and for at least one reactor to be under construction outside of Ontario by 2035. Right now, Canada has four nuclear power plants across Ontario and New Brunswick, which generates about 15% of the country's power supply. Government officials said at a technical briefing the build-out could cost more than $100 billion, but there are no details on how the government would pay for its plan. Nick Murray, The Canadian Press, Ottawa.
0: Sports is coming up next.
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0: 14 degrees under clear skies. Good evening. I'm John Downs. Here are the top stories this hour. A Montreal police officer, a civilian, and a suspect are all dead after a shooting in that city. A second responding officer is also in critical condition. A man in his 40s has been taken to hospital after being stabbed at church in Adelaide. Police say the suspect fled the area before they arrived. He's described as white, about 5'10", wearing all black. Mayor Olivia Chavez says she's on board with the idea of exploring further street closures in the city, similar to the summer closure of Church Street. A pair of city councilors would like to make that a reality. And coming up after sports, legendary music producer that helped launch the careers of Whitney Houston, Billy Joel, and countless others has died. Time now for 680 Sports. Now from the 590 The Fan. Luke Shields, go ahead.
5: John, four games of Monday action today at the FIFA World Cup, and a soccer legend made history in the opening match of Day 12. Lionel Messi tied in, broke the all-time World Cup scoring record with 2 goals to make it 18 in his career as Argentina takes care of Austria 2-0, and Kylian Mbappe scored 2 of his own as France beats Iraq 3-0, while Erling Haaland had, you guessed it, 2 goals as Norway beat Senegal 3-2. Happening now, Jordan and Algeria scoreless in the 16th minute. To the diamond, where the Blue Jays got the ball rolling on a 10-game homestand against the Astros. After Houston opened the scoring, Kazuma Okamoto brought the Jays back to level in the second.
20: 3-2 pitch, and this one giving a pretty solid ride out to left field, and guess what? Into the stands on a solo shot for Kazuma Okamoto, his 17th of the season, and the Blue Jays tie the game 1-1.
5: Eric Smith on the call on Sportsnet 590 The Fan for Okamoto's 17th long ball of the season to start the scoring for the Jays, and they go on to win the series opener 4-2. In hoops, the Toronto Tempo took on the Dream in Atlanta, 94-87 Dream the final. The 2026 Hockey Hall of Fame class was unveiled this afternoon. Goalies Carey Price and Pekka Rinne get the nod, along with while forwards Patrice Bergeron, Keith Tkachuk, and Cindy Curley round out the inductees in the player category, while former Maple Leafs president and general manager Brian Burke gets the call in the builder category. And in NBA news, reports indicate a 3-team trade has went down that's sending Julius Randle to the Nets and Nick Claxton heading to the Bulls in that 3-team trade, while Minnesota gets a second-round draft pick in exchange for Randle. Sports at 15 and 45, past every hour or anytime at sportsnet.ca.
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0: 680 News Time, 11:19. As the Carney government continues to seek investment from companies outside the United States, the industry minister says at least 4 Chinese car makers are interested in manufacturing partnerships here. Chris McCusker has more from the 680 Business Center.
31: Melanie Jolie, who traveled to China last week, met with officials of 4 companies, including BYD. And she says all are looking at how to use Canada's low tariff import quota for their electric vehicles. Now, her trip followed Prime Minister Mark Carney Carney's January visit, where he unveiled a trade pact that allows as many as 49,000 Chinese-made EVs to enter Canada under a tariff of about 6%. Jolie says all the companies she met with are willing to explore creating joint ventures in Canada in order to produce in Canada under certain conditions, of course. And Bloomberg has reported the federal government did hold discussions with Stellantis about building Chinese EVs at an idle plant in Brampton, Ontario. I'm Chris McCusker.
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0: 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Time for Rogers Xfinity Internet traffic and weather together on the ones. How are we doing, Ben Davey?
8: John, thank you. This report for Toronto Rib Fest. We've got probably four really heavy delays on the go right now, which is surprising for this hour of the evening. If you're on the eastbound 401, just keep an eye on those collectors between Victoria Park and Kennedy. They're jammed pretty solid right now. And if you can get over to the express, it's probably a good idea. In the collectors, we've got two left lanes blocked with construction, only one right lane blocked in the express. And they definitely seem to be moving better over there. East 401, east of Warden, the transfers to the collectors are closed. At McCowan and the Express, right lane construction. At McCowan and the collectors, two left lanes are blocked. Then east of McCowan, the transfers to the collectors are closed. At White's and the Express, left lanes construction. And then at Stevenson, two left lanes are blocked with construction as well. Westbound 401, west of the DVP and the Express, left lane construction. That's not creating a huge delay. But then at Dixie and the collectors, we have right lane construction, and that's jammed up pretty bad right now. Some of that onto the southbound 410 ramp to the westbound 401 as well. Actually, that ramp has improved now, but the backup on the westbound 401 goes back to just past Dixie, and from there, pretty much solid brake lights until you clear here in Ontario. So allow a little extra time to get through there. Allow a lot of extra time if you're on the westbound 401 west of Guelph line. So we've got two right lanes blocked with construction, a backup of about a couple of kilometers getting through there, and really nowhere to go between those two points, 6 south and Guelph line. There's no exits there, so just be prepared for that delay if you're heading in. On the eastbound side of the 401, pretty good drive. We just have some construction here, Ontario, through Mississauga and the Express. Two right lanes blocked. No real delay that direction. East 401 at Yonge and the Collectors. Two right lanes now blocked with construction, and both Yonge ramps to the eastbound 401 are closed. 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Your next report is at 11:31 with your extended forecast now. Meteorologist Jesse Upel.
3: Partly cloudy conditions this evening and overnight. Light winds out of the northwest, and we're fairly cool but comfortable overall with a low of 13 degrees. Tomorrow, sunny and seasonal, reaching a high of 25 for the afternoon. Breezy winds out of the northwest between 20 to 40 kilometers per hour. We'll have lighter winds on Wednesday, still sunny and seasonal with a high of 25. The clouds roll back in on Wednesday night, and the showers return for Thursday. You'll want the rain gear on Thursday. We have light rain, scattered showers, and the risk of isolated thunderstorms, a high of 22, and then clearing out for Friday. Tonight's low, 13.
0: Right now it's 14 degrees under clear skies. 680 News Time, 1124.
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0: Well, Grammy-winning record producer and music industry titan Clive Davis has died. ABC's David Packer has more on the legacy of his career, which spanned over five decades.
6: In a 2013 interview, Davis talked about his greatest find, Whitney Houston.
12: In the beginning, I discovered her when she was 19. I used to say, just keep pinching yourself. We had seven number ones in a row. Our first album sold 22 million around the world.
6: Davis's catalog of artists besides Houston include Aretha Franklin, Earth, Wind & Fire, Barry Manilow, Billy Joel, and Jennifer Hudson. Clive Davis was inducted into the Rock and Roll Hall of Fame in 2000 in the non-performers category.
0: Coming up, the business report. Oh, Clive Davis was 94. Coming up, the business report.
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0: Time for the Dynamic Market Minute. 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
31: The latest inflation reading in Canada at its highest level in about 3 years, but we do know why. 3.2% in May, that was a scooch higher than expected. Philip Peterson is chief investment strategist at IG Wealth Management.
15: The inflation number that came in was, remember, it's a lagging look back at inflation. And recently it would have been driven by the higher energy prices that not only Canada suffered, but the rest of the world suffered due to the war in Iran. So we expect this inflation number to just moderate through the remainder of the year back below 3% within the Bank of Canada's target range of 2 plus or minus 1.
31: The Canadian dollar is still close to a 14-month low. It's trading around 70.5 cents U.S. Now, the TSX started the week on the plus side, up by 145 points, 35,002.

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9: Good evening. It's Monday, June 22nd. I'm Dylan McGuire.
7: And I'm John Downs. Here's what's making news right now.
10: A police officer has been killed, another injured after a shooting in Montreal. A civilian and the suspected gunman are also dead.
9: Police are hunting a suspect and a man is recovering in hospital this evening after a stabbing in the downtown core.
7: A man in his 70s has pleaded guilty to dangerous driving charges after an accident in the fall that led to the death of a toddler.
11: Now that the Church Street pedestrian pilot is in effect, could we see that type of thing in other parts of the city? A couple of councillors are bringing a motion to council this week. The mayor says it's worth exploring.
12: Lionel Messi sets the World Cup scoring record in an Argentina win as part of another busy day on the pitch, and the Blue Jays knock off the Astros in the opener of a three-game set at Rogers Center. Sports at 45.
13: The TSX and the Dow each jumped by more than 100 points. The NASDAQ fell by more than 300, and the price for oil closed below $75. Business at 56.
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9: Time for Rogers Xfinity Internet. Traffic and weather together on the ones. Let's say good evening to Ben Davey.
14: Hi, Dylan. This report is brought to you by Don Valley North Toyota. We're going to start on the eastbound 401 at White's Road because we're starting to see a new volume build up in the express. Two left lanes are blocked. Blocked with construction, and that's a slow go from Liverpool to White's. And they just shut down the eastbound 401 ramp to Stevenson. So that ramp is now off limits at Stevenson. You've got two left lanes blocked with construction on that eastbound 401 right now. On the westbound side, north and south McCowan ramps to the westbound 401 are closed for maintenance in Scarborough. And then west of the DVP in the express, we've got left lane construction at Dixie and the Collectors, right lane construction. That is really backing things up through there on that westbound 401 near the airport. Actually, just west of the airport is where you're going to see that volume. On the other side of Dixie, pretty much jammed up to about here, Ontario. Then it gradually improves. And then you drive into the biggest delay of the night. That's on the westbound 401 past Guelph Line. Between Guelph Line and 6 South, you got two right lanes blocked with construction. A very long delay through that stretch. If you're on the westbound 407 at Harmony, we have maintenance going on in the left lane there. No serious delays, though. The ramp to the south 412 closed for construction, so keep that in mind if you're in the area. The northbound 412 ramp to the westbound 407 is closed. Approaching Gourway, we've got three right lanes blocked on the northbound 412, and past Dundas, we've got a couple of right lanes blocked as well. Boasting some of the best brand loyalty in Canada, not that Don Valley North Toyota likes to boast, visit the showroom or donvalleynorthtoyota.com, a division of Wayne's Auto Group. Your next report in less than 10 minutes with the forecast. Here's Jesse Upel.
15: We have light winds under the north through this evening and overnight, partly cloudy, dropping down to 13 degrees. Tomorrow, mainly sunny and right around seasonal with a high of 25 degrees. We'll have that breezy north wind between 20 to 40 kilometers per hour. Tonight's low 13.
7: Currently it's 14 degrees under clear skies. 680 News time, 11:33.
9: A shooting in Montreal has left three people dead. Of those lives claimed, 34-year-old police officer who had been with the force since 2021, as well as a civilian identified as Michel Moshe Mizrahi. All this while a second officer is critically injured.
7: Toronto police say that while there's no imminent threat here connected to this incident, they're increasing their police presence across the city out of an abundance of caution. 680's Phil Martino has more.
10: Montreal police officers were responding to a call in a neighborhood in the central part of the city after someone spotted a gun sticking out of a hotel window.

0: No. The city's police chief says officers were shot at when they arrived. One was killed and another critically injured.
1: You know, when we become a police officer, we become a police officer knowing the risk. We don't expect never this to happen, especially the parents, the family, when they find out.
0: A civilian was also shot and killed, as well as the suspect. Toronto police say they're not aware of any specific threat to Toronto. This is the third Canadian police officer to be killed on the job in the last 2 weeks. OPP Constable Tarun Bali died on June 9th in Northern Ontario after being hit by a vehicle. 2 days later, Toronto Police Emergency Task Force member Mark Pinizzotto was shot and killed during a high-risk takedown. I'm Phil Martino.
2: Toronto police are on scene near church in Adelaide after a man in his 40s was stabbed. Police responded to reports of the stabbing around 8:30 this evening. After finding the male victim on scene, he was sent to hospital. He is expected to survive. Police are now hunting for a man who they say ran away before they arrived. They describe him as white, 5'10", and wearing a jacket, pants, and baseball cap, all black. Anyone with information is being asked to contact police.
3: 680 News Time, 11:34. A 70-year-old man has pleaded guilty to dangerous driving in the last fall's deadly daycare crash in Richmond Hill. Vinay Kumar Gupta was behind the wheel of an SUV that went through the window of First Roots Early Education Academy on September 10th, hitting several children and staff members. A 1.5-year-old boy died. Gupta pleaded guilty to one count of dangerous operation causing death and two counts of dangerous driving causing bodily harm. A sentencing hearing is set for December.
2: A Mississauga man has been sentenced to life in prison for the fatal shooting of two security guards at a Vaughan nightclub 4 years ago. The two men in their 20s were shot and killed at the ATL Lounge near Highway 7 in Kiel in the early morning hours of July 23rd, 2022. A 20-year-old woman was also shot but survived. 31-year-old Kensworth Alton Francis was convicted on both counts of first-degree murder, but an attempted murder charge was later downgraded to unlawfully causing bodily harm. York Regional Police say Francis will serve all his sentences consecutively, with no eligibility for parole for 25 years.
3: 680 News Time, 11:36. Well, currently, Jordan and Algeria are all square at zero in San Francisco. However, earlier in the day, Messi, Mbappe, and Haaland found the net once again. 680's Luke Shields has more on the 12th day of the FIFA World Cup.
4: Footy fans were treated to some history to kick off day 12 at the FIFA World Cup on Monday. Argentinian striker Lionel Messi scored twice to power his side past Austria 2-0, while also setting the all-time World Cup scoring record with 18 in his career. Match 2 of the day went down in Philadelphia as France got a pair of goals from Kylian Mbappe to go along with one from Ousmane Dembele en route to a 3-0 win over Iraq. Later in the evening, Norway squeezes past Senegal 3-2 at New York, New Jersey Stadium, thanks in part to a pair of tallies from star striker Erling Haaland. Canada's next action is on Wednesday when they try to win Group B against Switzerland in Vancouver. I'm Luke Shields.
2: 680 News Time, 11:37. The country is looking to build up to 10 nuclear reactors in the next 15 years. 680 News Radio business analyst Chris McCusker has more.
5: Energy Minister Tim Hodgson announced a new federal nuclear strategy, which officials say could cost more than $100 billion. Now, the strategy doesn't say how Canada would pay for it. While the government works to more than double the amount of electricity produced by 2050. The document also says Prime Minister Mark Carney was not shown the strategy and had no role in developing it. Brookfield co-owns a reactor CANDU competes with, and Carney had options and deferred shares in both the Brookfield Corporation and Brookfield Asset Management, which were put into a blind trust after he became Prime Minister. I'm Chris McCusker.
3: Well, progress is apparently being made in negotiations between the U.S. and Iran. U.S. Vice President J.D. Vance says his lengthy talks with senior Iranian officials in Switzerland created a good foundation for a final deal. This comes as the U.S. government issues a waiver on Iran oil sanctions. ABC's Olivia Rubin has the details.
6: The State Department issuing that waiver means essentially that Iran is now free to sell that oil, and it's a move that makes good on one of the promises President Trump gave Iran in that MOU. And it is part of the criticism that President Trump has faced because of this deal, including from some within his own party, because it's going to allow Iran to essentially start making billions of dollars immediately.
3: Iran noted major progress to end the fighting in Lebanon and called that first real test of the negotiations.
2: 680 News Time, 11:38, with a portion of Church Street south of Wellesley now closed to traffic for most of the summer. A couple of councillors are looking at what other parts of the city could potentially become more pedestrian-friendly. 680's Mohamed Qureshi joins us with more.
7: Now that the Church Street pedestrian zone is in place for a couple of months, Councillor Chris Moyse, who represents the area, does not want it to be a one and done. So he's bringing forward a motion to council this week to see if the city can put those car-free stretches in other areas. But he notes one issue is the cost of policing and security, which is higher than expected and needs to be addressed.
8: I think we need to look at it going forward as to how to bring the cost down so that we can be less policing, less security, and just focus around safety.
7: But Councillor Josh Matlow, who's co-tabling the bill with Moyse, tells me the high cost for policing will go down if the pedestrian zones are a regular thing.
9: But I want to go beyond festival. Where you see permanent pedestrian streets around the world, you don't need more police, you don't need more security, none of that. In fact, they become safer spaces.
7: Council will likely consider the motion on Thursday. At City Hall, I'm Omen Qureshi.
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2: 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Traffic and weather next.
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2: 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Traffic and weather together on the ones. He's got his eyes on your drive. It's Ben Davies.
14: Yes, I do. Thank you so much. This update for PPG Industries. There are a lot of issues on the roads right now. Surprisingly large number for this hour of the evening. We got a new problem. A stalled vehicle on the eastbound 401. It's east of Mississauga Road. It's blocking the left lane. At here, Ontario, in the express, construction has two right lanes blocked. Problem-free drive from there, but then at Yonge and the Collectors, we have two right lanes blocked with construction, and both Yonge Street ramps to the eastbound 401 are closed. The ramps to and from Bayview and Leslie all shut down tonight. At Victoria Park and the Express, we have right lane construction, and in the Collectors, two left lanes are blocked. That's a heavy go from Victoria Park to Kennedy. East of Warden, the transfers to the Collectors are closed. At McCowan and the Express, right lane construction and the Collectors, two left lanes are blocked. And east of McCowan, the transfers to the Collectors are closed. Then another delay on the eastbound 401 from Liverpool to White's. That's a shorter delay, but it's because we have some construction at White's in the Express. Two left lanes are blocked there. Two left lanes blocked at Stevenson as well. Westbound 401 ramp to Stevenson is closed for construction. West of Nielsen in the Express, right lane blocked with a stalled vehicle. North and South McCowan ramps to the West 401 are closed. Then west of the DVP and the Express, you've got the left lane blocked with construction at Dixie and the Collectors. Right lane construction, that's creating some very heavy volume through to here, Ontario. And the North and South here, Ontario ramps to the westbound 401 are closed. And from Guelph Line to 6 South, a big delay, probably a kilometer and a half right now. Two right lanes blocked with construction, everybody being forced over to the left shoulder. Northbound 400 ramp to Bass Pro Mills closed. The eastbound Rutherford ramp to the North 400 is closed as well. And then north of the GTA, we've got some construction up in Bradford, North 400 at Highway 88. Two left lanes are blocked. Two left lanes blocked at 89 as well. And then up into Barrie, from Essa to Dunlop, you'll find construction blocking the left lane. And at Dunlop, the right lane blocked with construction. 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Offer ends July 6th. Your next report in less than 10 minutes with your forecast now. Here is Jesse Opal.
15: Cool and comfortable as we move through this evening. Partly cloudy skies down to 13 degrees through the overnight with a light wind out of the northwest. That actually picks up through the day tomorrow, between 20 to 40 kilometer per hour gusts possible. But we have lots of sunshine and right around seasonal temperatures, 25 for the high. Similar temperatures on Wednesday with light winds, while building clouds late day Wednesday and the return of scattered showers on Thursday. Tonight's low 13.
2: Right now, 15 degrees and a clear sky. Still to come on 680 News, we'll recap your top stories. 680 News time, 11:43.
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2: A clear sky, 15 degrees in Toronto. Good evening, I'm Dylan McGuire. Here are the top stories this hour. Three people have been killed in Montreal, including a police officer, after a gunman opened fire from a hotel window. The suspect is also dead, and police say there is no threat remaining to the public. Toronto police are on the scene in the area of Church and Adelaide after a stabbing tonight. They were first called around 8:30. A man in his 40s was rushed to hospital. He is expected to survive. A suspect is now being hunted by police. A man in his 70s is pleading guilty to dangerous driving after his SUV went through the window of a Richmond Hill Daycare Center last fall, claiming the life of one toddler. And coming up after sports, a plaque was unveiled today to commemorate an important day in the history of Toronto's LGBTQ plus community. 680 News time, 11:45. That means it's now time for sports. So from Sportsnet 590 The Fan, let's head over to Luke Shields.
4: Day 12 FIFA World Cup action took center stage on Monday with a flurry of goals from some of the world's top players. Lionel Messi scored twice to break the all-time World Cup scoring record with his 18th tally in a 2-0 Argentina win over Austria, while Kylian Mbappe also scored two for the French as they knock off Iraq 3-0, and Norway beat Senegal 3-2 thanks in part to a pair of goals from Erling Haaland. To the diamond, where the Blue Jays returned home after Sunday's rainout in Chicago that forced them to settle for the series split with the Cubs. The Jays opened a 10-game homestand with the first of three against the Houston Astros. A Kazuma Okamoto solo home run to go along with sacrifice flies from Vladimir Guerrero Jr., Miles Straw, and Alejandro Kirk lifts the Jays past the Strohs 4-2. Shane Bieber makes his season debut on Tuesday in Game 2 at 4:07 on Sportsnet and 590 The Fan. In hoops, the Toronto Tempo tried to make it back-to-back wins in Atlanta against the Dream. After a rocky first half, the Tempo played better in the second half, but it wasn't enough to overcome a double-digit deficit that got as high as 23 points as the Dream win at 94-87 the final. In hockey news, the 2026 Hall of Fame class was unveiled on Monday. Patrice Bergeron, Carey Price, Pekka Rinne, Keith Tkachuk, and Cindy Curley, the five players to get the call to the Hall, while former Maple Leafs president and general manager Brian Burke gets the nod in the builder category. And in the NBA, a three-team trade went down Monday, sending Julius Randle and the 28th overall pick in Tuesday's draft to the Nets, while the Bulls acquire Nick Claxton and the Timberwolves get the 33rd pick back for Randle. Sports at 15 and 45, past every hour or anytime at sportsnet.ca.
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2: 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A plaque commemorating the anniversary of the Toronto Police bathhouse raids that galvanized the city's queer community has been unveiled in the village. On February 5th, 1981, Toronto police officers arrested more than 250 men at four bathhouses. The vast majority of the charges were eventually dropped. 45 years later, Councillor Chris Moyes says there is still work to be done for the 2SLGBTQ2+ community.
0: Many trans women are still victimized. Homophobia is still very much up in the city. And the community does feel that the police is not as engaged as they should be. And that is something that I've spoken to the chief about and the senior team, in that we need to actually do better to make sure the community feel safe and accepted.
2: The plaque will be on permanent display at the corner of Yonge and Wellesley. Food inflation within the country is on the rise, with it hitting 4.3 year-on-year in May. This as Conservative leader Pierre Poilievre is pointing the blame at Prime Minister Mark Carney. City's Shaoli Lee reports.
1: Cost of living remains the top concern for Canadians, according to a new Abacus data poll. But that same poll shows Prime Minister Mark Carney remains the most popular federal leader. But Pierre Poilievre says Canadians should be aware that...
3: And all the other G7 countries have to deal with wars and tariffs and energy prices, and yet none of them are in recession, and none of them have the rising food prices that we have here under Mark Carney.
1: Some economists say the headline inflation number may have already peaked. Michael Davenport of Oxford Economics says there's a lag in how energy price increases are being passed on to consumers, but Davenport believes food inflation will keep rising through to next year. Shaoli Lee, City News, Ottawa.
2: Coming up, traffic and weather together on the ones as well. We'll hear more on a small town in Texas that has a lot of unexpected guests. 680 News Time, 11:50.
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2: 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Traffic and weather together on the ones with the one and only Ben Davey.
14: Thank you, sir. 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I can give you some good news on this report, and that is on the eastbound 401 east of Mississauga Road. Had a stalled vehicle blocking the far left lane. It is now gone. All lanes are open. Pretty good drive on that eastbound 401 from there. No real issues in front of the airport across Toronto. You're looking pretty good. Keep in mind that Yonge and the Collector's two right lanes are blocked with construction, but everybody seems to be moving through there. Okay. We do have a short but heavy delay on the eastbound 401 in the Collector's approaching Warden. So there is some ongoing construction through there. Actually, it starts back at Victoria Park. In the express, right lane is blocked. Collector's, two left lanes blocked. East of Warden, the transfers to the Collector's are closed. So all that's creating a little bit of a extra delay on the east 401 side in the Collector's. See another delay now through Markham Road. We got some construction there as well. McCowan, two left lanes are blocked in the Collector's, and some right lane construction as well. At White's the express, we got two left lanes blocked. Last I checked, that was a slow go from Liverpool to White's. That's actually improved now. Not much of a delay through there now. And then out at Stevenson Road on the eastbound 401, you got two left lanes blocked with construction. The westbound 401 ramp to Stevenson is closed. West of Nielsen in the express on the west 401, we got a stalled vehicle blocking the right lane. West of the DVP in the express, left lane construction. North and south here, Ontario ramps to the westbound 401 are closed. And then a very big delay on the westbound 401 past Guelph line. Two right lanes blocked with construction, and a portion of that stretch from Guelph line to 6 South is just absolutely jammed solid right now. Just in from MTO, back to the westbound 401 again, because this, we'll see the, it's the on-ramp from Brimley. So northbound Brimley, that on-ramp to the westbound 401 just got shut down for some emergency road work. So hopefully that doesn't last for too long. But again, that's just the on-ramp. And also in the last few minutes, the westbound Davis Drive ramp to the northbound 404 closed for overnight construction. 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Your next report is tomorrow morning at 12:01. Now with your extended forecast, meteorologist Jesse Uppold.
7: Cool and comfortable conditions for this evening and overnight. Partly cloudy, down to 13 degrees. And tomorrow it's a breezy north wind between 20 to 40 kilometers per hour. But lots of sunshine throughout the day and temperatures right around seasonal at 25 degrees. Sunny and seasonal once again on Wednesday. And we're cloudy and unsettled for Thursday. Have the umbrella ready. We have light rain in the forecast, risk of isolated storms, and a high of 22. Tonight's low 13.
2: 15 degrees right now in Toronto with a clear sky. Coming up at midnight, the latest on a shooting in Montreal claiming the life of a police officer, a suspect, and a civilian. We now know the identity of the officer and the civilian, as well as Toronto police looking for their suspect after a stabbing this evening downtown. Those details coming up at midnight, 680 News Time, 11:54.
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2: 680 News Time, 11:55. Millions of tiny unexpected guests are running rampant in a Texas town after a truck crash. Lisa Dwyer with the Associated Press has the story.
17: Millions of honeybees escaped into a rural Texas neighborhood after a semi-trailer carrying around 400 hives missed its turn and then tipped over trying to turn around. Emergency officials east of Houston shut down roads Sunday morning, warning residents to stay in their homes while crews and volunteers from local beekeeping businesses worked to salvage as many hives as possible. Chris Moore, owner of local Moore Honey, estimates that only about a quarter of the hives will survive, and only if the queens remain alive after the crash. Losing this many hives will be a huge blow to the owners of those hives. I'm Lisa Dwyer.
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20: Bay Street started the week on the plus side. It was up by 145 points, 35,002. So an advance here of 0.4%. It was the best performer today. The latest inflation reading in Canada, higher than expected, in large part thanks to those higher gas prices. 3.2% in May. That was the highest reading since December of 2023, with gas prices up about 33% from a year ago. Now the Canadian dollar still trading a little above 70.5 cents U.S. It has been close to a 14-month low. Philip Peterson is chief investment strategist at IG Wealth Management.
21: We've got this difference of posture between the Federal Reserve and the United States likely to raise rates before the end of the year versus the Bank of Canada, where we think the more likely path is one more interest rate cut.
20: The price for oil lower for a second day today, down $1.78 to $74.72 a barrel. And then gold futures today moving lower by about 1% to $4,182. Shares in Atkins Realis up by about 6% on Bay Street today. The former SNC-Lavalin seeing a pop in its stock after the Canadian government announced it would expand its nuclear program. On Wall Street, back-to-back wins on the Dow. It was higher by 148 points. The S&P was down 27. The NASDAQ down by 351. A pullback here of 1.3%. It was the worst performer today. At the Business Center, I'm Chris McCusker.
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24: Good morning. It's Tuesday, June 23rd. I'm John Downs.
2: And I'm Dylan McGuire. Here's what's making news this morning.
25: Another police officer has been killed on the job, this time in Montreal, a civilian. And the suspected gunmen are also dead. We have the latest on the investigation straight ahead.
24: Toronto police are on the scene at church in Adelaide in the downtown core, where a man in his 40s has been stabbed. The suspect, dressed all in black, fled the scene before police arrived.
26: Could pedestrian-only streets like the one currently on a stretch of church be seen in other parts of the city? A couple of councillors are bringing a motion to council this week to try to make it happen. The mayor says it's worth looking into.
2: The Ministry of the Environment has been called in, and city crews are working to contain a diesel spill in the Mimico Creek. The source of the leak is being investigated.
27: We recap day 12 at the FIFA World Cup. The Blue Jays open their 10-game homestand in winning fashion against the Astros, and the Hockey Hall of Fame unveils their class of 2026. Sports at 15.
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24: Time for Rogers Xfinity Internet traffic and weather together on the ones. Here's Ben Davey.
14: Good morning, John. This report brought to you by Scotiabank. Let's start with the westbound 403, which looks like a pretty good drive right now, but we do have a couple of new problems. First of all, some construction. Southbound here, Ontario, ramp to the westbound 403, just shut down for overnight road work. And we have a stalled vehicle on the westbound 403 near Mavis. That is blocking the right lane. Don't see a delay through there at this time, but we'll certainly keep an eye on that for you and approach with caution if you happen to be heading that way. West 403 at Aaron Mills. We do have the HOV and far left lanes blocked with construction. Other than that, a pretty good drive for now. Eastbound 403 with some construction at Huron Terrio. Three right lanes are blocked, and that has been a pretty heavy go. It looks a little bit better now than it did. It was jammed back to Mavis earlier for now. Just a short delay through Huron Terrio, but a lot of construction through there, so the sooner you can get over to the left, the better. Also, the ramps to and from Huron Terrio are closed off the eastbound side of the 403. Let's check the northbound 410 to Brampton. North of the 401, you got three right lanes blocked with overnight construction. East and west Courtney Park ramps to the north 410 are closed. The ramps to and from Derry shut down. Then at Boulevard, you've got right lane construction. The westbound Boulevard ramp to the north 410 is closed, and the ramps to and from Sandalwood closed off the northbound 410 as well. Southbound 410 at Mayfield, left lane construction on the go there. East and west Mayfield ramps to the southbound 410 also closed. And just seeing a note here from Toronto Transportation, Markham Road and Progress Avenue. Avoid that for now if you can. Southbound Markham Markham Road. We have two left lanes blocked there due to a collision. 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Your next report in less than 10 minutes with your forecast now, Chief Meteorologist Natasha Ramsahai.
0: Any fog and mist patches from last night? Clearing out this morning, it's going to be a mainly sunny day, low humidity, 25 degrees, bang on seasonal, and a fresh north wind, 15 to 30 kilometers per hour. Today's high, 25 degrees.
2: 15 degrees right now and a clear sky above downtown Toronto. 680 News Time, 12:03.
24: Montreal's chief of police is calling it a nightmare. Three people have been killed, including a 34-year-old police officer, Mohamed Lamine Bangladouin, as well as a civilian named Michel Moshe Mizrahi. This after a gunman opened fire from a hotel in the city.
2: 680's Phil Martino reports.
1: It was a gun call that brought Montreal police officers to a neighborhood in the central part of the city today after someone reportedly spotted a gun sticking out of a hotel window. While responding, one officer was killed and another was injured. A civilian also died, and so did the suspected shooter. The police chief says the threat in this community has been eliminated.
3: As soon as we neutralized the suspect, as soon as we did it, we right away we searched everyone.
1: He says this is a tough moment.
3: It's a real nightmare.
1: In a statement, Toronto police say they're monitoring the situation and are not aware of any specific threat to Toronto. This is the third Canadian police officer to die on the job in the last 2 weeks. 29-year-old OPP Constable Tarun Bali died on June 9th after being hit by a vehicle in Northern Ontario. 43-year-old Toronto Police Emergency Task Force member Mark Pinizotto was shot and killed during a high-risk takedown 2 days later. I'm Phil Martino.
24: Quebec's Premier Christian Frechette held a news conference earlier in the day to address the shootings in Montreal.
5: As the police operation and investigation are still ongoing, it is important to allow the authorities to do their work and to avoid speculation. Above all, I want to reassure the public. Every necessary measure is being taken to ensure the safety of our citizens and to secure the affected locations.
24: Prime Minister Mark Carney, meanwhile, posted a statement online saying in part, quote, my thoughts are with the victims, their loved ones, the first responders, and the entire community of Côte-des-Neiges. A motive for the shooting remains under investigation.
2: In downtown Toronto, police are on scene of a stabbing that has left a man in his 40s in the hospital. Police arrived there in the area of Church and Adelaide a little after 8:30 this evening to find the male victim with a stab wound. He was sent to hospital, but paramedics tell 680 News Radio that his injuries are considered non-life-threatening. Investigators, meanwhile, are searching for a male suspect who fled the scene. He's described as 5'10" and was last seen wearing a black jacket, black pants, and a black baseball cap. Anyone with information is asked to contact police.
24: 680 News Time, 12:06. Well, in Group J, Jordan and Algeria are in the second half of their tilt as they're doing battle in the California Bay Area. However, it was a historic day at the World Cup as all-time great Lionel Messi scored twice for his 17th and 18th career World Cup goals to set the all-time record and power Argentina to a 2-0 win over Austria. Meanwhile, despite an abnormally lengthy halftime because of a weather delay at Philadelphia Stadium, Kylian Mbappe wouldn't be stopped by rain as he found the back of the net twice to help vault the French past Iraq 3-0. And lastly, in Game 3, Norway superstar got it on the 2-goal fun as Erling Haaland scored twice in Norway's 3-2 win over Senegal at New York, New Jersey Stadium.
2: 680 News Time, 12:06. Emergency crews are working to contain a diesel spill in Mimico Creek. City officials confirm it happened Sunday night in the Legion Road and Manitoba Street area near the Gardner. They say crews have deployed floating tubes that trap and soak in the diesel to help contain the spill. The city adds it is working closely with the Ministry of Environment on cleanup efforts and an investigation into the source and cause of the spill. In 2023, there was another oil spill in Mimico Creek following a large industrial fire in North Etobicoke.
24: 680 News Time, 12:07. The first weekend of the Church Street pedestrian-only pilot project was such a success that a couple of councillors are already thinking of similar projects for other neighborhoods. 680's Momin Qureshi reports.
6: For the next couple of months, the stretch of Church Street between Wellesley and Alexander is pedestrian-only. But there's a motion coming to council this week asking if that type of layout would work in other parts of the city. The mayor says it's certainly worth exploring.
7: In whatever way we can to facilitate that joyous celebrations without charging people money. Be out on the street, I would welcome. Having said all that, we also need to get Toronto moving. So that too is important.
26: Chris Moyse represents the Church Wellesley neighborhood and is one of the councillors bringing forward the motion. He says there are still some issues to work out.
8: The cost for policing security has been overwhelming. We initially budgeted $150,000 for the pedestrianization, and now it's about $500,000. So we are a little short.
26: At City Hall, I'm Omen Qureshi.
2: For generations, four generations of Torontonians, Fran's Restaurant was more than just a place to get a meal, but an iconic landmark within the city. Well, the man behind Fran's has passed away. As City's Catalina Gillies reports, Fran's legacy will live on.
10: Francis Fran Deck has died at the age of 89. Deck spent decades overseeing the restaurant founded by his father in 1940. What started as a small 10-seat diner at Yonge and St. Clair grew into one of the city's most recognizable restaurants and became known as one of Toronto's first 24-hour dining destinations. Kyle Ecclestone, Fran's grandson, says Fran's success was never about the food. It was about creating a place where people felt welcome.
11: There was really a sense of community in here. A lot of patrons were regulars. And so my grandfather was, it was very important to him to take care of all of the employees that worked for him and all of the regular patrons of the restaurant.
10: Fran leaves behind his wife, Anne Deck, and five children.
12: His funeral details are expected to be released in the coming days. Catalina Gillies, City News, Toronto.
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15: 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Enpro says the price didn't change at midnight, holding at 162.9 cents a liter at most GTA stations. 680 News Time, 12:10.
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15: 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Traffic and weather together on the ones. How we doing, Ben Davey?
14: Thanks so much, John. This report is brought to you by Foodland. Still a lot of construction on the go, but we do have some good news on the westbound 401 in the express near Nielsen. There was a stalled vehicle that was blocking a lane there. That is now gone. And on the eastbound 401 east of Mississauga Road, that stalled vehicle that was causing a bit of a delay is cleared as well. We do have some construction, though, through Mississauga on that east 401. As you make your way through here, Ontario, you're going to find in the express two right lanes blocked at Yonge and the Collectors. Two right lanes are blocked. Both north and south Yonge ramps to the eastbound 401 are closed. The ramps to and from Bayview and Leslie closed as well. East 401 at Victoria Park and the Express. Right lane construction and at Victoria Park and the Collectors, you're going to find two left lanes blocked. That's the slow go for Victoria Park to Kennedy as a result. East of Warden, the transfers to the Collectors are closed at McCowan and the Express. Right lane construction and the Collectors, two left lanes are closed. East of McCowan, the transfers to the Collectors are closed. And in White's, in the Express, you got two left lanes blocked with construction. Same for Stevenson as well through that stretch. You got two left lanes blocked there as well. 404 DVP combo looking good. The westbound Davis Drive ramp to the northbound 404 is closed, however. Southbound 400, a smooth drive out of Barrie from Bayfield to Dunlop. You've got two left lanes blocked with construction, however. The ramp to Dunlop is closed off the southbound 400. Approaching Industrial Beach Road, two left lanes blocked with construction at 89. You got two left lanes blocked through there as well. And then it opens up nicely into Vaughan at Major McKenzie, right lane construction, and the eastbound Major Mac, Rutherford, 400 and Langstaff ramps to the southbound 400 all closed. So they're doing eastbound ramps tonight. And then the ramps to Rutherford closed off the southbound 400. And south of Rutherford Road, you've got long-term lane realignment on that southbound 400 as well. See what locals have picked for you, like Compliments Spicy Peach Margarita Ice Pops, where spice meets fruity frozen sweetness. Your next report in less than 10 minutes with the forecast, Chief Meteorologist Natasha Ramsahai.
0: Fog and mist patches from early this morning, clearing out and dissipating, and that's going to leave us with a mainly sunny day today. In fact, today and tomorrow, we're bang on seasonal at 25 degrees. Lots of sunshine today, very high UV index, and a north breeze is going to keep that humidity at bay. On Wednesday, increasing cloud, but also staying dry through the day with that seasonal high of 25. Today's high also 25 degrees.
15: Right now, it's 14 degrees under clear skies. 680 News Time, 12:13. Toronto Mayor Olivia Chow was in the Village neighborhood Monday to mark a pivotal day in the history of the city's queer community, the Toronto Bathhouse Raids. Back on February 5th, 1981, Toronto police officers raided four city bathhouses, arresting around 250 men. Chow says she's seen a change in society since the incident.
4: About a third of Canadians support gay rights. And several decades later, after the Equal Marriage Campaign, it became 70% support equal rights. So you see the entire cultural changes from the city of Toronto and from Canada.
15: Well, most of the charges were eventually dropped, but the raids marked a turning point in the fight for rights of 2S LGBTQ plus people in Toronto. Yesterday's ceremony included a plaque unveiling, which will remain on permanent display at the corner of Yonge and Wellesley. Coming up, a check on sports and your World Cup scores. 680 News Time, 12:14.
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15: It is 14 degrees under clear skies. Good morning. I'm John Downs. Here are the top stories this hour. A police officer and a civilian have been shot and killed in Montreal. Another officer suffering serious injuries. The shooter is dead. A man in his 40s has been taken to hospital after being stabbed in the area of Church and Adelaide. His injuries are considered non-life-threatening. A suspect wearing all black fled the area before police arrived. And the closure of Church Street to traffic could just be the beginning. A pair of city councillors want staff to study the idea of more pedestrianized streets across the city. Mayor Olivia Chow is open to the idea. Coming up after sports, some tips on keeping your pet cool. 680 News Time, 12:15. A time for sports from Sportsnet 590 The Fan. Here's Luke Shields.
27: John, Monday marked day 12 at the FIFA World Cup, and there was certainly no shortage of goals. Lionel Messi leads Argentina past Austria 2-0. Messi sets the all-time World Cup scoring record in the process by scoring both for the Argentinians, his 17th and 18th World Cup goals in his career. Meanwhile, France takes care of Iraq 3-0 and Norway 3-2 winners over Senegal. Happening now, Jordan leading Algeria 1-0 in the 50th minute. To the diamond, where the Blue Jays got the ball rolling on a 10-game homestand against the Astros. After Houston opened the scoring, Kazuma Okamoto brought the Jays back to level in the second.
20: 3-2 pitch, and this one given a pretty solid ride out to left field, and guess what? Into the stands on a solo shot for Kazuma Okamoto, his 17th of the season, and the Blue Jays tie the game 1-1.
27: Eric Smith on the call on Sportsnet 590 The Fan for Okamoto's 17th long ball of the season to help lift the Jays past Houston 4-2. The middle game of the series goes today at 4:07 on Sportsnet and 590 The Fan. In hoops, the Toronto Tempo wrap up their road trip with a 94-87 loss to the Atlanta Dream. To hockey, the 2026 Hall of Fame class was unveiled on Monday. Goalies Carey Price and Pekka Rinne get the nod, while forwards Patrice Bergeron, Keith Tkachuk, and Sidney Curley round out the inductees in the player category, while former Maple Leafs president and GM Brian Burke gets the call in the builder category. And some major NBA news coming down moments ago, as the Milwaukee Bucks have traded superstar forward Giannis Antetokounmpo along with Bobby Portis to Miami in exchange for Tyler Herro, Kalel Ware, Jaime Jaquez Jr., Kasperis Jakuchonis, three first-round picks, including number 13 overall in tonight's draft, one pick swap, and one second-round pick. Sports at 15 and 45, past every hour or anytime at sportsnet.ca.
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15: 680 News Time, 12:19. Stateside, new records show the Drug Enforcement Administration did nothing to stop massive amounts of fentanyl from hitting the streets.
34: According to current and former DEA agents and records reviewed by the Associated Press, the Drug Enforcement Administration allowed hundreds of thousands of fentanyl pills to hit the streets of New Mexico from 2023 to 25. The tactic was intended to build larger cases against drug traffickers, but whistleblower David Howell says the DEA gambled with public safety and violated Justice Department rules intended to protect the public from the dangerous drug. Then, ridding the streets of illicit fentanyl became the DEA's top priority over the past decade as overdose deaths surged. I'm Julie Walker.
15: U.S. Vice President J.D. Vance said yesterday's peace talks with Iran created a good foundation for a successful final deal to end the war that began at the end of February. Meanwhile, as ABC's Mary Bruce tells us, President Donald Trump is getting more involved with a significant move.
35: After his threats nearly derailed peace talks over the weekend, President Trump taking a more measured tone.
36: As long as they respect us, we're going to be fine.
35: In a significant move, the U.S. temporarily lifting oil sanctions on Iran, letting them sell oil openly for the first time in years, which could bring them tens of billions of dollars. And these talks are continuing, but when it comes to the future of Iran's nuclear program, it's clear there's still a long way to go.
15: U.S. Secretary of State Marco Rubio will now begin a trip to three Gulf countries today. Coming up, a check of traffic and weather together, 680 News Time, 1220.
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15: 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Time for Rogers Xfinity. Internet traffic and weather together on the ones. Here's Ben Davey.
0: Thank you, John. This report is brought to you by Rogers. Well, it's a pretty good start to your Tuesday morning drive. Volume is light. Road conditions are in excellent shape. We're just dealing with a lot in terms of overnight construction right now and some lanes blocked. A lot of earlier problems have been cleared, though, so that's definitely a good thing. Just keep in mind, we do have lane closures ongoing on the 401 both directions. The eastbound side of the 401 through Scarborough has seen some volume delays off and on as we've been making our way through these early morning hours. On the eastbound 401 at Yonge and the Collectors, two right lanes are blocked. Both Yonge ramps to the east 401 closed. Ramps to and from Bayview and Leslie all shut down. Then it starts to get slow around Victoria Park and the Collectors, where two left lanes are blocked with construction. Not as bad as it was, but traffic still just a little bit sluggish through there. And on the westbound side of the 401, the ramp to Stevenson is closed. The north and south McAllen ramps to the westbound 401, which were closed for maintenance, they have just reopened. So some good news there in Scarborough. West of the DVP on the westbound 401 and the express, we do have left lane construction still on the go. And the north and south Huron Ontario ramps to the westbound 401 remain closed. Northbound 400 ramp to Bass Pro Mills was shut down for construction. That has just reopened. And the westbound Davis Drive ramp to the northbound 404 was closed for construction. That has reopened as well. Now the southbound Huron Ontario ramp to the westbound 403 is still closed. At Mavis on the westbound 403, we had a stalled vehicle blocking a lane. That is now clear. At Aaron Mills on the west 403, you're going to find some construction blocking the HOV and left lane. Northbound 410, north of the 401, three right lanes blocked with construction. The east and west Courtney Park ramps to the north 410 are still closed. The ramps to and from Derry closed as well. At Bouverde, you'll find right lane construction and westbound Bouverde ramp to the north 410 closed. The ramps to and from Sandalwood are shut down as well. Cottage plans this weekend? 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Your next report in less than 10 minutes with the forecast. Chief Meteorologist Natasha Ramsahai.
2: Temperatures, they're going to stay seasonal for most of this first week of summer, with the exception of yesterday and Thursday. We've got some cooler temps on the way, but 25 degrees today, mainly sunny. 25 on Wednesday, increasing cloud. We're dry both days. Thursday, eyes to the sky. It may not be the best day to head out on the water because of the risk of late day storms and a high of 21. Rain continues Thursday night into the pre-dawn hours of Friday. By Friday afternoon, we're back into sunshine and back to seasonal at 24. Today's high, 25 degrees.
15: Right now, it's 14 degrees under clear skies. 680 News Time, 1224.
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15: 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A check on the business report when we come back. 680 News Time, 1225.
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1: Amazon is hoping consumers are primed and ready for the 12th annual Prime Day online sales event, which, despite its name, runs for the next 3 days. Expectations are high for high sales prompted by low prices, not just for Amazon, but for other major players in e-commerce, including Walmart and Target, which are running their own counter promotions. Adobe is forecasting that price sensitivity coming from factors such as high gas prices could help push composite sales across company promotions 9% higher this year from last to a record topping $26 billion. Word that SpaceX is looking to raise at least $20 billion from its first bond offering to help finance its artificial intelligence ambitions has helped sink its stock. Following its record IPO last week, followed by three straight trading days of big gains, SpaceX has now come back to Earth with a 23% drop over three trading days, wiping out $600 billion in market value. Andrew O'Day, Bloomberg Radio.
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3: Good morning. It is Tuesday, June 23rd. I'm Kiana Alvarez, and here's what's making news right now. A shooting in a Montreal borough has left a police officer, a civilian, and the suspect dead, while another officer is injured. Police are searching for a suspect after a stabbing puts a man in hospital around church in Adelaide yesterday. Safety barriers are set to be installed on Leaside Bridge beginning in July. And are Ontario jails ready for the new changes to Canada's sentencing and bail laws? I'm not sure.
4: Lionel Messi sets the World Cup scoring record in an Argentina win as part of a busy Monday on the pitch, and the Blue Jays kick off their homestand on the right foot against the Astros. Sports at 45.
3: 680 News Time, 1231. It's time for Rogers Xfinity Internet, traffic and weather together on the ones. Good morning, Ben Davey.
5: Thank you, Kiana. Good morning and welcome. This report brought to you by carsforkids.ca. We have a new problem on the westbound 401 at the 407 in the express. Stall vehicle blocking the right lane. Once you get past that, you drive right into our heaviest delay of the morning. Westbound 401 past Guelph line. Between there and 6 South, we've got a backup of probably a couple of kilometers. Two right lanes are blocked with construction, road resurfacing, and major construction that's been ongoing through there for several months now. So there's a huge backup through that stretch, and then it opens up quite nicely. It looks like everybody's being forced over to the left shoulder to get past this construction. On the eastbound 401 at Hure Ontario and the Express, we've got right lane construction on the go at Yonge and the Collectors. You got two right lanes blocked. North and south Yonge ramps to the eastbound 401 are closed, but that's it so far. The ramps to and from Bayview are closed as well, and Leslie as well, of course. At Victoria Park in the Express, you've got right lane construction, and then in the Collectors, you got two left lanes. That's been a little bit sluggish all morning and through the overnight hours. Seems to be an ongoing slow spot as of late in Scarborough. East of Warden, the transfers to the Collectors are closed. At McCowan in the Express, right lane construction, two left lanes blocked in the Collectors at McCowan. Then at White's in the Express, two left lanes are blocked. That's a little slow from Liverpool to White's as a result. At Stevenson, you've got two left lanes blocked with construction, and the westbound 401 ramp to Stevenson remains closed. The southbound Hure Ontario ramp to the westbound 403 is still closed for construction. Then at Aaron Mills, you've got HOV and left lane construction on the go through there. And we have still a collision southbound Markham Road at Progress Avenue. All southbound Markham Road lanes are blocked at that intersection because of a collision investigation. Ready to get rid of that old car? 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Your next report in less than 10 minutes with your forecast, Chief Meteorologist Natasha Ramsahai.
6: Any fog and mist patches from last night? Clearing out this morning, it's going to be a mainly sunny day, low humidity, 25 degrees bang on seasonal, and a fresh north wind, 15 to 30 kilometers per hour. Today's high, 25 degrees.
3: It is 14 degrees in downtown Toronto under a clear sky. 680 News Time, 1233. A shooting in Montreal has left three people dead. Of those lives claimed, a 34-year-old police officer who had been with the force since 2021, as well as a civilian identified as Michel Moshe Mizrahi. All this while a second officer is critically injured. Gareth Maddock-Jones with City News reports.
7: Shootout between a commercial residential building and a hotel next to DeCary Boulevard and Courtrai Avenue.
8: I was working on a work site nearby. We heard four or five gunshots, then silent. Then 10, 15 minutes later, we hear many more gunshots and we see all the cops coming in. So we were just watching it and it went down. There was two or three suspects. We saw a cop go down. We saw a suspect go down. It was hectic.
9: From our vantage point, we got to see the police hiding behind a pillar. We saw one of them get hit, the police officer, and then we saw what looked like maybe the gunman coming around that pillar, and then that person also got hit and fell. This is from our vantage point.
7: Montreal police are still present in the area.

0: The investigation is ongoing. Gareth Maddox-Jones, City News, Montreal.
1: 680 News Time, 12:34. Toronto police are investigating an evening stabbing that leaves one man in hospital. They got the call after 8:30 last night in the church in Adelaide Street area. Officers located the victim on the scene with stab wounds. He is now in hospital with serious but non-life-threatening injuries. They say the suspect fled the area and describe him as 5 feet 10 inches tall, wearing a black jacket, black pants, and a black baseball cap. Anyone with information is asked to contact police. 680 News Time, 12:35. Safety barriers are set to be installed on Leaside Bridge beginning in July after a tragedy in 2024. One man died after falling off the bridge and killed another man after landing on the car he was driving. Here's City's Erica Natividad with more on the upcoming construction.
2: Since this was brought to committee, another person has jumped off that bridge and another person has thrown a bike off that bridge. So it remains a present risk.
3: The temporary barrier would consist of curved steel frames with mesh wire and is estimated to take up to 6 months to install. Safety barriers like the one on the Bloor Viaduct have been proven effective. A report by Sunnybrook Hospital found that only one person died in the first decade after those ones were built. But according to a city report, installing permanent barriers designed to last the life of Leaside Bridge will be a more extensive process. The cost for that would range between $8 and $9 million and take up to 12 months to build. The city tells us that work on this interim safety measure will be done in two phases, with work occurring on one side first and then on the other. It's expected to be completed by the end of the year. Erica Natividad, City News, Toronto.
1: 680 News Time, 12:36. Major changes are coming to Canada's bail and sentencing laws, courtesy of Bill C-14. But are Ontario jails ready for these new laws? As City Shauna Hunt reports, critics say jails are overcrowded and can't handle any added capacity.
4: The province recently announced plans to add more than 2,500 permanent jail beds within the next decade by building new facilities and reopening old ones that were closed by the previous government. But criminology professor Justin Pichet tells me Ontario jails are already bursting at the seams.
5: We're now at a point where more than three quarters of provincial territorial prisoners are awaiting their day in court.
4: He says, according to documents his team obtained through the Freedom of Information Act, there's approximately 2,000 more prisoners than there are beds in the province.
5: Of course, building thousands of additional jail beds years from now does nothing to address crowding today.
4: Now, this new legislation includes 80 changes to the criminal code. It received royal assent a couple of weeks ago and will officially come into force on July 15th. Shauna Hunt, City News.
1: 680 News Time, 12:37. After defeating the Chicago Wolves in the playoffs, the Toronto Marlies celebrated their AHL championship with a rally in the city. City's Audrey Brown was there and has the reactions.
6: The Marlies defeated the Chicago Wolves 4-1 in their best of seven series, clinching the title in Game 5 in Toronto on Friday. The team saw outstanding performances from rookies, veterans, and goaltending.
7: There was something special building, and with Logan at the helm, obviously you knew anything was possible.
6: Fans loved being able to celebrate a hockey championship in Toronto.
8: And it just felt special and unique, and it was just something that I will always remember as a Marlies fan. It was amazing.
9: Because they fought hard, they showed who they were, and they never gave up.
10: But everyone cared. Everyone, you know, wanted to stop, take a picture with it, say hi, say congratulations. And it's a hockey, you know, every city wants to win something, and it was pretty cool to give them that.
11: Definitely a moment that this team and their families will never forget. Audra Brown, City News, Toronto.
1: 680 News Time, 12:38. The Stars certainly came out to play on Monday in day 12 of the action at the FIFA World Cup. 680's Luke Shields recaps the action.
12: Footy fans were treated to some history to kick off day 12 at the FIFA World Cup on Monday. Argentinian striker Lionel Messi scored twice to power his side past Austria 2-0, while also setting the all-time World Cup scoring record with 18 in his career. Match two of the day went down in Philadelphia as France got a pair of goals from Kylian Mbappe to go along with one from Ousmane Dembele en route to a 3-0 win over Iraq. Later in the evening, Norway squeezes past Senegal 3-2 at New York, New Jersey Stadium, thanks in part to a pair of tallies from star striker Erling Haaland. Canada's next action is on Wednesday when they try to win Group B against Switzerland in Vancouver. I'm Luke Shields.
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1: 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Ampro says the price did not change at midnight, holding at $1.62.9 a liter at most GTA stations. 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
1: 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It's time for Rogers Xfinity Internet traffic and weather together on the ones. Here's Ben Davey.
19: Thank you, Kiana. This report for the City of Toronto. We're seeing volume on the 401 both directions between the 410, 403 and here on Ontario. Now, on the westbound side of the 401, we do have an issue at Dixie. Actually, a couple. First of all, we have a collision blocking the right lane. Actually, it looks like it may be just a stalled vehicle, but the right lane is blocked. And we also have some construction as well in that right lane as that is really starting to create a little bit of a backup on that westbound 401, but it doesn't really start until around the 410, 403. So I'm not sure if those Dixie issues are related to this or not. The north and south here, Ontario ramps to the westbound 401 are closed. Then at the 407 in the express on the west 401, we have a stalled vehicle there blocking the right lane. And then our heaviest delay of the night is on the westbound 401 past Guelph Line. We've got backup with some construction through there. Looks still pretty long, at least a kilometer of brake lights that we can see here. So two right lanes are blocked on that westbound 401 past Guelph Line. Everybody moving over to the left shoulder to get through. On the eastbound 401 at Huron Ontario and the express, two right lanes blocked with construction, so that accounts for the volume of that delay. That direction from Mavis in the express, you're going to find that slow. At Yonge and the collectors on the east 401, two right lanes are blocked with construction. Both Yonge ramps to the east 401 are closed. The ramps to and from Bayview and Leslie also all off limits. At Victoria Park in the express, right lane construction and the collectors, two left lanes are blocked. East of Warden, the transfers to the collectors are closed. Then at McCowan in the express, right lane construction in the collectors, two left lanes blocked, and east of McCowan, the transfers to the collectors are closed. Then in the Durham region, on the eastbound 401 at White's in the express, two left lanes blocked with construction, slow from Liverpool to White's. And then in Stevenson, you've got two left lanes blocked with construction as well. The westbound 401 ramp to Stevenson is closed for construction. During the FIFA World Cup, traffic downtown will be heavy. Skip the stress by taking transit, traveling off-peak, and checking routes in advance. A message from the City of Toronto. Your next report in less than 10 minutes with your forecast, Chief Meteorologist Natasha Ramsahai.
16: Fog and mist patches from early this morning, clearing out and dissipating, and that's going to leave us with a mainly sunny day today. In fact, today and tomorrow, we're bang on seasonal at 25 degrees. Lots of sunshine today, very high UV index, and a north breeze is going to keep that humidity at bay. On Wednesday, increasing cloud, but also staying dry through the day with that seasonal high of 25. Today's high also 25 degrees.
1: It is 14 degrees in downtown Toronto under a clear sky. Coming up, your top headlines in sports. 680 News Time, 12:43.
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1: It is 14 degrees in downtown Toronto. Good morning. I'm Kiana Alvarez, and here are the top stories this hour. A shooting in Montreal in a Montreal borough has left a police officer, a civilian, and the suspect dead, while another is injured. Another officer is injured. The police officer has been identified as 34-year-old Mohamed Lamine Baradouan. Police are searching for a suspect after a stabbing puts a man in hospital around church in Adelaide yesterday. The victim is in hospital with serious but non-life-threatening injuries. And now, time for sports. It is day 13 of the FIFA World Cup, and Jordan is currently taking on Algeria in Santa Clara. With a recap, here's Marcus Fitzgerald.
2: On the go from San Francisco, we're into the second half between Jordan and Algeria. These two sides trying to put a little bit of pressure on Austria for second place in Group J. Right now, this match is tied at a goal apiece. Algeria tying it up just a few minutes ago, so there is still drama to play out on the West Coast. As we continue to monitor the FIFA World Cup from the 1130 News Radio Sports Desk in Vancouver, I'm Marcus Fitzgerald.
1: I would just like to update that report. In the 81st minute, Algeria scored to make it 2-1 for Algeria. And now, time for sports from Sportsnet 590 The Fan. Here's Luke Shields.
3: Day 12 FIFA World Cup action took center stage Monday with a flurry of goals from some of the world's top players. Lionel Messi scored twice to break the all-time World Cup scoring record with his 18th tally in a 2-0 Argentina win over Austria, while Kylian Mbappe also scored two for the French as they knock off Iraq 3-0, and Norway beat Senegal 3-2 thanks in part to a pair of goals from Erling Haaland. To the Diamond, where the Blue Jays returned home after Sunday's rainout in Chicago that forced them to settle for the series split with the Cubs. The Jays opened a 10-game homestand with the first of three against the Houston Astros. A Kazuma Okamoto solo home run to go along with sac flies from Vladimir Guerrero Jr., Miles Straw, and Alejandro Kirk lifts the Jays past the Strohs 4-2. Shane Bieber makes his season debut today in Game 2 at 4:07 on Sportsnet and 590 The Fan. In hoops, the Toronto Tempo ran with the Dream in Atlanta. After a rocky first half, the Tempo played better in the second half, but it wasn't enough to overcome a double-digit deficit that got as high as 23 points as the Dream win at 94-87. In hockey news, the 2026 Hall of Fame class was unveiled Monday. Patrice Bergeron, Carey Price, Pekka Rinne, Keith Tkachuk, and Cindy Curley, the five players to get the call to the Hall, while former Maple Leafs president and GM Brian Burke gets the nod in the builder category. And a blockbuster trade going down in the NBA as the Milwaukee Bucks send superstar forward Giannis Antetokounmpo along with Bobby Portis to the Heat for Tyler Herro, Kalel Ware, Jaime Jaquez Jr., Kasperis Jakučonis, three first-round picks, including number 13 overall in tonight's draft, one pick swap, and one second-round pick. Sports at 15 and 45, past every hour or anytime at sportsnet.ca.
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6: Good morning. You're listening to 680 News Radio. I'm Dylan McGuire. The union representing federal prison guards is sounding the alarm after three officers were hospitalized after being exposed to fentanyl at a BC facility. The exposure happened on June 11th at Pacific Institution in Abbotsford, BC, when a routine search inside a cell turned combative after an inmate started a fight and spread fentanyl on the officers. John Randall with the Union of Canadian Correctional Officers says the case highlights the emerging crisis of illegal drugs being found behind prison walls as security gaps widen due to position cuts.
7: It's crazy. The increase in volume is insane. Like, it used to be small amounts that we used to deal with, but now with drone introduction, we've seen large amounts of drugs coming in, large amounts of weapons coming in. Where it's a daily occurrence now that we're finding this stuff in the jails.
6: One officer required chest compressions and an overnight hospital stay after the exposure, but all three have since recovered. Across the pond, UK Prime Minister Keir Starmer has announced he will soon be stepping down from his position. But what led up to the drastic decision? Michelle Mackey of City News explains.
8: UK Prime Minister Keir Starmer announced his resignation Monday, saying it's what his party wanted. The announcement comes less than 2 years after Starmer won a landslide election victory for the Labour Party.
9: It just seems to be a modern-day phenomenon that British Prime Ministers don't last very long.
8: Economic expert Alistair Smout echoes the sentiment from some Londoners, saying the ecosystem in the UK over the past decade has made it challenging for leaders to retain their grip on power, citing COVID-19 and wars triggering energy spikes. Additionally, for Starmer,
10: he's obviously made political miscalculations, which he's apologized for instance, the appointment of Peter Mandelson as ambassador to Washington.
6: In 2025, documents revealed Mandelson's close ties to Jeffrey Epstein. Starmer fired the ambassador, but his choice to appoint him in the first place continued to plague his leadership. Starmer said he will remain in his post until he can ensure an orderly handover to the next Labour Party leader. Several European countries are dealing with a heat wave with temperatures soaring above 40 degrees. Lisa Dwyer with the Associated Press reports.
11: France is facing a grueling and deadly heat wave.
12: It's been really, really hot. I wasn't expecting it to be so bad.
11: Tanya Casalicho from London.
12: I know a lot of the tourists are just going to the museums because then it's not in the sun, it's not so hot, there's some AC.
11: People tried to adapt in a country without widespread air conditioning, including schools, which were closed. There have been multiple drownings as people try to cool off in water with strong currents. Officials are also limiting public consumption of alcohol due to the dangers from heat. The government is also warning parents to not leave children in hot cars after two young children, ages 2 and 4, were found dead in their family car in a parking lot. I'm Lisa Dwyer.
6: Traffic and weather together next, and
13: now that Church Street has a pedestrian-only stretch, a couple of city councillors want to see if they can make that type of thing happen in other parts of Toronto. The mayor says it's worth looking into.
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26: From the 680 Traffic Center, I'm Ben Deedy. This report is brought to you by HIMPRO. Southbound Markham Road is closed at Progress Avenue. We've got police on scene for a collision investigation. That happened about 45 minutes ago. You will be rerouted around there if you're traveling southbound. Northbound Markham Road lanes look fine through there in progress both directions, of course. No problems at all. Into Brampton on the southbound 410 at Mayfield. Left lane construction on the go. The east and west Mayfield ramps to the southbound 410 are closed. On the north 410, north of the 401, you'll find three right lanes blocked with construction. East and west Courtney Park ramps to the northbound 410 are closed as well. The ramps to and from Derry are shut down. At Boulevard, construction in the right lane. Westbound Boulevard ramp to the north 410 is closed, and the ramps to and from Sandalwood are off limits as well. QEW looks like a good drive. At Dorval, though, we have HOV lane construction and northbound Dorval ramp to the eastbound QEW closed for long-term road work. Also east of Dorval, we have lane realignment on that Toronto-bound QE. If you're on the westbound side at Huron Ontario, construction in the left lane. A little bit of volume from Brant to Fairview as well, where we have some ongoing construction in the left lane through there. Westbound 403 at Huron Ontario, HOV lane construction. Southbound Huron Ontario ramp to the west 403 is closed. At Arrow Mills, we've got the HOV and left lane blocked. As for the eastbound 403, looks to be in pretty good shape, but at Huron Ontario, three right lanes are blocked with construction. So you're going to find that moving a little bit slowly through Mavis as you make your way through this construction area, and the ramps to and from Huron Ontario are closed on the eastbound 403 as well. 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Your next report is at 101. Now with your extended forecast, Chief Meteorologist Natasha Ramsahai.
14: Temperatures, they're going to stay seasonal for most of this first week of summer, with the exception of yesterday and Thursday. We've got some cooler temps on the way, but 25 degrees today, mainly sunny. 25 on Wednesday, increasing cloud. We're dry both days. Thursday, eyes to the sky. It may not be the best day to head out on the water because of the risk of late day storms and a high of 21. Rain continues Thursday night into the pre-dawn hours of Friday. By Friday afternoon, we're back into sunshine and back to seasonal at 24. Today's high, 25 degrees.
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6: This is All News Radio. The first weekend of the Church Street's pedestrian-only pilot project was such a success that a couple of councillors are already thinking of similar projects for other neighborhoods. 680's Momin Qureshi reports.
13: For the next couple of months, the stretch of Church Street between Wellesley and Alexander is pedestrian-only. But there's a motion coming to council this week asking if that type of layout would work in other parts of the city. The mayor says it's certainly worth exploring.
21: In whatever way we can to facilitate that joyous celebration without charging people money, be out on the street, I would welcome. Having said all that, we also need to get Toronto moving, so that too is important.
13: Chris Moyse represents the Church Wellesley neighborhood and is one of the councillors bringing forward the motion. He says there are still some issues to work out.
23: The cost for policing security has been overwhelming. We initially budgeted $150,000 for the pedestrianization, and now it's about $500,000. So we are a little short.
13: At City Hall, I'm Omen Qureshi.
6: The clock is now ticking on collective bargaining talks between Ford and Canada's largest private sector union. 680 News Radio business analyst Chris McCusker has more.
24: Unit 4 National President Lana Payne calls this the most consequential round of auto bargaining in its history. Unit 4, which represents nearly 19,000 workers, typically uses pattern bargaining for sector negotiations. Now, the union chose Ford as its target to open the process, just like it did in 2023, and the union also set a July 10th deadline for a deal. The latest round of bargaining comes amid difficult conditions for the sector as it copes with U.S. tariffs, uncertainty linked to the future of CUSMA, and the introduction of Chinese EVs into Canada. The union has said it's looking to secure protections around job security after the sector lost more than 6,000 jobs since February of last year. I'm Chris McCusker.
6: And the legendary music producer Clive Davis has died at the age of 94. ABC's Mike Dubusky has more on his legendary career.
27: A five-time Grammy winner and a member of the Rock and Roll Hall of Fame, Clive Davis is credited with discovering and guiding some of the biggest musicians ever, from Aretha Franklin to Earth, Wind & Fire.
28: Do you remember?
27: To modern acts like Maroon 5 and Alicia Keys. A statement from his family says Davis shaped the soundtrack of countless lives and left an indelible mark on our culture. Mike Dubusky, ABC News.
6: Your business report is coming up next.
29: Markets ended the session mixed, with the Dow gaining 148 points or 0.3%. The S&P 500 dropped by 28 points or 0.4%, while the Nasdaq fell sharply by 351 points or 1.3%. SpaceX shares slipping for a third straight session after the company said it is selling investment-grade bonds for the first time to fund its artificial intelligence ambitions. According to Bloomberg, SpaceX is seeking to raise at least $20 billion from the first bond offering. Shares had retreated by more than 8% over Wednesday and Thursday, and fell today by more than 15%. More struggles for EV companies as Lucid Group announced it was slashing its workforce for a second time this year. The cuts will impact about 18% of the staff in the U.S. and will save about $158 million annually going forward. Back in February, Lucid cut 12% of its global workforce. Shares in Lucid fell by close to 3.5%. Some of the roles being eliminated include top executive roles, such as the chief operating officer position. Dan Schwartzman, Bloomberg Radio.
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3: Good morning. It is Tuesday, June 23rd. I'm Kiana Alvarez, and here's what's making news right now. A police officer, civilian, and a suspect are dead after a shootout in Montreal yesterday in the Côte des Neiges borough. A man is in hospital with serious but non-life-threatening injuries after a stabbing around church in Adelaide yesterday. A family's tragedy has prompted temporary barriers to be installed on Leaside Bridge in July. And the province says it's ready for sweeping changes to bail and sentencing laws designed to curb violent crime.
4: We recap day 12 at the FIFA World Cup. The Blue Jays open their 10-game homestand in winning fashion against the Astros, and Giannis Antetokounmpo traded to the Miami Heat. 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
3: 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Here's Ben Davey.
5: Hi, Kiana. We've had a lot of issues involving stalled vehicles so far this morning. Two of them just got cleared. Westbound 401 at Dixie and the Collectors. We have the right lane block with a stall. That's gone. And now westbound 401 at the 407 and the Express. There was a stalled vehicle there blocking the right lane. That is clear as well. Now, our only really heavy delay remaining is on the westbound 401 west of Guelph line. From there to Highway 6 South, two right lanes are blocked with construction. You're going to find that jam pretty solid. Almost a kilometer of backup through that stretch. So everybody squeezing over to the left. Give yourself a lot of time to get through there if you're headed that way. Westbound 401 ramp to Stevenson is closed. And then west of the DVP on the westbound 401 and the Express. Some left lane construction on the go through there. The north and south Huron Ontario ramps to the westbound 401 closed as well. Eastbound 401 at Huron Ontario and the Express. Two right lanes blocked with construction. At Yonge and the Collectors, two right lanes are blocked this morning. North and south Yonge ramps to the east 401 are closed. The ramps to and from Bayview and Leslie all shut down. Then at Victoria Park and the Express, we have right lane construction. And the Collectors, two left lanes are blocked. East of Warden, the transfers to the Collectors are closed. At McCowan and the Express, right lane construction in the Collectors, two left lanes are blocked. And east of McCowan, the transfers to the Collectors are closed. Continuing on through Durham Region, East 401 at White's and the Express, two left lanes blocked with construction. You have two left lanes blocked at Stevenson as well. Coming out of Barrie, southbound 400, Bayfield to Dunlop, two left lanes blocked with construction. The ramp to Dunlop is closed. And then approaching Innisfil Beach Road, two left lanes blocked at 89, two left lanes are blocked as well. Then at Avon, Major McKenzie, right lane construction. And the eastbound Major Mack, eastbound Rutherford, and eastbound Langstaff ramps to the southbound 400 are all off limits this morning. Your next report in less than 10 minutes with the forecast, Chief Meteorologist Natasha Ramsahai.
14: Any fog and mist patches from last night? Clearing out this morning, it's going to be a mainly sunny day, low humidity, 25 degrees bang on seasonal, and a fresh north wind, 15 to 30 kilometers per hour. Today's high, 25 degrees.
3: It is 14 degrees in downtown Toronto under a clear sky. 680 News Time, 103. A Montreal police officer, a civilian, and a suspect have died after a shootout in the Côte des Neiges borough yesterday. The responding officer who died is now identified as 34-year-old Mohamed Lamine Baroudouane. Another officer is in hospital. City's Gareth Maddock-Jones has more on the incident.
7: Witnesses we spoke to said they saw the shootout between the gunman and police officers take place on the ground, one seeing a police officer go down, and that the shooter had what appeared to be a rifle. According to the SPVM, the shooting began around 11:35 a.m. Montreal Police Chief Fadi Daguerre has confirmed that at this point there was only one suspect, the suspect who died, who was involved in the shooting. He didn't reveal any more details about the suspect.
8: It's a tragic moment. It's a real nightmare. You know, when we become a police officer, we become a police officer knowing the risk. We don't expect never this to happen, especially the parents, the family, when they find out. It's a tough moment, very, very difficult moment.
7: Gareth Maddox-Jones, City News, Montreal.
3: 680 News Time 104. Toronto police are looking for a suspect in connection to a stabbing in the church in Adelaide Street area. Officers got the call after 8:30 last night and located a man in his 40s with stab wounds. Emergency services took the victim to hospital with serious but non-life-threatening injuries. Police say the suspect fled the area and describe him as 5 feet 10 inches tall, wearing a black jacket, black pants, and a black baseball cap. Anyone with information is asked to contact police. 680 News Time 105. A family's tragedy has prompted temporary barriers to be installed on a Leaside Bridge in July. Erica Natividad from City News has more.
9: Leaside Bridge has long been flagged as a high-risk area, and now finally construction is tentatively set to begin next month on a safety barrier here. It is an interim measure until a more permanent barrier can be built, but it is progress after a grieving family pleaded with the city to do something. It was in April of last year that Tally and her brother Landon spoke out at City Hall demanding safety measures on Leaside Bridge. Their tearful pleas a result of their own tragedy in 2024. It was on Father's Day of that year that their own dad, 76-year-old Harold Lusthouse, was killed when a man fell from Leaside Bridge and landed on the car he was traveling in. The man died instantly. Their father died in hospital just 2 days later.
10: He was stolen from us as a result of the failure of the city to protect its citizens.
9: City Council later voted to accelerate the process to install the safety measures. Construction will begin on a temporary safety barrier with an estimated cost of $2.4 million.
3: According to a city report, installing permanent barriers would be more extensive and expensive. 680 News Time 106. The province says it's ready for sweeping changes to bail and sentencing laws designed to curb violent crime. City Shauna Hunt reports on the reaction of provincial officials to Bill C-14.
11: Ontario's Attorney General tells me the province has been planning for these changes. Under Bill C-14, courts now have the tools to detain people who are accused of violent crimes and give stiffer sentences to those who are convicted.
12: This is a direct response to the concerns that we heard from communities across this country who said that they wanted to see more action when it came to home invasions, when it came to auto theft, when it came to violent extortion.
11: Consecutive sentences are now factors for repeat offenders, and there are now restrictions for conditional sentences sometimes served in the community for someone convicted of sexual assault or other sex crimes involving a minor. The legislation also significantly expands the reverse onus bail provision for those accused of violent crimes, making detention, not bail, the default.
3: The province recently announced plans to add more than 2,500 permanent jail beds within the next decade by building new facilities and reopening new ones that were closed by the previous government. The new legislation will officially come into force on July 15th. 680 News Time 108. It was a big day for Toronto hockey fans as the Toronto Marlies held a rally to celebrate their American Hockey League championship. Audra Brown from City News reports.
15: It is the ultimate celebration for the 2026 American Hockey League champions, the Toronto Marlies, hoisting the Calder Cup at their championship rally.
18: Everyone cared. Everyone wanted to win. Everyone, you know, really cared for each other. No one's ever won at this level in that dressing room before, so it was everyone really bought in and, you know, just trusted that we would get the job done.
15: The Marlies defeated the Chicago Wolves 4-1 in their best-of-seven series, clinching the title in Game 5 in Toronto on Friday.
20: What these guys accomplished was incredible and really special and just something that, you know, we'll all remember forever.
15: This is the second championship for the franchise. They last won in 2018. Audra Brown, City News, Toronto.
3: 680 News Time 109. The Toronto Raptors are expected to continue their youth-focused rebuild at this week's NBA draft, where they hold the 19th and 50th overall picks. Team executives say they'll take the best player available, but Toronto's biggest needs remain at center and point guard. The lack of front court depth was exposed when veteran center Jacob Pertl missed significant time due to injury, forcing the Raptors into small lineups during their playoff series against the Cleveland Cavaliers. 680 News Time 109.
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3: 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Empro says the price did not change at midnight, holding at $1.62.9 a liter at most GTA stations. And coming up in 60 seconds, traffic and weather together on the ones. 680 News Time, 110.
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3: 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It's time for Rogers Xfinity Internet. Traffic and weather together on the ones. Here's Ben Davey.
5: Kiana, the northbound 404 is closed at Queensville Side Road, so you're going to be forced off there. So just keep in mind that stretch from Queensville Side Road to Woodbine is shut down. Again, that's the northbound side of the 404. Looks like the southbound 404 is fine. So apparently a collision somewhere in that stretch has forced a full closure of the north 404 at that point. There's also no access to the north 404, obviously, from either Queensville's side road ramp. So keep that in mind if you happen to be headed that far north. Other than that, a pretty good drive on the 404 both directions right now. Not seeing any volume delays or lanes blocked on the Don Valley Parkway. It's a smooth drive all the way down to the city. And the Gardner Expressway moving at the speed limit into and out of the downtown as well. We had some construction that just got cleared on the eastbound QEW. That was at Dorval. The HOV lane was blocked with construction. They have reopened that. Now, the northbound Dorval ramp to the eastbound QEW continues to be closed and will be for the next several months east of Dorval on the eastbound QEW. You have some long-term lane realignment through there, so keep that in mind. Westbound QEW at Hurontario, Ontario, left lane construction. And then we have construction from Brandt to Fairview blocking the far left lane. Eastbound 403 at Hurontario, Ontario, three right lanes blocked with construction. That's not jammed up as bad as it was, but still a little bit slow. The ramps to and from Hurontario, Ontario are closed off the eastbound 403. And southbound Markham Road still blocked at Progress Avenue because of a collision. Police are on scene for the investigation. Northbound lanes through there are just fine. One note just came in from MTO, and that is on the westbound 401 at Dixon. So we've got some maintenance there blocking two right lanes. Your next report in less than 10 minutes with the forecast, Chief Meteorologist Natasha Ramsahai.
14: Fog and mist patches from early this morning, clearing out and dissipating, and that's going to leave us with a mainly sunny day today. In fact, today and tomorrow, we're bang on seasonal at 25 degrees. Lots of sunshine today, very high UV index, and a north breeze is going to keep that humidity at bay. On Wednesday, increasing cloud, but also staying dry through the day with that seasonal high of 25. Today's high also 25 degrees.
3: It is 14 degrees in downtown Toronto under a clear sky. Coming up, your top headlines in sports. 680 News Time, 113.
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3: It is 14 degrees in downtown Toronto. Good morning. I'm Kiana Alvarez, and here are the top stories this hour. A shooting in Montreal has left three people dead, a police officer, a civilian, and the suspect. The civilian has been identified as Michel Moshe Mizrahi. A man in his 40s is in hospital after a stabbing around church in Adelaide yesterday. Police described the suspect as 5 feet 10 inches tall, wearing a black jacket, black pants, and a black baseball cap. And now, time for sports. It is day 13 of the FIFA World Cup, and Jordan took on Algeria in Santa Clara. With a recap, here's Marcus Fitzgerald.
2: So now Austria has a little bit of pressure on them in their group after Algeria comes back in the second half to take a full 3 points in a 2-1 victory over Jordan. Of course, Austria losing to Argentina earlier in the day. But some drama, the final match of the day, the FIFA World Cup, from the 1130 News Radio Sports Desk in Vancouver. I'm Marcus Fitzgerald.
3: And now with the rest of our coverage from Sportsnet 590 The Fan, here's Luke Shields.
4: There was certainly no shortage of goals on day 12 at the FIFA World Cup as Lionel Messi leads Argentina past Austria 2-0. Messi sets the all-time World Cup scoring record in the process by scoring both for the Argentinians, his 17th and 18th World Cup goals in his career. Meanwhile, France takes care of Iraq 3-0 and Norway 3-2 winners over Senegal. To the diamond, where the Blue Jays got the ball rolling on a 10-game homestand against the Astros. After Houston opened the scoring, Kazuma Okamoto brought the Jays back to level in the second.
6: 3-2 pitch, and this one given a pretty solid ride out to left field, and guess what? Into the stands on a solo shot for Kazuma Okamoto, his 17th of the season. And the Blue Jays tie the game.
4: Eric Smith on the call on Sportsnet 590 The Fan for the Okamoto long ball to help lift the Jays past Houston 4-2. The middle game of the series goes today at 4:07 on Sportsnet and 590 The Fan. In hoops, the Toronto Tempo wrap up their road trip with a 94-87 loss to the Atlanta Dream. The 2026 Hockey Hall of Fame class was unveiled Monday. Goalies Carey Price and Pekka Rinne get the nod, while forwards Patrice Bergeron, Keith Tkachuk, and Cindy Curley round out the inductees in the player category. Former Maple Leafs president and GM Brian Burke gets the call in the builder category. And some major NBA news, as the Milwaukee Bucks have traded superstar forward Giannis Antetokounmpo along with Bobby Portis to Miami in exchange for Tyler Herro, Kalel Ware, Jaime Jaquez Jr., Kasperis Jakučonis, 3 first-round picks, including number 13 overall in tonight's draft, 1 pick swap, and 1 second-round pick. Sports at 15 and 45, past every hour or anytime at sportsnet.ca.
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31: The Outsiders is more than a show. It's a sensation. It's jaw-dropping, soul-stirring, and Time Out New York calls it more pulse-pounding than anything on Broadway. 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
32: Good morning. You're listening to 680 News Radio. I'm Dylan McGuire. Where is Nancy Guthrie? That's the big question being asked by NBC Today Show anchor Savannah Guthrie and the rest of her family as her 84-year-old mother, Nancy, remains missing since being taken from her home in February. As ABC's Aaron Katursky tells us, investigators are revealing more on a second ransom note in connection to the case.
7: Nearly 5 months after Nancy Guthrie was taken from her home by a masked man in the middle of the night, ABC News can disclose the contents of a second ransom note the family received in the days after she vanished. The first note demanded millions in cryptocurrency. Sources tell ABC News the second note claimed Guthrie had died shortly after she was taken and was buried in nature, something her daughter Savannah Guthrie appeared to reference days later in an Instagram post.
8: We beg you now.
32: Early on in the investigation, images from Nancy Guthrie's doorbell camera were released that showed a masked man at her house, but the 84-year-old's whereabouts remain unknown and the suspect remains unidentified. Canada is looking to revamp its nuclear program with plans to build up to 10 new nuclear reactors over the next 15 years and double uranium exports. Nick Murray of the Canadian Press explains.
9: Those are some of the highlights from the federal government's new national nuclear strategy unveiled today. The plan calls for construction to start on two new large-scale reactors by 2035, for five more to be planned or under development by 2040, and for at least one reactor to be under construction outside of Ontario by 2035. Right now, Canada has four nuclear power plants across Ontario and New Brunswick, which generates about 15% of the country's power supply. Government officials said at a technical briefing the build-out could cost more than $100 billion, but there are no details on how the government would pay for its plan. Nick Murray, the Canadian Press, Ottawa.
32: Coming up, we'll have traffic and weather, and
10: could pedestrian-only streets like the one currently on a stretch of Church be seen in other parts of the city? A couple of councillors are bringing a motion to council this week to try to make it happen. The mayor says it's worth looking into.
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5: From the 680 Traffic Center, I'm Ben Davey. Lots of eastbound 401 construction this morning. Let's start in Mississauga. At here, Ontario, in the Express, you've got two right lanes blocked with construction. At Yonge and the Collectors, two right lanes are blocked. No access to the eastbound 401 from Yonge, Bayview, or Leslie. And the ramps to Bayview and Leslie are closed as well. At Victoria Park in the Express, we've got right lane construction. And then in the Collectors, two left lanes are blocked. East of Orden, the transfers to the Collectors are closed. At McCowan in the Express, right lane construction. At McCowan in the Collectors, you have two left lanes blocked. East of McCowan, the transfers to the Collectors are closed. At Weiss and the Express, two left lanes blocked with construction. And at Stevenson, two left lanes blocked as well. Westbound 401 ramp to Stevenson is closed. Then west of the Don Valley Parkway in the Express, we have construction blocking the left lane. At Dixon, two right lanes blocked with maintenance. That just started up moments ago. At Dixie and the Collectors, right lane construction. No access to the West 401 from north or south here, Ontario. And then our longest delay of the night, really the only volume delay that we have, is on the westbound 401 west of Guelph Line. From there to Highway 6 South, you're going to find a very heavy delay with two right lanes blocked with construction. Your next report is at 1:31. Now with your extended forecast, Chief Meteorologist Natasha Ramsahai.
14: After some early morning fog and mist patches, that clears out quickly and we're going to have a mainly sunny afternoon. 25 degrees and that north breeze is going to keep the humidity down. On Wednesday, also a dry day, a little bit more cloud cover through the afternoon with a high of 25. And then we're watching the risk of late day storms on Thursday. So any outdoor activities or if you're planning on heading out on the water, you'll want to pay attention because of the risk of afternoon thunderstorms and a high of 21. Thursday night, we still have some rain lingering into early Friday morning. Friday afternoon, sunny and 24. And by the time we exit the weekend next week, we're talking about both temperatures and humidity going up. Today, temperatures up to 25.
13: Look, I'll drive you guys home, but you need to chill. Everyone buckle up and stop messing around. I didn't sign up as DD just to end up in a ditch.
15: Even sober, young drivers are 9 times more likely to crash. 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
0: Congratulations on winning the Chicago pitch. I have taxi chits here to get everyone home safely. Let's not have this win end in a loss.
1: Convicted drunk drivers will be stopped at the U.S. border. Change the conversation. 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
32: You're listening to All News Radio. Some potential good news for pedestrians, or if you're just looking for a nice afternoon out, some local councillors are looking at parts of the city to turn into temporary pedestrian malls, like a portion of Church Street south of Wellesley that's now closed to drivers. 680's Momin Qureshi has more.
10: For most of the summer, the stretch of Church Street between Wellesley and Alexander is off limits to vehicles. Now, a couple of councillors are bringing forward a motion to City Council this week to see if there should be other pedestrian-only stretches in the city. I asked the mayor about it. She says it's worth exploring.
8: People are yearning to be out in the street, out in open, mostly for free, hopefully. Things are expensive these days.
10: Josh Matlow is one of the councillors tabling the motion. He tells me pedestrian-only streets is a norm in European cities and should be here as well.
18: It's important to note, though, that they have to be done well. That means that everything from concerns regarding the traffic to first responders' access to access to delivery vehicles need to be considered when these are set up. But if they're done well with that consideration, they can be incredibly successful.
10: City Council meets on Wednesday at City Hall. I'm Omen Qureshi.
32: The Carney government still wants to see a high-speed rail built in Canada, and the transport minister announced that following a review of the proposed Alto line, he's issued a directive that the route be changed. Glenn McGregor with City News reports.
19: It had been proposed to run between Toronto and Quebec City through kind of an existing corridor. It would take the train sort of east and north up to Peterborough and then along Highway 7 to Ottawa. But after this public consultation, McKinnon says the train route should instead veer south after Peterborough to Kingston to connect with the existing Veolia rail line along the north shore of Lake Ontario. And the Alto train, if and when it gets built, and this is very much a big question, that would cut the travel time from Toronto to Kingston to about 90 minutes. So that would be good news for Queen's University students, I guess, who come from Toronto. We have seen a lot of opposition to this project, largely from the federal Conservatives, who just say it's too expensive, and also now from the provincial party Québécois, who are concerned that the government will expropriate farmers' land to carve out a path for this rail line.
32: Conservative leader Pierre Poilievre says the project is too expensive and won't help most Canadians. And as the Carney government continues to seek investment from companies outside the United States, the industry minister says at least four Chinese car makers are interested in manufacturing partnerships here. Chris McCusker has more from the 680 Business Center.
20: Melanie Jolie, who traveled to China last week, met with officials of four companies, including BYD. And she says all are looking at how to use Canada's low tariff import quota for their electric vehicles. Now, her trip followed Prime Minister Mark Carney's January visit, where he unveiled a trade pact that allows as many as 49,000 Chinese-made EVs to enter Canada under a tariff of about 6%. Jolie says all the companies she met with are willing to explore creating joint ventures in Canada in order to produce in Canada under certain conditions, of course. And Bloomberg has reported the federal government did hold discussions with Stellantis about building Chinese EVs at an idle plant in Brampton, Ontario. I'm Chris McCusker.
32: Your business report coming up next.
22: Investors are watching the potentially good news on Middle East peace progress, but also at the same time, SpaceX is under pressure and Google parent Alphabet also among the shares under pressure. And the negative sentiment about tech continues as we move toward the closing bell. That fatal Tesla crash into a Texas home is now under federal safety investigation. Wall Street Journal says U.S. auto safety regulators have opened a special crash investigation. No immediate comment from Tesla. Tesla. Definium Therapeutics shares hitting a 52-week high. That's after late-stage trial data showed groundbreaking results in the psychedelic drug developer's experimental treatment for major depressive disorders. Analysts say the biotech's LSD pill could also treat generalized anxiety disorder. And McDonald's is bringing back the fried apple pie starting tomorrow, part of the celebrations marking America's 250th birthday. Denise Pellegrini, Bloomberg Radio.
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1: Good morning. It is Tuesday, June 23rd. I'm Kiana Alvarez, and here's what's making news right now. A shooting in a Montreal borough has left a police officer, a civilian, and the suspect dead while another officer is in hospital. Police are searching for a suspect after a stabbing around church in Adelaide puts a man in hospital. Safety barriers are set to be installed on Leaside Bridge beginning in July. And are Ontario jails ready for the new changes to Canada's sentencing and bail laws? Some critics don't think so.
2: Lionel Messi sets the World Cup scoring record in an Argentina win as part of a busy Monday on the pitch, and the Blue Jays kick off their homestand on the right foot against the Astros. Sports at 45.
1: 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It's time for Rogers Xfinity Internet, traffic and weather together on the ones. Here's Ben Davey.
3: Thank you, Kiana. The northbound Brimley on-ramp to the westbound 401 has reopened. It shut down at around 11:45 for some emergency road work, whatever that involved. They got it all taken care of and sorted out, and that ramp has reopened. Now, we do have some maintenance happening on the westbound 401 ramp to Kennedy. That has just closed for maintenance, so I think they've probably just moved from one ramp to the other. On the southbound 400, so the eastbound Langstaff ramp to the southbound 400 was closed. They have reopened that for now. We have lots of construction on the westbound 401. The ramp to Stevenson is closed west of the DVP and the express. Left lane construction at Dixon. You're going to find two right lanes blocked with maintenance. And at Dixie and the Collectors, the right lane is blocked. North and south here, Ontario ramps to the west 401 closed. None of that seems to be creating any sort of volume delay right now. Where you will hit volume, and a lot of it, is on the westbound 401 on the other side of Guelph lines. We have two right lanes blocked with construction. If you take this route regularly, you're very familiar with this delay. It's been going on for several months now, off and on. They weren't working on it yesterday, but they're back at it again this morning, so traffic being squeezed over to the far left to get through there. We do have some construction on the westbound 407 at Harmony. We've got some left lane maintenance there. The ramp to the southbound 412 is closed, and the northbound 412 ramp to the westbound 407 closed as well. West 407 approaching Gorway, you'll find maintenance blocking three right lanes, and then past Dundas on the westbound 407 construction is blocking two right lanes. Your next report is in less than 10 minutes with the forecast. Chief Meteorologist Natasha Ramsahai.
4: Any fog and mist patches from last night? Clearing out this morning. It's going to be a mainly sunny day, low humidity, 25 degrees bang on seasonal, and a fresh north wind, 15 to 30 kilometers per hour. Today's high, 25 degrees.
1: It is 14 degrees in downtown Toronto under a clear sky. 680 News Time at 1:32. A shooting in Montreal has left three people dead. Of those lives claimed, a 34-year-old police officer who had been on the force since 2021, as well as a civilian identified as Michel Moshe Mizrahi. All this while a second officer is critically injured in hospital. Gareth Maddock-Jones with City News reports.
5: Shootout between a commercial residential building and a hotel next to DeCary Boulevard and Courtrai Avenue.
6: I was working on a work site nearby. We heard four or five gunshots, then silent. And 10, 15 minutes later, we hear many more gunshots and we see all the cops coming in. So we were just watching it and it went down. There was two or three suspects. We saw a cop go down. We saw a suspect go down. It was hectic.
7: From our vantage point, we got to see the police hiding behind a pillar. And we saw one of them get hit, the police officer, and then we saw what looked like maybe the gunman coming around that pillar. And then that person also got hit and fell. This is from our vantage point.
5: Montreal police are still present in the area as the investigation is ongoing. Gareth Maddock-Jones, City News, Montreal.
1: 680 News Time, 1:34. Toronto police are investigating an evening stabbing that leaves one man in hospital. They got the call after 8:30 last night in the church in Adelaide Streets area. Officers located the victim on the scene with stab wounds. He is now in hospital with serious but non-life-threatening injuries. They say the suspect fled the area and describe him as 5 feet 10 inches tall, wearing a black jacket, black pants, and a black baseball cap. Anyone with information is asked to contact police. Safety barriers are set to be installed on Leaside Bridge beginning in July after a tragedy in 2024. One man died after falling off of the bridge and then killed another man after landing on the car he was driving. Here's City's Erica Natividad with more on the upcoming construction.
8: Since this was brought to committee, another person has jumped off that bridge and

0: other person has thrown a bike off that bridge. So it remains a present risk.
1: The temporary barrier would consist of curved steel frames with mesh wire and is estimated to take up to 6 months to install. Safety barriers like the one on the Bloor Viaduct have been proven effective. A report by Sunnybrook Hospital found that only one person died in the first decade after those ones were built. But according to a city report, installing permanent barriers designed to last the life of Leaside Bridge will be a more extensive process. The cost for that would range between $8 and $9 million and take up to 12 months to build. The city tells us that work on this interim safety measure will be done in two phases, with work occurring on one side first and then on the other. It's expected to be completed by the end of the year. Erica Natividad, City News, Toronto.
2: 6:80 News Time, 1:36. Major changes are coming to Canada's bail and sentencing laws, courtesy of Bill C-14. But are Ontario jails ready for these new laws? As City Shauna Hunt reports, critics say jails are overcrowded and can't handle any added capacity.
3: The province recently announced plans to add more than 2,500 permanent jail beds within the next decade by building new facilities and reopening old ones that were closed by the previous government. But criminology professor Justin Pichet tells me Ontario jails are already bursting at the seams.
4: We're now at a point where more than three quarters of provincial territorial prisoners are awaiting their day in court.
3: He says, according to documents his team obtained through the Freedom of Information Act, there's approximately 2,000 more prisoners than there are beds in the province.
4: Of course, building thousands of additional jail beds years from now does nothing to address crowding today.
3: Now, this new legislation includes 80 changes to the criminal code. It received royal assent a couple of weeks ago and will officially come into force on July 15th. Shauna Hunt, City News.
2: 6:80 News Time, 1:37. The son of the Franz restaurant founder, Francis Frandeck, has passed away. He served as the owner, operator, and steward of Franz for decades. City's Catalina Gillies has the reactions and tributes.
5: Generations of customers created memories around Franz tables, making the restaurant much more than a place to eat.
6: My friends and I, after we'd go out for a night of entertainment, we would certainly stop in here at maybe 2 o'clock in the morning and have an early breakfast.
7: I'm with my brother, and we're here to commemorate our regular weekly visit to Franz, where my dad would take us for waffles every Saturday.
5: Fran leaves behind his wife, Anne Deck, and five children. His family says while they're proud of his legacy, they hope he'll be remembered most for how he treated people.
8: For us as a family, we're just so proud as we hear all the stories of, you know, how he treated his employees and his patrons. I think it's just something that really speaks to the man he was.
5: Fran's family says his legacy will go far beyond the restaurant's walls. His funeral details are expected to be released in the coming days. Catalina Gillies, City News, Toronto.
2: 6:80 News Time, 1:38. The Stars certainly came out to play on Monday in Day 12 action at the FIFA World Cup. 680's Luke Shields recaps the action.
9: Footy fans were treated to some history to kick off Day 12 at the FIFA World Cup on Monday. Argentinian striker Lionel Messi scored twice to power his side past Austria 2-0, while also setting the all-time World Cup scoring record with 18 in his career. Match two of the day went down in Philadelphia as France got a pair of goals from Kylian Mbappe to go along with one from Ousmane Dembele en route to a 3-0 win over Iraq. Later in the evening, Norway squeezes past Senegal 3-2 at New York, New Jersey Stadium, thanks in part to a pair of tallies from star striker Erling Haaland. Canada's next action is on Wednesday when they try to win Group B against Switzerland in Vancouver. I'm Luke Shields.
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2: 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And coming up in 60 seconds on 680 News Radio, your traffic and weather report. 680 News Time, 140.
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2: 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It's time for Rogers Xfinity Internet. Traffic and weather together on the ones. Here's Ben Davey.
15: All right, Kiana, lots of construction on the eastbound 401 at Huron Ontario in the Express. Two right lanes blocked. At Yonge and the Collectors, we have two right lanes blocked. And the north and south Yonge ramps to the eastbound 401 are closed. No access to the east 401 to or from Bayview or to or from Leslie. At Victoria Park in the Express, we have right lane construction. And the Collectors, two left lanes are blocked. East of Warden, the transfers to the Collectors are closed. At McCowan in the Express, right lane construction. And in the Collectors, two left lanes are blocked. East of McCowan, the transfers to the Collectors are closed. Then at White's in the Express, two left lanes are closed. At Stevenson, two left lanes are closed as well. The westbound 401 ramp to Stevenson. Ramp to Stevenson is closed. West of the DVP, we have construction in the Express is the left lane that's blocked through there. At Dixon, two right lanes blocked with maintenance. At Dixie and the Collectors, the right lane is blocked with construction. North and South Huron Ontario ramps to the westbound 401 closed. And then at Guelph Line, very heavy delay on the way to 6 South. So between those two points, you're going to run into a delay of about a kilometer or so. We've got two right lanes there blocked with construction. We also have construction ongoing on the eastbound Rutherford Road ramp to the northbound 400. That is closed. North 400 at Highway 88 has two left lanes blocked with construction. At 89, two left lanes are blocked as well. The ESSA to Dunlop stretch of the northbound 400 has left lane construction this morning. And at Dunlop, you'll find construction blocking the right lane. Queensville Side Road is the North 404 is shut down at Queensville Side Road. So no access to the northbound 404 from Queensville Side Road. And if you're on the northbound 404, you're going to be forced off there. We had a collision there earlier, and emergency crews are on scene dealing with that. Southbound 404 looking good. No issues on the Don Valley Parkway and the Gardner moving at the speed limit both directions. If you're on the westbound QEW, just keep in mind at Huron Ontario, right lane construction, and then from Brant to Fairview, construction is blocking the far left lane. Your next report in less than 10 minutes with the forecast, Natasha Ramsahai.
16: Fog and mist patches from early this morning, clearing out and dissipating, and that's going to leave us with a mainly sunny day today. In fact, today and tomorrow, we're bang on seasonal at 25 degrees. Lots of sunshine today, very high UV index, and a north breeze is going to keep that humidity at bay. On Wednesday, increasing cloud, but also staying dry through the day with that seasonal high of 25. Today's high also 25 degrees.
2: It is 14 degrees in downtown Toronto under a clear sky. 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
2: It is 14 degrees in downtown Toronto. Good morning. I'm Kiana Alvarez. I'm here with the top stories for the hour. A shooting in a Montreal borough has left a police officer, a civilian, and the suspect dead, while another officer is in hospital. The fallen police officer has been identified as 34-year-old Mohamed Lamine Bouradouan. Police are searching for a suspect after a stabbing around church in Adelaide that put a man in hospital yesterday. The victim is in hospital with serious but non-life-threatening injuries. And now, time for sports. It is day 13 of the FIFA World Cup, and Jordan took on Algeria in Santa Clara. With a recap, here's Marcus Fitzgerald.
0: A little fun of the final match of the day, the FIFA World Cup. Some second half drama. Algeria pulling out a 2-1 victory, picking up the full 3 points as they now put some pressure on Austria in that group. We saw a gem in the Bay Area on Monday night. From the 1130 News Radio Sports Desk in Vancouver, I'm Marcus Fitzgerald.
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9: Day 12 FIFA World Cup action took center stage Monday with a flurry of goals from some of the world's top players. Lionel Messi scored twice to break the all-time World Cup scoring record with his 18th tally in a 2-0 Argentina win over Austria, while Kylian Mbappe also scored two for the French as they knock off Iraq 3-0, and Norway beat Senegal 3-2 thanks in part to a pair of goals from Erling Haaland. To the Diamond, where the Blue Jays returned home after Sunday's rainout in Chicago that forced them to settle for the series split with the Cubs. The Jays opened a 10-game homestand with the first of three against the Houston Astros. A Kazuma Okamoto solo home run to go along with sack flies from Vladimir Guerrero Jr., Miles Straw, and Alejandro Kirk lifts the Jays past the Strohs 4-2. Shane Bieber makes his season debut today in Game 2 at 4:07 on Sportsnet and 590 The Fan. In hoops, the Toronto Tempo ran with the Dream in Atlanta. After a rocky first half, the Tempo played better in the second half, but it wasn't enough to overcome a double-digit deficit that got as high as 23 points as the Dream win at 94-87. In hockey news, the 2026 Hall of Fame class was unveiled Monday. Patrice Bergeron, Carey Price, Pecorine, Keith Tkachuk, and Cindy Curley, the five players to get the call to the Hall, while former Maple Leafs president and GM Brian Burke gets the nod in the builder category. And a blockbuster trade going down in the NBA as the Milwaukee Bucks send superstar forward Giannis Antetokounmpo along with Bobby Portis to the Miami Heat. Tyler Herro, Kalel Ware, Jaime Jaquez Jr., Kasperis Iakoumenis, three first-round picks, including number 13 overall in tonight's draft. One pick swap and one second-round pick headed back to Milwaukee in the deal. Sports at 15 and 45, past every hour or any time at sportsnet.ca.
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18: Good morning. You're listening to 680 News Radio. I'm Dylan McGuire. The union representing federal prison guards is sounding the alarm after three officers were hospitalized after being exposed to fentanyl at a BC facility. The exposure happened on June 11th at Pacific Institution in Abbotsford, BC, when a routine search inside a cell turned combative after an inmate started a fight and spread fentanyl on the officers. John Randall with the Union of Canadian Correctional Officers says the case highlights the emerging crisis of illegal drugs being found behind prison walls as security gaps widen due to position cuts.
21: It's crazy. The increase in volume is insane. Like, it used to be small amounts that we used to deal with, but now with drone introduction, we've seen large amounts of drugs coming in, large amounts of weapons coming in. It's a daily occurrence now that we're finding this stuff in the jails.
18: One officer required chest compressions and an overnight hospital stay after the exposure, but all three have since recovered. Across the pond, UK Prime Minister Keir Starmer has announced he will soon be stepping down from his position. But what led up to the drastic decision? Michelle Mackey of City News explains.
3: UK Prime Minister Keir Starmer announced his resignation Monday, saying it's what his party wanted. The announcement comes less than 2 years after Starmer won a landslide election victory for the Labour Party.
5: It just seems to be a modern-day phenomenon that British Prime Ministers don't last very long.
3: Economic expert Alistair Smout echoes the sentiment from some Londoners, saying the ecosystem in the UK over the past decade has made it challenging for leaders to retain their grip on power, citing COVID-19 and wars triggering energy spikes. Additionally, for Starmer,
6: he's obviously made political miscalculations, which he's apologized for instance, the appointment of Peter Mandelson as ambassador to Washington.
18: In 2025, documents revealed Mandelson's close ties to Jeffrey Epstein. Starmer fired the ambassador, but his choice to appoint him in the first place continued to plague his leadership. Starmer said he will remain in his post until he can ensure an orderly handover to the next Labour Party leader. Several European countries are dealing with a heat wave with temperatures soaring above 40 degrees. Lisa Dwyer with the Associated Press reports.
7: France is facing a grueling and deadly heat wave.
8: It's been really, really hot. I wasn't expecting it to be so bad.
7: Tanya Casalicho from London.
8: I know a lot of the tourists are just going to the museums because then it's not in the sun, it's not so hot, there's some AC.
7: People tried to adapt in a country without widespread air conditioning, including schools, which were closed. There have been multiple drownings as people try to cool off in water with strong currents. Officials are also limiting public consumption of alcohol due to the dangers from heat. The government is also warning parents to not leave children in hot cars after two young children, ages 2 and 4, were found dead in their family car in a parking lot. I'm Lisa Dwyer.
18: Traffic and weather together next. And
25: now that Church Street has a pedestrian-only stretch, a couple of city councillors want to see if they can make that type of thing happen in other parts of Toronto. The mayor says it's worth looking into.
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15: From the 680 Traffic Center, I'm Ben Davey. Westbound 403 at Huron-Ontario, we have construction blocking the HOV lane, and the southbound Huron-Ontario ramp to the westbound 403 is closed. At Erin Mills, you've got the HOV and the left lane blocked on the westbound 403. Eastbound 403, pretty smooth drive. We do have some construction, however, near Dorval. East of Dorval, long-term lane realignment, and the northbound Dorval ramp to the eastbound QEW is closed. Beyond there, things are a smooth drive as you make your way downtown on the Gardiner Expressway. That looks good. Eastbound, no problems on the westbound side of the Gardiner either. Eastbound 403 at Huron-Ontario has three right lanes blocked with construction. A little bit slow from Mavis up to this point. The ramps to and from Huron-Ontario are closed as well. And checking the southbound 410 coming out of Brampton at Mayfield, we have left lane construction. East and west Mayfield ramps to the south 410 are closed. On the northbound side, north of the 401, three right lanes blocked with construction. Both Courtney Park ramps east and westbound to the northbound 410 are shut down. The ramps to and from Derry are closed. At Bouverde, right lane construction. Westbound Bouverde ramp to the northbound 410 is closed, and the ramps to and from Sandalwood are shut down also. Your next report is at 2:01. Now with the extended forecast, Chief Meteorologist Natasha Ramsahai.
16: Temperatures, they're going to stay seasonal for most of this first week of summer, with the exception of yesterday and Thursday. We've got some cooler temps on the way, but 25 degrees today, mainly sunny, 25 on Wednesday, increasing cloud. We're dry both days. Thursday, eyes to the sky. It may not be the best day to head out on the water because of the risk of late day storms and a high of 21. Rain continues Thursday night into the pre-dawn hours of Friday. By Friday afternoon, we're back into sunshine and back to seasonal at 24. Today's high, 25 degrees.
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18: This is All News Radio. The first weekend of the Church Street's pedestrian-only pilot project was such a success that a couple of councillors are already thinking of similar projects for other neighbourhoods. 680's Momin Qureshi reports.
25: For the next couple of months, the stretch of Church Street between Wellesley and Alexander is pedestrian-only. But there's a motion coming to council this week asking if that type of layout would work in other parts of the city. The mayor says it's certainly worth exploring.
22: In whatever way we can to facilitate that joyous celebration without charging people money, be out on the street, I would welcome. Having said all that, we also need to get Toronto moving, so that too is important.
25: Chris Moyse represents the Church Wellesley neighborhood and is one of the councillors bringing forward the motion. He says there are still some issues to work out.
23: The cost for policing security has been overwhelming. We initially budgeted $150,000 for the pedestrianization, and now it's about $500,000. So we are a little short.
25: At City Hall, I'm Omen Qureshi.
18: The clock is now ticking on collective bargaining talks between Ford and Canada's largest private sector union. 680 News Radio business analyst Chris McCusker has more.
24: Unit 4 National President Lana Payne calls this the most consequential round of auto bargaining in its history. Unit 4, which represents nearly 19,000 workers, typically uses pattern bargaining for sector negotiations. Now, the union chose Ford as its target to open the process, just like it did in 2023, and the union also set a July 10th deadline for a deal. The latest round of bargaining comes amid difficult conditions for the sector as it copes with U.S. tariffs, uncertainty linked to the future of CUSMA, and the introduction of Chinese EVs into Canada. The union has said it's looking to secure protections around job security after the sector lost more than 6,000 jobs since February of last year. I'm Chris McCusker.
18: And the legendary music producer Clive Davis has died at the age of 94. ABC's Mike Dubusky has more on his legendary career.
26: A five-time Grammy winner and a member of the Rock and Roll Hall of Fame, Clive Davis is credited with discovering and guiding some of the biggest musicians ever, from Aretha Franklin to Earth, Wind & Fire.
28: Do you remember?
26: To modern acts like Maroon 5 and Alicia Keys. A statement from his family says Davis shaped the soundtrack of countless lives and left an indelible mark on our culture. Mike Dubusky, ABC News.
18: Your business report is coming up next.
29: Markets ended the session mixed with the Dow gaining 148 points or 0.3%. The S&P 500 dropped by 28 points or 0.4%, while the Nasdaq fell sharply by 351 points or 1.3%. SpaceX shares slipping for a third straight session after the company said it is selling investment-grade bonds for the first time to fund its artificial intelligence ambitions. According to Bloomberg, SpaceX is seeking to raise at least $20 billion from the first bond offering. Shares had retreated by more than 8% over Wednesday and Thursday, and fell today by more than 15%. More struggles for EV companies as Lucid Group announced it was slashing its workforce for a second time this year. The cuts will impact about 18% of the staff in the U.S. and will save about $158 million annually going forward. Back in February, Lucid cut 12% of its global workforce. Shares in Lucid fell by close to 3.5%. Some of the roles being eliminated include top executive roles, such as the chief operating officer position. Dan Schwartzman, Bloomberg Radio.
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16: 680 News Time 159. Canada's inflation rate rose to 3.2% in May, driven largely by higher energy costs linked to the conflict in the Middle East. Statistics Canada says gasoline prices climbed 33.2% year over year, while air travel costs also increased as higher jet fuel prices filtered on down to consumers. Despite the jump, economists say inflation pressures may ease in coming months as oil and gasoline prices have already fallen amid progress in U.S.-Iran peace talks. 680 News Time, 2 o'clock.
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16: Good morning. It is Tuesday, June 23rd. I'm Kiana Alvarez, and here's what's making news right now. A police officer, civilian, and a suspect are dead after a shootout in Montreal yesterday in the Côte-des-Neiges borough. A man is in hospital with serious but non-life-threatening injuries after a stabbing around church in Adelaide yesterday. A family's tragedy has prompted temporary barriers to be installed on Leaside Bridge in July. And the province says it's ready for sweeping changes to bail and sentencing laws designed to curb violent crime.
0: We recap day 12 at the FIFA World Cup. The Blue Jays open their 10-game homestand in winning fashion against the Astros, and Giannis Antetokounmpo traded to the Miami Heat. Sports at 15.
16: 680 News Time 201. It's time for Rogers Xfinity Internet. Traffic and weather together on the ones. Here's Ben Davey.
15: Good morning, Kiana. No heavy delays anywhere. That's the first time we've said that all morning. Volumes starting to ease on the westbound 401 past Guelph line, where our heaviest delay of the night has been so far all this morning and late last night as well. Two right lanes are still blocked with construction, but there are fewer vehicles through there now, so traffic is moving a little bit better through there than it was. We'll take the eastbound 401 out of Mississauga here at here Ontario. We got in the Express, two right lanes blocked with construction. Then over at Yonge and the Collectors, two right lanes blocked with construction as well. North and south Yonge ramps to the eastbound 401 remain closed. The ramps to and from Bayview and Leslie all off limits this morning. In Scarborough, east 401 at Victoria Park in the Express, right lane construction and the Collectors, two left lanes are blocked. East of Warden, the transfers to the Collectors are closed. At McCowan in the Express, right lane construction and the Collectors, two left lanes are blocked. East of McCowan, the transfers to the Collectors are closed. At White's in the Express, we have two left lanes blocked with construction, and at Stevenson, two left lanes are blocked as well. Now, the westbound 401 ramp to Stevenson is still shut down. West of White's to beyond Port Union in the Collectors, we've got the far left lane taken out with long-term construction. Approaching Port Union, the Express down to two lanes from three. And approaching Port Union, the transfers to the Collectors are down to a single lane. That's long-term construction as well. Westbound 401 ramp to Kennedy closed for maintenance, has been shut down for about a half an hour now. West of the DVP on the westbound 401 in the Express, we've got construction blocking the left lane at Dixon. Two right lanes blocked with maintenance at Dixie in the Collectors, right lane construction, and the north and southbound here Ontario ramps to the westbound 401 still closed for construction. Your next report is in less than 10 minutes with your extended forecast now. Here's Chief Meteorologist Natasha Ramsahai.
16: Any fog and mist patches from last night clearing out this morning. It's going to be a mainly sunny day, low humidity, 25 degrees bang on seasonal, and a fresh north wind 15 to 30 kilometers per hour. Today's high, 25 degrees. It is 14 degrees in downtown Toronto under a clear sky. 680 News Time 203. A Montreal police officer, a civilian, and a suspect have died after a shootout in the Côte-des-Neiges borough yesterday. The responding officer who died is now identified as 34-year-old Mohamed Lamine Burundouan. Another officer is also in hospital. City's Gareth Maddock-Jones has more on the incident.
1: Witnesses we spoke to said they saw the shootout between the gunman and police officers take place on the ground, one seeing a police officer go down and that the shooter had what appeared to be a rifle. According to the SPVM, the shooting began around 11:35 a.m. Montreal Police Chief Fadi Daguerre has confirmed that at this point there was only one suspect, the suspect who died, who was involved in the shooting. He didn't reveal any more details about the suspect.
2: It's a tragic moment. It's a real nightmare. You know, when we become a police officer, we become a police officer knowing the risk. We don't expect never this to happen, especially the parents, the family, when they find out. It's a tough moment, very, very difficult moment.
1: Gareth Maddox-Jones, City News, Montreal.
3: 680 News Time 204. Toronto police are looking for a suspect in connection to a stabbing in the Church and Adelaide Street area. Officers got the call after 8:30 last night and located a man in his 40s with stab wounds. Emergency services took the victim to hospital with serious but non-life-threatening injuries. Police say the suspect fled the area and describe him as 5 feet 10 inches tall, wearing a black jacket, black pants, and a black baseball cap. Anyone with information is asked to contact police. A family's tragedy has prompted temporary barriers to be installed on Leaside Bridge in July. Erica Natividad from City News has more.
4: Leaside Bridge has long been flagged as a high-risk area, and now finally construction is tentatively set to begin next month on a safety barrier here. It is an interim measure until a more permanent barrier can be built, but it is progress after a grieving family pleaded with the city to do something. It was in April of last year that Tally and her brother Landon spoke out at City Hall demanding safety measures on Leaside Bridge. Their tearful pleas a result of their own tragedy in 2024. It was on Father's Day of that year that their own dad, 76-year-old Harold Lusthouse, was killed when a man fell from Leaside Bridge and landed on the car he was traveling in. The man died instantly. Their father died in hospital just 2 days later.
5: He was stolen from us as a result of the failure of the city to protect its citizens.
4: City Council later voted to accelerate the process to install the safety measures. Construction will begin on a temporary safety barrier with an estimated cost of $2.4 million.
3: And according to a city report, installing permanent barriers would be a more extensive and expensive process. 680 News Time 206. The province says it's ready for sweeping changes to bail and sentencing laws designed to curb violent crime. City Shauna Hunt reports on the reaction of provincial officials to Bill C-14.
6: Ontario's Attorney General tells me the province has been planning for these changes. Under Bill C-14, courts now have the tools to detain people who are accused of violent crimes and give stiffer sentences to those who are convicted.
7: This is a direct response to the concerns that we heard from communities across this country who said that they wanted to see more action when it came to home invasions, when it came to auto theft, when it came to violent extortion.
6: Consecutive sentences are now factors for repeat offenders, and there are now restrictions for conditional sentences sometimes served in the community for someone convicted of sexual assault or other sex crimes involving a minor. The legislation also significantly expands the reverse onus bail provision for those accused of violent crimes, making detention, not bail, the default.
3: The province recently announced plans to add more than 2,500 permanent jail beds within the next decade by building new facilities and reopening new ones that were closed by the previous government. The new legislation will officially come into force on July 15th. And history was made by one of soccer's all-time greats yesterday to kick off Day 12 of the FIFA World Cup. 680's Luke Shields reports.
0: Day 12 of the FIFA World Cup got going on Monday in Dallas as Lionel Messi scored twice to set the all-time World Cup scoring record with 18 as Argentina takes down Austria 2-0 to improve to 2-0 and advance to the knockout stage of the tournament. Game 2 of the day between France and Iraq wrapped up nearly 4 hours after kickoff after a lengthy weather delay at halftime. Kylian Mbappe scored twice to help lift France to the 3-0 win. And in Game 3, Erling Haaland added his name to the Golden Boot discussion with two goals of his own for his native Norway as they take down Senegal 3-2. So Messi leads in all-time goals and leads the 2026 tournament with 5, while Mbappe and Haaland each have 4. And also in the running for the Golden Boot is Canada's Jonathan David after his hat trick last Thursday against Qatar. Canada wraps up their group play schedule on Wednesday against Switzerland in Vancouver. I'm Luke Shields.
3: 680 News Time 208. The former owner of the iconic Toronto restaurant, Franz, has passed away. Catalina Gillies from City News has more.
8: For generations of Torontonians, Franz Restaurant is more than just a place to grab a meal. It's a late-night gathering spot, an iconic landmark, and a piece of Toronto history. Now the family behind the iconic restaurant is mourning the loss of the man who helped carry that legacy forward. Franz's friend Deck has died at the age of 89.
9: Deck spent decades overseeing the restaurant founded by his father in 1940. What started as a small 10-seat diner at Yonge and St. Clair grew into one of the city's most recognizable restaurants and became known as one of Toronto's first 24-hour dining destinations. Kyle Ecclestone, Fran's grandson, says Fran's success was never about the food. It was about creating a place where people felt welcome.
10: There was really a sense of community in here. A lot of patrons were regulars.
9: The family later expanded the business, opening additional locations at Yonge and Eglinton and on College Street.
3: But now only two locations remain in Toronto, on Yonge and College Streets and Victoria and Shooter Streets. Coming up next, your gas price update, 680 News Time, 209.
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3: 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Empro says the price did not change at midnight, holding at $1.62.9 a liter at most GTA stations. And coming up in 60 seconds, traffic and weather together on the ones. 680 News Time, 210.
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0: 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It's time for Rogers Xfinity Internet. Traffic and weather together on the ones. Here's Ben Davey.
1: Thank you, Kiana. The eastbound Davis Drive ramp to the southbound 404 has just been shut down for construction. That's in Newmarket. And the northbound 404 looks pretty good north of Bloomington. We do have the right lane blocked with long-term bridge construction. That's in Aurora. And the northbound 404 is closed right now at Queensville's Side Road. All traffic is being forced off at that point. We have a crash just north of there. It looks like the southbound lanes are fine, but the northbound lanes of the 404 are blocked. So Queensville Side Road, as far as you can go right now, and obviously the Queensville Side Road ramps to the northbound 404 are closed as well. Taking a look at the westbound 407, because we have quite a bit of construction through there this morning at Harmony Road, left lane maintenance. The ramp to the southbound 412 off the west 407 is closed for construction. North 412 ramp to the westbound 407 also off limits. West 407 approaching Gorway and Brampton, we've got three right lanes blocked with maintenance, and then past Dundas, you're going to find the two far right lanes blocked with maintenance as well. Northbound 400 with some construction. First, the eastbound Rutherford ramp to the north 400 is closed. At Highway 88 and Bradford, two left lanes are blocked. At 89 and Innisfil, two left lanes are blocked there as well. Then up in Barrie, from Essa to Dunlop on the northbound 400, we've got left lane construction. At Dunlop, you'll find construction blocking the right lane. Southbound side through Barrie, problem-free drive, but from Bayfield to Dunlop, you've got two left lanes blocked with road work. The ramp to Dunlop is closed. Then approaching Innisfil Beach Road, construction in two left lanes. That continues down through Highway 89 as well. Into Vaughan, Major McKenzie, right lane construction on the south 400. The eastbound Major Mac and Rutherford ramps to the southbound 400 are closed, but the eastbound Langstaff ramp to the southbound 400, which was closed, has just reopened. The ramp to Rutherford closed off the southbound 400. And south of Rutherford Road, we have some long-term lane realignment on that southbound 400 as well. Your next report coming up in less than 10 minutes with your forecast. Here's Chief Meteorologist Natasha Ramzahai.
2: Fog and mist patches from early this morning, clearing out and dissipating, and that's going to leave us with a mainly sunny day today. In fact, today and tomorrow, we're bang on seasonal at 25 degrees. Lots of sunshine today, very high UV index, and a north breeze is going to keep that humidity at bay. On Wednesday, increasing cloud, but also staying dry through the day with that seasonal high of 25. Today's high also 25 degrees.
0: It is 14 degrees in downtown Toronto under a clear sky. Coming up, your top headlines for the hour and sports. 680 News Time, 2:14.
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0: It is 14 degrees in downtown Toronto. Good morning. I'm Kiana Alvarez, and here are the top stories this hour. A shooting in Montreal has left three people dead, a police officer, a civilian, and the suspect. The civilian has been identified as Michel Moshe Mizrahi. A man in his 40s is in hospital after a stabbing around church in Adelaide yesterday. Police described the suspect as 5 feet 10 inches tall, wearing a black jacket, black pants, and a black baseball cap. And now time for sports. It is day 13 of the FIFA World Cup, and Jordan took on Algeria in Santa Clara. With a recap, here's Marcus Fitzgerald.
7: So now Austria has a little bit of pressure on them in their group after Algeria comes back in the second half to take a full 3 points in a 2-1 victory over Jordan. Of course, Austria losing to Argentina earlier in the day. But some drama, the final match of the day, the FIFA World Cup, from the 1130 News Radio Sports Desk in Vancouver. I'm Marcus Fitzgerald.
0: And now with the rest of our coverage from Sportsnet 590 The Fan, here's Luke Shields.
8: There was certainly no shortage of goals on day 12 at the FIFA World Cup as Lionel Messi leads Argentina past Austria 2-0. Messi sets the all-time World Cup scoring record in the process by scoring both for the Argentinians, his 17th and 18th World Cup goals in his career. Meanwhile, France takes care of Iraq 3-0 and Norway 3-2 winners over Senegal. To the diamond, where the Blue Jays got the ball rolling on a 10-game homestand against the Astros. After Houston opened the scoring, Kazuma Okamoto brought the Jays back to level in the second.
9: 3-2 pitch, and this one given a pretty solid ride out to left field, and guess what? Into the stands on a solo shot for Kazuma Okamoto, his 17th of the season, and the Blue Jays tie the game.
8: Eric Smith on the call on Sportsnet 590 The Fan for the Okamoto long ball to help lift the Jays past Houston 4-2. The middle game of the series goes today at 4:07 on Sportsnet and 590 The Fan. In hoops, the Toronto Tempo wrap up their road trip with a 94-87 loss to the Atlanta Dream. The 2026 Hockey Hall of Fame class was unveiled Monday. Goalies Carey Price and Pekka Rinne get the nod, while forwards Patrice Bergeron, Keith Tkachuk, and Cindy Curley round out the inductees in the player category. Former Maple Leafs president and GM Brian Burke gets the call in the builder category. And some major NBA news, as the Milwaukee Bucks have traded superstar forward Giannis Antetokounmpo along with Bobby Portis to Miami in exchange for Tyler Herro, Kalel Ware, Jaime Jaquez Jr., Kasperis Jakučonis, 3 first-round picks, including number 13 overall in tonight's draft, 1 pick swap, and 1 second-round pick. Sports at 15 and 45, past every hour, or anytime at sportsnet.ca.
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13: Good morning. You're listening to 680 News Radio. I'm Dylan McGuire. Where is Nancy Guthrie? That's the big question being asked by NBC Today Show anchor Savannah Guthrie and the rest of her family, as her 84-year-old mother, Nancy, remains missing since being taken from her home in February. As ABC's Aaron Katursky tells us, investigators are revealing more on a second ransom note in connection to the case.
14: Nearly 5 months after Nancy Guthrie was taken from her home by a masked man in the middle of the night, ABC News can disclose the contents of a second ransom note the family received in the days after she vanished. The first note demanded millions in cryptocurrency. Sources tell ABC News the second note claimed Guthrie had died shortly after she was taken and was buried in nature, something her daughter Savannah Guthrie appeared to reference days later in an Instagram post.
15: We beg you now.
13: Early on in the investigation, images from Nancy Guthrie's doorbell camera were released that showed a masked man at her house, but the 84-year-old's whereabouts remain unknown and the suspect remains unidentified. Canada is looking to revamp its nuclear program with plans to build up to 10 new nuclear reactors over the next 15 years and double uranium exports. Nick Murray of the Canadian Press explains.
16: Those are some of the highlights from the federal government's new national nuclear strategy unveiled today. The plan calls for construction to start on 2 new large-scale reactors by 2035, for 5 more to be planned or under development by 2040, and for at least 1 reactor to be under construction outside of Ontario by 2035. Right now, Canada has 4 nuclear power plants across Ontario and New Brunswick, which generates about 15% of the country's power supply. Government officials said at a technical briefing the build-out could cost more than $100 billion, but there are no details on how the government would pay for its plan. Nick Murray, the Canadian Press, Ottawa.
13: Coming up, we'll have traffic and weather, and
17: could pedestrian-only streets like the one currently on a stretch of Church be seen in other parts of the city? A couple of councillors are bringing a motion to council this week to try to make it happen. The mayor says it's worth looking into.
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18: I was a competitive skater, and that journey took me to the Olympics. After I retired, I found tennis. 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
1: From the 680 Traffic Center, I'm Ben Deedy in Mississauga. If you're on the eastbound 401 at Huron Ontario in the Express, two right lanes are blocked with construction. At Yonge and the Collectors, we have two right lanes blocked. North and south Yonge ramps to the eastbound 401 are closed. The ramps to and from Bayview and Leslie all off limits. Then in Scarborough on the eastbound 401 at Victoria Park in the Express, we have right lane construction. In the Collectors, two left lanes are blocked. East of Warden, the transfers to the Collectors are closed. At McCowan in the Express, right lane construction. And in the Collectors, two left lanes are blocked. East of McCowan, the transfers to the Collectors are closed. At White's in the Express, two left lanes blocked with construction. At Stevenson, construction blocking two left lanes there as well. The westbound 401 ramp to Stevenson is closed. West of White's to beyond Port Union in the Collectors, the far left lane taken out with long-term road work. Approaching Port Union in the Express is down to two lanes from three, and the transfers to the Collectors are down to a single lane. That's long-term construction as well. Westbound 401 ramp to Kennedy is closed for maintenance. West of the Don Valley Parkway on the West 401 in the Express, you have construction blocking the far left lane. At Dixon on the West 401, two right lanes blocked with maintenance. At Dixie and the Collectors, right lane construction. And the north and southbound Huron Ontario ramps to the westbound 401 are closed. From Guelph Line to Highway 6 South, you're going to find a section of that with some construction blocking two right lanes, everybody being forced over to the shoulder on the left to get through that. That backup, not nearly as heavy as it was 30 minutes ago, but it will still add a little bit of extra time to your travel. Westbound 407 at Harmony Road, we have maintenance blocking the far left lane. The ramp to the south 412 off the West 407 is closed for construction. North 412 ramp to the westbound 407 is closed as well. Then on the West 407 approaching Gorway and Brampton, we have construction blocking three right lanes. Past Dundas, you'll find two right lanes blocked with maintenance. And the eastbound Rutherford Road ramp to the northbound 400 closed for construction this morning also. Your next report is at 231. Now with your extended forecast, here's Chief Meteorologist Natasha Ramsahai.
2: Temperatures, they're going to stay seasonal for most of this first week of summer, with the exception of yesterday and Thursday. We've got some cooler temps on the way, but 25 degrees today, mainly sunny, 25 on Wednesday, increasing cloud. We're dry both days. Thursday, eyes to the sky. It may not be the best day to head out on the water because of the risk of late day storms and a high of 21. Rain continues Thursday night into the pre-dawn hours of Friday. By Friday afternoon, we're back into sunshine and back to seasonal at 24. Today's high, 25 degrees.
19: All right, guys, it's been a blast, but I gotta head out. Hey, Julie, do you need a ride?
20: Thanks, John, but there's a reason I'm not driving, and I don't think you should be either.
19: Yeah, if she wanted to ride with someone who'd been drinking, she'd drive herself.
20: 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We'll drop you off.
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13: You're listening to All News Radio. Some potential good news for pedestrians, or if you're just looking for a nice afternoon out, some local councillors are looking at parts of the city to turn into temporary pedestrian malls, like a portion of Church Street south of Wellesley that's now closed to drivers. 680's Momin Qureshi has more.
17: For most of the summer, the stretch of Church Street between Wellesley and Alexander is off limits to vehicles. Now, a couple of councillors are bringing forward a motion to City Council this week to see if there should be other pedestrian-only stretches in the city. I asked the mayor about it. She says it's worth exploring.
23: People are yearning to be out in the street, out in open, mostly for free, hopefully. Things are expensive these days.
17: Josh Matlow is one of the councillors tabling the motion. He tells me pedestrian-only streets is a norm in European cities. It should be here as well.
24: It's important to note, though, that they have to be done well. That means that everything from concerns regarding the traffic to first responders' access to access to delivery vehicles need to be considered when these are set up. But if they're done well with that consideration, they can be incredibly successful.
17: City Council meets on Wednesday at City Hall. I'm Omen Qureshi.
13: The Carney government still wants to see a high-speed rail built in Canada, and the transport minister announced that following a review of the proposed Alto line, he's issued a directive that the route be changed. Glenn McGregor with City News reports.
0: It had been proposed to run between Toronto and Quebec City through kind of an existing corridor. It would take the train sort of east and north up to Peterborough and then along Highway 7 to Ottawa. But after this public consultation, McKinnon says the train route should instead veer south after Peterborough to Kingston to connect with the existing Veolia rail line along the north shore of Lake Ontario. And the Alto train, if and when it gets built, this is very much a big question, that would cut the travel time from Toronto to Kingston to about 90 minutes. So that would be good news for Queen's University students, I guess, who come from Toronto. We have seen a lot of opposition to this project, largely from the federal Conservatives, who just say it's too expensive, and also now from the provincial party Québécois, who are concerned that the government will expropriate farmers' land to carve out a path for this rail line.
13: Conservative leader Pierre Poilievre says the project is too expensive and won't help most Canadians. And as the Carney government continues to seek investment from companies outside the United States, the industry minister says at least four Chinese car makers are interested in manufacturing partnerships here. Chris McCusker has more from the 680 Business Center.
3: Melanie Jolie, who traveled to China last week, met with officials of four companies, including BYD. And she says all are looking at how to use Canada's low tariff import quota for their electric vehicles. Now, her trip followed Prime Minister Mark Carney's January visit, where he unveiled a trade pact that allows as many as 49,000 Chinese-made EVs to enter Canada under a tariff of about 6%. Jolie says all the companies she met with are willing to explore creating joint ventures in Canada in order to produce in Canada under certain conditions, of course. And Bloomberg has reported the federal government did hold discussions with Stellantis about building Chinese EVs at an idled plant in Brampton, Ontario. I'm Chris McCusker.
13: Your business report coming up next.
4: Investors are watching the potentially good news on Middle East peace progress, but also at the same time, SpaceX is under pressure and Google parent Alphabet also among the shares under pressure. And the negative sentiment about tech continues as we move toward the closing bell. That fatal Tesla crash into a Texas home is now under federal safety investigation. Wall Street Journal says U.S. auto safety regulators have opened a special crash investigation. No immediate comment from Tesla. Definium Therapeutics shares hitting a 52-week high. That's after late-stage trial data showed groundbreaking results in the psychedelic drug developer's experimental treatment for major depressive disorders. Analysts say the biotech's LSD pill could also treat generalized anxiety disorder. And McDonald's is bringing back the fried apple pie starting tomorrow, part of the celebrations marking America's 250th birthday. Denise Pellegrini, Bloomberg Radio.
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0: lie. And the OPP are investigating a single vehicle crash on Highway 404 at Queensville Side Road.
1: Lionel Messi sets the World Cup scoring record in an Argentina win as part of a busy Monday on the pitch, and the Blue Jays kick off their homestand on the right foot against the Astros. Sports at 45.
0: 680 News Time, 2:31. It's time for Rogers Xfinity Internet, traffic and weather together on the ones. Here's Ben Davey.
2: Yeah, that will start with the eastbound Davis Drive ramp to the southbound 404 at Newmarket. It was closed for construction only for about 20, 30 minutes, though they got that reopened quickly, so good news there if you're in Newmarket. Eastbound 401 at Huron Ontario and the Express still have two right lanes blocked with construction at Yonge and the Collectors. Two right lanes are blocked. North and South Yonge ramps to these 401 are closed. Ramps to and from Bayview and Leslie all shut down this morning. In Scarborough, you're going to find construction at Victoria Park on the East 401 in the Express. Right lane is blocked, and the Collectors, two left lanes are blocked. East of Warden, the transfers to the Collectors are closed. At McCowan in the Express, right lane construction and the Collectors, two left lanes blocked. East of McCowan, the transfers to the Collectors are closed. And at White's Road in the Express, two left lanes blocked with construction at Stevenson, two left lanes blocked as well. Now, the West 401 ramp to Stevenson is closed. The ramp to Kennedy was closed for maintenance. They have just reopened that, so you can get off at Kennedy on the westbound 401 again. West of the DVP and the Express, left lane construction at Dixon, two right lanes blocked at Dixie and the Collectors, right lane construction, and both your Ontario ramps, north and southbound to the westbound 401 are closed. Then we have volume on the westbound 401 west of Guelph line. Again, this morning it's not nearly as bad as it was, but traffic is slowing through that stretch on the approach to Highway 6 South. We have two right lanes blocked with construction there. You heard Kiana mention the northbound 404 at Queensville Side Road, so you're going to be forced off there. Serious crash north of Queensville Side Road, so that's section between Queensville Side Road and Woodbine, completely closed. Looks like the southbound lanes are open through that stretch. And the eastbound and westbound Queensville Side Road ramps to the northbound 404 closed as well. Your next report coming up in less than 10 minutes with the forecast, Chief Meteorologist Natasha Ramzahai.
3: Any fog and mist patches from last night? Clearing out this morning, it's going to be a mainly sunny day, low humidity, 25 degrees bang on seasonal, and a fresh north wind, 15 to 30 kilometers per hour. Today's high, 25 degrees.
0: It is 14 degrees in downtown Toronto under a clear sky. 680 News Time, 2:33. A shooting in Montreal has left three people dead. Of those lives claimed, a 34-year-old police officer who had been with the force since 2021, as well as a civilian identified as Michel Moshe Mizrahi. All this while, a second officer is critically injured in hospital. Gareth Maddock-Jones with City News reports.
4: Shootout between a commercial residential building and a hotel next to DeCary Boulevard and Courtrai Avenue.
5: I was working on a work site nearby. We heard four or five gunshots, then silent. Then 10, 15 minutes later, we hear many more gunshots and we see all the cops coming in. So we were just watching it and it went down. There was two or three suspects. We saw a cop go down. We saw a suspect go down. It was hectic.
6: From our vantage point, we got to see the police hiding behind a pillar. We saw one of them get hit, the police officer, and then we saw what would look like maybe the gunman coming around that pillar, and then that person also got hit and fell. This is from our vantage point.
4: Montreal police are still present in the area as the investigation is ongoing. Gareth Maddock-Jones, City News, Montreal.
0: 680 News Time, 2:34. Toronto police are investigating an evening stabbing that leaves one man in hospital. They got the call after 8:30 last night in the church in Adelaide Street area. Officers located the victim on the scene with stab wounds. He is now in hospital with serious but non-life-threatening injuries. They say the suspect fled the area and describe him as 5 feet 10 inches tall, wearing a black jacket, black pants, and a black baseball cap. Anyone with information is asked to contact police. 680 News Time, 2:35. Safety barriers are set to be installed on Leaside Bridge beginning in July after a tragedy in 2024. One man died after falling off the bridge and killing another man after landing on the car he was driving. Here's City's Erica Natividad with more on the upcoming construction.
7: Since this was brought to committee, another person has jumped off that bridge and another person has thrown a bike off that bridge. So it remains a present risk.
8: The temporary barrier would consist of curved steel frames with mesh wire and is estimated to take up to 6 months to install. Safety barriers like the one on the Bloor Viaduct have been proven effective. A report by Sunnybrook Hospital found that only

0: One person died in the first decade after those ones were built. But according to a city report, installing permanent barriers designed to last the life of Leaside Bridge will be a more extensive process. The cost for that would range between $8 and $9 million and take up to 12 months to build. The city tells us that work on this interim safety measure will be done in two phases, with work occurring on one side first and then on the other. It's expected to be completed by the end of the year. Erica Natividad, City News, Toronto.
1: 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This just into 680 News Radio. Northbound Highway 404 lanes are closed at Queensville Side Row due to a single motor vehicle collision. The OPP got the call at 12 this morning and are investigating. Officers say the area will be shut down for a significant amount of time and are asking drivers to take alternate routes. Stay with 680 News Radio for the latest on this developing story. Major changes are coming to Canada's bail and sentencing laws, courtesy of Bill C-14. But are Ontario jails ready for these new laws? As City Shauna Hunt reports, critics say jails are overcrowded and can't handle any added capacity.
2: The province recently announced plans to add more than 2,500 permanent jail beds within the next decade by building new facilities and reopening old ones that were closed by the previous government. But criminology professor Justin Pichet tells me Ontario jails are already bursting at the seams.
3: We're now at a point where more than three quarters of provincial territorial prisoners are awaiting their day in court.
2: He says, according to documents his team obtained through the Freedom of Information Act, there's approximately 2,000 more prisoners than there are beds in the province.
3: Of course, building thousands of additional jail beds years from now does nothing to address crowding today.
2: Now, this new legislation includes 80 changes to the criminal code. It received royal assent a couple of weeks ago and will officially come into force on July 15th. Shauna Hunt, City News.
1: 680 News Time, 2:38. The Stars certainly came out to play on Monday in Day 12 action at the FIFA World Cup. 680's Luke Shields recaps the action.
4: Footy fans were treated to some history to kick off Day 12 at the FIFA World Cup on Monday. Argentinian striker Lionel Messi scored twice to power his side past Austria 2-0, while also setting the all-time World Cup scoring record with 18 in his career. Match two of the day went down in Philadelphia as France got a pair of goals from Kylian Mbappe to go along with one from Ousmane Dembele en route to a 3-0 win over Iraq. Later in the evening, Norway squeezes past Senegal 3-2 at New York, New Jersey Stadium, thanks in part to a pair of tallies from star striker Erling Haaland. Canada's next action is on Wednesday when they try to win Group B against Switzerland in Vancouver. I'm Luke Shields.
1: 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An Ontario court has approved the sale of Toys R Us Canada to three buyers as the company restructures under creditor protection. The Toys R Us and Babies R Us brands and trademarks will be sold to the U.S.-based company Ad Populum, known for the retailer Party City and the Chia Pet brand. Current owner Doug Putman will acquire most store operations and continue running or rebranding the chain. A third deal transfers the Vaughan Mills store lease to Fox Group Jumbo, Canada. And coming up in 30 seconds, your gas price update, 680 News Time, 2:39.
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1: 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Empro says the price did not change at midnight, holding at $1.62.9 a liter at most GTA stations. 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
1: 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It's time for Rogers Xfinity Internet, traffic and weather together on the ones. Here's Ben Davey.
10: Thank you, Kiana. Not a whole lot of change since we spoke last. We're still dealing with a lot of construction. Road conditions in pretty good shape, though, and nothing new in terms of collisions. Most of the construction seems to be on the eastbound side of the 401 this morning. And it starts in Mississauga at Hure, Ontario in the Express, where we have two right lanes blocked. At Yonge and the Collectors, two right lanes are blocked. North and South Yonge ramps to the eastbound 401 are closed. The ramps to and from Bayview and Leslie all closed as well. This is all due to overnight construction. At Victoria Park and the Express, right lane construction and the Collectors two left lanes are blocked. East of Warden, the transfers to the Collectors are closed. At McCowan and the Express, right lane construction in the Collectors two left lanes blocked. East of McCowan, the transfers to the Collectors are closed. Then we have two left lanes blocked at White's and at Stevenson. Now the westbound 401 ramp to Stevenson is closed. The northbound Kennedy ramp to the westbound 401 just shut down for maintenance a few moments ago. West of the DVP on the west 401, we do have construction in the Express blocking the far left lane. Then at Dixon, two right lanes are blocked with maintenance. At Dixie and the Collectors, right lane construction. Both north and south here, Ontario ramps to the westbound 401 are closed. And then construction from Guelph Line to Highway 6 South. A chunk between those two points has two right lanes blocked with construction. You'll be forced over to the left shoulder. Traffic moving slowly through there as a result. Northbound 404 is closed at Queensville Side Road. We have a police on scene for a collision investigation. So no access to the north 404 from the east or west Queensville Side Road ramps, and that chunk from Queensville Side Road all the way up towards Woodbine is shut down. Looks like the southbound lanes through there are fine. Your next report in less than 10 minutes with the forecast. Chief Meteorologist Natasha Ramsahai.
11: Fog and mist patches from early this morning, clearing out and dissipating, and that's going to leave us with a mainly sunny day today. In fact, today and tomorrow, we're bang on seasonal at 25 degrees. Lots of sunshine today, very high UV index, and a north breeze is going to keep that humidity at bay. On Wednesday, increasing cloud, but also staying dry through the day with that seasonal high of 25. Today's high also 25 degrees.
1: It is 14 degrees in downtown Toronto under clear sky. 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
1: It is 14 degrees in downtown Toronto. Good morning. I'm Kiana Alvarez, and here are the top stories this hour. A shooting in a Montreal borough has left a police officer, a civilian, and the suspect dead, while another officer is in hospital. The fallen police officer has been identified as 34-year-old Mohamed Lamine Bourdouin. Police are searching for a suspect after a stabbing around church in Adelaide that put a man in hospital yesterday. The victim has serious but non-life-threatening injuries. And now, time for sports. It is day 13 of the FIFA World Cup, and Jordan took on Algeria this morning in Santa Clara. With a recap, here's Marcus Fitzgerald.
19: Had a little fun of the final match of the day, the FIFA World Cup. Some second half drama. Algeria pulling out a 2-1 victory, picking up the full 3 points as they now put some pressure on Austria in that group. We saw a gem in the Bay Area on Monday night. From the 1130 News Radio Sports Desk in Vancouver, I'm Marcus Fitzgerald.
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4: Day 12 FIFA World Cup action took center stage Monday with a flurry of goals from some of the world's top players. Lionel Messi scored twice to break the all-time World Cup scoring record with his 18th tally in a 2-0 Argentina win over Austria, while Kylian Mbappe also scored two for the French as they knock off Iraq 3-0, and Norway beat Senegal 3-2 thanks in part to a pair of goals from Erling Haaland. To the Diamond, where the Blue Jays returned home after Sunday's rainout in Chicago that forced them to settle for the series split with the Cubs. The Jays opened a 10-game homestand with the first of three against the Houston Astros. A Kazuma Okamoto solo home run to go along with sack flies from Vladimir Guerrero Jr., Miles Straw, and Alejandro Kirk lifts the Jays past the Strohs 4-2. Shane Bieber makes his season debut today in Game 2 at 4:07 on Sportsnet and 590 The Fan. In hoops, the Toronto Tempo ran with the Dream in Atlanta. After a rocky first half, the Tempo played better in the second half, but it wasn't enough to overcome a double-digit deficit that got as high as 23 points as the Dream win at 94-87. In hockey news, the 2026 Hall of Fame class was unveiled Monday. Patrice Bergeron, Carey Price, Pecorine, Keith Tkachuk, and Cindy Curley, the five players to get the call to the Hall, while former Maple Leafs president and GM Brian Burke gets the nod in the builder category. And a blockbuster trade going down in the NBA as the Milwaukee Bucks send superstar forward Giannis Antetokounmpo along with Bobby Portis to the Miami Heat. Tyler Herro, Kalel Ware, Jaime Jaquez Jr., Kasperis Jakučionis, three first-round picks, including number 13 overall in tonight's draft. One pick swap and one second-round pick headed back to Milwaukee in the deal. Sports at 15 and 45, past every hour or anytime at sportsnet.ca.
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21: Good morning. You're listening to 680 News Radio. I'm Dylan McGuire. The union representing federal prison guards is sounding the alarm after three officers were hospitalized after being exposed to fentanyl at a BC facility. The exposure happened on June 11th at Pacific Institution in Abbotsford, BC, when a routine search inside a cell turned combative after an inmate started a fight and spread fentanyl on the officers. John Randall with the Union of Canadian Correctional Officers says the case highlights the emerging crisis of illegal drugs being found behind prison walls as security gaps widen due to position cuts.
22: It's crazy. The increase in volume is insane. It used to be small amounts that we used to deal with, but now with drone introduction, we've seen large amounts of drugs coming in, large amounts of weapons coming in. It's a daily occurrence now that we're finding this stuff in the jails.
21: One officer required chest compressions and an overnight hospital stay after the exposure, but all three have since recovered. Across the pond, UK Prime Minister Keir Starmer has announced he will soon be stepping down from his position. But what led up to the drastic decision? Michelle Mackey of City News explains.
23: UK Prime Minister Keir Starmer announced his resignation Monday, saying it's what his party wanted. The announcement comes less than 2 years after Starmer won a landslide election victory for the Labour Party.
24: It just seems to be a modern-day phenomenon that British Prime Minister don't last very long.
23: Economic expert Alistair Smout echoes the sentiment from some Londoners, saying the ecosystem in the UK over the past decade has made it challenging for leaders to retain their grip on power, citing COVID-19 and wars triggering energy spikes. Additionally, for Starmer,
25: he's obviously made political miscalculations, which he's apologized for instance, the appointment of Peter Mandelson as ambassador to Washington.
21: In 2025, documents revealed Mandelson's close ties to Jeffrey Epstein. Starmer fired the ambassador, but his choice to appoint him in the first place continued to plague his leadership. Starmer said he will remain in his post until he can ensure an orderly handover to the next Labour Party leader. Several European countries are dealing with a heat wave with temperatures soaring above 40 degrees. Lisa Dwyer with the Associated Press reports.
0: France is facing a grueling and deadly heat wave.
2: It's been really, really hot. I wasn't expecting it to be so bad.
0: Tanya Casalicho from London.
2: I know a lot of the tourists are just going to the museums because then it's not in the sun, it's not so hot, there's some AC.
0: People tried to adapt in a country without widespread air conditioning, including schools, which were closed. There have been multiple drownings as people try to cool off in water with strong currents. Officials are also limiting public consumption of alcohol due to the dangers from heat. The government is also warning parents to not leave children in hot cars after two young children, ages 2 and 4, were found dead in their family car in a parking lot. I'm Lisa Dwyer.
21: Traffic and weather together next. And
3: now that Church Street has a pedestrian-only stretch, a couple of city councillors want to see if they can make that type of thing happen in other parts of Toronto. The mayor says it's worth looking into.
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26: From the 680 Traffic Center, I'm Ben Davey. Good news in Mississauga on the westbound 403 at Huron, Ontario. We had construction blocking the HOV lane. That's gone, and that HOV lane is now open. Southbound Huron, Ontario ramp to the westbound 403, still closed for construction. At Era Mills on the west 403, you're going to find the HOV and left lane still blocked. Northbound 410, north of the 401, three right lanes blocked with construction this morning. East and west Courtney Park ramps to the north 410 are closed. The ramps to and from Derry are closed. At Beauvais, right lane construction, and the westbound Beauvais ramp to the north 410 also shut down, along with the ramps to and from Sandalwood. Southbound 410 at Mayfield, left lane construction, and both Mayfield ramps to the southbound 410 also closed. Eastbound 403 at Winston Churchill, construction blocking two right lanes. At Huron, Ontario, three right lanes blocked with construction, and the ramps to and from Huron, Ontario are also shut down. Eastbound QEW looks like a problem-free drive, but we have the ramp from northbound Dorval blocked. That's due to long-term construction. East of Dorval, you'll find some long-term lane realignment on the eastbound QEW. The westbound QEW is moving fine from the Gardner and the 427 all the way to the Burlington Skyway Bridge and beyond. Your next report is at 3:01. Now with your extended forecast, Chief Meteorologist Natasha Ramzahai.
11: After some early morning fog and mist patches, that clears out quickly and we're going to have a mainly sunny afternoon. 25 degrees and that north breeze is going to keep the humidity down. On Wednesday, also a dry day, a little bit more cloud cover through the afternoon with a high of 25. And then we're watching the risk of late day storms on Thursday. So any outdoor activities or if you're planning on heading out on the water, you'll want to pay attention because of the risk of afternoon thunderstorms and a high of 21. Thursday night, we still have some rain lingering into early Friday morning. Friday afternoon, sunny and 24. And by the time we exit the weekend next week, we're talking about both temperatures and humidity going up. Today, temperatures up to 25.
27: This is the sound of everything Maya owns. 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But listen closer. Maya came to Covenant House when she had nowhere else to go. Here, she isn't lost, troubled, or broken. She's a poet and a dreamer, determined to make sure her little brother never has to call a park bench home. Covenant House. Home of the unbreakable.
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21: This is All News Radio. The first weekend of the Church Street's pedestrian-only pilot project was such a success that a couple of councillors are already thinking of similar projects for other neighborhoods. 680's Momin Qureshi reports.
3: For the next couple of months, the stretch of Church Street between Wellesley and Alexander is pedestrian-only. But there's a motion coming to council this week asking if that type of layout would work in other parts of the city. The mayor says it's certainly worth exploring.
8: In whatever way we can to facilitate that joyous celebration without charging people money, be out on the street, I would welcome. Having said all that, we also need to get Toronto moving, so that too is important.
3: Chris Moyse represents the Church Wellesley neighborhood and is one of the councillors bringing forward the motion. He says there are still some issues to work out.
9: The cost for policing security has been overwhelming. We initially budgeted $150,000 for the pedestrianization, and now it's about $500,000, so we are a little short.
3: At City Hall, I'm Omen Qureshi.
21: The clock is now ticking on collective bargaining talks between Ford and Canada's largest private sector union. 680 News Radio business analyst Chris McCusker has more.
10: Unit 4 National President Lana Payne calls this the most consequential round of auto bargaining in its history. Unit 4, which represents nearly 19,000 workers, typically uses pattern bargaining for sector negotiations. Now, the union chose Ford as its target to open the process, just like it did in 2023, and the union also set a July 10th deadline for a deal. The latest round of bargaining comes amid difficult conditions for the sector as it copes with U.S. tariffs, uncertainty linked to the future of CUSMA, and the introduction of Chinese EVs into Canada. The union has said it's looking to secure protections around job security after the sector lost more than 6,000 jobs since February of last year. I'm Chris McCusker.
21: And the legendary music producer Clive Davis has died at the age of 94. ABC's Mike Dubusky has more on his legendary career.
13: A five-time Grammy winner and a member of the Rock and Roll Hall of Fame, Clive Davis is credited with discovering and guiding some of the biggest musicians ever, from Aretha Franklin to Earth, Wind & Fire. Do you remember? To modern acts like Maroon 5 and Alicia Keys. A statement from his family says Davis shaped the soundtrack of countless lives and left an indelible mark on our culture. Mike Dubusky, ABC News.
21: Your business report is coming up next.
14: Markets ended the session mixed with the Dow gaining 148 points or 0.3%. The S&P 500 dropped by 28 points or 0.4%, while the Nasdaq fell sharply by 351 points or 1.3%. SpaceX shares slipping for a third straight session after the company said it is selling investment-grade bonds for the first time to fund its artificial intelligence ambitions. According to Bloomberg, SpaceX is seeking to raise at least $20 billion from the first bond offering. Shares had retreated by more than 8% over Wednesday and Thursday, and fell today by more than 15%. More struggles for EV companies as Lucid Group announced it was slashing its workforce for a second time this year. The cuts will impact about 18% of the staff in the U.S. and will save about $158 million annually going forward. Back in February, Lucid cut 12% of its global workforce. Shares in Lucid fell by close to 3.5%. Some of the roles being eliminated include top executive roles, such as the chief operating officer position. Dan Schwartzman, Bloomberg Radio.
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1: Good morning. It is Tuesday, June 23rd. I'm Kiana Alvarez, and here's what's making news right now. A police officer, civilian, and a suspect are dead after a shootout in Montreal yesterday in the Côte d'Neige borough. A man is in hospital with serious but non-life-threatening injuries after a stabbing around church in Adelaide yesterday. A family's tragedy has prompted temporary barriers to be installed on Leaside Bridge starting in July. Northbound on Highway 404 at Queensville Side Road is closed due to a single vehicle collision.
2: We recap day 12 at the FIFA World Cup. The Blue Jays open their 10-game homestand in winning fashion against the Astros, and Giannis Antetokounmpo traded to the Miami Heat. Sports at 15.
1: 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It's time for Rogers Xfinity Internet, traffic and weather together on the ones. Here's Ben Davey.
4: Good morning, Kiana. We have construction clear on the westbound QEW at Huron, Ontario. The right lane is blocked. They have got that reopened now, however. No volume delay through there, but we do have construction on the westbound QEW from Brant to Fairview. The left lane is blocked through that stretch. Eastbound QEW, a problem-free drive. Just keep in mind, we do have the long-term construction at Dorval. Northbound Dorval ramp to the eastbound QEW is closed, and east of Dorval, we have some lane realignment on that eastbound QEW. That'll be ongoing for the next several months. Now, on the westbound 403 at Huron, Ontario, the right lane is blocked with a stalled vehicle. That just came in a couple of moments ago, but some construction is clear. The southbound Huron, Ontario ramp to the west 403 has reopened. At Erin Mills on the westbound 403, you're going to find the HOV and left lane still blocked with some overnight construction. Northbound 410, north of the 401, three right lanes blocked with construction. East and west Courtney Park ramps to the north 410 are closed. Ramps to and from Derry shut down at Bouverde. Right lane construction. Westbound Bouverde ramp to the north 410 still closed, and the ramps to and from Sandalwood closed off the northbound 410 as well. Southbound side at Mayfield, you've got construction blocking the left lane. East and west Mayfield ramps to the southbound 410 are closed, and onto the eastbound 403 at Winston Churchill, you have two right lanes blocked with construction. At Huron, Ontario, three right lanes are blocked, and the ramps to and from Huron, Ontario are shut down for road work. Your next report is in less than 10 minutes with your forecast. Chief Meteorologist Natasha Ramsahai.
11: Any fog and mist patches from last night? Clearing out this morning. It's going to be a mainly sunny day, low humidity, 25 degrees bang on seasonal, and a fresh north wind, 15 to 30 kilometers per hour. Today's high, 25 degrees.
1: It is 14 degrees in downtown Toronto under a clear sky. 680 News Time, 302. A Montreal police officer, a civilian, and a suspect have died after a shootout in the Côte d'Neige borough yesterday. The fallen officer is now identified as 34-year-old Mohamed Lamine Baroudouane. Another officer is in hospital as well. City's Gareth Maddock-Jones has more on the incident.
12: Witnesses we spoke to said they saw the shootout between the gunman and police officers take place on the ground, one seeing a police officer go down and that the shooter had what appeared to be a rifle. According to the SPVM, the shooting began around 11:35 a.m. Montreal Police Chief Fadi Daguerre has confirmed that at this point there was only one suspect, the suspect who died, who was involved in the shooting. He didn't reveal any more details about the suspect.
15: It's a tragic moment. It's a real nightmare. You know, when we become a police officer, we become a police officer knowing the risk. We don't expect never this to happen, especially the parents, the family, when they find out. It's a tough moment, very, very difficult moment.
12: Gareth Maddock-Jones, City News, Montreal.
1: 680 News Time 304. Toronto police are looking for a suspect in connection to a stabbing in the church in Adelaide Street area. Officers got the call after 8:30 last night and located a man in his 40s with stab wounds. Emergency services took the victim to hospital with serious but non-life-threatening injuries. And police say the suspect fled the area and describe him as 5 feet 10 inches tall, wearing a black jacket, black pants, and a black baseball cap. Anyone with information is asked to contact police. A family's tragedy has prompted temporary barriers to be installed on Leaside Bridge in July. Erica Natividad from City News has more.
0: Leaside Bridge has long been flagged as a high-risk area, and now finally construction is tentatively set to begin next month on a safety barrier here. It is an interim measure until a more permanent barrier can be built, but it is progress after a grieving family pleaded with the city to do something. It was in April of last year that Tally and her brother Landon spoke out at City Hall demanding safety measures on Leaside Bridge. Their tearful pleas a result of their own tragedy in 2024. It was on Father's Day of that year that their own dad, 76-year-old Harold Lusthouse, was killed when a man fell from Leaside Bridge and landed on the car he was traveling in. The man died instantly. Their father died in hospital just 2 days later.
5: He was stolen from us as a result of the failure of the city to protect its citizens.
0: City Council later voted to accelerate the process to install the safety measures. Construction will begin on a temporary safety barrier with an estimated cost of $2.4 million.
1: And according to a city report, installing permanent barriers would be a more extensive and expensive process. 680 News Time, 305. We have breaking news from the Ontario Provincial Police, who say they are investigating a single motor vehicle crash on Highway 404 at Queensville Side Road. They got the call at 12 this morning and say northbound on the 404 is closed for the investigation. Officers are also asking drivers to avoid the area for a significant amount of time and to find other routes. Stay with 680 News Radio for the latest on this developing story. The province says it's ready for sweeping changes to bail and sentencing laws designed to curb violent crime. City Shauna Hunt reports on the reaction of provincial officials to Bill C-14.
10: Ontario's Attorney General tells me the province has been planning for these changes. Under Bill C-14, courts now have the tools to detain people who are accused of violent crimes and give stiffer sentences to those who are convicted.
6: This is a direct response to the concerns that we heard from communities across this country who said that they wanted to see more action when it came to home invasions, when it came to auto theft, when it came to violent extortion.
10: Consecutive sentences are now factors for repeat offenders, and there are now restrictions for conditional sentences sometimes served in the community for someone convicted of sexual assault or other sex crimes involving a minor. The legislation also significantly expands the reverse onus bail provision for those accused of violent crimes, making detention, not bail, the default.
1: The province recently announced plans to add more than 2,500 permanent jail beds within the next decade by building new facilities and reopening new ones that were closed by the previous government. The new legislation will officially come into force on July 15th. 680 News Time, 307. History was made by one of soccer's all-time greats yesterday to kick off day 12 of the FIFA World Cup. 680's Luke Shields reports.
2: Day 12 of the FIFA World Cup got going on Monday in Dallas as Lionel Messi scored twice to set the all-time World Cup scoring record with 18 as Argentina takes down Austria 2-0 to improve to 2-0 and advance to the knockout stage of the tournament. Game 2 of the day between France and Iraq wrapped up nearly 4 hours after kickoff after a lengthy weather delay at halftime. Kylian Mbappe scored twice to help lift France to the 3-0 win. And in Game 3, Erling Haaland added his name to the Golden Boot discussion with two goals of his own for his native Norway as they take down Senegal 3-2. So Messi leads in all-time goals and leads the 2026 tournament with 5, while Mbappe and Haaland each have 4. And also in the running for the Golden Boot is Canada's Jonathan David after his hat trick last Thursday against Qatar. Canada wraps up their group play schedule on Wednesday against Switzerland in Vancouver. I'm Luke Shields.
1: The Toronto Raptors are expected to continue their youth-focused rebuild at this week's NBA draft, where they hold the 19th and 50th overall picks. Team executives say they'll take the best player available, but Toronto's biggest needs remain at center and point guard. The lack of front court depth was exposed when veteran center Jakob Poeltl missed significant time due to injury, forcing the Raptors into small lineups during their playoff series against the Cleveland Cavaliers. The situation could become more pressing if backup big man Sandro Mamukelashvili opts out of his contract and leaves in a free agency this summer. Coming up, your gas price update, 680 News Time, 309.
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1: 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Empro says the price did not change at midnight, holding at $1.62.9 a liter at most GTA stations. And coming up in 60 seconds, traffic and weather together on the ones. 680 News Time, 310.
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1: 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It's time for Rogers Xfinity Internet. Traffic and weather together on the ones. Here's Ben Davey.
4: Thank you, Kiana. We've been watching the westbound 403 where there's been some overnight construction, and we had a stalled vehicle as well on the westbound 403 at Huron, Ontario. It's blocking the right lane. That is gone now. And the construction at Arrow Mills is gone. The HOV and left lane were both blocked there for most of the overnight hours. Westbound QEW from Brant to Fairview. We still have some left lane construction through there, but it's a problem-free drive on that westbound QEW. Eastbound QEW looking pretty good as well. Just keep in mind, we do have that construction around Dorval. Northbound Dorval ramp to the eastbound QEW is closed for the next several months. And then east of Dorval on the eastbound QEW, we have lane realignment. That's going to last for the next several months as well. Eastbound 403 at Winston Churchill, two right lanes blocked with construction. At Huron, Ontario, three right lanes are blocked, and the ramps to and from Huron, Ontario are still closed. Southbound 410 at Mayfield, we have construction in the left lane. East and west Mayfield ramps to the southbound 410 closed for construction as well. On the northbound 410, north of the 401, three right lanes are blocked with construction there. East and west Courtney Park ramps to the northbound 410 are still closed. The ramps to and from Derry are closed. At Beauvert, you'll find right lane construction. Northbound 410, ramps to and from Sandalwood also shut down. I should mention the westbound Beauvert ramp to the northbound 410 is also shut down. Southbound Markham Road at Progress Avenue, we have all southbound lanes blocked because of a collision. Police are still on scene there for the investigation. Your next report coming up in less than 10 minutes with your forecast. Here's Chief Meteorologist Natasha Ramsahai.
11: Fog and mist patches from early this morning, clearing out and dissipating, and that's going to leave us with a mainly sunny day today. In fact, today and tomorrow, we're bang on seasonal at 25 degrees. Lots of sunshine today, very high UV index, and a north breeze is going to keep that humidity at bay. On Wednesday, increasing cloud, but also staying dry through the day with that seasonal high of 25. Today's high also 25 degrees.
1: It is 14 degrees in downtown Toronto under a clear sky. Coming up in 60 seconds, your top headlines for the hour and sports. 680 News Time, 313.
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1: It is 14 degrees in downtown Toronto. Good morning. I'm Kiana Alvarez, and here are the top stories this hour. A shooting in Montreal has left three people dead, a police officer, a civilian, and the suspect. The civilian has been identified as Michel Moshe Mizrahi. A man in his 40s is in hospital after a stabbing around church in Adelaide yesterday. Police described the suspect as 5 feet 10 inches tall, wearing a black jacket, black pants, and a black baseball cap. And now time for sports. It is day 13 of the FIFA World Cup, and Jordan finished their game against Algeria in Santa Clara this morning. With a recap, here's Marcus Fitzgerald.
3: So now Austria has a little bit of pressure on them in their group after Algeria comes back in the second half to take a full 3 points in a 2-1 victory over Jordan. Of course, Austria losing to Argentina earlier in the day. But some drama, the final match of the day, the FIFA World Cup, from the 1130 News Radio Sports Desk in Vancouver. I'm Marcus Fitzgerald.
1: And now with the rest of our coverage from Sportsnet 590 The Fan, here's Luke Shields.
2: There was certainly no shortage of goals on day 12 at the FIFA World Cup as Lionel Messi leads Argentina past Austria 2-0. Messi sets the all-time World Cup scoring record in the process by scoring both for the Argentinians, his 17th and 18th World Cup goals in his career. Meanwhile, France takes care of Iraq 3-0 and Norway 3-2 winners over Senegal. To the diamond, where the Blue Jays got the ball rolling on a 10-game homestand against the Astros. After Houston opened the scoring, Kazuma Okamoto brought the Jays back to level in the second.
8: 3-2 pitch, and this one given a pretty solid ride out to left field, and guess what? Into the stands on a solo shot for Kazuma Okamoto, his 17th of the season. And the Blue Jays tie the game.
2: Eric Smith on the call on Sportsnet 590 The Fan for the Okamoto long ball to help lift the Jays past Houston 4-2. The middle game of the series goes today at 4:07 on Sportsnet and 590 The Fan. In hoops, the Toronto Tempo wrap up their road trip with a 94-87 loss to the Atlanta Dream. The 2026 Hockey Hall of Fame class was unveiled Monday. Goalies Carey Price and Pekka Rinne get the nod, while forwards Patrice Bergeron, Keith Tkachuk, and Cindy Curley round out the inductees in the player category. Former Maple Leafs president and GM Brian Burke gets the call in the builder category. And some major NBA news, as the Milwaukee Bucks have traded superstar forward Giannis Antetokounmpo along with Bobby Portis to Miami in exchange for Tyler Herro, Kalel Ware, Jaime Jaquez Jr., Kasperis Jakučonis, 3 first-round picks, including number 13 overall in tonight's draft, 1 pick swap, and 1 second-round pick. Sports at 15 and 45, past every hour, or anytime at sportsnet.ca.
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30: Good morning. You're listening to 680 News Radio. I'm Dylan McGuire. Where is Nancy Guthrie? That's the big question being asked by NBC Today Show anchor Savannah Guthrie and the rest of her family, as her 84-year-old mother, Nancy, remains missing since being taken from her home in February. As ABC's Aaron Katursky tells us, investigators are revealing more on a second ransom note in connection to the case.
31: Nearly 5 months after Nancy Guthrie was taken from her home by a masked man in the middle of the night, ABC News can disclose the contents of a second ransom note the family received in the days after she vanished. The first note demanded millions in cryptocurrency. Sources tell ABC News the second note claimed Guthrie had died shortly after she was taken and was buried in nature, something her daughter Savannah Guthrie appeared to reference days later in an Instagram post.
32: We beg you now.
30: Early on in the investigation, images from Nancy Guthrie's doorbell camera were released that showed a masked man at her house, but the 84-year-old's whereabouts remain unknown and the suspect remains unidentified. Canada is looking to revamp its nuclear program with plans to build up to 10 new nuclear reactors over the next 15 years and double uranium exports. Nick Murray of the Canadian Press explains.
0: Those are some of the highlights from the federal government's new national nuclear strategy unveiled today. The plan calls for construction to start on 2 new large-scale reactors by 2035, for 5 more to be planned or under development by 2040, and for at least 1 reactor to be under construction outside of Ontario by 2035. Right now, Canada has 4 nuclear power plants across Ontario and New Brunswick, which generates about 15% of the country's power supply. Government officials said at a technical briefing the build-out could cost more than $100 billion, but there are no details on how the government would pay for its plan. Nick Murray, the Canadian Press, Ottawa.
30: Coming up, we'll have traffic and weather, and
5: could pedestrian-only streets like the one currently on a stretch of Church be seen in other parts of the city? A couple of councillors are bringing a motion to council this week to try to make it happen. The mayor says it's worth looking into.
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6: The Outsiders is more than a show. 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
4: From the 680 Traffic Center, I'm Ben Davey. Quite a bit of construction still on the eastbound 401, and it starts in Mississauga at Huron, Ontario in the Express. You'll find 2 right lanes blocked with construction. At Yonge in the Collectors, we have 2 right lanes blocked as well. North and southbound Yonge ramps to the eastbound 401 are closed, and the ramps to and from Bayview and the ramps to and from Leslie are all off limits still. If you're traveling on the eastbound 401 through Scarborough, heads up at Victoria Park. In the Express, right lane construction and the Collectors 2 left lanes are blocked. East of Warden, the transfers to the Collectors are closed. At McCowan and the Express, right lane construction and the Collectors 2 left lanes are blocked. East of McCowan, the transfers to the Collectors are closed. At White's and the Express, 2 left lanes are blocked. And that's the same at Stevenson as well. 2 left lanes are blocked through there. Now, the West 401 ramp to Stevenson is closed. The northbound Kennedy ramp to the West 401 shut down for maintenance. West of the DVP and the Express, left lane construction. At Dixon, 2 right lanes are blocked. At Dixie and the Collectors, right lane construction. North and southbound here, Ontario ramps to the West 401. One still closed. And then from Guelph Line, you're going to find some construction. 2 right lanes are blocked between Guelph Line and Highway 6 South. Your next report is in less than 10 minutes with the forecast. Chief Meteorologist Natasha Ramsahai.
11: Temperatures, they're going to stay seasonal for most of this first week of summer, with the exception of yesterday and Thursday. We've got some cooler temps on the way, but 25 degrees today, mainly sunny. 25 on Wednesday, increasing cloud. We're dry both days. Thursday, eyes to the sky. It may not be the best day to head out on the water because of the risk of late day storms and a high of 21. Rain continues Thursday night into the pre-dawn hours of Friday. By Friday afternoon, we're back into sunshine and back to seasonal at 24. Today's high, 25 degrees.
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30: You're listening to All News Radio. Some potential good news for pedestrians, or if you're just looking for a nice afternoon out, some local councillors are looking at parts of the city to turn into temporary pedestrian malls, like a portion of Church Street south of Wellesley that's now closed to drivers. 680's Momin Qureshi has more.
5: For most of the summer, the stretch of Church Street between Wellesley and Alexander is off limits to vehicles. Now, a couple of councillors are bringing forward a motion to City Council this week to see if there should be other pedestrian-only stretches in the city. I asked the mayor about it. She says it's worth exploring.
7: People are yearning to be out in the street, out in the open, mostly for free, hopefully. Things are expensive these days.
5: Josh Matlow is one of the councillors tabling the motion. He tells me pedestrian-only streets is a norm in European cities and should be here as well.
13: It's important to note, though, that they have to be done well. That means that everything from concerns regarding the traffic to first responders' access to access to delivery vehicles need to be considered when these are set up. But if they're done well with that consideration, they can be incredibly successful.
5: City Council meets on Wednesday at City Hall. I'm Omen Qureshi.
30: The Carney government still wants to see a high-speed rail built in Canada, and the transport minister announced that following a review of the proposed Alto line, he's issued a directive that the route be changed. Glenn McGregor with City News reports.
15: It had been proposed to run between Toronto and Quebec City through kind of an existing corridor. It would take the train sort of east and north up to Peterborough and then along Highway 7 to Ottawa. But after this public consultation, McKinnon says the train route should instead veer south after Peterborough to Kingston to connect with the existing Veal Rail line along the north shore of Lake Ontario. And the Alto train, if and when it gets built, this is very much a big question, that would cut the travel time from Toronto to Kingston to about 90 minutes. So that would be good news for Queen's University students, I guess, who come from Toronto. We have seen a lot of opposition to this project, largely from the federal Conservatives, who just say it's too expensive, and also now from the provincial party Québécois, who are concerned that the government will expropriate farmers' land to carve out a path for this rail line.
30: Conservative leader Pierre Poilievre says the project is too expensive and won't help most Canadians. And as the Carney government continues to seek investment from companies outside the United States, the industry minister says at least four Chinese car makers are interested in manufacturing partnerships here. Chris McCusker has more from the 680 Business Center.
16: Melanie Jolie, who traveled to China last week, met with officials of four companies, including BYD. And she says all are looking at how to use Canada's low tariff import quota for their electric vehicles. Now, her trip followed Prime Minister Mark Carney's January visit, where he unveiled a trade pact that allows as many as 49,000 Chinese-made EVs to enter Canada under a tariff of about 6%. Jolie says all the companies she met with are willing to explore creating joint ventures in Canada in order to produce in Canada under certain conditions, of course. And Bloomberg has reported the federal government did hold discussions with Stellantis about building Chinese EVs at an idle plant in Brampton, Ontario. I'm Chris McCusker.
30: Your business report coming up next.
17: Investors are watching the potentially good news on Middle East peace progress, but also at the same time, SpaceX is under pressure and Google parent Alphabet also among the shares under pressure. And the negative sentiment about tech continues as we move toward the closing bell. That fatal Tesla crash into a Texas home is now under federal safety investigation. Wall Street Journal says U.S. auto safety regulators have opened a special crash investigation. No immediate comment from Tesla. Definium Therapeutics shares hitting a 52-week high. That's after late-stage trial data showed groundbreaking results in the psychedelic drug developer's experimental treatment for major depressive disorders. Analysts say the biotech's LSD pill could also treat generalized anxiety disorder. And McDonald's is bringing back the fried apple pie starting tomorrow, part of the celebrations marking America's 250th birthday. Denise Pellegrini, Bloomberg Radio.
18: 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I offered her one and she said no. She not feeling well?
20: 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She's just pacing herself.
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20: 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Of course she can't.
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1: 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The former owner of the iconic Toronto restaurant, Franz, has passed away. Catalina Gillies from City News has more.
2: For generations of Torontonians, Franz Restaurant is more than just a place to grab a meal. It's a late-night gathering spot, an iconic landmark, and a piece of Toronto history. Now the family behind the iconic restaurant is mourning the loss of the man who helped carry that legacy forward.
3: Francis Fran Deck has died at the age of 89. Deck spent decades overseeing the restaurant founded by his father in 1940. What started as a small 10-seat diner at Yonge and St. Clair grew into one of the city's most recognizable restaurants and became known as one of Toronto's first 24-hour dining destinations. Kyle Ecclestone, Fran's grandson, says Fran's success was never about the food. It was about creating a place where people felt welcome.
8: There was really a sense of community in here. A lot of patrons were regulars.
3: The family later expanded the business, opening additional locations at Yonge and Eglinton and on College Street.
1: But now only two locations remain in Toronto, on Yonge and College Streets and Victoria and Shooter Streets. 680 News Time, 3:30.
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1: Good morning. It is Tuesday, June 23rd. I'm Kiana Alvarez, and here's what's making news right now. A shooting in a Montreal borough has left a police officer, a civilian, and the suspect dead, while another officer is in hospital. Police are searching for a suspect after a stabbing put a man in hospital last night. York Regional Police are

0: Thank you, Kiana. A lot of construction on the eastbound 401 still on the go in Mississauga at Huron, Ontario. Two right lanes blocked in the express at Yonge and the Collectors. Two right lanes blocked. North and south Yonge ramps to the east 401 still closed. Ramps to and from Bayview and Leslie all shut down this morning. And then at Scarborough, east 401 at Victoria Park in the express. Right lane construction and the Collectors. Two left lanes are blocked. East of Warden, the transfers to the Collectors are closed. At McCowan, right lane construction in the express. Two left lanes blocked in the Collectors. East of McCowan, the transfers to the Collectors are closed. At White's Road in the express, two left lanes are blocked. And two left lanes blocked at Stevenson as well. Now, the westbound 401 ramp to Stevenson is still closed for construction. Northbound Kennedy ramp to the westbound 401 closed for maintenance as well. We had some construction westbound 401 west of the DVP in the express. Left lane was blocked. They have just reopened that. At Dixon on the west 401, two right lanes are blocked with maintenance. At Dixie and the Collectors, it's the right lane that's blocked. North and south here, Ontario ramps to the westbound 401 closed. And then we have two lanes closed again on the west 401 between Guelph Line and 6th South. Volume through there, however, much improved. Westbound 407 at Harmony has left lane maintenance this morning. The ramp to the southbound 412 is closed off the westbound 407 as well. North 412 ramp to the westbound 407 is also closed. Good news in Barrie, northbound 400 at Dunlop. We had right lane construction. That's now finished up for the morning. If you're on the northbound 404, you will be forced off at Queensville Side Road. Police have that blocked off for a collision investigation. No access to the north 404 from east or west Queensville Side Road either. Your next report in less than 10 minutes with the forecast. Chief Meteorologist Natasha Ramsahai.
1: Any fog and mist patches from last night? Clearing out this morning. It's going to be a mainly sunny day. Low humidity, 25 degrees, bang on seasonal, and a fresh north wind, 15 to 30 kilometers per hour. Today's high, 25 degrees.
2: It is 14 degrees in downtown Toronto under a clear sky. 680 News Time, 3:33. A shooting in Montreal has left three people dead. Of those lives claimed, a 34-year-old police officer who had been with the force since 2021, as well as a civilian identified as Michel Mouche Mizrahi. All this while a second officer is critically injured in hospital. Gareth Maddock-Jones with City News reports.
3: Shootout between a commercial residential building and a hotel next to DeCary Boulevard and Courtrai Avenue.
4: I was working on a work site nearby. We heard four or five gunshots, then silent. And 10, 15 minutes later, we hear many more gunshots and we see all the cops coming in. So we were just watching it and it went down. There was two or three suspects. We saw a cop go down. We saw a suspect go down. It was hectic.
5: From our vantage point, we got to see the police hiding behind a pillar. And we saw one of them get hit, the police officer, and then we saw what looked like maybe the gunman coming around that pillar, and then that person also got hit and fell. This is from our vantage point.
3: Montreal police are still present in the area as the investigation is ongoing. Gareth Maddock-Jones, City News, Montreal.
2: 680 News Time, 3:34. Toronto police are investigating an evening stabbing that leaves one man in hospital. They got the call after 8:30 last night in the church in Adelaide Street area. Officers located the victim on the scene with stab wounds, and he is now in hospital with serious but non-life-threatening injuries. They say the suspect fled the area and describe him as 5 feet 10 inches tall, wearing a black jacket, black pants, and a black baseball cap. Anyone with information is asked to contact police. 680 News Time, 3:35. 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York Regional Police are investigating a shooting in King City. Officers got the call after 2:15 this morning in the King Road and Keele Street area. They say a residence was struck, but there are no reported injuries at this time. Police also say there is no immediate threat to the public, but to expect a large police presence in the area. And stay with 680 News Radio for the latest on this developing story. Breaking news from the Ontario Provincial Police, who say northbound of Highway 404 at Queensville Side Road is closed due to a single motor vehicle collision. The OPP got the call at 12 this morning and are investigating. Officers say the area will be shut down for a significant amount of time and are asking drivers to take alternative routes. 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Safety barriers are set to be installed on Leaside Bridge beginning in July after a tragedy in 2024. One man died after falling off the bridge and killing another man after landing on the car he was driving. Here's City's Erica Natividad with more on the upcoming construction.
6: since

0: this was brought to committee, another person has jumped off that bridge, and another person has thrown a bike off that bridge. So it remains a present risk.
1: The temporary barrier would consist of curved steel frames with mesh wire and is estimated to take up to 6 months to install. Safety barriers like the one on the Bloor Viaduct have been proven effective. A report by Sunnybrook Hospital found that only one person died in the first decade after those ones were built. But according to a city report, installing permanent barriers designed to last the life of Leaside Bridge will be a more extensive process. The cost for that would range between $8 and $9 million and take up to 12 months to build. The city tells us that work on this interim safety measure will be done in two phases, with work occurring on one side first and then on the other. It's expected to be completed by the end of the year. Erica Natividad, City News, Toronto.
2: 680 News Time, 3:37. Major changes are coming to Canada's bail and sentencing laws, courtesy of Bill C-14. But are Ontario jails ready for these new laws? As City's Shauna Hunt reports, critics say jails are overcrowded and can't handle any added capacity.
3: The province recently announced plans to add more than 2,500 permanent jail beds within the next decade by building new facilities and reopening old ones that were closed by the previous government. But criminology professor Justin Pichet tells me Ontario jails are already bursting at the seams.
4: We're now at a point where more than three quarters of provincial territorial prisoners are awaiting their day in court.
3: He says, according to documents his team obtained through the Freedom of Information Act, there's approximately 2,000 more prisoners than there are beds in the province.
4: Of course, building thousands of additional jail beds years from now does nothing to address crowding today.
3: Now, this new legislation includes 80 changes to the criminal code. It received royal assent a couple of weeks ago and will officially come into force on July 15th. Shauna Hunt, City News.
2: 680 News Time, 3:38. The Stars certainly came out to play on Monday in Day 12 at the FIFA World Cup. 680's Luke Shields recaps the action.
5: Footy fans were treated to some history to kick off Day 12 at the FIFA World Cup on Monday. Argentinian striker Lionel Messi scored twice to power his side past Austria 2-0, while also setting the all-time World Cup scoring record with 18 in his career. Match 2 of the day went down in Philadelphia as France got a pair of goals from Kylian Mbappe to go along with one from Ousmane Dembele en route to a 3-0 win over Iraq. Later in the evening, Norway squeezes past Senegal 3-2 at New York, New Jersey Stadium, thanks in part to a pair of tallies from star striker Erling Haaland. Canada's next action is on Wednesday when they try to win Group B against Switzerland in Vancouver. I'm Luke Shields.
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2: 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And coming up in 60 seconds on 680 News Radio, your traffic and weather report. 680 News Time, 3:40.
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2: 680 News Time, 3:41. It's time for Rogers Xfinity Internet, traffic and weather together on the ones. Here's Ben Davies.
7: We have some new construction, but a few areas have cleared, so let's run through them. Westbound 401 ramp to Warden is now closed for maintenance. However, the northbound Kennedy ramp to the westbound 401, which was shut down for maintenance, has reopened. And westbound 401 at Dixon, we had two right lanes blocked with maintenance there. Those lanes have reopened as well. On the westbound 407 past Dundas, we had the two right lanes blocked. That maintenance has completed also. Eastbound Rutherford ramp to the northbound 400 is still closed. And then on the north 400 up at Highway 88, two left lanes blocked with construction. Same at Highway 89, two left lanes are blocked through there. And then in Barrie, from Essa to Dunlop, you are going to find left lane construction through that stretch. Southbound 400 coming out of Barrie from Bayfield to Dunlop, you've got two left lanes blocked. The ramp to Dunlop is closed. Approaching Innisfil Beach Road, construction blocking two left lanes. Two left lanes blocked at 89 as well. Then in Avon at Major McKenzie, right lane construction. The eastbound Major Mack and eastbound Rutherford ramps to the southbound 400 still off limits. Ramp to Rutherford closed off the south 400 and south of the 400. Sorry, southbound 400 south of Rutherford. We have some long-term lane realignment, but no volume delay through there at this time. North 410, north of the 401, three right lanes are still blocked there with overnight road work. East and west Courtney Park ramps to the north 410 closed. Ramps to and from Derry still shut down. At Bovaird, right lane construction. Westbound Bovaird ramp to the north 410 still remains closed, and the ramps to and from Sandalwood closed as well. Southbound 410 at Mayfield, left lane construction, and east and west Mayfield ramps to the south 410 are closed. Your next report is in less than 10 minutes with the forecast now. Chief Meteorologist Natasha Ramsahai.
8: Fog and mist patches from early this morning, clearing out and dissipating, and that's going to leave us with a mainly sunny day today. In fact, today and tomorrow, we're bang on seasonal at 25 degrees. Lots of sunshine today, very high UV index, and a north breeze is going to keep that humidity at bay. On Wednesday, increasing cloud, but also staying dry through the day with that seasonal high of 25. Today's high also 25 degrees.
2: It is 13 degrees in downtown Toronto under a clear sky, and still to come in 60 seconds on News Radio Toronto, your top headlines this hour and sports. 680 News Time, 3:43.
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2: It is 13 degrees in downtown Toronto. Good morning. I'm Kiana Alvarez, and here are the top stories this hour. A shooting in a Montreal borough yesterday has left a police officer, a civilian, and the suspect dead, while another officer is in hospital. The fallen police officer has been identified as 34-year-old Mohamed Lamine Bourdouin. Police are searching for a suspect after a stabbing around church in Adelaide that put a man in hospital yesterday. The victim has serious but non-life-threatening injuries. And York Regional Police are investigating a shooting in King City that hit a residence this morning. Police also say there is no immediate threat to the public, but to expect a large police presence in the area. And now, time for sports. It is day 13 of the FIFA World Cup, and Jordan finished their game against Algeria in Santa Clara this morning. With a recap, here's Marcus Fitzgerald.
11: Had a little fun of the final match of the day, the FIFA World Cup. Some second half drama. Algeria pulling out a 2-1 victory, picking up the full 3 points as they now put some pressure on Austria in that group. We saw a gem in the Bay Area on Monday night. From the 1130 News Radio Sports Desk in Vancouver, I'm Marcus Fitzgerald.
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5: Day 12 FIFA World Cup action took center stage Monday with a flurry of goals from some of the world's top players. Lionel Messi scored twice to break the all-time World Cup scoring record with his 18th tally in a 2-0 Argentina win over Austria, while Kylian Mbappe also scored two for the French as they knock off Iraq 3-0, and Norway beat Senegal 3-2 thanks in part to a pair of goals from Erling Haaland. To the Diamond, where the Blue Jays returned home after Sunday's rainout in Chicago that forced them to settle for the series split with the Cubs. The Jays opened a 10-game homestand with the first of three against the Houston Astros. A Kazuma Okamoto solo home run to go along with sac flies from Vladimir Guerrero Jr., Miles Straw, and Alejandro Kirk lifts the Jays past the Strohs 4-2. Shane Bieber makes his season debut today in Game 2 at 4:07 on Sportsnet and 590 The Fan. In hoops, the Toronto Tempo ran with the Dream in Atlanta. After a rocky first half, the Tempo played better in the second half, but it wasn't enough to overcome a double-digit deficit that got as high as 23 points as the Dream win at 94-87. In hockey news, the 2026 Hall of Fame class was unveiled Monday. Patrice Bergeron, Carey Price, Pekka Rinne, Keith Tkachuk, and Cindy Curley, the five players to get the call to the Hall, while former Maple Leafs president and GM Brian Burke gets the nod in the builder category. And a blockbuster trade going down in the NBA as the Milwaukee Bucks send superstar forward Giannis Antetokounmpo along with Bobby Portis to the Miami Heat. Tyler Herro, Kalel Ware, Jaime Jaquez Jr., Kasperis Jakučionis, three first-round picks, including number 13 overall in tonight's draft. One pick swap and one second-round pick headed back to Milwaukee in the deal. Sports at 15 and 45, past every hour or anytime at sportsnet.ca.
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20: Good morning. You're listening to 680 News Radio. I'm Dylan McGuire. The union representing federal prison guards is sounding the alarm after three officers were hospitalized after being exposed to fentanyl at a BC facility. The exposure happened on June 11th at Pacific Institution in Abbotsford, BC, when a routine search inside a cell turned combative after an inmate started a fight and spread fentanyl on the officers. John Randall with the Union of Canadian Correctional Officers says the case highlights the emerging crisis of illegal drugs being found behind prison walls as security gaps widen due to position cuts.
21: It's crazy. The increase in volume is insane. Like, it used to be small amounts that we used to deal with, but now with drone introduction, we've seen large amounts of drugs coming in, large amounts of weapons coming in. It's a daily occurrence now that we're finding this stuff in the jails.
20: One officer required chest compressions and an overnight hospital stay after the exposure, but all three have since recovered. Across the pond, UK Prime Minister Keir Starmer has announced he will soon be stepping down from his position. But what led up to the drastic decision? Michelle Mackey of City News explains.
22: UK Prime Minister Keir Starmer announced his resignation Monday, saying it's what his party wanted. The announcement comes less than 2 years after Starmer won a landslide election victory for the Labour Party.
23: It just seems to be a modern-day phenomenon that British Prime Ministers don't last very long.
22: Economic expert Alistair Smout echoes the sentiment from some Londoners, saying the ecosystem in the UK over the past decade has made it challenging for leaders to retain their grip on power, citing COVID-19 and wars triggering energy spikes. Additionally, for Starmer,
24: he's obviously made political miscalculations, which he's apologized for instance, the appointment of Peter Mandelson as ambassador to Washington.
20: In 2025, documents revealed Mandelson's close ties to Jeffrey Epstein. Starmer fired the ambassador, but his choice to appoint him in the first place continued to plague his leadership. Starmer said he will remain in his post until he can ensure an orderly handover to the next Labour Party leader. Several European countries are dealing with a heat wave with temperatures soaring above 40 degrees. Lisa Dwyer with the Associated Press reports.
25: France is facing a grueling and deadly heat wave.
26: It's been really, really hot. I wasn't expecting it to be so bad.
25: Tanya Casalicho from London.
26: I know a lot of the tourists are just going to the museums because then it's not in the sun, it's not so hot, there's some AC.
0: People tried to adapt in a country without widespread air conditioning, including schools, which were closed. There have been multiple drownings as people try to cool off in water with strong currents. Officials are also limiting public consumption of alcohol due to the dangers from heat. The government is also warning parents to not leave children in hot cars after two young children, ages 2 and 4, were found dead in their family car in a parking lot. I'm Lisa Dwyer.
20: Traffic and weather together next, and
1: now that Church Street has a pedestrian-only stretch, a couple of city councillors want to see if they can make that type of thing happen in other parts of Toronto. The mayor says it's worth looking into.
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7: From the 680 Traffic Center, I'm Ben Davey. We have some construction that just cleared on the northbound 412. It's at the ramp to the westbound 407. That construction is now gone. Now on the west 407 approaching Goreway, watch out for maintenance blocking three right lanes. The two lanes to the left are wide open and moving just fine. Eastbound Rutherford ramp to the northbound 400, still closed for construction. North 400 at Highway 88, you have two left lanes blocked. At 89, two right lanes are blocked. And from Esso to Dunlop and Barrie on the north 400, we have construction blocking the far left lane. Southbound 400 from Bayfield to Dunlop has two left lanes blocked with construction. The ramp to Dunlop is closed. Approaching Innisfil Beach Road, two left lanes blocked. And that continues through 89, where two left lanes are blocked as well. Then at Avon at Major McKenzie, we have right lane construction. Both the eastbound Major Mac and eastbound Rutherford ramps to the southbound 400 remain closed. The ramp to Rutherford closed as well. And south of Rutherford, we have long-term lane realignment on the southbound 400. If you're traveling on the QEW, that's a smooth drive both directions. Just keep in mind the northbound Dorval ramp to the eastbound QEW is still closed for long-term construction. East of Dorval, you'll find lane realignment on that eastbound QEW as well. Your next report is at 4:01. Now with the extended forecast, Chief Meteorologist Natasha Ramsahai.
8: After some early morning fog and mist patches, that clears out quickly and we're going to have a mainly sunny afternoon. 25 degrees and that north breeze is going to keep the humidity down. On Wednesday, also a dry day, a little bit more cloud cover through the afternoon with a high of 25. And then we're watching the risk of late day storms on Thursday. So any outdoor activities or if you're planning on heading out on the water, you'll want to pay attention because of the risk of afternoon thunderstorms and a high of 21. Thursday night, we still have some rain lingering into early Friday morning. Friday afternoon, sunny and 24. And by the time we exit the weekend next week, we're talking about both temperatures and humidity going up. Today, temperatures up to 25.
17: 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My turn's next week.
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20: This is All News Radio. The first weekend of the Church Street's pedestrian-only pilot project was such a success that a couple of councillors are already thinking of similar projects for other neighborhoods. 680's Momin Qureshi reports.
1: For the next couple of months, the stretch of Church Street between Wellesley and Alexander is pedestrian-only. But there's a motion coming to council this week asking if that type of layout would work in other parts of the city. The mayor says it's certainly worth exploring.
29: In whatever way we can to facilitate
2: celebrate that joyous celebration without charging people money. We are on the street, I would welcome. Having said all that, we also need to get Toronto moving. So that too is important.
1: Chris Moyse represents the Church Wellesley neighborhood and is one of the councillors bringing forward the motion. He says there are still some issues to work out.
6: The cost for policing security has been overwhelming. We initially budgeted $150,000 for the pedestrianization, and now it's about $500,000. So we are a little short.
1: At City Hall, I'm Omen Qureshi.
20: The clock is now ticking on collective bargaining talks between Ford and Canada's largest private sector union. 680 News Radio business analyst Chris McCusker has more.
9: Unit 4 National President Lana Payne calls this the most consequential round of auto bargaining in its history. Unit 4, which represents nearly 19,000 workers, typically uses pattern bargaining for sector negotiations. Now, the union chose Ford as its target to open the process, just like it did in 2023, and the union also set a July 10th deadline for a deal. The latest round of bargaining comes amid difficult conditions for the sector as it copes with U.S. tariffs, uncertainty linked to the future of CUSMA, and the introduction of Chinese EVs into Canada. The union has said it's looking to secure protections around job security after the sector lost more than 6,000 jobs since February of last year. I'm Chris McCusker.
20: And the legendary music producer Clive Davis has died at the age of 94. ABC's Mike Dubusky has more on his legendary career.
10: A five-time Grammy winner and a member of the Rock and Roll Hall of Fame, Clive Davis is credited with discovering and guiding some of the biggest musicians ever, from Aretha Franklin to Earth, Wind & Fire. Do you remember? To modern acts like Maroon 5 and Alicia Keys. A statement from his family says Davis shaped the soundtrack of countless lives and left an indelible mark on our culture. Mike Dubusky, ABC News.
20: Your business report is coming up next.
11: Markets ended the session mixed, with the Dow gaining 148 points or 0.3%. The S&P 500 dropped by 28 points or 0.4%, while the Nasdaq fell sharply by 351 points or 1.3%. SpaceX shares slipping for a third straight session after the company said it is selling investment-grade bonds for the first time to fund its artificial intelligence ambitions. According to Bloomberg, SpaceX is seeking to raise at least $20 billion from the first bond offering. Shares had retreated by more than 8% over Wednesday and Thursday, and fell today by more than 15%. More struggles for EV companies as Lucid Group announced it was slashing its workforce for a second time this year. The cuts will impact about 18% of the staff in the U.S. and will save about $158 million annually going forward. Back in February, Lucid cut 12% of its global workforce. Shares in Lucid fell by close to 3.5%. Some of the roles being eliminated include top executive roles, such as a chief operating officer position. Dan Schwartzman, Bloomberg Radio.
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42: Good morning. It is Tuesday, June 23rd. I'm Kiana Alvarez, and here's what's making news right now. A police officer, civilian, and a suspect are dead after a shootout in Montreal yesterday in the Côte-des-Neiges borough. A man is in hospital with serious but non-life-threatening injuries after a stabbing around church in Adelaide yesterday. There is a large police presence in King City this morning due to a shooting investigation. And northbound on Highway 404 at Queensville Side Road is closed due to a single vehicle collision.
0: We recap day 12 at the FIFA World Cup. The Blue Jays open their 10-game homestand in winning fashion against the Astros, and Giannis Antetokounmpo traded to the Miami Heat. Sports at 15.
42: 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It's time for Rogers Xfinity Internet, traffic and weather together on the ones. 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
3: Good morning, Kiana. Lots of construction for this early start to your Tuesday morning, especially on the northbound 410 heading up to Brampton. So it starts north of the 401 where you have three right lanes blocked with road work. The east and west Courtney Park ramps to the northbound 410 are closed. The ramps to and from Derry also shut down from the north 410. Then up Bovaird, right lane construction. Westbound Bovaird ramp to the northbound 410 is closed, and the ramps to and from Sandalwood closed as well. Checking the southbound side of the 410, not quite as much construction. We just have a little bit at Mayfield. The left lane at Mayfield is blocked. And the east and westbound Mayfield ramps to the southbound 410 are closed as well. If you're traveling eastbound 403, construction is cleared at Winston Churchill. That's good news. We had two right lanes there blocked for a while. At Huron, Ontario, though, we still have three right lanes blocked with construction, and the ramps to and from Huron, Ontario remain closed. Northbound Dorval ramp to the eastbound QEW closed for construction. East of Dorval, keep in mind we have long-term lane realignment through there. If you're on the westbound QEW from Brant to Fairview, we have construction through the left lane through that stretch. Southbound 400 in Vaughan, construction at Major McKenzie. Right lane is blocked. Eastbound Major Mac and eastbound Rutherford ramps to the south 400 remain closed. Ramp to Rutherford closed off the south 400 as well. And south of Rutherford, you'll find long-term lane realignment. Quick check on city streets. Southbound Aaron Mills at Dundas closed because of a collision. Emergency crews on scene to deal with that. Three vehicles were involved there. That was last night. Southbound St. Phillips Road is closed at Dixon. That was because of a crash earlier. And we also have some closures around Toronto Stadium for FIFA Fan Fest until the end of July. East and West Fleet closed from Strawn to Angelique. And East and West Fort York Boulevard closed from Lakeshore to Angelique. Southbound Markham Road is closed at Progress Avenue. That is for a crash that happened yesterday also. Your next report is in less than 10 minutes. Now with the forecast, Chief Meteorologist Natasha Ramsahai.
8: Any fog and mist patches from last night clearing out this morning. It's going to be a mainly sunny day, low humidity, 25 degrees bang on seasonal, and a fresh north wind, 15 to 30 kilometers per hour. Today's high, 25 degrees.
42: It is 13 degrees in downtown Toronto under a clear sky. 680 News Time, 4:03. A Montreal police officer, a civilian, and a suspect have died after a shootout in the Côte-des-Neiges borough yesterday. The fallen officer is now identified as 34-year-old Mohamed Lamine Bouridouane. Another officer is in hospital as well. City's Gareth Maddock-Jones has more on the incident.
4: Witnesses we spoke to said they saw the shootout between the gunman and police officers take place on the ground, one seeing a police officer go down and that the shooter had what appeared to be a rifle. According to the SPVM, the shooting began around 11:35 a.m. Montreal Police Chief Fadi Daguerre has confirmed that at this point there was only one suspect, the suspect who died, who was involved in the shooting. He didn't reveal any more details about the suspect.
5: It's a tragic moment. It's a real nightmare. You know, when we become a police officer, we become a police officer knowing the risk. We don't expect never this to happen, especially the parents, the family, when they find out. It's a tough moment, very, very difficult moment.
4: Gareth Maddock-Jones, City News, Montreal.
42: 680 News Time, 4:04. Toronto police are looking for a suspect in connection to a stabbing in the church in Adelaide Street area. Officers got the call after 8:30 last night and located a man in his 40s with stab wounds. Emergency services took the victim to hospital with serious but non-life-threatening injuries. Police say the suspect fled the area and describe him as 5 feet 10 inches tall, wearing a black jacket, black pants, and a black baseball cap. Anyone with information is asked to contact police. 680 News Time, 4:05. We have breaking news from York Regional Police, who say to expect a large police presence in King City due to a shooting investigation. They got the call at 2:15 this morning for a shooting in the King Road and Keele Street area. Officers say there is no immediate threat to the public, and they also say a residence was hit, but there are no reported injuries at this time. And stay with 680 News Radio for the latest on this developing story. Breaking news from the Ontario Provincial Police, who say they are investigating a single motor vehicle crash on Highway 404 at Queensville Side Road. They got the call at 12 this morning and say northbound on the 404 is closed for the investigation. Officers are also asking drivers to avoid the area for a significant amount of time and to find other routes. Stay with 680 News Radio for the latest on this developing story. 680 News Time 406. A family's tragedy has prompted temporary barriers to be installed on Leaside Bridge starting in July. Erica Natividad from City News has more.
1: Leaside Bridge has long been flagged as a high-risk area, and now finally construction is tentatively set to begin next month on a safety barrier here. It is an interim measure until a more permanent barrier can be built, but it is progress after a grieving family pleaded with the city to do something. It was in April of last year that Tally and her brother Landon spoke out at City Hall demanding safety measures on Leaside Bridge. Their tearful pleas a result of their own tragedy in 2024. It was on Father's Day of that year that their own dad, 76-year-old Harold Lusthaus, was killed when a man fell from Leaside Bridge and landed on the car he was traveling in. The man died instantly. Their father died in hospital just 2 days later.
2: He was stolen from us as a result of the failure of the city to protect its citizens.
1: City Council later voted to accelerate the process to install the safety measures. Construction will begin on a temporary safety barrier with an estimated cost of $2.4 million.
42: And according to a city report, installing permanent barriers would be a more extensive and expensive process. 680 News Time 407. The province says it's ready for sweeping changes to bail and sentencing laws designed to curb violent crime. City Shauna Hunt reports on the reaction of provincial officials to Bill C-14.
6: Ontario's Attorney General tells me the province has been planning for these changes. Under Bill C-14, courts now have the tools to detain people who are accused of violent crimes and give stiffer sentences to those who are convicted.
7: This is a direct response to the concerns that we heard from communities across this country who said that they wanted to see more action when it came to home invasions, when it came to auto theft, when it came to violent extortion.
6: Consecutive sentences are now factors for repeat offenders, and there are now restrictions for conditional sentences sometimes served in the community for someone convicted of sexual assault or other sex crimes involving a minor. The legislation also significantly expands the reverse onus bail provision for those accused of violent crimes, making detention, not bail, the default.
42: The province recently announced plans to add more than 2,500 permanent jail beds within the next decade by building new facilities and reopening new ones that were closed by the previous government. The new legislation will officially come into force on July 15th. 680 News Time, 408. History was made by one of soccer's all-time greats yesterday to kick off Day 12 of the FIFA World Cup. 680's Luke Shields reports.
0: Day 12 of the FIFA World Cup got going on Monday in Dallas as Lionel Messi scored twice to set the all-time World Cup scoring record with 18 as Argentina takes down Austria 2-0 to improve to 2-0 and advance to the knockout stage of the tournament. Game 2 of the day between France and Iraq wrapped up nearly 4 hours after kickoff after a lengthy weather delay at halftime. Kylian Mbappe scored twice to help lift France to the 3-0 win. And in Game 3, Erling Haaland added his name to the Golden Boot discussion with two goals of his own for his native Norway as they take down Senegal 3-2. So Messi leads in all-time goals and leads the 2026 tournament with 5, while Mbappe and Haaland each have 4. And also in the running for the Golden Boot is Canada's Jonathan David after his hat trick last Thursday against Qatar. Canada wraps up their group play schedule on Wednesday against Switzerland in Vancouver. I'm Luke Shields.
42: And coming up in 30 seconds, your gas price update, 680 News Time, 409.
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42: 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EMPRO says the price did not change at midnight, holding at $1.62.9 a liter at most GTA stations. 680 News Time 410.
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42: 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It's time for Rogers Xfinity Internet, traffic and weather together on the ones. Here's Ben Davey.
3: Okay, Kiana, let's take a look at the 404. Northbound into Toronto, a problem-free drive into York Region. Just keep in mind at Aurora, we've got north of Bloomington, the far right lane taken out for long-term bridge construction. Now, the westbound Mulock ramp to the southbound 404 has just closed. That is because of highway maintenance. Looks like that entire ramp is shut down for now. Again, that's the southbound side of the 404. On the northbound side of the 404 at Queensville Side Road, we have all lanes blocked for a collision investigation. So northbound 404 blocked from Queensville Side Road all the way up to Woodbine. It looks like the southbound lanes through there are fine. And of course, the east and westbound Queensville Side Road ramps to the northbound 404 are also closed. Checking the southbound 400 coming out of Barrie from Bayfield to Dunlop, two left lanes are blocked. Ramp to Dunlop is closed. Approaching it is Phil Beach Road, two left lanes blocked with construction, and those two lanes are blocked at Highway 89 as well. At Major McKenzie and Vaughan, right lane construction, eastbound Major Mack and eastbound Rutherford ramps to the southbound 400 are closed. The ramp to Rutherford is closed. South of the 400, we have lane realignment ongoing. No serious volume delay at this time, however. Lots of construction still on the eastbound 401 here, Ontario and Mississauga. We got two right lanes blocked in the express. At Yonge Street, two right lanes are blocked in the collectors. North and south Yonge ramps to the eastbound 401 still closed. Ramps to and from Bayview are closed. Same for Leslie. And then in Scarborough at Victoria Park in the express, right lane is blocked. Victoria Park, collectors, two left lanes. And then east of Warden, the transfers to the collectors are closed. At McCowan and the Express, right lane construction and the collectors two left lanes. East of McCowan, the transfers to the collectors are closed. And then at White's in the Express, two left lanes blocked, and those two left lanes are blocked at Stevenson as well. Your next report coming up in less than 10 minutes with the forecast now. Chief Meteorologist Natasha Ramsahai.
8: Fog and mist patches from early this morning, clearing out and dissipating, and that's going to leave us with a mainly sunny day today. In fact, today and tomorrow, we're bang on seasonal at 25 degrees. Lots of sunshine today, very high UV index, and a north breeze is going to keep that humidity at bay. On Wednesday, increasing cloud, but also staying dry through the day with that seasonal high of 25. Today's high also 25 degrees.
42: It is 13 degrees in downtown Toronto under a clear sky. 680 News Time, 414.
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42: It is 13 degrees in downtown Toronto. Good morning. I'm Kiana Alvarez, and here are the top stories for the hour. A shooting in Montreal has left three people dead, a police officer, a civilian, and the suspect. The civilian has been identified as Michel Moshe Mizrahi. And a man in his 40s is in hospital after a stabbing around church in Adelaide yesterday. Police describe the suspect as 5 feet 10 inches tall, wearing a black jacket, black pants, and a black baseball cap. And now time for sports. It is day 13 of the FIFA World Cup, and Jordan took on Algeria in Santa Clara this morning. With a recap, here's Marcus Fitzgerald.
5: So now Austria has a little bit of pressure on them in their group after Algeria comes back in the second half to take a full 3 points in a 2-1 victory over Jordan. Of course, Austria losing to Argentina earlier in the day. But some drama, the final match of the day, the FIFA World Cup, from the 1130 News Radio Sports Desk in Vancouver. I'm Marcus Fitzgerald.
42: And with the rest of our coverage from Sportsnet 590 The Fan, here's Luke Shields.
0: There was certainly no shortage of goals on day 12 at the FIFA World Cup as Lionel Messi leads Argentina past Austria 2-0. Messi sets the all-time World Cup scoring record in the process by scoring both for the Argentinians, his 17th and 18th World Cup goals in his career. Meanwhile, France takes care of Iraq 3-0 and Norway 3-2 winners over Senegal. To the diamond, where the Blue Jays got the ball rolling on a 10-game homestand against the Astros. After Houston opened the scoring, Kazuma Okamoto brought the Jays back to level in the second.
16: 3-2 pitch, and this one given a pretty solid ride out to left field, and guess what? Into the stands on a solo shot for Kazuma Okamoto, his 17th of the season. And the Blue Jays tie the game.
0: Eric Smith on the call on Sportsnet 590 The Fan for the Okamoto long ball to help lift the Jays past Houston 4-2. The middle game of the series goes today at 4:07 on Sportsnet and 590 The Fan. In hoops, the Toronto Tempo wrap up their road trip with a 94-87 loss to the Atlanta Dream. The 2026 Hockey Hall of Fame class was unveiled Monday. Goalies Carey Price and Pekka Rinne get the nod, while forwards Patrice Bergeron, Keith Tkachuk, and Cindy Curley round out the inductees in the player category. Former Maple Leafs president and GM Brian Burke gets the call in the builder category. And some major NBA news, as the Milwaukee Bucks have traded superstar forward Giannis Antetokounmpo along with Bobby Portis to Miami in exchange for Tyler Herro, Kalel Ware, Jaime Jaquez Jr., Kasperis Jakučonis, 3 first-round picks, including number 13 overall in tonight's draft, 1 pick swap, and 1 second-round pick. 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
28: Good morning. You're listening to 680 News Radio. I'm Dylan McGuire. Where is Nancy Guthrie? That's the big question being asked by NBC Today Show anchor Savannah Guthrie and the rest of her family, as her 84-year-old mother, Nancy, remains missing since being taken from her home in February. As ABC's Aaron Katursky tells us, investigators are revealing more on a second ransom note in connection to the case.
29: Nearly 5 months after Nancy Guthrie was taken from her home by a masked man in the middle of the night, ABC News can disclose the contents of a second ransom note the family received in the days after she vanished. The first note demanded millions in cryptocurrency. Sources tell ABC News the second note claimed Guthrie had died shortly after she was taken and was buried in nature, something her daughter Savannah Guthrie appeared to reference days later in an Instagram post.
30: We beg you now.
28: Early on in the investigation, images from Nancy Guthrie's doorbell camera were released that showed a masked man at her house, but the 84-year-old's whereabouts remain unknown and the suspect remains unidentified. Canada is looking to revamp its nuclear program with plans to build up to 10 new nuclear reactors over the next 15 years and double uranium exports. Nick Murray of the Canadian Press explains.
1: Those are some of the highlights from the federal government's new national nuclear strategy unveiled today. The plan calls for construction to start on 2 new large-scale reactors by 2035, for 5 more to be planned or under development by 2040, and for at least 1 reactor to be under construction outside of Ontario by 2035. Right now, Canada has 4 nuclear power plants across Ontario and New Brunswick, which generates about 15% of the country's power supply. Government officials said at a technical briefing the build-out could cost more than $100 billion, but there are no details on how the government would pay for its plan. Nick Murray, the Canadian Press, Ottawa.
28: Coming up, we'll have traffic and weather, and
2: could pedestrian-only streets like the one currently on a stretch of Church be seen in other parts of the city? A couple of councillors are bringing a motion to council this week to try to make it happen. The mayor says it's worth looking into.
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3: From the 680 Traffic Center, I'm Ben Davey. We have a new problem on the northbound 400 at Highway 88. Right lane blocked with a stalled vehicle. And this is going to be a problem because we have construction blocking 2 left lanes. So it looks like traffic is somehow getting through, maybe by on the shoulder. I'm not sure. We don't have a camera up there. If you're in the area, we'd appreciate an update on that. Star 680 is the number. It's a toll-free call on your hands-free wireless device. North 400 at Highway 89 has 2 left lanes blocked with construction as well. And in Barrie, from Essa to Dunlop, you're going to find the left lane blocked. Northbound 404 is closed at Queensville Side Road. We have a collision there. Police are on scene. It's shut down from Queensville Side Road all the way up to Woodbine. Sounds like the southbound lanes through there are moving just fine. But of course, no access to the northbound 404 from east or westbound Queensville Side Road either. If you're on the southbound 400, we do have construction through Vaughan. Both East Major Mac and Rutherford ramps to the southbound 400 are still closed, and the southbound 400 ramp to Rutherford is shut down as well. The westbound Mulock ramp to the southbound 404 is closed. And if you're traveling on the 401 eastbound, we have construction at Yonge. 2 right lanes are blocked in the collectors. Both Yonge ramps, north and southbound to the east 401, are still closed. The ramps to and from Bayview and to and from Leslie also shut down. Your next report coming up at 4:31 with your extended forecast. Now, Chief Meteorologist Natasha Ramsahai.
8: Temperatures, they're going to stay seasonal for most of this first week of summer, with the exception of yesterday and Thursday. We've got some cooler temps on the way, but 25 degrees today, mainly sunny. 25 on Wednesday, increasing cloud. We're dry both days. Thursday, eyes to the sky. It may not be the best day to head out on the water because of the risk of late day storms, and a high of 21. Rain continues Thursday night into the pre-dawn hours of Friday. By Friday afternoon, we're back into sunshine and back to seasonal at 24. Today's high, 25 degrees.
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28: You're listening to All News Radio. Some potential good news for pedestrians, or if you're just looking for a nice afternoon out, some local councillors are looking at parts of the city to turn into temporary pedestrian malls, like a portion of Church Street south of Wellesley that's now closed to drivers. 680's Momin Qureshi has more.
2: For most of the summer, the stretch of Church Street between Wellesley and Alexander is off limits to vehicles. Now, a couple of councillors are bringing forward a motion to City Council this week to see if there should be other pedestrian-only stretches in the city. I asked the mayor about it. She says it's worth exploring.
5: People are yearning to be out in the street, out in open, mostly for free, hopefully. Things are expensive these days.
2: Josh Matlow is one of the councillors tabling the motion. He tells me pedestrian-only streets is a norm in European cities. It should be here as well.
11: It's important to note, though, that they have to be done well. That means that everything from concerns regarding traffic to first responders' access to access to delivery vehicles need to be considered when these are set up. But if they're done well with that consideration, they can be incredibly successful.
2: City Council meets on Wednesday at City Hall. I'm Omen Qureshi.
28: The Carney government still wants to see a high-speed rail built in Canada, and the transport minister announced that following a review of the proposed Alto line, he's issued a directive that the route be changed. Glenn McGregor with City News reports.
12: It had been proposed to run between Toronto and Quebec City through kind of an existing corridor. It would take the train sort of east and north up to Peterborough and then along Highway 7 to Ottawa. But after this public consultation, McKinnon says the train route should instead veer south after Peterborough to Kingston to connect with the existing Veal Rail line along the north shore of Lake Ontario. And the Alto train, if and when it gets built, this is very much a big question, that would cut the travel time from Toronto to Kingston to about 90 minutes. So that would be good news for Queen's University students, I guess, who come from Toronto. We have seen a lot of opposition to this project, largely from the federal Conservatives, who just say it's too expensive, and also now from the provincial party Québécois, who are concerned that the government will expropriate farmers' land to carve out a path for this rail line.
28: Conservative leader Pierre Poilievre says the project is too expensive and won't help most Canadians. And as the Carney government continues to seek investment from companies outside the United States, the industry minister says at least four Chinese car makers are interested in manufacturing partnerships here. Chris McCusker has more from the 680 Business Center.
13: Melanie Jolie, who traveled to China last week, met with officials of four companies, including BYD. And she says all are looking at how to use Canada's low tariff import quota for their electric vehicles. Now, her trip followed Prime Minister Mark Carney's January visit, where he unveiled a trade pact that allows as many as 49,000 Chinese-made EVs to enter Canada under a tariff of about 6%. Jolie says all the companies she met with are willing to explore creating joint ventures in Canada in order to produce in Canada under certain conditions, of course. And Bloomberg has reported the federal government did hold discussions with Stellantis about building Chinese EVs at an idle plant in Brampton, Ontario. I'm Chris McCusker.
28: Your business report coming up next.
14: Investors are watching the potentially good news on Middle East peace progress, but also at the same time, SpaceX is under pressure and Google parent Alphabet also among the shares under pressure. And the negative sentiment about tech continues as we move toward the closing bell. That fatal Tesla crash into a Texas home is now under federal safety investigation. Wall Street Journal says U.S. auto safety regulators have opened a special crash investigation. No immediate comment from Tesla. Definium Therapeutics shares hitting a 52-week high. That's after late-stage trial data showed groundbreaking results in the psychedelic drug developer's experimental treatment for major depressive disorders. Analysts say the biotech's LSD pill could also treat generalized anxiety disorder. And McDonald's is bringing back the fried apple pie starting tomorrow, part of the celebrations marking America's 250th birthday. Denise Pellegrini, Bloomberg Radio.
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0: Good morning. It is Tuesday, June 23rd. I'm Kiana Alvarez, and here's what's making news right now. A shooting in a Montreal borough has left a police officer, a civilian, and the suspect dead while another officer is in hospital. Police are searching for a suspect after a stabbing put a man in hospital last night. York Regional Police are investigating a shooting in King City that hit a residence. And the OPP are investigating a single vehicle crash on Highway 404 at Queensville Side Road.
2: Lionel Messi sets the World Cup scoring record in an Argentina win as part of a busy Monday on the pitch, and the Blue Jays kick off their homestand on the right foot against the Astros. Sports at 45.
0: 680 News Time, 4:31. It's time for Rogers Xfinity Internet, traffic and weather together on the ones. Here's Ben Davey.
3: Okay, Kiana, some more construction has just cleared. Eastbound 401 at White's in the Express, we had two left lanes blocked. They have just reopened. However, at Stevenson, we still do have two left lanes blocked on that eastbound 401.

0: and from Bayview and Leslie. In Scarborough, East 401 at Victoria Park Express, right lane construction in the Collector's two left lanes are blocked. East of Warden, the transfers to the Collector's are closed. At McCowan and the Express, right lane construction, two left lanes are blocked in the Collector's. East of McCowan, the transfers to Collector's are closed. And then, as mentioned, at Stevenson, we have two left lanes blocked. West 401 ramp to Stevenson is closed as well. Then on the West 401 at Dixie in Mississauga, we have the right lane blocked in the Collector's with construction. North and South here, Ontario ramps to the westbound 401 remain closed, and a Guelph line to Highway 6 South. Watch out for two right lanes blocked with construction in a portion of that stretch. Construction on the westbound 407 at Harmony Road, left lane maintenance. The ramp to the southbound 412 remains closed off the west 407. Then in Brampton, westbound 407 approaching Gorway, three right lanes still blocked with maintenance. Your next report in less than 10 minutes with the forecast. Here's Natasha Ramsey-High.
1: Any fog and mist patches from last night? Clearing out this morning, it's going to be a mainly sunny day, low humidity, 25 degrees bang on seasonal, and a fresh north wind, 15 to 30 kilometers per hour. Today's high, 25 degrees.
2: It is 13 degrees in downtown Toronto under a clear sky. 680 News Time, 4:33. A shooting in Montreal has left three people dead. Of those lives claimed, a 34-year-old police officer who had been with the force since 2021, as well as a civilian identified as Michel Mosh Mizrahi. All this while a second officer is critically injured in hospital. Gareth Maddock-Jones with City News reports.
3: Shootout between a commercial residential building and a hotel next to DeCary Boulevard and Courtrai Avenue.
4: I was working on a work site nearby. We heard 4 or 5 gunshots, then silent. Then 10, 15 minutes later, we hear many more gunshots and we see all the cops coming in. So we were just watching it and it went down. There was 2 or 3 suspects. We saw a cop go down. We saw a suspect go down. It was hectic.
5: From our vantage point, we got to see the police hiding behind a pillar. We saw one of them get hit, the police officer, and then we saw what looked like maybe the gunman coming around that pillar, and then that person also got hit and fell. This is from our vantage point.
3: Montreal police are still present in the area as the investigation is ongoing. Gareth Maddock-Jones, City News, Montreal.
2: 680 News Time, 4:34. Toronto police are investigating an evening stabbing that leaves one man in hospital. They got the call after 8:30 last night in the church in Adelaide Street area. Officers located the victim on the scene with stab wounds, but he's now in hospital with serious but non-life-threatening injuries. They say the suspect fled the area and describe him as 5 feet 10 inches tall, wearing a black jacket, black pants, and a black baseball cap. Anyone with information is asked to contact police. 680 News Time, 4:34. Breaking news from York Regional Police, who are investigating a shooting in King City. Officers got the call after 2:15 this morning in the King Road and Keele Street area. They say a residence was struck, but there are no reported injuries at this time. Officers are currently searching for the suspects. Police also say there is no immediate threat to the public, but to expect a large police presence in the area. Stay with 680 News Radio for the latest on this developing story. 680 News Time, 4:35. Breaking news from the Ontario Provincial Police, who say all northbound lanes on Highway 404 at Queensville Side Road East are closed due to a single motor vehicle collision. The OPP got the call at 12 this morning and are still investigating. Officers say the area will be shut down for a significant amount of time and are asking drivers to take alternate routes. Southbound lanes are open. Stay with 680 News Radio for the latest on this developing story. Safety barriers are set to be installed on Leaside Bridge beginning in July after a tragedy in 2024. One man died after falling off the bridge and killing another man after landing on the car he was driving. Here's City's Erica Natividad with more on the upcoming construction.
6: Since this was brought to committee, another person has jumped off that bridge and another person has thrown a bike off that bridge. So it remains a present risk.
7: The temporary barrier would consist of curved steel frames with mesh wire and is estimated to take up to 6 months to install. Safety barriers like the one on the Bloor Viaduct have been proven effective. A report by Sunnybrook Hospital found that only one person died in the first decade after those ones were built. But according to a city report, installing permanent barriers designed to last the life of Leaside Bridge will be a more extensive process. The cost for that would range between $8 and $9 million and take up to 12 months to build. The city tells us that

0: Work on this interim safety measure will be done in two phases, with work occurring on one side first and then on the other. It's expected to be completed by the end of the year. Erica Natividad, City News, Toronto.
1: 680 News Time, 437. Major changes are coming to Canada's bail and sentencing laws, courtesy of Bill C-14. But are Ontario jails ready for these new laws? As City's Shauna Hunt reports, critics say jails are overcrowded and can't handle any added capacity.
2: The province recently announced plans to add more than 2,500 permanent jail beds within the next decade by building new facilities and reopening old ones that were closed by the previous government. But criminology professor Justin Pichet tells me Ontario jails are already bursting at the seams.
3: We're now at a point where more than three quarters of provincial territorial prisoners are awaiting their day in court.
2: He says, according to documents his team obtained through the Freedom of Information Act, there's approximately 2,000 more prisoners than there are beds in the province.
3: Of course, building thousands of additional jail beds years from now does nothing to address crowding today.
2: Now, this new legislation includes 80 changes to the criminal code. It received royal assent a couple of weeks ago and will officially come into force on July 15th. Shauna Hunt, City News.
1: 680 News Time, 438. The stars certainly came out to play on Monday in Day 12 at the FIFA World Cup. 680's Luke Shields recaps the action.
4: Footy fans were treated to some history to kick off day 12 at the FIFA World Cup on Monday. Argentinian striker Lionel Messi scored twice to power his side past Austria 2-0, while also setting the all-time World Cup scoring record with 18 in his career. Match 2 of the day went down in Philadelphia as France got a pair of goals from Kylian Mbappe to go along with one from Ousmane Dembele en route to a 3-0 win over Iraq. Later in the evening, Norway squeezes past Senegal 3-2 at New York, New Jersey Stadium, thanks in part to a pair of tallies from star striker Erling Haaland. Canada's next action is on Wednesday when they try to win Group B against Switzerland in Vancouver. I'm Luke Shields.
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1: 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Empro says the price did not change at midnight, holding at $1.62.9 a liter at most GTA stations. 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
1: 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It's time for Rogers Xfinity Internet traffic and weather together on the ones. Here's Ben Davey.
9: And it sounds like the westbound 401 ramp to Stevenson has reopened, so that's some good news. And on the 400, the on-ramp from eastbound Rutherford has reopened as well. So we're starting to see some of this overnight construction slowly get cleared. Eastbound Rutherford ramp to the north 400 was closed for really since last night. So good news that you can get on there in Vaughan now as you continue on that north northbound 400 up towards Bradford. We have a couple of situations. There's a stalled vehicle blocking the right lane on the northbound 400 at Highway 88. I was expecting to see some volume delay through there. I'm not. So maybe they got that vehicle off to the shoulder, or maybe traffic is getting by using the shoulder. We have two left lanes blocked with construction at Highway 88, and there's only three lanes through there. So, but again, at the moment, I'm not seeing any sort of delay through there. So hopefully they got that vehicle out of the way. Up at Highway 89, we have two left lanes still blocked with construction. All that should be clearing very soon. And from Essa to Dunlop and Barrie, you have the left lane blocked with road work as well. On the southbound 400 coming out of Barrie, from Bayfield to Dunlop, two left lanes are blocked. The ramp to Dunlop is closed. Approaching Innisfil Beach Road, two left lanes blocked with construction. And at Highway 89, two left lanes are blocked as well. In Vaughan, south 400 at Major McKenzie, right lane construction. Eastbound Major Mac ramp to the southbound 400 is closed. Eastbound Rutherford ramp to the southbound 400 closed as well. The ramp to Rutherford also still closed for construction. South of Rutherford, of course, we have long-term lane realignment. And I just got an email from MTO. Maybe they're listening to the live report and let me know that on the northbound 400 at Highway 88, that stalled vehicle is indeed gone. So that's why we're not seeing any delay through there at this time. Definitely good news. Your next report coming up in less than 10 minutes with your forecast. Here's Chief Meteorologist Natasha Ramsay.
5: Fog and mist patches from early this morning, clearing out and dissipating, and that's going to leave us with a mainly sunny day today. In fact, today and tomorrow, we're bang on seasonal at 25 degrees. Lots of sunshine today, very high UV index, and a north breeze is going to keep that humidity at bay. On Wednesday, increasing cloud, but also staying dry through the day with that seasonal high of 25. Today's high also 25 degrees.
1: It is 13 degrees in downtown Toronto under a clear sky, and still to come in 60 seconds on News Radio Toronto, your top headlines this hour and sports. 680 News Time, 4:43.
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1: It is 13 degrees in downtown Toronto. Good morning. I'm Kiana Alvarez, and here are the top stories this hour. A shooting in a Montreal borough yesterday has left a police officer, a civilian, and the suspect dead, while another is in hospital. The fallen police officer has been identified as 34-year-old Mohamed Lamine Burundouan. Police are searching for a suspect after a stabbing around church in Adelaide that put a man in hospital yesterday. The victim has serious but non-life-threatening injuries. And York Regional Police are investigating a shooting in King City that hit a residence this morning. Police also say there is no immediate threat to the public, but to expect a large police presence in the area. And now, time for sports. It is day 13 of the FIFA World Cup, and Jordan finished their game against Algeria in Santa Clara this morning. And with a recap, here's Marcus Fitzgerald.
4: We recap day 12 at the FIFA World Cup. The Blue Jays opened their 10-game homestand in winning fashion against the Astros, and Giannis Antetokounmpo traded to the Miami Heat. Sports at 15.
13: A little fun of the final match of the day, the FIFA World Cup. Some second half drama. Algeria pulling out a 2-1 victory, picking up the full 3 points as they now put some pressure on Austria in that group. We saw a gem in the Bay Area on Monday night. From the 1130 News Radio Sports Desk in Vancouver, I'm Marcus Fitzgerald.
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4: Day 12 FIFA World Cup action took center stage Monday with a flurry of goals from some of the world's top players. Lionel Messi scored twice to break the all-time World Cup scoring record with his 18th tally in a 2-0 Argentina win over Austria, while Kylian Mbappe also scored two for the French as they knock off Iraq 3-0, and Norway beat Senegal 3-2 thanks in part to a pair of goals from Erling Haaland. To the Diamond, where the Blue Jays returned home after Sunday's rainout in Chicago that forced them to settle for the series split with the Cubs. The Jays opened a 10-game homestand with the first of three against the Houston Astros. A Kazuma Okamoto solo home run to go along with sac flies from Vladimir Guerrero Jr., Miles Straw, and Alejandro Kirk lifts the Jays past the Strohs 4-2. Shane Bieber makes his season debut today in Game 2 at 4:07 on Sportsnet and 590 The Fan. In hoops, the Toronto Tempo ran with the Dream in Atlanta. After a rocky first half, the Tempo played better in the second half, but it wasn't enough to overcome a double-digit deficit that got as high as 23 points as the Dream win at 94-87. In hockey news, the 2026 Hall of Fame class was unveiled Monday. Patrice Bergeron, Carey Price, Pekka Rinne, Keith Tkachuk, and Cindy Curley, the five players to get the call to the Hall, while former Maple Leafs president and GM Brian Burke gets the nod in the builder category. And a blockbuster trade going down in the NBA as the Milwaukee Bucks send superstar forward Giannis Antetokounmpo along with Bobby Portis to the Miami Heat. Tyler Herro, Kalel Ware, Jaime Jaquez Jr., Kasperis Jakučionis, three first-round picks, including number 13 overall in tonight's draft. One pick swap and one second-round pick headed back to Milwaukee in the deal. Sports at 15 and 45, past every hour or any time at sportsnet.ca.
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16: Good morning. You're listening to 680 News Radio. I'm Dylan McGuire. The union representing federal prison guards is sounding the alarm after three officers were hospitalized after being exposed to fentanyl at a BC facility. The exposure happened on June 11th at Pacific Institution in Abbotsford, BC, when a routine search inside a cell turned combative after an inmate started a fight and spread fentanyl on the officers. John Randall with the Union of Canadian Correctional Officers says the case highlights the emerging crisis of illegal drugs being found behind prison walls as security gaps widen due to position cuts.
17: It's crazy. The increase in volume is insane. Like, it used to be small amounts that we used to deal with, but now with drone introduction, we've seen large amounts of drugs coming in, large amounts of weapons coming in. It's a daily occurrence now that we're finding this stuff in the jails.
16: One officer required chest compressions and an overnight hospital stay after the exposure, but all three have since recovered. Across the pond, UK Prime Minister Keir Starmer has announced he will soon be stepping down from his position. But what led up to the drastic decision? Michelle Mackey of City News explains.
18: UK Prime Minister Keir Starmer announced his resignation Monday, saying it's what his party wanted. The announcement comes less than 2 years after Starmer won a landslide election victory for the Labour Party.
19: It just seems to be a modern-day phenomenon that British Prime Ministers don't last very long.
18: Economic expert Alistair Smout echoes the sentiment from some Londoners, saying the ecosystem in the UK over the past decade has made it challenging for leaders to retain their grip on power, citing COVID-19 and wars triggering energy spikes. Additionally, for Starmer,
20: he's obviously made political miscalculations, which he's apologized for instance, the appointment of Peter Mandelson as ambassador to Washington.
16: In 2025, documents revealed Mandelson's close ties to Jeffrey Epstein. Starmer fired the ambassador, but his choice to appoint him in the first place continued to plague his leadership. Starmer said he will remain in his post until he can ensure an orderly handover to the next Labour Party leader. Several European countries are dealing with a heat wave with temperatures soaring above 40 degrees. Lisa Dwyer with the Associated Press reports.
21: France is facing a grueling and deadly heat wave.
22: It's been really, really hot. I wasn't expecting it to be so bad.
21: Tanya Casalicho from London.
22: I know a lot of the tourists are just going to the museums because then it's not in the sun, it's not so hot, there's some AC.
0: People tried to adapt in a country without widespread air conditioning, including schools, which were closed. There have been multiple drownings as people try to cool off in water with strong currents. Officials are also limiting public consumption of alcohol due to the dangers from heat. The government is also warning parents to not leave children in hot cars after two young children, ages 2 and 4, were found dead in their family car in a parking lot. I'm Lisa Dwyer.
16: Traffic and weather together next, and
2: now that Church Street has a pedestrian-only stretch, a couple of city councillors want to see if they can make that type of thing happen in other parts of Toronto. The mayor says it's worth looking into.
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9: From the 680 Traffic Center, I'm Ben Davey. Things are starting to get a little bit better out there in terms of construction getting cleared away in time for the morning drive. Eastbound 401 still has construction in Mississauga at Hurontario Ontario in the Express, where two right lanes are blocked. At Yonge and the Collectors, two right lanes are blocked. At North and South Yonge ramps to the eastbound 401 are still closed, as are the ramps to and from Bayview and Leslie. In Scarborough, East 401 at Victoria Park in the Express has right lane construction, and in the Collectors, two left lanes are blocked. East of Warden, the transfers to the Collectors are closed. Then at McCowan, in the Express, right lane construction and the Collectors, two left lanes are blocked. East of McCowan, the transfers to the Collectors are closed. Eastbound 401 at Stevenson, we have two left lanes blocked with construction. Westbound 401 at Dixie, construction in the right lane. North and South Huron Ontario ramps to the westbound 401 are closed. Then from Guelph Line to Highway 6 South, we've got two right lanes blocked with construction. Volume through there had improved, but now it's starting to get very heavy again. Expect that delay to be almost a kilometer right now, bumper to bumper, getting through that section. If you're traveling on the northbound 400 at Highway 88. Earlier stalled vehicle blocking the right lane is gone, but we still have two left lanes blocked with construction. Those two left lanes are blocked at Highway 89 as well. And then in Barrie, from Essa to Dunlop, we have construction blocking the left lane. If you're traveling on the southbound 400 from Bayfield to Dunlop, two left lanes are closed. The ramp to Dunlop closed as well. At Innisfil Beach Road, two left lanes are blocked. At Highway 89, two left lanes are blocked. Then at Major McKenzie, right lane construction. The ramp to Rutherford is closed, and no access to the southbound 400 from eastbound Major Mac or eastbound Rutherford. Also keep in mind, on the northbound 404, all lanes are blocked at Queensville Side Road. You'll be forced off at that point, and both Queensville Side Road ramps to the northbound 404 are closed as well. Your next report coming up at 5:01. Now with your extended forecast, Chief Meteorologist Natasha Ramsahai.
25: After some early morning fog and mist patches, that clears out quickly, and we're going to have a mainly sunny afternoon. 25 degrees, and that north breeze is going to keep the humidity down. On Wednesday, also a dry day, a little bit more cloud cover through the afternoon with a high of 25. And then we're watching the risk of late day storms on Thursday. So any outdoor activities, or if you're planning on heading out on the water, you'll want to pay attention because of the risk of afternoon thunderstorms and a high of 21. Thursday night, we still have some rain lingering into early Friday morning. Friday afternoon, sunny and 24. And by the time we exit the weekend next week, we're talking about both temperatures and humidity going up. Today, temperatures up to 25.
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16: This is All News Radio. The first weekend of the Church Street's pedestrian-only pilot project was such a success that a couple of councillors are already thinking of similar projects for other neighborhoods. 680's Momin Qureshi reports.
2: For the next couple of months, the stretch of Church Street between Wellesley and Alexander is pedestrian-only. But there's a motion coming to council this week asking if that type of layout would work in other parts of the city. The mayor says it's certainly worth exploring.
1: In whatever way we can to facilitate that joyous celebration without charging people money, be out on the street, I would welcome. Having said all that, we also need to get Toronto moving, so that too is important.
2: Chris Moyse represents the Church Wellesley neighborhood and is one of the councillors bringing forward the motion. He says there are still some issues to work out.
4: The cost for policing security has been overwhelming. We initially budgeted $150,000 for the pedestrianization, and now it's about $500,000, so we are a little short.
2: At City Hall, I'm Omen Qureshi.
16: The clock is now ticking on collective bargaining talks between Ford and Canada's largest private sector union. 680 News Radio business analyst Chris McCusker has more.
5: Unit 4 National President Lana Payne calls this the most consequential round of auto bargaining in its history. Unit 4, which represents nearly 19,000 workers, typically uses pattern bargaining for sector negotiations. Now, the union chose Ford as its target to open the process, just like it did in 2023, and the union also set a July 10th deadline for a deal. The latest round of bargaining comes amid difficult conditions for the sector as it copes with U.S. tariffs, uncertainty linked to the future of CUSMA, and the introduction of Chinese EVs into Canada. The union has said it's looking to secure protections around job security after the sector lost more than 6,000 jobs since February of last year. I'm Chris McCusker.
16: And the legendary music producer Clive Davis has died at the age of 94. ABC's Mike Dubusky has more on his legendary career.
6: A five-time Grammy winner and a member of the Rock and Roll Hall of Fame, Clive Davis is credited with discovering and guiding some of the biggest musicians ever, from Aretha Franklin to Earth, Wind & Fire, do you remember, to modern acts like Maroon 5 and Alicia Keys. A statement from his family says Davis shaped the soundtrack of countless lives and left an indelible mark on our culture. Mike Dubusky, ABC News.
16: Your business report is coming up next.
7: Markets ended the session mixed with the Dow gaining 148 points or 0.3%. The S&P 500 dropped by 28 points or 0.4%, while the Nasdaq fell sharply by 351 points or 1.3%. SpaceX shares slipping for a third straight session after the company said it is selling investment-grade bonds for the first time to fund its artificial intelligence ambitions. According to Bloomberg, SpaceX is seeking to raise at least $20 billion from the first bond offering. Shares had retreated by more than 8% over Wednesday and Thursday, and fell today by more than 15%. More struggles for EV companies as Lucid Group announced it was slashing its workforce for a second time this year. The cuts will impact about 18% of the staff in the U.S. and will save about $158 million annually going forward. Back in February, Lucid cut 12% of its global workforce. Shares in Lucid fell by close to 3.5%. Some of the roles being eliminated include top executive roles, such as the chief operating officer position. Dan Schwartzman, Bloomberg Radio.
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32: It's Tuesday, June 23rd. Good morning. I'm Kiana Alvarez, and here's what's making news this hour. A police officer, a civilian, and a suspect are dead after a shootout in Montreal yesterday in the Côte d'Ivoire borough. A man is in hospital with serious but non-life-threatening injuries after a stabbing around church in Adelaide yesterday. There's a large police presence in King City this morning due to a shooting investigation. And northbound lanes on Highway 404 at Queensville Side Road is closed due to a single vehicle collision.
0: Lots more to come on the World Cup. The Jays start off the homestand on the right note and a blockbuster deal in the NBA. Sports at 15.
32: 680 News Time 501. It's time for Rogers Xfinity Internet traffic and weather together on the ones. Good morning, Ben Davey.
3: Good morning. This update is brought to you by Mr. Lube. A lot of construction has cleared. Let's start off on the southbound 400 coming out of Barrie from Bayfield to Dunlop. We had two left lanes blocked. They have reopened. The ramp to Dunlop has reopened as well. Now approaching Innisfil Beach Road, still have two left lanes blocked with construction there. Approaching Highway 89, two left lanes blocked with construction. In Vaughan, southbound 400 at Major McKenzie, the right lane construction there has reopened, and the eastbound Major Mac ramp to the southbound 400 is open now as well. Ramp to Rutherford, that's clear as well. I got a huge list of construction clearing here. Eastbound Rutherford ramp to the southbound 400 is still shut down. As far as we know, we have lane realignment, of course, long-term road work happening on the southbound 400 south of Rutherford Road. No volume delays just yet. Westbound QEW still has construction from Brandt to Fairview. Left lane blocked through that stretch. Almost all the construction is clear on the northbound 410. So north of the 401, we have three right lanes blocked. That's reopened. Both Courtney Park ramps to the north 410 have reopened. The ramps to and from Derrie are reopened. At Beauvert, right lane construction on the northbound 410 has reopened as well. Still waiting for the westbound Beauvert ramp to the north 410 closed, which was closed for construction. That might be in the pile of emails that is just like piling up here as I'm reading this report. The ramps to and from Sandalwood that were closed have just reopened. That's off the northbound 410 as well. South 410, I think that at Mayfield, we still have the left lane construction unless that just reopened. East and West Mayfield ramps to the South 410 closed as well. And construction on the eastbound 401 includes Young at the Collectors. Two right lanes are blocked. Both Young ramps to the eastbound 401 are closed. The ramps to and from Bayview closed, and the ramps to and from Leslie closed as well as a bunch of construction through Scarborough. We'll get to that on the next report. 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Your next report in less than 10 minutes. With the forecast now, here's Chief Meteorologist Natasha Ramsahai.
9: Any fog and mist patches from last night? Clearing out this morning. It's going to be a mainly sunny day. Low humidity, 25 degrees, bang on seasonal, and a fresh north wind, 15 to 30 kilometers per hour. Today's high, 25 degrees.
32: It is 13 degrees in downtown Toronto under a clear sky. 680 News Time, 5:03. A Montreal police officer, a civilian, and a suspect have died after a shootout in the Côte d'Ivoire borough yesterday. The fallen officer is now identified as 34-year-old Mohamed Lamine Burundouan. Another officer is in hospital as well. City's Gareth Maddock-Jones has more on the incident.
17: Witnesses we spoke to said they saw the shootout between the gunman and police officers take place on the ground, one seeing a police officer go down, and that the shooter had what appeared to be a rifle. According to the SPVM, the shooting began around 11:35 a.m. Montreal Police Chief Fadi Daguerre has confirmed that at this point there was only one suspect, the suspect who died, who was involved in the shooting. He didn't reveal any more details about the suspect.
18: It's a tragic moment. It's a real nightmare. You know, when we become a police officer, we become a police officer knowing the risk. We don't expect never this to happen, especially the parents, the family, when they find out. It's a tough moment, very, very difficult moment.
17: Gareth Maddock-Jones, City News, Montreal.
32: 680 News Time 5:05. Toronto police are looking for a suspect in connection to a stabbing in the church in Adelaide Street area. Officers got the call after 8:30 last night and located a man in his 40s with stab wounds. Emergency services took the victim to hospital with serious but non-life-threatening injuries. Police say the suspect fled the area and describe him as 5 feet 10 inches tall, wearing a black jacket, black pants, and a black baseball cap. Anyone with information is asked to contact police. Breaking news from York Regional Police, who say to expect a large police presence in King City due to a shooting investigation. They got the call at 2:15 this morning for a shooting in the King Road and Keele Street area. Officers say there's no immediate threat to the public, and they say a residence was hit, but there are no reported injuries at this time. Stay with 680 News Radio for the latest on this developing story. More breaking news from the Ontario Provincial Police, who say they are investigating a single motor vehicle crash on Highway 404 at Queensville Side Road. They got the call at 12 this morning and say all northbound lanes on the 404 are closed for the investigation, but southbound lanes are open. The OPP says the driver was taken to hospital with life-threatening injuries. And officers are also asking drivers to avoid the area for a significant amount of time and to find other routes. Stay with 680 News Radio for the latest on this developing story. 680 News Time 506. A family's tragedy has prompted temporary barriers to be installed on Leaside Bridge starting in July. Erica Natividad from City News has more.
1: Leaside Bridge has long been flagged as a high-risk area, and now finally construction is tentatively set to begin next month on a safety barrier here. It is an interim measure until a more permanent barrier can be built, but it is progress after a grieving family pleaded with the city to do something. It was in April of last year that Tally and her brother Landon spoke out at City Hall demanding safety measures on Leaside Bridge. Their tearful pleas a result of their own tragedy in 2024. It was on Father's Day of that year that their own dad, 76-year-old Harold Lusthouse, was killed when a man fell from Leaside Bridge and landed on the car he was traveling in. The man died instantly. Their father died in hospital just 2 days later.
19: He was stolen from us as a result of the failure of the city to protect its citizens.
1: City Council later voted to accelerate the process to install the safety measures. Construction will begin on a temporary safety barrier with an estimated cost of $2.4 million.
32: And according to a city report, installing permanent barriers would be a more extensive and expensive process. 680 News Time 507. The province says it's ready for sweeping changes to bail and sentencing laws designed to curb violent crime. City Shauna Hunt reports on the reaction of provincial officials to Bill C-14.
20: Ontario's Attorney General tells me the province has been planning for these changes. Under Bill C-14, courts now have the tools to detain people who are accused of violent crimes and give stiffer sentences to those who are convicted.
21: This is a direct response to the concerns that we heard from communities across this country who said that they wanted to see more action when it came to home invasions, when it came to auto theft, when it came to violent extortion.
20: Consecutive sentences are now factors for repeat offenders, and there are now restrictions for conditional sentences sometimes served in the community for someone convicted of sexual assault or other sex crimes involving a minor. The legislation also significantly expands the reverse onus bail provision for those accused of violent crimes, making detention, not bail, the default.
32: The province recently announced plans to add more than 2,500 permanent jail beds within the next decade by building new facilities and reopening new ones that were closed by the previous government. The new legislation will officially come into force on July 15th. And still to come on 680 News Radio, your gas price update, 680 News Time 509.
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32: 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Empro says the price did not change at midnight, holding at $1.62.9 a liter at most GTA stations. And coming up in 60 seconds on 680 News Radio, traffic and weather together on the ones. 680 News Time, 510.
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32: 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It's time for Rogers Xfinity Internet traffic and weather together on the ones. Good morning, Ben Davey.
3: Good morning, Kiana. I'm finally caught up on all of the construction that has cleared. It took me about 10, 15 minutes to get through all the emails, but here we go. I'll tell you what I know. Eastbound 401 at Yonge and the Collectors, two right lanes were blocked there. They have reopened. The north and south Yonge ramps to the east 401 have reopened. The ramps to and from Bayview have reopened. The ramps to and from Leslie have reopened. East of Warden, the transfers to the Collectors were closed. Those are open now. East 401 at McCowan and the Express, right lane construction is now gone. East of McCowan, the transfers to the Collectors were closed. They have reopened as well. Westbound 407 approaching Goreway, we had three right lanes blocked with construction. They have reopened. On the southbound 400 approaching Innisfil Beach Road, all lanes are now open. There was construction in two left lanes at Innisfil Beach Road and also at Highway 89. All three lanes are now open through that entire stretch. The westbound Beauvais ramp to the northbound 410 was shut down for construction. That is open again. Okay, so we're all caught up with that. What does that leave us with? Eastbound 401 at Huron Ontario in the Express, two right lanes are still blocked. At Victoria Park in the Express, right lane construction. At Victoria Park in the Collectors, two left lanes are blocked. At McCowan in the Collectors, two left lanes are blocked. At Stevenson, two left lanes are blocked. Westbound 401 at Dixie in the Collectors, right lane construction. The north and south Huron Ontario ramps to the west 401, still waiting for those to reopen. At Guelph Line to Highway 6 South, two right lanes blocked with construction. That is actually a very heavy delay right now for this early hour of the morning. My goodness, that's more than 2 kilometers for sure that westbound 401 is backed up right now from west of Guelph Line to Highway 6 South. Be prepared for that delay if you're heading in. Northbound 404 still closed at Queensville Side Road, as Kiana has been reporting. From Queensville Side Road all the way up to Woodbine, you can't use the northbound 404. It looks like the southbound lanes are fine through there. East and west Queensville Side Road ramps to the north 404 closed as well, of course. QEW looks good. Only construction I see is on the westbound QEW from Brant to Fairview. And on the eastbound 403 at Huron Ontario, still have three right lanes blocked with construction, and the ramps to and from Huron Ontario are closed. 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Your next report in less than 10 minutes with the forecast now. Chief Meteorologist Natasha Ramsahai.
9: Fog and mist patches from early this morning, clearing out and dissipating, and that's going to leave us with a mainly sunny day today. In fact, today and tomorrow, we're bang on seasonal at 25 degrees. Lots of sunshine today, very high UV index, and a north breeze is going to keep that humidity at bay. On Wednesday, increasing cloud, but also staying dry through the day with that seasonal high of 25. Today's high also 25 degrees.
32: It is 13 degrees in downtown Toronto under a clear sky. 680 News Time, 5:14.

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2: It is 13 degrees in downtown Toronto. Good morning. I'm Kiana Alvarez. And joining us now with an early look at the morning show, here's Laura Carney. Good morning, Laura.
3: And good morning, Kiana. The city will be buzzing today as Toronto hosts another World Cup game. It is Panama versus Croatia at 7 o'clock. There is also a Blue Jays game at 4 this afternoon, so expect more traffic than usual and expect transit to be more packed. The weather is shaping up to be pretty perfect, though. A driver has critical injuries after a single vehicle crash on the northbound 404 north of Newmarket. It has shut down the northbound 404. For Queensville Side Road, southbound lanes remain open. And we'll have the latest out of Montreal following yesterday's deadly shooting of a police officer. There is now a warning to other police services about a possible anti-police manifesto encouraging violence. A police officer, a civilian, and the suspect were all killed. Another police officer was injured. Kiana.
2: 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And now time for sports from Sportsnet 590 The Fan. 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
4: Hey, good morning, Kiana. Well, another jam-packed day at the World Cup as the group stage rolls on. Lionel Messi scoring both in Argentina's 2-0 win over Austria. So with that, the kid from Rosario becoming the men's World Cup all-time leading scorer, passing Germany's Miroslav Klose in the process. But don't count out Kylian Mbappe. Of course, he and Messi went head-to-head back in 2022, an epic final in Qatar. Mbappe scoring two yesterday as well. France shut out Iraq 3-0. Not to be left out, Erling Haaland scored a brace for Norway. They edged Senegal 3-2, and Algeria picked up a much-needed win over Jordan 2-1 to stay alive in that group. The Blue Jays kicking off their homestand on the right note last night. Kazuma Okamoto going yard with a solo shot. He's got 17 homers on the season. Throw in three sac flies and just over three innings of scoreless relief from the bullpen as Toronto inked out the 4-2 win over Houston to take the opener at Rogers Center. They're back to 500 again. They'll go this afternoon at 4 on Sportsnet, and that's because of that World Cup game here in Toronto tonight at 7 between Croatia and Panama. A late blockbuster in the NBA. The Heat have reportedly landed two-time MVP and 10-time NBA All-Star Giannis Antetokounmpo from the Bucks. That's in exchange for a big package of players and picks. Tyler Herro and three others going to Milwaukee, while Miami's also getting at least four picks, including the 13th overall one in tonight's NBA draft. Bobby Portis Jr. joining Giannis to South Beach. Meanwhile, the Nets acquiring three-time All-Star Julius Randle from the T-Wolves as part of another three-team deal. Sports at 15 and 45 past every hour, or anytime at sportsnet.ca.
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2: 680 News Time, 519. Where is Nancy Guthrie? That is the big question being asked by NBC Today Show anchor Savannah Guthrie and the rest of her family as her 84-year-old mother, Nancy, remains missing since being taken from her home in February. As ABC's Aaron Katursky tells us, investigators are revealing more on a second ransom note in connection to the case.
6: Nearly 5 months after Nancy Guthrie was taken from her home by a masked man in the middle of the night, ABC News can disclose the contents of a second ransom note the family received in the days after she vanished. The first note demanded millions in cryptocurrency. Sources tell ABC News the second note claimed Guthrie had died shortly after she was taken and was buried in nature, something her daughter Savannah Guthrie appeared to reference days later in an Instagram post.
9: We beg you now.
2: Early on in the investigation, images from Nancy Guthrie's doorbell camera were released that show a masked man at her house. But the 84-year-old's whereabouts remain unknown and the suspect remains unidentified. And coming up, traffic and weather together on the ones. 680 News Time, 520.
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2: 680 News Time, 521. It's time for traffic and weather together on the ones. Here's Ben Davey.
15: Thank you, Kiana. This report for the Distillery District. We've got about three or four heavy delays already out there. Eastbound 401 at Huron, Ontario in the Express. Still have two right lanes blocked with construction. That jam up begins just east of Huron, Ontario in the Express, and it gradually starts to improve once you get on the other side of Huron, Ontario, and all those lanes open up. We still have construction in Scarborough, Victoria Park in the Express. Right lane construction in the Collector's, two left lanes are blocked. At McCowan and the Collector's, two left lanes are blocked. And at Stevenson, we've got two left lanes blocked with construction as well. Westbound 401 at Dixie and the Collector's, right lane construction. North and south here, Ontario ramps to the westbound 401 are closed. And from Guelph Line to Highway 6 South, that is the biggest delay of the morning right now by far. At least a kilometer, maybe two, a volume bumper to bumper with two right lanes blocked with construction through there. No exits between Guelph Line and 6 South as well. So please be prepared before heading into that delay. We have construction cleared on the westbound 407 ramp to the southbound 412. That was shut down. They have just reopened that. Northbound 400 still has construction on Highway 88. Two left lanes blocked. At 89, two left lanes are blocked. But up in Barrie, from Essa to Dunlop, the left lane construction through that stretch is now finished up. As Kiana's been talking about, the northbound 404 is closed at Queensville Side Road. So all lanes are blocked from there all the way up to Woodbine. Looks like the southbound lanes are fine through there, but obviously no access to that northbound 404 from east or westbound Queensville Side Road for now. Eastbound Rutherford ramp to the southbound 400 still closed as far as we know. Westbound QEW has construction from Brandt to Fairview. The northbound Dorval ramp to the eastbound QEW still closed for construction. That's long-term road work. We have a lot of volume on the eastbound 403 already too. At Huron, Ontario, three right lanes still blocked. Not sure how long that's going to be the case, but it's jammed solid from east of Mavis to Huron, Ontario. The ramps to and from Huron, Ontario are closed. Markham Road, southbound lanes are blocked at Progress Avenue. That's for a crash that happened late last night. Police still on scene for the investigation. 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Enjoy your Tuesday morning, everybody. The talented and venerable Craig Gere will take over the traffic mic for us at 5:31. Now with your extended forecast, here's Chief Meteorologist Natasha Ramsahai.
16: Temperatures, they're going to stay seasonal for most of this first week of summer, with the exception of yesterday and Thursday. We've got some cooler temps on the way, but 25 degrees today, mainly sunny, 25 on Wednesday, increasing cloud. We're dry both days. Thursday, eyes to the sky. It may not be the best day to head out on the water because of the risk of late day storms and a high of 21. Rain continues Thursday night into the pre-dawn hours of Friday. By Friday afternoon, we're back into sunshine and back to seasonal at 24. Today's high, 25 degrees.
2: It is 13 degrees in downtown Toronto under a clear sky. 680 News Time, 524.
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2: 680 News Time, 524. It's not something drivers necessarily want to hear, but a couple of local councillors are looking at parts of the city to turn into temporary pedestrian malls, like a portion of Church Street south of Wellesley that's now closed to vehicular traffic. 680's Momin Qureshi has more.
19: For most of the summer, the stretch of Church Street between Wellesley and Alexander is off limits to vehicles. Now, a couple of councillors are bringing forward a motion to City Council this week to see if there should be other pedestrian-only stretches in the city. I asked the mayor about it. She says it's worth exploring.
20: People are yearning to be out in the street, out in open, mostly for free, hopefully. Things are expensive these days.
19: Josh Matlow is one of the councillors tabling the motion. He tells me pedestrian-only streets is a norm in European cities and should be here as well.
21: It's important to note, though, that they have to be done well. That means that everything from concerns regarding the traffic to first responders access to access to delivery vehicles need to be considered when these are set up. But if they're done well with that consideration, they can be incredibly successful.
19: City Council meets on Wednesday at City Hall. I'm Omen Qureshi.
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2: And now for the business report. Good morning, Mike Ethel.
29: Good morning. Seeing a slump for the markets this morning, led by the tech sector, following an overnight sell-off in South Korea. Market that is somewhat volatile on the daily. Well, today it was down 8.2%, a limit, the daily limit for losses. The two big stocks there, Samsung and SK Hynix. The Tokyo Nikkei dropped 3.5%, but that was following 9 consecutive record highs. And the outlook for Wall Street right now has the Dow futures pointing to a drop 350 points. NASDAQ futures down 825. It's a drop of 2.7%. Some of the hardest hit in pre-market action. SpaceX down another 2.5% after a 16% plunge in the Monday trade back to $150 per share. So that's basically where it was in its early trades when it debuted on the market. Micron is down by 8%, which is ahead of its quarterly earnings. That one was at a record yesterday as well. And shares of IBM, one of the few winners, up 3.25% after U.S. President Donald Trump signed a funding for quantum computing. On Bay Street, the TSX had a 144-point gain in Monday's session. The Canadian dollar this morning is down 0.1% at 70.53. Oil sliding 37 cents at 73.49. Gold is down $80 at 41.15. And Bitcoin down 2,300 at 62,000 U.S. At the Business Center, I'm Mike Eppel.
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1: It's Tuesday, June 23rd. Good morning. I'm Catherine Jeté.
16: For Paul Cook, I'm Laura Carney. Here's what's making news right now.
29: It is World Cup game day at Toronto Stadium. Panama and Croatia hit the pitch tonight.
16: All the other big matches today, the likes of England, Ghana, Portugal, Colombia, oh my, and countdown to Canada, Switzerland in Vancouver tomorrow.
1: The northbound 404 closed north of Newmarket, where a single vehicle crash has sent one person to hospital with critical injuries.
16: A reported manifesto from the gunman who shot and killed a Montreal police officer has prompted an alert to police forces across the country.
15: So much more coming up from the World Cup. The Blue Jays with a clutch win over the Astros yesterday. And what just happened in the NBA? Breaking down some blockbuster deals. Sports at 45.
29: Stock futures slumping in early trade as the tech sell-off deepens, led by SpaceX. And the market in South Korea, which today dropped over 8%. Business at 56.
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1: It's time for Rogers Xfinity Internet. Traffic and weather together on the ones. Craig Gear is at the traffic center. Good morning, Craig.
3: Hey, good morning, Catherine and Laura. So we have two delays on the major routes right now, and it's all thanks to construction that's still going on. So eastbound 401 at Here Ontario in the Express, they've set up shop in the two right lanes. Delays heavy from approaching Mavis in the Express to Here Ontario. Hopefully they're going to be picking up these cones shortly, but Collectors is moving much better through this stretch. And then westbound 401, there is a Here Ontario ramp. Those ramps

0: investigation. With the forecast, good morning, Denise Andriacci.
1: A good morning. It is mainly clear at Pearson and 14. There's no fog advisory, but there is some patchy fog west of the city right now. Once it dissipates, everyone's getting a really sunny start to the day and afternoon. It's really lovely. Yesterday wasn't such a great start to the week. It was a little cool, gray, and rainy. But today, sunny and seasonal. The guaranteed high is 25, right where we should be for this time of year. We're mainly clear this evening and overnight alone near 14. The guaranteed high, 25.
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3: World Cup excitement descends on the downtown core tonight, with Toronto Stadium set to host its fourth match of the international soccer tournament. And the party starts hours before the 7 o'clock kickoff between Panama and Croatia, with fans of both teams planning colorful marches to the match.
2: 680's Kevin Meisner will be near the stadium this morning and joins us live with the World Cup vibes. Good morning, Kevin.
4: Yeah, Laura, this is a big day for fans of Croatia and Panama in Toronto. Their teams are hitting the pitch today. Now, it's hours away, not until 7 o'clock tonight at Toronto Stadium, but both teams lost their opening matches, so there's going to be a bit of a hunger on both of these for the fans to see their first winner teams of the World Cup. Ahead of that, fans will be staging marches to the field, pretty much the same situation as has been for the last couple of weeks of this World Cup tournament so far. Heads up for drivers. I did see a sign heading down to Liberty Village here this morning. Heads up for drivers that Lakeshore Boulevard is going to be shut down starting at 2 o'clock this afternoon. And that's going to be between Bathurst and BC Drive. Again, essentially the same drill that has been going on for this World Cup tournament so far. That'll last until late tonight. The weather should be clear and cool around game time. This is the fourth game of the tournament here at Toronto Stadium. Fifth is planned on Friday. Reporting live, I'm Kevin Meisner.
3: 680 News Time, 5:34. The match here in Toronto is just one of several that GTA footy fans will be keeping a close eye on today. 680's Jamie Pulford joins us live with all the exciting matchups as the group stage winds down and Canada gets ready to face Switzerland tomorrow. Good morning, Jamie.
5: Yeah, good morning, Catherine. We're launching into another huge World Cup day with Portugal, Uzbekistan later this morning. That's a 10 a.m. match in Houston. Then it's England first in its group, taking on Ghana at Boston Stadium at 1 o'clock. That match will also have fans gathering here at Toronto's Sankofa Square. And later, first place Colombia and DR Congo in Mexico at 7 p.m. And there's, of course, a lot of nervous energy in this country ahead of tomorrow. Canada, Switzerland in Vancouver. Some insight from Sportsnet's James Sharman.
6: Yeah, listen, let's not compare this Swiss team to either Bosnia or Qatar. Highly, highly skilled team, far better than those two, and will be the favorites in this match. That being said, Canada matches up quite well with them.
5: So it was a clean sheet for Canada over Qatar last week, 6-0. Before that, the Canadian men had never won a World Cup game, while Switzerland has made it to the tournament's knockout round 5 times. So here's how things could shake out. A win or draw would see the Canadians win Group B and earn a round of 32 game back at BC Place, a finishing second, and they'll have to travel to Los Angeles for the knockout round. Reporting live, I'm Jamie Pulfer.
2: 680 News Time, 5:36. Breaking news from Newmarket, where a driver is fighting for their life in hospital following a crash on the 404. It happened around midnight, forcing the closure of the northbound lanes at Queensville Side Road. The southbound lanes remain open. The investigation is expected to take a while to complete. We'll keep you updated with traffic reports every 10 minutes on the ones here on 680 News Radio Toronto.
3: This is 680 News Radio. A Montreal police officer continues to recover from serious injuries a day after a fellow officer was shot and killed while responding to a call of a person with a gun at a Hilton hotel in the city's Midtown neighborhood. A civilian was also killed along with the suspect. City's Joanie Bouffard is in Montreal with more on the identity of the victims.
7: Mohamed Lamine Ben Redouane killed in the line of duty during a Montreal shooting on Monday. The 34-year-old joined the SPVM in 2021, and they say his passing is a great loss for the police force. His sense of duty, dedication, and professionalism will forever be remembered, they added. The Center for Israel and Jewish Affairs confirmed that Michael Moshe Mizrahi was the civilian killed. In a social media post writing that he was a beloved member of Montreal's Jewish community and an innocent victim.
3: A nationwide alert has been issued.

0: to police forces about the possibility of copycats inspired by the gunman's reported manifesto. Police have not identified the suspect or given a motive for the shooting, but CBC News reports the shooter has been linked to the misogynistic incel subculture and distributed a violent manifesto targeting women.
1: There has been a fatal industrial accident in Brampton. Peel police say a man fell through a hole on a construction site shortly before 4 yesterday afternoon. It was in the area of Kennedy Road and Clarence Street. The Ministry of Labor is investigating.
0: A search continues for a suspect after a man in his 40s was stabbed near church in Adelaide. Police responded to the call around 8:30 last night. The victim was taken to hospital with serious but non-life-threatening injuries. Investigators believe the stabbing may have happened in a park. The suspect is described as a white man, 5'10", wearing a black jacket, black pants, and a black baseball cap.
1: 680 News Time, 538. The Blue Jays are back to 500 after a clutch win over the Astros last night at Rogers Center. 680 for Judge Dave with a recap.
2: Among the ingredients for the Blue Jays' 39th win of the season, one home run, three sac flies, and just over three innings of scoreless relief. Kazuma Okamoto going yard with the solo shot. He's now got 17 homers on the season. Toronto with the 4-2 final over the Astros last night. So just like that, the 39-39 Blue Jays are back to 500 for the first time since late May. Sportsnet's Ben Nicholson-Smith.
3: They obviously have bigger goals. They're not going to sit here and celebrate being 500, but in the scope of how this season has gone, given the injuries and given where they have been at various points, yeah, to be here is an important point. Now, of course, they have to build on that. The sooner they can do that, the better.
2: So the Jays still holding that last wild card spot with a modified 4:07 start against Houston today. That's because of the World Cup game here in Toronto tonight. I'm Virgesh Dave.
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9: This report is brought to you by Pella Windows and Doors of Ontario. So westbound on the 401, it's just a ramp closure and some construction. So the Here Ontario ramps to the west 401 still shut down. Hopefully wrapping up soon. So they're picking up the construction on the eastbound 401 through here, Ontario. So that's in the express. The two right lanes are still blocked off, but hopefully the westbound ramps from here, Ontario to the west 401 will be reopened after this construction's done on the eastbound side. So they're wrapping that up. Delays still approaching Mavis in the express to here, Ontario. That's the eastbound 401 construction. Back to the westbound 401. It's really heavy west of Guelph line to approaching 6 South. It's two right lanes blocked off with maintenance on this route. And then eastbound 403, they're also picking up the construction cones on the construction area of here, Ontario. So it was three right lanes for the overnight. They've gotten some of this picked up and cleared. Delays, though, from east of Mavis to here, Ontario, as this construction is still there. They're working to clear it, so hopefully soon. The East 403 ramps to and from here, Ontario, blocked off. The Mayfield ramps to the South 410 also closed. That's construction waiting for that to reopen. Eastbound Rutherford ramp to the South 400 was shut down for the overnight as well. And some construction to watch out for on the northbound 400, not much on the southbound, but northbound at 88 and 89. Northbound 404 blocked off at Queensville Side Road. That's where the travels end, all the way up to the end of it. Northbound 404. It's due to a crash, cleanup, and investigation. No delay. 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With the forecast, Denise Andriacci.
5: Well, it's mainly clear for much of the GTA. There is some patchy fog. No advisory for this fog, but just be mindful. There could be some visibility issues, mainly west of the city. Once it dissipates, it's a really sunny day. It's nicer than yesterday. Yesterday was gloomy and a little unsettled and cool. We only hit 19. Today's guaranteed high is 25, and that's seasonal for this time of year. Nice day tomorrow, too. Sun and cloud near 24, and then we have showers and thunderstorms back in the forecast for Thursday. Today's guaranteed high, 25.
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0: Today marks the beginning of Prime Day sales on Amazon.
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10: When it comes to deals, don't expect dramatically steeper discounts when compared to last year's Prime Day. Adobe anticipates categories like appliances will be discounted about 18% as opposed to 17% last year. Meanwhile, computers will shave 13% off compared to 12% in 2025. Even still, Adobe says these are likely to be the biggest discounts on Amazon until the holiday shopping season kicks off in November. Mike DeBusky, ABC News.
0: Still to come on News Radio Toronto, highlights from a clutch win for the Blue Jays and teeing up today's World Cup action. 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
0: It's a clear sky, 10 degrees in downtown Toronto. Good morning. I'm Catherine Jette.
1: And I'm Laura Carney. Here are the top stories this hour.
0: Toronto Stadium hosts its fourth game of the World Cup tonight, with Panama and Croatia kicking off at 7. Gates open 3 hours before that, and each team's supporters is planning marches to the match starting around 2, making for a busy afternoon downtown. A serious single-vehicle crash has shut down the northbound 404 north of Newmarket. The driver suffered life-threatening injuries in the crash just after midnight. And police across the country are on alert for possible copycat attacks following reports the gunman who killed a police officer in Montreal yesterday had a manifesto. A civilian and the shooter were killed in the police response.
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0: From Sportsnet 590 The Fan, here's Vrajesh Dave. Good morning, Vrajesh.
2: Argentinian megastar breaking Miroslav Klose's mark for the most goals in men's World Cup history. He's now at 18 after a pair in Argentina's 2-0 blanking of Austria yesterday in Group J. Not to be outdone, Francis Kylian Mbappe doing his thing as usual. Another brace in the French takedown of Iraq, 3-0. Erling Haaland joining in on the fun as well. He scored a pair in Norway's win over Senegal, 3-2. Algeria also with the desperately needed win over Jordan to remain alive, 2-1 that final. So coming up today, Portugal, Uzbekistan at 1, England, Ghana at 4. And it's Toronto's turn to host again with Panama and Croatia by the lakeshore at 7 before Colombia and DR Congo go at 10. Canada's next is against Switzerland tomorrow afternoon. Over at Rogers Centre, the Blue Jays pulling off the thrilling win over the Astros to take 5 of their past 6 and get back to 500 again. Kazuma Okamoto with his 17th home run of the season. The bullpen coming up with just over 3 innings of scoreless relief as the Jays double up Space City 4-2 with the win. They'll run it back this afternoon. Got an earlier start time, though, because of that World Cup game, so it's a 4-0 7 first pitch with Shane Bieber on the mound. A late blockbuster as well in the NBA. Reports have the Heat landing 2-time MVP and 10-time NBA All-Star Giannis Antetokounmpo. That's from the Bucks in exchange for a pretty big package of players and picks. Tyler Herro highlighting the package that's going to Milwaukee, while Miami's also sending at least 4 picks, including the 13th overall one in tonight's NBA draft. Sports at 15 and 45, past every hour, anytime at sportsnet.ca.
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0: The Ford government is investing $60 million into a province-wide rollout of a new digital platform. As City's Melissa Nicovely reports, they say it'll help students and teachers better track progress and identify learning gaps sooner.
18: The province says this new platform would create a more standardized experience across Ontario, giving families easier access to information about student learning and participation.
19: Parents can see how their child is progressing in comparison to the others in the classroom. Obviously, it doesn't have other people's names.
18: David Maston, the president of the Elementary Teachers Federation of Ontario, says digitizing everything does come with some pitfalls and that members are already feeling overwhelmed.
20: But the challenge down the road, and we're still not sure where this lands, is whether the government is mandating to every school board and, in fact, every teacher.
18: Maston says questions still remain about how the platform will work in practice.
0: Officials say the platform will also reduce administrative work for educators and school staff. And as the school year winds down, next year's high schoolers are learning they'll have to write even more exams. The provincial government has made them mandatory as of this fall for almost all students, including in phys ed, art, and tech. Students will also be docked marks if they have more than 2 unexcused absences. Education Minister Paul Calandra says the changes are based on feedback he received from educators during his cross-province tour. Coming up in 60 seconds, traffic and weather together.
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9: 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Construction delays on the eastbound 401, westbound 401, and the eastbound 403. So they're wrapping that up. Eastbound 403, the ramps to and from here, Ontario, reopened now. So they are before that point, but still causing a delay from east of Mavis all the way through to approaching here, Ontario. Now, where some lanes are blocked, not 3 anymore, but they're working to clear all of that up. Eastbound 401 at here, Ontario, and the express, couple lanes still blocked off here with construction as well. So express moving worse than the collectors. It's backed up from approaching Mavis in the express to here, Ontario still. I haven't seen much movement in the last few minutes here, so they're taking some time to clear that away. With the progress, though, traffic has kind of filled in between the 410 and east of Dixie and the collectors. So the collectors do fill in. And then the bottom of the southbound 410 filled in now from Courtney Park to that eastbound 401 ramp. Northbound 404 still closed up at Queensville Side Road for a crash investigation. It's just a bit of an early jump off of the northbound 404. Obviously, the Queensville ramps to the north 404 are also closed down. Eastbound Rutherford ramp to the southbound 400 shut down with maintenance and waiting for that ramp to reopen. You've got the lane realignment on the south 400 south of Rutherford, but no delay at the moment. 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
3: Mainly clear across the GTA, aside from a few patchy fog spots, mainly west of the city. There's no fog advisory right now, but just be mindful of some poor visibility at times. That's going to dissipate, and we have a really sunny, lovely day today. 25 is the guaranteed high. It's exactly where we should be for this time of year, and it's a light wind, mainly out of the north-northwest today, so we're not expecting any sort of muggy air, just a nice comfortable 25 degrees. Tomorrow near 24 with sun and cloud. A little cooler Thursday. We have showers and thunderstorms forecast. Likely about 5 to 10 millimeters on average on Thursday. And then the sun is back Friday and through the weekend. The weekend looks relatively calm and quiet and near seasonal temperatures. So make those outdoor plans. The guaranteed high today, 25.
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0: Coming up at 6 o'clock, a big World Cup day in the GTA with Panama, Croatia at Toronto Stadium and watch parties planned for some other major matchups. Plus, the latest from Montreal following the violent incident that left a police officer dead along with the suspect and a civilian.
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0: The Premier's office is downplaying social media photos that appear to have been doctored to make the crowd at his annual barbecue look like it was mostly made up of supporters. Photos posted by Attorney General Doug Downey and MPP David Smith include an aerial image of people wearing blue shirts, but they were actually wearing purple Ontario Public Service Employees Union shirts and were protesting the government. Doug Ford's office says the photo was the result of what it calls routine color correcting. Coming up in 60 seconds, the Market Minute.
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0: Now the Dynamic Market Minute. Here's Mike Apple.
2: Well, good morning. We're seeing a sell-off for the markets this morning, triggered by yesterday's record-breaking market valuation wipeout of SpaceX and followed by a sell-off for stocks in South Korea this morning, which dropped by 8% on the Kospi Index and by SK Hynix and shares of Samsung. The Tokyo Nikkei ended a string of 9 consecutive record highs with a drop today of 3.2%. We have the Dow futures right now down 360 points. NASDAQ futures down 840. That's 2.75%. SpaceX down another 3% in pre-market trade after it was down 16% yesterday, taking out $400 billion of market cap. Trading at $150, that puts it back to where it was in its first day on its listing day, its IPO. Intel's down 9%, reversing from a record. Micron's down 10% in pre-market action. Supermicro down 7% in pre-market trade. TSX yesterday was up 144. The Dow was up 148. Again, these markets poised for a pretty precipitous plunge at the start of trade this morning. Price for oil down 31 cents at a four-month low at $73.54 a barrel. Price for gold down $86 at $41.15 an ounce. Our Canadian dollar comes in down a tenth of a cent at a 14-month low, 70.5 cents U.S. Exchange at $1.41¾. An inflation update yesterday from StatsCan, 3.2% inflation rate for the month of May, expected to be the peak for price pressures, what with gas prices tumbling again so far this month. Bitcoin's down $2,100 starting the day at $62,000 U.S. At the Business Center, I'm Mike Eppel.
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0: Right now downtown, it's a clear sky, 10 degrees. 680 News Radio is CFTR AM Toronto at 6 o'clock.
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1: It's Tuesday, June 23rd. Good morning for Paul Cook. I'm Laura Carney.
0: I'm Catherine Jette. Here's what's making news right now.
2: Fans of Panama and Croatia descend on Toronto Stadium tonight for the Group L matchup. Fan marches are planned ahead of the game, and the Jays are also in action with an afternoon start.
29: Some other heavy-hitting matches today, including England, Ghana, and countdown to Canada-Switzerland in Vancouver tomorrow after that first-ever win in the history of the tournament.
1: A driver has been critically injured in a single-vehicle crash that has shut down the northbound 404 north of Newmarket.
30: Police nationwide are on high alert following the on-duty death of an officer in Montreal. The 34-year-old is the third Canadian officer killed in 2 weeks.
31: Got you covered on all things World Cup. The Blue Jays are back to 500 with a big win over Houston. We've got more from around the NBA, including that blockbuster deal involving Giannis. Sports at 15.
2: Tech stock slump following SpaceX record-breaking wipeout of market cap in Monday's trade. NASDAQ futures down 2.8%, 860 points. Price for oil below 74 per barrel. Business at 26.
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9: Construction delays left over on the eastbound 401. They're almost wrapped up, though, at here Ontario in the express where two right lanes were blocked off. They are picking up these cones. Delays heavy from east of Mississauga Road in the express. It's also busy at that point in the collectors, but then it gets better in the collectors. So that's where you'd want to be still. So from east of Mississauga Road in the express to here, Ontario, approaching here, Ontario, where the construction is happening. And then it's slow from approaching the 410 to east of Dixie in the collector lanes at that transfer south of Pearson. That's where it gets back up to speed in the collectors, but it's slow to that point. Westbound 401, the Huron-Ontario ramps to the highway have reopened, so construction all done there. But delays on the West 401 pretty heavy from approaching Guelph Line all the way to approaching 6 South. Two right lanes were blocked off for overnight road work. Eastbound 403, it looks like the construction's all done approaching here, Ontario, and I don't see a delay anymore. It is slow on the East 403 approaching the QEW in Burlington, and it's also busy on the Toronto-bound QEW from North Shore to Brant. I don't see anything in this area. It does nice and bright. Maybe it's the sun shining in your face as you're around the corner, and only two lanes through here, but I don't see any construction in the area, but it is busy. With the forecast, here's Denise Andriacci.
3: We still have some patchy fog up in towards the Hamilton area. Newmarket, clear, sunny, 11, 13 downtown with that sun. And it is going to be a nice sunny day today, seasonal too, with a guaranteed high of 25. We only hit 19 yesterday. Not bad, but a little cool for this time of year. It's officially summer after all. Overnight tonight, clear, a low near 14. It's 14 now at Pearson, mainly sunny, a light northwest wind, the guaranteed high 25.
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1: It is going to be an extra busy day in the city. Toronto is hosting its fourth World Cup game this evening with fan marches planned ahead of time, and the Blue Jays are playing this afternoon.
0: From need-to-know road closures to the forecast and fan vibes, 680's Kevin Meisner joins us live from near Toronto Stadium with the latest. Kevin.
5: Yeah, Catherine, Panama and Croatia don't actually hit the pitch at Toronto Stadium here until about 7 o'clock tonight, but the action begins in this area a lot earlier. Fan marches are planned for this afternoon. The Panama fans are expected to gather at Trinity Bellwoods Park 2 o'clock this afternoon for a march south to the stadium. At 5 o'clock, Croatian supporters will be gathering for their march at the Dufferin Gate. Now, there will be road closures in effect. The big one to mention, Lakeshore Boulevard, going to be shut down starting at 2 this afternoon between Bathurst and BC Drive. And keep in mind, the Blue Jays are also at home at Rogers Centre hosting the Astros. It's an afternoon start, first pitch at 4:07. So expect a lot of people to be in this general area of the downtown core. Take transit. You will not want to drive in this area this afternoon. And the World Cup kickoff in Toronto should be great tonight. Clear sky, around 22 degrees at game time. Near Toronto Stadium, I'm Kevin Meisner.
1: And there are a total of four games on the World Cup schedule today, which will have fans packing watch parties all day and just one more sleep until Canada's huge match against Switzerland to close out the group stage. 680's Jamie Pulfer joins us live with more. Jamie.
29: Yeah, we've got a day of big matches, Laura, starting with that 1 p.m. kickoff in Houston, where it's Ronaldo and Team Portugal taking on Uzbekistan. Then, is there enough beer at Boston Stadium when first place England takes on Ghana in that group? 4 o'clock. That match will also have fans converging on Toronto's Sankofa Square. Then 10 tonight in Mexico, it's Colombia and DR Congo. Tomorrow, a very big day for this country with Team Canada back on the pitch against Switzerland. And there's some big confidence from forward Kyle Larin.
13: I think we've always expected to be in this position and to go into the Switzerland game in a position to win the group, I think.
29: Now, the Canadians are trying to take top spot in Group B, trying to keep that momentum going from last week's first ever World Cup victory. It was 6-0 over Qatar. It also saw the loss of key midfielder Ishmael Kone. Canada goes into the battle against Switzerland, leading the group. It's actually a tie for points for each, but Canada is ahead on goal differential. Reporting live, I'm Jamie Pulfer.
0: 680 News Time, 6:06. Breaking news from Newmarket. A driver is critically hurt in a single vehicle crash on the 404. Provincial police say it happened around midnight. The northbound lanes of the 404 are fully closed at Queensville Side Road East. Southbound lanes are open. The investigation is ongoing. There's no word on when the road will reopen.
1: A nationwide alert has been issued for police officers across the country. It follows the death of an officer in Montreal, the third Canadian police officer to be killed in the line of duty in 2 weeks. 680's Charlene Close reports.
30: The warning comes from an intelligence unit operating out of the RCMP's BC headquarters. It advises of the possibility of some type of manifesto calling for people to commit violence against police officers. It follows the death of 34-year-old Mohamed Lamine Benmoudouin in Montreal. Quebec Premier Christian Fréchette is calling for unity.
6: These acts are reprehensible. In the face of this ordeal, we will remain united, supportive, and determined to stand by all those affected.
30: A second police officer is recovering in hospital. The attack yesterday also claimed the lives of a civilian and the suspect. CBC News is reporting the shooter has been linked to the misogynistic incel subculture. I'm Charlene Close.
0: 680 News Time, 608. Police are on the hunt for a suspect in a late-night stabbing. It happened in a park near church in Adelaide just after 8:30 last night. A man in his 40s was taken to hospital with serious but non-life-threatening injuries. Officers describe the suspect as 5'10", wearing a black jacket, black pants, and a black ball cap. Anyone with information is asked to contact investigators.
1: Two people have been hospitalized after police say they were bitten by a dog. It happened near Bloor and Church around 3:30 yesterday afternoon. Officers say the victims were taken to hospital with non-life-threatening injuries. The dog and the owner were still on scene when police arrived. An investigation is ongoing and police are working with Toronto Animal Services.
0: This is 680 News Radio. The Blue Jays contain the Astros with a bullpen coming up big in the homestand opener. 680's Rajesh Dave has more on the team's return to 500 again.
31: Just like that, the Blue Jays are now 39-39 again at 500 for the first time since late May. Dylan Cease outpitching his counterpart in Hunter Brown, but it was the bullpen that did its thing, holding Houston off late. Kazuma Okamoto also drilled his 17th home run of the season, gives him the most for a Jays rookie heading into the All-Star break. Toronto with the 4-2 win over Houston in the opener as the team's now won five of their past six. Manager John Schneider.
7: Feels good to get back to it, you know what I mean? But I think there's a lot more work to do, and the goal is to win every series. But it's nice to be back there for sure, aesthetically, if you're looking at an actual record, you know. But my initial reaction is good.
31: Shane Bieber's got the start today. An earlier start time of 4:07, though, because of the World Cup game here in Toronto. I'm Vrajesh Dave.
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1: Coming up in 60 seconds, traffic and weather together, including construction delays on the eastbound 401 Express at Hure, Ontario.
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9: A few delays still going, and it's all thanks to construction. This report brought to you by Kotak Law. So eastbound 401. Almost done with the construction here, but it is slow from about east of Mississauga Road to south of Pearson, alternating express collectors. So the construction was in the express at around here, Ontario, blocking two right lanes. It looks like they're making some good progress now, clearing this away. But this delay now from east of Mississauga Road, heavier in the express, but slow in the collectors too. And that alternates all the way through to south of Pearson. Building now approaching the 427 up to about the 400, alternating express collectors, and busy at the bottom of the south 400 from Shepherd to the 401. The rest of the eastbound 401's in pretty good shape. Westbound delays, 412 to Salem, gets slow about White's Road to Port Union. Express and collector delays, thanks to the two zones of construction, one in the express and one in the collectors. And then westbound 401, pretty slow from approaching Guelph Line to approaching 6 South, and that's due to construction as well. Northbound 404 shut down, Queensville Side Road up to the end at Woodbine due to a crash investigation. Delays on the southbound 400 mentioned at the bottom end, but getting a little slow through Rutherford. The east Rutherford ramp to the south 400 is shut down. That's for overnight construction. You do have the long-term lane realignment beginning around there as well. Denied short or long-term disability benefits? 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Kotak Law, when it matters. With the forecast, Denise Andriacci.
3: Well, pretty calm and quiet this morning. We do have a bit of patchy fog up towards the Hamilton area right now, but that's it. Otherwise, it's sunny at Pearson. Calm winds, 14. The guaranteed high, 25. Warmer, sunnier, drier than yesterday. Just a nice day. It's summer now, so we don't need those gloomy 19-degree days, which is what we had yesterday. But I will be honest that temps are kind of struggling a bit. We are up and down. It's not a full stretch of summer heat this week, although today and tomorrow are closer to seasonal. We're cooler and a bit unsettled for Thursday with showers and the risk of thunderstorms. Today's guaranteed high, 25.
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1: The former owner of an iconic Toronto restaurant has died. Francis Frandeck passing away at the age of 89.
0: City's Catalina Gillies looks at his legacy.
8: What started as a small 10-seat diner at Yonge and St. Clair grew into one of the city's most recognizable restaurants and became known as one of Toronto's first 24-hour dining destinations. Kyle Ecclestone, Fran's grandson, says Fran's success was never about the food. It was about creating a place where people felt welcome.
11: There was really a sense of community in here. A lot of patrons were regulars. And so my grandfather it was very important to him to take care of all of the employees that worked for him and all of the regular patrons of the restaurant.
8: His funeral details are expected to be released in the coming days. Catalina Gillies, City News, Toronto.
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1: Sunny and 13 degrees downtown, going up to a guaranteed high today of 25. Good morning, I'm Laura Carney.
0: I'm Catherine Jette. Here are the top stories right now.
1: The city will be buzzing today as Toronto hosts another World Cup game. It's Panama versus Croatia at 7 o'clock. Fan marches to the stadium begin around 2. There's also a Blue Jays game at 4 this afternoon, so expect more traffic than usual and for transit to be packed. The weather is shaping up to be perfect. A driver has critical injuries after a single vehicle crash on the northbound 404 north of Newmarket. It has shut down the northbound 404 at Queensville Side Road. And in Montreal, police have yet to identify the suspect or give a motive for a deadly shooting of a police officer. A civilian and the gunman were also killed yesterday, and another officer was injured. According to the CBC, the suspected shooter reportedly distributed a violent incel manifesto targeting women.
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31: All right, Laura, the World Cup excitement just beginning to build with each day as the group stage continues and spots begin to be filled in the knockout round now. Lionel Messi guiding his side to a 2-0 win over Austria yesterday, so Argentina's through, and Messi cemented himself as the men's all-time leading World Cup goal scorer, passing Miroslav Klose of Germany. France's Kylian Mbappe right there in the hunt as well, a brace in the 3-0 win over Iraq as the French advance. Erling Haaland doing the same for Norway in their 3-2 win over Senegal, and Algeria topped Jordan 2-1, so Jordan will not be making it out of their group. Canada's next game, meanwhile, is tomorrow over in Vancouver as they wrap up their group stage against Switzerland. And checking today's menu, it's Portugal-Uzbekistan this afternoon at 1, England-Ghana at 4, Panama-Croatia right here in Toronto, of course, at 7, then it's Colombia-DR Congo tonight at 10. Well, Dylan Cease did his thing early for the Blue Jays last night, striking out 8 while the bullpen came up huge in relief against Houston. Kazuma Okamoto going yard, Miles Straw driving in the go-ahead run in the 7th as Toronto beat the Astros 4-2 to take 5 of their past 6 and get back to 500 again. They've got an earlier start time in the middle game. It's at 4:07. Sports at 15 and 45 past every hour, anytime at sportsnet.ca.
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2: Hey, it's Eva Fragiscados here to talk about how I finally managed to have a mom's night out at the hottest musical in the city, Anne Juliet. We were living the dream, singing along to chart-topping hits from NSYNC, Britney Spears, Kesha, and Kelly Clarkson. We laughed, we cried, we danced, and we didn't want the show to end. 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
1: The Guthrie family is still searching for answers in the disappearance of their mother, Nancy. She was last seen at her home in Arizona in February. ABC's Aaron Katursky reports investigators now confirm there was a second ransom note.
5: Nearly 5 months after Nancy Guthrie was taken from her home by a masked man in the middle of the night, ABC News can disclose the contents of a second ransom note the family received in the days after she vanished. The first note demanded millions in cryptocurrency. Sources tell ABC News the second note claimed Guthrie had died shortly after she was taken and was buried in nature, something her daughter Savannah Guthrie appeared to reference days later in an Instagram post.
13: We beg you now.
1: Police found blood near the doorstep of Nancy's home, leading them to believe she was kidnapped, abducted, or otherwise taken against her will. This is 680 News Radio. Metrolinx has walked away from a huge signaling system upgrade around Union Station after already spending more than $500 million. The project started in 2013, but was scrapped after the Provincial Transit Agency changed up its GO Transit expansion plans. The agency's annual report says it will write off $504 million. It says the project was paused in 2023 when the risk of incompatibility was identified and while advanced layouts for the tracks were still being developed. In 60 seconds, we'll take a look at the roads and your extended forecast.
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9: This report is brought to you by Frank Leo. Eastbound 401, we had construction out here, Ontario, in the express in a couple lanes. Now, officially, they're still out there somewhere. I haven't seen them for a little bit. And you still have a delay east of Mississauga Road, alternating express collectors all the way through to south of Pearson. And then it gets busy basically from approaching the 427 from that point, south of Pearson, all the way through to Keele now, alternating express collectors. And then the rest of the eastbound 401 is pretty decent. Westbound delays approaching the 412 to Salem. Gets slow approaching White's Road to Port Union thanks to the construction in both the express and collectors. It's heavier in the express, but it's filling in the collectors. And then it gets busy about Kennedy in the express and Warden in the collectors, and it alternates from there on and off to about Bayview now on the westbound 401, and very spotty beginning around Keele to Dixon as well. Southbound 400, that long-term construction is a bit slow. The eastbound Rutherford ramp to the south 400 in this zone is still shut down. Maybe they're just milling about, hoping to reopen this ramp shortly. And then busy at the bottom from Shepherd to the 401. You've got a delay on the Toronto-bound QEW and the eastbound 403 from 6 south to pass the link, and then from 6 north to the QEW. It's also busy approaching the QEW to about Brant, Toronto-bound, and then east of Vera Mills to Dixie on and off. The Gardner starting to fill in slowly from Park Lawn to Humber Bridge. 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With the forecast, Denise Andriachi.
3: Well, there is some patchy fog. Hamilton, you know, towards Niagara, a little more cloudy over there too, but the GTA is pretty clear, sunny already. 14 currently, 25 is the guaranteed high. It's a beautiful afternoon today, very seasonal and comfortable. Winds will be out of the northwest, so we're not expecting a muggy day at all, just 25 degrees, which is perfect. Tomorrow near 23, 24, sun and cloud, and then the rain is back in the forecast for Thursday, showers and some thunderstorm potential. The guaranteed high today, 25.
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1: Coming up at 6:30, 680's Kevin Meisner is near Toronto Stadium teeing up what is going to be a very busy day in the city. It's the Blue Jays this afternoon, then a World Cup match this evening.
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10: Get ready for the next generation's Lilith Fair. Olivia Rodrigo has announced a new all-female music festival called Daisy Chain Fields. Taking place August 29th in Irvine, California, the lineup includes Rodrigo, Chapel Roan, Dochi, and special guest Stevie Nicks. 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
13: Duke Kaboom.
10: ABC Audio has confirmed that Keanu Reeves is in talks to star in a new Lego film. Toy Story 4's Josh Cooley is set to direct the live-action animation hybrid.
18: My name is Clara. I'm an artificial friend.
10: We have our first look at Jenna Ortega in Clara and the Sun. The new film, adapted from the sci-fi book of the same name, also stars Amy Adams and Natasha Lyonne. Clara and the Sun lands in theater October 23rd. Michelle Franz in ABC News.
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1: Time now for the Dynamic Market Minute. Good morning, Mike Eppel.
13: Morning, Laura. Watching the markets blow off some steam in the early trade this morning. A tech stock turned to the negative following the recent records that we had seen for many of those tech heavyweights. One of the catalysts is SpaceX this morning. It's indicated down another 4% at $148 per share, which puts it below its initial trades on Wall Street during when it went public. Just over a week ago Friday. So anybody who got in on the retail trade, initial trades were 150 for SpaceX. This morning it's at 147, so you're underwater on that. Its peak was 225. So it's wiped out $600 billion in market valuation from its record high. Intel is down 6.5%. Micron, which hit a record yesterday ahead of its earnings coming up middle of the week. Micron's down 8% in pre-market action. NVIDIA's down 3%. Supermicro down 5.5%. The NASDAQ futures down by 760 points, a drop of 2.33%. Overnight in South Korea, the KOSPI index dropped close to 10%, led by a sell-off for Samsung and SK Hynix. And the Tokyo Nikkei, which had set nine consecutive records, was down 3.2% in today's trade. The Dow futures down 250. The price for oil continuing to slide, down 25 cents at a four-month low, 73.60. Gold is down $55 at 41.47. Our Canadian dollar starts at 70.5 cents U.S. That is a 14-month low for the loon. Didn't get any help yesterday from the inflation update from StatsCan. Even though inflation was elevated for May at 3.2%, expected to drop back for the month of June, again with cooling prices at the gas pumps. The price for Bitcoin this morning, down $2,000 at $62,200. At the Business Center, I'm Mike Eppel.
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1: Sunny right now downtown, 14 degrees. We are going up to a guaranteed high today of 25. 6:80 News Time. 6:30.
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0: It's Tuesday, June 23rd. Good morning. I'm Catherine Jette.
1: For Paul Cook, I'm Laura Carney. Here's what's making news right now.
13: We've got World Cup action at Toronto Stadium today. Panama and Croatia kick off at 7 o'clock tonight. The Blue Jays are also at home with a late afternoon first pitch.
27: Another high-stakes day of even more matches, including Portugal, England, Ghana, Colombia. And how's it going to go for Canada, Switzerland tomorrow? Big implications for the knockout round.
0: The investigation continues north of Newmarket following an overnight crash that sent a driver to hospital in critical condition. The northbound 404 is closed at Queensville Side Road.
28: The shooting death of a Montreal police officer leads to a Canada-wide alert warning of an anti-police manifesto encouraging violence.
31: So much more to come from the World Cup. The Blue Jays are back to 500 again with a win at Rogers Center. And we've got lots more from those NBA trade fireworks. Sports at 45.
13: Tech stocks tanking in the early Tuesday trade. NASDAQ futures down 750 points. SpaceX now underwater from its initial public offering price. 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
0: It's time for Rogers Xfinity Internet, traffic and weather together on the ones. Here's Craig Gear.
9: Heavy delays on the eastbound 401, 6 north to 6 south, and then from approaching Mavis through to about Keel. Alternating express collectors on and off, not as bad for the entire stretch as some other spots in this zone. So it's really heavy in places. Westbound 401, there was construction as well at Hurontario Ontario in the express. I don't see it anymore. I believe it's all gone. But delays now, Mavis to Keel. Westbound 401, slow approaching the 412 to Salem. The long-term construction approaching Port Union Express and collectors, jamming things from approaching White's Road, alternating express collectors. Heavier in the express, though. And then westbound 401, the Guelph Line construction is still in play, it looks like. They've released a lane, so it's just the right lane block, but still heavy approaching Guelph Line. And then spotty to Highway 6 South. Southbound 400, delays south of 88 to south of Line 5. And then it gets busy from Shepherd to the 401. South 404 is slow Davis Drive to south of Mulock. And then again, approaching Shepherd to south of

0: It may only be Tuesday, but there's a good chance there won't be much work going on in the city this afternoon, with World Cup watch parties, fan rallies, and marches all set to take place, in addition to tonight's match between Panama and Croatia at Toronto Stadium.
1: Between the World Cup crowds, the road closures, and a 4 p.m. Blue Jays game, it could be a little tricky to get around later today. 680's Kevin Meisner joins us live from near Toronto Stadium with everything you need to know. Kevin.
2: Yeah, I can bet that fans and supporters of Panama and Croatia will be beginning their days and kind of fueling up on caffeine and excitement pretty much now as soon as they get up, and it'll run right through the day. Their teams don't meet at Toronto Stadium until 7 o'clock tonight, but of course fan marches are planned for this afternoon. Here at Trinity Bellwoods Park, Panama fans are expected to gather as early as 2 p.m. for their march south to the stadium. Then at 5 o'clock at the Dufferin Gate, Croatian supporters are going to be gathering for their march. Now, Bob lives here near Trinity Bellwoods Park and says the fan excitement for World Cup has been generally fantastic.
3: I feel really orderly, good, you know, nice. It hasn't been too impactful on my life. I don't mind it, except for the closing of Fort York. As part of my morning walk, I go south and I walk right through that area. Now I can't go past Garrison Crossing.
2: Now keep in mind, drivers, there will be road closures in effect. The big one, Lakeshore Boulevard, is going to be shut down starting at 2 p.m. Bathurst to BC Drive. And keep in mind, the Blue Jays are at home against the Astros at Rogers Centre this afternoon. It's an afternoon start, first pitch at 4:07. So that's going to put a lot of sports fans down in the general downtown core area. Weather around World Cup kickoff should be fantastic. Clear sky around 22 degrees this evening. Near Trinity Bellwoods Park, I'm Kevin Meisner.
0: 6:30 News Time, 6:35. Some teams with massive Toronto followings are in action today at the World Cup, and excitement is already building ahead of Team Canada's next match tomorrow. 6:30's Jamie Pulfer joins us live with a preview. Jamie.
4: Catherine, it's a day brought to you by the groups K and L. The high-stakes lineup starts with Portugal-Uzbekistan, 1 p.m. in Houston. Will Ronaldo start or not? Then it's England-Ghana at Boston Stadium, 4 p.m. England with a slight lead on goal difference. Fans will also be gathering for that one at Toronto's Sankofa Square. The nightcap has Colombia trying to maintain its perfect start, taking on DR Congo in Mexico at 10 p.m. And yes, countdown, Canada-Switzerland in Vancouver tomorrow. As far as the rankings go, the Swiss are superior, according to Sportsnet's James Sharman.
5: It's a good team. It's 19th in the world versus 30th. In the world, some players playing at the top level. It's going to be a challenge. They will be the favorites. But the fact we're even discussing that Canada could get something out of this game shows how far this program's come.
4: As far as the math goes, Canada and Switzerland both go into the match with 4 points. Canada actually ahead, though, on goal difference. The Canadian team still feeling the thrill from that first ever World Cup victory. A win or draw tomorrow means playing a knockout round match at home at BC Place. A loss means they travel to L.A. Reporting live, I'm Jamie Pulfer.
1: 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Happening now, roads are closed near Yonge and Lawrence after a vehicle crashed into a pole. Toronto police say it happened around 5 this morning. A light pole is down. Yonge is currently closed between Chatsworth and Glengrove. Officers have not said if anyone was hurt.
0: 680 News Time, 6:37. Breaking news now from Newmarket, where a driver has life-threatening injuries after a single vehicle crash on the 404. It happened just after midnight. Provincial police say the northbound 404 is closed at Queensville Side Road. The OPP believe it'll stay closed for quite a while. The southbound lanes, though, are still open.
1: Police services across the country are on high alert following the death of an officer in Montreal. 680's Charlene Close reports they've been warned of an anti-police manifesto prompting violence or promoting violence against them.
6: When officers were responding to reports of an armed man at a hotel, a second officer was seriously hurt in the attack that also claimed the lives of a civilian and the suspect. Montreal's police chief says his team is trying its best to move forward.
7: It's a nightmare. But we have to be solid. We have to be solid for our lady police officer who survived.
6: Following the shooting, police agencies in BC were warned about the possible existence of a manifesto encouraging violence against them. They haven't yet confirmed any connection with Montreal. There's also a report the shooter shared a violent manifesto targeting women. Investigators haven't released his

0: name or any possible motive. I'm Charlene Close.
1: 6:30 News Time, 6:38. No one was hurt after gunfire erupted overnight in King City. Police were called to King Road in Kiel just after 2 this morning. A home there was struck by bullets. Police say there's no threat to the public, but people can expect to see a large police presence in the area. A description of the shooter hasn't been released.
2: The off-season fireworks have begun around the NBA with some massive trades overnight as the Raptors prepare for the draft later today. 680's Rajesh Dave reports.
3: The big news, Giannis Antetokounmpo is going to South Beach. The 2-time MVP and 10-time All-Star is reportedly leaving the Bucks after 13 seasons in Milwaukee, taking Bobby Portis Jr. alongside him, and going the other way, Tyler Herro and 3 others, along with at least 4 draft picks. The T-Wolves also reportedly sending Julius Randle to the Nets as part of a 3-team deal. The Raptors will select 19th overall in the NBA draft tonight. GM Bobby Webster on his vision.
4: Our philosophy here has always been getting two-way players. I think I said this summer we're in talent acquisition. We still need, you know, more better players. There will be a time where it feels like, okay, this specific piece is what puts us over the top. But no, I think this summer we'll, whether it's the draft or free agency or trades, it'll just be looking at, you know, the best two-way players available.
3: The draft begins at 8:00 from Barclays Center in Brooklyn. I'm Brijesh Dave.
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1: Still to come on 6:30 News Radio, construction delays, westbound 401 at Guelph Line. You'll hear traffic and weather together.
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1: It's time for Rogers Xfinity Internet. Traffic and weather together on the ones. 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
9: This report is brought to you by Mr. Lube East, and it's westbound 401 construction delays out to the west of the city, again from approaching Guelph Line to approaching 6 South. So the right lane's been blocked off there. That's the heaviest stretch. It is slow on the west 401 with volume approaching the 412 to Salem, and then approaching White's Road, alternating express collectors to Port Union as you get into that construction zone in both the express and the collectors, where you're missing lanes and they get all shifty and orange. Delays on the west 401, 404 to Avenue Road, alternating express collectors, and Kiel to Dixon as well. Eastbound delays approaching 6 North to 6 South. Mavis Express, here Ontario collectors. And then it's slow from the 410 all the way through to Kiel, alternating express collectors. Busy on the southbound 400 now, south of 88 to south of Line 5 thereabouts, and then Shepherd to the 401. Now, there's the lane realignment south of Rutherford. A bit of a delay around Major Mac. Now, they had the East Rutherford ramp to the South 400 shut down for the overnight. Not sure if this is going to be long-term or if it's just slow to reopen. But apparently, reportedly still closed. East Rutherford, no access to the South 400. South 404 DVP, busy Davis Drive to south of Mulock and then approaching Shepherd to south of Lawrence. Toronto-bound QBW, busy north shore to Brant, Mississauga Road to Dixie, and the eastbound Gardner Slope Park Line to east of Jamison. Trying to get onto the QBW Toronto-bound, it's busy on the east 403 from 6 South to past the link, and then 6 North to the QBW. Get your car summer ready. 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
10: Very calm weather this morning. We've had some fog west of the city, but otherwise it's clear, really, for the GTA now. Mainly sunny, 14 at Pearson. The guaranteed high is 25, seasonal, which is nice because yesterday was a little cool. And we had a little bit of unsettled weather yesterday, too. But we don't have to worry about that for today or tomorrow. Highs near 24 with sun and cloud for Wednesday. And then wet weather is forecast again Thursday. Our guaranteed high, 25.
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1: Construction will begin next month on the Leaside Bridge.
2: City's Erica Natividad reports safety barriers are set to be installed.
11: The temporary barrier would consist of curbed steel frames with mesh wire and is estimated to take up to 6 months to install. Safety barriers like the one on the Bloor Viaduct have been proven effective. A report by Sunnybrook Hospital found that only one person died in the first decade after those ones were built. But according to a city report, installing permanent barriers designed to last the life of Leaside Bridge will be a more extensive process. The cost for that would range between $8 and $9 million and take up to 12 months to build. The report states that because of the traffic impacts and the cost, work on that won't be done until the next major state of good repair project on the bridge in 2037.
2: The city says the work on the interim safety measure will be done in two phases and should be complete by the end of the year.
1: 680 News Time, 6:44.
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1: We have sunshine, 11 degrees in downtown Toronto. Good morning. I'm Catherine Jette.
2: And I'm Laura Carney. Here are the top stories this hour.
1: Expect road closures downtown starting at 2 o'clock this afternoon ahead of the Panama-Croatia match tonight at Toronto Stadium. Fan rallies and marches are set to take over the streets in the hours before the game. A portion of Yonge Street is closed near Lawrence, where a vehicle slammed into a light pole early this morning, knocking it down. It's not clear if anyone was injured. And in Newmarket, the northbound lanes of the 404 are closed at Queensville Side Road following a crash that sent a driver to hospital in critical condition overnight. The southbound lanes remain open.
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3: All right, Catherine, another jam-packed day at the World Cup as the group stage continues. Lionel Messi scoring both yesterday in Argentina's 2-0 win over Austria. So with that, the kid from Rosario becoming the men's World Cup all-time leading scorer, passing Germany's Miroslav Klose in the process. But don't count out France's Kylian Mbappe. He, of course, went head-to-head with Messi 4 years ago in that final in Qatar. Mbappe scored two for France yesterday as they shut out Iraq 3-0. And not to be left out, Erling Haaland scored a brace for Norway. They edged Senegal 3-2, and Algeria picked up a much-needed win over Jordan 2-1 to stay alive. Canada's next game, by the way, is tomorrow. That's against Switzerland over in Vancouver. The Blue Jays starting off their homestand on the right note last night. Kazuma Okamoto going yard with a solo shot. He's got 17 home runs on the season. Throw in three sac flies and just over three innings of scoreless relief from the bullpen as Toronto inks out the 4-2 win over Houston to take the opener at Rogers Centre. They're back to .500 again. They'll go at .407 on Sportsnet today, and that's because of the World Cup game here in Toronto tonight. A late blockbuster in the NBA, the Heat have reportedly landed two-time MVP and 10-time All-Star Giannis Antetokounmpo from the Bucks in exchange for a giant package of picks and players. Tyler Herro and three others going to Milwaukee, while Miami's also sending at least four picks, including the 13th overall one in tonight's NBA draft. And some PWHL Scepters captain and Canadian women's hockey team forward Blair Turnbull has announced she's pregnant and due in December with a post on social media. She's led Toronto for three seasons with 37 points through 84 career games. Sports at 15 and 45 past every hour, anytime at sportsnet.ca.
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1: 6:80 News Time, 6:49. A man is hurt, a suspect still outstanding following a stabbing near St. James Park. Police were called to the area of Church in Adelaide around 8:30 last night. A man in his 40s suffered serious but non-life-threatening stab wounds. The Ministry of the Environment has checked out a diesel spill in Mimico Creek. It says there are no impacts to fish or aquatic wildlife. It says the discharge of an oily substance appears to have been a one-time release from material captured in the storm sewer system and is believed to be diesel fuel. Toronto Water has set up absorbent booms to stop it from spreading. The source has not yet been identified. Coming up in 60 seconds, you'll hear traffic and weather together. 6:30 News Time, 6:50.
17: Noah, careful.
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19: Yeah.
17: Health, yeah.
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1: It's time for Rogers Xfinity Internet. Traffic and weather together on the ones. Here's Craig Gear.
9: This report is brought to you by HIMPRO. New crash on the southbound 400 approaching 88. It's in a lane. A couple of vehicles involved here, according to Traffic Spotter. So there's a delay there. And then slow from south of Teston to south of Rutherford with lane realignment. And then busy from Shepherd to the 401. Westbound 401 slow approaching the 412 to Salem. It's really slow from west of Liverpool, mostly in the collectors for a stretch here. There might be a crash in here. I can't see it. It's too zoomed out, but west of Liverpool, approaching Kingston Road, might have a crash here in the collector lanes. But anyway, delays on and off from just west of Liverpool all the way through to Port Union, where it's the long-term construction. But if you're through there, just west of Liverpool, and you pass something in the collectors, let me know what you're seeing at Star 680. Oh, MTO's zooming in right now. We'll see. Oh, yes, there we go. It looks like a crash. There's a minivan sideways with some other vehicles blocking the left lane in the collectors west of Liverpool. 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Southbound 400 approaching Shepherd to the 401. It's busy at the bottom. Eastbound 401 slow between 6 North and 6 South. Mavis Express, your Ontario collectors, and then from the 410 to east of Kiel, alternating express collectors. Southbound 404 DVP, slow Davis Drive to south of Mulock and busy as well, approaching Shepherd to south of Lawrence. 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
10: Sunny and 14 right now at Pearson. 25 is the guaranteed high. It's a pleasant seasonal day today, much nicer than yesterday. We're into the first few days of summer, and today and tomorrow are quite nice. We are seasonal. Not a lot of heat, like high heat or humidity, but that's okay. Showers and thunderstorms back in the forecast Thursday. Slightly cooler as well. Temps again between about 20 and 22 degrees. So, I mean, there are some fluctuations with our temperatures, but it looks like we warm up end of the weekend. The guaranteed high today, 25.
1: 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Plus, footy fever in Toronto with another World Cup match set for BMO Field tonight and fan rallies, marches, and watch parties all afternoon.
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1: 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You'll hear the market minute.
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1: And now the Dynamic Market Minute. Here is Mike Apple.
7: Morning, Catherine. We're seeing a global stock market sell-off this morning, cascading through the markets following an overnight rout for stocks in South Korea, the downturn on shares of SpaceX, and a little bit of a reality check for some of these high-flying names in artificial intelligence. South Korea's KOSPI index dropped more than 10%, with computer chip giants SK Hynix and Samsung slumping on the session. Shares of SpaceX in Monday's trade dropped 16%, down another 4% this morning, starting at $147 at least, the pre-market trade, which puts retail investors in the stock underwater as the initial trades on SpaceX a week ago Friday started at $150 per share. Yes, the IPO was $135. The first trades were at $150. So anybody who bought in on that first day and subsequent to that are now on a money-losing trajectory for SpaceX. And yesterday, or since its peak, $225 a week ago Wednesday. Well, that was then, and this is now, down $600 billion in market cap since then. Watching the NASDAQ futures drop close to 800 points, the Dow futures down 250. Micron Tech, which yesterday popped above $1,200 per share for the first time, record high. Well, this morning it's down 9.25%, back below 1,100. Intel's down 7%, Nvidia's down 3%, and Supermicro down 6.5%. The Tokyo Nikkei today was also down 3% after setting records for 9 consecutive trading days. Price for oil at $73.79 is the lowest price since March, as there is reportedly progress being made between the U.S. and Iran on the peace talks. Gold is down $70 at $41.42. Our dollar is down a fifth at $70.48. That's a fresh 14-month low for the loon. And the price for Bitcoin down $2,300 at $62,600 U.S. At the Business Center, I'm Mike Apple.
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1: Right now, downtown sunshine, 11 degrees. 680 News Radio is CFTR AM Toronto. 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
3: It's Tuesday, June 23rd. Good morning for Paul Cook. I'm Laura Carney.
1: I'm Catherine Jeté. 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
7: It is World Cup game day again at Toronto Stadium. Panama and Croatia hit the pitch tonight. Adding to the pandemonium downtown, the Jays are in action. It's a late afternoon start at Rogers Centre.
2: All the other big matches today, the likes of England, Ghana, Portugal, Colombia, oh my, and countdown to Canada, Switzerland in Vancouver tomorrow.
15: The suspect in the shooting death of a police officer in Montreal appears to have been targeting police. He's been reportedly linked to a violent manifesto.
17: Lots more to come on the World Cup. The Jays start off the homestand on the right note and a blockbuster deal in the NBA. Sports at 15.
7: A big-time reality check in the morning markets for tech stocks. With the SpaceX continuing to lose altitude, South Korea's benchmark down close to 10%, and Micron reversing from a record business at 26.
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18: Well, a mess on the westbound 401, slow approaching the 412 to Salem, and then it gets busy from just west of Brock Road Express and Collectors to the first collision, and that's west of Liverpool in the Collectors. Two lanes are blocked here, the two left lanes, so you have to move over to the right. So we had a And there is a truck that was involved, but that's moved into the right shoulder past the collision. So it was kind of awkward here. You were kind of slaloming through some closed lanes. Now it's two left that are closed. OPP are also in the express, but they're in the right shoulder. So you've got a delay from west of Brock Road Express Collectors all the way through to west of Liverpool. The collision's in the Collectors. That might help you. And then the second one is approaching Port Union inside the express to collector transfer, where the right lane's blocked by fire. It looks like they've actually just gone and closed this transfer here now. So the fire truck's pulled in and blocking both of these lanes here. So that transfer is a no-go for now. And this is all inside of this construction zone where it gets all squirrely. So westbound 401 is busy west of Brock Road to west of Liverpool, and then from approaching White's Road all the way through to Port Union with these issues and the construction. And then busy on the westbound 401 approaching Guelph Line to west of here. In between Guelph Line and 6 South, it's construction in the right lane. Crash on the southbound 400, pretty slow from south of 89 to the crash scene approaching 88. Where the left lane's been blocked there. Good news, northbound 404 reopened at Queensville Side Road up to the end at Woodbine. With the forecast, here's Denise Andriacci.
19: 15 degrees now at Pearson Airport, 14 downtown. It's mainly sunny. It's going to be a very nice day today. Seasonal, 25 is the guaranteed high right where we should be. Very high UV index of 8. Not much to report on the weather for today or tomorrow, which is always a good thing in the summer, but Thursday, showers and thunderstorms are back in the forecast. Our guaranteed high today, 25.
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3: World Cup excitement descends on the downtown core tonight, with Toronto Stadium set to host its fourth match of the international soccer tournament. And the party starts hours before the 7 o'clock kickoff between Panama and Croatia, with fans of both teams planning colorful marches to the match.
1: Adding to the excitement downtown, an afternoon Blue Jays game. 680's Kevin Meisner joins us live from near Trinity Bellwoods Park with the news you can use. Kevin.
7: Yeah, Catherine, and those fan marchers will help to harness the excitement ahead of tonight's match at Toronto Stadium between Croatia and Panama. Now, the Panama supporters are going to be gathering as early as 2 this afternoon here at Trinity Bellwoods Park, and they're going to be marching south along Strawn down to Toronto Stadium. Siobhan lives nearby and admits the entire vibe when these marches happen is kind of infectious.
11: I think it's been really good energy. I think it's bringing everybody together as a community. Loud, yes, but a good loud. It's for the right reason. Yeah, they're going for their country, so they're all very proud.
7: And the Croatia fans are going to start their march at Dufferin Gate at 5 this afternoon, just 2 hours before the kickoff at 7 p.m. Bob has enjoyed trying and failing to figure out soccer jerseys.
14: I don't even bother asking which team. I just look at them and like, oh, there's the red guys. Oh, there's the green guys. I guess it's green against red today, you know?
7: The weather will be perfect this evening. Clear sky, 21 degrees at game time. Now keep in mind, the Blue Jays are also in action over at Rogers Center. That is a 4:07 first pitch this afternoon. Near Trinity Bellwoods Park, I'm Kevin Meisner.
3: And the match here in the city, just one of several that GTA footy fans will be keeping a close eye on. 680's Jamie Pulfer joins us live with all the exciting matchups as the group stage winds down and Canada gets ready to face Switzerland tomorrow. Jamie.
2: Yeah, that's right, Laura. Launching into another huge World Cup day with Portugal-Uzbekistan, 1 p.m. in Houston, waiting to see if Ronaldo will be in the starting 11. Then it's England-Ghana at Boston Stadium at 4. The match will determine which team takes sole control of Group L. It will also have fans gathering here at Toronto's Sankofa Square. Colombia riding high into its 10 p.m. match against DR Congo in Mexico. And there's a lot of nervous energy in this country. Ahead of Canada-Switzerland in Vancouver tomorrow, some insight from Sportsnet's James Sharman.
20: Yeah, listen, let's not compare the Swiss team to either Bosnia or Qatar. Highly, highly skill team, far better than those two, and will be the favorites in this match. That being said, Canada matches up quite well with them.
2: So it was a clean sheet for Canada over Qatar last week, 6-0. Before that, the Canadian men had never won a World Cup match. A win or draw would see the Canadians win Group B and earn a round of 32 game back at BC Place. If they lose, they travel to Los Angeles for the knockout round. Reporting live, I'm Jamie Pulfer.
1: 6:30 News Time, 7:06. An update now from Newmarket. The northbound 404 has reopened at Queensville Side Road following a serious collision overnight. A driver was taken to hospital with critical injuries in the crash, but the OPP now say those injuries have been upgraded to non-life-threatening. Provincial police haven't said what led to the crash.
3: 6:30 News Time, 7:07. Disturbing information is surfacing about the suspect in the shooting death of a police officer in Montreal. 6:30's Charlene Close reports police agencies across the country are being extra vigilant.
15: 34-year-old Mohamed Lamine Benoit is the third Canadian police officer to be killed on the job in less than 2 weeks. A second officer is recovering in hospital. Quebec's premier says the impact is wide-reaching.
21: My thoughts are also with those who were injured, the members of our police services, and all those who have been affected directly or indirectly by this tragedy.
15: The suspect's identity hasn't yet been released, but there's a report he was part of the misogynistic incel subculture. The RCMP's intelligence unit in BC also issued an alert shortly after the shooting, warning of some type of manifesto calling for police to be targeted with violence. Toronto's police chief says the service's counterterrorism unit has received no information indicating a specific threat, but out of an abundance of caution, will be increasing police presence citywide. I'm Charlene Close.
1: 6:30 News Time, 7:08. A search continues for a suspect after a man in his 40s was stabbed in the church and Adelaide area. Police responded to a call around 8:30 last night. The victim was taken to hospital with serious but non-life-threatening injuries. Investigators believe the stabbing may have happened in a park. The suspect is described as a white man, 5'10", wearing a black jacket, black pants, and a black ball cap.
3: You're listening to 680 News Radio. The Blue Jays are back to 500 after a clutch win over the Astros last night at Rogers Center. 680's Rajesh Dave reports.
17: Among the ingredients for the Blue Jays' 39th win of the season, one home run, three sac flies, and just over three innings of scoreless relief. Kazuma Okamoto going yard with the solo shot. He's now got 17 homers on the season. Toronto with the 4-2 final over the Astros last night. So just like that, the 39-39 Blue Jays are back to 500 for the first time since late May. Sportsnet's Ben Nicholson-Smith.
4: They obviously have bigger goals. They're not going to sit here and celebrate being 500. But in the scope of how this season has gone, given the injuries and given where they have been at various points, yeah, to be here is an important point. Now, of course, they have to build on that. The sooner they can do that, the better.
17: So the Jays still holding that last wild card spot with a modified 4:07 start against Houston today. That's because of the World Cup game here in Toronto tonight. I'm Vrajesh Dave.
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3: Coming up in 60 seconds, traffic and weather together, including two collisions in the construction zone westbound 401 between Liverpool and Port Union.
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18: This report is brought to you by Ecotech Windows and Doors. Westbound 401 is slow approaching the 412 to Salem. And then you get into these delays with these lane closures and transfer closures with the collisions. So west of Liverpool in the collectors, two left lanes are blocked off. OPP are in the right shoulder of the express as well. So this crash here delays from just about Brock Road Express Collectors to west of Liverpool. And then the transfer has been shut down approaching Port Union from Express to Collectors. So that transfer is a no-go. We've got a crash inside of it. And then it's inside the construction zone as well. So you've got a delay basically from west of Brock Road all the way through to approaching Port Union. Where express and collector road work is happening. So a couple of collisions, got the construction, so it's not fun. And then westbound 401 slow 404 to Avenue Road, Keel to Dixon. And then construction between Guelph Line and 6 South in the right lane, delays from approaching Guelph Line. Got a crash on the southbound 400 approaching 88. That's in the left lane, delays from south of 89. And then busy from south of Teston to south of Rutherford getting into lane realignment. And busy Shepherd to the 401. Eastbound 401, slow approaching 6 North to 6 South, and then slow Dixie to Keel, alternating express collectors, but no problems reported through there. Busy on the southbound 410 as well, Sandalwood to Queen, all pretty normal. Same with the Toronto-bound QBW and the eastbound Gardner. Busy approaching the Skyway to Fairview, Bronte to about 3rd Line, Mississauga Road to Dixie, and the Gardner slow from Parkline to past Jameson. 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With the forecast, Denise Andriacci.
19: We still have some fog reported over in the Hamilton area. The GTA looks pretty clear and sunny right now. It's only 10 degrees in Burlington, 15 at Pearson, 11 in Newmarket. Our guaranteed high is 25. Plenty of sunshine today. Tomorrow, lovely as well. Sun and cloud and near 24. These are seasonal highs for this time of year. A little cooler Thursday with some rain expected. The guaranteed high, 25.
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1: Here's our senior business analyst, Mike Apple.
7: And Catherine, we've got a tech stock sell-off underway on the major markets this morning. One of the catalysts being the slump for shares of SpaceX, which dropped 16% yesterday, down another 3.25% in pre-market action this morning. The AI tech heavyweights are blowing off just a little bit of steam as ahead of Micron's earnings report, which will be in tomorrow. NASDAQ futures down 825 points, 2.7%. Dow futures down 250. That's 0.5%. Price for oil steady this morning, close to a four-month low at $73.87. Our dollar's down to a 14-month low, down 15 one-hundredths of a cent at 70.5 cents U.S. Gold down $65 at $41.36. At the Business Center, I'm Mike Apple.
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3: Sunny downtown and 14 degrees going up to a guaranteed high today of 25. Good morning. I'm Laura Carney.
1: I'm Catherine Jette. 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
3: It is World Cup match day at Toronto Stadium as Panama takes on Croatia this evening. It is going to be extra busy downtown, though, with fan marches set to begin at 2, which is also when FIFA road closures go into effect. And there's a Blue Jays game at 4 this afternoon. A Montreal police officer remains in hospital after a shooting yesterday that killed another officer. A civilian and the shooter were also killed. This shooting has led to a Canada-wide alert warning of an anti-police manifesto encouraging violence. And according to the CBC, the suspected shooter reportedly distributed a violent incel manifesto targeting women. And the northbound 404 at Queensville Side Road has reopened following a single vehicle crash around midnight. The driver remains in hospital with non-life-threatening injuries.
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17: All right, Laura, seems like every day at the World Cup just has another storyline and another record being broken. Monday was all about Lionel Messi with the Argentinian megastar breaking Miroslav Klose's mark for the most goals in men's tournament history. He's now at 18 after a pair in Argentina's 2-0 blanking of Austria yesterday in Group J. Not to be outdone, Francis Kylian Mbappe doing his thing as usual. Another brace. The French taking down Iraq 3-0. Erling Haaland also joining in on the fun. He scored a pair in Norway's win over Senegal 3-2. Algeria with the other game and the win 2-1 over Jordan. Coming up today, Portugal-Uzbekistan start the party at 1 o'clock. Canada's next game is tomorrow against the Swiss. Over at Rogers Center, the Blue Jays pulling off the thrilling win over the Astros to take 5 of their past 6 and get back to 500 again. Kazuma Okamoto wearing his 17th home run of the season as the bullpen comes up with just over 3 innings of scoreless relief. The Blue Jays doubling up Space City with the 4-2 win at home. They'll run it back this afternoon. We've got an earlier start time, though, because of that World Cup game. It's a 4:07 first pitch with Shane Bieber on the mound. A late blockbuster in the NBA. The Heat have reportedly landed 2-time MVP and 10-time All-Star Giannis Antetokounmpo from Milwaukee. That's in exchange for a pretty big package of picks and players. That includes Tyler Herro and 3 others, as well as at least 4 draft picks. Sports at 15 and 45 past every hour or anytime at sportsnet.ca.
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3: 680 News Time, 718. U.S. Secretary of State Marco Rubio will arrive in the Gulf region tonight as the deal to end the U.S.-Iran war advances. It comes after Vice President J.D. Vance said his lengthy talks with senior Iranian officials in Switzerland created a good foundation for a final deal. He says there was progress on multiple fronts, including keeping the Strait of Hormuz open, and the U.S. is also temporarily lifting oil sanctions on Iran. The U.S. will mediate another round of talks today to end deadly fighting in Lebanon between Iran-backed Hezbollah and Israel. 680 News Time, 719. The mother of Today Show host Savannah Guthrie disappeared nearly 5 months ago, and new details are emerging about a ransom note sent just days after she went missing, suggesting Nancy Guthrie is dead. CNN's Nick Watt with more.
24: The first ransom note was sent February 3rd, demanded millions, set deadlines. Then another note that investigators believe came from the same person that arrived February 6th at a local news station in Arizona. And in that message, the person writes that Nancy Guthrie is dead, that she died shortly after the kidnapping, and that the kidnappers did not mean to kill her. Now, is this plausible, feasible? Yes. Nancy Guthrie was 84 years old when she vanished. Now, interestingly, authorities did not want this notion that she was dead to be released on February 6th because they wanted to be able to authenticate future communication with this person.
3: Officials say the investigation into Guthrie's disappearance remains active and ongoing. Coming up in 60 seconds, traffic in your extended forecast. 680 News Time, 720.
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18: This report is brought to you by carsforkids.ca. Lots of issues on the westbound 401, slow approaching the 412 to Salem. A tiny bit of a break, and then it begins to slow again from Westney thereabouts, alternating express collectors when you do get the option to be in either, all the way through to approaching Port Union. So we've got the crash west of Liverpool and the collectors blocking two left lanes. OPP are in the right shoulder in the express. And then the transfer has been closed for a secondary crash approaching Port Union. The transfer from express to collector is blocked off. And then you have the long-term construction. So again, delays 412 to Salem and then from Westney, alternating express collectors all the way through to Port Union. And then busy 404 to Avenue Road, alternating express collectors as well, but no problems in there. It's just regular volume. And then a new problem, west of Weston in the collectors. Stalled vehicle in the right lane, jamming things up from approaching Keele, alternating express collectors. And then heavier in the collectors once you get closer to the stalled vehicle west of Weston. So maybe slide into the express here approaching the 400, make sure you get into the express using that transfer. It's a bit better of a drive. And then westbound 401 slow, Islington Express Collectors to Dixon. Eastbound 401, pretty slow coming out of Kitchener. East of town line is 6 South. Might have a crash there. And then slow Dixie to Keel, alternating express collectors. Collision on the southbound 400, approaching 88 in the left lane. Delays pretty slow from south of 89. And then busy from south of Teston to south of Rutherford with lane realignment and Shepherd to the 401. Ready to get rid of that old or unused car? 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You'll get a maximum tax credit and your car can be picked up as soon as tomorrow. With the forecast, Denise Andriachi.
19: Really lovely weather this morning. We're sitting at 15 at Pearson. It's a sunny morning. We did have some fog west of the city, but otherwise the GTA is really dry for a couple of days and pretty sunny, seasonal. That's always a good thing. Not a lot of humidity either. Winds are out of the northwest today, so that 25 degrees is going to feel like 25, which is always good. We don't have a ton of high heat and humidity, truly, through this first week of summer. Does look like we'll cool down with some rain Thursday, and then Friday through Sunday, looking dry, which is great. First full weekend of summer. Temperatures start off pretty good, near seasonal, and then we warm up a little by Sunday into those upper 20s. The guaranteed high today, 25.
1: And because we did not miss the weather guarantee, the jackpot climbs to $9,400.
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3: A Canadian golfer has been mistaken for an American Olympian who was recently arrested. 680's Eva Frangiscatos explains.
11: It was quite the surprise for Canadian golfer David Hearn. On Monday morning, ABC News mixed him up with a three-time U.S. Olympian who was arrested last week at the Lincoln Memorial Reflecting Pool in Washington for touching a detached material from the bottom of the pool. The news network reported on the story, but when they put up the arrested Olympian's photo, it wasn't him. Instead, it was the Brampton-born golfer. The Canuck David Hearn wrote on social media, ABC, please post a correct photo of the person in this article. I'm a 47-year-old professional golfer from Canada, not the person you're trying to report on. The U.S. Olympic canoer is 67 years old and tells ABC News that he was not trying to cause any damage to the pool, but was just feeling some paint that had peeled from the bottom. I'm Eva Frangiscatos.
3: Coming up in 60 seconds, you'll hear the Market Minute.
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7: Morning, Laura. Watching the markets sell off this morning, coming into the Tuesday trade with investors kind of looking at these sky-high valuations on tech heavyweights and taking some cash out of the trade this morning. We already saw it big time yesterday when shares of SpaceX plunged 16%, dropping, and this morning briefly below the initial price that retail investors bought the stock at when it debuted a week ago Friday. $150 per share was the retail price.
4: price for SpaceX. This morning, it's been down as low as 146 in pre-market action. It's bounced a little bit right now at 152, down 1.25%. Still looking at Intel down 6%, Micron down 7.25% after a gain of almost the same amount yesterday for that company, which is gearing up to report earnings tomorrow. NVIDIA is down 2.75%. The NASDAQ futures down 820 points, 2.7%. And the Dow futures down 280 points, or a half of 1%. The market on Bay, it had a pretty good session yesterday. In fact, it was up 144 points, closing above 35,000, but will likely follow the trends out of the U.S. and international markets today. We did see a pretty significant sell-off overnight, almost 10% plunge for shares in South Korea, with Samsung and SK Hynix leading that market lower. And in Tokyo, the Nikkei dropped 3.2%, snapping a string of 9 consecutive all-time record highs. So it was kind of due for a drop. The price for oil up 2 cents, $73.88. Still, though, close to a 3.5-month low. Gold is down $60 at $41.44. Our dollar down a tenth of a cent at 70.5 cents U.S. at the Business Center. I'm Mike Uppel.
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3: Right now downtown, it's sunny and 15 degrees. 680 News Time, 7:30.
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1: It's Tuesday, June 23rd. Good morning. I'm Catherine Jette.
3: For Paul Cook, I'm Laura Carney. Here's what's making news right now.
7: Fans of Panama and Croatia descend on Toronto Stadium tonight for the Group L matchup. Fan marches are planned ahead of the game, and the Jays are also in action with an afternoon start.
3: Some other heavy-hitting matches today, including England, Ghana, and countdown to Canada, Switzerland in Vancouver tomorrow after that first-ever win in the history of the tournament. Police nationwide are on high alert following the on-duty death of an officer in Montreal. The 34-year-old is the third Canadian officer killed in 2 weeks.
17: So much more coming up from the World Cup. The Blue Jays with a clutch win over the Astros yesterday. And what just happened in the NBA? Breaking down some blockbuster deals. Sports at 45.
4: Tech stocks tumbling in the early trade with SpaceX coming down to earth and those high-flying AI names selling off. And Amazon kicking off 3 days of big deals on its Prime Day extravaganza. Business at 56.
3: 680 News Time, 7:31.
1: It's time for Rogers Xfinity Internet. Traffic and weather together on the ones. Here's Craig Gear.
18: Many issues on the go. Westbound 401. It is slow approaching the 412 to Salem. And then a crash west of Liverpool in the collectors blocking multiple lanes. And then another one approaching Port Union. The express to collector transfer here has been shut down as they try to clear a collision out of that transfer. So busy from Westney, alternating express collectors all the way through to approaching Port Union as you get into the long-term construction. So construction, couple of collisions, a busy go on the westbound 401. Then slow 404 to Avenue Road, alternating express collectors, and then approaching Keele to west of Weston. Express collector delays, but the crash here is in the collectors. Right lane block there, so just heads up. So busy one on the westbound 401. And then slow Islington to Dixon. Eastbound delays, east of Town Line to 6 South, and then Dixie to Keele, alternating express collectors. collision on the southbound 400. It might be cleared away, but you still have delays about south of 89 to approaching 88. We had reports of a crash in the left lane, and then it gets busy from south of Teston to south of Rutherford with the lane realignment. We've got a crash at Steeles and Weston blocking some lanes here, so might be an intersection to avoid. With the forecast, Denise Andriacci.
19: 15 clear skies downtown. It's 14 in Newmarket. Currently in Hamilton, we're clear now, so that fog has dissipated, which is nice. 25 is the guaranteed high. It's a lovely afternoon today, very seasonal, calm weather. Tonight, clear and 14, and another lovely day Wednesday, sun and cloud near 24. Our guaranteed high today, 25.
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0: at Queen Street. That's because Panama supporters are going to be marching along this route starting at 2 o'clock this afternoon down to Toronto Stadium ahead of their team's match against Croatia. Now, Paul tells me he actually looks forward to these World Cup fan marches regardless of the traffic disruption.
1: It's very positive. I love seeing the crowds out. I live just down by King and Strawn. It's not bothering me at all. I just don't drive. I'll walk or bike if I have to do anything, but it's great seeing so many happy faces on the street. That's the main thing.
0: And Siobhan also lives in the area, agrees the vibe is positive.
2: I think the city's done a really good job at organizing everything, to be honest with you. There's lots of cops around. Again, it's been surprisingly a really good energy and a good time.
0: Now, the Croatia fan march will start at 5 o'clock this afternoon at Dufferin Gate down to Toronto Stadium. And keep in mind that the Toronto Blue Jays are also in action this afternoon. That is a 4:07 first pitch at Rogers Centre. So that's going to be bringing a lot of added fan and pedestrian traffic down to this area. As for the weather, near perfect conditions for the first kickoff for this game tonight. It's going to be clear conditions, the temperature around 21 degrees. Reporting live, I'm Kevin Meisner.
3: 680 News Time, 7:35. There are a total of four games on the World Cup schedule today, which will have fans packing watch parties pretty much all day long. And just one more sleep until Canada's huge match against Switzerland to close out the group stage. 680's Jamie Pulford joins us live with more. Jamie.
4: Yeah, Catherine, a day of big matches starting with a 1 p.m. kickoff. Portugal-Uzbekistan in Houston. What will Ronaldo do? Will he even start? Then it's England narrowly ahead of Ghana at Boston Stadium, 4 p.m. That match will also have fans converging on Toronto's Sankofa Square. Then it's Colombia, DR Congo colliding in Mexico at 10. Colombia sitting at the top of that group. And tomorrow, Team Canada back on the pitch against Switzerland. Forward Kyle Larin is bringing the confidence.
5: I think we've always expected to be in this position and to go into the Switzerland game in a position to win the group, I think.
4: Now, the Canadians trying to take top spot in Group B, trying to keep the momentum going from last week's first ever World Cup victory. Canada currently leads the group, tied with Switzerland for points, four each, but Canada is ahead on goal differential. Reporting live, I'm Jamie Pulfer.
6: 680 News Time, 7:36. An alert has been issued for police officers across the country. It follows the death of an officer in Montreal, the third Canadian police officer to be killed in the line of duty in 2 weeks. 680's Charlene Close reports.
7: The warning comes from an intelligence unit operating out of the RCMP's BC headquarters. It advises of the possibility of some type of manifesto calling for people to commit violence against police officers. It follows the death of 34-year-old Mohamed Lamine Benmoudouin in Montreal. Quebec Premier Christian Frechette is calling for unity.
8: These acts are reprehensible. In the face of this ordeal, we will remain united, supportive, and determined to stand by all those affected.
7: A second police officer is recovering in hospital. The attack yesterday also claimed the lives of a civilian and the suspect. CBC News is reporting the shooter has been linked to the misogynistic incel subculture. I'm Charlene Close.
3: 680 News Time, 7:37. Gunfire erupted overnight on a quiet residential street in King City, and police are searching for the shooters, who they say took off in a vehicle. Police were called to a home near King and Keele around 2 this morning. The home was struck by bullets, and people were inside at the time of the shooting, but no one was hurt. People can expect to see a large police presence in the area.
6: Two people have been hospitalized after police say they were bitten by a dog. It happened near Bloor and Church around 3:30 yesterday afternoon. Officers say the victims were taken to hospital with non-life-threatening injuries. The dog and the owner were still on scene when police arrived. An investigation is ongoing and police are working with Toronto Animal Services.
3: This is 680 News Radio. The Blue Jays contain the Astros with a bullpen coming up big in the homestand opener. 680's Rajesh Dave has more on the team's return to 500.
9: Just like that, the Blue Jays are now 39-39 again at 500 for the first time since late May. Dylan Cease out pitching his counterpart in Hunter Brown, but it was the bullpen that did its thing, holding Houston off late. Kazuma Okamoto also drilled his 17th home run of the season, gives him the most for a Jays rookie heading into the All-Star break. Toronto with the 4-2 win over Houston in the opener, as the team's now won 5 of their past 6. Manager John Schneider.
10: Feels good to get back to it, you know what I mean? But I think there's a lot more work to do, and The goal is to win every series.

0: but it's nice to be back there for sure. Aesthetically, if you're looking at an actual record, you know, but my initial reaction is good.
1: Shane Bieber's got the start today. An earlier start time of 4:07, though, because of the World Cup game here in Toronto. I'm Vrajesh Dave.
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2: Still to come on 680 News Radio, crashes, construction, all of it happening westbound 401 from Westney. You'll hear traffic and weather together. 680 News Time, 7:40.
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2: 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Traffic and weather together on the ones. Here's Craig Gear.
6: A few issues going on the westbound 401. This report is brought to you by Purpose. Delays approaching the 412 to Salem. And then it's busy from basically approaching Westney, alternating express collectors all the way through to Port Union, where you get into some construction there. But there's a crash or two, too. West of Liverpool in the collectors, too. Left lane's blocked off. We had OPP in the express. They've cleared out. And then approaching Port Union, the express to collector transfer has been shut down, and that remains closed here. Fire trucks dealing with a crash here. There's only 2 lanes in the transfer, so they need them both to fix this problem. So with all these issues and with the construction in both express collectors heavy from approaching Westney. Also, remember I said it's slow approaching the 412 to Salem. Tiny bit of a break in between Salem and where it gets slow again. And then 404 to Avenue Road, alternating express collector delays on the West 401. Slow approaching Keele, alternating to west of Weston. There's a stalled vehicle here in the collectors blocking the right lane. And then it's slow Islington to Dixon. So quite a mess here on the westbound 401. Eastbound delays east of Town Line to 6 South and then Dixie to Keele. Southbound 400, it looks like the crash is gone. We had one approaching 88. Now it is slow still. All the way from approaching 89 to south of Line 5. And then it's busy from south of Teston to south of Rutherford with lane realignment and then Shepherd to the 401. South 404 DVP busy. Davis Drive to south of Mulock, approaching Shepherd to south of Lawrence. You've got a delay on the northbound DVP now too from Eglinton up to York Mills. Backed up on the Toronto-bound QBW now, approaching Nikola Tesla through to third line, on and off. And the Gardner approaching Parkland to pass Jameson. Advisors, when the things get tough, partnership matters. Listen to Let's Bring It In, a pep talk series from Purpose Investments, now on Spotify or Apple Music. With the forecast, here's Denise Andriacci.
7: A sunshine, 15 right now at Pearson and downtown. It's a lovely morning and it will be a beautiful afternoon, a guaranteed high of 25. That's seasonal for this time of year. There's still some ups and downs with our temperatures as we move through the first week of summer, but today and tomorrow, quite nice. Low humidity, showers and thunderstorms forecast for Thursday. It will be a bit cooler, near 21. Our guaranteed high today, 25 degrees.
2: 680 News Time, 7:43. Amazon is hoping consumers are primed and ready for the 12th annual online Prime Day sales event, which, despite its name, goes on for 3 days. The question, with high gas prices, will shoppers be willing to part with their cash?
8: Mike Eppel reports from the 680 Business Center. The expectations are high that consumers will be excited for deals faced with higher gas prices and looking for bargains wherever they can be found. This is a big week for e-commerce overall, including Walmart and Target, which are running their own counter promotions to the Amazon Prime Day 3-day event. Adobe is forecasting that price sensitivity coming from factors such as high inflation will boost Amazon sales to a record $26 billion, up 9% from last year. Bloomberg reports 90% of Amazon Prime subscribers are planning to shop the sale, but 7 in 10 say the products need to be discounted by at least 30% for them to consider it to be a good deal. Adobe expects back-to-school apparel will be one of the leading categories. Prime shoppers also say they'll be scanning all retail sites and taking screen grabs of products for comparisons to make sure they're getting the best pricing available. At the Business Center, I'm Mike Uppel.
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2: We have some sunshine, 16 degrees right now in downtown Toronto. Good morning. I'm Catherine Jette.
14: And I'm Laura Carney. Here are the top stories this hour.
2: Toronto Stadium hosts its fourth game of the World Cup tonight with Panama and Croatia kicking off at 7. Gates open 3 hours before that, and each team's supporters is planning marches to the match starting around 2, making for a busy afternoon downtown. Police across the country are on alert for possible copycat attacks following reports the gunman who killed a police officer in Montreal yesterday had a manifesto. A civilian and the shooter were killed in the police response. At a heavy police presence this morning in King City, where a home near Keelan King was shot at overnight. People were inside at the time, but no one was hurt. The shooters took off in a vehicle.
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1: Okay, Catherine, the World Cup excitement just building with each day as this group stage continues and spots begin to be filled in the knockout stage now. Lionel Messi guiding his side to the 2-0 win over Austria yesterday, so Argentina moving through and Messi cementing himself as the men's all-time leading World Cup goal scorer, passing Miroslav Klose of Germany. France's Kylian Mbappe right there in the hunt as well. He scored a pair in the 3-0 win over Iraq. Erling Haaland doing the same for Norway in their 3-2 win over Senegal. And Algeria topped Jordan 2-1, so that's it for Jordan's tournament. They will not be able to make it out of the group. Canada's next game is tomorrow, by the way, in Vancouver as they wrap up against Switzerland. Dylan Cease did his thing early for the Blue Jays last night, striking out 8 while the bullpen came up huge in relief against the Astros. Kazuma Okamoto going yard. Miles Straw driving in the go-ahead run in the 7th as Toronto beat Houston 4-2 to take 5 of their past 6 and get back to 500 again. They'll start earlier today at 4:07 because of the World Cup game here in Toronto. It's going to be Shane Bieber on the mound. This time. Some major trade fireworks in the NBA last night. Reports have the Heat securing two-time MVP Giannis Antetokounmpo from the Bucks, along with Bobby Portis Jr. for a massive package highlighted by Tyler Herro and three others, plus at least 4 draft picks, including one in tonight's NBA draft. Sports at 15 and 45 past every hour or anytime at sportsnet.ca.
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2: Efforts continue to finalize a peace deal between the U.S. and Iran. The president of Iran has arrived in Pakistan for talks with mediators, and technical teams in Switzerland are working on details following yesterday's high-level talks between Iran and the U.S. CNN's Eleni Jokos is in Dubai with the latest.
30: So what we're hearing is that there's encouraging progress in all the diplomatic efforts, but of course there are sticking points, you know, allowing nuclear inspectors into Iran, where there seems to be very different understanding from the Washington side and what Tehran is saying. The nuclear inspectors would be heading into Iran, inspecting those nuclear sites by the International Atomic Energy Agency. Iran is disputing this, saying that they have not agreed and committed to that. And in fact, the president of Iran, Masoud Pezeshkian, posting this on X, he says the effectiveness of the talks depend on full commitment to the agreed obligations and their precise implementation.
2: The U.S. will also mediate another round of talks today to end the deadly fighting in Lebanon between Iran-backed Hezbollah and Israel. Hezbollah is not included in the talks and has denounced them. Coming up in 60 seconds, traffic and weather together.
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6: This report is brought to you by Frank Leo, westbound 401. Well, that's a slow one for quite a stretch, right from basically approaching the 412. Alternating express collectors when you do get the option to split in two, express or collectors, all the way through to the construction zone of approaching Port Union. So a couple of issues have jammed up the drive. So west of Liverpool and the collectors, crash in the left lane. They've reopened a lane here. That's going to help out. Again, it's in the collectors, but it's slow in the express as well. And then the transfer is closed approaching Port Union from express to collectors. We had a crash inside the transfer. I don't see a tow truck or anything like that here. There are some vehicles, fire trucks still doing other things here. That transfer is blocked off, so adding to the delay. And then it's construction in both express and collectors approaching Port Union. So with all of that, yeah, 412 all the way through to Port Union. A couple pockets in there where it's not as bad, but yeah, it's busy. And then slow Victoria Park to Avenue Road, alternating express collectors. That's all volume on the westbound 401. We had a problem west of Weston in the collectors. Clear out. Delays approaching the Allen, alternating express collectors, and then busy from Islington to Dixon. Eastbound 401, slow east of Town Line to 6 South, and then Dixie to Keele. Southbound 400, leftover volume. We had a crash around Highway 88, but it's just busy through here still. The crash is gone. Approaching 88 to south of Line 5, slow, and then south of Teston to south of Rutherford, thanks to lane realignment. New crash now on the westbound Gardner. It's west of Spadina. Two left lanes are blocked off. It's single file plus a ramp lane getting by. Delays from west of Jarvis to west of Spadina. Eastbound Gardner slow, approaching Park Lawn to pass Jameson. Frank Leo of RE/MAX has a multi-million dollar marketing system that gets you more. 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With the forecast, Denise Andreacci.
7: It's a seasonal day today with lots of sunshine, but we have to wait for some of this early morning fog to dissipate. 25 is the guaranteed high. We're down to 14 tonight under mainly clear skies. Sun and cloud near 24 for Wednesday, and showers and the threat of thunderstorms on Thursday. Highs near 21 degrees. We will warm up for the weekend. In fact, it looks like Sunday will be the warmest day of the week with highs near 27. Today's guaranteed high, 25.
14: Right now downtown, it's sunny and 15 degrees.
2: 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And a big World Cup day in the GTA with Panama, Croatia at Toronto Stadium and watch parties planned for some other major matchups.
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5: 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Toy Story 4's Josh Cooley is set to direct the live-action animation hybrid.
18: My name is Clara. I'm an artificial friend.
5: 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The new film, adapted from the sci-fi book of the same name, also stars Amy Adams and Natasha Lyonne. Clara and the Sun lands in theater October 23rd. Michelle Franzen, ABC News.
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8: Morning, Catherine. Looking over earnings this morning from Alimentation Couche-Tard. This is the company that operates Circle K Convenience. And it appears that a lot of shoppers were taking full advantage of the convenience of those Circle K offerings. The earnings for Alimentation Couche-Tard in Q4 jumped to $863 million U.S. So that's over $1 billion in profit when we're converting into Canadian funds. It was double what the company earned a year ago. The Laval, Quebec-based company is reporting that higher average fuel selling prices helped to increase revenue during the period. Jumped by 7.7% to $4.5 billion in sales. So the profit margin there is pretty strong as well. The company also seeing that its fuel profits soared despite weak sales results at its European operations. Alimentation Couche-Tard stock trades at $82.26 on the TSX year to date, up by about 7%. Morning markets not looking all that good. We're looking at a reality check for the high flyers in the AI tech sector and also SpaceX coming back down to earth. It's trading this morning pre-market at $158 per share. Actually, it's just turned higher by 2.5%. Earlier, it was down to a low as $146, which put it below the retail price that investors first bought into SpaceX when it debuted a week ago Friday. Intel still down 6.5% pre-market. Micron Tech down 7%. NASDAQ futures pointing to a drop of close to 800 points at the start of trade this morning. Our dollar is down a fifth at 70.47. Oil holding steady at 73.83. At the Business Center, I'm Mike Eppel.
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2: Right now, downtown, sunshine, 16 degrees. 680 News Radio is CFTR AM Toronto. 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
13: Number one for breaking news, traffic, and weather. 680 News Radio, Toronto.
9: It's Tuesday, June 23rd. Good morning for Paul Cook. I'm Laura Carney.
2: I'm Catherine Jeté. Here's what's making news right now.
15: We've got World Cup action at Toronto Stadium today. Panama and Croatia kick off at 7 o'clock tonight. The Blue Jays are also at home with a late afternoon first pitch.
16: Another high-stakes day of even more matches, including Portugal, England, Ghana, Colombia. And how's it going to go for Canada, Switzerland tomorrow? Big implications for the knockout round.
17: The shooting death of a Montreal police officer leads to a Canada-wide alert, warning of an anti-police manifesto encouraging violence.
24: Got you covered on all things World Cup. The Blue Jays are back to 500 with a big win over Houston. We've got more from around the NBA, including that blockbuster deal involving Giannis. Sports at 15.
8: Global markets being hit with a tech stock slump. The NASDAQ futures down over 800 points. SpaceX back to where it was on its first day of trade for retail investors. Business at 26.
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6: This report is brought to you by Purpose. Westbound 401 west of Liverpool and the Collectors. Left lane's blocked with a crash. And then approaching Port Union in the express to collector transfer. Well, they've got a crash here that's getting taken care of. We do have a flatbed tow on scene. So that transfer has been shut down. And then West 401 approaching Port Union and in the Collectors and Express. You've got the construction and delay all in all from approaching the 412 alternating Express Collectors when you get the option to slide into either. All the way through to approaching Port Union, you've got this delay. And then busy Victoria Park to Avenue Road, alternating Express Collectors. The issue west of Weston in the Collectors is all clear. Delays from about, let's just combine it. Approaching Victoria Park on and off all the way through to Dixon now, alternating Express Collectors. Eastbound 401, new crash east of the 412. It's in the left lane, jamming things up here. They've actually taken two lanes now. Fire trucks on scene. So that's starting to slow on the East 401 as you approach the 412 to east of here. And westbound Gardner, west of Spadina, only the right lane's open now with the crash here. Delays from west of Jarvis. When the pressure's on, a good partner helps you stay the course. 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With the forecast, Denise Andriacci.
0: 13 degrees in Hamilton, sunny 15 downtown, and it's 15 at Pearson. Lots of sunshine already today. It's actually quite beautiful out, and we're going to see a beautiful afternoon. 25 is the guaranteed high. That's seasonal for this time of year, low humidity. This is after yesterday's, you know, gray, cool, and a little rainy start to the week, but we're making up for it today, and tomorrow's quite nice. Sun and cloud near 24 Wednesday. Clear tonight, a low of 14, our guaranteed high 25.
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9: It may only be Tuesday, but there's a good chance there won't be much work going on in the city this afternoon, with World Cup watch parties, fan rallies, and marches all set to take place, in addition to tonight's match between Panama and Croatia at Toronto Stadium.
2: Now, between the World Cup crowds, the road closures, and a 4 p.m. Blue Jays game, it could be a little tricky to get around later today. 680's Kevin Meisner joins us live from near Toronto Stadium with everything you need to know. Kevin.
15: Yeah, Catherine, Panama and Croatia don't actually hit the pitch at Toronto Stadium until 7 tonight, but the fans will be mobilizing much earlier than that. In fact, fan marches are planned this afternoon. The Panama fans are expected to gather at Trinity Bellwoods Park here at Queen Street and Strawn at 2 this afternoon, and they'll be marching south along Strawn to the stadium. At 5 p.m., Team Croatia supporters will be gathering at the Dufferin Gate. Now, Paul lives in this area and says, generally, it's always been a good vibe.
7: Really orderly, good, you know, nice. It hasn't been too impactful on my life. I don't mind it, except for the closing of Fort York. As part of my morning walk, I go south and I walk right through that area. Now I can't go past Garrison Crossing.
15: And there will be road closures in effect. The big one, Lakeshore Boulevard, will be shut down starting at 2 this afternoon between Bathurst and BC Drive. Others say traffic in this area is going to be a little complicated.
10: It's crazy. It's always crazy down here, but when stuff like this happens, it gets even worse. But it doesn't bother me. I just don't get in my car.
15: And keep in mind, the Blue Jays are at home at Rogers Center hosting the Astros. It's an afternoon start. First pitch is at 4:07. So expect to see a lot of people in this area. The weather around World Cup kickoff tonight should be great. Clear sky around 21 degrees at game time. Near Toronto Stadium, I'm Kevin Meisner.
9: Some teams with massive Toronto followings are in action today at the World Cup, and excitement is already building ahead of Team Canada's next match tomorrow. 680's Jamie Pulfer joins us live with a preview. Jamie.
16: Laura, the day is brought to you by Groups K and L. Ronaldo and Team Portugal looking for a first win of this World Cup, taking on Uzbekistan 1 p.m. in Houston. Then it's England-Ghana at Boston Stadium at 4 p.m., fighting for control of that group. Fans will also be gathering for that one at Toronto's Sankofa Square. The nightcap has Colombia trying to maintain its perfect start, taking on DR Congo in Mexico at 10. And countdown to Canada back in action in Vancouver tomorrow, taking on a superior Swiss team, according to Sportsnet's James Sharman.
19: It's a good team. It's 19th in the world versus 30th in the world. Some players playing at the top level. It's going to be a challenge. They will be the favorites. But the fact we're even discussing that Canada could get something out of this game shows how far this program's come.
16: As far as the math goes, Canada and Switzerland go into the match with 4 points each, but Canada is actually ahead on goal difference. The team still feeling the thrill of that first ever World Cup victory. A win or draw tomorrow means playing a knockout round match at home at BC Place. A loss means traveling stateside. Reporting live, I'm Jamie Pulfer.
2: 680 News Time, 8:07. Police services across the country are on high alert following the death of an officer in Montreal. 680's Charlene Close reports they've been warned of an anti-police manifesto promoting violence against them.
17: 34-year-old Mohamed Lamine Benoit-Douan was gunned down when officers were responding to reports of an armed man at a hotel. A second officer was seriously hurt in the attack that also claimed the lives of a civilian and the suspect. Montreal's police chief says his team is trying its best to move forward.
20: It's a nightmare, but we have to be solid. We have to be solid for our lady police officer who survived.
17: Following the shooting, police agencies in BC were warned about the possible existence of a manifesto encouraging violence against them. They haven't yet confirmed any connection with Montreal. There's also a report the shooter shared a violent manifesto targeting women. Investigators haven't released his name or any possible motive.
4: I'm Charlene Close.
9: 680 News Time, 808. No one was hurt after gunfire erupted overnight in King City. Police were called to King Road and Keele Street just after 2 this morning. A home was hit by bullets, and York police say people were inside at the time. Investigators say there's no threat to the public, and people can expect a large police presence in the area. A description of the shooters has not been released, but officers say they took off in a vehicle.
2: 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The off-season fireworks have begun around the NBA with some massive trades overnight as the Raptors prepare for the draft later today. 680's Rajesh Dave reports.
24: The big news, Giannis Antetokounmpo is going to South Beach. The 2-time MVP and 10-time All-Stars reportedly leaving the Bucks after 13 seasons in Milwaukee, taking Bobby Portis Jr. alongside him, and going the other way, Tyler Herro and 3 others, along with at least 4 draft picks. The T-Wolves also reportedly sending Julius Randle to the Nets as part of a 3-team deal. The Raptors will select 19th overall in the NBA draft tonight. GM Bobby Webster on his vision.
5: Our philosophy here has always been getting two-way players. I think I said this summer we're in talent acquisition. We still need, you know, more better players. There will be a time where it feels like, okay, this specific piece is what puts us over the top. But no, I think this summer we'll, whether it's the draft or free agency or trades, it'll just be looking at, you know, the best two-way players available.
24: The draft begins at 8 o'clock from Barclays Center in Brooklyn. I'm Brijesh Dave.
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9: Coming up in 60 seconds, traffic and weather together, including a new crash on the northbound DVP.
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6: This report is brought to you by Ecotec Windows and Doors. New collision on the northbound DVP. It's approaching Eglinton in the center lane and the right lane. It's the center lane, then the right lane, but Toronto Fire is just headed up here now on the approach to this collision. So we'll see what happens here. Maybe they'll block off the center and that right lane, because right now traffic is slaloming through. Looks like it's involving a dump truck or a transport truck. Can't quite tell. But northbound, you've got a delay from approaching Don Mills to approaching Eglinton here on the northbound DVP. Southbound delays, Davis Drive to south of Mulock, and then approaching Shepherd to south of Lawrence. Westbound Gardner, west of Spadina. It's only the right lane getting by a crash here on this route. Delays heavy from west of Jarvis. And then QEW, a new crash at Walker's Line. Also in the left lane, delays from approaching Appleby Line. Many issues on the westbound 401. The crash west of Liverpool and the Collectors, that's been taken care of. It's out of there. But transfers closed approaching Port Union. The express to collector transfer shut down here with a crash that's happened inside of that. And then it's construction in both Express and Collectors approaching Port Union. So delays combined approaching the 412 alternating to approaching Port Union. Eastbound 401, it's a problem east of the 412. 2 left lanes are blocked off with a collision. It's single file through this stretch here as well. And eastbound 401 is slow from approaching Salem. 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
0: A 15 downtown, clear skies. Our guaranteed high is 25, and that's seasonal and exactly where we'd be for this time of year. Yesterday was not a very nice, you know, start to the week. It's our first week of summer, and we only hit 19 at Pearson. Nice days for today and tomorrow, and then some wet weather forecast Thursday, some cooler temps as well. We are expecting to see a about 5 to 10 millimeters of rain on Thursday. There is the risk of thunderstorms as well. Our guaranteed high today, 25.
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9: The former owner of an iconic Toronto restaurant has died.
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1: What started as a small 10-seat diner at Yonge and St. Clair grew into one of the city's most recognizable restaurants and became known as one of Toronto's first 24-hour dining destinations. Kyle Ecclestone, Fran's grandson, says Fran's success was never about the food. It was about creating a place where people felt welcome.
3: There was really a sense of community in here. A lot of patrons were regulars. And so my grandfather was, it was very important to him to take care of all of the employees that worked for him and all of the regular patrons of the restaurant.
1: His funeral details are expected to be released in the coming days. Catalina Gillies, City News, Toronto.
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9: Sunny and 15 degrees downtown, going up to a guaranteed high today of 25. Good morning. I'm Laura Carney.
2: I'm Catherine Jette. Here are the top stories right now.
9: The city will be buzzing today as Toronto hosts another World Cup game. It's Panama versus Croatia at 7 o'clock. Fan marches to the stadium are set to begin around 2. There's also a Blue Jays game at 4 this afternoon, so expect way more traffic than usual and for transit to be even more packed. The weather's shaping up to be perfect. Montreal police have yet to identify the suspect or give a motive for a deadly shooting of a police officer. A civilian and the gunman were also killed yesterday and another officer injured. According to the CBC, the suspected shooter reportedly distributed a violent incel manifesto targeting women. And in King City, the hunt is on for suspects who shot at a home near Keele and King overnight. There were people in the home at the time, but no one was injured.
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24: All right, Laura, another jam-packed day at the World Cup as the group stage rolls on. Lionel Messi scoring both in Argentina's 2-0 win over Austria yesterday. So with that, the kid from Rosario becoming the men's World Cup all-time leading scorer, passing Germany's Miroslav Klose in the process. But don't count out Francis Kylian Mbappe. Of course, he went head-to-head with Messi 4 years ago in that epic final in Qatar. Mbappe scored 2 yesterday as well. France beat Iraq 3-0. Not to be left out, Erling Haaland scored a brace for Norway as they edged Senegal 3-2. Algeria also with a much-needed win over Jordan 2-1. That final, Canada's next game is tomorrow against the Swiss. The Blue Jays starting off their homestand on the right note last night. Kazuma Okamoto going yard with a solo shot. He's got 17 home runs this season, throwing 3 sac flies and just over 3 innings of scoreless relief from the bullpen as Toronto inks out the 4-2 win over Houston, taking the opener at Rogers Centre. They're back to 500 again. They'll go at 4:07 today on Sportsnet in the middle game, and that's because of that World Cup game here in Toronto tonight at 7. A late blockbuster in the NBA, the Heat have reportedly landed 2-time MVP and 10-time All-Star Giannis Antetokounmpo from the Bucks in exchange for a giant package of players and picks. Tyler Herro and 3 others going to Milwaukee, while Miami's also sending at least 4 picks, rather, including the 13th overall selection in tonight's NBA draft. Sports at 15 and 45 past every hour or anytime at sportsnet.ca.
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9: Montreal's mayor is expected to visit the neighborhood where a police officer was shot and killed Monday. The shooting happened outside a hotel where British journalist Ben Clerken was staying with his wife and two daughters. He tells Breakfast Television about the terrifying moments when he and several other guests were told by police to lock themselves in a room.
10: The most worrying point, actually, I suppose it was a worrying point, it was probably there. We thought there was someone maybe coming through the door. I picked up a chair. It was a conference room. There was steak knives on the table, so we grabbed a couple of those, stuck them in my pocket. Other people did so as well. Children were hiding behind curtains.
9: Police officers were met with gunfire after responding to a 911 call about a person with a gun at the hotel. Police have intercepted yet another drone in the World Cup no-fly zone. It's the 15th one that has violated the airspace directive since the tournament started. The latest drone was confiscated at Lakeshore and British Columbia Road shortly after 7 last night. More than a dozen people have been fined. In this latest case, the drone's operator has been charged with reckless operation under Canadian aviation regulations. Coming up in 60 seconds, we'll take a look at the drive and your extended forecast.
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6: 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A lot of issues popping up. Let's start on the East 401. You've got the transfer closed approaching Port Union from Express to Collectors. That's with a crash. You get into the construction as well in the Express and the Collectors, almost in the same area, approaching Port Union. And delays approaching the 412 alternating Express Collectors all the way through to approaching Port Union. So we had a problem around Liverpool. That one's gone. But still delays with the construction and then the remaining problem that's in the same zone. Westbound 401, new issue at Keele in the Express. Stalled vehicle in the left lane. Delays Victoria Park alternating to Dixon. Eastbound 401, pretty heavy from approaching Salem to east of the 412. Two left lanes are blocked here at single file. Eastbound east of the 412. That's because of a crash. Northbound DVP approaching Eglinton. Fire trucks here and police have arrived. So the middle lane and the right lane blocked off. Only the left lane's open. Northbound DVP. Heavy from approaching Don Mills to approaching Eglinton. West Gardner, west to Spadina. Two left lanes blocked with a crash here. And heavy from west of the DVP. And then slow Kipling to the 427. Westbound QEW, you've got a problem at Walker's Line. The left lane's blocked here with a crash. So you can get by in the HOV lane, awkward, and all the other ones. Delays approaching Appleby Line to Walker's Line on the westbound QEW. Two more problems, both new. Northbound 400 at King, the HOV lane has a crash in it. And then southbound 404 at the 407, two right lanes blocked with a crash on this route. 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With the forecast, Denise Andriachi.
7: Gorgeous weather right now. We're sunny near 16 degrees. The guaranteed high is 25. No weather worries today and tomorrow. And then Thursday, there is the chance of showers and thunderstorms. Once again, we are looking at about 5 to 10 millimeters of wet weather. Now, that could get up a little higher in terms of accumulation if we do get into the thunderstorms. So we will keep an eye on things Thursday, a little cooler as well. And then we're back to near seasonal with calm conditions Friday through the weekend. Our guaranteed high, 25.
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8: 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It's the Blue Jays this afternoon, then a World Cup match this evening.
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8: Soccer fans can't stop talking about Argentina's superstar Lionel Messi, who became the World Cup's all-time scorer. 680's Eva Franciscanos has more on how players and fans are reacting.
11: Lionel Messi made World Cup history, scoring two goals against Austria yesterday to reach a total of 18 career World Cup goals. His Inter-Miami teammate Luis Suarez says it's a pleasure to watch him play, while former France star Thierry Henry says Messi doesn't chase records, records chase him. Zlatan Ibrahimovic, former Swedish footballer and Fox Sports commentator, praised the Argentinian striker.
12: It was never in doubt. I mean, you have moments where he looks human by missing the penalty. Then you have the moments when he doesn't look human. That's Messi. Messi is so far, it's his World Cup. We are all enjoying him.
11: On Instagram, David Beckham called Messi the one and only, while Shakira said, "I'm so proud of you, Leo, for everything you're accomplishing for your family, your country, and the entire Latino community." Soccer icon Jurgen Klopp said, "We'll never see a player like Messi ever again." I'm Eva Fragiscados.
8: No love for the loony, as the dollar is trading at a 14-month low and SpaceX stock coming back down to earth. Business with Mike Eppel in 60 seconds.
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20: Morning, Laura. We've got a sell-off underway this morning in the high-flying tech sector, specifically tied to AI chip companies, and investors moving a lot of money toward the U.S. dollar. That is having a spillover effect on the valuation of the Canadian dollar, which right now is down to a 14-month low, dropping a fifth of a cent at 70.47 cents U.S., the exchange rate at $1.42. The Canadian dollar didn't even get a lift yesterday on that higher-than-forecast reading on Canadian inflation for the month of May at 3.2%, because the theory is that this month inflation is going to cool back down because of the dropping price at the gas pumps. What with the price for oil coming down as of this morning by another 46 cents at a four-month low of $73.40 a barrel U.S. As for those tech heavyweights, shares of SpaceX early this morning dropped to as low as 146 in pre-market action. That put it below the retail price that investors first bought SpaceX at when it debuted a week ago Friday at 150. Right now, it is back above break-even for the retail play at 155 in pre-market action, up by 1%. But Intel's down 6%, Micron's down 7%, Marvell's down 8%, Supermicro's down 5%. We're looking at a drop of 800 points on the NASDAQ futures, a drop of 2.7%. The Dow futures down 210. A mitigating factor for the blue chips, shares of Caterpillar, which hit a record yesterday above $1,000 for the first time, and IBM's up 5% after U.S. President Donald Trump officially signed a bill to fund the advancements in quantum computing. Price for oil is mentioned at $73.48. Gold is down $69 at $41.33. Bitcoin's down $2,000 at $62,300 U.S. At the Business Center, I'm Mike Eppel.
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8: Right now downtown, it's sunny and 17 degrees. The guaranteed high today, 25. 6:30 News Time, 8:30.
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0: It's Tuesday, June 23rd. Good morning. I'm Catherine Jeté.
1: For Paul Cook, I'm Laura Carney. Here's what's making news right now.
20: It is World Cup game day again at Toronto Stadium. Panama and Croatia hit the pitch tonight. Adding to the fandemonium downtown, the Jays are in action. It's a late afternoon start at Rogers Centre.
1: All the other big matches today, the likes of England, Ghana, Portugal, Colombia, oh my, and countdown to Canada, Switzerland in Vancouver tomorrow.
2: The suspect in the shooting death of a police officer in Montreal appears to have been targeting police. He's been reportedly linked to a violent manifesto.
19: So much more to come from the World Cup. The Blue Jays are back to 500 again with a win at Rogers Centre. And we've got lots more from those NBA trade fireworks. Sports at 45.
20: NASDAQ futures down 850 points with a reality check for tech investors in the AI computer chip space. The dollar's down to a 14-month low. Oil continues to slide. Business at 56.
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0: It's time for Rogers Xfinity Internet. Traffic and weather together on the ones. Here's Craig Gear.
6: Many issues going on, like South 404 at the 407. Two right lanes blocked with a crash. Heavy from Stouffville Road onto the West Gardner. West is Spadina. Only the right lane's getting by a crash here, so delays from just past the DVP. And then a couple of problems on the westbound QEW. First, approaching third line, the HOV and two left lanes are blocked with a new collision. Delays from Ford Drive, and then the other one, slow approaching Appleby line to Walker's line, where the left lane's blocked there. Northbound DVP approaching Eglinton, only the left lane's open with a crash on this direction of the DVP. Delays from north of Don Mills. Problems on the North 400 at King Road in the HOV lane. It's a crash, but no delay on the northbound 400. Southbound still slow from 88 to south of Line 5 and south of Teston to Rutherford with the construction delays. Westbound 401 is slow approaching the 412, alternating express collectors all the way through to approaching Port Union, where it's a crash in the transfer and then also long-term construction. Stalled vehicle on the West 401 at Keel and the express is in the left lane. And problems on the eastbound 401, just the one issue we're tracking, but it's east of the 412, delays from east of Westney. With the forecast, here's Denise Andriacci.
7: Mainly sunny and seasonal today, the guaranteed high 25 degrees, calm and quiet this evening. We're clear overnight, 14 for a low, and another beautiful day Wednesday, sun and cloud near 24. Very high UV index this afternoon of 8, our guaranteed high 25.
1: Right now downtown, it's sunny and 17. 680 News Time, 833.
0: World Cup excitement descends on the downtown core tonight, with Toronto Stadium set to host its fourth match of the international soccer tournament. And the party starts hours before the 7 o'clock kickoff between Panama and Croatia, with fans of both teams planning colorful marches to the match.
1: Adding to the excitement downtown is an afternoon Blue Jays game. 680's Kevin Meisner joins us live from near Trinity Bellwoods Park with the news you can use. Kevin.
20: Yeah, Laura, for sure those fan marchers are going to help to harness the excitement ahead of tonight's World Cup match at Toronto Stadium between Croatia and Panama. Now, the Panama supporters are going to be gathering at 2 this afternoon here in Trinity Bellwoods Park.

0: Weather will be perfect this evening. Clear sky, 21 degrees at game time. Keep in mind the Blue Jays are also in action over at Rogers Center. That is an afternoon first pitch at 4:07 near Trinity Bellwoods Park. I'm Kevin Meisner.
1: 6 City News Time, 8:34. The match here in the city, just one of several that GTA footy fans will be keeping a close eye on today. 6 City's Jamie Pulford joins us live with all the exciting matchups as the group stage winds down and Canada gets ready to face Switzerland tomorrow. Jamie.
2: Yeah, Catherine, we are launching into another huge World Cup day with Portugal, Uzbekistan, 1 p.m. in Houston. Fans asking what happens if Ronaldo doesn't score again. Then England, Ghana, Boston Stadium, 4 o'clock. That match will determine which team takes sole control of Group L. It will also have fans gathering here at Toronto's Sankofa Square. Colombia riding high into its 10 p.m. match against DR Congo in Mexico. And nervous energy in this country ahead of Canada, Switzerland in Vancouver tomorrow. Sportsnet's James Sharman.
3: Yeah, listen, let's not compare the Swiss team to either Bosnia or Qatar. Highly, highly skilled team, far better than those two, and will be the favorites in this match. That being said, Canada matches up quite well with them.
2: It was a clean sheet for Canada over Qatar last week, 6-0. Before that, the Canadian men had never won a World Cup match. A win or draw would see the Canadians win Group B and earn a round of 32 game back at BC Place. If they lose, they travel to LA for the knockout round. Reporting live, I'm Jamie Pulfer.
1: 6:80 News Time, 8:36. Disturbing information is surfacing about the suspect in the shooting death of a police officer in Montreal. 6:80 Charlene Close reports police agencies across the country are being extra vigilant.
4: 34-year-old Mohamed Lamin Benoit is the third Canadian police officer to be killed on the job in less than 2 weeks. A second officer is recovering in hospital. Quebec's premier says the impact is wide-reaching.
5: My thoughts are also with those who were injured, the members of our police services, and all those who have been affected directly or indirectly by this tragedy.
4: There's a report the suspect was part of the misogynistic incel subculture. The RCMP's intelligence unit in BC has also issued an alert about a manifesto calling for violence against police. Toronto's chief says there's been no specific threat, but out of an abundance of caution, there will be an increased police presence citywide. I'm Charlene Close.
1: Guests at the Montreal Hotel are recalling the moments during the deadly shooting of a police officer and civilian. Police were called to the hotel for reports of the man with a gun. British journalist Ben Clerken tells Breakfast Television he and his wife and two young daughters were getting ready to check out when staff told them to go back to their room. He tells Breakfast Television when he went to investigate, police told him and others to lock themselves in a room.
6: Everybody blockaded the doors together. It was very nervous in there, and I feel terribly sorry for those children who had to experience it as well, because it'll take some time for that to settle with them, I think.
1: Montreal's mayor is expected to visit the shaken neighborhood this morning. A civilian and the shooter were also killed. A second police officer who was shot remains in hospital.
7: The search for suspects continues after bullets flew in a quiet residential neighborhood in King City overnight. York police say people were inside the home near Keel and King when shots rang out just after 2 this morning. No injuries were reported. Investigators say the gunfire struck the garage and front windows. The suspects took off in a vehicle, but further details have not been released.
1: This is 6:80 News Radio. The Blue Jays are back to 500 after a clutch win over the Astros last night at Rogers Center. 6:80's Rajesh Dave reports.
8: Among the ingredients for the Blue Jays' 39th win of the season, one home run, 3 sac flies, and just over 3 innings of scoreless relief. Kazuma Okamoto going yard with the solo shot. He's now got 17 homers on the season. Toronto with the 4-2 final over the Astros last night. So just like that, the 39-39 Blue Jays are back to 500 for the first time since late May. Sportsnet's Ben Nicholson-Smith.
9: They obviously have bigger goals. They're not going to sit here and celebrate being 500. But in the scope of how this season has gone, given the injuries and given where they have been at various points, yeah, to be here is an important point. Now, of course, they have to build on that. The sooner they can do that, the better.
8: So the Jays still holding that last wild card spot with a modified 4:07 start against Houston today. That's because of the World Cup game here in Toronto tonight. I'm Brijesh Dave.
7: 680 News Time, 8:39.
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6: This report is brought to you by Purpose. Eastbound 401 problems east of the 412 in the two left lanes have been cleared away. You've got a delay from east to west knee thanks to that, though, all the way through to east of the 412. Eastbound, it should start to improve way quicker than anything we could hope for happening on the westbound 401. Still with problems on the west 401, so that's not going to change anytime soon, but I'm just saying when it does all clear up, it's going to still be slammed. So busy on the west 401 from approaching the 412, alternating all the way through to approaching Port Union. It's thanks to the crash inside the transfer at Port Union, transfer from Express to Collectors, which is still there. That transfer is still closed. And then construction in both Express and Collectors backed up again from approaching the 412 all the way through to Port Union. Just terrible. And then a stalled vehicle on the West 401 at Keel in the Express in the left lane. Delays Kennedy to Dixon pretty much still on the westbound 401. Southbound 404 at the 407. Two right lanes blocked with a crash. Heavy from south of Stouffville Road. You've got a problem on the northbound EVP. Still sat here approaching Eglinton. Only the left lane getting by this crash. Delays from just about Don Mills. Stalled vehicle on the Toronto-bound QEW Burlington Skyway. Delays about Nikola Tesla to third line. Some brakes in there thanks to the stalled vehicle and then just the way volume's working. West Gardner, west to Spadina. It's, did this one clear away? Maybe all lanes are open here westbound. West of Spadina, we had a crash, brought you down to a single lane. It looks like that's clear, but delays from just west of the DVP all the way through to approaching Jameson. And the QEW, two problems. One's approaching third line, HOV and two left lanes blocked, heavy from Ford Drive. The second problem, delays approaching Burloke to Walker's Line. That one at Walker's Line is cleared away. Advisors, when things get tough, partnership matters. Listen to Let's Bring It In, a pep talk series from Purpose Investments, now on Spotify or Apple Music. With the forecast, Denise Andriachi.
7: 25 is the guaranteed high today. We're mainly sunny and seasonal this afternoon with a very high UV index. Overnight clear, a low of 14. Gorgeous weather for Wednesday as well. Sun and cloud, highs near 24, and then rain and the risk of thunderstorms on Thursday. Temperatures will be a bit cool and below seasonal Thursday, near 20 to 22 degrees. The average this time of year is 25, and that's our guaranteed high today, 25 degrees.
2: Right now downtown, it's sunny and 17 degrees. 680 News time, 8:43.
1: Construction will begin next month on the Leaside Bridge.
2: City's Erica Natividad reports safety barriers are set to be installed.
8: The temporary barrier would consist of curved steel frames with mesh wire and is estimated to take up to 6 months to install. Safety barriers like the one on the Bloor Viaduct have been proven effective. A report by Sunnybrook Hospital found that only one person died in the first decade after those ones were built. But according to a city report, installing permanent barriers designed to last the life of Leaside Bridge will be a more extensive process. The cost for that would range between $8 and $9 million and take up to 12 months to build. The report states that because of the traffic impacts and the cost, work on that won't be done until the next major state of good repair project on the bridge in 2037.
2: The city says the work on the interim safety measure will be done in two phases and should be complete by the end of the year.
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1: It's a blue sky, 18 degrees right now in downtown Toronto. Good morning. I'm Catherine Jeté.
2: And I'm Laura Carney. Here are the top stories this hour.
1: Expect road closures downtown starting at 2 o'clock this afternoon ahead of the Panama-Croatia match tonight at Toronto Stadium. Fan rallies and marches are set to take over the streets in the hours before the game. The suspect in yesterday's violent incident in Montreal that left a police officer dead reportedly had a manifesto calling for violence against women or officers. Police across the country are on alert for possible copycat attacks. And the search for suspects continues after bullets flew in a quiet residential neighborhood in King City overnight. A home was shot at near Keele and King while people were inside, but no one was hurt.
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12: All right, Catherine, seems every day at the World Cup just has another storyline and another record being broken. Monday was all about Lionel Messi with the Argentinian megastar breaking Miroslav Klose's mark for the most goals in men's World Cup history. He's now at 18 after a pair in Argentina's 2-0 blanking of Austria in Group J. Not to be outdone, Francis Kylian Mbappe doing his thing as per usual. Another brace in the French takedown of Iraq, 3-0. Erling Haaland joining in on the fun as well. Scored a pair for Norway in their win over Senegal 3-2. Algeria also with a desperately needed win over Jordan, so they stay alive 2-1. That final coming up today, Portugal-Uzbekistan at 1, England-Ghana at 4, then it's Toronto's turn to host Panama-Croatia by the lakeshore at 7, Colombia and DR Congo finish things up at 10. Canada's next game is tomorrow in Vancouver. Over at Rogers Centre last night, the Blue Jays pulling off the thrilling win over the Astros to take 5 of their past 6, getting back to 500 again. Kazuma Okamoto with his 17th home run of the season as the bullpen comes up with just over 3 innings of scoreless relief. The Jays doubling up Space City with the 4-2 win at home. They'll go again this afternoon at 4 because of that World Cup game. In a late blockbuster deal in the NBA, the Heat have reportedly landed 2-time MVP and 10-time NBA All-Star Giannis Antetokounmpo from Milwaukee. That's in exchange for a pretty big package of picks and players that includes Tyler Herro, 3 players, and 4 draft picks, including the 13th overall selection in tonight's NBA draft. Sports at 15 and 45, past every hour, or anytime at sportsnet.ca.
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1: 6 City News Time 8:49. Today show host Savannah Guthrie says she will never stop looking for her mother as new details emerge surrounding a note connected to Nancy Guthrie's disappearance in February. The ransom note sent days after she went missing claims Nancy died shortly after she was kidnapped. Savannah Guthrie made an emotional plea on the Today Show this morning.
15: You know, I don't have any comment on the story and I'm not involved in our coverage. But I can't pretend I'm not here. And so since I am, I wanted to just take the opportunity to ask people to really to beg people to come forward. Somebody knows something. And this is a new story today that is on your radar, but this is the life that my sister lives, that I live, that my brother lives, that our extended families live, that our children live every day. And we are in agony.
1: The note reportedly says the alleged kidnappers did not mean to kill her. Police in Arizona didn't comment on the contents of the note. Coming up in 60 seconds, traffic and weather together.
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1: It's time for Rogers Xfinity Internet traffic and weather together on the ones. 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
6: This report is brought to you by the Distillery District. So many issues. Westbound 401, we had one inside that transfer approaching Port Union Express to collect your transfer. Clear away. So that's one down. But it's busy on the West 401 from west of Salem, alternating all the way through to approaching Port Union. It's construction now that's just taken over this delay. And then we have a stalled vehicle at Keele in the Express in the left lane. It's slow from Kennedy alternating to Dixon. It's a mess. Eastbound 401 slows east of Town Line to 6 South, Mississauga Road to Huron, Ontario Express collectors. And then basically from the 410 to the 404, it's pretty much the entire thing. And then eastbound 401 slow east of Westney to the 412 after earlier problems that cleared a couple reports ago, but it's still taking forever to clear away. Really slow on the southbound 404 DVP combo this morning thanks to a crash at the 407. So two right lanes are blocked off. This might change definitely by next report, I'm thinking. Maybe momentarily. A fire truck just left. But two right lanes are blocked at the 407. Really solid from south of Stouffville Road. Southbound 404 DVP after slow Finch to south of Eglinton. Now northbound, why south of Eglinton? Because approaching Eglinton northbound, we have a crash. So everyone's slowing to take a look on the southbound side. So delays northbound from north of Don Mills to approaching Eglinton. Only the left lane's getting by this crash still. Toronto-bound QEW stalled vehicle at the Skyway in the left lane. Delays on and off from Nikola Tesla to 3rd Line. Westbound QEW approaching 3rd Line. All lanes open again, but delays from Ford Drive to 3rd. And we had a problem short-lived at Appleby Line, but that's gone. 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With the forecast, Denise Andriacci.
7: Sunny, beautiful conditions today. The guaranteed high is 25. We are calm and clear this evening and overnight, 14 for a low. Gorgeous tomorrow as well. Sun and cloud, highs near 24. And then for Thursday, there is rain and the risk of thunderstorms. On average, 5 to 10 millimeters expected here in the GTA. We are going to be a bit below seasonal, a bit cooler as well for Thursday. Highs only near 21. And then we're warming up and drying up for the weekend. The guaranteed high today, 25.
2: Right now downtown, it's sunny and 17 degrees.
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1: 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Plus, footy fever in Toronto with another World Cup match at BMO Field tonight. 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
1: 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You'll hear the market minute.
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27: Morning, Catherine. Updating the markets here with the NASDAQ futures down 900 points plus this morning, down 3%. This as the tech stock sell-off is deepening and expanding and perhaps accelerating. Investors getting a quick reality check here after the high flyers that had many of the AI tech components trading at all-time record highs just as of yesterday. We saw Micron Tech, for example, north of $1,200 per share. It's going to be reporting its earnings after the close of trade tomorrow. Well, in pre-market action this morning, it's down 8.5%. Intel's down 7%. Robinhood down 5.5%, and SpaceX is down 1.75%, $151 per share, and in danger of dropping below the retail level where the stock first traded on its initial public offering day. And along with all that, well, Tesla's down 2.5%. Netflix, which yesterday hit a multi-month low, actually seeing a little bit of buying interest in pre-market action. Dow futures down 250 points, 0.5%. It'll be interesting to see what Bay Street does with this Wall Street mess as the tech heavyweights on the TSX, the likelihood that we'll see Constellation, BlackBerry, and Shopify trade to the downside. Alimentation Couche-Tard is going to be looking at some reaction to its quarterly earnings. The operator of Circle K Convenience more than doubled its profit to over $1 billion Canadian in Q4 on over $4.5 billion in sales. Alimentation saying that high retail gas prices actually helped boost the bottom line, even as it had lower sales results in Europe. The Canadian dollar is down 0.1%, 70.49. Our price for oil this morning down 27 cents at 73.59. And the price for gold down $70 at 41.32. At the Business Center, I'm Mike Apple.
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1: Right now, downtown, sunshine, 18 degrees, 6 City News Radio is CFTR AM Toronto. 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
9: Number one for breaking news, traffic, and weather. 680. 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
2: It's Tuesday, June 23rd. Good morning for Paul Cook. I'm Laura Carney.
1: I'm Catherine Jeté. Here's what's making news right now.
27: Fans of Panama and Croatia descend on Toronto Stadium tonight for the Group L matchup. Fan marches are planned ahead of the game, and the Jays are also in action with an afternoon start.
2: Some other heavy-hitting matches today, including England, Ghana, and countdown to Canada, Switzerland in Vancouver tomorrow after that first-ever win in the history of the tournament. Police nationwide are on high alert following the on-duty death of an officer in Montreal. The 34-year-old is the third Canadian officer killed in 2 weeks.
10: Another loaded day coming up at the World Cup with Toronto playing host to a game again tonight. And we've got more from the Blue Jays as they look to take their series against Houston. Sports at 15.
27: NASDAQ futures closing in on a 1,000-point drop coming into the Tuesday trade as the tech stocks tumble. The price for oil and gold and the Canadian dollar on the slide. Business at 26.
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6: Still lots of issues. Westbound 401, it's down to a single lane and all that through the express and collectors approaching Port Union. It's construction for quite a stretch. We had earlier problems. The problems are all clear, but the construction is still there. That's a problem too, but all the collisions are gone. Anyway, but delays still west of Salem, alternating express collectors all the way through to approaching Port Union. And then a stalled vehicle at Keele in the express, also on the westbound 401. Delays Kennedy to Dixon, eastbound 401. Problems all cleared away, but delays 410 to the 404 and still busy east of Westney to approaching the 412. Problems at the 412 are gone on the east 401. Northbound DVP approaching Eglinton. Only the left lane's getting by this crash. Still delays from Don Mills. Southbound, the problem at the 407 on the 404 is finally gone. Delays from south of Stouffville Road. And then it's volume Finch to south of Eglinton. We've got people looky-looing on the northbound crash. So delays to south of Eglinton on the southbound side. Westbound QEW still busy, 427 to Mississauga Road. And then from 4 Drive to approaching 3rd Line. Westbound QEW, this was caused by a crash approaching 3rd Line, but that's been cleared. And delays eastbound Nikola Tesla to 3rd Line. With the forecast, Denise Andriacci.
7: Mainly sunny and seasonal today, the guaranteed high 25 degrees, calm and quiet this evening. We're clear overnight, 14 for a low, and another beautiful day Wednesday, sun and cloud near 24. Very high UV index this afternoon of 8, our guaranteed high 25.
1: Right now downtown, it's a blue sky, 18 degrees, 6 City News Time 903.
2: It is going to be an extra busy day in the city. Toronto is hosting its fourth World Cup game this evening with fan marches planned ahead of time, and the Blue Jays are playing this afternoon.
1: From need-to-know road closures to the forecast and fan vibes, 680's Kevin Meisner joins us live from near Trinity Bellwoods Park with the latest. Kevin.
27: Yeah, Catherine, no parking signs are stapled to every utility pole here along Strawn Avenue near Queen Street, leading south from Trinity Bellwoods Park. That's because Panama supporters will be marching along this route at 2 o'clock this afternoon ahead of their team's match against Croatia at Toronto Stadium. Now, Paul tells he looks forward to these World Cup fan marches regardless of the traffic disruption.
11: It's very positive. I love seeing the crowds out. I live just down by King and Strawn. It's not bothering me at all. I just don't drive. I'll walk or bike if I have to do anything, but it's great seeing so many happy faces on the street. That's the main thing.
27: And Siobhan agrees the vibe is generally positive.
12: I think the city's done a really good job at organizing everything, to be honest with you. There's lots of cops around. Again, it's been surprisingly a really good energy and a good time.
27: Now, Team Croatia supporters are going to be holding their march at 5 o'clock, starting at Dufferin Gate. The Blue Jays are also in action today over at Rogers Centre, 4:07 first pitch this afternoon. The weather this evening, gorgeous, clear sky and 21 degrees. Near Trinity Bellwoods Park, I'm Kevin Meisner.
2: There are a total of 4 games on the World Cup schedule today, which will have fans packing watch parties all day and just one more sleep until Canada's huge match against Switzerland to close out the group stage. 680's James Jamie Pulford joins us live with more. Jamie.
13: Now, Laura, this is a day of big matches, starting with a 1 p.m. kickoff. Portugal-Uzbekistan in Houston. Will Ronaldo score this time? Then England narrowly ahead of Ghana at Boston Stadium at 4. That match will also have fans converging on Toronto's Sankofa Square. Colombia and DR Congo collide in Mexico at 10. Colombia sits at the top of that group. Tomorrow has Team Canada back on the pitch against Switzerland. Forward Kyle Larin is bringing the confidence.
14: I think we've always expected to be in this position and to go into the Switzerland game in a position to win the group, I think.
13: The Canadians trying to take the top spot in Group B, trying to keep the momentum going from last week's first ever World Cup victory. Canada currently leads the group, tied with Switzerland for points with 4 each, but Canada is ahead on goal differential. Reporting live, I'm Jamie Pulfer.
1: 680 News Time 9:06. An alert has been issued for police officers across the country. It follows the death of an officer in Montreal, the third Canadian officer to be killed in the line of duty in just 2 weeks. 680's Charlene Close reports.
15: The warning comes from an intelligence unit operating out of the RCMP's BC headquarters. It advises of the possibility of some type of manifesto calling for people to commit violence against police officers. It follows the death of 34-year-old Mohamed Lamine Benmordoin in Montreal. Quebec Premier Christian Frechette is calling for unity.
16: These acts are reprehensible. In the face of this ordeal, we will remain united, supportive, and determined to stand by all those affected.
15: A second police officer is recovering in hospital. The attack yesterday also claimed the lives of a civilian and the suspect. CBC News is reporting the shooter has been linked to the misogynistic incel subculture. I'm Charlene Close.
2: 680 News Time 9:07. Gunfire erupted overnight on a quiet residential street in King City, and police are searching for the shooters who they say took off in a vehicle. Police were called to the home near King and Keel around 2 this morning. Investigators say a home was struck by bullets and people were inside at the time of the shooting, but no one was hurt. People can expect to see a large police presence in the area. The investigation continues.
1: 2 people have been hospitalized after police say they were bitten by a dog. It happened near Bloor and Church around 3:30 yesterday afternoon. Officers say the victims were taken to hospital with non-life-threatening injuries. The dog and the owner were still on scene when police arrived. An investigation is ongoing. Police are working with Toronto Animal Services.
2: This is 680 News Radio. As the school year winds down, next year's high schoolers are learning they'll have to write even more exams. The provincial government has made them mandatory as of this fall for almost all subjects, including phys ed, arts, and tech. Students will also be docked marks if they have more than 2 unexcused absences. Education Minister Paul Calandra says the changes are based on feedback he received from educators during his cross-province tour.
1: 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The Blue Jays contained the Astros with the bullpen coming up big in the homestand opener. 680's Rajesh Dave has more on the team's return to 500.
10: Just like that, the Blue Jays are now 39-39 again at 500 for the first time since late May. Dylan Cease out pitching his counterpart in Hunter Brown, but it was the bullpen that did its thing, holding Houston off late. Kazuma Okamoto also drilled his 17th home run of the season, gives him the most for a Jays rookie heading into the All-Star break. Toronto with the 4-2 win over to Houston in the opener as the team's now won five of their past six. Manager John Schneider.
0: Feels good to get back to it, you know what I mean? But I think there's a lot more work to do, and the goal is to win every series, but it's nice to be back there for sure, aesthetically, if you're looking at an actual record, you know, but my initial reaction is good.
10: Shane Bieber's got the start today, an earlier start time of 4:07, though, because of the World Cup game here in Toronto. I'm Virgesh Dave.
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6: 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Westbound 401, it's construction approaching Port Union in the Express End Collectors. You've got a heavy delay from Salem all the way through to Port Union. Express End Collector delays. Kingston Road's absolutely crawling and slammed. Backed up heavily from approaching Dixie all the way through to Shepherd and Port Union. So, don't know why. I guess people were just using it to bail off the 401. The 401 was just that bad. So, yeah, super delays on the westbound 401. It's a bird. It's a plane. It's a terrible drive. Super delays. Keel in the express. Stalled vehicle in the left lane. Delays Kennedy to Dixon. Just terrible. And then Guelph Line, we've got a stalled vehicle in the left lane. We were seeing delays all morning through Guelph Line. Finally calmed down. Now eastbound is wrecked. East of Town Line to 6 South still. Mississauga Road to here, Ontario, 410 to the 404. Terrible. And then east of Westney to the 412. But at least problem-free, finally, on the eastbound side. Northbound DVP approaching Eglinton. Only the left lane's getting by a crash here. Delays from Bayview Bloor. And southbound delays. Elgin Mills to south of the 407. Slow is approaching Finch to south of there because there's another stalled vehicle that's brand new in the right lane. And delays approaching Shepherd to south of Eglinton on the south 404 DVP. While other money managers are holding, Dynamic is seeing past the horizon because your money can't grow if it doesn't move. Learn more at dynamic.ca/active. With the forecast, here is Denise Andriachi.
7: 25 is the guaranteed high today. We're mainly sunny and seasonal this afternoon with a very high UV index. Overnight clear, a low of 14. Gorgeous weather for Wednesday as well. Sun and cloud, highs near 24, and then rain and the risk of thunderstorms on Thursday. Temperatures will be a bit cool and below seasonal Thursday, near 20 to 22 degrees. The average this time of year is 25, and that's our guaranteed high today, 25 degrees.
1: Right now, downtown, sunshine, 20 degrees, 680 News Time, 9:13.
2: Amazon is hoping consumers are primed and ready for the 12th annual online Prime Day sales event, which, despite its name, goes for 3 days. The big question, with high gas prices, will shoppers be willing to part with their cash?
1: Our Mike Eppel reports from the 680 Business Center.
3: The expectations are high. The consumers will be excited for deals, faced with higher gas prices and looking for bargains wherever they can be found. This is a big week for e-commerce overall, including Walmart and Target, which are running their own counter promotions to the Amazon Prime Day 3-day event. Adobe is forecasting that price sensitivity coming from factors such as high inflation will boost Amazon sales to a record $26 billion, up 9% from last year. Bloomberg reports 90% of Amazon Prime subscribers are planning to shop the sale, but 7 in 10 say the products need to be discounted by at least 30% for them to consider it to be a good deal. Adobe expects back-to-school apparel will be one of the leading categories. Prime shoppers also say they'll be scanning all retail sites and taking screen grabs of products for comparisons to make sure they're getting the best pricing available. At the Business Center, I'm Mike Eppel.
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2: Sunny and 17 degrees downtown, going up to a guaranteed high today of 25. Good morning. I'm Laura Carney.
1: I'm Catherine Jette. Here are the top stories right now.
2: It's World Cup match day at Toronto Stadium as Panama takes on Croatia this evening. It is going to be extra busy downtown with fan marches set to begin at 2, which is also when FIFA road closures go into effect. Oh, and there's also a Blue Jays game at 4 this afternoon. A Montreal police officer remains in hospital after a shooting yesterday that killed another officer. A civilian and the shooter were also killed. The shooting has led to a Canada-wide alert warning of an anti-police manifesto encouraging violence. And according to the CBC, the suspected shooter reportedly distributed a violent incel manifesto targeting women. And there's a heavy police presence on a quiet residential street in King City after someone shot at a home in the Keele and King area. People were home at the time, but no one was hurt.
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10: Laura, another jam-packed day at the World Cup as the group stage continues. Lionel Messi scoring both in Argentina's 2-0 win over Austria. So with that, the kid from Rosario becoming the men's World Cup all-time leading scorer, passing Germany's Miroslav Klose in the process. But don't count out Francis Kylian Mbappe. Of course, he and Messi went head-to-head in that final just 4 years ago. Scored two yesterday as well. France beat Iraq 3-0. Not to be left out, Erling Haaland delivering from Norway as well. They edged Senegal 3-2. Then Algeria picked up a much-needed win over Jordan 2-1 to stay alive. Canada's next game is tomorrow against Switzerland, by the way. While today we've got another loaded docket. Starts at 1 o'clock, Portugal versus Uzbekistan. The Blue Jays starting off their homestand on the right note last night. Kazuma Okamoto going yard with the solo shot. He's got 17 homers on the season. Throw in 3 sack flies and just over 3 innings of scoreless relief from the bullpen as Toronto inks out the 4-2 win over Houston to take the opener at Rogers Centre. They're back to .500 again, and they'll go at 4:07 on Sportsnet today, the earlier start time because of that World Cup game here in Toronto tonight at 7. A late blockbuster in the NBA, the Heat have reportedly landed 2-time MVP and 10-time All-Star Giannis Antetokounmpo. It's in exchange with Milwaukee for a big package of picks and players headlined by Tyler Herro, 3 players and 4 draft picks, including the 13th round in tonight's NBA draft. Sports at 15 and 45 past every hour, anytime at sportsnet.ca.
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0: The Outsiders is more than a show. 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
2: 680 News Time 919. The mother of today's show host, co-host Savannah Guthrie, disappeared nearly 5 months ago, and new details are emerging about a ransom note sent just days after she went missing, suggesting Nancy Guthrie is dead. The note reportedly says the alleged kidnappers did not mean to kill her. Savannah Guthrie spoke this morning on the Today Show saying she wouldn't comment and will continue searching for her mom.
13: We cannot be at peace, so no matter how much I try to come out here every day and smile and find that joy, and I will, I promise I will. This is a moment to tell you that we need your help. We're begging for your help, and I'm not going to miss that opportunity. And we love our mom, and we'll never stop looking for her, never.
2: Police in Arizona did not comment on the note's contents. Officials say the investigation into Guthrie's February disappearance remains active and ongoing. The Ministry of Environment has checked out a diesel spill in Mimico Creek and says there are no impacts to fish or aquatic wildlife. It says the discharge of an oily substance appears to have been a one-time release from material captured in the storm sewer system and is believed to be diesel fuel. Toronto Water has set up absorbent booms to stop it from spreading. The source has not yet been identified. In 60 seconds, traffic and your extended forecast. 680 News Time, 920.
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6: This report is brought to you by exitpay.ca. A few issues left on the westbound 401. 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But all the way out to from Salem to approaching Port Union, you've got that delay. Just riddled with issues in between here this morning. They've all been cleared, but obviously the long-term construction is going to stay there. So it's just a huge delay. Westbound 401 at Keele and the Express, left lane blocked with a stalled vehicle. Delays about the 404 alternating to Dixon. And then we had a problem at Guelph Line westbound, but that's been cleared away. Eastbound 401 still busy, east of Town Line to 6 South. Mississauga Road to Huron, Ontario, Express Collectors. And then from the 410 to the 404, Express and Collectors. A bit of a break here past the Allen to east of Yonge. But yeah, 410 to the 404 still. Things are improving. There was a stalled vehicle at Islington and the Collectors in the left lane. Southbound on the 404 at Finch, right lane blocked with a stalled vehicle. Delays Elgin Mills to south of the 407. And then from approaching Finch all the way down to south of Eglinton, that's because northbound DVP, we still have the crash. People are looking at southbound. The northbound problem is approaching Eglinton. Only the left lane's getting by, and delays from Bayview Bloor. 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With the forecast, here's Denise Andriacci.
7: Sunny, beautiful conditions today. The guaranteed high is 25. We are calm and clear this evening and overnight, 14 for a low. Gorgeous tomorrow as well. Sun and cloud, highs near 24. And then for Thursday, there is rain and the risk of thunderstorms. On average, 5 to 10 millimeters expected here in the GTA. We are going to be a bit below seasonal, a bit cooler as well for Thursday. High's only near 21, and then we're warming up and drying up for the weekend. The guaranteed high today, 25.
1: Right now downtown, it's sunny and 19 degrees. Because we did not miss the weather guarantee yesterday, the jackpot climbs to $9,400. Coming up at 9:30, a big sports day in the city, from the Blue Jays to a World Cup match at Toronto Stadium and the watch parties in between. 680's Kevin Meisner is getting us set. 680 News Time, 9:24.
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1: A Canadian golfer has been mistaken for an American Olympian who was recently arrested. 680's Eva Frangiscatos explains.
17: It was quite the surprise for Canadian golfer David Hearn. On Monday morning, ABC News mixed him up with a three-time U.S. Olympian who was arrested last week at the Lincoln Memorial Reflecting Pool in Washington for touching a detached material from the bottom of the pool. The news network reported on the story, but when they put up the arrested Olympian's photo, it wasn't him. Instead, it was the Brampton born golfer. The Canuck David Hearn wrote on social media, ABC, please post a correct photo of the person in this article. I'm a 47-year-old professional golfer from Canada, not the person you're trying to report on. The U.S. Olympic canoer is 67 years old and tells ABC News that he was not trying to cause any damage to the pool, but was just feeling some paint that had peeled from the bottom. I'm Eva Frangiscatos.
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19: Noah, careful.
20: Okay.
19: Oh, I finally tried Maple. I spoke to a doctor about Noah's rash.
20: Yeah?
19: I literally just used it to renew my birth control.
20: Yeah.
19: And David used it for his allergies.
20: Yeah.
19: I should get Will to use it for his cholesterol.
20: Mom, my tummy hurts.
19: Yeah? Don't worry. We'll use Maple.
20: Yeah.
19: Health, yeah.
20: Yeah.
21: Maple. On-demand healthcare.
22: What's up? Alien here. You know, from space. And... Whoa, I'm loving people's reactions to the news that Lotto Max now has more chances to win, with up to 90 new prizes of $100,000. See? She also can't believe there's millions more to win every single draw. But it's real. Believe it.
24: Ah, alien!
22: Way ahead of you, buddy. Already bought my ticket.
25: More prizes, more chances. Believe it. Lotto Max.
1: 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Here's Mike Eppel.
3: Okay, Laura, we are minutes away from the start of the Tuesday trade, and it is not going to be a good one here for the markets or investors. The NASDAQ futures down over 900 points, indicating a loss of 3% right out of the starting gates this morning. The Dow futures down 240, a half percent. S&P futures down 108 points or 1.4%. The catalyst, actually, we saw it brewing yesterday when space plunged 16% in Monday's trade, and it's extending that this morning. Pre-market now down 3% at $150 per share. So basically back where it was when the retail trade on SpaceX got underway Friday a week back. So the retail price of the first buy-in was $150. So back to break even. And earlier, investors were underwater on that. Robinhood down 6%, Intel's down 8%, Micron down 10% in pre-market action. Again, keep in mind, a lot of these stocks just either yesterday or days before were hitting record highs. Case in point, what we saw in Tokyo today, the Nikkei hit 9 records in a row and today dropped 3.2%. The market in South Korea, which is typically a little bit more volatile than most. Today was down over 9%, led by a 10% drop for shares of Samsung. So all of this setting the stage for a pretty significant drop-off here for Wall Street and by extension Bay Street, because I'm looking at the price for oil right now, down 53 cents, fresh multi-month low, $73.33, and gold down $77 at $41.24. So the commodities are getting caught up in this. And Bitcoin also down $2,400 to $62,000. Our dollar's down a tenth of a cent. Where's the money going? Well, it's going into the U.S. dollar and to some extent U.S. treasuries. Other than that, everything's in the red. The loonie down to 70.5 cents U.S. At the Business Center, I'm Mike Uppel.
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17: 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I'm Laura Carney.
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10: It's Tuesday, June 23rd. Good morning. I'm Scott Burnett.
17: And I'm Irene Preklet. 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
3: We've got World Cup action at Toronto Stadium today. Panama and Croatia kick off at 7 o'clock tonight. The Blue Jays are also at home with a late afternoon first pitch.
17: Another high-stakes day of even more matches, including Portugal, England, Ghana, Colombia. And how's it going to go for Canada, Switzerland tomorrow? Big implications for the knockout round.
23: The shooting death of a Montreal police officer leads to a Canada-wide alert, warning of an anti-police manifesto encouraging violence.
10: Portugal and England among those in action today at the World Cup. Toronto's going to be hosting another game later tonight. We've got more from the Blue Jays as they look to take 2 of 2 against Houston. Sports at 45.
3: Tech stocks slumped to start the Tuesday trade, with the Nasdaq already down 700 points. The Dow Jones and TSX being led lower, with the TSX getting hit by falling commodity prices. Business at 56.
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10: Now it's time for Rogers Xfinity Internet traffic and weather together on the ones checking your drive. Good morning, Craig Gear.
6: Good morning. Not so much on the roads, but things are, I guess, slowly improving, but it's terrible traffic Tuesday still. Northbound on the DVP approaching Eglinton, only the left lane getting by. It's a single file. I don't see the transport truck that was here earlier. I do see tow trucks and Toronto Transportation. So hopefully this is a good sign, but delays northbound from Bayview Bloor to approaching Eglinton. Southbound delays approaching Finch to south of Eglinton. And there's a stalled vehicle contributing to the delay at Finch, and that's in the right lane. Westbound 401 delays still from Salem, alternating express collectors to the construction approaching Port Union. Construction, obviously, in both express and collectors, so it's heavy in both. Also, Kingston is slammed. Kingston Road, I'm guessing everyone just got off the 401 to avoid the huge delay, and it's really just ruined Kingston Road from Dixie all the way through to Shepherd westbound. So avoid that as well. I'd stick with the 401, even though it's terrible. Slow on the west 401, 404 to Dixon. There's a stalled vehicle at Keele in the express. Eastbound delays. The stalled vehicle at Islington and the collectors eastbound's all gone. But slow 410 to about the 404 express collectors. Some pockets in here brewing, and that's good. We want that. With the forecast, here's Denise Andreacci.
7: Mainly sunny and seasonal today, the guaranteed high 25 degrees, calm and quiet this evening. We're clear overnight, 14 for a low, and another beautiful day Wednesday, sun and cloud near 24. Very high UV index this afternoon of 8, our guaranteed high 25.
0: Right now at Pearson Airport, we've got mainly sunny skies and 18 degrees. 680 News Time, 9:33.
2: It's going to be another busy, sport-filled day throughout the downtown core with Toronto Stadium hosting its third ever World Cup match today and the Blue Jays playing host to the Houston Astros at Rogers Centre.
0: 680's Kevin Meisner has your game day need to know and is speaking with residents about how matches have been affecting their day-to-day.
12: Croatia and Panama don't hit the pitch at Toronto Stadium until 7 tonight, but fan marches are planned this afternoon. Panama fans are expected to gather here at Trinity Bellwoods Park at Queen and Strawn at 2 this afternoon for a march south to the stadium. Bob lives nearby and says the vibe is good, the inconvenience minimal.
13: Really orderly, you know, nice. Well, I walk and ride a bicycle, so it doesn't impact me whatsoever.
12: At 5 o'clock, Team Croatia supporters will be gathering at the Dufferin Gate, and keep in mind the Blue Jays are at home over at Rogers Centre. First pitch, 4:07 this afternoon. Paul says it's going to be busy.
14: It's always crazy down here. When stuff like this happens, it gets even worse. But it doesn't bother me. I just don't get in my car.
12: The weather around World Cup kickoff time should be great. Clear sky around 21 degrees. Near Trinity Bellwoods Park, I'm Kevin Meisner.
2: Well, some teams with massive Toronto followings are in action today at the World Cup.

0: Canada back in action in Vancouver tomorrow, taking on a superior Swiss team, according to Sportsnet's James Sharman.
1: It's a good team. It's 19th in the world versus 30th. It's going to be a challenge.
0: Canada and Switzerland go into this match with 4 points each, but Canada is actually ahead on goal difference. The team still feeling the thrill of that first ever World Cup victory. A win or draw tomorrow means playing a knockout round match at BC Place. A loss means traveling stateside. I'm Jamie Pulfer.
2: 680 News Time, 9:35. We're learning more today about Monday's shooting in Montreal that left three people dead, including a police officer and the suspect. 680 Charlene Close joins us with what we know so far.
3: 34-year-old Mohamed Lamine Benoit-Douan was gunned down when officers were responding to reports of an armed man at a hotel. A second officer was seriously hurt in the attack that also claimed the lives of a civilian and the suspect. Montreal's police chief says his team is trying its best to move forward.
4: It's a nightmare, but we have to be solid. We have to be solid for our lady police officer who survived.
3: Following the shooting, police agencies in BC were warned about the possible existence of a manifesto encouraging violence against them. They haven't yet confirmed any connection with Montreal. There's also a report the shooter shared a violent manifesto targeting women. Investigators haven't released his name or any possible motive. I'm Charlene Close.
5: Montreal's mayor expected to visit the neighborhood where the police officer was shot and killed yesterday. The shooting happening outside a hotel where British journalist Ben Clerken was staying with his wife and two children. He tells Breakfast Television about the terrifying moments when he and several other guests were told by police to lock themselves in a room.
6: The most worrying point, actually, I suppose it was a worrying point, it was probably there. We thought there was someone maybe coming through the door. I picked up a chair. It was a conference room. There were steak knives on the table, so we grabbed a couple of those, stuck them in the pocket. Other people did so as well. Children were hiding behind curtains.
5: Police officers were met with gunfire after responding to the 911 call about a person with a gun at the hotel.
2: Back here at home, no one was hurt after shots rang out in King City. Police were called to King Road in Kiel just after 2 this morning. A home was hit by bullets, and York police say people were inside at the time. Investigators say there's no threat to the public, and people can expect a large police presence in the area. A description of the shooters has not been released, but officers say they took off in a vehicle.
5: This is 680 News Radio. The Premier's office is downplaying social media photos that appear to have been doctored to make the crowd at his annual barbecue look like it was mostly made up of supporters. The photos posted by Attorney General Doug Downey and MPP David Smith include an aerial image of people wearing blue shirts, but they were actually wearing purple Ontario Public Service Employees Union shirts and were there protesting the government. Opposition leader Marit Stiles is reacting in a video posted online this morning.
7: And here's the part that really gets to me. Those workers that they painted over, a lot of them are the people who care for the most vulnerable Ontarians. These are frontline staff in our social services, in developmental services, in our hospitals. This government has underfunded them for years, and now they're literally erasing them from the picture.
5: Doug Ford's office saying the photo was the result of what it calls routine color correcting.
2: The Toronto Blue Jays can lock up a series win against Houston this afternoon. And as 680's J.J. Everson tells us, a familiar face could be a big part of the story.
8: With a series win on the line today, Blue Jays fans are hoping Shane Bieber can pick up right where he left off in 2025.
9: As he strikes out another one, another good changeup. And how about that? Can't throw a fastball in a better spot than that. Strikes out another one. Got him with a changeup. Swing and a miss. And Shane Bieber just struck out the side.
8: The former Cy Young winner played a key role in Toronto's run to the World Series last fall, but has missed the start of this season while dealing with elbow inflammation. And while the results of his last rehab start in Buffalo weren't perfect, Bieber says reaching 80 pitches and feeling strong after the outing was a major step forward. Now the next step is a big one, taking the mound in Toronto and proving he can still be the difference maker the Blue Jays remember. Blue Jays, Astros, first pitch at 4:07 on Sportsnet 590 The Fan and Sportsnet. From the Sports Center, I'm J.J. Everson.
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1: 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Enpro is predicting the price of gas is going to drop a whole cent at midnight, down to $1.619 a liter at most GTA stations. Traffic and weather in 60 seconds.
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1: 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Traffic and weather together on the ones at the Traffic Center. Craig Gear.
6: Lots of problems still and lots of delays. This report brought to you by Deluxe Westbound 401. It's the long-term construction approaching Port Union after lots of problems through Durham on the westbound 401. All the problems have cleared, but the long-term construction is still there, obviously. Express and collectors, also westbound Kingston Road is just written off. Don't even bother. Westbound 401 slow from Salem alternating to approaching Port Union. No problems on the West 401 except for volume until Keele. So it's busy in the express, extra busy with the left lane block through Keele. It's busy anyway from the 404 alternating express collectors to Dixon still on the West 401. Eastbound 401 slow, Mavis to here, Ontario and the collectors, south of Pearson to Keele, alternating express collectors, and then from the Yonge to the Yonge area to the 404. Express collectors. Southbound 404 at Finch, right lane blocked with a stalled vehicle. Delays Elgin Mills to south of the 407, on and off. Huge improvement through here. Delays approaching Finch all the way down to south of Eglinton. Here's some good news. The problem on the northbound DVP approaching Eglinton has finally cleared. All lanes open again. Delays northbound, though, from approaching Bayview Bloor. Still with a crash cleanup on the North 400 through King Road. Apparently in the HOV in the left lane, but no delay northbound. Southbound 400 slow approaching Shepherd down to the 401. 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Offer ends July 6th. With the forecast, Denise Andriacci.
7: 25 is the guaranteed high today. We're mainly sunny and seasonal this afternoon with a very high UV index. Overnight clear, a low of 14. Gorgeous weather for Wednesday as well. Sun and cloud, highs near 24, and then rain and the risk of thunderstorms on Thursday. Temperatures will be a bit cool and below seasonal Thursday, near 20 to 22 degrees. The average this time of year is 25, and that's our guaranteed high today, 25 degrees.
2: Right now, we've got lots of sunshine at Pearson Airport and 18 degrees. 680 News Time, 943.
1: 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Good morning, Mike Eppel.
8: Hey, Scott. Good morning. Good morning, Irene. Looking at the markets here, dropping in early trade. Not as bad, though, as the stock futures had indicated. We did see an initial slump of about 700 points on the NASDAQ, but it's still down about 500, which is a little less than 2%. You got to keep in mind where these benchmarks are nowadays and the elevated levels and the point drop on a daily, not as big or substantial percentage-wise. The Dow Jones down 190 points, a third of a percent. The TSX down 240. Or 0.7%. It is concentrated in the tech space that is dropping this morning. Celestica is down 6.5%, and shares of actually Tech Resources down 7% as commodity prices are down, including copper. Also looking at the gold stocks down on Bay because the price for gold is down $60 at $41.40. Heading up this morning, Alimentation Couche-Tard, the operator of Circle K, doubling its earnings in Q4 on big revenue growth. The stock of Alimentation up 11% so far this morning at the Business Center. I'm Mike Uppold.
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1: A sunny morning here in downtown Toronto, currently sitting at 18 degrees. Good morning. I'm Scott Burnett.
7: And I'm Irene Preklett. Here are the top stories this hour.
1: It's another busy sports day in Toronto in the World Cup. Croatia and Panama face off at 7 p.m. at Toronto Stadium. There will be plenty of fanfare beforehand, as well as supporters from both teams march there this afternoon. Team Canada plays its third match tomorrow in Vancouver, while the Blue Jays are also at home this afternoon. Details coming up in sports in seconds. And the suspect in yesterday's deadly shooting in Montreal reported sharing a violent manifesto promoting violence against women. Three people died in yesterday's attack, including a 34-year-old police officer, a civilian, and the suspect. Police not sharing a possible motive. And coming up after sports, the shocking details of the ballooning cost of the U.S. war in Iran. Now time for sports. Good morning, Brijesh Dave.
13: Hey, good morning, Scott. Well, another jam-packed day at the World Cup as the group stage continues. Lionel Messi scoring both in Argentina's 2-0 win over Austria yesterday. Kylian Mbappe doing the same as his French side beat Iraq 3-0. Not to be left out, Erling Haaland with a brace for Norway. They edge Senegal 3-2. Algeria with a much-needed win over Jordan as well, 2-1. Canada's next game is tomorrow against the Swiss. As for today, lots of action. Portugal and Uzbekistan start the party at 1. England versus Ghana at 4. Then it's Toronto's turn. Panama, Croatia here by the lakeshore at 7. Then to wrap it up, Colombia versus DR Congo at 10. Well, the Blue Jays starting off their homestand on the right note yesterday, looking to follow suit and take the series against the Astros. They've got another Shane Beavers on the mound for this one. It's a 4:07 start. That's because of that World Cup kickoff in the city. A late blockbuster in the NBA. The Heat have reportedly landed 2-time MVP and 10-time All-Star Giannis Antetokounmpo from the Bucks. That's in exchange for a pretty big package of players and picks led by Tyler Herro, as well as 3 players and 4 picks, including the 13th overall selection in tonight's NBA draft. That goes at 8 o'clock from Brooklyn. Sports at 15 and 45 past every hour, anytime at sportsnet.ca.
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1: We're learning more about how much the war in Iran is costing the U.S. ABC's Mary Bruce with those details.
16: The Pentagon is asking Congress for $80 billion to cover the cost of the war with Iran and other budget shortfalls. Lawmakers have been pressing the Trump administration to provide a more comprehensive price tag for this conflict. The last update from the administration had the cost of the war at $29 billion.
1: The president of Iran is in Pakistan for talks with leaders mediating the ongoing negotiations between Tehran and Washington. A new study published in Nature Climate Change paper is putting a spotlight on heat stress on a global scale. 1 billion more people face at least one day of extreme heat stress each year compared with past generations.
17: Scientists analyzed a global data set of human heat stress. They found some subtropical countries are experiencing 50 more days per year of at least strong heat stress compared with the 1970s. The study's lead author, Rebecca Emmerton from the European Center for Medium Range Weather Forecasts, says the weather trajectory we're on means heat will intensify.
18: And as our atmosphere warms overall, it gets better at trapping heat, and other changes such as atmospheric circulation, solar radiation, cloud cover, it varies across the globe.
17: The study adds that the rising temps are a result of the burning of fossil fuels, coal, oil, and gas. I'm Haya Pinjwani.
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6: This report is brought to you by Toronto Rib Fest. Westbound 401, heavy delays from Salem, alternating express collectors all the way out to approaching Port Union. So when you get the chance to be in express or collectors, it's busy in both. And then stalled vehicles somewhere on the West 401 around Keele in the express. I can't find it. It may have cleared, but delays anyway about the 404, just west of the 404. Alternating express collectors to Dixon. Eastbound 401 slow 6 south to pass Guelph Line. See a problem. It's a crash at Islington in the express where the left lane's blocked off. It's pretty much actually east of Islington, closer to Weston actually. And then busy south of Pearson to Keele, alternating express collectors. And then from Yonge to the 404 express collectors as well. Southbound 404 problems at Finch all gone. Delays approaching Finch to south of Lawrence. Northbound 400, the crash at King Road, that's been cleared now too. Delays on the bottom of the South 400 approaching Shepherd to the 401. Northbound DVP is busy still, just a bit, approaching Don Mills after earlier problems. But the problems are all gone. You've got a delay on the westbound QBW about Dixie to here, Ontario, and Ford Drive to Trafalgar. Toronto Bound still busy about Burlington Skyway to Third Line. Mississauga Road to Dixie and then the Gardner busy, approaching Jamison to the Jarvis Ramp. Toronto Rib Fest is back June 26th to 28th. 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With the forecast, Denise Andriachi.
7: Sunny, beautiful conditions today. The guaranteed high is 25. We are calm and clear this evening and overnight, 14 for a low. Gorgeous tomorrow as well. Sun and cloud, highs near 24. And then for Thursday, there is rain and the risk of thunderstorms. On average, 5 to 10 millimeters expected here in the GTA. We are going to be a bit below seasonal, a bit cooler as well for Thursday. High's only near 21, and then we're warming up and drying up for the weekend. The guaranteed high today, 25.
2: Mainly sunny and 19 degrees. 680 News Time, 9:54.
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1: Well, soccer fans can't stop talking about Argentina's superstar Lionel Messi, who became the World Cup's all-time top scorer.
19: Lionel Messi made World Cup history, scoring two goals against Austria yesterday to reach a total of 18 career World Cup goals. His Inter Miami teammate Luis Suarez says it's a pleasure to watch him play, while former France star Thierry Henry says Messi doesn't chase records, records chase him. Zlatan Ibrahimovic, former Swedish footballer and Fox Sports commentator, praised the Argentinian striker.
4: It was never in doubt. I mean, you have moments where he looks human by missing the penalty. Then you have the moments when he doesn't look human. That's Messi. Messi is, so far, it's his World Cup. We are all enjoying him.
19: On Instagram, David Beckham called Messi the one and only, while Shakira said, "I'm so proud of you, Leo, for everything you're accomplishing for your family, your country, and the entire Latino community." Soccer icon Jurgen Klopp said, "We'll never see a player like Messi ever again." I'm Eva Fragiscados.
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1: Time for your Dynamic Market Minute with Mike Apple. Mike?
8: Hey, Scott, we got a downturn on the markets this morning, and fairly significant, but from a percentage standpoint, it's kind of what you might expect from these markets after multiple days of record highs or near records for many of the tech heavyweights. The TSX is down 170 points, half of 1%. We've got some opposing forces here in the market this morning. On one hand, the banks are down. Tech resources down 6% because commodity prices are slumping. Copper, gold, oil, all down. The gold sector lower by about 3%. And Celestica down 6% as a tech heavyweight. Going up this morning is Alimentation Couche-Tard, the operator of Circle K Convenience, which doubled its Q4 profit to over $1 billion Canadian on over $4 billion in sales in U.S. funds. And the company saying it saw big sales for retail gasoline metrics. A little slowdown in Europe for its operations, but nevertheless, the stock of Alimentation Couche-Tard is up 10% in the early going on Bay Street. As for the U.S. markets, the NASDAQ is already well off of its earlier low of the morning, down 360 points right now, 1.4%, a 6% slide for Intel, a drop for Cisco of 2.8%, NVIDIA is down 3%, but to the upside, Novo, Apple, Palantir, IBM, Meta, Netflix, all trading higher. The Dow is down 188 with a 4% slide for Caterpillar, which just yesterday hit an all-time record high. Our dollar down a tenth at 70.51 cents U.S. At the Business Center, I'm Mike Apple.
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16: Good morning. This is Tuesday, June 23rd. I'm Irene Preklett.
1: I'm Scott Burnett. Here's what's making news right now.
18: It is World Cup game day again at Toronto Stadium. Panama and Croatia hit the pitch tonight, adding to the pandemonium downtown. The Jays are in action. It's a late afternoon start at Rogers Centre.
19: All the other big matches today, the likes of England, Ghana, Portugal, Colombia, oh my, and countdown to Canada, Switzerland in Vancouver tomorrow.
27: The suspect in the shooting death of a police officer in Montreal appears to have been targeting police. He's been reportedly linked to a violent manifesto.
19: And we've got a bit of movement for the price of gas in the GTA. Details straight ahead.
28: Can the underdogs keep making noise at the World Cup? We'll find out today. Shane Bieber is back this afternoon for the Jays, and the NBA Drafts Night 1 is here. Sports at 15.
8: Market rotation underway with the TSX down 150 points. NASDAQ down 1.3%. Retail investors in SpaceX now underwater on their stock. The Canadian dollar lower. Business at 26.
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19: 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Traffic and weather together on the ones. Here's Craig Gear.
6: This report is brought to you by Mr. Lube East. Westbound 401 is still busy from a big improvement, but slow around Lake Ridge on the westbound. So just past the 412 for a stretch, and then it slows Brock Road to Port Union, both in Express and Collectors, all the way through to the Port Union where it's construction. And then stalled vehicle at Keele in the Express, going to be in the left lane apparently. Delays anywhere from the 404 alternating to Dixon still on the westbound. It's getting a lot better though with every passing moment. Eastbound is still busy too from about south of Pearson, almost to Dixie again, all the way through to Keele, alternating Express Collectors, and then from Yonge to the 404 Express Collectors as well. There is a crash at Weston in the Express on the East 401, and that's in the left lane. A stalled van underneath the DVP, so rounding the loop on the DVP ramps to Bayview Bloor. I guess it's northbound Bayview Bloor ramp just before these two ramps, the both directions merged together. Stalled van apparently in a lane, so a bit of a lineup here as you approach Bayview Bloor on the northbound DVP. Southbound 427, the ramp to Finch has been closed with maintenance, and now I'm looking at possibly a collision on the northbound 427 at the 401. In the center lane. Now, there was moving maintenance around, they started around Dundas in the Collectors, but whatever I'm seeing here is right up against the 401, so not in the Collectors. It still could be the construction. I just don't have a good view. Whatever it is, it's slow on the North 427 now in the Express from Burnhamthorpe up to the 401. 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With the forecast, Denise Andriacci.
7: Mainly sunny and seasonal today, the guaranteed high 25 degrees, calm and quiet this evening. We're clear overnight, 14 for a low, and another beautiful day Wednesday, sun and cloud near 24. Very high UV index this afternoon of 8, our guaranteed high 25.
1: Right now in downtown Toronto, sunshine and 18 degrees, 680 News Time, 10:03.
19: Well,
2: Well, the weather is looking perfect, but not even rain could dampen spirits as World Cup fever continues in Toronto. Toronto Stadium set to host its fourth match of the soccer tournament, and the party starts hours before the 7 o'clock kickoff between Panama and Croatia, with fans of both teams planning colorful marches to the match.
1: Adding to the excitement and crowds downtown, an afternoon Blue Jays game. 680's Kevin Meiser joins us with all those details.
18: Fan marches will help to harness the excitement ahead of tonight's match at Toronto Stadium between Croatia and Panama. The Panama supporters are gathering at 2 this afternoon here in Trinity Bellwoods Park at Queen and Strawn for a march south along Strawn down to the match. Siobhan lives nearby and admits the vibe during these marches is infectious.
4: I think it's been really good energy. Loud, yes, but a good loud. It's for the right reason. They're going for their country, so they're all very proud.
18: The Croatia fans will start their march at Dufferin Gate at 5 this afternoon. Bob has enjoyed trying but failing to figure out the football jerseys.
9: I don't even bother asking which team. I just look at them and like, oh, there's the red guys. Oh, there's the green guys. I guess it's green against red today, you know?
18: Keep in mind the Blue Jays are also in action over at Rogers Center. That's a 4:07 first pitch. Near Trinity Bellwoods Park, I'm Kevin Meisner.
2: Well, the game in Toronto, one of several today. 680's Jamie Pulford joins us with all the exciting matchup as the group stage winds down and Canada gets ready to face Switzerland tomorrow.
19: Launching into another huge World Cup day, Portugal-Uzbekistan, 1 p.m. in Houston. Fans wondering what happens if Ronaldo doesn't score again. Then England-Ghana, Boston Stadium at 4, determining which team takes sole control of Group L. It will also have fans gathering here at Toronto's Sankofa Square. Colombia riding high into its 10 p.m. match against DR Congo in Mexico, and nervous energy in this country ahead of Canada-Switzerland in Vancouver tomorrow. Sportsnet's James Sharman.
11: It's going to be a challenge. They will be the favorites, but the fact we're even discussing that Canada could get something out of this game shows how far this program's come.
19: It was a clean sheet for Canada over Qatar last week, 6-0. Before that, the Canadian men had never won a World Cup match. A win or draw would see the Canadians win Group B and earn a round of 32 game back at BC Place. A loss, and they travel to LA for the knockout round. I'm Jamie Pulfer.
1: 680 News Time, 10:06. We're learning more about the suspect in yesterday's deadly police shooting in Montreal. 680's Charlene Close reports police across the country are being extra vigilant.
2: 34-year-old Mohamed Lamine Benoit-Douin is the third Canadian police officer to be killed on the job in less than 2 weeks. A second officer is recovering in hospital. Quebec's premier says the impact is wide-reaching.
17: My thoughts are also with those who were injured, the members of our police services, and all those who have been affected directly or indirectly by this tragedy.
2: There's a report the suspect was part of the misogynistic incel subculture. The RCMP's intelligence unit in BC has also issued an alert about a manifesto calling for violence against police. Toronto's chief says there's been no specific threat, but out of an abundance of caution, there will be an increased police presence citywide. I'm Charlene Close.
19: Meanwhile, guests at a Montreal hotel are recalling the moments during that deadly shooting. British journalist Ben Clerkin tells BT he and his family were getting ready to check out when staff told them to go back to their room. He says when he went to investigate, police told him and others to lock themselves in a room.
20: Everybody blockaded the doors together. But it was very nervous in there, and I feel terribly sorry for those children who had to experience it as well, because it'll take some time for that to settle with them, I think.
2: Montreal's mayor is expected to visit the neighborhood this morning. A civilian and the shooter were also killed, while a second police officer remains in hospital.
1: The search for suspects continues after bullets flew in a quiet residential neighborhood in King City. York police say people were inside the home near Keeling King when shots rang out just after 2 o'clock this morning. No injuries were reported. Investigators say the gunfire struck the garage and front windows. The suspects taking off in a vehicle, but further details have yet to be released.
2: 680 News Time, 10:08. The off-season fireworks have begun around the NBA with some massive trades overnight as the Raptors prepare for the draft later today. 680's Vrajesh Dave reports.
21: The big news, Giannis Antetokounmpo is going to South Beach. The two-time MVP and 10-time All-Stars reportedly leaving the Bucks after 13 seasons in Milwaukee, taking
28: Bobby Portis Jr. alongside him, and going the other way, Tyler Herro and three others, along with at least four draft picks. The T-Wolves also reportedly sending Julius Randle to the Nets as part of a three-team deal. The Raptors will select 19th overall in the NBA draft tonight. GM Bobby Webster on his vision.
3: Our philosophy here has always been getting two-way players. I think I said this summer we're in talent acquisition. We still need, you know, more better players. There will be a time where it feels like, okay, this specific piece is what puts us over the top. But no, I think this summer we'll, whether it's the draft or free agency or trades, we'll just be looking at, you know, the best two-way players available.
28: The draft begins at 8 o'clock from Barclays Center in Brooklyn. I'm Brijesh Dave.
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24: This is the sound of everything Maya owns. 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But listen closer. Maya came to Covenant House when she had nowhere else to go. Here, she isn't lost, troubled, or broken. She's a poet and a dreamer, determined to make sure her little brother never has to call a park bench home. Covenant House. 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
16: That is time for Rogers Xfinity Internet traffic and weather together on the ones. Here's Craig Gear.
6: This report is brought to you by John Valley North Toyota. Some problems still going. Figured out what's going on here at the top of the North 427. Just as you split towards the westbound 401, so you're on that ramp right in the center lane. It's a stalled vehicle. MTO is aware of it, and delays from Burnhamthorpe in the express all the way up to the westbound 401 ramp. Even if you want to go eastbound or continue on the 427, you're getting jammed up. Southbound 427 ramp to Finch, that's closed with maintenance. Northbound DVP ramp to Bayview Bloor, right underneath, just before it merges with the southbound ramp access. You've got a stalled van, so delays approaching Bloor. Up to Bayview Bloor on the northbound DVP. You're lining up for this ramp. And what has happened here? Is there another stalled van? Stalled work truck? Yeah, it looks like it was trying to use this ramp. Got stuck in the delay, but now got stuck. So anyway, you got to get around that. What a mess. Anyway, westbound 401 delays Brock Road, alternating express collectors to Port Union. It's the long-term construction, and we're left with delays. We had lots of problems in this stretch, and it's just kind of left us with all of this mess from Brock Road to approaching Port Union. West 401 approaching Keele in the collectors, stalled vehicle in the left lane, delays from the Allen in the collectors to that point, and then slow from Keele, alternating express collectors to Dixon afterwards. Eastbound 401 at Weston in the express, left lane blocked with a crash, delays Dixie to Keele, and then Young to the 404. 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
7: 25 is the guaranteed high today. We're mainly sunny and seasonal this afternoon with a very high UV index. Overnight clear, a low of 14. Gorgeous weather for Wednesday as well. Sun and cloud, highs near 24, and then rain and the risk of thunderstorms on Thursday. Temperatures will be a bit cool and below seasonal Thursday, near 20 to 22 degrees. The average this time of year is 25, and that's our guaranteed high today, 25 degrees.
1: Right now in downtown Toronto, sunshine and 18 degrees. 680 News Time, 1013.
16: The Prime Minister will be in Quebec today to celebrate Saint-Jean-Baptiste Day. Mark Carney will visit a number of local businesses to celebrate La Fête Nationale de Quebec and then take part in a community festival. The June 24th celebration is connected to midsummer festivals around the globe. In Quebec, the event dates back to the early 1600s. Still to come, the day's top stories, then sports.
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16: What a beautiful morning. 20 degrees, lots of sunshine. I'm Irene Preklett.
1: I'm Scott Burnett. Here are the top stories right now.
16: Toronto Stadium set to host its fourth match of the FIFA World Cup. And the party starts hours before the 7 o'clock kickoff between Panama and Croatia, with fans of both teams planning colorful marches to the match. More FIFA details coming up in seconds in sports. Montreal's mayor expected to visit the neighborhood this morning where a shooting killed a police officer, a civilian, and the suspect. Montreal police say officers were met with gunfire yesterday after responding to a 911 call about a person with a gun at a hotel. Coming up after sports, your long-range weather details. Now time for sports from Sportsnet 590 The Fan. Good morning, J.J. Evison.
15: Irene, Scott, good morning. Cristiano Ronaldo is back under the microscope today as Portugal's superstar hasn't scored in his last 10 major tournament matches. And if that drought continues against Uzbekistan at 1 this afternoon, the debate around his role may get louder. Thomas Tuchel's England can practically see the knockout round, but Ghana would love to see nothing more than throw a wrench into those plans. The Three Lions and Black Stars run at 4 today. At Toronto Stadium, one team is trying to keep a World Cup dream alive. The other is trying to prevent a World Cup nightmare as Croatia and Panama battle at 7, knowing there's very little room for error. Match day 13 rounds out at 11, and Colombia can book its place in the World Cup knockout round with a win over DR Congo in Guadalajara. Canadian footy fans can hardly wait the 30 hours or so until Canada run with Switzerland in Vancouver, with the top spot in Group B on the line. From the pitch to the diamond, Shane Bieber is back this afternoon, and Blue Jays fans are hoping he looks a lot more like the guy who helped carry them to a World Series than the guy rehabbing in Buffalo. The Jays can earn a series win against the Astros after yesterday's 4-2 victory. First pitch at 4:07 on Sportsnet 590 The Fan and Sportsnet. The NBA's draft night one goes down at 8 tonight in Brooklyn. Toronto have the 19th pick, and though there are some roster needs, it's expected that the Raptors will pick based on how the board falls before it gets to them. Meanwhile, two-time MVP Giannis Antetokounmpo is headed to Miami after 13 seasons in Milwaukee, with the Heat sending Tyler Hero, Kalel Ware, Jaime Jaquez Jr., and multiple draft picks back to the Bucks. Sports at 15 and 45 past every hour or anytime at sportsnet.ca.
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16: Three people from Ontario have been charged in connection to a drug trafficking investigation in the province. OPP and local police in Thunder Bay began an intelligence-led investigation in May after evidence drugs were being trafficked from the GTA into Thunder Bay, among other locations. On Thursday, June 11th, around $135,000 of fentanyl, cocaine, crack, and suspected cutting agents were seized in the area. They also seized a lot of cash and cell phones. A 44-year-old man, 37-year-old woman, and a 42-year-old woman, as well as a 35-year-old man, are charged with several offenses. They appeared in court last week. And the reflecting pool in Washington that cost taxpayers millions still not fixed. ABC's Rachel Scott reports the water is plagued with green algae and the blue paint is peeling.
2: Just weeks ago, President Trump said the renovations at the reflecting pool would last decades, but now, after $16 million in taxpayer money spent, the president says there will need to be repairs and the reflecting pool will likely need to be drained.
16: President Donald Trump has made unsubstantiated claims vandals are responsible for the issues. Coming up, traffic and weather together.
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16: That is time for Rogers Xfinity Internet. Traffic and weather together on the ones. Here's Craig Gere.
6: This report is brought to you by Elmwood Spa. Westbound 401 still busy. From Liverpool now, Express Collectors, to approaching Port Union, where it's the long-term construction in both Express and Collectors. And then westbound 401 is slow around west of the 404 to Bayview, mostly Express lane delays. And approaching Kiel on the West 401 in the Collectors, stalled cube van, left lane blocked here, delays from Allen in the Collectors, and then slow west of Kiel, alternating to Dixon. Eastbound 401, slow 6 south to Guelph Line. So at Weston on the eastbound 401, we have in the Express a problem that's no longer there. It's all gone. Delays Dixie to Kiel, alternating Express Collectors, and then from Yonge to the 404 Express Collectors. Northbound DVP, a lineup on the ramp to Bayview Bloor from the northbound side. Southbound seems okay. So this stalled van that's causing this delay is on the northbound DVP ramp to Bayview Bloor just before it merges with southbound traffic, and delays as you approach Bloor up to Bayview Bloor on the northbound DVP. Southbound delays approaching Finch to south of Lawrence. Southbound 427, the ramp to Finch is closed with construction. Emergency construction popping in on the southbound 427. They'll be working around Dundas in the Express. Now, northbound 427, as you split to the ramp to the west 401, stalled vehicle in the center lane, delays heavy from approaching Burnham Thorpe in the Express. 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With the forecast, Denise Andriacci.
7: Sunny, beautiful conditions today. The guaranteed high is 25. We are calm and clear this evening and overnight, 14 for a low. Gorgeous tomorrow as well. Sun and cloud, highs near 24. And then for Thursday, there is rain and the risk of thunderstorms. On average, 5 to 10 millimeters expected here in the GTA. We are going to be a bit below seasonal, a bit cooler as well for Thursday. High's only near 21, and then we're warming up and drying up for the weekend. The guaranteed high today, 25.
16: Right now, lots of sunshine and 20 degrees. 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
5: Hey, it's Denise Andriecci from 680 News Radio. 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
16: Time now for the Dynamic Market Minute. Good morning, Mike Apple.
30: Hey, Irene, good morning. We're watching shares of Alimentation Couche-Tard, the operator of Circle K Convenience, at an all-time record high in the early going this morning. It reported quarterly results after the close of trade last night, and the results were, well, quite frankly, stellar, as the company saw huge sales and revenue growth from its gasoline operations and big in-store sales as well. And you have to wonder as well about the influx of in-store alcohol sales in Ontario, boosting the bottom line for Alimentation Couche-Tard, which had a profit of $863 million U.S., which was double a year ago. And you convert that to Canadian, you're looking at over $1 billion in profit on revenue that came in at $19.5 billion, up from $16 billion the year prior. The results coming in much above forecast, and the share price is up $877 or 10.5% at $91 per share on the TSX. Now, there are several winners on Bay Street this morning, but not enough to offset the losers, which include Tech Resources down 6.5%, and Celestica down 6.5%. The TSX down 116 points, or a third of 1%. On Wall Street, the Dow opened down. Now it's higher by 35 points. The strength for the blue chips coming from the likes of IBM, up 4% after U.S. President Donald Trump signed a $2 billion spending fund on quantum computing. NASDAQ still down 340 or 1.3%, led lower by Intel, down 2.5%, Tesla down 4%, and NVIDIA down 2.5%. To the upside this morning is Meta, Netflix, Microsoft, and Costco. Our dollar's down a fifth, 14-month low for the loon, 70.43, seeing the money going toward that U.S. greenback as the safe haven. Oil's down $1.17, 72.70 per barrel. We're looking at a four-month low now for crude, and gold down $50 at 41.53. At the Business Center, I'm Mike Eppel.
0: While other money managers follow the beat of the market, Dynamic acts, because your money can't grow if it doesn't move. 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
1: Hey, it's Tuesday, June 23rd. Good morning. I'm Scott Burnett.
16: And I'm Irene Preklett. Here's what's making news this hour.
30: Fans of Panama and Croatia descend on Toronto Stadium tonight for the Group L matchup. Fan marches are planned ahead of the game, and the Jays are also in action with an afternoon start.
16: Some other heavy-hitting matches today, including England, Ghana, and countdown to Canada-Switzerland in Vancouver tomorrow after that first-ever win in the history of the tournament. Police nationwide are on high alert following the on-duty death of an officer in Montreal. The 34-year-old is the third Canadian officer killed in 2 weeks.
18: Plenty of storylines to follow as the FIFA World Cup reaches day 13. The Blue Jays can eclipse 500 this afternoon, and Tennis Canada make a major announcement. Sports at 45.
30: A slump for commodity prices in the early trade this morning. The price for oil now below $73 a barrel. Copper prices tumbling. The dollar's at a 14-month low. The TSX down 100 points. The NASDAQ down 300. Business at 56.
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1: All right, here we go. Rogers Xfinity Internet traffic and weather together on the ones with Craig Gear.
21: This report is brought to you by Ecotech Windows and Doors, northbound 427. The problem at the ramp to the westbound 401, not seeing it here anymore. It was a stalled vehicle right in the center lane. Delays heavy from Burnham Thorpe in the express all the way up to the 401. Southbound, it's the East Finch ramp to the south southbound 427 that's been closed off, and this is for emergency road work. Northbound DVP ramp to Bayview Bloor. Looks like that stalled vehicle underneath the DVP has been cleared out, so delays have eased off. It's a little slow on the northbound DVP through Lawrence. Southbound still busy approaching Finch to south of Lawrence. Eastbound 401 slow south of Pearson to Keele, alternating express collectors, and then from Bayview to the 404 in the express. Now westbound is really slow from Liverpool, alternating express collectors to approaching Port Union. Express and collector delay, construction and delays here still. Westbound 401, the problem approaching Keele and the collectors, that's all gone. A slow Keele to Dixon. And then really busy on the West 401 from Highway 25 all the way out to Guelph Line now. We had some construction from the overnight, and then it usually pops up again after the morning rush, so maybe that's what's happening here. Let me know with an update at Star 680 if there's construction that's causing this delay from 25 to Guelph Line. 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With the forecast, Denise Andriacci.
7: Mainly sunny and seasonal today. The guaranteed high 25 degrees. Calm and quiet this evening. We're clear overnight, 14 for a low, and another beautiful day Wednesday. Sun and cloud near 24. Very high UV index this afternoon of 8. Our guaranteed high 25.
16: We've got lots of sunshine. It is 20 degrees at Pearson, 21 downtown, 680 News Time, 10:33.
1: Well, nearly 2 weeks into Toronto's hosting duties for the World Cup, and things appear to be running smoothly. Matches continue this evening with Panama facing off against Croatia at Toronto Stadium. Add to that the marches to the stadium by diehard fans and a Blue Jays game earlier in the day. It's about to get busy in the core.
16: 680's Kevin Meisner tees up today's action and is speaking with residents about the tournament's effects on their routine.
2: Special no parking signs are stapled to every utility pole here along Strawn Avenue leading south from Trinity Bellwoods Park at Queens Street. That's because Panama supporters will be marching along this route at 2 o'clock this afternoon ahead of their team's match against Croatia. Paul says he looks forward to these World Cup fan marches regardless of the traffic disruption.
3: I love seeing the crowds out. I live just down by King and Strawn. It's not bothering me at all. I just don't drive. It's great seeing so many happy faces on the street.
2: Siobhan agrees the vibe is positive.
8: I think the city's done a really good job at organizing, to be honest with you. There's lots of cops around, a really good energy, and a good time.
2: Croatia fans will hold their march at 5 this afternoon at Dufferin Gate. Keep in mind the Blue Jays are also in action today over at Rogers Center, 407 first pitch near Trinity Bellwoods Park. I'm Kevin Meisner.
1: Well, there are a total of 4 games on the World Cup schedule today, which will have fans packing watch parties all day long. And just one more sleep until Canada's huge match against Switzerland to close out the group stage. Our Jamie Pulfer has more.
11: A day of big matches, starting with a 1 p.m. kickoff, Portugal-Uzbekistan in Houston. Will Ronaldo score this time? Then England narrowly ahead of Ghana at Boston Stadium at 4 o'clock. That match will also have fans converging on Toronto's Sankofa.

0: Nationwide alert has been issued for police officers across the country. It follows the death of an officer in Montreal, the third Canadian officer to be killed in the line of duty in just 2 weeks. 680 Charlene Close reports.
1: The warning comes from an intelligence unit operating out of the RCMP's BC headquarters. It advises of the possibility of some type of manifesto calling for people to commit violence against police officers. It follows the death of 34-year-old Mohamed Lamine Benmordoin in Montreal. Quebec Premier Christian Fréchette is calling for unity.
2: These acts are reprehensible. In the face of this ordeal, we will remain united, supportive, and determined to stand by all those affected.
1: A second police officer is recovering in hospital. The attack yesterday also claimed the lives of a civilian and the suspect. CBC News is reporting the shooter has been linked to the misogynistic incel subculture. I'm Charlene Close.
3: Gunfire erupted overnight on a quiet residential street in King City. Police are still searching for the shooters, who they say took off in a vehicle. Police were called to the home near King and Keel around 2 a.m. Investigators saying a home was struck by bullets. People inside at the time were not injured. People can expect to see a large police presence in the area. The investigation is ongoing.
0: Construction will begin next month on Toronto's Lee Side Bridge. As City's Erica Natividad reports, safety barriers are set to be installed.
4: The temporary barrier would consist of curved steel frames with mesh wire and is estimated to take up to 6 months to install. Safety barriers like the one on the Bloor Viaduct have been proven effective. A report by Sunnybrook Hospital found that only one person died in the first decade after those ones were built. But according to a City report, installing permanent barriers designed to last the life of Lee Side Bridge will be a more extensive process. The cost for that would range between $8 and $9 million and take up to 12 months to build. The report states that because of the traffic impacts and the cost, work on that won't be done until the next major state of good repair project on the bridge in 2037.
0: The city says the work on the interim safety measure will be done in two phases and should be complete by the end of the year.
3: This is 680 News Radio at 10:38. After its first playoff appearance in 4 years, the Toronto Raptors have another opportunity to reshape its future tonight. 680's J.J. Evanson reports.
5: The Raptors head into tonight's NBA Draft Night 1, holding the 19th overall pick. And with head coach Darko Rajakovic expected to sign a contract extension this week, the focus shifts to adding another piece to a team that took a major step forward last season. Toronto jumped from 30 to 46 wins and returned to the playoffs, but general manager Bobby Webster has made it clear the team's looking for more than just a one-trick pony.
6: Listen, our philosophy here has always been getting two-way players. I think I said this summer we're in talent acquisition, but no, I think this summer we'll, whether it's the draft or free agency or trades, it'll just be looking at, you know, the best two-way players available.
5: The Raptors have limited salary cap flexibility, which makes the draft one of their most important tools for improvement. Whether it's a young rotation player or a trade chip in a larger deal, the 19th pick could play a key role in Toronto's offseason. Round one of the NBA draft goes from Brooklyn tonight at 8 o'clock, and you can catch it on Sportsnet. From the Sports Center, I'm J.J. Evans.
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3: 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Coming up in just 60 seconds, we'll check traffic and weather together on the ones.
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3: This report is brought to you by Loblaws, Inc. Northbound 427, everything's been cleared. Delays from Burnham Thorpe in the express up to the 401, though. Now, southbound, it looks like, is where this moving maintenance crew is. At least I think that's what it is. MTO took a peek, and approaching Rathburn in the express, it seems to be off to the right lane. Some construction and delays now on the southbound from approaching the 401 to approaching Rathburn. The East Finch ramp to the south 427 also closed with construction. Stalled vehicle on the eastbound QEW at Brant in the right lane. Delays from about the Burlington Skyway. And then slow Appleby line to third line with volume here Ontario to Dixie and the Gardner East is slow through Humber Bridge. A bit of a delay on the north DVP around Bayview, Bloor, up to north of Lawrence, on and off. Southbound is heavier from just about Finch to south of Lawrence. Westbound 401 delays Liverpool, alternating express collectors to approaching Port Union. Express and collector road work happening there. Keel to Dixon is slow. And then traffic spotter saying it's emergency vehicles responding to something approaching Guelph Line in the right shoulder, but enough of a distraction to cause a delay from just west of Highway 25. Eastbound 401 slow south of Pearson to Keel and Bayview to the 404 just in the express. 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With the forecast, Denise Andriachi.
4: 25 is the guaranteed high today. We're mainly sunny and seasonal this afternoon with a very high UV index. Overnight clear, a low of 14. Gorgeous weather for Wednesday as well. Sun and cloud, highs near 24, and then rain and the risk of thunderstorms on Thursday. Temperatures will be a bit cool and below seasonal Thursday, near 20 to 22 degrees. The average this time of year is 25, and that's our guaranteed high today, 25 degrees.
1: Right now, we've got mainly sunny skies, 21 downtown, 20 at Pearson. 680 News Time, 1043.
2: Amazon is hoping consumers are primed and ready for the 12th annual online Prime Day sales event, which despite its name goes for 3 days. The big question, with high gas prices, will shoppers be willing to part with their cash? Our Mike Epler reports from the Business Center.
5: The expectations are high. The consumers will be excited for deals, faced with higher gas prices and looking for bargains wherever they can be found. This is a big week for e-commerce overall, including Walmart and Target, which are running their own counter promotions to the Amazon Prime Day 3-day event. Adobe is forecasting that price sensitivity coming from factors such as high inflation will boost Amazon sales to a record $26 billion, up 9% from last year. Bloomberg reports 90% of Amazon Prime subscribers are planning to shop the sale, but 7 in 10 say the products need to be discounted by at least 30% for them to consider it to be a good deal. Adobe expects back-to-school apparel will be one of the leading categories. Prime shoppers also say they'll be scanning all retail sites and taking screen grabs of products for comparisons to make sure they're getting the best pricing available. At the Business Center, I'm Mike Epple.
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2: A beautiful sunny day in downtown Toronto, currently sitting at 20 degrees. Good morning. I'm Scott Burnett.
1: And I'm Irene Preklett. Here are the top stories this hour.
2: It's Croatia versus Panama at Toronto Stadium today for the fourth World Cup match ever to be held in this city. Add to that the marches beforehand and a Blue Jays game this afternoon at Rogers Center. It's going to be a crammed downtown day in the city. Team Canada, meantime, playing their last group game tomorrow. Game details coming up in sports in just a moment. Police across the country on high alert after yesterday's deadly police shooting in Montreal. The suspect reportedly releasing a violent manifesto against women. The shooting leaving a 34-year-old police officer dead, as well as a civilian and the suspect whose identity has not been released. And coming up after sports, new details emerging in the kidnapping of Today Show host Savannah Guthrie's mother and a reported admission from the kidnappers. Time for sports. It's J.J. Evison.
9: Scott, a win is the expectation for Portugal today as it faces Uzbekistan in Group K action at 1. Meanwhile, a win for England over Ghana at 4 could secure top spot in Group L for the Three Lions with a game to spare. Panama are chasing history when it takes on Croatia here in the city at 7. The Central Americans have never earned a point in tournament play, while Croatia is trying to avoid consecutive World Cup losses for just the second time ever. And Colombia puts its perfect record on the line at 11 tonight against a confident DR Congo side. Canada are now one day away from their third and final group stage match, which sees them need a result against Switzerland to advance as top seeds from Group B. To baseball, the Blue Jays can climb back above 500 with a win against the Astros this afternoon. Shane Bieber goes for the Blue Jays as Houston sends right-hander Peter Lambert to the mound. 407 on Sportsnet 590 The Fan and Sportsnet. Tennis Canada says it's time to keep up with the world's biggest tournaments. The organization announced this morning that plans are in the works for a new roofed stadium in Montreal as part of a major overhaul of the National Bank Open's long-term home. And checking in on Canadians looking to qualify for Wimbledon, Thornhill's Bianca Andreescu is currently taking on Polona Hercog of Slovenia. It is 4-4 in the first set. Earlier, Catherine Sibov advanced with a two-set comeback win over Argentina's Jasmine Orensi, 4-6, 6-3, 6-2, while London, Ontario's Kayla Cross, Toronto's Cadence Brace, and Richmond Hill's Carol Zhao all suffered straight set losses. Sports at 15 and 45, past every hour, or anytime at sportsnet.ca.
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2: The mother of Today's Show co-host Savannah Guthrie disappeared nearly 5 months ago, and new details are emerging about a ransom note sent just days after she went missing, suggesting Nancy Guthrie is in fact dead. The note reportedly said that the alleged kidnappers did not mean to kill her. Savannah Guthrie spoke this morning on the Today Show saying she wouldn't comment and will continue searching for her mother.
13: We cannot be at peace, so no matter how much I try to come out here every day and smile and find that joy, and I will, I promise I will. This is a moment to tell you that we need your help. We're begging for your help, and I'm not going to miss that opportunity. And we love our mom, and we'll never stop looking for her, never.
2: Police in Arizona did not comment on the note's contents. Officials say the investigation into Guthrie's February disappearance remains active and ongoing. Ahead of the NATO summit next month in Turkey's capital, security forces arrested more than 200 people in sweeping raids. Local officials say those detained are suspected of being linked to extremist groups, although some media outlets are reporting that some of those arrested were politicians or activists, leading to allegations of arbitrary detentions. The 32-member alliance is set to meet in Ankara for the July 7th and 8th summit. In 60 seconds, traffic and your long-range weather details.
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3: This report is brought to you by Don Valley North Toyota. Westbound 401 slow Liverpool Express collectors to approaching Port Union. Thanks to the long-term construction. It's actually a little better than that, west of Liverpool, let's say. And heavier in the express, but slow still in the collectors. But things are changing for the better. And then westbound 401 slow west of the 404 to about Bayview in the express, and then west of Keel to Dixon. We've got the maintenance on the southbound 427 approaching Rathburn in the express. Delays in the express and the collectors. It looks to be off to the right lane. They may take a second lane at times. So this is jamming up the drive eastbound 401 from south of Pearson to the 427, and then also westbound as you approach the southbound 427 ramp. A northbound DVP is slow approaching Eglinton to approaching York Mills. Southbound delay is still heavy from Finch to south of Lawrence, and then it's all good the rest of the way. We have on the westbound 401 a delay from about Highway 25 to approaching Guelph Line. Now, traffic spotters saying emergency vehicles were staged here in the right shoulder doing something. Stalled vehicle, medical emergency, whatever. Collision. But you still have a delay west of just west of 25 to approaching Guelph Line. Canadians love Toyota, and Don Valley North Toyota is one of the best places to get one. 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With the forecast, Denise Andriachi.
4: Sunny, beautiful conditions today. The guaranteed high is 25. We are calm and clear this evening and overnight, 14 for a low. Gorgeous tomorrow as well. Sun and cloud, highs near 24. And then for Thursday, there is rain and the risk of thunderstorms. On average, 5 to 10 millimeters expected here in the GTA. We are going to be a bit below seasonal, a bit cooler as well for Thursday. High's only near 21, and then we're warming up and drying up for the weekend. The guaranteed high today, 25.
2: Right now in downtown Toronto, lots of sunshine, a nice cool breeze. It is 20 degrees. 680 News Time, 10:53.
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18: 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After I retired, I found tennis. Aging does not mean slowing down. It just means being smart about your movement and equipment. And that's where Kintec comes in. They listened, they were attentive, and they were able to provide solutions. Staying active means my independence and my freedom. Kintec enabled me to have longevity in the things that I enjoy doing.
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2: Bit of a mistaken identity scenario for a Canadian golfer.
21: It was quite the surprise for Canadian golfer David Hearn. On Monday morning, ABC News mixed him up with a three-time U.S. Olympian who was arrested last week at the Lincoln Memorial Reflecting Pool in Washington for touching a detached material from the bottom of the pool. The news network reported on the story, but when they put up the arrested Olympian's photo, it wasn't him. Instead, it was the Brampton-born golfer. The Canuck David Hearn wrote on social media, ABC, please please post a correct photo of the person in this article. I'm a 47-year-old professional golfer from Canada, not the person you're trying to report on. The U.S. Olympic canoer is 67 years old and tells ABC News that he was not trying to cause any damage to the pool, but was just feeling some paint that had peeled from the bottom. I'm Eva Fragiscados.
2: Well, after negotiations in Switzerland between Tehran and Washington, there are contradictory statements coming from both sides.
0: President Trump this morning claimed on social media that Iran has, quote, fully and completely agreed to what he called highest level nuclear inspections long into the future. He went on to say that if Iran did not agree to this, there would be no further negotiations. But a spokesperson for Iran's foreign ministry says Iran will not allow international inspectors to access nuclear sites damaged during the war. These inspections were included in the nuclear agreement reached with Iran during the Obama administration in 2015. President Trump pulled the U.S. out during his first term, and then Iran began limiting inspections. Karen Travers, ABC News, The White House.
2: Coming up in just 60 seconds, your Market Minute.
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5: Good morning. Slumping commodity prices weight on the Toronto stock market in the early going this morning. The TSX composite down 130 points, 0.4%, as the gold sector is down another 3% in the early trade, with the precious metal down $53 at $41.50, and the price for oil down $1.32, 1.75% at $72.55. We're looking at the lowest price for oil since early March. That is dragging on the energy sector on Bay Street so far. Wall Street's more of a mixed picture. We saw an initial sell-off, but then a quick bounce. The Dow Jones holding on to a gain of 31 points, led by shares of IBM. Big Blue getting a lift from U.S. President Donald Trump, who last evening signed a $2 billion spending plan on quantum computing. That's giving IBM a lift of 4% in the early trade. NASDAQ, though, still down 300 points, 1.1%, as Tesla drops 4% and shares of NVIDIA down 2.5%, along with Broadcom down 1.5%, and Micron Technology down after hitting a record yesterday. This company gearing up for its midweek earnings update. Looking at shares of Caterpillar, also down about 4% this morning after that heavy equipment manufacturer this time yesterday was trading at an all-time record high. So a little bit of profit taking underway here. Shares of SpaceX at one point this morning below the retail price, starting price for the stock, which was $150, right now $155, up by just 0.25% in the early going. That followed yesterday's 16% sell-off for Elon Musk's company. The Canadian dollar's down a fifth at 70.44. That's a fresh 14-month low for the loon. At the Business Center, I'm Mike Apple.
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2: In Peterborough this hour, 20 degrees, 18 degrees in Barrie, 22 in Hamilton. It's 11 o'clock.
19: Number one for breaking news, traffic, and weather. 680 News Radio, Toronto.
9: Good morning. This is Tuesday, June 23rd. I'm Irene Preklett.
2: I'm Scott Burnett. Here's what's making news right now.
5: We've got World Cup action at Toronto Stadium today. Panama and Croatia kick off at 7 o'clock tonight. The Blue Jays are also at home with a late afternoon first pitch.
21: Another high-stakes day of even more matches, including Portugal, England, Ghana, Colombia. And how's it going to go for Canada, Switzerland tomorrow? Big implications for the knockout round.
10: The shooting death of a Montreal police officer leads to a Canada-wide alert, warning of an anti-police manifesto encouraging violence.
11: Will Cristiano Ronaldo find the score sheet today, and can England advance to the knockout round? Plus, two of the American League's hottest teams battle as the Jays host the Astros this afternoon, looking for a series win. Sports at 15.
12: Another hit to the tech sector. The Nasdaq drops by more than 400 points. The Dow higher for a third day, and the TSX drops by more than 100. Business at 26.
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9: That is time for Rogers Xfinity Internet. Traffic and weather together on the ones. Here's Craig Gere.
3: This report is brought to you by Shoppers Drug Mart. Northbound on the 427. It's all been cleared away. All the maintenance and problems up at the top end, well, the middle top end if you're going to the 401. Southbound 427 approaching Rathburn in the Express. It looks like a maintenance project here off to the right side. The East Finch ramp to the South 427 also closed, but delays on the South 427 from approaching the 401 to approaching Rathburn. Jammed up on the eastbound 401 as well. South of Pearson to the 427 ramp and also to Keele. So continues to slow from south of Pearson past the 427 through to Keele, and then slow from Leslie to the 404 in the Express. Westbound 401 slow, White's Road to Port Union, thanks to the construction express and collector delays from Keele, alternating express collectors to the 427. And then from west of Highway 25 to approaching Guelph Line, where we have emergency vehicles reported here by traffic spotters. In the right shoulder. Stalled vehicle on the South 400 at Langstaff in the Express, and that's in the right lane, but no delay. It is busy from Shepherd to the 401. South 404 DVP is slow, Finch to south of Lawrence, a northbound delay through Lawrence. 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With the forecast, Denise Andriacci.
4: Mainly sunny and seasonal today, the guaranteed high 25 degrees, calm and quiet this evening. We're clear overnight, 14 for a low, and another beautiful day Wednesday, sun and cloud near 24. Very high UV index this afternoon of 8, our guaranteed high 25.
2: Right now in downtown Toronto, sunshine and 20 degrees, 680 News Time, 11:03.
9: Downtown Toronto will be colorful and loud today. This with Toronto Stadium hosting its fourth World Cup match with marches ahead of the big game. And we've got the Blue Jays in action at home this afternoon.
2: 680's Kevin Meisner has your game day need to know and is speaking with people about how matches have been affecting their day-to-day.
5: Croatia and Panama don't hit the pitch at Toronto Stadium until 7 tonight, but fan marches are planned this afternoon. Panama fans are expected to gather here at Trinity Bellwoods Park at Queen and Strawn at 2 this afternoon for a march south to the stadium. Bob lives nearby and says the vibe is good, the inconvenience minimal.
13: Really orderly, you know, nice. Well, I walk and ride a bicycle, so it doesn't impact me whatsoever.
5: At 5 o'clock, Team Croatia supporters will be gathering at the Dufferin Gate, and keep in mind the Blue Jays are at home over at Rogers Centre. First pitch, 4:07 this afternoon. Paul says it's going to be busy.
28: It's always crazy down here. When stuff like this happens, it gets even worse, but it doesn't bother me. I just don't get in my car.
5: The weather around World Cup kickoff time should be great. Clear sky around 21 degrees. Near Trinity Bellwoods Park, I'm Kevin Meisner.
9: Meanwhile, some teams with massive Toronto followings are in action today at the World Cup, and excitement already building ahead of Team Canada's next match tomorrow. 680's Jamie Pulfer has that angle.
21: The day is brought to you by the groups K and L. Ronaldo and Team Portugal looking for a first win of this World Cup, taking on Uzbekistan 1 p.m. in Houston. Then England, Ghana, Boston Stadium at 4, fighting for control of that group. Fans will also be gathering for that one at Toronto's Sankofa Square. The nightcap has Colombia trying to maintain its perfect start, taking on DR Congo in Mexico at 10. Countdown to Canada back in action in Vancouver tomorrow, taking on a superior Swiss team, according to Sportsnet's James Sharman.
0: It's a good team. It's 19th in the world versus 30th. It's going to be a challenge.
21: Canada and Switzerland go into this match with 4 points each, but Canada is actually ahead on goal difference. The team still feeling the thrill of that first ever World Cup victory. A win or draw tomorrow means playing a knockout round match at BC Place. A loss means traveling stateside. I'm Jamie Pulfer.
2: Well, we're learning more about the shooting in Montreal yesterday that left three people dead, including a police officer. 680's Charlene Close with what we know so far.
9: 34-year-old Mohamed Lamine Benoit-Douan was gunned down when officers were responding to reports of an armed man at a hotel. A second officer was seriously hurt in the attack that also claimed the lives of a civilian and the suspect. Montreal's police chief says his team is trying its best to move forward.
1: It's a nightmare. But we have to be solid. We have to be solid for our lady police officer who survived.
9: Following the shooting, police agencies in BC were warned about the possible existence of a manifesto encouraging violence against them. They haven't yet confirmed any connection with Montreal. There's also a report the shooter shared a violent manifesto targeting women. Investigators haven't released his name or any possible motive. I'm Charlene Close.
14: Meanwhile, Montreal's mayor expected to visit the neighborhood where the shooting took place. It happened outside a hotel where British journalist Ben Clerkin was staying with his family. He tells BT about the terrifying moments when he and several other guests were told by police to lock themselves in a room.
15: The most worrying point, actually, I suppose it was a worrying point, it was probably there. We thought there was someone maybe coming through the door. I picked up a chair. It was a conference room. There were steak knives on the table, so we grabbed a couple of those, stuck them in my pocket. Other people did so as well. Children were hiding behind curtains.
14: Police officers were met with gunfire after responding to a 911 call about a person with a gun at the hotel. We are expecting an update in about half an hour.
2: Well, no one was injured after shots were fired at a home in King. York police were called to the King Road and Keele Street area just after 2 this morning. Investigators saying there's no threat to public safety and people can expect a large police presence in that area. The search continues for suspects.
14: This is 680 News Radio Toronto at 11:08. The Toronto Blue Jays can lock up a series win against Houston this afternoon. And as 680's J.J. Evison tells us, a familiar face could be a big part of that story.
11: With a series win on the line today, Blue Jays fans are hoping Shane Bieber can pick up right where he left off in 2025.
16: As he strikes out another one, another good changeup. And how about that? Can't throw a fastball in a better spot than that. Strikes out another one. Got him with a changeup. Swing and a miss. And Shane Bieber just struck out the side.
11: The former Cy Young winner played a key role in Toronto's run to the World Series last fall, but has missed the start of this season while dealing with elbow inflammation. And while the results of his last rehab start in Buffalo weren't perfect, Bieber says reaching 80 pitches and feeling strong after the outing was a major step forward. Now the next step is a big one, taking the mound in Toronto and proving he can still be the difference maker the Blue Jays remember. Blue Jays, Astros, first pitch at 4:07 on Sportsnet 590 The Fan and Sportsnet. From the Sports Center, I'm J.J. Evison.
14: Coming up in about 30 seconds, we'll see how much the price at the pumps is expected to change at midnight.
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9: Time for Rogers Xfinity Internet, traffic and weather together on the ones. 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
3: This report is brought to you by Foodland. Toronto-bound QEW at Brant. Stalled truck with the right lane blocked off by the MTO, so it's single file. Delays from approaching the Burlington Skyway, and then slow about here, Ontario to Dixie after. And the eastbound Gardner slows about Humber Bridge to east to Jamison. A delay in the DVP north from approaching Eglinton to approaching York Mills. Southbound delays from Finch to south of Lawrence. West Gardner is pretty empty. Same with the QEW until around Ford Drive, where it slows to Trafalgar. And then a bit of a delay from Walker's Line to about past Guelph Line. Southbound 427 at Rathburn in the Express. We have a lane blocked. It's busy in the collectors as well to Burnhamthorpe. But Rathburn in the Express is where something is being done here in the right lane. Delays as you approach the 401 on the south 427 to Rathburn. Eastbound 401 delays south of Pearson to the 427. And westbound 401 is slow from about the 400 Express collectors to the 427 as well. It's also slow westbound 401 from about Leslie to Avenue Road, alternating Express collectors. Eastbound continues to slow on the 401 as well, past the 427 to east of the 400 Express and collectors. We had an issue on the west 401 approaching Guelph Line, but things are improving out that way. It was an emergency crew or two in the right shoulder, but things are improving and getting back up to speed. Stalled vehicle on the south 400 at Langstaff in the Express, sitting in the right lane, but no delay there at the moment. Delays Shepherd to the 401. Locals love fresh beef. 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With the forecast, Denise Andriachi.
4: 25 is the guaranteed high today. We're mainly sunny and seasonal this afternoon with a very high UV index. Overnight clear, a low of 14. Gorgeous weather for Wednesday as well. Sun and cloud, highs near 24, and then rain and the risk of thunderstorms on Thursday. Temperatures will be a bit cool and below seasonal Thursday, near 20 to 22 degrees. The average this time of year is 25, and that's our guaranteed high today, 25 degrees.
2: Downtown Toronto right now, it is mostly clear, 20 degrees. 680 News Time, 1113.
9: A new study published in a Nature climate change paper is putting a spotlight on heat stress on a global scale. 1 billion more people face at least one day of extreme heat stress each year compared with past generations.
20: Scientists analyzed a global data set of human heat stress. They found some subtropical countries are experiencing 50 more days per year of at least strong heat stress compared with the 1970s. The study's lead author, Rebecca Emmerton from the European Center for Medium Range Weather Forecasts, says the weather trajectory we're on means heat will intensify.
22: And as our atmosphere warms overall, it gets better at trapping heat, and other changes such as atmospheric circulation, solar radiation, cloud cover, it varies across the globe.
20: The study adds that the rising temps are a result of the burning of fossil fuels, coal, oil, and gas. I'm Haya Pinjwani.
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9: We've got mainly sunny skies, up to 22 degrees already. Good morning. I'm Irene Preklet.
2: I'm Scott Burnett. Here are the top stories right now.
9: Well, downtown Toronto will be very colorful with lots of jerseys and very loud with tens of thousands of fans. This with Toronto Stadium hosting its first World Cup match. We've got marches ahead of the game and throw in the Blue Jays in action at home this afternoon, and it is going to be busy. An investigation is underway in a multicultural neighborhood in Montreal hit by a shooting that killed a police officer, a bystander, and the suspect. Police have not identified the suspect or given a motive for the shooting, but say a long gun was seized. We are expecting an update shortly. Now, time for sports from Sportsnet 590 The Fan. Here's JJ Everson.
11: All right, well, the spotlight today remains on Cristiano Ronaldo as Portugal meets Uzbekistan in Houston at 1 this afternoon. The 41-year-old has now gone 10 straight major tournament matches without a goal, adding pressure on a Portuguese side still looking for its first win. England and Ghana meet for a first competitive match between the nations, with the Three Lions chasing a second straight World Cup win at 4. Toronto hosts a pivotal Group L matchup at 7 tonight as Croatia battles Panama. And DR Congo continues its World Cup journey against Colombia after starting Portugal with a draw in its opener. That match kicks at 11. Meanwhile, the countdown continues to Canada's final group stage match against Switzerland tomorrow afternoon. A win or draw and Canada earned top spot in Group B. Still no word on who is expected to slot into Ishmael Kone's spot in the starting 11. Two of the American League's hottest teams meet again this afternoon at Rogers Centre. Since May 22nd, only the Yankees have a better record than Houston, while the Blue Jays are right behind after winning 16 of their last 28. 407 first pitch on Sportsnet 590 The Fan and Sportsnet. The NBA's draft night one goes from Brooklyn tonight. Toronto have the 19th pick, and you can catch it on Sportsnet at 8. And love him or hate him, Mike Babcock is back behind an NHL bench. The Oilers are hoping his 700 career wins translates into a few more playoff victories in Edmonton. Sports at 15 and 45 past every hour or anytime at sportsnet.ca.
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1: A 62-year-old man from Stouffville is facing theft charges in connection to a power of attorney fraud investigation. Durham police say last April they got reports he was transferring close to $1 million into his personal account from a 95-year-old man he was acting power attorney for. Police took the suspect into custody on Monday, and he was later released on an undertaking. The suspect and the victim are known to each other. In international news, Israel and Lebanon are set to start another round of talks about the conflict with Hezbollah. As ABC's Britt Clenett reports, their ceasefire is a key piece in furthering negotiations between Iran and the U.S.
2: One sticking point is Israel's presence in southern Lebanon. And from that Netanyahu advisor, he told me, we're staying in the security zone. But every time that Hezbollah reaches it, he says, we respond and we will respond very forcibly. He reiterated, we're not withdrawing or taking out troops. He said, we're deploying to the best positions we can be at where those troops are secure.
1: Iran's president is in Pakistan today to discuss the memorandum of understanding with the U.S. Top U.S. officials have claimed Iran is willing to allow nuclear weapons inspectors into the country, but that has not been confirmed by Iran. Coming up, traffic and weather together.
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1: That is time for Rogers Xfinity Internet. Traffic and weather together on the ones. Here's Craig Gere.
5: This report is brought to you by the Distillery District. So, Toronto bound QEW, a brand stalled vehicle in the right lane. It's a truck, and it's in a stretch where there's only two lanes here. So, with the right lane blocked off, single file, delays heavy approaching the Burlington Skyway. And then westbound, hearing of a crash approaching Trafalgar in a second lane from the right. So we're looking for it. It may have cleared away, but MTO's looking around here, approaching Trafalgar. Delays from Ford Drive to that point. And then slow on the westbound QEW with volume from Burloke to Brant. Southbound 427, approaching Rathburn in the express. We've got a lane blocked with moving maintenance, it looks like. It's also slow in the collectors through this zone. Delays on the South 427 approaching the 401. It's also busy on the off of the East and West 401 to join the South 427. Westbound 401 slow approaching Port Union Express collectors with the construction, the long-term. Slow Leslie to about Avenue Road, alternating express collectors, and Keel alternating express collectors to the 427, like I mentioned. Eastbound 401, I did mention it's slow getting onto the South 427, but it's busy continuing to about the 400. So south of Pearson to the 400, alternating express collector delays. Southbound 404 DVP is slow approaching Finch to south of Lawrence, and northbound delays through Lawrence. 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With the forecast, here's Denise Andriachi.
6: Sunny, beautiful conditions today. The guaranteed high is 25. We are calm and clear this evening and overnight, 14 for a low. Gorgeous tomorrow as well. Sun and cloud, highs near 24. And then for Thursday, there is rain and the risk of thunderstorms. On average, 5 to 10 millimeters expected here in the GTA. We are going to be a bit below seasonal, a bit cooler as well for Thursday. High's only near 21, and then we're warming up and drying up for the weekend. The guaranteed high today, 25.
0: Downtown Toronto right now, we've got lots of sunshine, 22 degrees.
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1: Well, soccer fans can't stop talking about an historic moment for an Argentinian superstar who became the World Cup's all-time top scorer.
6: Lionel Messi made World Cup history, scoring 2 goals against Austria yesterday to reach a total of 18 career World Cup goals. His Inter Miami teammate Luis Suarez says it's a pleasure to watch him play, while former France star Thierry Henry says Messi doesn't chase records, records chase him. Zlatan Ibrahimovic, former Swedish footballer and Fox Sports commentator, praised the Argentinian striker.
11: It was never in doubt. I mean, you have moments where he looks human by missing the penalty, then you have the moments when he doesn't look human. That's Messi. Messi is, so far, it's his World Cup. We are all enjoying him.
6: On Instagram, David Beckham called Messi the one and only, while Shakira said, "I'm so proud of you, Leo, for everything you're accomplishing for your family, your country, and the entire Latino community." Soccer icon Jurgen Klopp said, "We'll never see a player like Messi ever again." I'm Eva Fragiscados.
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1: It is time now for the Dynamic Market Minute to the Business Center. And good morning, Chris McCusker.
13: Well, good morning, Irene. We did see a sell-off in Korean chip makers, and that's increasing concerns about the sustainability of the AI-driven rally right here in North America. So a drop on the Korean market actually triggered a circuit breaker. Shares in Samsung, as an example, plunging by more than 10%. So for a second straight day, the NASDAQ is the biggest loser again today. It's down 494 points. That's a pullback of 1.9%. The S&P is down 85. And the Dow initially was higher for a third straight day. Couldn't hang on. It's now down 55 points. On this side of the border, the TSX pulling back after a winning start to the week. So right now, Bay Street is down 146 points, 34,846. And just to put this into context, that's about what it gained yesterday. Gold futures right now down $54, now $55, 4,147. I am watching shares in Couche-Tard, however. That stock did hit an all-time high today. Shares right now up by about 12%. So the parent company of the Circle K convenience store chain did see a big spike in fuel margins because of the Iran war. So the company easily beat expectations for sales and earnings in its fiscal fourth quarter. Revenue also up by about 20% from the same quarter a year ago. The price for oil, though, is pulling back for a third straight day. It's down 55 cents now, 73.33. It's close to a three-week low as we are learning more ships are starting to pass through the Strait of Hormuz. The Bank of Canada governor also saying in a speech today that lower oil prices does remove some of the upside risk for inflation. I'm going to have more on what else he had to say coming up. And the Canadian dollar closed to a fresh one-year low today. It's down by about a fifth of a cent, 70.43 cents U.S. I'm Chris McCusker.
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0: It's Tuesday, June 23rd. Good morning. I'm Scott Burnett.
1: And I'm Irene Preklett. Here's what's making news this hour.
18: Believe it or not, we're more than halfway through Toronto's portion of hosting the FIFA World Cup. So how's the city doing? Destination Toronto says people are visiting in big numbers, but it's also important to keep an eye on long-term success.
19: It is World Cup game day again at Toronto Stadium. Panama and Croatia hit the pitch tonight. Adding to the pandemonium downtown, the Jays are in action. It's a late afternoon start at Rogers Centre.
20: The suspect in the shooting death of a police officer in Montreal appears to have been targeting police. He's been reportedly linked to a violent manifesto.
21: Match Day 13 features a handful of intriguing storylines. The Blue Jays look to ride the hot bat of Kazuma Okamoto this afternoon, and the Oilers announce its second signing in as many days. Sports at 45.
13: The NASDAQ is the biggest loser again today. It's down by more than 500 points, and the TSX drops by more than 100, with oil and gold in the red. Business at 56.
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0: 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Here's Craig Gear.
5: This report is brought to you by Ecotech Windows and Doors. Southbound 427, the stalled vehicle approaching Rathburn and the express is all gone. So that rapidly eased the delays in the express. But in the collector south of Rathburn, two right lanes are blocked with a crash and delays from the 401 in the collectors. Now at the bottom, south 427 ramp onto the QEW. They're going to be taking out the right lane for some maintenance down at the bottom here. So it is jamming things up a little from Dundas in the express down to the QEW and the Gardner. Westbound QEW approaching Trafalgar. It's a crash, and they've taken out the right lane and the ramp lane to try to clear this one out. Delays from Ford Drive. And then slow Burloak to Brant. And eastbound at Brant, stalled truck. Right lane blocked. Single file delays from approaching the Burlington Skyway. Eastbound on the QEW, slow here Ontario to Dixie. The Gardner slow Humber Bridge to east to Jamison. A delay in the northbound DVP through Lawrence. Southbound delays approaching Finch to south of Lawrence. Westbound on the 401, delays 412 to Salem. Then there's a stalled vehicle west of Warden. It's in the express and a delay from approaching Kennedy in the express. That's why it's extra busy. And then slowdowns on the west 401 about Leslie to Avenue Road. Keel to the 427, eastbound delays from south of Pearson to the 400. 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With the forecast, Denise Andriacci.
6: Mainly sunny today. 25 is the guaranteed high. That's seasonal for this time of year. A light wind out of the northwest. Clear tonight. 14 for a low. Sun and cloud Wednesday and near 24 degrees. The average high this time of year is 25. We have a very high UV index this afternoon and a guaranteed high of 25 degrees.
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0: Hey, it's another jam-packed day of World Cup action, including a game this evening at Toronto Stadium. And experts are giving some insight into the early effects of hosting the tournament on local business.
1: 680's Momin Qureshi joins us live with that story. Good morning, Momin.
18: Good morning. Yes, here we are. Believe it or not, we are now more than halfway through Toronto's portion of hosting the FIFA World Cup. We began on June 12th. We end on July 2nd. We are only hosting six matches. Match four of six is today. So by the date end this afternoon by the games, we will be more than halfway through Toronto's share. Hard to believe we've been talking about it for about a decade. So I wanted to know how we are doing in terms of visitors and businesses and all that money that was promised to flow into the city. So I talked to Andrew Weir. He is the president of Destination Toronto. He says, so far, so good, but really, it's twofold.
2: So far, everything we've seen is that the World Cup is really living up to the promise of what it can do for the destination. Now, some of that is in the short term. Some of that comes in the form of thousands of visitors that are coming here, and we've seen that through the street. But part of it is also the long term, and we need to keep both views.
18: So when he says long term, he says, you know, what we have to look at is the amount of people who will be repeat visitors. Will people want to visit Toronto after seeing it on the TV? He's talked about how they invest a lot of money in tourism into Germany. Germany played a match here. So hopefully the millions of people who live there saw that that advertising, saw Toronto, saw the marches and said, hey, let's go there. Talked about how it could draw future businesses for conventions and other types of events. So he said, really, it's twofold. In the short term, we know the streets are full. We've seen thousands of people from places like Panama, Ghana, Croatia, and other places, but we're also hopeful that it will generate long-term business for the city as well. But that, of course, remains to be seen. Reporting live at City Hall, I'm Momin Qureshi.
0: Well, the weather is expected to play nice for this evening's World Cup match at Toronto Stadium, including for a pair of colorful marches toward the stadium before the match. 680's Kevin Meisner with those details.
19: Fan marches will help to harness the excitement ahead of tonight's match at Toronto Stadium between Croatia and Panama. The Panama supporters are gathering at 2 this afternoon here in Trinity Bellwoods Park at Queen and Strawn for a march.

0: all the exciting matchup as the group stage winds down and Canada gets ready to face Switzerland tomorrow.
1: Launching into another huge World Cup day, Portugal, Uzbekistan, 1 p.m. in Houston. Fans wondering what happens if Ronaldo doesn't score again. Then England, Ghana, Boston Stadium at 4, determining which team takes sole control of Group L. It will also have fans gathering here at Toronto's Sankofa Square. Colombia riding high into its 10 p.m. match against DR Congo in Mexico, and nervous energy in this country ahead of Canada, Switzerland in Vancouver tomorrow. Sportsnet's James Sharman.
2: It's going to be a challenge. They will be the favorites, but the fact we're even discussing that Canada could get something out of this game shows how far this program's come.
1: It was a clean sheet for Canada over Qatar last week, 6-0. Before that, the Canadian men had never won a World Cup match. A win or draw would see the Canadians win Group B and earn a round of 32 game back at BC Place. A loss, and they travel to LA for the knockout round. I'm Jamie Pulfer.
3: 680 News Time, 11:37. And we're following breaking news from the hockey world, where former Leafs head coach Mike Babcock has been given another chance to lead an NHL team. We get the latest details from 680's J.J. Evanson. J.J.
4: Yes, Scott, after being vetted by the NHL at the request of its Players Association, Edmonton announced today that, yes, Mike Babcock has been named its new head coach. The 63-year-old owns more than 700 NHL victories, won a Stanley Cup with Detroit in 2008, and remains the only coach to win a Stanley Cup, Olympic gold, a World Hockey Championship, and a World Cup of Hockey title. Babcock also spent parts of five seasons with the Maple Leafs, guiding Toronto through the early years of the Auston Matthews era. Now he takes over an Edmonton team looking to turn cup aspirations into an actual championship. Reporting live from the Sports Center, I'm J.J. Evison.
0: 680 News Time, 11:38. We are learning more about the suspect in that deadly police shooting in Montreal. As 680 Charlene Close reports, police across the country are being extra vigilant.
5: 34-year-old Mohamed Lamin Benoit is the third Canadian police officer to be killed on the job in less than 2 weeks. A second officer is recovering in hospital. Quebec's premier says the impact is wide-reaching.
6: My thoughts are also with those who were injured, the members of our police services, and all those who have been affected directly or indirectly by this tragedy.
5: There's a report the suspect was part of the misogynistic incel subculture. The RCMP's intelligence unit in BC has also issued an alert about a manifesto calling for violence against police. Toronto's chief says there's been no specific threat, but out of an abundance of caution, there will be an increased police presence citywide. I'm Charlene Close.
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12: This report is brought to you by City of Toronto. Southbound 427 in the collectors, it's a crash and they had two lanes blocked, but now it's just the one right lane south of Rathburn. Delays from the 401 in the collectors, but at the bottom in the express, as you approach the ramp to the QB.

0: W. It's the right lane blocked for maintenance. Also on the south 427, delays from Dundas in the express. A crash on the westbound QEW approaching Trafalgar. The right lane is blocked off and delays from Ford Drive, and then busy from Burloak to Brant. Toronto bound at Brant, right lane, stalled truck still there. Delays from approaching the Burlington Skyway, and then slow here Ontario to Dixie. The Gardner is slow Humber Bridge to east of Jamison. A drag on the DVP north, Eglinton up to York Mills. A southbound delays, Finch to south of Lawrence. Westbound 401, pretty slow, approaching Kennedy in the express to west of Warden. Stalled vehicle is responsible. That's in the express, and the right lane's blocked. Volume delays about Bayview to Avenue Road and 400 to the 427, all alternating express collectors when you get the options to be in either. And eastbound 401 is also slow south of Pearson to Keele, alternating express collectors. Keep people and pets safer. Always keep your dog on a leash in public. Learn more at toronto.ca/leashyourdog. A message from the City of Toronto. With the forecast, here's Denise Andriacci.
1: 25 is the guaranteed high today. We're mainly sunny and seasonal this afternoon with a very high UV index. Overnight clear, a low of 14. Gorgeous weather for Wednesday as well. Sun and cloud, highs near 24, and then rain and the risk of thunderstorms on Thursday. Temperatures will be a bit cool and below seasonal Thursday, near 20 to 22 degrees. The average this time of year is 25, and that's our guaranteed high today, 25 degrees.
2: We're getting there, 22 degrees and mainly sunny. 680 News Time, 11:43.
3: Ontario has announced an historic $700 million investment from the Williams Treaties First Nation in the Darrington new nuclear project. City's Glenn McGregor reports the First Nations will hold a minority position in the reactor project, which is estimated to cost $21 billion.
4: This will be, of course, the first time a First Nations has taken an ownership position in a reactor here in Canada. And it's also part of the Carney government's big bet on nuclear power. I mean, yesterday, the Federal Natural Resources Minister, Tim Hodgson, was in Newmarket to release the nuclear strategy, which he pledged will make Canada an energy superpower by building 10 new reactors and then selling excess power to the United States. Now, Carney has said that we need vast amounts of clean energy to power the artificial intelligence capability that he also wants to see built in Canada, the sovereign AI capacity, so that we don't have to be dependent on companies like Anthropic or OpenAI.
3: Once completed, the project is expected to power 1.2 million homes.
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3: We've got a mostly clear blue sky, 22 degrees in downtown Toronto. Good morning. I'm Scott Burnett.
2: And I'm Irene Preklett. Here are the top stories this hour.
3: It's no question, hosting the World Cup has seen an influx of thousands of visitors to the Toronto area. Experts at Destination Toronto saying it's definitely been a boon for local business in the short term, but only time will tell if selling the city on the international stage will lead to long-term gains as well. As for the matches, Croatia and Panama face off at Toronto Stadium at 7 p.m. Plenty of fanfare beforehand as well from supporters from both teams marching to the stadium this afternoon. Team Canada plays its third match tomorrow in Vancouver. And Montreal's mayor is speaking this hour following yesterday's shooting that left three people dead, including a police officer. The suspect, who was also killed, reportedly sharing a violent manifesto promoting violence against women. It is time for sports. Let's head over to the Sports Center and J.J. Evison.
10: Scott, we'll start with the World Cup match day 13. Portugal arrived at this World Cup as contenders, but after managing just one shot on target against DR Congo, they're now arriving at their second match day with something to prove. Portugal and Uzbekistan get underway at 1 this afternoon. England is looking to cruise toward the knockout stage. Meanwhile, Ghana hoping to crash that party. One of Group L's biggest matches so far kicks off at 4. Croatia usually grows into tournaments. Panama is still trying to survive this one. Their first meeting goes at 7 tonight from Toronto Stadium, with both teams desperately needing points. And Colombia took care of business in its opening match. DR Congo took care of expectations with a draw against Portugal, and now they meet at 11 tonight with a knockout round berth potentially on the line. Rookie Kazuma Okamoto continues to make Blue Jays history. His 17 home runs are already the most ever by a Toronto rookie before the All-Star break, as the Jays host Houston this afternoon, eyeing a series win. First pitch 4:07 on Sportsnet 590 The Fan and Sportsnet. The Oilers wanted a coach with experience. They ended up with one who's coached pretty much everywhere except the moon. After being vetted by the NHL at the request of its players union, Mike Babcock is Edmonton's new bench boss. Edmonton announced yesterday that it had locked up defenseman Connor Murphy on a 5-year deal worth roughly $4.1 million annually. And ahead of tonight's first round of the NBA draft, the Portland Trailblazers announced the hiring of Micah Norrie on a multi-year deal as the franchise's next head coach. Norrie was the lead assistant for the Minnesota Timberwolves most recently. Before that, he served as an assistant for the Raptors from 2009 to 2013. Sports at 15 and 45, past every hour or anytime at sportsnet.ca.
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3: Today's show co-host Savannah Guthrie says she will never stop looking for her mother as new details emerge surrounding a note connected to Nancy Guthrie's disappearance back in February. The ransom note, sent days after she went missing, claims she died shortly after she was kidnapped. Savannah Guthrie made an emotional plea on the Today Show this morning.
15: You know, I don't have any comment on the story, and I'm not involved in our coverage, but I can't pretend I'm not here. And so since I am, I wanted to just take the opportunity to ask people, to really to beg people to come forward. Somebody knows something. And this is a new story today that is on your radar, but this is the life that my sister lives, that I live, that my brother lives, that our extended families live, that our children live every day. And we are in agony.
3: The note reportedly says the alleged kidnappers did not mean to kill her. Police in Arizona did not comment on the note's contents. The search for suspects continues after bullets flew in a quiet residential neighborhood in King City. York police say people were inside the home near King and Keel when shots rang out just after 2 a.m. No injuries reported. Investigators say the gunfire struck the garage and front windows. The suspects took off in a vehicle, but further details have yet to be released. In 60 seconds, traffic and your long-range weather details.
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0: This report is brought to you by Kotak Law. A bunch of issues still going, like, let's start on the southbound 427. So we've got the crash, Seth Rathburn in the collectors in the right lane. Delays from the 401 in the collectors. Getting better, though, so this collision is getting cleaned up. Down at the bottom on the South 427 ramp to the QEW, construction has vacated that ramp. So things are better at the bottom of the South 427. However, they're joining the northbound from the eastbound QEW. So eastbound QEW, another scene of a couple of problems. So at Brant, we had that stalled truck. That's gone. Delays from approaching the Burlington Skyway to about Brant still, but it is improving. And like I just mentioned, that construction now on the ramp to the 427. They're going to be working in the right lane. Delay from here, Ontario, to the 427 because of that on the eastbound QEW. Westbound, approaching Trafalgar, got this crash here still in the right lane and ramp lane. So you've got a delay westbound QEW from about Ford Drive. Also a little slow on the West 403 as you approach the QEW. Westbound 401, west of Warden in the express. Stalled vehicle in the right lane. Delays heavy approaching Kennedy in the express. And then it's volume. Bayview to about Avenue, 400 to the 427. All alternating express collectors. Out through Guelph Line, it's slow once again on the westbound 401. Eastbound 401, slow still south of Pearson to about Keele, alternating express collectors. And now I'm seeing a delay from about Young to Leslie, mostly in the express, slow in the collectors as well. There might be something in this zone. I can't see it, but let me know if there's a lane blocked approaching Leslie at Star 680. Denied short or long-term disability benefits? 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With the forecast, Denise Andriachi.
1: Sunny, beautiful conditions today. The guaranteed high is 25. We are calm and clear this evening and overnight, 14 for a low. Gorgeous tomorrow as well. Sun and cloud, highs near 24. And then for Thursday, there is rain and the risk of thunderstorms. On average, 5 to 10 millimeters expected here in the GTA. We are going to be a bit below seasonal, a bit cooler as well for Thursday. Highs only near 21, and then we're warming up and drying up for the weekend. The guaranteed high today, 25.
3: Right now in downtown Toronto, we've got a mostly clear sky, 22 degrees, 680 news time, 1154.
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3: Three people from Ontario have been charged in connection to a drug trafficking investigation in the province. OPP and local police services in Thunder Bay beginning that investigation back in May after evidence that drugs were being trafficked from the GTA into Thunder Bay and Fort William First Nation as well. Earlier this month, around $135,000 of fentanyl, cocaine, crack cocaine, and a suspected cutting agent were seized in the area, plus a large quantity of cash and cell phones. Two men and four women facing several charges. Coming up in 60 seconds, a fresh one-year low for our loonie today. Chris McCusker with Business News next.
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3: 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Chris.
22: What? The Bank of Canada governor says the pullback in oil will help keep a lid on inflation. And Tiff Macklem says, in turn, this will help the policy dilemma, as he called it, facing the central bank. Now, he also told a Paris audience overinvestment in the U.S. is creating broader correction risks for the global financial system. Macklem says rising imbalances in trade and capital flows between the U.S., China, and Europe have created major financial vulnerabilities. And this includes the possibility of rapid unwinding of investment in potentially overvalued U.S. markets. The Canadian dollar right now is lower by about a fifth of a cent, 70.42 cents U.S., and it is close to a fresh one-year low. Now, the TSX is down 70 points, 34,932. Yesterday, it dropped by about 145, so it's giving back about half of those gains. Excuse me, yesterday it was up by about 145, so it's giving back about half of those gains. Gold futures not helping today, down $47 to $4,154. Oil is lower for a third day in a seventh session in the last eight, down 80 cents to $73.05 a barrel. That is close to a three-week low. Now, on Wall Street, we could call this an AI reality check amid these ongoing concerns about the sustainability in tech investments. The NASDAQ, the biggest loser again today. It's down 440 points, a drop of 1.6%. The S&P down 94. And the Dow is back on the plus side. It's actually higher for a third day, right now up by 45 points. Now, shares in Micron Technology selling off today ahead of earnings tomorrow. So that stock today is down by about 11%. But still higher by 277% this year. At the Business Center, I'm Chris McCusker.
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3: It is a relatively clear sky right across southern Ontario this hour. Oshawa, 22 degrees, in Barrie, 19, and in Hamilton, 23. It's 12 noon.
28: Number one for breaking news, traffic, and weather. 680 News Radio. 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
29: Good afternoon. This is Tuesday, June 23rd. I'm Irene Preklett.
3: I'm Scott Burnett. Here's what's making news right now.
30: We're 2.5 weeks into hosting the FIFA World Cup, and Destination Toronto says so far it's going well with thousands of visitors, but says the real payoff will need to come in the long term.
29: It's commuter calculator time as we look ahead to potential slowdowns this afternoon, and there will be quite a few.
3: The mayor of Montreal visits a neighborhood where a police officer was shot yesterday, saying the community is grieving.
29: And it's that time of year again where Amazon hopes to entice shoppers with some deals.
0: Four games highlight match day 13 at the FIFA World Cup. The Jays eye a series win against Houston this afternoon, and the Edmonton Oilers hire a new bench boss. Sports at 15.
22: The NASDAQ, the biggest loser again today. It's down by more than 400 points, while the Dow moves higher for a third day, and oil and gold weighing on Bay Street. Business at 26.
3: 680 News Time, 1201.
29: That is time for Rogers Xfinity Internet, traffic and weather together on the ones. Here's Craig Gere.
2: This report is brought to you by Shoppers Drug Mart. Only four issues I want to mention off the top of the afternoon. The start of it here. Westbound 401, it's still a stalled vehicle west of Warden in the express where the right lane's blocked, and it's pretty slow from approaching Kennedy, mostly in the express. Can get slow in the collectors. That's it for the 401 that I want to talk about. Obviously busy in on some other stretches of it, but just the one problem on the westbound. Eastbound QEW, the ramp to the 427, so they're maintenancing it up here in the right lane. Some construction and delays from Mississauga Road getting worse off here on the eastbound QEW out towards the 427. Southbound 427, we had a crash south of Rathburn in the collectors reported in the right lane, but delays have eased off here southbound. It's just busy a little tiny bit at the bottom end as you join the ramp to the QEW. Westbound QEW approaching Trafalgar. It's the right lane and the ramp lane blocked with a crash. OPP on scene. We've got tows here. Delays from Ford Drive also slow in the West 403 as you approach the QEW ramp. 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With the forecast, here's Jesse Upel.
6: It's a gorgeous afternoon, sunny, and finally back to seasonal with a guaranteed high of 25 degrees. We will hang on to this gusty northwest wind, though, throughout the day. Right now, it's gusting over 40 kilometers per hour over at Toronto Pearson. It will slowly ease essentially after midnight tonight. We're clear down to 14 degrees, and tomorrow, very similar conditions. Sunny, seasonal, 25 for the high. Right now, Pearson, sunny and 22. Your guaranteed high is 25.
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29: Well, we are more than halfway through Toronto's portion of hosting FIFA World Cup games, and so far we've seen tens of thousands of fans in the city from near and far. So how is the city doing when it comes to hosting an international event on this scale, and what does it mean for the bottom line?
3: 680's Momin Qureshi joins us live with that story. Momin.
30: Scott, we started hosting games in this city on June 12th. It's now June 23rd. Last one's on July 2nd. So by my math, we are more than halfway through Toronto's portion of hosting the World Cup. And specifically after today, the fourth game leaves only two more matches to be played at Toronto Stadium. So how are we doing as a city in terms of visitors, money being spent, bars, restaurants, hotels, all that stuff that we were promised with the amount of people that were supposed to show up for the FIFA World Cup? If you've been downtown, you've certainly probably seen thousands of people from Panama, from Ghana, from Croatia, other people from across Canada and the like to be here for the Germany, to be here for the matches. I had a chance to speak to Andrew Weir. He is the president of Destination Toronto, and he says there is no doubt there are thousands of people here who are spending money. They don't have those numbers yet. That'll come once the World Cup wraps up. But he says short term, we're doing really well, but we also have to focus on the long-term success.
7: As we build more reputation for the city, as people see on the broadcast and people that are visiting here share back their stories with friends and family at home, and that all builds future demand for the city, both for leisure travel, but also for future major events in the city. So when you look at the short-term and the long-term combined, it's proving to be a very, very important event for the city.
30: And we're telling me that really we will be able to determine if the FIFA World Cup and hosting it and spending all the money and the infrastructure was worth it based on really the long-term success. He says short-term, there's no doubt there's lots of people here and they're spending money, but really it's gauging that long-term proven success that will show whether it was actually worth it. Reporting live at City Hall, I'm Momin Qureshi.
29: Well, there's lots of World Cup action today, including tonight's game in Toronto. There's also play this afternoon. 680's JJ Evison joins us live with more. JJ.
0: Irene, Portugal looks for its first win after a disappointing draw with DR Congo when it meets World Cup newcomer Uzbekistan at 1 from Houston Stadium. Cristiano Ronaldo Ronaldo scoreless in his last 10 major tournament matches. That could be trouble for a Portuguese side in need of a win today. England can move one step closer to the knockout round with a victory over Ghana after opening with a 4-2 win over Croatia. The Three Lions and Black Stars run at 4 this afternoon. Meanwhile, Croatia is facing a must-win situation when it takes on Panama at Toronto Stadium tonight at 7. Croatia trying to avoid consecutive World Cup losses for just the second time ever. And the Nightcap sees Colombia hoping to advance to the knockout stage with a second straight win against a confident DR Congo side that stunned Portugal in its opener. Colombia DR Congo kickoff at 11 tonight. Reporting live from the Sports Center, I'm JJ Evison.
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2: Not too many major issues for the major routes to impact the drive this afternoon, but we have a couple of big events in the core. Blue Jays, Astros, Rogers Center, game time 4:07, and then FIFA kicks off at 7 o'clock tonight at Toronto Stadium, Panama and Croatia. All things considered, we're rating the afternoon drive a level 3 out of 4 or high on the 680 commuter calculator. From the 680 Traffic Center, I'm Craig Gear.
3: And of course, things can change in an instant. 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
29: The day after that shooting in Montreal that claimed the life of one police officer, one civilian, city officials spoke on the grief the community is feeling and answered questions from reporters. The mayor of Côte-des-Neiges says we really live the loss today.
1: What we've lived in the last 24 hours, I don't wish it on anyone. I think that everyone can agree with me today that what we just lived in Côte-des-Neiges NDG was a complete nightmare. It was a tragedy that we're going to be living with for the next few months for sure as a community.
29: The 34-year-old officer who had been with the Montreal police force since 2021 was killed after police responded to an active shooter at a hotel. The suspect was also killed in that shooting.
3: This is 680 News Radio at 12:08. Amazon is hoping consumers are primed and ready for their 12th annual online Prime Day sales event, which despite the name goes for 3 days. The big question with high gas prices, will shoppers be willing to part with their cash? Mike Eppel reports from the Business Center.
8: The expectations are high. The consumers will be excited for deals, faced with higher gas prices and looking for bargains wherever they can be found. This is a big week for e-commerce overall, including Walmart and Target, which are running their own counter promotions to the Amazon Prime Day 3-day event. Adobe is forecasting that price sensitivity coming from factors such as high inflation will boost Amazon sales to a record $26 billion, up 9% from last year. Bloomberg reports 90% of Amazon Prime subscribers are planning to shop the sale, but 7 in 10 say the products need to be discounted by at least 30% for them to consider it to be a good deal. Adobe expects back-to-school apparel will be one of the leading categories. Prime shoppers also say they'll be scanning all retail sites and taking screen grabs of products for comparisons to make sure they're getting the best pricing available. At the Business Center, I'm Mike Eppel.
29: Coming up in about 30 seconds, we'll see if there's any movement for the price of gas.
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29: That is time for Rogers Xfinity Internet. Traffic and weather together on the ones. 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
2: This report is brought to you by your local Ontario Subaru dealers. Just an update here on the eastbound QEW. They were working on the ramp onto the 427, but they've gone a little farther north now, and so they're around Dundas in the express, and they've got the right lane blocked off. They also have a vehicle in the shoulder of the transfer into the collectors. Northbound 427, moving maintenance crew here, and delays from the QE Gardner, mostly in the express. Collectors is okay. Westbound QEW, we had the crash approaching Trafalgar, but all lanes have reopened. Delays from Ford Drive to Trafalgar. Eastbound on the QEW, still busy here, Ontario to Dixie, but like I just mentioned, that construction's all gone on the transfer onto the 427. Westbound 401 west of Warden in the express, stalled vehicle with the right lane blocked off. Delays approaching Kennedy in the express. Slow Leslie to about Avenue Road, alternating express collectors, and Islington to Dixon. Busy west of 25 to west of Guelph Line. Eastbound 401 slows approaching the 427 to Keele, alternating express collectors. And now from about Avenue Road to Leslie, still busy in the express and the collectors. Southbound 404 DVP is slow, Finch to south of Lawrence, and worse off northbound now. It is after lunch. Everything's flipping around. And delays approaching Eglinton up to York Mills. 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With the forecast, Jesse Upel.
6: Right now, a very strong northwest wind across the GTA. It's gusting over 40 kilometers per hour, and it will stick around through the bulk of the afternoon. Guaranteed high 25 degrees. That's right around seasonal for this time of year. And we have plenty of sunshine to enjoy. Clear and quiet with a lighter wind tonight, down to 14 degrees. And tomorrow, similar conditions, just lighter winds. So sunny and a high of 25. And then we'll have building clouds late day tomorrow. Chance of some scattered showers on Wednesday night. Right now, Pearson, it's sunny and 22. You're guaranteed high. Is 25.
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29: Now time for the Desjardins Business Market Update. Here's Chris McCusker.
22: Irene, we've still got a mixed picture on markets. I'll start with the good news. The Dow is higher for a third day. It's up by 112 points. That's about it. Everything else moving lower, with the S&P down 83 points. The NASDAQ is down 367. So the NASDAQ is the worst performer for a second straight day. It's down 1.4%. It was down by close to 2%, so it's off its low for the day. Shares in SpaceX now moving higher, potentially snapping that three-day losing streak, higher by 4.2%. On Bay Street, the TSX is now down 2 points, 34,999. It is off its low for the day. At the Business Center, I'm Chris McCusker.
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29: It is 22 degrees, lots of sunshine out there. Good afternoon. I'm Irene Preklin.
3: I'm Scott Burnett. Here are the top stories right now.
29: Toronto Stadium set to host its fourth match tonight in the FIFA World Cup. We are more than halfway through Toronto's portion of hosting half a dozen games. So far, we've seen tens of thousands of fans in the city from near and far. So how is the city doing when it comes to hosting an international event on this scale? And what does it mean for the bottom line? Destination Toronto says so far it's going well with thousands of visitors, but says the real payoff will come in the long term. Montreal's mayor visiting the multicultural neighborhood where a police officer, civilian, and suspect were killed in a shooting yesterday. A 31-year-old officer who'd been with the Montreal Force since 2021 was killed after police responded to a call about a person with a gun at a hotel. Now, time for sports from Sportsnet 590. The Fan, a very busy J.J. Everson.
0: Irene, Group K kicks off match day 13 with Portugal taking on Uzbekistan at 1. Portugal's star-studded midfield featuring Bruno Fernandes, Vitinha, and João Neves is expected to drive the response after an underwhelming opening performance. England's attack takes center stage against the Ghana at 4 this afternoon. Croatia has spent the better part of a decade ruining brackets and exceeding expectations at the World Cup. Now Panama would love to become the latest team to make life uncomfortable for the Croatians. That match takes place at Toronto Stadium tonight at 7. And Colombia can book its place in the World Cup knockout round with a win over DR Congo in Guadalajara at 11. From the pitch to the diamond, Shane Bieber is back this afternoon. Blue Jays fans hoping he looks a lot more like the guy who helped carry them to a World Series appearance than the guy rehabbing in Buffalo. First pitch, 4:07 on Sportsnet 590, The Fan and Sportsnet. The NBA's draft night one goes down tonight in Brooklyn. Toronto have the 19th overall pick. You can catch it on Sportsnet at 8. Meanwhile, two-time MVP Giannis Antetokounmpo is headed to Miami with the Miami Heat sending Tyler Hero, Khalil Ware, Jaime Jaquez Jr., and multiple draft picks to the Bucks. And former Raptors assistant coach Micah Norry has been named as the Portland Trailblazers' new head coach on a multi-year deal. Lastly, a familiar name is returning to the NHL. The Oilers have hired former Maple Leafs and Red Wings coach Mike Babcock as the franchise looks to take the next step towards a Stanley Cup. Sports at 15 and 45 past every hour or anytime at sportsnet.ca.
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2: And your need to know at noontime is 12:19. The Canadian Federation of Independent Business is encouraging people to get out and support local businesses this summer. 680 Business Analyst Chris McCusker has more.
3: Gas prices have started to come down, but the war in Iran still isn't over, so there is still uncertainty. And the CFIB says a recent survey shows entrepreneurs are concerned. 84% of respondents say high gas prices could negatively impact the summer tourism season. So the CFIB is encouraging Canadians to get out there and shop local from June 29th until July 13th. Ryan Mallow, Vice President of Legislative Affairs, says fuel prices may put a damper on bigger travel plans, but local tourism is a great opportunity for small business and their communities. Mallow says 66 cents of every dollar spent local stays local, and that benefits the whole community. I'm Chris McCusker.
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2: That is time for Rogers Xfinity Internet. 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
8: This report is brought to you by Don Valley North Toyota. Westbound 401 is slow, 412 to Salem, and then pretty busy approaching Kennedy Express and Collectors to west of Warden, where in the express, stalled vehicle just at the beginning of the bend, blocking off the right lane. And then slow Leslie to Avenue Road, alternating Express Collectors and Islington to Dixon. Also busy west of 25 to west of Guelph Line. Eastbound 401 slow, 427 to the 400 Express Collectors, and then approaching Avenue to Leslie Express and Collectors. A southbound 404, DVP is slow, Finch to south of Lawrence, but northbound getting busier and busier, approaching Eglinton to approaching York Mills. Northbound 427, the construction didn't last long at Dundas in the Express. They seem to be gone. They might pop up somewhere. They've been doing a lot of work north and southbound. Delays from the QE Gardner in the Express are easing off. Northbound 427. Southbound, still got a crash south of Rathburn in the Collectors, blocking the right lane. Slow on the Toronto-bound QEW approaching the Skyway to North Shore. Here, Ontario to Dixie, and on and off on the eastbound Gardner from Humber Bridge to east of Jamison. 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With the forecast, here's Jesse Uppel.
9: Well, we have clear skies, lots of sunshine today and tomorrow, and temperatures right around seasonal with guaranteed high 25 degrees this afternoon. A low humidity, and we also are hanging on to this gusty northwest wind. It's gusting close to 40 kilometers per hour at times. Slowly eases later tonight. We're clear down to 14 degrees, and tomorrow similar, sunny and 25, but increase in clouds late in the day. Could see some scattered rain showers Wednesday night, but the bulk of the wet weather is going to be falling through the day Thursday. Light rain, scattered showers, and isolated thunderstorms throughout Thursday morning and afternoon, so have the umbrella handy. We're also a bit cooler on Thursday, a high of only 20 degrees, but temperatures really rebound towards the end of the week, and into the weekend, things are remaining dry. Right now, Pearson, it's sunny and 22. Your guaranteed high is 25.
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2: 680 News Time, 1224. And we have an update from Montreal police on that deadly shooting yesterday in the Côte de Neige neighborhood. The alleged shooter has been identified as 25-year-old Seth Scott Hatfield from Lethbridge, Alberta. His name was released by the Quebec coroner today. The names of the victims had been previously released. The Montreal police officer was a 34-year-old man who had been with the police force since 2021, and the civilian killed was a 68-year-old man who was a bystander caught in the crossfire. A plan to sell artifacts from the Titanic faces U.S. government opposition.
13: The government opposes a plan to auction more than 100 artifacts recovered from the wreckage of the Titanic. Georgia-based RMS Titanic has exclusive salvage rights to the famous wreck in the North Atlantic. It's extracted dishware, gold coins, and even pieces of the ship's hull, and wants to sell some of those artifacts for the first time, despite previous agreements to only display them at museums and traveling exhibitions. The government argues that plan violates existing court orders and agreements. The company says it doesn't. Meanwhile, items saved by survivors and rescuers have been sold for big money. I'm Julie Walker.
2: Coming up, the Bank of Canada's governor is optimistic about a peace deal between the U.S. and Iran.
14: This portion of 680 News Radio is brought to you by Maple.
15: Noah, careful.
16: Okay.
15: Oh, I finally tried Maple. I spoke to a doctor about Noah's rash.
17: Yeah? I literally just used it to renew my birth control.
15: Yeah, and David used it for his allergies.
17: Yeah, I should get Will to use it for his cholesterol.
16: Mom, my tummy hurts.
17: Yeah? Don't worry. We'll use Maple.
15: Yeah.
17: Health, yeah.
16: Yeah.
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2: Now for the Dynamic Market Minute, here's Chris McCusker.
3: Well, Irene, the Bank of Canada governor, says that interim peace deal between the U.S. and Iran will help to relieve some risks around inflation as the oil prices drop. So Tiff Macklem spoke in Paris today and says, while there has been a fair bit of conflicting information on the agreement, he is optimistic. He also says yesterday's inflation reading for May was actually close to the bank's expectations. The Canadian dollar, though, is close to a fresh one-year low, right now down by about a fifth of a cent, 70.43 cents U.S. Now, the TSX has changed direction. It's now higher by 12 points, 35,014. It's actually on the plus side for a second straight day. That's even with oil lower for a third day. It's down 67 cents, 73.19. Gold is also in the red. It's down $51 now to 4,151. On Wall Street, another tough day for the tech sector. The NASDAQ is the biggest loser again today, although if you want a bright spot, is off its low for the day. It did drop by more than 500 points at one point today. Right now, it's down 371 points. That's a pullback of 1.4%. We do have shares in SpaceX on track to snap a three-day losing streak. That stock right now is higher by 4.8%, and the company wiped out about $600 billion in market cap in that losing streak. It even yesterday slipped below $150 a share, and that's where the stock made its pretty big debut. The S&P also lower. It's down 70 points. And then the Dow is higher for a third straight day. It's up by 109. We also have time to check on cryptos. So Bitcoin right now down 2.8%, sitting at 62,527. That is close to a two-week low. I'm Chris McCusker.
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4: Well, ever since it was announced that Toronto would be hosting the World Cup, many have wondered if the city and its businesses would see a return on their investment halfway through the group stage, and we're beginning to see those effects.
3: 680's Momin Qureshi speaking with the experts and joins us live with what he's hearing. Momin.
24: Hard as maybe to believe, Irene, we are halfway through Toronto's portion of hosting the World Cup, and after today, it will be four games down with just two to go of the six that are scheduled to be played at Toronto Stadium. It's kind of strange to say that considering we've been talking about preparing for it for a decade and we're almost done. So how's it going in terms of all that business we were promised? The hotels and the bars and the restaurants and the visitors. Optically, it sure seems like there's a lot of people here, but are they actually contributing to the economy? Andrew Weir is the president of Destination Toronto. He says there's no doubt there are thousands of people here from Ghana and Panama and Croatia and Germany and other parts of Canada, just to name a few places. But he says when you look at the success of the World Cup, you have to look both short-term and long-term before you can really rubber stamp it.
25: From a tourism standpoint, we've always looked at this as both a short-term and a long-term opportunity. You would never host an event of this scale just to have three good weeks. It has to be about more than that, and it is.
24: Because in the short-term, there are people here, they're spending money, they're patronizing all our businesses, but in the long-term, you have to see if you'll get return business, big events, big corporate events coming out of this. And he says one thing he made note of is that the Destination Toronto invests a lot in advertising in Germany. And he says, so when Germany played that game here in Toronto over the weekend, people saw the sights and the sounds of Toronto, and they're hoping that will have a long-term payoff.
25: That's enormously powerful in building up Toronto's reputation and future travel demand for the city. So we'll see the benefits and the impact of that for years to come.
24: So is the World Cup successful in Toronto? The answer is in the short term. It certainly appears so, but the long term has yet to be determined. Reporting live at City Hall, I'm Momin Qureshi.
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4: Time for Rogers Xfinity Internet traffic and weather together on the ones. Good afternoon, Carrie Prunskis.
26: Hello, good afternoon, Scott and Irene. This traffic report is brought to you by exitpay.ca. Westbound on the 401, west of Warden in the Express. The right lane is blocked, and this is due to a stalled vehicle. It's a busy drive on the westbound 401. First, a slowdown as you approach the 412 to Salem, and then you go through delays from approaching Kennedy to Avenue. Alternating Express and Collectors gets busy again from Islington and the Express to Dixon, and then a slow go from west of Highway 25 to west of Guelph Line. Southbound on the 427, just south of Rathburn and the Collectors, the right lane is blocked, and that's due to a collision, but just a minor delay there. Eastbound on the 401 gets busy approaching the 427 to about the 400, Express and Collectors. Another delay from Avenue Road and the Express and from Bayview and the Collectors to Leslie. Traffic is slow on the southbound 404 DVP from Finch to south of Lawrence, and it's a busy drive on the northbound southbound Don Valley Parkway from Don Mills up to about York Mills. A couple of closures reported on city streets. Toronto Transportation says southbound Markham Road is blocked at Progress. That's due to a collision. Another collision reported southbound Bathurst approaching St. Clair. 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And now with the forecast, here's meteorologist Jesse Upel.
0: It's a beautiful afternoon. Temperatures right around seasonal. Guaranteed high 25 degrees. Plenty of sunshine. We're just holding on to this gusty northwest wind, but it's keeping things quite comfortable. Gusting close to 40 kilometers per hour right now, and that will ease later this evening and overnight as we drop down to 14. Right now, Pearson, it's sunny and 22. Your guaranteed high is 25.
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4: Well, there's lots of World Cup action to take in today, including the fourth of six matches at Toronto Stadium later this evening. 680's J.J. Evison is at the sports desk and joins us live with a rundown. J.J.
5: Scott, Croatia and Portugal are among the teams feeling the heat today. Here in Toronto at 7 tonight, Croatia needs a result against Panama after falling to England in its opener. The checkered ones need that result to avoid back-to-back losses on the World Cup stage for just the second time ever. Meanwhile, Portugal tries to shake off an underwhelming draw with DR Congo when it faces Uzbekistan at 1 to kickstart match day 13. The English can take full control of Group L with a win over Ghana when the two sides run at 4 this afternoon in Boston. And in Guadalajara, Colombia can secure a place in the knockout round if it can get past the DR Congo team that earned the first World Cup points in its history against one of the tournament favorites, Portugal. Colombia and DR Congo meet in the final game of match day 13 at 11 tonight. Reporting live from the Sports Center, I'm J.J. Evison.
2: 680 News Time, 12:35. We now know the identity of the deceased suspect in yesterday's deadly police shooting in Montreal that also left a police officer and bystander dead. Quebec's coroner identifying the suspect as 25-year-old Seth Scott Hatfield of Lethbridge, Alberta. Montreal Mayor Soraya Martinez-Ferrada says while officers were responding to the shooting, people were being desensitized by images circulating on social media.
6: Very graphic. How can we accept that? It desensitizes, it s'enlève la sensibilité. Thank you.
7: Desensitizes.
6: We can't accept that. As a society, we need to be respectful and make sure that we're also prevailing around the dignity of the police officer that we saw yesterday and the family that had to actually see those images.
2: The 34-year-old police officer that was killed had been with the Montreal Police Force since 2021. The investigation is ongoing.
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4: It is time to find out how your afternoon drive is shaping up for the day. Carrie Prunskis is at the 680 News Radio Traffic Center adding up all those potential problems. Carrie.
26: Yes, Scott. Well, it's all about the sporting events happening today. Blue Jays play against the Astros at Rogers Center for an afternoon game at 4:07. Lakeshore will be closed from east of

0: together every 10 minutes on the ones throughout your afternoon drive.
1: A woman and teen girl are facing charges after being found with a stolen car in Oshawa. Durham police were on patrol in the area of Glen and Porter Streets when they found the stolen Dodge minivan that investigators say is linked to several other incidents, including dangerous operation of a vehicle, mischief, and assault with a weapon. Police also seized two imitation firearms from the vehicle. An 18-year-old and a 14-year-old are charged with possessing property obtained by crime over $5,000.
0: Trade uncertainty with the U.S. is a kitchen table issue for Canadians, according to a new survey. We get the details from our business analyst, Chris McCusker.
2: A poll from Fidelity Investments shows nearly half of financial advisors say clients are raising concerns about trade policy, tariffs, and their potential impact on household finances, investments, and job security. Now, the poll comes with the review of the Canada-U.S.-Mexico trade agreement set for next week. Advisors are reporting increasing questions about rising costs, market volatility, and income stability. Trade concerns are most pronounced in Alberta at 61%, followed by Quebec. And then clients working in manufacturing, energy, and agriculture are showing the most concern. Now, advisors say they are supporting clients by helping them separate headlines from fundamentals while reinforcing the idea of diversification in investments. I'm Chris McCusker.
1: After negotiations in Switzerland between Tehran and Washington, there are contradictory statements coming from both sides over the issue of nuclear inspections in Iran.
3: President Trump this morning claimed on social media that Iran has, quote, fully and completely agreed to what he called highest level nuclear inspections long into the future. He went on to say that if Iran did not agree to this, there would be no further negotiations. But a spokesperson for Iran's foreign ministry says Iran will not allow international inspectors to access nuclear sites damaged during the war. These inspections were included in the nuclear agreement reached with Iran during the Obama administration in 2015. President Trump pulled the U.S. out during his first term, and then Iran began limiting inspections. Karen Travers, ABC News, the White House.
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0: Now Rogers Xfinity Internet, traffic and weather together on the ones. It's Carrie Prunskis.
2: This report is brought to you by Deluxe. Westbound on the 401, the problem west of Warden in the Express has cleared. It's a busy drive on the westbound 401. First a delay in Durham as you approach the 412 to Salem. Then it's quite busy from west of McCowan to about Yonge, alternating Express and Collectors. Bunches up again from Islington and the Express to Dixon. And then a slow go from west of Highway 25 to west of Guelph Line. Southbound 427, the problem south of Rathburn and the Collectors just cleared, so it was only causing a minor delay, but it looks a lot better now on the south 427. Westbound on the Gardner QEW combination, not bad leaving down 10.

0: Down, you get into a delay approaching 4 Drive to Trafalgar, and then busy sections anywhere from 3rd Line to about Brandt, and there must be a problem on the westbound 403 just beyond Sunny Ridge, seeing a very heavy backup from west of Highway 52 to west of Sunny Ridge. Still looking for updates as to what's happening there. We just noticed that delay just after the noon hour. Eastbound on the QEW, busy from Guelph Line to Appleby, from 3rd Line to Dorval, then Mississauga Road to Dixie. Eastbound Gardner is slow from the Humber Bridge to east of Jameson. And it's a busy drive up the northbound Don Valley Parkway from Don Mills to York Mills. Eastbound 401, expect delays from the 427 to the 400 Express and Collectors. And then it's slow from Avenue Road in the Express and from Bayview in the Collectors to Leslie. MTO's reporting a problem southbound on the 400 at Langstaff in the Express. Stalled vehicle blocking the right lane. 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Offer ends July 6th. And now with the forecast, here's meteorologist Jesse Upel.
1: Well, we have this breezy northwest wind through the day today, gusting close to 40 kilometers per hour, but lots of sunshine and right around seasonal with a guaranteed high of 25 degrees. Clear and quieter through the overnight. Those winds will ease. We're down to 14 degrees. And tomorrow, sunny once again, seasonal 25, low humidity, and then the increasing clouds late in the day tomorrow. Chance of some scattered showers overnight, but the bulk of the wet weather falls on Thursday. So have the umbrella ready. We're also a little bit cooler Thursday with a high only near 20. Right now, Pearson, it's 22 degrees. Your guaranteed high is 25.
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3: Time for the Desjardins Business Market Update with Chris McCusker. Chris.
4: And Scott, we've got a mixed picture on markets with the TSX and the Dow both moving higher now for a second straight day. So the TSX up by 7 points, 35,009. It's really shares in Couche-Tard doing all the heavy lifting today after that company reported earnings. The stock hit an all-time high, $92.59 a share. The stock right now is up by about 12%. On Wall Street, the Dow higher for a second straight day, a third straight day. It's up 127 points. The S&P is down 70 and the NASDAQ down 360. So the NASDAQ, the biggest loser today, it's down 1.3%. It is off its low for the day. It was down by about 2%. At the Business Center, I'm Chris McCusker.
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3: We've got a mostly sunny sky in downtown Toronto, 22 degrees. Good afternoon. I'm Scott Burnett.
2: And I'm Irene Preklett. Here are the top stories this hour.
3: The suspect in yesterday's police shooting in Montreal has been identified as Seth Scott Hatfield from Lethbridge, Alberta. It's believed the accused wrote a violent manifesto against women and was ingrained in the incel community online. A 34-year-old officer and 68-year-old bystander were also killed in the attack. Is Toronto seeing the benefits of hosting one of the world's biggest events in the World Cup? The tens of thousands of visitors appears to be patronizing local businesses, but experts say the real test will be felt long term if and when those watching from abroad and those who have come to see the games here in the city come back to Toronto in the years to come. Meantime, it is Croatia versus Panama at Toronto Stadium today for the fourth World Cup match in the city. Add to that the marches beforehand and a Blue Jays game this afternoon. It is going to be very busy. Speaking of which, we've got game details coming up right now for the Blue Jays for the World Cup. It's J.J. Epperson.
13: Scott, a win is the expectation for Portugal today as it faces Uzbekistan in about 15 minutes' time, but they may need contributions from Cristiano Ronaldo, who's goalless in Portugal's last 10 major tournament matches. Meanwhile, a win for England over Ghana at 4 could secure top spot in Group L for the Three Lions with a game to spare. Panama chasing history when it takes on Croatia here in the city at 7, looking for its first points in tournament play. And Colombia puts its perfect start on the line at 11 tonight against a confident DR Congo side coming off a draw with Portugal. Canada one day away from their third and final group stage match, which sees them need a result against Switzerland to advance as top seeds from Group B. To baseball, after reaching 39-39 yesterday with a 4-2 win over Houston, the Blue Jays can climb to above 500 with a win against the Astros this afternoon. 4:07 is the first pitch on Sportsnet 590 The Fan and Sportsnet. A retractable roof could soon be part of the National Bank Open experience in Montreal. Tennis Canada announced this morning that it's exploring a new center court stadium design to eliminate weather delays and expand the tournament footprint. Meanwhile, a pair of Canadians have advanced to the qualifying second round at Wimbledon this morning. Bianca Andreescu blitzed past Slovenia's Poulana Hartzog 6-4, 6-2, while Catherine Sebov advanced with a two-set comeback win over Argentina's Jasmine Arensi 4-6, 6-3, 6-2. Sports at 15 and 45 past every hour or anytime at sportsnet.ca.
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3: Construction will begin next month on the Leaside Bridge in Toronto. City's Erica Natividad reports safety barriers are going to be installed.
19: The temporary barrier would consist of curved steel frames with mesh wire and is estimated to take up to 6 months to install. Safety barriers like the one on the Bloor Viaduct have been proven effective. A report by Sunnybrook Hospital found that only one person died in the first decade after those ones were built. But according to a city report, installing permanent barriers designed to last the life of Leaside Bridge will be a more extensive process. The cost for that would range between $8 and $9 million and take up to 12 months to build. The report states that because of the traffic impacts and the cost, work on that won't be done until the next major state of good repair project on the bridge in 2037.
3: The city says the work on the interim safety measure will be done in two phases and should be complete by the end of this year. Ahead of the NATO summit next month in Turkey's capital, security forces arrested more than 200 people in sweeping raids. Local officials say those detained are suspected of being linked to extremist groups, but some media outlets are saying that some of the people arrested were politicians or activists, leading to allegations of arbitrary detentions. The 32-member alliance is set to meet in Ankara for the July 7th and 8th summit. In 60 seconds, traffic and your long-range weather details, it's 12:50.
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0: 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A new problem on the southbound 404. It's south of Finch. The right lane and ramp lane now blocked because of a collision. Looks like there's a bus involved. Emergency crews here as well. And it's a busy drive on the southbound 404 DVP from Finch past that problem to south of Lawrence. Southbound 400, the problem near Langstaff and the express is long gone. Just a minor delay southbound 400 as you take the ramps to the 401. Westbound on the 401, busy from approaching the 412 to Salem, then slow from Kennedy to Bayview, express hand collectors. Another bunch up from Islington and the express to Dixon. And then it's busy from west of Highway 25 to west of Guelph Line. A new problem on the westbound 403, west of Eglinton. The right lane is blocked because of a stalled vehicle, so be careful here. It's just as you're coming around the bend on the west 403 beyond Eglinton, but there's not much of a delay. And traffic spotter updating me on the issue. Westbound 403 west of Sunny Ridge. The right lane is closed. It's for vehicle fire cleanup. So that's what's slowing traffic from west of Highway 52. A new problem on the westbound QEW. It's approaching Burloak. The ramp lane is blocked because of a stalled vehicle. Really busy on the westbound QEW from approaching Ford Drive on and off to Brandt. Toronto bound on the QEW. You have delays from approaching Guelph Line on and off to Dorval. Then it's busy from Mississauga Road to Dixie. And a slow go eastbound Gardner from the Humber Bridge to east of Jameson. Eastbound 403 is backed up from the QEW in Oakville to just beyond Dundas. Northbound on the Don Valley Parkway, a slow go from Don Mills up to York Mills, but looks okay on the northbound 404. And no problems on the 401, just seeing volume delays both directions. 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And with the extended forecast, here's Jesse Upel.
1: Lots of sunshine this afternoon, guaranteed high 25 degrees, so we're right around seasonal, but we'll hang on to this breezy wind out of the northwest, gusting between 20 to 40 kilometers per hour today. It is easing through the overnight down to 14 degrees. Tomorrow, similar conditions as to today, sunny and seasonal, and then we'll have more clouds Wednesday night and the chance of some scattered rain showers, but the bulk of the wet weather falls on Thursday throughout the day. Light rain, scattered showers, even some thunderstorms possible. Also cooler with a high of 20, but things dry out for Friday, and we're right around seasonal for the weekend. Right now, Pearson, it's 22 degrees. Your guaranteed high is 25.
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3: Extreme deadly heat continues to blanket parts of Europe. In France, 40 drowning deaths have been reported since June 18th when temperatures began soaring. French Prime Minister Sébastien Lecornu says most of the drowning victims were young. Temperatures are expected to stay high until the end of the week. The UN Climate Agency linking human-caused climate change to extreme weather, predicting more heat records will be broken. Coming up in 60 seconds, the price for oil is dragging the TSX into the red. Chris McCusker with Business News Next.
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3: 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Chris?
25: Well, Scott Baystreet just a few minutes ago was looking at a winning day, and now it's back in the red. It's down 23 points, 34,978. And really, the weight's coming from commodities today. We do have the price for oil lower for a third straight day. It's down 78 cents, 73.07 a barrel. That's a decline of 1%. Gold futures also lower by 1%, down $45 to $4,157. Shares in Air Canada, though, right now going the other way, up by 1.3%. This stock actually got an upgrade today, and it did hit a one-year high, $24.33. Travel agents say Canada's largest airline is cutting their commissions in a move that threatens to put some out of business. Now, the president of the Association of the Canadian Travel Agencies and Travel Advisors says the lower rate will take effect on July the 1st, which is next week. All of this comes after the airline trimmed its flight schedule and suspended its financial forecast for the year. The Canadian dollar right now close to a fresh one-year low. It's down about a quarter of a cent, 70.38 cents U.S., The Bank of Canada governor says lower oil prices, thanks to the potential peace deal between the U.S. and Iran, will diminish the inflation risk in this country. Tiff Macklem calls the agreement very welcome news. Now, on Wall Street, the Dow is higher for a third day. It's up by 111 points now. The S&P down 67. And the NASDAQ down by 380. So the NASDAQ, the worst performer again today. It's down 1.4%. Shares in Meta Platforms now starting to move higher, up by about a tenth of a percent. The New York Times says the company is working on a prediction markets app. Users would not wager money, but would collect points instead. I'm Chris McCusker.
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26: 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This is Tuesday, June 23rd. I'm Irene Preklett.
3: I'm Scott Burnett. 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
27: Believe it or not, we're more than halfway through Toronto's portion of hosting the FIFA World Cup. So how's the city doing? Destination Toronto says people are visiting in big numbers, but it's also important to keep an eye on long-term success.
26: It's going to be a very busy one in Toronto today with World Cup action, and the Jays are playing an afternoon game.
3: Officials in Quebec say the suspect in the deadly police shooting is a 25-year-old man from Lethbridge, Alberta.
13: Portugal and Uzbekistan have kicked off match day 13 at the FIFA World Cup. Two of the American League's hottest teams battle at Rogers Centre, and the first round of the NBA draft goes tonight. Sports at 15.
9: NASDAQ drops by almost 400 points. The Dow is higher for a third day. It's up by more than 100. And it's a loser on Bay Street with oil and gold in the red. Business at 26.
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26: That is time for Rogers Xfinity Internet traffic and weather together on the ones. Here's Carrie Prenskis.
0: This report is brought to you by the City of Toronto. Southbound 404, south of Finch, the right lane and the ramp lane are blocked, and this is due to a collision. Emergency crews are here as well. It's a busy drive on the southbound 404 DVP. Delays from approaching Finch to south of Lawrence. Westbound on the 403, west of Eglinton, the right lane is blocked, and that's due to a stalled vehicle, but just a minor delay. Just be extra careful here on the westbound 403, because this problem is just as you're coming around that bend in the road. And there's another problem on the westbound 403. It's west of Sunny Ridge. Right lane closed for vehicle fire cleanup, so that's causing a delay from west of Highway 52. Westbound on the QEW just before Burloak, the ramp lane is blocked because of a stalled vehicle, and traffic is heavy on the westbound QEW from approaching Ford Drive to this problem approaching Burloak. Just a brief improvement, and then it's slow from about Walker's Line to Brant, and you can expect delays on the eastbound QEW. It is getting a lot better between Burlington and Oakville, but still some patchy volume, as well as a delay from about Mississauga Road right through to Dixie. Eastbound Gardner, oh, looks like there's something happening now on the eastbound Gardner just before Parkside. Just looking at the cameras, and it looks like the left lane is blocked. We have a two-vehicle collision here, and it looks like tow trucks on scene already. So eastbound on the Gardner, getting really jammed up now from Park Lawn to this problem approaching Parkside. Northbound on the Don Valley Parkway, that's a slow go from Don Mills up to York Mills. And busy on the eastbound 401 from the 427 to the 400 Express Hand Collectors. Slows again approaching Bayview to Leslie Express Hand Collectors. During the FIFA World Cup, traffic downtown will be heavy. Skip the stress by taking transit, traveling off-peak, and checking routes in advance. A message from the City of Toronto. And with the forecast, here's meteorologist Jesse Uppel.
1: Seasonal temperatures today with a guaranteed high of 25 degrees. We have lots of sunshine throughout the afternoon hours. Still hanging on to this breezy northwest wind, though, throughout the day. Up to 40 kilometer per hour gusts possible, but that will slowly ease through the overnight. We're clear and quiet down to 14. Right now, Pearson, it's 23 degrees. Your guaranteed high is 25.
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26: Well, Toronto among the cities playing host to World Cup action, including a game this evening at Toronto Stadium. The games have been bringing tens of thousands of people into the city, including visitors from far away. And experts are giving some insight into the early impacts of hosting the tournament on local businesses.
3: 680's Momin Qureshi joins us live with that story. Momin.
27: Scott, here we are. We're about halfway through the hosting the FIFA World Cup match four today out of six. By calendar-wise, we're more than halfway through the time that the World Cup will be passing through the Toronto streets. So how's it going so far in terms of all that economic boom we were promised that would be coming through at the bars and the restaurants and other businesses? I had a chance to speak to Andrew Weir. He is the president of Destination Toronto, and he says if you've been through the downtown streets, you've seen that thousands of people are here from places like Panama and Ghana and Germany and Croatia and other parts of Canada, and they are undoubtedly spending money in our bars and restaurants and hotels and other tourism attractions. But he says really the success of the World Cup will have to depend on two things, short-term and long-term, because you don't host an event like this just for the 3 weeks that it's in town.
10: Yes, it's important that we're seeing these tens of thousands of visitors during the matches, and we'll see it again today for Croatia, Panama. But we've got to look beyond that as well. So developing demand and driving more demand and reputation lift in markets like Germany is critically important. Another way we've been leveraging this opportunity for future business is by using it as an opportunity to showcase Toronto to major event organizers.
27: Yeah, so he says they've been taking a lot of meetings with people who host these types of big time events at places like the convention center and beyond to try to make sure that people who are in town experience in the World Cup go spread the good word when they go back home, and also people who have business ties are able to say, hey, Toronto's a place that we want to be after the way they hosted the FIFA World Cup. At City Hall, I'm Omen Qureshi.
26: Well, we've got play underway at the World Cup right now with a game in Toronto set for tonight. 680's JJ Evison joins us live with more. JJ.
11: Irene, Ghana, Panama, Uzbekistan, and DR Congo all enter today's World Cup schedule hoping to spring an upset. Debutants Uzbekistan taking on Portugal right now, and the Portuguese coming off a disappointing
13: draw with DR Congo in their opener. They've already got two high danger chances here in the sixth minute. It is still 0-0 against Uzbekistan. Next on the schedule, England and Ghana from Boston. England scored four goals in its opener and could have had a few more. Ghana won on the final kick. Different routes, same destination. And now they meet with first place in Group L up for grabs here in Toronto at 7 tonight. It's Croatia and Panama. Panama still looking for its first World Cup point. Croatia trying to avoid a second straight loss. Somebody's getting relief in Toronto and somebody's leaving the match nervous. Meanwhile, DR Congo already crashed Portugal's party, and tonight in Guadalajara, Colombia gets the privilege of finding out whether that was a one-night surprise or the start of a Cinderella run. The final match today kicks at 11. And just a quick update, Portugal up 1-0. Looks like Cristiano Ronaldo has his first goal of the tournament. Reporting live from the Sports Center, I'm JJ Evison.
3: This is 680 News Radio at 106. We're learning more about the suspect in yesterday's daylight shooting in Montreal that left a police officer dead and another civilian as well. This, as city officials spoke this morning on the tragedy. Here's city's Gareth Medoc-Jones.
2: We just finished a press conference with Montreal Mayor Soraya Martinez-Ferrada, who said that she gave her condolences to police officers this morning at the scene of the shooting and that she could feel her pain. She says that a lot of questions still remain, but would like to find a way of preventing this kind of incident in the future.
12: Yesterday, people were in the mode of survival. Of course, you don't feel that pain, but you feel it today. Some people didn't show up at work this morning because they are scared.
2: I can also tell you that the name of the suspect has been released. Seth Scott Hatfield, 25 years old, from Lethbridge, Alberta. There have also been several media reports concerning a 105-page manifesto that has been linked to the shooting that allegedly has been encouraging citizens to shoot police officers. As well, it expresses a hatred toward women and spoke of the incel movement in Montreal. Gareth Maddock-Jones, City News.
26: 680 News Time, 108. Former Prime Minister Justin Trudeau's youngest son is making a debut on a CBC comedy show. Adrian Trudeau will appear in season 5 of Son of a Critch. The show's creator, Mark Critch, says the 12-year-old will be an extra.
14: And we're talking to Adrian, and Adrian likes the show. I said, hey, if you're ever in Newfoundland, come by on set, hang out, stick you in the background of the scene. And he seemed quite interested. And then Justin texted and said, hey, is it cool if we come? So, yeah, so they came and spent 2 days kind of hanging out on set and put him in the background in the scene and, hung out, got to meet everybody.
26: Critch says he did not put the elder Trudeau in any scenes, joking that sadly we already had a trauma teacher on the production.
3: 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Three Ontario residents have been charged in connection to a drug trafficking investigation. OPP and local police services in Thunder Bay began the investigation in May after evidence that drugs were being trafficked from the GTA into Thunder Bay and Fort William First Nation. Earlier this month, around $135,000 worth of fentanyl, cocaine, crack cocaine, and a suspected cutting agent were seized in the area, plus a large quantity of cash and cell phones. Two men and four women are facing several charges.
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26: 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That is time for Rogers Xfinity Internet traffic and weather together on the ones. Here's Carrie Prenskis.
0: This report is brought to you by iCash.ca. Westbound 401, there's a new problem if you're getting onto the highway from southbound McCowan. Towards the end of that ramp to the westbound 401, there's a stalled vehicle, so it's just partially blocking access. Use extra caution. Delays on the westbound 401 from approaching the 412 to Salem, then busy from the 404 to Bayview and the Express into Avenue and the Collectors, bunches up again around Islington to Dixon, and then slow from Highway 25 to west of Guelph Line. Southbound 404 south of Finch, the right lane and the ramp lane are blocked, and this is due to a collision. Looks like a GO bus is involved. So southbound 404 DVP, you'll be going through delays from approaching Finch to south of Lawrence. Westbound on the Gardner, for now traffic is light. There's a problem on the westbound QEW just before Burloak. The ramp lane is blocked because of a stalled vehicle, so that's causing a heavy backup from Ford Drive. Westbound 403, the problem west of Eglinton has cleared, but there's still an issue on the westbound 403 west of Sunny Ridge. The right lane closed for vehicle fire cleanup, so it's causing a backup from west of Highway 52. Eastbound on the Gardner, just before Parkside, the left lane is blocked, and this is due to a collision. Tow trucks on scene. So now it's jammed on the eastbound Gardner from approaching Park Lawn to this problem just as you're coming up to Parkside. Northbound on the Don Valley Parkway, that's a slow go from Don Mills up to York Mills, but no problems. Eastbound on the 401, busy from south of Pearson to the 400, Express and Collectors. Another delay from Young to Leslie, alternating Express and Collectors. 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And with the forecast, here's meteorologist Jesse Upel.
1: Plenty of sunshine today and tomorrow. Temperatures right around seasonal as well, so it's fairly pleasant. 25 for the guaranteed high and a breezy northwest wind throughout the afternoon hours. That wind eases overnight and we're down to 4 degrees. A low humidity tomorrow, right around seasonal, 25 for the high, but we'll have increasing clouds late in the day, chance of some overnight showers, and then Thursday, we're cloudy and unsettled, so keep the umbrella handy. Right now, Pearson, it's sunny and 23. Your guaranteed high is 25.
26: 680 News Time, 113. Experts say the unpopular hydration breaks introduced into World Cup games are unlikely to turn audiences against the sponsor Powerade. A wave of boos could be heard from the sellout crowd at the Germany-Ivory Coast game last weekend at Toronto Stadium when the first break got underway. Many say the mandated pause in action broke Germany's momentum. When the in-stadium announcer introduced the Powerade hydration break, blue-branded coolers were rushed onto the sidelines. Ads blanketed every video screen in the stadium, and the TV broadcast cuts to commercials. Still to come, the day's top stories and sports. 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
5: Noah, careful.
19: Okay.
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19: Mom, my tummy hurts.
5: 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We'll use Maple.
19: Yeah.
5: Health, yeah.
19: Yeah.
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26: What a beautiful day. Mainly sunny skies, 23 degrees downtown. Good afternoon. I'm Irene Preklet. Here are the top stories this hour. Well, believe it or not, we are more than halfway through Toronto's portion of hosting the FIFA World Cup. So how's the city doing? Officials at Destination Toronto say people are visiting in big numbers, but it is also important to keep an eye on long-term success of hosting. And there is action underway this afternoon, but you'll have to wait until this evening for another game in Toronto. We are learning more about the suspect in yesterday's daylight shooting in Montreal that left one police officer dead as well as a bystander. The suspect has been identified as the 25-year-old man from Lethbridge, Alberta. He also died in the shooting. Coming up after sports, Jesse has your long-range weather details. It is time for sports from Sportsnet 590 The Fan. Here's J.J. Evison.
13: All right, so the opening game of Match Day 13 is underway. Uzbekistan searching for the first World Cup points in its history, taking on Portugal from Houston Stadium. Cristiano Ronaldo finally on the board, CR7. Opened the game scoring in the 7th minute, tiptoeing between Uzbekistan defenders to find a sliver of space and booting home across from just outside the 6-yard box. And Portugal get on the board again, a set piece from just outside the 18-yard box. It is 2-0 now into the 17th minute. Up next, England looks to make it 2 wins from 2 matches when it takes on Ghana in Group L at 4. Toronto hosts a pivotal Group L matchup at 7 as Croatia battles Panama, and at 11, Colombia and DR Congo meet for the first time ever with plenty at stake. Meanwhile, Canada return to action tomorrow in Vancouver against Switzerland. A result then would propel Canada to the knockout stage as the top seed from Group B. Two of the American League's hottest teams meet again this afternoon at Rogers Center. Since May 22nd, only the Yankees have a better record than Houston, while the Blue Jays are right behind after winning 16 of their last 28. It's a 4:07 first pitch on Sportsnet 590 The Fan and Sportsnet. The NBA's Draft Night 1 goes from Brooklyn tonight. Toronto have the 19th pick, and you can catch it on Sportsnet at 8. And Connor McDavid has a new head coach and a name hockey fans know very well. Mike Babcock back in the NHL, headed to Edmonton as the team's newest bench boss. Sports at 15 and 45 past every hour or anytime at sportsnet.ca.
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26: 680 News Time, we're approaching 1:19. Well, could this be a sign of things to come? Porter Airlines is reducing the fuel surcharge for some flights. 680 Business Analyst Chris McCusker with those details.
9: In an email to customers, Porter says the fee applied to VIP Porter reward flight redemptions will be reduced from $40 to $20 starting today. The airline says it's because global aviation fuel prices are beginning to stabilize. Now, the surcharge was introduced in March as a temporary measure after aviation fuel prices doubled globally. The airline says fuel prices are still about 50% higher than they were a year ago, and it will continue monitoring market conditions before making any further adjustments. Air Transat, Air Canada Vacations, WestJet, and Flair have also added fuel surcharges to certain bookings in the last few months. I'm Chris McCusker.
26: A man is facing charges after police say he was trying to open accounts with fake ID at multiple banks in Oshawa. Durham police say they were called to a Scotiabank on Simcoe Street Friday around 1:30 in the afternoon. A 39-year-old man was arrested at the bank and nearly a dozen charges were laid against him, including failure to comply with a probation order. He was held for a bail hearing. Coming up, traffic and weather together.
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26: That is time for Rogers Xfinity Internet traffic and weather together on the ones. Here's Carrie Prenskis.
0: This report is brought to you by ExitPay.ca. Westbound on the QEW, just before Burl Oak, the ramp lane is blocked, and this is due to a stalled vehicle. So it's a very slow drive here on the westbound QEW. Delays from Ford Drive to this problem approaching Burl Oak, and then after that, it's busy from Walker's Line to Brandt. MTO says the problem on the westbound 403 west of Sunny Ridge has cleared, so it looks like those delays are quickly improving. But now there's a new problem on the eastbound 403 just east of Aberdeen. The left lane is blocked because of a collision, so that's starting to cause a backup from east of the Lincoln-Alexander Parkway. Eastbound on the QEW, it's slow from Guelph Line to Appleby, then approaching 3rd Line to east of Dorval. Another delay, Mississauga Road to Dixie. Eastbound Gardner, the collision approaching Parkside has cleared, but you have a backup here on the eastbound Gardner from Park Lawn to east of the Humber Bridge. And it's a slow go up the northbound Don Valley Parkway from Don Mills to York Mills. Southbound 404 DVP, a problem south of Finch, the right lane and ramp lane blocked because of a collision. So it's backed up approaching Finch to south of it, and then a delay getting onto the southbound DVP from the 401 to south of Lawrence. Westbound 401, busy approaching the 412 to Salem. The problem on the southbound McCowan ramp to the westbound 401 has cleared, but as you head through the city, it's a busy drive from the 404 to Bayview and the Express to Yonge if you're in the Collectors. Slows again around Islington, Express and Collectors to Dixon. And then a backup from Highway 25 to west of Guelph Line. Eastbound 401, a slow go from south of Pearson to the 400 Express and Collectors, and then delays approaching Yonge to Leslie, alternating between the Express and Collectors. In town, I had a call from a traffic spotter northbound on Yonge at John. Sounds like the right lane is closed for emergency construction, and that's causing a heavy backup from Clark. Don't sign anything if you've been terminated, fired, or dismissed from your job. You may be entitled to more. 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And with the extended forecast, here's Jesse Uppel.
1: Breezy winds out of the northwest this afternoon, but temperatures, they're actually doing great. We're right around seasonal, guaranteed high 25 degrees, low humidity today and tomorrow with, again, plenty of sunshine thanks to high pressure in place. It's really not until tomorrow night where we get into more cloud cover and that risk of some returning scattered rain showers. But Thursday will be the active weather day, cloudy with light rain and that risk of isolated thunderstorms. We're also cooler with a brisk southeast wind, a high of 20, but temperatures slowly rebound for Friday and Saturday, and they actually climb above seasonal for the end of the weekend. Right now, Pearson, it's sunny and 23. Your guaranteed high is 25.
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26: Well, there's the new loudest person in the world.
27: Who's the loudest man on earth? Joseph McGrail Baitup, an Australian air conditioning cleaner and an honorary town crier.
28: My lords, my ladies and gentlemen, welcome to Canberra!
27: That's him in his role as town crier. It was a different yell of the word now at 122.4 decibels that won him the Guinness World Record last week. To do it, he beat out the previous loudest person in the world, a schoolteacher from Northern Ireland who yelled quiet at 121.7 decibels, similar to the sound of a jet taking off. Sherry Preston, ABC News.
26: Shares in the parent company of the Circle K chain hit an all-time high. Chris McCusker is next.
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0: And now for the Dynamic Market Minute, here is Chris McCusker.
1: Well, Irene, a sell-off in Korean chip makers, increasing concerns about the sustainability of the AI-driven rally here in North America today. Now, the drop on the Korean market actually triggered a circuit breaker. Shares in Samsung at one point plunged by more than 10%. So the NASDAQ, the biggest loser again today. We saw this yesterday as well. The NASDAQ right now down 358 points, a pullback of 1.3%. At one point today, it dropped by about 500. So there has been some recovery. The S&P is down 70 points, and the Dow is actually higher for a third straight day. It's up by 131. Bay Street is back on the plus side. It's higher for a second day, up 48 points, 35,050. And that's even with gold futures down by $48, 4,154. Providing a lift on Bay Street today, shares in Couche-Tard, this is the parent company of the Circle K convenience store chain. This stock hit a fresh all-time high today, 92.59. And the stock is up by 11.2% right now. The parent company of the Circle K convenience store chain, which is based in Quebec, saw a big spike in fuel margins because of the Iran war. The company easily beat expectations for sales and earnings in its fiscal fourth quarter, revenue up by about 20% from the same quarter a year ago. Now, the price for oil pulling back for a third day, it's down 57 cents now, 73.29. That is close to a three-week low as more ships continue to pass through the Strait of Hormuz. The Bank of Canada governor also said in a speech in Paris today that the lower oil prices does remove some of the upside risk for inflation in this country. Now, the Canadian dollar is close to a fresh one-year low today. It's down by about a quarter of a cent, 70.37 cents U.S. That has more to do with strength in the U.S. dollar, which got close to its highest level since November. I'm Chris McCusker.
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7: This is Tuesday, June 23rd. Good afternoon. I'm Scott Burnett.
0: And I'm Irene Preklett. Here's what's making news this hour.
8: We're 2.5 weeks into hosting the FIFA World Cup, and Destination Toronto says so far it's going well with thousands of visitors, but says the real payoff will need to come in the long term.
7: The suspect in yesterday's deadly police shooting in Montreal has been identified as a 25-year-old man from Alberta.
0: A small change at the price at the pumps is coming at midnight.
9: Portugal have been dominating play early against Uzbekistan at Houston Stadium. The Blue Jays eye a series win against the Astros this afternoon, and it's round one of the NBA draft from Brooklyn tonight. Sports at 45.
1: The NASDAQ, the biggest loser today. It's down by more than 350 points. The Dow is higher for a third day, and Bay Street is back on the plus side. Business at 56.
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7: Now time for Rogers Xfinity Internet traffic and weather together on the ones. Carrie Prenskis.
10: This report is brought to you by Lexus of Barrie. Westbound QEW approaching Burloak. The ramp lane is blocked because of a stalled vehicle, so it's very slow as you drive through Oakville. A jam up on the westbound QEW from Ford Drive to this issue just before Burloak. Eastbound on the 403, just east of Aberdeen, the left lane is blocked with a collision, so traffic is now backed up from the Lincoln-Alexander Parkway to just beyond Aberdeen. Eastbound on the QEW, getting a lot better through Burlington and into Oakville. Just a bit of a delay approaching third line to east of Dorval as you go through that lane realignment. Then it's busy Mississauga Road to Dixie. Eastbound Gardner is heavy from the Humber Bridge to east of Jamison. It's a slow go northbound on the DVP from Don Mills to York Mills, but I'm not spotting any problems or delays northbound 404. Still this issue on the southbound 404, south of Finch, the right lane and ramp lane blocked with a collision. So expect delays southbound 404 DVP from south of Steeles on and off to south of Lawrence. Westbound 401, busy through the city from the 404 to Bayview and the Express and to west of Young and the Collectors. Slows again as you approach Islington, Express and Collectors to Dixon, and then a delay from Highway 25 to west of Guelph Line. Eastbound 401, it's backed up from south of Pearson to the 400, Express and Collectors, and then more delays from Avenue to Bayview and the Express, and busy Bayview to Leslie and the Collectors. Getting around on city streets, traffic spotter says in Thornhill, northbound on Young at John, right lane is closed for emergency construction, so that's causing a heavy backup from Clark. Unleash luxury and elevate performance at Lexus of Barrie. 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Visit lexusofbarrie.ca. And with the forecast, here's meteorologist Jesse Upel.
11: It's a beautiful afternoon. Yes, we have this breezy northwest wind, but it's overall very comfortable. 25 for the guaranteed high. That's right around seasonal with low humidity today. Lots of sunshine continuing, and we're clear down to 14 through the overnight. Winds become quite light, and tomorrow another sunny and seasonal day. Right now, Pearson, it's sunny and 23 degrees. Your guaranteed high is 25.
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7: Is hosting the World Cup translating to a boon to Toronto's bottom line? The hope is an international event on this scale would bring in the tourist dollars. And if you've spent any time around Toronto Stadium, Liberty Village, or the downtown core, it's obvious there are a lot of out-of-towners currently enjoying our city.
0: But as 680's Momin Qureshi tells us, the current influx of footy fans is just a small piece of that puzzle. He joins us live with the details. Momin.
8: Irene, if you spent any time downtown in the last couple of weeks, you will have seen thousands of people wearing Ghana, Panama, Croatia, Germany, Canada jerseys, and more. So many of them from out of town visiting from those countries. So optically, at least, it seems like people are here. They're visiting and they're pouring money into our economy. But are they actually? I had a chance to speak to Andrew Weir. He's the president of Destination Toronto. He says there's no doubt that people are visiting and they are dropping their dollars into our bars, restaurants, hotels, and more. But he says really the success of the World Cup will be looked at in two different ways.
12: So far, everything we've seen is that the World Cup is really living up to the promise of what it can do for the destination. Now, some of that is in the short term. Some of that comes in the form of thousands of visitors that are coming here. And we've seen that through the street. But part of it is also the long term, and we need to keep both views.
8: And he says when you talk about long-term, it's about repeat visitors. It's about those people going home and telling their families about it and then making them want to visit. It's about businesses holding conferences and other things here after seeing what Toronto can do. He says they've actually invested a lot of money in tourism in Germany. They have an office there, and they're hopeful that people from Germany who saw that match over the weekend saw what Toronto's like and will come here and visit and spend money. So it says it's twofold. It's the short-term right now, but also the long-term. That will determine how successful our host in the World Cup has been. Reporting live, I'm Momin Qureshi.
7: Well, World Cup action is underway south of the border with a number of games on tap, including here in Toronto later this afternoon, or later this evening even. 680's J.J. Evison joins us live with what's in store. J.J.
9: Scott, Portugal and Uzbekistan battling in the day's first match, and Cristiano Ronaldo's scoreless drought across his last 10 major matches is over. Mr. Champions League opened the game scoring in the 7th minute, fishing across from Joao Cancelo from just outside the 6-yard box. Then from a set piece just beyond the 18-yard box, Nuno Mendes curled home the Portugal's second goal into the bottom corner. In the 29th minute, the White Wolves thought they had cut into the deficit courtesy of Aziz Onganiev, but a VAR review overturned the goal as there was a foul that went uncalled just prior, which led to the Uzbekistan opportunity. So 2-0 Portugal into the 36th minute now. England can move one step closer to the knockout round with a victory over Ghana. That kicks off from Boston at 4. Meanwhile, Croatia facing a must-win situation when it takes on Panama at Toronto Stadium at 7 tonight. And the nightcap sees Colombia hoping to advance to the knockout stage with a second straight win against the confident DR Congo side that stunned Portugal in its opener. Colombia DR Congo kickoff at 11. Reporting live from the Sports Center, I'm JJ Evison.
0: 680 News Time, 1:36. The day after that shooting in Montreal claimed the life of one police officer and one bystander, city officials spoke on the grief the community is feeling and answered questions. The local mayor says, "We really live the loss

0: personal account from a 95-year-old he was acting power of attorney for. Police took the suspect into custody on Monday. He was later released on undertaking. The suspect and victim are known to each other, the identity of the accused being withheld to protect the identity of the victim.
1: The Canadian Federation of Independent Business is encouraging people to get out and support local businesses this summer. 680 business analyst Chris McCusker with more.
2: Gas prices have started to come down, but the war in Iran still isn't over, so there is still uncertainty. And the CFIB says a recent survey shows entrepreneurs are concerned. 84% of respondents say high gas prices could negatively impact the summer tourism season. So the CFIB is encouraging Canadians to get out there and shop local from June 29th until July 13th. Ryan Mallow, Vice President of Legislative Affairs, says fuel prices may put a damper on bigger travel plans, but local tourism is a great opportunity for small business and their communities. Mallow says 66 cents of every dollar spent local stays local, and that benefits the whole community. I'm Chris McCusker.
0: Most Canadians continue to view the U.S. unfavorably as global confidence in the U.S. under President Trump continues to slide.
3: The finding comes from new polling by the Pew Research Center that also suggests Trump is receiving mostly negative ratings from countries around the world. The poll found only 33% of Canadians viewed the United States favorably, a drop from 34% in 2025 and a steep decline from 54% recorded in 2024. Only 35% of Canadians said the U.S. is a reliable partner, compared to 83% in 2022. Trump has rattled the Canada-U.S. relationship with tariffs and ongoing threats of annexation. Kelly Malone, The Canadian Press, Washington.
0: Coming up in 30 seconds, we'll check on the price of gas.
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9: This report is brought to you by Deluxe. Southbound on the 404, south of Finch, the right lane and the ramp lane are blocked, and this is due to a collision. There's a GO bus involved, and you have a heavy backup. Southbound 404 DVP, expect delays from south of Steeles to south of Lawrence. There's also an issue on the northbound DVP just north of Lawrence. It's on the right shoulder. Stalled dump truck here, but police are on scene with their lights flashing. So a busy drive up the northbound DVP from Don Mills to north of Lawrence. Westbound on the 401, it's slow in Durham from the 412 to Salem. And then you have delays from about the 404 to Bayview and the Express to west of Yonge if you're in the collectors. Gets busy again around the 400 Express and collectors to Dixon. And then a slow go from Highway 25 to west of Guelph Line. Westbound on the Gardner, that's getting busy approaching Spadina to Strawn. And there's still a problem on the westbound QEW approaching Burloak. It's been here for an hour now. The ramp lane is blocked because of a stalled vehicle. So a very slow drive on the westbound QEW from Four Drive to approaching Burloak. It improves for a stretch and then it gets busy from Walker's Line to Brant. Eastbound on the 403, east of Aberdeen, the left lane is blocked with a collision, so it's jammed.

0: Jammed from the Lincoln Alexander Parkway. If you're getting onto the Toronto-bound QEW, it's busy from Third Line to east of Dorval. Slows again, Mississauga Road to Dixie, and a delay on the eastbound Gardner from the Humber Bridge to east of Jameson. Eastbound 401, it's a slow go from Dixie to the 400 Express and Collectors, and then from approaching Young to Leslie, both Express and Collectors. 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Offer ends July 6th. And with the forecast, here's meteorologist Jesse Upel.
1: Well, it's a breezy afternoon, but lots of sunshine, and we're overall comfortable and seasonal with a guaranteed high of 25 degrees. Humidity is going to be quite low for the remainder of the work week, although we are seasonal and comfortable, clear down to 14 through the overnight. The winds are lighter tomorrow. We have sunshine and a high also near 25 degrees, and we're watching for that return of some scattered showers, not until probably Wednesday after midnight. The bulk of the wet weather falls on Thursday. Right now, Pearson, it's sunny and 23. Your guaranteed high is 25.
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3: Toronto police asking for your help identifying a man who was struck by and killed by a vehicle in the Forest Hill neighborhood. On Sunday, May 31st, officers were called to the area of Old Park Road in Eglinton for reports of a collision. Police say a Honda Accord struck a 66-year-old pedestrian crossing the street. He was pronounced dead at the scene. Investigators have released a composite sketch of the pedestrian, and an image was released. Coming up in 60 seconds, your headlines in sports.
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3: We've got lots of sunshine, a nice cool breeze in downtown Toronto. It's 23 degrees. Good afternoon. I'm Scott Burnett. Thanks for joining us. Here are the top stories right now. The suspect in yesterday's police shooting in Montreal has been identified as 25-year-old Seth Scott Hatfield from Lethbridge, Alberta. It's believed the accused wrote a violent manifesto against women and was ingrained in the incel community. A 34-year-old officer and 68-year-old bystander were also killed in the attack. It's with thousands of visitors coming to Toronto for the World Cup and patronizing local businesses. And experts say at the only time will tell, though, if selling the city on the international stage will lead to long-term gains and repeated visits from visitors as well, and whether it will have all been worth the investment. And keep in mind the Jays play at Rogers Center at 4 p.m., Panama, Croatia at Toronto Stadium at 7. Watch parties across the city for three other matches throughout the day. Roads through the core will be busy. Now time for all those sporty details. J.J. Addison.
8: Scott, Portugal finally playing like a team that was built as one of the favorites for this FIFA World Cup. The team of Shields has dominated possession at 64% and have two goals now from Cristiano Ronaldo and a single tally from Nuno Mendes for a 3-0 lead in first half stoppage time over Uzbekistan. England is looking to cruise toward the knockout stage. Ghana hoping to crash that party. One of Group L's biggest matches so far kicks off at 4. Meanwhile, Croatia usually grows into tournaments. Panama still trying to survive this one. Their first ever meeting comes at 7 with both teams desperately needing points in Toronto, and Colombia took care of business in its opening match. DR Congo took care of expectations with a draw against Portugal, and now they meet at 11 tonight with a knockout round berth potentially on the line. Rookie Kazuma Okamoto continues to make Blue Jays history. He has 17 home runs and already the most ever by a Toronto rookie before the All-Star break as the Jays host Houston this afternoon, eyeing a series win. First pitch 4:07 on Sportsnet 590 The Fan and Sportsnet. The Oilers wanted a coach with experience. They ended up with one who's coached pretty much everywhere. anywhere except the moon. After being vetted by the NHL at the request of its players union, Mike Babcock is behind Edmonton's bench next season. And ahead of tonight's first round of the NBA draft, the Portland Trailblazers announced the hiring of Micah Norry on a multi-year deal as the franchise's next head coach. Norry previously served as an assistant for the Toronto Raptors from 2009 to 2013. You can catch round one of that draft tonight at 8 on Sportsnet. Sports at 15 and 45 past every hour or anytime at sportsnet.ca.
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3: 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Amazon hoping consumers are primed and ready for the 12th annual online Prime Day sales event. The big question, though, with high gas prices, are you going to be willing to fork over some more cash? Mike Eppel reports from the Business Center.
12: The expectations are high. The consumers will be excited for deals, faced with higher gas prices and looking for bargains wherever they can be found. This is a big week for e-commerce overall, including Walmart and Target, which are running their own counter promotions to the Amazon Prime Day 3-day event. Adobe is forecasting that price sensitivity coming from factors such as high inflation will boost Amazon sales to a record $26 billion, up 9% from last year. Bloomberg reports 90% of Amazon Prime subscribers are planning to shop the sale, but 7 in 10 say the products need to be discounted by at least 30% for them to consider it to be a good deal. Adobe expects back-to-school apparel will be one of the leading categories. Prime shoppers also say they'll be scanning all retail sites and taking screen grabs of products for comparisons to make sure they're getting the best pricing available. At the Business Center, I'm Mike Eppel.
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13: This Canada Day, the Power Workers Union honors the people who help keep this country charging forward. 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
3: 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Traffic and weather together on the ones. Carrie Prunskis.
0: I'm thinking there's a new problem on the eastbound 401 at Yonge in the Express. I can just see in the distance, it looks like people are avoiding lane 2 from the left. So I'll give MTO a call so we can get a closer look at this issue. It's a slow drive on the eastbound 401, a backup from Dixie in the collectors to the 427 ramps. And then it's slow from the 427 to the 400 Express and collectors. And now it's getting jammed up from the Allen to Yonge in the Express. And it's a slow go from Bayview to Leslie in the collectors. So you're much better off using the collector lanes between the Allen and Leslie. Westbound on the 401, it's slow from the 412 to Salem, then busy Victoria Park to Avenue, alternately Express and Collectors. Slows again from Islington, Express and Collectors to Dixon, and then a busy drive from Highway 25 to west of Guelph Line. Problems continue on the southbound 404, south of Finch, the right lane and ramp lane blocked with a collision. This has been here for for over an hour. So southbound 404 DVP, it's a slow go from approaching Finch to south of Lawrence. Westbound on the Gardner, busy approaching Spadina to Strawn. And westbound QEW, that problem approaching Burloak just cleared. So you still have a heavy backup on the westbound QEW from 4 Drive to west of Bronte, but no longer any problems. Eastbound on the 403, east of Aberdeen, the left lane is blocked with a collision. Traffic is heavily backed up from the Lincoln-Alexander Parkway. And it's a slow go on the eastbound QEW Gardner from approaching 3rd Line to east of Dorval, then Mississauga Road to Dixie, and busy from the Humber Bridge to east of Jameson. Northbound on the Don Valley Parkway, there's a minor problem north of Lawrence. Stalled dump truck on the right shoulder, and traffic is backed up from Don Mills. And last we heard from traffic spotters on city streets, had some emergency construction northbound on Young at John, and that was taking out the right lane. Your next traffic report is at 2:01. With the extended forecast, here's Jesse Upol.
1: Thanks to high pressure, we have lots of sunshine through the afternoon hours. We're hanging on to this breezy wind out of the northwest, though, but overall very comfortable and seasonal with a guaranteed high of 25 degrees. Tonight, clear down to 14. Lighter winds tomorrow, but similar temperatures with sunshine and a high of 25. We'll have increasing clouds late day tomorrow and the chance of some overnight showers, but cloudy on Thursday and quite unsettled. Have the umbrella ready. We have showers, light rain, and the risk of thunderstorms throughout much of the day. We're also cooler with a high near 20, and then temperatures slowly rebound as we get into the weekend. Right now, Pearson, it's sunny and 23. Your guaranteed high is 25.
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15: Gavin McKenna and Ivar Stenberg lead an elite NHL draft class.
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15: 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The Outsiders is more than a show. It's a sensation. It's jaw-dropping, soul-stirring, and Time Out New York calls it more pulse-pounding than anything on Broadway. Entertainment Weekly says it has the power to inspire an entire generation. The Outsiders, the Tony Award-winning best musical. On stage at the Princess of Wales Theater now through July 26th. 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
3: A plan to sell artifacts from the Titanic is facing opposition from the U.S. government. We get the details from the AP's Julie Walker.
17: The government opposes a plan to auction more than 100 artifacts recovered from the wreckage of the Titanic. Georgia-based RMS Titanic has exclusive salvage rights to the famous wreck in the North Atlantic. It's extracted dishware, gold coins, and even pieces of the ship's hull, and wants to sell some of those artifacts for the first time, despite previous agreements to only display them at museums and traveling exhibitions. The government argues that plan violates existing court orders and agreements. The company says it doesn't. Meanwhile, items saved by survivors and rescuers have been sold for big money. I'm Julie Walker.
3: The Prime Minister will be in Quebec this evening to celebrate Saint Jean-Baptiste Day. Mark Carney will visit a number of local businesses to celebrate La Fête Nationale de Québec and then take part in a community festival. The June 24th celebration is connected to midsummer festivals around the globe. In Quebec, the event dates back to the early 1600s. Coming up in 60 seconds, the TSX can't seem to hold on to a gain today. Chris McCusker with Business News next.
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3: 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Chris.
0: Well, Scott, I'm watching the Canadian dollar move lower again today. It's down by about a quarter of a cent, 70.37 cents U.S.,
16: Due in large part to strength in the U.S. dollar today, it's been close to its highest levels since November. Now, the Bank of Canada governor also said today the pullback in the price for oil will help to keep a lid on inflation in this country. And Tip Macklem says that will help with the policy dilemma, as he describes it, facing the central bank. Now, we also told a Paris audience today overinvestment in the U.S. is creating broader correction risks for the global financial system. Macklem says rising imbalances and trade and capital flows between the U.S., China, and Europe have created major financial vulnerabilities. And that includes the possibility of a rapid unwinding of investment in potentially overvalued U.S. markets. Now, the TSX has been trying to move higher all day. It's back in the red now, down by 32, 34,969. Gold futures not helping, down $53 to 4,148. And then oil is lower for a third day. Also for a seventh session in the last eight, if you are keeping track at home. Right now, down 77 cents to 73.07 a barrel. Now, on Wall Street, we might call this an AI reality check amid these ongoing concerns about the sustainability in tech investments. So the Nasdaq is the biggest loser again today. It's down 464 points, a pullback of 1.7%. So it's getting very close to its low for the day. The S&P is also lower. It's down 71. And then the Dow right now is higher for a third day. Now it is getting a lift from shares in Walmart. That stock right now is up by about 2%. On word, the company will buy Vibe.co for $1.4 billion. The Wall Street Journal says the platform simplifies advertising offerings for small and medium-sized brands. I'm Chris McCusker.
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24: Good afternoon. This is Tuesday, June 23rd. I'm Irene Preklin.
3: I'm Scott Burnett. Here's what's making news right now.
25: Toronto is more than halfway through hosting the FIFA World Cup. So how's it going?
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25: I'm speaking with Destination Toronto to find out.
24: Officials in Quebec say the suspect in that deadly police shooting in Montreal is a 25-year-old man from Alberta.
3: Work getting underway to install a safety feature on a Toronto bridge.
24: And we've got your gas price update coming up at 2:09.
27: A history-making afternoon for Cristiano Ronaldo as Portugal leads Uzbekistan 3-0 at the FIFA World Cup. And the Jays and Astros are getting set for their matinee. Sports at 15.
16: The Nasdaq is the worst performer again today. It's down by more than 400 points. Dow higher for a third day, up by more than 100. And Bay Street is back in the red. Business at 26.
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24: Time for Rogers Xfinity Internet. Traffic and weather together on the ones. Here's Carrie Prenskis.
0: This report is brought to you by Kotak Law. A new problem on the westbound QEW. It's approaching Trafalgar. The ramp lane is blocked because of a collision. And there was an earlier issue approaching Burloak. So you have heavy traffic on the westbound QEW from Ford Drive on and off to Brant. But it's getting a lot worse heading towards this Trafalgar problem. Northbound on the Don Valley Parkway, north of Lawrence, there's a stalled vehicle on the right shoulder with police on scene. So a heavy backup northbound on the DVP from Don Mills to this problem north of Lawrence. The issue on the southbound 404 south of Finch has cleared, but it's a busy drive on the southbound 404 DVP from approaching Finch to south of Lawrence. I have a better view of this problem on the eastbound 401 at Young in the Express. Lane 2 from the left is blocked, and it's because of a stalled vehicle. Busy on the eastbound 401 from Dixie to the 400 Express Hand Collectors. And now it's getting jammed up from the Allen to Young in both the Express Hand Collectors. For now, it's slightly better in the collectors, but they've really been filling in. And then if you're heading into Durham, it's a slow go as you head past Salem. Westbound 401, a delay from the 412 to Salem. Then busy Victoria Park to Avenue, alternately Express Hand Collectors. Slows again from the 400, mainly in the express to Dixon, and then a delay from Highway 25 to west of Guelph Line. Eastbound 403, traffic is jammed from the Lincoln-Alexander Parkway to just east of Aberdeen. That's where the left lane is blocked with a collision. And starting around now, it's supposed to be around 2 o'clock that they close down the lakeshore from east of Jameson to Bathurst. That's for the Panama-Croatia game at Toronto Stadium. Hasn't happened yet, but we should see some lanes getting blocked soon. Denied short or long-term disability benefits? Trust Kotak Law. K-O-T-A-K. 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Kotak Law, when it matters. And with the forecast, here's Jesse Uppel.
1: It's a beautiful afternoon. We have a breezy northwest wind, lots of sunshine, and temperatures right around seasonal with low humidity. A guaranteed high 25 degrees. The wind slowly eased later this evening and overnight. We're clear down to 14 degrees. And tomorrow, similar conditions with sunshine sticking around. Right now, Pearson, it's 23 degrees. Your guaranteed high is 25.
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24: Well, the tens of thousands of people taking in the World Cup action in Toronto are spending money on everything from drinks and meals to hotels. So is all of this international attention going to spark further interest in Toronto as a travel destination?
3: 680's Momin Qureshi is speaking with the experts and joins us with what he's hearing.
25: Hard as it may be to believe, we are now more than halfway through hosting Toronto's portion of the FIFA World Cup. And if you've been downtown at all, you've likely seen thousands of fans visiting from places like Panama, Ghana, Germany, Croatia, and other parts of Canada. But is that translating into the big dollars we were promised for our economy? Andrew Weir is the president of Destination Toronto. He tells me it's all going very well so far, but the real success of hosting has to be viewed in both the short and long term.
26: Yes, it's important that we're seeing these tens of thousands of visitors during the matches, but we've got to look beyond that as well. So developing demand and driving more demand and reputation lift in markets like Germany is critically important. Another way we've been leveraging this opportunity for future business is by using it as an opportunity to showcase Toronto to major event organizers.
25: But those long-term effects have yet to be seen. At City Hall, I'm Omen Qureshi.
24: Well, it is another busy day of World Cup action, including the fourth of six matches at Toronto Stadium. That game gets underway this evening, but there's action right now. 680's Alex Sixero joins us live with the latest. Good afternoon, Alex.
27: Irene, good afternoon. And right now in Houston, Cristiano Ronaldo is the story, with Portugal leading Uzbekistan 3-0 as the second half is about to begin. Ronaldo has scored twice. Nuno Mendes has the other. And the 41-year-old Ronaldo has become the first player to ever score at six different World Cups, also scoring his 10th goal for Portugal at a World Cup, breaking the country's record previously held by the great Eusebio. So Portugal on their way to 3 points in Houston. Still to come, Harry Kane and England look to make it 2-2 as they meet Ghana in Boston. That goes at 4. A big match in the city this evening as Toronto Stadium will host a Panama-Croatia at 7. Both teams looking for their first points at this tourney, as Croatian midfielder Luka Modric will become just the fourth player to make 200 appearances for his country. And then at 10 in Guadalajara, Colombia can advance to the knockout stage with a win over DR Congo. Reporting live from the Sports Center, I'm Alex Sixero.
3: 680 News Time 206. We now know the identity of the deceased suspect in yesterday's deadly police shooting in Montreal that also left a police officer and a civilian dead. Quebec's coroner identifying the suspect as 25-year-old Seth Scott Hatfield of Lethbridge, Alberta. Montreal Mayor Soraya Martinez-Ferrada says while officers were responding to the shooting, people were being desensitized by images circulating on social media.
2: Very graphic. How can we accept that? it desensitizes, it ça enlève la sensibilité. Thank you.
4: Desensitizes. Right?
2: We can accept that. As a society, we need to be respectful and make sure that we are also prevailing around the dignity of the police officer that we saw yesterday and the family that had to actually see those images.
3: The 34-year-old police officer that was killed had been with Montreal Police since 2021. The investigation is ongoing.
24: Construction will begin next month on the Leaside Bridge in Toronto. City's Erica Natividad reports safety barriers are set to be installed.
5: The temporary barrier would consist of curved steel frames with mesh wire and is estimated to take up to 6 months to install. Safety barriers like the one on the Bloor Viaduct have been proven effective. A report by Sunnybrook Hospital found that only one person died in the first decade after those ones were built. But according to a city report, installing permanent barriers designed to last the life of Leaside Bridge will be a more extensive process. The cost for that would range between $8 and $9 million and take up to 12 months to build. The report states that because of the traffic impacts and the cost, work on that won't be done until the next major state of good repair project on the bridge in 2037.
24: The city says the work on the interim safety measure will be done in two phases and should be complete by the end of the year.
3: Trade uncertainty with the U.S. is a kitchen table issue for Canadians, according to a new survey. 680 business analyst Chris McCusker explains.
16: A poll from Fidelity Investments shows nearly half of financial advisors say clients are raising concerns about trade policy, tariffs, and their potential impact on household finances, investments, and job security. Now, the poll comes with the review of the Canada-U.S.-Mexico trade agreement set for next week. Advisors are reporting increasing questions about rising costs, market volatility, and income stability. Trade concerns are most pronounced in Alberta at 61%, followed by Quebec. And then clients working in manufacturing, energy, and agriculture are showing the most concern. Now, advisors say they are supporting clients by helping them separate headlines from fundamentals while reinforcing the idea of diversification in investments. I'm Chris McCusker.
24: Coming up in about 30 seconds, we'll see if there's any movement for the price of gas.
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24: 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Enpro predicts the price will drop 1 cent at midnight to $1.619 a liter. Coming up, traffic and weather together.
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24: Time for Rogers Xfinity Internet traffic and weather together on the ones. Here's Carrie Prenskis.
0: This report is brought to you by ExitPay.ca. Eastbound on the 401 at Yonge in the Express. One of the center lanes is blocked, and it's because of a stalled vehicle. So you have delays now on the eastbound 401 from Dixie to this problem at Yonge, alternating Express and Collectors. And then if you're heading into Durham, it's filling in from just east of Westney to east of Salem. Westbound on the 401, a slow go from approaching the 412 to Salem. Then it gets busy from the 404 to Avenue, Express and Collectors. And delays approaching Keele, alternately Express and Collectors to Dixon. Another delay, Highway 25 to west of Guelph Line. Two problems on the westbound QEW. Approaching Trafalgar, looks like the ramp lane is blocked with a collision. And then there's another collision just west of Trafalgar. And now the HOV and left lane are closed for that. So westbound QEW, it's jammed from Ford Drive to this problem. Second problem, west of Trafalgar. And then busy from about Bronte to Brant. And I noticed a new problem on the eastbound QEW just before Dorval. Looks like the left lane is blocked with a collision. So traffic is getting jammed up from third line to approaching Dorval. Then it gets busy from Mississauga Road to Dixie. And a slow go on the eastbound Gardner from the Humber Bridge to east of Jamison. There is now a full closure in place on Lakeshore. It's shut down in both directions from east of Jamison to Bathurst. All lanes closed ahead of the World Cup game. That starts around 7 o'clock tonight. Northbound on the DVP, a slow go from approaching Don Mills to north of Lawrence. That's where there's a stalled vehicle on the right shoulder with police on scene. Just got the all clear from MTO. Eastbound 403, the collision east of Aberdeen. Dean is gone. 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And with a look at the forecast, here's meteorologist Jesse Upel.
1: Well, it's a great afternoon. Temperature is seasonal at 25 degrees, and we have this breezy northwest wind that's keeping conditions fairly comfortable. Lots of sunshine with clear skies later tonight as well, 14 for the overnight low, and then tomorrow, sunny and 25 for the high. Lighter winds and then increasing clouds late day tomorrow. Could see some scattered showers Wednesday overnight into early Thursday, and Thursday will be quite unsettled with showers, the risk of thunderstorms, and cooler with a wind out of the southeast, a high near 20. Right now, Pearson at sunny and 23. Your guaranteed high is 25.
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24: An 18-year-old woman and 14-year-old girl are facing charges after police say they were found with a stolen vehicle in Oshawa. Durham police were on patrol in the area of Glen and Porter Streets when they found a stolen Dodge minivan. Investigators say the van is linked to several other incidents, including dangerous operation of a vehicle, mischief, and assault with a weapon. Police also seized two imitation guns from the vehicle. The two suspects have been charged with possessing property obtained by crime, over $5,000. Still to come, the day's top stories, then sports.
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24: It is now 24 degrees downtown with sunny skies. Good afternoon. I'm Irene Preklett.
3: I'm Scott Burnett. Here's what's making news right now.
24: Toronto Stadium set to host its fourth match tonight in the FIFA World Cup. More coming up on the game's action in sports in seconds. Now, we are more than halfway through Toronto's portion of hosting half a dozen games, and so far we've seen tens of thousands of fans in the city from near and far. So how's the city doing when it comes to hosting an international event on this scale, and what does it mean for the bottom line? Destination Toronto says so far it's going well with thousands of visitors, but says the real payoff will come in the long term. The alleged shooter who killed a Montreal police officer and a civilian has been identified as 25-year-old Seth Scott Hatfield from Lethbridge, Alberta. The Quebec coroner releasing his name today alongside the others who were killed. Multiple investigations are underway into yesterday's shooting. Now, time for sports from Sportsnet 590, The Fan, Alex Sixero.
27: Irene, we start with match day 13 of the FIFA World Cup, and right now in Houston, it's all Portugal leading Uzbekistan 3-0 as the second half continues. Cristiano Ronaldo scoring twice, becoming the first player to ever score at six different World Cups. Nuno Mendes has the other. Still to come, England, Ghana go at 4 in Boston. It's Croatia, Panama at 7 here at Toronto Stadium, and then at 10 from Guadalajara, Colombia will take on DR Congo. And with the World Cup game in town this evening, the Jays have an earlier 4:07 start with the Astros at Rogers Center. Shane Bieber off the IL to make his season debut with the Jays even 39-39. The Astros go with Peter Lambert. You can see the game on Sportsnet. Hear it on Sportsnet 590, The Fan. Off to hockey, and the NHL is looking at the Lone Star State for possible expansion. Some news coming out of the Board of Governors meetings today. Elliot Friedman reporting the league will investigate Houston or Austin for an expansion franchise. While Mike Babcock is officially back in the NHL, becoming the new head coach of the Edmonton Oilers. And in Brooklyn, the NBA draft gets going tonight with round number one as the Raptors have the 19th overall selection. The Wizards first on the clock, and you can see it on Sportsnet starting at 8. 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
24: Investigators in Chico, California have released more details on a shooting inside a public library.
17: Today, investigators here in Northern California say they believe the shooter who opened fire inside the Butte County Library in Chico wanted a Columbine-style massacre and was inspired by Columbine. 18-year-old Bradley Scott Sayer is now under arrest. Chico police say interviews are still underway. They do not believe he knew any of his victims. Two adults were killed and a child was injured when shots were fired in the library on Monday evening. Alex Stone, ABC News, Sacramento.
24: After negotiations in Switzerland between Tehran and Washington, there are contradictory statements coming from both sides over the issue of nuclear inspections in Iran.
18: President Trump this morning claimed on social media that Iran has, quote, fully and completely agreed to what he called highest level nuclear inspections long into the future. He went on to say that if Iran did not agree to this, there would be no further negotiations. But a spokesperson for Iran's foreign ministry says Iran will not allow international inspectors to access nuclear sites damaged during the war. These inspections were included in the nuclear agreement reached with Iran during the Obama administration in 2015. President Trump pulled the U.S. out during his first term, and then Iran began limiting inspections. Karen Travers, ABC News, The White House.
24: Coming up, traffic and your long-range weather details.
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24: That is time for Rogers Xfinity Internet traffic and weather together on the ones. Here's Carrie Prenskis.
0: This report is brought to you by Don Valley North Toyota. Getting calls from traffic spotters about an issue on the eastbound 407. Be careful as you're heading past Markham Road. It sounds like a wheel has fallen off a pickup truck and the wheel ended up in one of the live lanes. That truck pulled over on the right shoulder. So be very careful eastbound 407 around the Markham Road stretch. Eastbound on the 401, the problem at Young and the Express has cleared, but you're going through delays from Dixie to Young. Alternating Express and collectors, busy into Durham as well, east of Westney to east of Salem. Problems on the QEW in both directions. Eastbound QEW approaching Dorval, the HOV and two left lanes are blocked with a collision. Traffic is jammed from Bronte. Westbound QEW, a collision approaching Trafalgar has cleared, but west of Trafalgar, HOV and left lane still blocked with another collision. So you have delays westbound on the Gardner QEW combination, a slow go from Jarvis to Strawn, then busy from the 427 to Dixie, jammed from Ford Drive to west of Trafalgar, and then busy from Burloak to Brant. Lakeshore is closed in both directions from east of Jameson to Bathurst. That's for the FIFA game. Also, Dufferin closed both ways under the Gardner. Strawn also shut down between Lakeshore and Liberty Street. So heavy traffic around those closures. Westbound on the 401, it's busy approaching the 412 to Salem, then slow from the 404 to Avenue, Express and Collectors, filling in approaching Keele, alternately Express and Collectors to Dixon, and then a delay from Highway 25 to west of Guelph Line. Southbound on the 404 DVP, busy from Finch to south of Lawrence, and the southbound 400 is backed up from Shepherd to the 401. 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And with the extended forecast, here's Jesse Uppel.
1: Well, we have breezy northwest winds today, but remaining sunny and seasonal with a guaranteed high of 25 degrees. Clear down to 14 through the overnight tomorrow. It's kind of a rinse and repeat, sunny and 25. And then we have that increasing cloud late day tomorrow. Chance of some overnight showers, but most of the wet weather falls on Thursday with light rain at times. Even that risk of isolated thunderstorms through Thursday afternoon. We're also cooler with a high only near 20 degrees. Sun and cloud for Friday. It's pleasant with a high near 23. Right now, Pearson, it's sunny and 23 degrees. Your guaranteed high is 25.
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5: Hey, it's Denise Andriecci from 680 News Radio. 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
24: Canadian border officials have seized more than half a ton of opium found hidden in a Vancouver area shipping container.
8: The Canada Border Services Agency says it was found hidden in industrial paper rolls in a cargo container. The container was flagged in January when agents referred it to an examination facility in Delta, BC, based on information from border and intelligence officials in Canada and the United States. Officers eventually found about 520 kilograms of opium hidden inside 10 paper rolls. No information about possible suspects linked to the case has been released. Naira Ahmed, The Canadian Press.
24: Extreme deadly heat continues to blanket Europe. In France, 40 drowning deaths have been reported since last week when temperatures started soaring. France's prime minister says most of the drowning victims were young. Temperatures are expected to stay high until the end of the week. Coming up in your Market Minute, another hit for our loony.
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24: 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Here's Chris McCusker.
0: Well, Irene, the Bank of Canada governor, says an interim peace deal between the U.S. and Iran will help relieve some risks around inflation as oil prices drop. Now, Tiff Macklem spoke in Paris today and says while there has been a fair bit of conflicting information on the agreement, he is optimistic. On yesterday's inflation reading for May, Macklem also says it was close to the bank's expectation. Now, the Canadian dollar today has been close to a new one-year low. It's down by about a quarter of a cent, 70.37 cents U.S., although that mostly has to do with the fact the U.S. dollar is close to its highest level since November. The TSX still in the red, down 80 points, 34,921. Oil is lower for a third day, down 65 cents, 73.23. And then gold is lower as well, down $59 to $4,142. Now on Wall Street, it's another tough day for tech. The NASDAQ, the biggest loser again today. And it's actually close to its low for the day. It's down 1.8%. That's a drop of 477 points. SpaceX is not a problem today. That stock is on track to snap a three-day losing streak, higher by 4.3%. Now, the company wiped out about $600 billion in market cap over that stretch. The stock even slipped below $150 a share, and that's exactly where it made its debut. Right now, it's sitting at $161 a share. The S&P in the red as well. It's down 86 points. And then the Dow is higher for a third straight day. It's up by 22. Also keeping an eye on Bitcoin, which has actually been close to a roughly two-week low. Right now, it's down 3.2%, 62,296. Remember, the all-time high on Bitcoin is just north of 126,000. It hit that last October. So again, the TSX lower by 88 points. The Dow is higher for a third day. It's up 21. At the Business Center, I'm Chris McCusker.
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16: It's Tuesday, the 23rd of June. Good afternoon. I'm Asher Ross.
26: And I'm Mitch Burke. Here's what's making news this hour.
16: It's match day number four at Toronto Stadium as Croatia and Panama both seek their first victories of the FIFA World Cup. We'll update the action on day 13 and tell you how it's going to impact your drive.
28: Believe it or not, we're more than halfway through Toronto's portion of hosting the FIFA World Cup. So how's the city doing? Destination Toronto says people are visiting in big numbers, but it's also important to keep an eye on long-term success.
26: Police have identified the suspect in yesterday's shooting in Montreal that left a police officer and a civilian dead.
16: And nuclear questions continue to put the U.S.-Iran peace deal in jeopardy.
9: Two goals for Cristiano Ronaldo this afternoon as Portugal leads Uzbekistan 3-0 at the FIFA World Cup, and the Jays go for another victory this afternoon. Sports at 45.
14: The Dow is higher for a second day. The NASDAQ drops by almost 500 points, and oil is trading below $74. Business at 56.
26: City News Time 2:31.
16: Now Rogers Xfinity Internet traffic and weather together on the ones with Toronto's most frequent traffic reports. Good afternoon, Carrie Prenskis.
0: Oh, hello. Good afternoon, Asher and Mitch. This report brought to you by Foodland. A major backup on the Toronto-bound QEW from Burloak to approaching Dorval. That's where the HOV and two left lanes are blocked because of a collision. Emergency crews on that scene. And then past that problem, it's busy from approaching Cawthra to Dixie. A slow go on the eastbound Gardner from the Humber Bridge all the way to the Spadina ramp. There's a full closure in place on Lakeshore. All lanes shut down between east of Jameson and Bathurst. So from BC Road to Bathurst, that section of Lakeshore is shut down ahead of the FIFA game. Also closures along Dufferin and Strawn in the area. Westbound Gardner, it's backed up from Jarvis to Strawn, and busy westbound QEW from the 427 to Dixie, then jammed from approaching Ford Drive to west of Trafalgar. That collision just cleared. You also have a delay westbound QEW from Burloak to Brant. Northbound on the Don Valley Parkway north of Lawrence, there's a problem on the right shoulder causing a backup from Don Mills. And you got to watch out for debris in a couple of spots. On the eastbound 407 east of Markham Road, watch out for a wheel in one of the live lanes. There's a pickup truck that lost that wheel. It's on the right shoulder. I have notified 407 control. I also had a call from a traffic spotter on the eastbound 401 east of the 412. Some patio chairs reported in the center lane, so I gave MTO a call about that. Delays on the eastbound 401 from Dixie to the DVP, alternately express and collectors, slows again as you head past Salem. See what the locals have picked for you, like Compliments Spicy Peach Margarita Ice Pops, where spice meets fruity, frozen sweetness. And with the forecast, here's meteorologist Jesse Upel.
1: Well, it is quite breezy out there across the GTA. Northwest winds are gusting close to 40 kilometers per hour. The winds not easing until later tonight, but we are comfortable. Lots of sunshine, seasonal temperatures 25 for the guaranteed high, and we're dipping down to about 14 through the overnight. Tomorrow, it's a light wind, sunny, and seasonal conditions. Right now at Pearson, it's sunny and 23. Your guaranteed high is 25.
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16: Well, Croatian and Panamanian football fans will bring Toronto's stadium, also known as BMO Field, to life tonight as the city hosts its fourth game of this FIFA World Cup. Fans will be heading to the stadium soon with kickoff less than 5 hours away.
26: That will be the third of four games on the schedule today. Right now in Houston, another legend is making his mark. 680's Alex Ixero joins us live with more on day 13 of the tournament. Alex.
9: And Mitch, that would be the 41-year-old Cristiano Ronaldo who scored a couple of goals in the first half, as right now Portugal has increased their lead, now leading Uzbekistan 4-0 as the second half continues. Ronaldo, the first player ever to score at six different World Cups, all starting back with that World Cup in 2006. So the Portuguese on their way to 3 points. Coming up at four in Group L, it's England against Ghana from Boston. The Three Lions can move on to the round of 32 with a win. And then Toronto Stadium opens its doors for Croatia-Panama at seven. Both teams are pointless. Croatian midfielder Luka Modric makes his 200th appearance for his country, and then attend this evening from Guadalajara, it's Colombia against DR Congo. Reporting live from the Sports Center, I'm Alex Ixero.
16: 680 News Time, 2:34. So halfway through Toronto's hosting commitments for the World Cup, it looks like local businesses are so far reaping the benefits of the city's investment. But what does it mean long term? 680's Momin Qureshi takes a look.
28: Over the last 2.5 weeks, the streets of Toronto have been filled with thousands of visitors from places like Panama, Ghana, Croatia, Germany, and beyond. But is that having the economic impact we were promised? Andrew Weir is the president of Destination Toronto. He tells me there's no question people are visiting and spending their dollars, but he says to determine if hosting the World Cup is successful will take more time.
15: You would never host an event of this scale just to have 3 good weeks. It has to be about more than that.
28: He says it's really about whether there will be a long-term payoff.
15: As we build more reputation for the city, as people see on the broadcasts and people that are visiting here share back their stories with friends and family at home, and that all builds future demand for the city, both for leisure travel, but also for future major events in the city. So when you look at the short-term and the long-term combined, it's proving to be a very, very important event for the city.
28: At City Hall, I'm Omen Qureshi.
26: 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This just into 680 News Radio. A pedestrian has been rushed to hospital after they were hit by a vehicle in Markham. It happened about an hour ago at Woodbine and Denison Street. That's just north of Steeles. The condition of the pedestrian is not yet known. There are lane closures in the area for the investigation. 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
16: East of the city, a teen girl is one of two women charged in a stolen vehicle investigation in Oshawa. Durham police say officers pulled over an alleged stolen Dodge minivan near Glen and Porter Streets on Sunday evening. Two imitation firearms were found inside. Investigators later linked the vehicle to several other incidents still under investigation, including an alleged assault that saw a victim shot at with a BB gun style weapon. An 18-year-old woman from Oshawa and a 14-year-old girl are both facing charges, including possession of property obtained by crime.
26: 680 News Time, 2:36. In Montreal, a suspect has now been identified in yesterday's shooting that killed a police officer and a civilian and left a second officer injured. Gareth Maddock-Jones with City News has the latest.
17: We just finished a press conference with Montreal Mayor Soraya Martinez-Ferrada, who said that she gave her condolences to police officers this morning at the scene of the shooting and that she could feel her pain. She says that a lot of questions still remain, but would like to find a way of preventing this kind of incident in the future.
18: Yesterday, people were in the mode of survival.

0: toward women and spoke of the incel movement. In Montreal, Gareth Madoc-Jones, City News.
1: 680 News Time, 2:38. Contract talks between Ford Motor Company and Unifor have now begun. It marks the start of negotiations for Canada's auto sector as Unifor National President Lana Payne says there are challenges that it faces, including new competition after the federal government opened the door to Chinese-made electric vehicles. Payne says Canada cannot become a market for vehicles only made elsewhere. Current contracts expire September 20th. Unifor has set a July 10th deadline to reach a deal with Ford that it would then bring to talks with Stellantis and General Motors.
2: 680 News Time 2:38. With Iran's president currently in Pakistan for ongoing talks with the U.S., the country is now casting fresh doubts on a war-ending deal. John Gambrell of the Associated Press reports.
3: First, we heard from Iran's foreign ministry spokesperson. He told journalists that there were no scheduled visits by the International Atomic Energy Agency, the UN's nuclear watchdog, to those three enrichment sites that America bombed last year. Now, these are really important visits because those sites are where it's believed Iran's highly enriched uranium now remains. And the IAEA is really wanting to see that stockpile and understand if Iran has moved anything out from there or if there has any centrifuges still functional at these sites. U.S. Vice President J.D. Vance had said that Iran had agreed to the IAEA conducting inspections but didn't elaborate.
2: Iran would not confirm whether it would purchase American agriculture with those unfrozen assets. Another stipulation the U.S. said would happen.
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1: 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Enpro's predicting a 1 cent drop at midnight to $1.619 a liter at most GTA stations. Up next, traffic and weather together, including an update on problems on the eastbound QEW approaching Dorval.
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1: And now Rogers Xfinity Internet traffic and weather together on the ones. Here's Carrie Prenskis.
7: This report is brought to you by Ontario One Call. Eastbound on the QEW, traffic is barely moving from Appleby to approaching Dorval. That's where the HOV and two left lanes are blocked with a collision. So you're just getting by using the right lane and the ramp lane. That's why delays are so terrible. And it's quite busy as well. Westbound on the QEW, there was an earlier collision west of Trafalgar. And with that distraction on the eastbound side, you're seeing a heavy backup from approaching Ford Drive to west of Dorval. Northbound on the Don Valley Parkway, north of Lawrence, there's a stalled dump truck. It's on the right shoulder. And a busy drive up the northbound DVP from Don Mills to this problem north of Lawrence. Watch out for debris on the eastbound 407 east of Markham Road. There might still be a wheel in one of the live lanes. It came from a pickup truck that's pulled over on the right shoulder. And I have notified 407 control about that debris. So just be extra careful here. East eastbound 407 east of Markham Road. I also called MTO about debris reported on the eastbound 401 east of the 412. Somebody dropped some patio chairs in the center lane. Last we heard from traffic spotters anyway. Slow go eastbound 401 from Mavis to Huron, Ontario Collectors. And then you go through delay.

0: is from Dixie to the DVP, alternately express sand collectors, a slow go from Westney to east of Salem, and a heads up on a full closure of the eastbound 401 at Lyle Street in Grafton. That's shut down for truck fire cleanup. Westbound on the 401, busy approaching the 412 to Salem, then delays from Victoria Park, alternately express sand collectors to Dixon, by the 410 and the collectors, and approaching Highway 25 to Guelph Line. Lakeshore is closed in both directions from east of Jameson to Bathurst. That's for the FIFA game. Dufferin closed both ways under the Gardner. Strawn is also shut down between Lakeshore and Liberty Street. Avoid risky digs and stay safe. Always click before you dig. It's free and it's the law. 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And with the forecast, here's meteorologist Jesse Uppel.
1: Still hanging on to this breezy northwest wind, but overall it's very comfortable this afternoon. Lots of sunshine and a guaranteed high of 25 degrees. That's right around seasonal. Clear down to 14 through the overnight. Tomorrow, lighter wind, sunny and seasonal with a high also near 25. Right now, Pearson, it's 23 degrees. Your guaranteed high is 25.
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11: We've got plenty of sunshine in downtown Toronto. It is 23 degrees. Good afternoon. I'm Asher Ross.
2: I'm Mitch Burke. Here are the top stories right now.
11: Police in Montreal have identified the suspect in yesterday's shooting as Seth Scott Hatfield of Lethbridge, Alberta. He's accused of exchanging gunfire with officers in the Côte des Neiges neighborhood, leading to the death of an officer and a civilian, as well as himself. Police in Lethbridge say they conducted a high-risk search at the suspect's home earlier today. Breaking news from Markham, where a pedestrian has been rushed to hospital after being struck by a vehicle about an hour ago at Woodbine and Denison. And it's going to be another lively night at Toronto Stadium as the city hosts its fourth FIFA World Cup game, this time between Panama and Croatia. Road closures have already gone into effect in and around the exhibition grounds.
2: Time now for a look at sports.
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12: Asher, we begin with match day 13 at the FIFA World Cup. Late in the second half from Houston, it is all Portugal leading Uzbekistan by a score of 4-0. And the story today, Cristiano Ronaldo, who scored a couple of goals in the first half, becoming the first player to ever score at six men's World Cups dating back to 2006. Three more games still to come. In Boston, we have England, Ghana at four at Toronto Stadium. It's Croatia, Panama at seven, and then Guadalajara will host a DR Congo, Colombia at 10. This afternoon, the Blue Jays will try to clinch a series win over the Astros with a game a bit earlier because of the Croatia-Panama match. Toronto sitting an even 39-39 with Shane Bieber making his season debut facing Peter Lambert. It's a 4:07 first pitch on The Fan and Sportsnet. Sportsnet's Elliot Friedman reporting that expansion could be coming to the NHL. He says the league will be investigating placing a team in either Houston or Austin, Texas. While Connor McDavid now playing for a sixth head coach in Edmonton as the Oilers have finalized the hiring of Mike Babcock. And who do the Raptors have on their radar? The Raptors selecting 19th overall as the NBA draft gets going in Brooklyn tonight with round number one, and Sportsnet has coverage starting at 8 p.m. Sports at 15 and 45 past every hour or anytime at sportsnet.ca.
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11: New details have emerged in the disappearance of the mother of Today Show host Savannah Guthrie.
16: We love our mom and we'll never stop looking for her. 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
17: The emotional plea came during the Today Show on NBC Tuesday, a day after news organizations said a ransom note months ago had indicated Nancy was dead.
16: We are in agony. We cannot be at peace.
17: The 84-year-old was reported missing from her Arizona home on February 1st. Authorities believe she was taken against her will. A masked man was seen on video outside her door. So far, DNA has been inconclusive. I'm Julie Walker.
11: 680 News Time, 249. The Canadian Federation of Independent Business is encouraging consumers to get out and support local businesses this summer. Chris McCusker has more from the 680 Business Center.
18: Gas prices have started to come down, but the war in Iran still isn't over, so there is still uncertainty. And the CFIB says a recent survey shows entrepreneurs are concerned. 84% of respondents say high gas prices could negatively impact the summer tourism season. So the CFIB is encouraging Canadians to get out there and shop local from June 29th until July 13th. Ryan Mallow, Vice President of Legislative Affairs, says fuel prices may put a damper on bigger travel plans, but local tourism is a great opportunity for small business and their communities. Mallow says 66 cents of every dollar spent local stays local, and that benefits the whole community. I'm Chris McCusker.
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11: And now Rogers Xfinity Internet traffic and weather together on the ones. 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
0: This report is brought to you by CapitalDirect.ca. A new problem on the westbound QEW. It's west of the 427. The two center lanes are blocked, and this is due to a collision. One of the vehicles is facing sideways, so it's getting backed up onto the westbound Gardner as you approach the 427. And southbound 427, slow now from Dundas in the express to the QEW ramp as you go into those delays. There's a collision on the eastbound QEW. It's approaching Dorval, and this is blocking the HOV and two left lanes. So just the two right lanes open, the right lane and ramp lane. And it's a tough drive, to say the least. Absolutely jammed on the eastbound QEW from Appleby to approaching Dorval. A slow go on the eastbound Gardner from the Humber Bridge to the Spadina ramp. There's a full closure of the Lakeshore. It's shut down in both directions from east of Jamison to Bathurst. That's for the FIFA game tonight. Also a problem at Jamison and Lakeshore. All north and southbound. eastbound lanes of Jameson blocked at Lakeshore, and this is due to a collision. Emergency crews are here. A new problem on the southbound 400. It's south of Shepherd. Traffic spotter says lane 3 from the left is blocked with a stalled truck, so it's slow on the southbound 400 as you approach Shepherd to south of it. Busy on the southbound 404 DVP from Finch to south of Lawrence. Westbound Gardner is jammed up from Jarvis to Strawn. Northbound on the Don Valley Parkway, there's a problem north of Lawrence. It's on the right shoulder, stalled dump truck here. So you have delays approaching Don Mills to north of Lawrence. Eastbound on the 401, there's a full closure east of the GTA at Lyle Street in Grafton. All lanes shut down for truck fire cleanup. So this is causing a major backup from east of Division Street in Coburg. I spoke with 407 Control about the debris on the eastbound 407 east of Markham Road. That has been moved to the right shoulder. 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And with the extended forecast, here's Jesse Upel.
1: Plenty of sunshine today and tomorrow. Temperatures are also right around seasonal with a guaranteed high of 25 degrees. Similar temperatures tomorrow, by the way, but the difference is today is just a little bit breezy with winds out of the northwest gusting close to 40 kilometers per hour. Low humidity right through the end of the work week, but we do get into a little bit more of a cool down for Thursday. The clouds start to increase and then we're back into the wet weather. Thursday morning and afternoon, periods of light rain, risk of thunderstorms, and a breezy wind, which will send our temperatures below seasonal at 20 degrees. Right now, Pearson, it's 23. Your guaranteed high is 25.
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11: Coming up at 3 o'clock, the latest on day 13 at the FIFA World Cup with Cristiano Ronaldo and Team Portugal bouncing back in a big way. It's also match day number 4 here in Toronto with just over 4 hours to go until Croatia faces Panama.
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11: A new poll suggests that most Canadians continue to view the United States unfavorably. The poll by the Pew Research Center found only 33% of Canadians viewed the U.S. favorably. That's a drop from 34% in 2025 and a steep decline from the 54% favorability recorded back in 2024. It also found that U.S. President Donald Trump is receiving mostly negative ratings from countries around the world. It's a losing day on markets across the board. Chris McCusker will have the details next.
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11: It is time now for the Dynamic Market Minute. Good afternoon, Chris McCusker.
18: Well, good afternoon to you, Asher. The Globe and Mail reporting that Canada is in talks to buy 30 Italian-made fighter jet training aircraft. Now, the paper says a technical team is heading to Rome later this week. There are no further details, nothing about the timing on this or the value of the possible purchase. And then Canada's Department of Defense also has not commented. The TSX right now is down 124 points, 34,878. It's really tried to move higher today, just cannot get out from under the weight of the gold sector, with gold futures down $70 to $4,131. Oil lower for a third day. It's down 54 cents right now, $73.33 a barrel. And then the Canadian dollar down by about a quarter of a cent, 70.35 cents U.S. Now, the Bank of Canada governor says the lower oil prices, thanks to the potential peace deal between the U.S. and Iran, will diminish the risk of inflation in this country. Tiff Macklem calls the agreement very welcome news. On Wall Street, the Dow is down 32, the S&P down 103, and the NASDAQ close to a new low for the day. It's down 574 points. That's a pullback of 2.2%. Shares in Meta right now lower by about 0.4%. The New York Times says the company is working on a prediction markets app. It's known as Arena. Users, though, would not wager money, but rather points. Shares in DraftKings right now down 1.8%. I'm Chris McCusker.
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11: It's sunny and 24 in downtown Toronto. 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
2: It's Tuesday, June 23rd. Good afternoon. I'm Mitch Burke.
11: I'm Asher Roth. Here's what's making news this hour.
2: Another FIFA match day has arrived in Toronto, and the weather could not be more perfect. We'll get you set for Panama versus Croatia and hear from some rowdy fans.
11: A pedestrian's been struck by a vehicle in Markham, causing some road closures near Woodbine and Denison.
2: Quebec coroner has released the names of three people killed in yesterday's shooting in Montreal as police in Lethbridge, Alberta, search a home believed to be connected to the attacker.
11: And the latest sticking point that Donald Trump says will bring talks with Iran to a halt.
7: Cristiano Ronaldo makes history as Portugal leads Uzbekistan 4-0 at the World Cup, and the Jays go with Shane Bieber for an afternoon tilt with Houston Sports at 15.
18: The NASDAQ drops by more than 500 points, the Dow trying to move higher for a third day, and the TSX down by more than 100 with oil and gold in the red. Business at 26.
11: 680 News Time, 301.
2: Rogers, Xfinity Internet, traffic and weather together on the ones. Here's Carrie Prunskis.
0: This report is brought to you by the City of Toronto. Westbound on the Gardner, had a call from a traffic spotter about a new problem at the 427. This is in the lead up to another issue west of the 427. So apparently there's a collision in the center lane, and that's before this problem west of the 427 as you get onto the westbound QEW, where traffic is reduced to a single right lane because of a collision with emergency crews on scene. So delays westbound Gardner QEW. It's slow from Jarvis to Strawn, then heavy approaching the 427 to west of it. Very busy from Ford Drive to west of Dorval, and then a delay from Burloak to Brandt. So eastbound on the QEW just before Dorval, HOV and two left lanes are blocked with a collision. That's why it's so slow in both directions towards this problem. But Toronto-bound QEW jammed solid from Appleby to approaching Dorval. It's busy on the eastbound Gardner from the Humber Bridge to the Spadina ramp. All lanes closed on the lakeshore from east of Jameson to Bathurst. That's for the FIFA game. You'll find closures along Dufferin and Strawn in this area, as well as on Jameson. It's blocked in both directions at Lakeshore. That is due to a collision with emergency crews on scene. More problems to mention. On the northbound DVP north of Lawrence, a stalled dump truck on the right shoulder. It's backed up from Bayview Bloor. Watch out for a stalled truck on the southbound 400 south of Shepherd. It's in lane 3 from the left by the looks of it, causing a bit of a delay as you approach Shepherd. And eastbound 401, all lanes are closed at Lyle Street in Grafton. That's for truck fire cleanup, and that's causing about an 8-kilometer backup. Otherwise, on the 401 through the city, we're just dealing with volume delays. During the FIFA World Cup, traffic downtown will be heavy. Skip the stress by taking transit, traveling off-peak, and checking routes in advance. A message from the City of Toronto. And now with the forecast, here's meteorologist Jesse Uppel.
1: We're sunny and seasonal today. It's actually a gorgeous afternoon. A breezy northwest wind is keeping our humidity quite low, and we're comfortable through the overnight, clear down to 14 degrees tomorrow. It's kind of a rinse and repeat. Sunny, seasonal, 25 for the high. We'll have more clouds late in the day and the chance of a few showers Wednesday night. Right now, Pearson, it's sunny and 24. Your guaranteed high is 25.
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2: Well, footy fans gearing up for round 4 of FIFA soccer in Toronto are being treated to arguably the best weather we have seen on a match day so far. You wouldn't know kickoff was still 4 hours away between Panama and Croatia, judging by how packed it already is down at FanFest.
11: We'll check in with the fans in just a moment, but first, 680's Alex Sixero joins us live with all of your Day 13 World Cup headlines. 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
7: And Asher, much, much better from Portugal this afternoon. They're in the win column, leading Group K with 4 points as they thrashed Uzbekistan 5-0 in Houston. Cristiano Ronaldo scored a couple of goals in the first half, becomes the first player to ever score at 6 different men's World Cups. He also surpasses the great Eusebio as Portugal's all-time leading World Cup scorer. So 3 more matches still to come here on Match Day 13 at 4 o'clock at Foxborough. Harry Kane and England will meet Ghana. The Three Lions will move on to the round of 32 with a win. Then this evening at Toronto Stadium, it's Croatia against Panama with both teams on 0 points. It'll be a milestone day for Croatian star Luka Modric, who makes his 200th appearance for his country. That goes at 7. And then at 10 o'clock from Guadalajara, it's Colombia against DR Congo. Reporting live from the Sports Center, I'm Alex Ixero.
2: Thank you, Alex. Panama supporters have filled Trinity Bellwoods Park by the thousands right now as they march down to the stadium. And Croatia fans are feeling very good about their chances today as both teams fight to get some points on the board. City's Afia Ba joins us from the Toronto Event Center that, for the purposes of today, is now called Croatia House.
8: I am seeing the vibes. I love the festivities all around. Talk to me about how great it is to be among fellow Croatian fans celebrating a match later on tonight.
9: Oh, thank you. This is great. This is like my Christmas. We have the family all together, all the kids together, with the parents, the grandparents, with the fellow Croatians. We're having a great time. It's a wonderful place to be.
8: A very high pressure match. Either team is looking for a point. You know, they're looking to try and get some points into this. How do you think the game is going to go tonight?
9: I think Croatia's going to show up. I think they're going to do amazing. We love Panama, but Croatia's going to take it 100%.
11: Now, fans like those are ready to hoot, holler, and spend some dollars for another day of football fanaticism. And while the money math appears to be working out for us, some are already wondering how to carry this momentum into the future. 680's Momin Qureshi reports.
12: After talking about the planning for about a decade, it's hard to believe we're more than halfway through hosting Toronto's portion of the FIFA World Cup. So how's it going so far in terms of visitors and dollars being spent in our city? I put the question to Destination Toronto president Andrew Weir.
13: So far, everything thing we've seen is that the World Cup is really living up to the promise of what it can do for the destination. Now, some of that is in the short term. Some of that comes in the form of thousands of visitors that are coming here, and we've seen that through the street. Part of it is also the long term, and we need to keep both views.
12: He says you don't host a large-scale event like this just for the month that it's in town. There has to be a post-tournament payoff.
13: Evaluating the impact of the World Cup in the city is not as simple as looking at the arithmetic on visitor numbers. There's more to it than that, and that's why I'm emphasizing the importance of the short-term impact as well as the long-term impact, and we need to look at both.
12: At City Hall, I'm Omen Qureshi.
2: Breaking news from Markham. A pedestrian has been rushed to hospital after they were hit by a vehicle. York Regional Police say they were called to Denison Street and Woodbine Avenue around 1:30 this afternoon. The condition of the pedestrian is still not known. There are lane closures for the ongoing investigation.
11: The Quebec coroner has identified a 25-year-old Alberta man as the shooter in yesterday's exchange of gunfire between him and police in Montreal that left an officer and a bystander dead. Seth Scott Hatfield was a student at the University of Lethbridge, and Lethbridge police confirmed they are assisting in the investigation. The mayor of the Montreal neighborhood where it happened says they are in a nightmare.
14: It was a tragedy that we're going to be living with for the next few months for sure as a community. In Côte-des-Neiges and DG, anybody that knows our borough, they know that we are a borough that is dynamic, that is vibrant, that is welcoming. You know, we have 75% of our population is from immigrant background. We are just a community that we are so proud of.
11: The 34-year-old fallen police officer had been with the force for 5 years. A 104-page manifesto has reportedly been linked to the shooter, espousing racist and misogynistic conspiracy theories.
2: 680 News Time 308. U.S. President Donald Trump is once again on the defensive over the fallout of the U.S.-Iran war, this time justifying the additional $80 billion that the Pentagon has asked to fund the war effort. The request comes after the White House says the Iranians are agreeing to the provisions in the Memorandum of Understanding, even though Iranian officials are saying the opposite. Trump was asked by a reporter this afternoon whether the American people would support more funding for the four-month-long war.
15: Not only do they support it, they demand it because they won't allow Iran to have a nuclear weapon. You want to see trouble? Let them have a nuclear weapon.
2: Now, Trump dismissed Iran's claims that no visit has been scheduled for nuclear inspectors, saying that Tehran had already agreed to them. He also said that if those inspections don't happen, then the talks are off. Gas prices next.
11: 680 News Time, 309.
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2: It is time now for the gas price update. Enpro predicts the price will drop a cent at midnight, down to $1.619 a liter at most GTA stations. Traffic and weather on the way next, including a new problem northbound 400 at Rutherford.
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1: Rogers, Xfinity, internet traffic and weather together on the ones. Here's Carrie Prunskis.
2: This report is brought to you by Elmwood Spa. Lots of problems on the highways, including this issue on the eastbound QEW approaching Dorval. HOV and two left lanes blocked because of a collision. It's been here for over an hour, so it's completely jammed on the eastbound QEW from Appleby to this collision approaching Dorval. A heavy backup on the eastbound Gardner from the Humber Bridge to the Spadina ramp. Westbound Gardner is slow from Jarvis to Strawn. And then at the 427, traffic spotter says there's a collision in the center lane. That's before this other collision, westbound on the QEW, west of the 427. You're reduced to a single right lane here. This collision has emergency crews on scene. So westbound on the Gardner, it's jammed up Jarvis to Strawn and then very slow from Kipling Express and Collectors to west of the 427. Gets very busy on the westbound QEW from Ford Drive to west of Dorval because of that eastbound problem. And it slows again from Burloak to Brant. And in case you missed it, Lakeshore is closed in both directions from BC Road to Bathurst. This is for the FIFA game. It's not until this evening, but they already have that section of Lakeshore shut down, as well as Dufferin both ways under the Gardner. Strawn closed both ways between Lakeshore and Liberty Street. And there's also a separate problem at Jamison and Lakeshore. All north and southbound lanes of Jamison blocked at Lakeshore, and that is due to a collision. Southbound on the 400 south of Shepherd, one of the center lanes is blocked with a stalled truck. It's busy approaching Shepherd onto the 401 ramps. Northbound 400 just had a brief problem at Rutherford. All cleared now, but a backup from Shepherd to Rutherford on the North 400. Westbound on the 401, busy approaching the 412 to Salem, then slow from Victoria Park, alternately Express and Collectors to Dixon, from Dixie to the 410 Collectors, and slow through Highway 25. Eastbound 401, it's backed up from Dixie to the DVP, alternating Express and Collectors. And then you have a delay from Westie to east of Salem, and there's a full closure of the eastbound 401 in Grafton at Lyle Street. All lanes closed for truck fire cleanup. That's causing an 8-kilometer backup. 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And with the forecast, here's Jesse Upel.
3: Mainly sunny this afternoon. Our guaranteed high is 25 degrees. We have low humidity, very comfortable conditions overall with a breezy wind out of the northwest. Now, the winds kind of ease through the overnight. We're clear down to 14, and tomorrow it's essentially the same thing. Sunny, seasonal, 25 for the afternoon, but increasing clouds throughout the day. And we're watching for some scattered showers by Wednesday night, and that will continue through Thursday. Right now, Pearson, it's 24 degrees. Tonight's low is 14.
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1: Trade uncertainty with the U.S. is a kitchen table issue for Canadians, according to a new survey.
4: A poll from Fidelity Investments shows nearly half of financial advisors say clients are raising concerns about trade policy, tariffs, and their potential impact on household finances, investments, and job security. Now, the poll comes with the review of the Canada-U.S.-Mexico trade agreement set for next week. Advisors are reporting increasing questions about rising costs, market volatility, and income stability. Trade concerns are most pronounced in Alberta at 61%, followed by Quebec. And then clients working in manufacturing, energy, and agriculture are showing the most concern. Now, advisors say they are supporting clients by helping them separate headlines from fundamentals while reinforcing the idea of diversification in investments. I'm Chris McCusker.
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1: 24 degrees right now at Pearson. Good afternoon. I'm Mitch Burke.
0: I'm Asher Roth. Here's what's making news right now.
1: A 25-year-old Alberta man who reportedly posted a racist and misogynistic screed online has been identified by the coroner as the gunman in yesterday's shooting in Montreal that also left a young police officer and a bystander dead. A police search warrant was executed at a home in Lethbridge this morning. We're awaiting an update on the condition of a pedestrian hit by a car this afternoon in Markham. Road closures remain in place near Woodbine and Denison. And it's World Cup match day in Toronto, round four. And with that and other sports headlines, here's Alex Sixero.
8: And Mitch, we start with match day 13 at the World Cup, which kicked off in Houston this afternoon in Group K. Portugal smashed Uzbekistan 5-0 the final. Cristiano Ronaldo scored twice, becoming the first player to ever score at six different men's World Cups. So for the time being, Portugal leading their group with 4 points. Still to come, we have England, Ghana at four from Boston. Toronto Stadium will host Panama, Croatia at seven, and then at 10 o'clock, it's Colombia against DR Congo. The Jays and Astros have a matinee at Rogers Center because of the soccer game in town this evening. The Jays will go with Shane Bieber, who comes off the IL, making his season debut. Ernie Clement not in the starting lineup, dealing with a bit of a hip issue. 407 on Sportsnet and Sportsnet 590 The Fan. We have some breaking news in the National Hockey League. Sportsnet's Elliot Friedman is reporting that the Calgary Flames are acquiring defensemen Simon Nemec and Maxim Siplikov from the New Jersey Devils. The Devils receive two first-round picks, a second-rounder, and ETN Morin. And the NBA draft gets going tonight in Brooklyn with round number one. The Washington Wizards are first on the clock. Raptors select 19th. That gets going at 8 on Sportsnet. 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
1: It's going to be a summer of political vacancies on Parliament Hill. City News Parliament Hill reporter Cormac McSweeney joins us with what that means.
11: Now, there will be a total of six ridings that are either already or about to be vacated. When the spring sitting ended last week, former Cabinet Minister Jonathan Wilkinson out in Vancouver officially resigned to take on his new role as Canada's ambassador to the EU. There's also a Bloc Québécois MP who stepped away to run for provincial politics. On top of this, former Liberal Cabinet Minister Stephen Guilbeault and Nathaniel Erskine-Smith have said they'll be resigning this summer, but haven't set an exact date. Former New Democrat Alexander Boulouris now sits as an independent, but will be leaving when the Quebec provincial election is called to run in that. And a Conservative MP from Saskatchewan will be resigning at the end of August.
1: Political experts believe two of the empty Quebec seats could be flipped.
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2: This report is brought to you by Don Valley North Toyota. Just getting word from MTO about a new problem. It's on the westbound 401 approaching Bayview. In the transfer to the express, left lane is now blocked because of a collision. You have delays on the westbound 401 from approaching the 412 to Salem, then busy Victoria Park, alternately express and collectors to Dixon, from Dixie to the 410 collectors, and west of James Snow Parkway to west of Highway 25. A busy drive eastbound 401 from Dixie to the DVP express and collectors. Then it's slow from Westney to east of Salem, and major delays east of the city because of a full closure on the eastbound 401 at Lyle Street in Grafton. It's shut down for truck fire cleanup, so the delay starts just east of Division Street in Coburg, and it's just terrible getting through that area. Southbound 400, south of Shepherd, one of the center lanes is blocked with a stalled truck. Busy southbound 400 as you approach Shepherd to the 401 ramps. It's a slow go southbound 404 DVP from Finch to south of Lawrence. And westbound on the Gardner QEW combination, there was a collision reported at the 427. We never found that on camera, but west of the 427, four left lanes are still blocked with a collision. So only that right lane is getting through. And not only is it backed up onto the westbound Gardner, but southbound 427 jammed solid from south of Burnham Thorpe in the express to the QEW ramp. Eastbound QEW, the collision approaching Dorval has cleared, but you're left with a heavy backup from Appleby to Dorval. Then it's busy from Cawthron to Dixie, and a slow go on the eastbound Gardner from the Humber Bridge to the Spadina ramp. Northbound DVP, north of Lawrence, there's a stalled dump truck on the right shoulder, and traffic is backed up from north of Bayview Bloor. Lakeshore is closed in both directions from east of Jameson to Bathurst for the FIFA game, and Jameson is blocked in both directions at Lakeshore. That's due to a collision. There's also a new problem. It's northbound on the Allen approaching the 401. Left lane is now blocked with a collision. 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And with the extended forecast, here's Jesse Uppel.
3: Mainly sunny skies and still this breezy northwest wind that will slowly ease late this evening. And we're dropping down to 14 degrees under clear skies tonight. Tomorrow, sunny, seasonal, high of 25. Increasing clouds throughout the day. We're watching for that risk of some overnight showers, but most of the wet weather falls on Thursday. So have the umbrella handy. We're also slightly cooler with a high of 20 degrees. Risk of some isolated thunderstorms through Thursday afternoon. And then that tapers off through Thursday night. Friday, sun and cloud, 23, and things warm up gradually towards the end of the weekend. Right now, Pearson, it's sunny and 24. Your guaranteed high is 25.
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1: 680 News Time, 325. France has recorded its hottest day on record today as UN Climate Agency projections show human-caused climate change will likely lead to more shattered records in the years ahead. Italy, Spain, and the UK are also facing similar temperatures north of 40 degrees Celsius. In Paris, the Eiffel Tower has adjusted its operations to the scorching weather, closing in the afternoon instead of late at night, as it usually does. And there is a new lead in the search for the mother of Today Show host Savannah Guthrie, who has been missing since February. As we hear from ABC's Aaron Gutersky, a second note sent to a TV station in Tucson in the days following Nancy's disappearance mentioned that Guthrie was abducted and died.
18: The FBI believes the two notes came from the same sender, but investigators have so far been unable to determine who that is. Savannah said she believed the notes were legitimate, but never gave up on her mother. Investigators are still working to identify the armed man seen lurking at Nancy Guthrie's front door. They're also testing a hair found at the home, along with a mixed DNA sample, hoping those clues will lead to the kidnapper.
1: Savannah gave an emotionally filled appeal to viewers this morning, pleading for anyone with information to come forward. AI concerns are prompting a sell-off on markets today. Chris McCusker with the Market Minute next.
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1: Time now for the Dynamic Market Minute. Chris, it seems investors might be having another AI gut check moment.
4: Yes, that is a very astute way of putting it, Mitch. And the thing that's interesting here is that it actually started with a sell-off in Korean chip makers, but that's increasing concerns about the sustainability of the AI-driven rally here in North America. Now, the NASDAQ, the biggest loser again today. It's down 512 points. That's a drop of 1.9%. The S&P is down 97, and the Dow is down by 15 points. On this side of the border, the TSX lower by 93, 34,908. Gold futures doing most of the damage today, right now down $65 to 4,136. Shares in Couche-Tard, the parent company of the Circle K convenience store chain, bucking the trend today. That stock hit a fresh all-time high, $92.59. The parent company of the Circle K convenience store chain did see a big spike in fuel margins because of the Iran war, and the company easily beat expectations for sales and earnings in its fiscal fourth quarter. Oil today lower for a third day. Right now, it's down by 58 cents, 73.28. And our loonie close to a fresh one-year low. It's down about a quarter of a cent now, 70.37 cents U.S., although the U.S. dollar is close to its highest level since November. I'm Chris McCusker.
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0: It's Tuesday, the 23rd of June. Good afternoon. I'm Asher Roth.
1: I'm Mitch Burke. Here's what's making news right now.
0: The party is already underway for Panama and Croatia fans, with the two countries set to duel at Toronto Stadium tonight. Kickoff is less than 4 hours away.
30: Toronto is more than halfway through hosting the FIFA World Cup, so how's it going?
31: The World Cup is really living up to the promise of what it can do for the destination.
30: I'm speaking with Destination Toronto to find out.
1: A pedestrian is recovering in hospital after being struck by a vehicle in Markham.
0: And with gas prices beginning to stabilize, one airline is making it just a bit less expensive to fly.
2: At the World Cup, Ronaldo leads Portugal to a 5-0 win over Uzbekistan. The Jays and Astros get going at the top of the hour. And a big trade going down in the NHL. Sports at 45.
4: The NASDAQ drops by more than 500 points. It's the biggest loser again today. And the TSX is down by more than 100 with oil and gold in the red. Business at 56.
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0: And now Rogers, Xfinity, Internet traffic and weather together on the ones with Toronto's most frequent traffic reports. Here's Carrie Prenskis.
5: This report is brought to you by the Distillery District. Westbound on the QEW, west of the 427. The four left lanes are blocked with a collision, so all that's left is that right lane. And it's a very slow drive. Westbound on the Gardner QEW combination, delays from Jarvis to Strawn and then jammed from Kipling. Express hand collectors to west of the 427, a very heavy backup southbound on the 427 from just south of Burnhamthorpe and the Express onto the QEW ramp. More delays westbound QEW from the Ford plant on and off to the Burlington Skyway. Had an earlier issue on the eastbound QEW near Dorval, so it's still quite busy from Walker's Line to Dorval. Then it gets slow approaching Cawthra to Dixie, and a delay on the eastbound Gardner from the Humber Bridge to the Spadina ramp. A full closure of the Lakeshore shut down in both directions from east of Jameson to Bathurst. That's for the FIFA game. And Jameson is blocked in both directions at Lakeshore. This is due to a collision. We also have reports of a problem northbound on the Allen approaching the 401. Left lane is blocked with a collision, so traffic is slow from Lawrence. That issue on the northbound DVP north of Lawrence has cleared, but you have delays from Don Mills up to York Mills. And a few other problems to mention. Westbound on the 401 approaching Bayview in the transfer to the Express, the left lane is blocked with a collision. Southbound 400, south of Shepherd, lane 3 from the left is blocked with a stalled truck. And the eastbound 401 is closed in Grafton. All lanes shut down at Lyle Street for truck fire cleanup, a major backup from east of Division Street. 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And with a look at the forecast, here's Jesse Uppel.
3: Well, temperatures are seasonal today and tomorrow, with temperatures right around 25 degrees, low humidity, and a breezy northwest wind for the remainder of the afternoon. Clear tonight down to 14, and tomorrow it's similar. Sunny, 25 for the high, but increasing clouds throughout the day and the return of some scattered rain showers on Wednesday night. Right now, Pearson, it's 24 degrees. Your guaranteed high is 25.
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0: Well, the march to the stadium has begun for fans of both Panama and Croatia, with the two countries set to duel down by the lake as Toronto hosts its fourth World Cup game.
1: It's a beautiful day, both for the game and for fans of Team Portugal, which had quite the bounce-back game in Houston today. 680's Alex Sixero joins us live with that and more on Day 13 of the World Cup, Alex.
2: Mitch, they sure did. More records broken this afternoon as Cristiano Ronaldo scored twice in Portugal's 5-0 win over Uzbekistan in Houston. Ronaldo at 41, becoming the first to score at six different men's World Cups, as the Portuguese now lead Group K with 4 points, and they're getting closer to a spot in the knockout stage. Match day 13 will continue at the top of the hour at Foxborough, the home of the Patriots. It's Harry Kane in England taking on Ghana. The Three Lions looking to make it 2 wins in 2. Of course, we got the big match in the city this evening as Toronto Stadium will host Panama against Croatia at 7. Both teams looking for their first points at this World Cup, as Croatian midfielder Luka Modric becomes just the fourth player to ever make 200 appearances for his country. And then the match day will finish up at 10 in Mexico from Guadalajara. Colombia can advance to the knockout stage with a win over DR Congo. Reporting live from the Sports Center, I'm Alex Sixero.
0: Now, much has been made about the cost of welcoming the world for a major sporting event like this, but how will it impact the local economy long term? 680's Momin Qureshi is hearing from Destination Toronto.
30: Hard as it may be to believe, we are now more than halfway through hosting Toronto's portion of the FIFA World Cup. And if you've been downtown at all, you've likely seen thousands of fans visiting from places like Panama, Ghana, Germany, Croatia, and other parts of Canada. But is that translating into the big dollars we were promised for our economy? Andrew Weir is the president of destination Toronto. He tells me it's all going very well so far, but the real success of hosting has to be viewed in both the short and long term.
31: Yes, it's important that we're seeing these tens of thousands of visitors during the matches. We've got to look beyond that as well. So developing demand and driving more demand and reputation lift in markets like Germany is critically important. Another way we've been leveraging this opportunity for future business is by using it as an opportunity to showcase Toronto to major event organizers.
30: But those long-term effects have yet to be seen. At City Hall, I'm Omen Qureshi.
1: 680 News Time, 336. Some breaking news from Markham. A man is in hospital with serious injuries after he was hit by a vehicle. It happened in a Plaza parking lot at Denison Street and Woodbine Avenue around 1:30 this afternoon. York Regional Police say the man is expected to survive. The driver remained at the scene. There are lane closures in the area for the police investigation.
0: We now know the identity of the deceased suspect in yesterday's deadly police shooting in Montreal that also left a police officer and a civilian dead. Quebec's coroner identified the suspect as 25-year-old Seth Scott Hatfield of Lethbridge, Alberta. Montreal Mayor Soraya Martinez-Ferrada says while officers were responding to the shooting, people were being desensitized by images circulating on social media.
6: Very graphic. How can we accept that? It desensitizes, it s'enlève la sensibilité. Thank you.
7: Desensitizes. Right?
6: We can accept that. As a society, we need to be respectful and make sure that we're also prevailing around the dignity of the police officer that we saw yesterday and the family that had to actually see those images.
0: The 34-year-old police officer that was killed had been with the Montreal Police Force since 2021. The investigation continues.
1: 680 News Time, 337. It's a political case of he said, contradictory statements from Washington and Tehran over the issue of nuclear inspections in Iran. ABC's Karen Travers has the latest.
8: President Trump Tuesday insisting the Iranians have agreed to allow nuclear inspectors into their country, despite a spokesman for Iran's foreign ministry saying they have no plans for that.
9: They're wrong.

0: The airline says it's because global aviation fuel prices are beginning to stabilize. Now, the surcharge was introduced in March as a temporary measure after aviation fuel prices doubled globally. The airline says fuel prices are still about 50% higher than they were a year ago, and it will continue monitoring market conditions before making any further adjustments. Air Transat, Air Canada Vacations, WestJet, and Flair have also added fuel surcharges to certain bookings in the last few months. I'm Chris McCusker.
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1: Time now for the gas price update. Enpro is predicting a 1 cent drop at midnight to just under $1.62 a liter at most GTA stations. We'll have an update on problems on the westbound QEW west of the 427 in 60 seconds. 680 News Time, 3:40.
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1: 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Now Rogers Xfinity Internet, traffic and weather together on the ones. Here's Carrie Prenskis.
6: This report is brought to you by Scotiabank. Westbound on the 401, approaching Bayview in the transfer to the express. The left lane is blocked because of a collision. Busy on the westbound 401 from Brock Street to Salem. Then a slow go from Warden, alternately express hand collectors to the 427. From Dixie to the 410 collectors. Another delay from James Snow Parkway to west of Highway 25. Southbound on the 400, south of Shepherd, the center lane is blocked, and this is due to a stalled transport truck. Busy on the southbound 400 from approaching Shepherd to the 401 ramps. Westbound on the Gardner-QEW combination, there's a collision west of the 427. It's blocking the four left lanes, so just that right lane is open. And you have a delay out of downtown from Jarvis to Strawn, and then a heavy backup from Kipling Express and Collectors to west of the 427. And then traffic is slow from the Ford plant on and off to Brant. Northbound on the Don Valley Parkway, that gets busy from Don Mills up to York Mills. And northbound 400 is slow from Shepherd to Langstaff. Eastbound on the 401, a delay from Mavis to Huron, Ontario in the collectors. And then it's a slow go from Dixie to Victoria Park in the express to Kennedy in the collectors. And heavy traffic into Durham from Brock Road to east of Salem. And then a huge delay from just east of Division Street in Coburg to Lyle Street in Grafton. That's where you're forced off the eastbound 401. So all lanes are closed east 401 at Lyle Street for truck fire cleanup. That's close to a 10 kilometer backup. Also seeing significant delays because of a full closure of the lakeshore. It's shut down both ways between BC Road and Bathurst. That's for the FIFA game. Dufferin closed both ways under the Gardner. Strawn is also shut down between Lakeshore and Liberty Street. So major delays around this area. Now the camera has been moved at Lakeshore and Jameson. So possibly that collision at that intersection has cleared, but I'll double check with Toronto Transportation. There's still a collision northbound on the Allen approaching the 401. That's blocking the left lane. 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And with the forecast, here's Jesse Uppel.
7: Well, we've had plenty of sunshine so far today. That continues, and a guaranteed high of 25 degrees. The winds out of the northwest will slowly ease later tonight. We're down to 14, and tomorrow's sunny and 25.

0: For the high, increasing clouds, watching for the risk of scattered showers Wednesday night, but Thursday it's going to be unsettled and a bit cool with periods of rain, risk of thunderstorms, and a high near 20. Right now, Pearson, it's 24 degrees. Tonight's low is 14.
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1: And it is a beautiful day for a football game. It is sunny and 25 degrees in downtown Toronto. Good afternoon to you. I'm Asher Roth. Floods of jerseys, scarves, and flags are filling the streets and will soon be packing Toronto Stadium once again, with Croatia set to face Panama there at 7 o'clock tonight. Road closures are already in effect on portions of Lakeshore, Jamison, Dufferin, and Strawn, among others. The victims of yesterday's shooting in Montreal have been identified today. The officer killed Mohamed Lamine Ben Redouin, a 34-year-old who'd been with the force for 5 years. They've also identified the civilian killed as 68-year-old Michelle Mizrahi, a member of the local Jewish community who sold suits for a living. The suspect, a 25-year-old man from Alberta, left a manifesto espousing racist and misogynistic rhetoric. Coming up after the break, the province secures a major investment into the Darlington new nuclear project. First, though, it's time for sports from Sportsnet 590 The Fan. It's Alex Ixero.
5: And Asher, Cristiano Ronaldo showed up in Houston this afternoon as Portugal blasted Uzbekistan 5-0 at the FIFA World Cup. Ronaldo scored in the 6th and the 39th minute, becoming the first player to ever score at 6 different men's World Cups. So the Portuguese now leading Group K with 4 points. Coming up in about 13 and a half minutes from Boston Stadium, we have England against Ghana. Toronto Stadium will host Panama, Croatia at 7, and the late game goes in Guadalajara, Mexico at 10 o'clock. DR Congo will play Colombia. And with the World Cup game in town this evening, the Jays have an earlier 4 o'clock start with the Astros down at Rogers Center. Shane Bieber is off the IL, makes his season debut with the Jays in even 39-39. Astros go with Peter Lambert on Sportsnet and Sportsnet 590 The Fan. Well, a big hockey trade going down this afternoon with the NHL draft on Friday. The New Jersey Devils are sending Simon Nemec and Maxim Siplikov to the Calgary Flames in exchange for 2 first-round picks, a second rounder, and Etienne Morin. While the NHL is looking at the Lone Star State for possible expansion, Sportsnet's Elliot Friedman reporting that the league will investigate Houston or Austin for a potential expansion franchise. And in Brooklyn, the NBA draft gets going tonight with round number one as the Raptors have the 19th overall pick, Washington first on the clock. It all gets going at 8, and you can see it on Sportsnet. 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
1: 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A man is facing charges after police say he was trying to open accounts with fake ID at numerous banks in the Oshawa area. Durham police say they were called to a Scotiabank location on Simcoe Street last Friday. A 39-year-old man was arrested there and handed nearly a dozen charges, including failure to comply with a probation officer. Ontario has announced a historic $700 million investment from the Williams Treaties First Nations in the Darlington New Nuclear Project. As Glenn McGregor with City News tells us, the First Nations will hold a minority position in the reactor project, which is estimated to cost $21 billion.
9: This will be, of course, the first time a First Nations has taken an ownership position in a reactor here in Canada. And it's also part of the Carney government's big bet on nuclear power. I mean, yesterday, the Federal Natural Resources Minister Tim Hodgson was in Newmarket to release the nuclear strategy, which he pledged will make Canada an energy superpower by building 10 new reactors and then selling excess power to the United States. Now, Carney has said that we need vast amounts of clean energy to power the artificial intelligence capability that he also wants to see built in Canada, the sovereign AI capacity, so that we don't have to be dependent on companies like Anthropic or OpenAI.
1: Once completed, the project is expected to power 1.2 million homes. Coming up next, a check of the roads and your extended forecast.
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1: And now Rogers Xfinity Internet traffic and weather together on the ones. Here's Carrie Prenskis.
0: This report is brought to you by Ecotech Windows and Doors. Westbound on the QEW, west of the 427, the four left lanes are blocked with a collision. Only the right lane is open, and traffic is backed up onto the westbound Gardner from Kipling. Southbound 427 is jammed from this problem from south of Burnhamthorpe Express and Collectors onto the QEW Gardner ramps. And if you're traveling the southbound 400, now two problems. A new issue just south of the 407, the right lane is blocked with a collision. Then south of Shepherd, the center lane is blocked because of a stalled truck. So it's backed up on the southbound 400. Busy as you head past the 407, and then it's slow approaching Shepherd to the 401 ramps. Problems on the 401 in both directions. Westbound 401 approaching Bayview, the transfer to the express is partially blocked because of a collision. And eastbound on the 401, there's a full, well, actually now it's just a partial closure. Had an update from a traffic spotter in Grafton. Eastbound 401 at Lyle Street, you're now getting through in the left lane, but the right lane and the ramp to Lyle Street still closed for truck fire cleanup. And as I almost mentioned, there was a previous closure here, so still dealing with about a 10-kilometer backup as you head towards that problem. But closer to home, the eastbound 401 just bogged down with volume. Eastbound on the QEW, it's a slow go from Walker's Line to Dorval, Huron, Ontario to Dixie, and a delay eastbound Gardner from the Humber Bridge to the Spadina ramp. All lanes are closed on the lakeshore between BC Road and Bathurst for the FIFA game. Sections of Dufferin and Strawn closed in the area. And there is still a collision at Jamison and Lakeshore. It's blocking all north and southbound lanes of Jamison. Also a collision northbound on the Allen approaching the 401, and that one's blocking the left lane. 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And with the extended forecast, here's Jesse Uppel. Lots of sunshine thanks to high pressure today and tomorrow. Temperatures right around 25 degrees. Low humidity. Overall very comfortable. Through this afternoon, those winds will slowly diminish out of the northwest and we're down to 14 degrees. Tomorrow, increasing clouds throughout the day, but lots of sunshine to enjoy with a chance of some overnight showers. But it looks like the bulk of the wet weather falls on Thursday. Thursday morning and afternoon, risk of thunderstorms and periods of light rain with scattered showers. Cooler as well with a high near 20, but things are drier for the end of the week. And then they heat up as we get towards the end of the weekend. Right now, Pearson, it's sunny and 24. Tonight's low is 14.
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1: Coming up at the top of the hour, we are just over 3 hours away from kickoff at Toronto Stadium as the city hosts its fourth of six World Cup games. 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
1: Economic uncertainty is weighing on potential home buyers, according to a new RBC poll, which says prospective home buyers see a potential window to strike a deal, but 75% of them say economic uncertainty is making them more cautious. Royal Bank of Canada's latest home ownership poll shows among those who intend to buy within 2 years, 45% say now is the right time, while 72% of the over 1,700 Canadians aged 18 to 64 surveyed found those looking to buy within 2 years believe uncertainty is the biggest challenge to buying a home. 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
1: Time for the Dynamic Market Minute with Chris McCusker. And Chris, I understand gold's a big weight on Bay Street today.
21: It is. This is one of the more heavily weighted sectors on Bay Street, Asher. And right now it is looking at a pretty steep decline with the price for gold itself down $64, $4,138. Oil is not doing much better, lower for a third day, down 48 cents, $73.39. Also in the red for a seventh out of the last 8 days. So the TSX, with just a few minutes left, down 73 points, 34,928. The Bank of Canada governor says the pullback in oil will help to keep a lid on inflation. And Tiff Macklem says that helps the, what he describes as a policy dilemma facing the central bank. He also told a Paris audience today that overinvestment in the U.S. is creating broader correction risks for the global financial system. The Canadian dollar right now down by about a quarter of a cent, 70.39 cents U.S. Now on Wall Street, the NASDAQ, the biggest loser again today. It's down 548 points. That's a pullback of 2.1%. The S&P is down 102, and the Dow is now on track for a third winning day, up by 24. Shares in Walmart higher by about 2% on word the company will buy Vibe.co for $1.4 billion. The Wall Street Journal says the platform simplifies advertising offerings for small and medium-sized brands. At the Business Center, I'm Chris McCusker.
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1: It's sunny and 25 degrees in downtown Toronto. 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
10: It's Tuesday, June 23rd. Good afternoon. I'm Mitch Burke.
1: I'm Asher Roth. Here's what you need to know.
10: It's Panama versus Croatia. Pretty much a must-win for both. Kickoff from Toronto Stadium now 3 hours away.
24: Believe it or not, we're more than halfway through Toronto's portion of hosting the FIFA World Cup. So how's the city doing? Destination Toronto says people are visiting in big numbers, but it's also important to keep an eye on long-term success.
1: A suspect has now been identified in yesterday's shooting in Montreal as we learn more about his disturbing online views.
10: And we'll tell you why Iran is now casting fresh doubts on a war-ending deal.
5: England and Ghana are about to kick off at the World Cup as Ronaldo leads Portugal to a big win. And we're moments away from the matinee between the Blue Jays and the Astros. Sports at 15.
21: The NASDAQ saw its worst day in about 2 weeks, down by more than 500 points. A triple-digit loss on the S&P 500. And Bay Street was held back by commodities. Business at 26.
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10: Rogers Xfinity Internet. Traffic and weather together on the ones. Here's Carrie Prunskis.
21: This report is brought to you by Dynamic. Lakeshore is closed in both directions between BC Road and Bathurst for the FIFA game. And there's a collision at Jameson and Lakeshore. Now, Toronto Transportation is just moving the camera around here. From what I can see at this point, it looks like southbound Jameson still blocked at Lakeshore, but northbound traffic starting to flow through. Was previously blocked in both directions. Also, keep in mind, Dufferin is closed under the Gardner. Strawn is also closed both ways between Lakeshore and Liberty Street. So significant delays around this whole area. Westbound on the Gardner, it's backed up from Jarvis to Strawn and then jammed from Kipling onto the QEW to this collision. West of the 427, it's just been moved to the left shoulder. So four lanes have reopened at this scene. There's still a heavy backup southbound on the 427 heading down towards the QEW Gardner. And a new problem on the southbound 427 at Derry. Collision here. Vehicles just moved over to the right shoulder, but there is a backup from the 407 to Derry. And southbound on the 400, two problems. South of the 407, the right lane is blocked with a collision. Then south of Shepherd, the center lane is blocked with a stalled transport truck. And now we have two problems on the westbound 401. Just west of the 404 in the collectors, the right lane is blocked with a collision. As you approach Bayview and the transfer to the Express, the left lane is blocked, and that's another collision. Eastbound on the 401 through the GTA, no problems, just volume delays. But east of the GTA, problems at Lyle Street and Grafton. You're reduced to a single lane for truck fire cleanup. This was a previous closure, so you're still dealing with a major backup from just east of Division Street in Coburg. The problem northbound on the Allen approaching the 401 has cleared. While other money managers follow the beat of the market, Dynamic acts because your money can't grow if it doesn't move. Learn more at dynamic.ca/active. And with the forecast, here's meteorologist Jesse Upel.
0: We have comfortable conditions today and tomorrow, right around seasonal at 25 degrees, low humidity and a breezy wind out of the northwest. But that will become quite light through the overnight. We're clear down to 14 degrees and tomorrow sunny up to 25 for the high, increasing clouds. And showers look to be holding off until late Wednesday night. Right now, Pearson, it's 24 degrees. Tonight's low is 14.
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10: Croatian and Panamanian football fans will bring Toronto Stadium to life tonight as the city hosts its fourth game of this FIFA World Cup. Fans are filling city streets right now with kickoff about 3 hours away.
1: That will be the third of four games on the schedule today. Another legend made his mark in Houston earlier, while right now in Boston, Harry Kane and company are looking to grab another win for England. 680's Alex Sixero joins us live with more on day 13. Alex.
5: And after a bit of a cloudy day in Boston, as the Brits have brought the English weather with them to Boston Stadium, it's the Group L match between England and Ghana. The three Lions know if they win, they're off to the round of 32. So very early, about 5 minutes gone, there is no score. Earlier today in Houston, Cristiano Ronaldo scored twice as Portugal blanked Uzbekistan 5-0 the final. Ronaldo becoming the first player to ever score at six different men's World Cups. So the Portuguese up to 4 points. They are leading Group K. Now Toronto Stadium will open its doors for a big match at 7 o'clock. It's Croatia against Panama. Both teams currently pointless. Croatian midfielder Luka Modric to make his 200th appearance for his country. Only three players have ever done that. And then the last game of the day goes in Guadalajara at 10. It is Colombia against DR Congo. Reporting live from the Sports Center, I'm Alex Sixero.
10: So, halfway through Toronto's hosting commitments for the World Cup, it looks like local businesses are so far reaping the benefits of the city's investment. But what does it mean for the long term? 680's Mama Qureshi takes a look.
24: Over the last 2.5 weeks, the streets of Toronto have been filled with thousands of visitors from places like Panama, Ghana, Croatia, Germany, and beyond. But is that having the economic impact we were promised? Andrew Weir is the president of Destination Toronto. He tells me there's no question people are visiting and spending their dollars. But he says to determine if hosting the World Cup is successful will take more time.
6: You would never host an event of this scale just to have 3 good weeks. It has to be about more than that.
24: He says it's really about whether there will be a long-term payoff.
6: As we build more reputation for the city, as people see on the broadcasts and people that are visiting here share back their stories with friends and family at home, and that all builds future demand for the city, both for leisure travel, but also for future major events in the city. So when you look at the short-term and the long-term combined, it's proving to be a very, very important event for the city.
24: At City Hall, I'm Omen Qureshi.
1: 680 News Time, 4:06. We have breaking news from Markham, where police continue to investigate after a man was hit by a car in a Plaza parking lot. It happened at Woodbine and Denison, just north of Steeles, at around 1:30 this afternoon. York Regional Police say the man suffered serious injuries, but is expected to survive. The driver remained at the scene.
10: A teen girl is one of two women charged in a stolen vehicle investigation in Oshawa. Durham police say officers pulled over an alleged stolen Dodge minivan near Glen and Porter Streets Sunday night. Two imitation firearms were found inside. Investigators later linked the vehicle to several other incidents still under investigation, including an alleged assault that saw a victim shot at with a BB-style gun. An 18-year-old woman from Oshawa and a 14-year-old girl are both facing charges of possession of property obtained by crime.
1: In Montreal, a suspect has now been identified in yesterday's shooting that killed a police officer and a civilian and left a second officer injured. Gareth Madoc-Jones with City News has the latest.
7: We just finished a press conference with Montreal Mayor Soraya Martinez-Ferrada, who said that she gave her condolences to police officers this morning at the scene of the shooting and that she could feel her pain. She says that a lot of questions still remain, but would like to find a way of preventing this kind of incident in the future.
8: Yesterday, people were in the mode of survival, Of course, you don't feel that pain, but you feel it today. Some people didn't show up at work this morning because they are scared.
7: I can also tell you that the name of the suspect has been released. Seth Scott Hatfield, 25 years old, from Lethbridge, Alberta. There have also been several media reports concerning a 105-page manifesto that has been linked to the shooting that allegedly has been encouraging citizens to shoot police officers. As well, it expresses a hatred toward women and spoke of the incel movement in Montreal. Gareth Maddox-Jones, City News.
10: 680 News Time 408. On the world stage, with Iran's president currently in Pakistan for ongoing talks with the U.S., the country is now casting fresh doubts on a deal to end the war. John Gambrell of the Associated Press reports.
9: First, we heard from Iran's foreign ministry spokesperson. He told journalists that there were no scheduled visits by the International Atomic Energy Agency, the UN's nuclear watchdog, to those three enrichment sites that America bombed last year. Now, these are really important visits because those sites are where it's believed Iran's highly enriched uranium now remains. And the IAEA is really wanting to see that stockpile and understand if Iran has moved anything out from there or if there has any centrifuges still functional at these sites. U.S. Vice President J.D. Vance had said that Iran had agreed to the IAEA conducting inspections but didn't elaborate.
10: Iran also would not confirm whether it would purchase American agriculture with the unfrozen assets. That's another stipulation that the U.S. said would happen.
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10: Now the gas price update. Enpro predicts that the price will drop 1 cent at midnight, down to $1.619 a liter at most GTA stations. Southbound Jamison is closed right now at the lakeshore for a collision. We'll have traffic and weather together next.
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10: 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Traffic and weather together on the ones. 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
21: This report is brought to you by Don Valley North Toyota. Two problems on the southbound 400. South of the 407, the right lane is blocked with a collision. Then south of Shepherd, lane 3 from the left is blocked with a stalled transport truck. So you have delays on the southbound 400 from Highway 7 to south of the 407. And then it's jammed up again from Shepherd to the 401 ramps. Southbound on the 427 at Derry, there's a collision on the right shoulder. It's causing a delay from the 407. And then traffic gets heavy as you approach Dundas Express and Collectors to the QEW Gardner ramps. Westbound on the Gardner QEW combination, there's a collision west of the 427. Vehicles are on the left shoulder, but earlier you were reduced to a single lane here. So it's backed up westbound Gardner, approaching Jarvis to Strawn, and a slow go on the westbound QEW from the 427 to Huron, Ontario, then from west of Third Line to the Burlington Skyway. Eastbound southbound on the QEW. It's backed up from Burloak to east of Dorval and then slow from Erin Mills to Dixie, and a delay eastbound Gardner from approaching Parkside to the Spadina ramp. All lanes closed on the lakeshore from BC Road to Bathurst for the FIFA game. So eastbound lakeshore is jammed from Parkside to east of Jameson, where you're forced to take a detour. And westbound lakeshore backed up approaching Jarvis to Bathurst. Also southbound Jameson at lakeshore, all lanes are blocked because of a collision. Emergency crews here as well. Keep in mind sections of Dufferin, Strawn, Fleet, and Fort York closed for the game. If you're heading up the northbound DVP, it's busy from Don Mills up to York Mills, but no problems. Northbound 400 is slow from Shepherd to Langstaff. And problems on the 401 in both directions. Westbound 401, west of the 404 in the collectors, the right lane is blocked with a collision. Approaching Bayview, the transfer to the express is partially blocked with a collision. And eastbound 401 at Lyle Street in Grafton, it's down to a single lane for truck fire cleanup. A major backup from Division Street in Coburg. Boasting some of the best brand loyalty in Canada. 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And with the forecast, here's Jesse Uppel.
0: We have this breezy northwest wind, close to 30 kilometers per hour, that slowly eases later this evening. Mostly clear skies, and we're down to 14 through the overnight. Tomorrow, it's a sunny and seasonal day with a high of 25, increasing clouds, and the return of some scattered showers Wednesday night, early Thursday. Right now, Pearson, it's 24 degrees. Tonight's low is 14.
10: 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Time now for the market update. Here's Chris McCusker.
21: Well, Mitch, we did see a losing day on markets across the board. For the NASDAQ, it was the worst day since June the 5th, so about 2 weeks. It was also the biggest loser today, the NASDAQ down 579 points, a drop of 2.2%. The S&P was lower by 107, and the Dow was down 45 points. Now, we did get earnings in from FedEx after the closing bell. It looks like they were better than expected. Right now, shares in FedEx and after hours trade moving lower, down by about 2%. I'll have more on that coming up at 4:26. Now, on Bay Street, the TSX was lower by 74 points, 34,927. So it gave back about half of the gain that it saw yesterday. At the Business Center, I'm Chris McCusker.
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10: Partly cloudy, 24 degrees right now at Pearson, and that's pretty much humidity free. Good afternoon, I'm Mitch Burke.
1: I'm Asher Roth. Here are the top stories this hour.
10: So yeah, a perfect day for soccer in the city. We'll get you set for a 7 o'clock kickoff between two teams that need the points, coming up in a moment. Quebec's coroner has identified the Montreal shooter as a 25-year-old man from Lethbridge, Alberta. A young police officer and the suspect died in the gunfire, while a bystander was killed in the crossfire. And coming up next in the news, a somber development in the search for Nancy Guthrie as Savannah makes another emotional plea. 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
5: Mitch, we started the World Cup and it's raining quite heavily in Boston right now. It's the Group L matchup between England and Ghana. No score here in minute number 17. Earlier today, Portugal thrashed Uzbekistan 5-0, now leading Group K with 4 points. Ronaldo scored twice, becomes the first player to ever score in six different men's World Cups. We've got the big game in the city. Toronto Stadium will host Panama, Croatia at 7. Both countries looking for their first points at this World Cup. And then it's Colombia Columbia DR Congo at 10. Happening now at Rogers Center, game two between the Jays and the Astros, and Houston with a quick 1-0 lead in the bottom of the first. Shane Bieber making his season debut, but he gave up an RBI single to Isaac Paredes. See the game on Sportsnet, hear it on Sportsnet 590 The Fan. Calgary Flames with a big trade this afternoon. They've acquired defenseman Simon Nemich and Maxim Sipilkov from the New Jersey Devils in exchange for two first-round picks, a second-rounder, and Etienne Morin. And the NBA draft begins this evening with round one in Brooklyn. Raptors select 19th overall. The coverage on Sportsnet begins at 8 o'clock. 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
10: 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New details have emerged in the disappearance of the mother of Today Show host, Savannah Guthrie.
19: We love our mom and we'll never stop looking for her. Never.
20: Guthrie says the reward still stands.
19: We need your help. 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
20: The emotional plea came during the Today Show on NBC Tuesday, a day after news organizations said a ransom note months ago had indicated Nancy was dead.
19: We are in agony. We cannot be at peace.
20: The 84-year-old was reported missing from her Arizona home on February 1st. Authorities believe she was taken against her will. A masked man was seen on video outside her door. So far, DNA has been inconclusive. I'm Julie Walker.
10: And contract talks between the Ford Motor Company and Unifor have begun. It marks the start of negotiations for Canada's auto sector, as Unifor National President Lana Payne says there are challenges it faces, including new competition after the federal government opened the door to Chinese-made electric vehicles. Payne says Canada cannot become a market for vehicles only made somewhere else. Current contracts expire September 20th, and Unifor has set a July 10th deadline to reach a deal with Ford that it would then bring to talks with Stellantis and GM. 680 News Time, 420.
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10: 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Traffic and weather together on the ones. Here's Carrie Prunskis.
17: This report is brought to you by Shoppers Drug Mart. Westbound on the QEW, west of the 427, there's a collision on the left shoulder and a new problem, 40 rebound QEW approaching 50 Road. The left lane is now blocked because of a collision. You have delays on the westbound Gardner QEW combination from approaching Jarvis to Strawn, then busy from the 427 to Hure, Ontario. A slow go from Burloak to the Burlington Skyway, and then it's jammed approaching Centennial Parkway to this collision approaching 50 Road.
21: on the Toronto-bound QEW. It's busy from about Burloak to east of Dorval. Slows again approaching Erin Mills to Dixie. And a delay on the eastbound Gardner from the Humber Bridge to the Spadina ramp. Keep in mind, Lakeshore is closed in both directions from east of Jameson to Bathurst for the FIFA game. Dufferin closed both ways under the Gardner. Strawn also closed between Lakeshore and Liberty Street. And there's a collision at Jameson and Lakeshore. It's blocking all southbound lanes at that intersection. Eastbound on the 401, a new problem. It's east of James Snow Parkway in the collectors. Left lane is blocked with a collision, so that's causing a backup from James Snow. And then you go through volume delays from Dixie to Victoria Park and the Express to Kennedy Collectors. Busy from Brock Road to east of Salem, then Brock Street to east of Thixon, and a 10-kilometer backup between Coburg and Grafton. It's because of a problem eastbound 401 at Lyle Street. You're reduced to a single lane for truck fire cleanup. Westbound on the 401, two problems. West of the 404 in the collectors, right lane is blocked with a collision. Then approaching Bayview and the transfer to the Express, left lane is blocked with another collision. So heavy traffic on the westbound 401. Also two problems on the southbound 400. South of the 407, the right lane is blocked with a collision. Then south of Shepherd, a stalled truck now on the right shoulder with a heavy tow on scene. 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And with the extended forecast, here's Jesse Upel.
0: Well, we have plenty of sunshine to enjoy both today and tomorrow. Overall, very comfortable and seasonal with temperatures in the mid-20s. We're clear down to 14 through the overnight. Tomorrow, we'll have increasing clouds midday and that chance of some overnight showers. But most of the wet weather falls on Thursday. We'll have periods of rain and that risk of thunderstorms on and off throughout most of Thursday morning and afternoon. Also cooler with a high near 20 degrees. But things looking a little bit warmer towards the weekend, especially by Sunday. We are climbing technically above seasonal. Right now, Pearson, it's 24 degrees. Tonight's low is 14.
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10: A new poll suggests most Canadians continue to view the United States unfavorably. The poll by the Pew Research Center found only 33% of Canadians viewed the United States in a good light. That's a drop from 34% in 2025 and a steep decline from the 54% recorded in 2024. It also found that U.S. President Donald Trump is receiving mostly negative ratings from countries around the world. And experts say the unpopular hydration breaks introduced into World Cup games are unlikely to turn people against Powerade, the sponsor. A wave of boos could be heard from the sellout crowd at the Germany-Ivory Coast game last weekend at Toronto Stadium when the first break got underway. Many say the mandated pause in action broke Germany's momentum. When the in-stadium announcer introduced the Powerade hydration break, blue-branded coolers were rushed onto the sidelines. Ads blanketed every video screen in the stadium, and TV broadcasts cut to commercials. Shares in FedEx move lower in after-hours trade. Get it? Because they move stuff. Chris McCusker with Business Next.
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10: And time now for the Dynamic Market Minute. Here is Chris McCusker.
21: Well, Mitch, we did get earnings in from FedEx after the bell, which came in better than expected. So fourth quarter revenue was up 14% year over year. The company expects improvement going forward, saying its cost-cutting efforts are indeed paying off. And it also announced a share buyback. The stock right now is not doing so well in after-hours trade. It's lower by 4.7%. Now, in fairness, it was a losing day on Wall Street and another tough day for tech. The NASDAQ had its worst day since June the 5th, down 579 points. That was a pullback of 2.2%. Even with shares in SpaceX finally snapping a three-day losing streak, the stock up by about 1% today. The company wiped out about $600 billion in market cap over that stretch. The S&P today down 107 and the Dow was down 45. On this side of the border, the Bank of Canada governor says an interim peace deal between the U.S. and Iran will help relieve some risks around inflation as oil prices drop. Now, Tiff Macklem spoke in Paris today and says while there has been a fair bit of conflicting information on the agreement, he is optimistic. The Canadian dollar hit a fresh 14-month low today, right now down by about a quarter of a cent, 70.37 cents U.S. Now, the TSX was lower by 75 points, 34,927. And essentially, it was weighed down by the gold stocks. Gold futures right now lower by $76 to 4,126. And then oil lower for a third straight day. Right now, it's down 52 cents to 73.34 a barrel. At the Business Center, I'm Chris McCusker.
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1: It's Tuesday, the 23rd of June. Good afternoon. I'm Asher Roth.
10: And I'm Mitch Burke. Here's what's making news this hour.
1: It's match day number four at Toronto Stadium as Croatia and Panama both seek their first points of the FIFA World Cup. We'll hear from fired up fans and update the action on day 13.
26: We're 2.5 weeks into hosting the FIFA World Cup, and Destination Toronto says so far it's going well with thousands of visitors, but says the real payoff will need to come in the long term.
10: Police have identified the suspect in yesterday's shooting in Montreal that left a police officer and a civilian dead.
1: And nuclear questions continue to plague the U.S.-Iran peace deal.
5: Right now, we're tracking Ghana, England at the FIFA World Cup as Portugal gets 3 points this afternoon, and the Jays and Astros are underway at Rogers Center. Sports at 45.
21: Losing day on Bay with the weight today coming from commodities. It was a losing day on Wall Street as well, with the NASDAQ seeing its worst day in about 2 weeks. Business at 56.
10: 680 News Time, 431.
1: And now Rogers Xfinity Internet traffic and weather together on the ones with Toronto's most frequent traffic reports. Here's Carrie Prinskis.
17: 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Well, I'm thinking that there's going to be a motorcade here on the westbound Gardner approaching York. Don't see it on camera, but I can see that there's a bit of a break in the delays here between about Yonge and Spadina. I just need Toronto Transportation to move the camera the other way so I can get a better look. But westbound Gardner jammed up from the DVP to approaching York. And then there's a bit of an opening before more delays from Spadina to Strawn. So likely it's police getting set for a motorcade to come through for the FIFA game. Westbound on the QEW, west of the 427, a collision on the left shoulder. And then a bigger problem on the 40 rebound QEW approaching 50 Road. Left lane is blocked because of a collision. So you have delays from Mississauga into Burlington, and then it's jammed on the 40 rebound side from Nikola Tesla to approaching 50 Road. The Lakeshore is still closed in both directions from east of Jamison to Bathurst for the FIFA game, but the collision at Jamison and Lakeshore has cleared, so all southbound lanes have reopened at that intersection. Still have two problems on the westbound 401, west of the 404 collectors. Right lane blocked with a collision approaching Bayview and the transfer to the express. Left lane is blocked with a collision. And on the eastbound 401, east of James Snow Parkway in the collectors, left lane is blocked with a collision. And then a big problem in Grafton at Lyle Street. Right lane and the ramp to Lyle still closed for truck fire cleanup. That is causing a 10-kilometer backup from Division Street in Coburg. Southbound on the 400, south of the 407, the right lane is blocked with a collision. A delay from Highway 7 to south of the 407. And then it's busy from Shepherd to the 401 ramps. Southbound 427, there's a collision at Derry. That's on the right shoulder, but causing a delay from the 407. Take a little, pay a little. 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And with the forecast, here's meteorologist Jesse Upel.
0: It's a beautiful and comfortable afternoon. We are seasonal with some low humidity and a breezy wind out of the northwest. That will slowly ease later tonight, staying clear down to 14 degrees. And tomorrow, it's sunny to start, seasonal, 25 for the high, a light wind out of the west, but increasing clouds midday. And that chance of scattered showers moves in late evening and overnight. Right now, Pearson, it's 24 degrees. Tonight's low is 14.
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1: Well, the streets are filling up with fans of both Croatia and Panama who are headed to the X grounds to catch tonight's FIFA World Cup match at Toronto Stadium. Mother Nature seems to be fired up for the match as well, providing the best match day weather we've had thus far.
10: It's a different story in Boston right now as England faces Ghana in the second match of the day. 680's Alex Sixero joins us live with more on day 13. Alex?
5: It's still raining at Boston Stadium, not as heavily, but not a whole lot happening in this group matchup so far. England nil and Ghana nil as we are now in minute number 35. The Three Lions aware if they get the win this afternoon, they will qualify for the round of 32. So we're still waiting for the first shot on target in this match. A lot better from Portugal this afternoon. They're in the win column, leading Group K with 4 points after a 5-0 win over Uzbekistan in Houston. Ronaldo scored a couple of goals and became the first player to ever score at six different men's World Cups. The next game will be at 7 o'clock right here by the Lakeshore. It's Panama against Croatia. Both teams on 0 points. A milestone day for Croatian star Luka Modric, who makes his 200th appearance for his country. And then at 10 o'clock in Guadalajara, it's Colombia against DR Congo. The Panama-Croatia match gets going at 7. Reporting live from the Sports Center, I'm Alex Sixero.
1: And Panama supporters filled Trinity Bellwoods Park by the thousands to begin their march to the match. Croatia fans are feeling quite good about their chances as well, as both teams fight to get some points on the board. Afia Ba with City News has more from Toronto Events Center that for the purposes of today is being called Croatia House.
6: I'm seeing the vibes. I love the festivities all around. Talk to me about how great it is to be among fellow Croatian fans celebrating a match later on tonight.
18: Oh, thank you. This is great. This is like my Christmas. We have the family all together, all the kids together, with the parents, the grandparents, with the fellow Croatians. We're having a great time. It's a wonderful place to be.
6: A very high pressure match. Either either team is looking for a point. You know, they're looking to try and get some points into this. How do you think the game is going to go tonight?
18: I think Chris is going to show up. I think they're going to do amazing. We love Panama, but Chris is going to take it 100%.
10: Now, fans like those are ready to hoot, holler, and spend some dollars for another day of football fanaticism. And while the money math appears to be working out for Toronto, some are already wondering how to carry this momentum into the future. 680's Momin Qureshi reports.
26: After talking about the planning for about a decade, it's hard to believe we're more than halfway through hosting Toronto's portion of the FIFA World Cup. So how's it going so far in terms of visitors and dollars being spent in our city? I put the question to Destination Toronto president Andrew Weir.
7: So far, everything we've seen is that the World Cup is really living up to the promise of what it can do for the destination. Now, some of that is in the short term. Some of that comes in the form of thousands of visitors that are coming here, and we've seen that through the street. Part of it is also the long term, and we need to keep both views.
26: He says you don't host a large-scale event like this just for the month that it's in town. There has to be a post-tournament payoff.
7: Evaluating the impact of the World Cup in the city is not as simple as looking at the arithmetic on visitor numbers. There's more to it than that, and that's why I'm emphasizing the importance of the short-term impact as well as the long-term impact, and we need to look at both.
26: At City Hall, I'm Omen Qureshi.
1: 680 News Time, 437. A man's been seriously injured after being struck by a vehicle in Markham. Police say they were called to a Plaza parking lot at Denison and Woodbine at around 1:30 this afternoon. The driver remained on scene.
10: The Quebec coroner has identified a 25-year-old Alberta man as the shooter in yesterday's exchange of gunfire between him and police in Montreal that left an officer and a bystander dead. Seth Scott Hatfield was a student at the University of Lethbridge. And Lethbridge police confirm they are helping in the investigation. The mayor of the Montreal neighborhood where it happened says they're in a nightmare.
8: It was a tragedy that we're going to be living with for the next few months for sure as a community. In Côte-des-Neiges-NDG, anybody that knows our borough, they know that we are a borough that is dynamic, that is vibrant, that is welcoming. You know, we have 75% of our population is from immigrant background. We are just a community that we are so proud of.
10: The 34-year-old fallen police officer had been with the force for 5 years.
1: Toronto is getting a huge check from the federal and provincial governments to build more housing. In an announcement today, the two higher levels of government committed $1.5 billion to the city. Mayor Olivia Chow says the money will allow Toronto to lower

0: would support more funding for the four-month-long war.
1: Not only do they support it, they demand it because they won't allow Iran to have a nuclear weapon. You want to see trouble? Let them have a nuclear weapon.
0: Trump dismissed Iran's claims that no visit had been scheduled for nuclear inspectors, saying Tehran had already agreed to them.
2: Gas prices up next.
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2: And now the gas price update. Enpro's predicting a 1 cent drop at midnight to $1.619 a liter at most GTA stations. Well, the westbound Gardner's down to a single lane approaching York Street. We'll have traffic and weather next.
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8: In Canada, the leading cause of death is cancer. 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
2: And now Rogers Xfinity Internet traffic and weather together on the ones. 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
9: This report brought to you by Mr. Lube. Toronto police preparing for a motorcade on the westbound Gardner approaching York. So they've stopped in the two right lanes. You're passing by in the left lane and it's jammed on the westbound Gardner from the DVP to approaching York. Westbound QEW, the collision west of the 427 has cleared, but there's still a problem on the 40 rebound QEW. It's approaching 50 Road. The two left lanes are now blocked with this collision. Emergency crews on scene. So you're just getting through in the right lane, and that is causing a very heavy backup from Nikola Tesla. Eastbound on the QEW, it's a slow go from Burloak to east of Dorval, then busy Erin Mills to Dixie, and a delay on the eastbound Gardner from Park Lawn to east of Jameson. A couple of problems on the eastbound 401. East of James Snow Parkway in the collectors, the left lane is blocked with a collision, so it's backed up from James Snow. And then you have a delay from the 410 in the collectors to the 427. Seven ramps from the 427 to Kennedy, alternately express and collectors, and busy into Durham from Brock Road to east of Salem and from Brock Street to east of Thixon, and then a major delay between Coburg and Grafton. This is due to an issue on the East 401 at Lyle Street. Right lane and ramp to Lyle still closed for truck fire cleanup. Westbound 401, the minor issue west of the 404 and the collectors has cleared, but there's still a problem approaching Bayview. It's in the transfer to the express. Left lane is blocked with a collision. And a new problem on the westbound 401 at the 410 and the collectors. The right lane is now blocked because of a stalled vehicle. Southbound 400, south of the 407, the right lane is blocked with a collision. That's causing a delay from Highway 7. And then it gets busy southbound 400 from Shepherd to the 401 ramps. Off the major routes, Lakeshore closed in both directions between BC Road and Bathurst for the FIFA game. Sections of Dufferin, Strawn, Fleet, and Fort York also closed for the event. 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And with the forecast, here's meteorologist Jesse Uppel.
10: Well, right now we have a northwest wind gusting over 30 kilometers per hour. It is slowly easing as we move through the rest of the day. Overall, very comfortable conditions. We're down to 14 through the overnight. Clear skies. Tomorrow, sunshine to start. Increasing clouds midday and a temperature right around 25 degrees. That's average for this time of year. We're watching for those showers moving in tomorrow late evening and overnight. Right now, Pearson, it's 24 degrees. Tonight's low is 14.
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2: And it's time for the Desjardins Business Market Update. Here is Chris McCusker.
11: Well, sure, a losing day on markets on both sides of the border. I'm going to

0: Start in the U.S., the NASDAQ had its worst day in about 2 weeks. It was also the biggest loser today, down 579 points, a pullback of 2.2%. The S&P was down 107, a drop of 1.4%. And then the Dow lower by 46 points. On the plus side, shares in SpaceX did snap a three-day losing streak. The stock jumped by about 1% today. On Bay Street, the TSX was down 75 points, 34,927, due in large part to a pretty sharp decline in gold futures, right now down $75 to 4,127. At the Business Center, I'm Chris McCusker.
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4: Lots of sunshine in downtown Toronto, currently 25 degrees. Good afternoon, I'm Asher Ross.
5: I'm Mitch Burke with the top stories right now.
4: It's going to be another lively night at Toronto Stadium, a.k.a. BMO Field, as the city hosts its fourth World Cup game. This time it'll be Panama squaring off against Croatia. Kickoff is just over 2 hours away. Our Phil Martino is headed down to FanFest to capture the vibe. A man's been rushed to hospital after being struck by a vehicle at Woodbine and Denison up in Markham. The driver remained on scene. And the federal and provincial governments were on hand today, announcing a $1.5 billion investment into Toronto's housing sector.
6: Together, we are making it much more affordable to build homes.
4: Mayor Chow says the money will help the city lower development charges by 40 to 60% from this year through to 2029.
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7: Asher, match day 13 continues at the FIFA World Cup. Right now from Boston Stadium, it's first half stoppage time, 0-0 between England and Ghana. Earlier today, Portugal beat Uzbekistan 5-0. Ronaldo scored twice, becoming the first player to ever score at six different men's World Cups. So Portugal leading Group K with 4 points. At 7 o'clock in town, it's a Panama-Croatia at Toronto Stadium. At 10 p.m., it's Colombia against DR Congo. Right now at Rogers Center, roof rolled all the way back for game two between the Jays and the Astros. Houston holding a 1-0 lead in the third as Shane Bieber is making his season debut. The Jays left the bases loaded in the first and had second and third with one out in the second and did not score. Classic 2026 Blue Jays. NHL news. Calgary Flames have acquired Simon Nemec and Maxim Siplikov from the New Jersey Devils. Devils get 2 first-round picks, a second rounder, and Etienne Morin. NBA draft gets going this evening. The Raptors have the 19th overall pick. This is 680 News Radio.
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4: It's going to be a summer of political vacancies on Parliament Hill. City News Parliament Hill reporter Cormac McSweeney has more.
11: Now, there will be a total of 6 ridings that are either already or about to be vacated. When the spring sitting ended last week, former cabinet minister Jonathan Wilkinson out in Vancouver officially resigned to take on his new role as Canada's ambassador to the EU. There's also a Bloc Québécois MP who stepped away to run for provincial politics. On top of this, former Liberal cabinet minister Stephen Guilbeault and Nathaniel Erskine-Smith have said they'll be resigning this summer, but haven't set an exact date. Former New Democrat Alexandre Boulouris now sits as an independent, but will be leaving when the Quebec provincial election is called to run in that. And a Conservative MP from Saskatchewan will be resigning at the end of August.
4: Political experts believe 2 of the empty Quebec seats could be flipped. 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
4: Now Rogers Xfinity Internet, traffic and weather together on the ones. Here's Carrie Prenskis.
15: Oh, quite the list of problems here. This report brought to you by Don Valley North Toyota. Westbound on the 401, well, 2 problems recently cleared. On the express ramp to the 404, just had a brief problem. That issue approaching Bayview and the transfer to the express is gone. But there's a new problem just west of the 400 in the collectors. One of the center lanes is blocked because of a stalled vehicle. Then at the 410 in the collectors, right lane is blocked. That's another stalled vehicle. So it's busy westbound 401, first from Brock Street to Salem, then slow from Warden, alternately express and collectors to the 427, and jammed from Dixie to the 410 collectors, and then a slow go from James Snow Parkway to west of Highway 25. Eastbound on the 401, east of James Snow Parkway in the collectors, left lane is blocked because of a collision. There's likely a new problem around Mavis in the express, something causing a delay as you approach Mavis in the express. And then it's busy from Dixie to Kennedy, alternately express and collectors. Into Durham, it's slow from Brock Road to east of Salem, then Brock Street to east of Thixon, and a 10-kilometer backup on the eastbound 401 between Coburg and Grafton. That's due to an issue at Lyle Street. Only one lane getting through because of a truck fire. It's in the cleanup stages. Westbound on the Gardner, approaching York, the 2 right lanes are blocked by police. They're setting up for a motorcade. Hasn't quite made it onto the westbound Gardner yet, but it is jammed here, westbound Gardner, from the DVP to approaching York. Fort Erie bound on the QEW, approaching 50 Road. The left lane is blocked with a collision. It's jammed from Nikola Tesla. And there's a new problem on the Toronto bound QEW. It's at Bronte. Left lane is blocked with a collision. Looks like it's jammed up from Appleby to Bronte. And if you're traveling the southbound 427, there's a collision at Derry. It's on the right shoulder, but causing a backup from the 407. Southbound on the 400, the collision south of the 407 has cleared, so delays are improving. But don't forget, Lakeshore is closed in both directions from east of Jamison to Bathurst for the FIFA game tonight. 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And with the extended forecast, here's Jesse Uppel.
16: It's a pleasant evening, clear skies, and we're down to 14 through the overnight. A wind out of the northwest is slowly easing, and tomorrow light winds, lots of sunshine to start off the day, but building clouds throughout the afternoon, a high of 25 degrees, so it's a warm seasonal day, and then we're watching for those showers to roll in probably late evening tomorrow and overnight. And then that rain, it continues into Thursday morning, risk of isolated storms Thursday afternoon. We're also cooler Thursday afternoon, 20 degrees for the high. Things warm up a little bit gradually Friday, Saturday, highs between 23 to 24. Right now, Pearson, it's 24 degrees. Tonight's low is 14.
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4: 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We're just over 2 hours away from kickoff between Panama and Croatia down at Toronto Stadium. Coming up at the top of the hour, we'll check in with our Phil Martino, who's situated down at FanFest.
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4: France has recorded its hottest day on record today as UN climate agency projections show human-caused climate change will likely lead to more shattered records in the coming years. Italy, Spain, and the UK are also facing similar temperatures. In Paris, the Eiffel Tower adjusted its operations to the scorching weather, closing in the afternoon instead of late at night as it typically does. The NASDAQ had its worst day in about 2 weeks. Chris McCusker will explain next.
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4: It is time for the Dynamic Market Minute. Here's Chris McCusker.
0: And as per the Globe and Mail reporting, Canada in talks to buy 30 Italian-made fighter jet training aircraft. The paper says a technical team is heading to Rome later this week. There was no further information, nothing about timing or value of the possible purchase, and Canada's Department of Defense did not comment. The TSX today lower by 75 points, 34,927. Gold futures, part of the problem. A sharp decline right now, down $74 to 4,128. And then oil lower for a third day. Right now, it's down 75 cents to 73.11 a barrel. Our loonie is down by about a quarter of a cent, 70.37 cents U.S. Now, the Bank of Canada governor says the lower oil prices, thanks to the potential peace deal between the U.S. and Iran, will diminish the inflation risk in this country. Tiff Macklem calls the agreement very welcome news. On Wall Street, Cerebras reported earnings for the first time. Now, a first quarter loss per share of 22 cents. Revenue was better than expected. And then the full year revenue outlook was actually above expectations. So I'm going to see if I can get an after hours quote on this stock. Shares moving higher during the regular session by about 1%, but down almost 7% in after hours trade. On Wall Street, it was a losing day. The Dow was down 46 points, the S&P down 107, and the NASDAQ down 579. The NASDAQ, the biggest loser today, it was down 2.2%. And then the Nike CFO, Matt Friend, announced he is stepping down to be replaced by David Denton, who previously worked at Pfizer. I'm Chris McCusker.
23: While other money managers stay idle, Dynamic is never in neutral.
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3: It's partly cloudy, 24 degrees, and it's 5 o'clock.
4: Number one for breaking news, traffic, and weather. 680 News Radio, Drive at 5, starts now.
5: It's Tuesday, June 23rd. Good afternoon. I'm Mitch Burke.
3: I'm Asher Roth. Here's what's making news this hour.
6: This is like the next best thing. Panama versus Croatia, the fourth World Cup match being played in Toronto, brings thousands of footy fans to Fort York for a massive watch party.
7: Toronto is more than halfway through hosting the FIFA World Cup, so how's it going?
8: The World Cup is really living up to the promise of what it can do for the destination.
7: I'm speaking with Destination Toronto to find out.
5: A pedestrian has been struck by a vehicle in Markham, causing some road closures near Woodbine and Denison.
3: The Quebec coroner has released the names of three people killed in yesterday's shooting in Montreal as police in Lethbridge, Alberta, search a home believed to be connected to the attacker.
9: At the World Cup, it's halftime in Boston. England, Ghana are 0-0 as Ronaldo makes history today, and the Blue Jays are trailing the Astros at Rogers Centre. Sports at 15.
10: The Nasdaq drops by more than 500 points in a losing day on markets across the board. Bay Street also lower. It was weighed down by the gold sector. Business at 26.
3: 680 News Time, 501.
5: Rogers, Xfinity, Internet, traffic and weather together on the ones. Here is Carrie Prunskis.
11: This report is brought to you by Deluxe. Westbound Gardner approaching York. All lanes are blocked. And this is because police are setting up for a motorcade. The bus that everybody's waiting for should be joining up with the westbound Gardner soon. It usually comes from the York or Spadina ramp onto the westbound Gardner. So it's completely jammed. A huge backup onto the southbound DVP. It's slow southbound 404 DVP from south of Steeles to south of Lawrence, and then jammed up from Dundas onto the Gardner, and it's basically stopped from the DVP to approaching York on the westbound Gardner. Lakeshore closed in both directions from east of Jamison to Bathurst for the FIFA game. Sections of Dufferin, Strawn, Fleet, and Fort York all closed for the big event. On the Fort Erie bound QEW approaching 50 Road, the left lane is blocked with a collision. That's causing a delay all the way from Appleby. Yikes. And there's a collision on the eastbound QEW. It's at Bronte, that's blocking the left lane, slowing traffic from about Walker's Line. Westbound on the 401, west of the 400 in the collectors, one of the center lanes is blocked with a stalled vehicle, but that issue at the 410 in the collectors has cleared. Eastbound 401, the problem east of James Snow Parkway in the collectors is gone, but at Mavis in the Express, the right lane is blocked with a stalled vehicle. Then a big problem east of the GTA at Lyle Street in Grafton. You're down to a single lane for truck fire cleanup. That's causing a 10-kilometer backup from Division Street in Coburg. Southbound on the 400, a new problem approaching Steeles. Right lane is blocked because of a stalled vehicle. It's slow from Highway 7. And there was a brief issue on the northbound 404 approaching Finch. Just cleared, but delays up the northbound DVP 404 from Don Mills on and off to 16th Avenue. 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Offer ends July 6th. And with the forecast, here's Jesse Upel.
12: We have a breezy wind out of the north right now. Overall, very comfortable. 24 degrees at Toronto Pearson. We're dropping down to 14 through the overnight with clear skies. And tomorrow, sunny, building clouds throughout the day. 25 for the high, and watching for that risk of some scattered showers late evening and overnight. Tonight, slow, 14.
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5: Well, Panama and Croatia are 2 hours away from their duel down by the lake as Toronto hosts its fourth World Cup game.
3: In a moment, we'll catch you up on everything you may have missed from a dramatic day 13 on the pitch. But first, 680's Phil Martino joins us live from Fort York in a sea of footy fans who haven't missed 1 second of the action all throughout the day. Hey, Phil.
6: Hey, Asher. I mean, I have seen every kind of jersey here today. So I know it's Croatia and Panama, but every jersey out here, there are thousands of fans here at the biggest party in this city today. That is for sure. The tenor's on stage right now. We have fans from all over the world. Eric is from Panama. Long way to come to watch a soccer game. Are you a big fan?
13: Yeah, of course, always supporting the national team. Yes, I am. I believe that we can make a good performance. I'm hopeful that we can get out with the win. We'll see.
6: What do you think about this, Fan Fest?
13: Oh, I love it. The organization has been really good. An environment, seeing so many people with so many flags and jerseys from many different countries, it's amazing.
6: Now, a lot of footy fans are actually doing two things. They're coming here to this Fan Fest here at Fort York, and then they're heading down to the game. So they're doing that kind of thing. Rebecca, not so lucky to have tickets to the game, but she is a footy fan from Toronto, enjoying everything that this event has to offer.
14: I love it. So I'm used to going to music festivals. This is like a music festival, but for soccer, and I love soccer. So bringing all these screens, food vendors, the beautiful weather in a park setting with all these fans is so incredible in the downtown core. My fingers are crossed for maybe the July 2nd game, but this is like the next best thing.
6: She said it. It's the next best thing, Fan Fest at Fort York. Again, the game just a few hours away, Panama versus Croatia, right here in Toronto, the fourth World Cup game being played in our city. Kickoff, 7 o'clock. Reporting live, I'm Phil Martino.
5: Thank you, Phil. A remarkable feat of longevity today from the star of Team Portugal. 680's Alex Sixero is live with that and more on this day 13, Alex.
9: And Mitch Cristiano Ronaldo scored twice in Portugal's 5-0 win over Uzbekistan in Houston this afternoon. He becomes the first player to score at six different men's World Cups as Portugal now leading Group K with 4 points. Right now from Boston Stadium, the second half about to begin. It's 0-0 between England and Ghana, still waiting for the first shot on target from either side. Of course, big match in the city this evening. Toronto Stadium will host a Panama-Croatia at 7. Both teams are pointless right now at the World Cup, but a Croatian star Luka Modric will become just the fourth player to make 200 appearances for his country. And the final match on match day 13, 10 o'clock in Guadalajara, it's Colombia against DR Congo. Reporting live from the Sports Center, I'm Alex Sixero.
3: Now, much has been made about the cost of welcoming the world for a major sporting event, but how will it impact the local economy long term? 680's Momin Qureshi takes a look.
7: Hard as it may be to believe, we are now more than halfway through hosting Toronto's portion of the FIFA World Cup. And if you've been downtown at all, you've likely seen thousands of fans visiting from places like Panama, Ghana, Germany, Croatia, and other parts of Canada. But is that translating into the big dollars we were promised for our economy? Andrew Weir is the president of Destination Toronto. He tells me it's all going very well so far, but the real success of hosting has to be viewed in both the short and long term.
8: Yes, it's important that we're seeing these tens of thousands of visitors during the matches, but we've got to look beyond that as well. So developing demand and driving more demand and reputation lift in markets like Germany is critically important. Another way we've been leveraging this opportunity for future business is by using it as an opportunity to showcase Toronto to major event organizers.
7: But those long-term effects have yet to be seen. At City Hall, I'm Omen Qureshi.
5: This is 680 News Radio. A man is in hospital with serious injuries after he was hit by a vehicle in Markham. It happened in a Plaza parking lot at Denison Street and Woodbine Avenue around 1:30 this afternoon. York police say the driver remained at the scene of the crash. The cause of it remains unknown.
3: This is 680 News Radio. Toronto is getting some big dollars from the federal and provincial governments to help build housing. Federal Housing and Infrastructure Minister Gregor Robertson says the two higher levels of government are giving the city $1.5 billion.
15: Partnering with the City of Toronto to support housing-enabling infrastructure projects while reducing the cost of building new homes by approximately $83,000 on average. So that makes a huge difference for people across the city who are looking to unlock construction of more homes while supporting the community infrastructure that our neighborhoods need.
3: The money will allow the city to lower development charges by 40 to 60% from this year through to 2029.
5: And we now know the identity of the suspect killed in yesterday's shooting in Montreal that also left a police officer and a bystander dead. Quebec's coroner has identified the suspect as 25-year-old Seth Scott Hatfield of Lethbridge, Alberta. Montreal Mayor Soraya Martinez-Ferrada says while officers were responding to the shooting, people were being desensitized by images circulating on social media.
16: Very graphic. How can we accept that? It desensitizes. It s'enlève la sensibilité. Thank you.
17: Desensitizes.
16: We can accept that. As a society, we need to be respectful and make sure that we're also prevailing around the dignity of the police officer that we saw yesterday and the family that had to actually see those images.
5: The 34-year-old police officer who was killed had been with the Montreal Police Force since 2021.
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5: Now the gas price update. Enpro predicts the price will drop 1 cent at midnight down to $1.619 a liter at most GTA stations. We'll have traffic and weather together next, including an update on police activity westbound Gardner approaching York.
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10: 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Westbound Gardner blocked again approaching York. We're waiting for this motorcade to join up with the westbound Gardner from either the Jarvis or York ramp. Both of those ramps have been blocked. Well, we just wait for this team. Come on, let's go. Westbound Gardner absolutely jammed from the DVP to approaching York. At this moment, no traffic getting through. Occasionally, they're letting you through in the left lane. And don't forget, Lakeshore closed in both directions from east of Jamison to Bathurst for the FIFA game tonight. Westbound on the QEW, there's a new problem. It's at Dixie. Left lane is blocked with a collision, so it's jammed from the 427 to Dixie. But the collision on the 40 rebound QEW approaching 50 road has cleared. You're still dealing with a major backup into Burlington. And eastbound on the QEW at Bronte, the left lane is blocked with a collision. That's causing a delay from Walker's Line. Eastbound on the 401 at Mavis and the Express, the right lane is closed. MTO calling this a police investigation. So a backup eastbound 401 from Mississauga Road, Express and Collectors to Mavis. And then it's slow from Dixie to Kennedy, Express and Collectors, from Brock Road to east of Salem, then Brock Street to east of Thixon, and jammed solid from Division Street in Coburg to Lyle Street in Grafton. That's where only one lane is open. It's because of a truck fire. It's in the cleanup stages. The ramp to Lyle closed for that as well. Two problems on the westbound 401. West of the 400 in the Collectors, a center lane blocked with a stalled vehicle. And we're just getting an update from MTO about a problem approaching Trafalgar in the Collectors. Sounds like the right lane is blocked with a collision. That's what's slowing traffic from Winston Churchill. Southbound on the 400 approaching Steeles, the right lane is blocked with a stalled vehicle. It's heavy from Highway 7, and then busy southbound 400 from south of Finch to the 401 ramps. Don't sign anything if you've been terminated, fired, or dismissed from your job. 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And with the forecast, here's Jesse Uppel.
12: Tonight down to 14 with those breezy northwest winds easing. Tomorrow sunshine to start, up to 25 degrees for the afternoon. Watching for some scattered rain showers late evening and most likely overnight tomorrow, and that will last into Thursday. Right now, Pearson, it's 24 degrees. Tonight's low is 14.
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5: Well, could this be the sign of things to come? We're going to go with yes. Porter Airlines is reducing the fuel surcharge for some flights.
10: In an email to customers, Porter says the fee applied to VIP Porter reward flight redemptions will be reduced from $40 to $20 starting today. The airline says it's because global aviation fuel prices are beginning to stabilize. Now, the surcharge was introduced in March as a temporary measure after aviation fuel prices doubled globally. The airline says fuel prices are still about 50% higher than they were a year ago, and it will continue monitoring market conditions before making any further adjustments. Air Transat, Air Canada Vacations, WestJet, and Flair have also added fuel surcharges to certain bookings in the last few months. I'm Chris McCusker.
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5: 24 degrees right now at Pearson. Good afternoon. I'm Mitch Burke.
3: I'm Asher Roth. Here are the top stories right now.
5: A 25-year-old Alberta man who reportedly published a racist and misogynistic screed online has been identified by the coroner as the gunman in yesterday's shooting in Montreal. It also left a young police officer and a bystander dead. A police search warrant was executed at a home in Lethbridge this morning. A pedestrian has been struck by a car this afternoon and seriously injured in a Markham Plaza parking lot. Road closures remain in place near Woodbine and Denison. And it is World Cup match day in Toronto, round four. With that and other sports headlines, here is Alex Sixero.
9: And match day 13 continues, Mitch, at the Boston Stadium in the second half, still 0-0 between England and Ghana. Earlier today, Ronaldo scored twice as Portugal beat Uzbekistan 5-0. Ronaldo, the first player to ever score at six different World Cups, so the Portuguese leading Group K with 4 points. Big match in the city this evening at 7 from Toronto Stadium. It's Panama against Croatia, and then Colombia DR Congo at 10. At Rogers Centre right now, it's the Jays and Astros in game two. Shane Bieber is out of this game. He just gave up back-to-back-to-back home runs in the fourth inning, and Houston holds a 4-0 lead as the fourth continues. Really busy day across the NHL with the draft on Friday. The Ottawa Senators have acquired forward William Eklund and two other players from the San Jose Sharks. The Sharks received the 9th overall pick that Ottawa just got in the Brady Tkachuk deal. Well, the Devils have sent Simon Nemec and Maxim Siplikov to the Calgary Flames for 2 first-round picks, a second rounder, and ETN Moran. This is 680 News Radio.
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5: The premier is facing some backlash after some of his party members have been accused of sharing doctored photos from this past weekend's Ford Fest. The color of the aerial photos of the annual picnic were changed to show hundreds of protesters appearing to be Ford supporters in the crowd. When asked about it today, Ford did not provide an answer to the specific accusations, but did insist there were more Ford supporters than protesters.
1: The lovers outnumbered the four busloads 10 to 1. Easy.
5: Ford accusing the protesters of being bused into the event by OPSU. We will note that, according to our City News reporter who was there during Ford Fest, it did appear that protesters had outnumbered the number of Ford supporters at Ford Fest. 680 News Time, 520.
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10: This report is brought to you by Don Valley North Toyota. Westbound on the Gardner, approaching York. Police are still blocking the right lane pending this motorcade that I'm not sure if it's joined up with the westbound Gardner. Must not have happened yet if they're still sitting there, but they are letting you through in the two left lanes at the moment. Now, westbound Gardner, it's jammed from the DVP to approaching York. Once you pass police, it looks a lot better. Westbound on the QEW at Dixie, the left lane is blocked with a collision. It's backed up from the 427. That issue causing delays on the southbound 427. And there's still a minor problem south 427 at Derry. A collision on the right shoulder, so a slow go in that area. And if you're traveling 40 rebound QEW, well, you have heavy traffic from Appleby all the way to Fruitland because of earlier problems on the 40 rebound side near 50 Road. Eastbound on the QEW at Bronte, the left lane is blocked because of a collision, a heavy backup from Walker's Line, and then it's slow from Mississauga Road to Dixie. A delay eastbound on the Gardner from Park Lawn to east of Jamison. There's a full closure of the lakeshore between BC Road and Bathurst for the FIFA game. Sections of Dufferin, Strawnfleet, and Fort York also closed for that event. Eastbound on the 401, the problem at Mavis and the Express has cleared, but there's a new issue in Scarborough. It's east of McCowan and the Collectors, left lane blocked because of a stalled vehicle, and then major delays between Coburg and Grafton. That's due to an issue on the east 401 at Lyle Street. Only one lane getting through because of a truck fire. It's definitely in the cleanup stages, but this has been going on since about 2 o'clock this afternoon. Westbound on the 401, west of the 400 and the Collectors, the stalled vehicle is now on the right shoulder, but there's still a problem approaching Trafalgar in the Collectors, blocking the right lane. A collision here, so expect delays from Dixie in the Collectors and from Mississauga Road in the Express to approaching Trafalgar. Southbound on the 400, approaching Steeles, the right lane is blocked with a stalled vehicle. That's causing a delay from Highway 7. 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And with the extended forecast, here's Jesse Uppel.
12: Well, it's a comfortable evening. We have mostly clear skies tonight, down to 14 degrees. And tomorrow it's sunny and seasonal. So start off the day, 25 degrees, a light wind out of the west, and then building clouds throughout the afternoon hours. Watching for that chance of some late evening and overnight showers tomorrow. And that will continue as some light rain on Thursday morning. Risk of isolated storms Thursday afternoon, and a little bit cooler with a high only near 20 degrees. But things warm up gradually as we get into into the weekend. Right now, Pearson, it's 24 degrees. Tonight's low is 14.
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5: It's a case of political he said, contradictory statements from Washington and Tehran over the issue of nuclear inspections in Iran.
10: President Trump Tuesday insisting the Iranians have agreed to allow nuclear inspectors into their country, despite a spokesman for Iran's foreign ministry saying they have no plans for that.
16: They're wrong. They're wrong. They know they're wrong. They told us inside, and we have it down, 100% inspections. And if they were right, I'd cancel the meetings right now.
10: Asked when inspectors would actually be on the ground in Iran, the president said there is no rush. It will be at the appropriate time. Vice President Vance Monday said he expects the inspectors to start their work this week. Karen Travers, ABC News, the White House.
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5: 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Here's Chris McCusker.
10: So it started with a sell-off in South Korean chip makers, and that increased concerns about the sustainability of the AI-driven rally here in North America. The NASDAQ, the biggest loser today, it was down by 579 points, a drop of 2.2%, the worst day in about 2 weeks. The S&P down 107 and the Dow was lower by 45. On Bay Street, the TSX dropped by 75 points, 34,927. Now, gold futures doing most of the damage, down 1.2% to 4,130. Shares in Couche-Tard, however, hit an all-time high, 92.59. The stock jumped by about 11.5% today. The parent company of the Circle K convenience store chain saw a big spike in fuel margins because of the Iran war. The company easily beat expectations for sales and earnings in its fiscal fourth quarter. The price for oil today lower by 65 cents to $73.21 a barrel. It did pull back for a third straight day. And the Canadian dollar got close to a fresh 14-month low. It's still trading above 70 cents, although barely, with the U.S. dollar today close to its highest level since November. And security officers at the Bank of Canada began job action today after talks failed to secure a new collective agreement. The Public Service Alliance of Canada says 63 security officers at the Bank of Canada's Ottawa and Montreal offices are on strike. At the Business Center, I'm Chris McCusker.
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31: What's up? Alien here. You know, from space. And...
0: Well, I'm loving people's reactions to the news that Lotto Max now has more chances to win, with 30 new prizes of $100,000 on the next draw. See? She also can't believe that the next jackpot is $30 million. But it's real. Believe it.
3: Alien!
0: Way ahead of you, buddy. Already bought my ticket.
9: More prizes, more chances. Believe it. Lotto Max.
5: Jesse Uppel's latest forecast for Toronto and the GTA. We have reached our guaranteed high of 25. That is mostly humidity free. We're not feeling too much of it at all right now at Pearson and downtown, where they're gearing up for Panama and Croatia. Tonight, mainly clear, low of 14 degrees, sunset 9.03 p.m. We're not going to think about how the days are getting shorter now. Out of sight, out of mind. Then Wednesday, sunny and seasonal. High again at 25. Basically rinse and repeat from today, with a light wind out of the west. Increasing clouds overnight will give way to a chance of showers heading into Thursday. 680 News Radio is CFTR AM Toronto. Patrick Luciani is the news director. The news continues with the top story of the day right now. It is 5:30.
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17: And all across the city, you can hear chants, see flags, and watch screens flicker at watch parties as Toronto hosts its fourth match of the World Cup, with Croatia set to square off against Panama in 90 minutes.
5: The FIFA Fan Festival at Fort York has been packed all throughout the day. That's where we find 680's Phil Martino, who joins us live to check in with fans ahead of kickoff. Phil.
20: Well, Mitch, you can eat, drink, shop, and, of course, watch the World Cup on the big screen here at FIFA Fest. Danny flew in from Panama. He stopped here at Fort York before he heads down to Toronto Stadium because he has tickets to tonight's game, Panama and Croatia.
21: It's great. There are a lot of people from different countries. It's great to see this cultural environment, and it's so fun. The organization is great. The people are great.
20: Okay, and you're going to the actual game today. What, do you have a prediction?
21: Of course, Panama will win for sure. There's a challenging game for sure, but I'm hopeful and super excited that they will win.
20: Now, Sarah is originally from England, but now she lives in Toronto. She too's here at FanFest. So I'm not going to ask, who are you rooting for today?
22: England. It's coming home.
20: But when Canada plays, who are you rooting for?
22: Oh, Canada all the way.
20: What do you think about FanFest?
22: It's fantastic. It's definitely feel that World Cup vibe in Toronto, which is amazing.
20: And what's great about this event here is that everyone's welcome, and every kind of jersey, everyone's wearing any kind of jersey here. And now, you remember that whole controversy with you can't bring a water bottle here? Well, you can, and there's plenty of free water here for everyone who's here to watch the games on the big screen. Again, Panama versus Croatia here in Toronto. Toronto Stadium, kickoff 7 p.m. Reporting live from Fort York, I'm Phil Martino.
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17: It is time for Rogers Xfinity Internet traffic and weather together on the ones. 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
23: This report brought to you by Kotak Law. Westbound on the Gardner, approaching York. Police are blocking the right lane. I think we're still waiting for this bus to join on to the westbound Gardner carrying soccer players. But police have been poised here for over an hour now. Yeah, you'd think that they maybe would have set this up a little bit later than setting those lane restrictions in place an hour ago. So westbound on the Gardner, it's jammed from the DVP to approaching York. Westbound on the QEW at Dixie, the left lane is blocked with the collision. That's causing a delay from the 427 and adding to some volume on the southbound 427 as well. The collision on the eastbound QEW at Bronte has cleared, but it's still jammed from Guelph Line. Eastbound on the 401, east of Cowan and the collectors, that problem has cleared, but you're going through delays eastbound 401, Mississauga Road to Mavis Express and collectors, and then from the 410 into Scarborough at McCowan, alternating Express and collectors into Durham Region. It's busy Brock Road to east of Salem and Brock Street to east of Thixon, and then traffic is barely moving between Coburg and Grafton. That's due to an issue east 401 at Lyle Street. Only one lane getting through for truck fire cleanup. Westbound 401, the problem west of the 400 and the collectors is gone. But approaching Trafalgar in the collectors, the right lane is blocked with a collision. And watch out for debris on the northbound 404 at Major McKenzie. We had reports of a bumper in the left lane. Southbound on the 400, that problem approaching Steeles has cleared away. And also Lakeshore still closed in both directions between BC Road and Bathurst for the FIFA game. Lots of closures along Dufferin, Strawn, Fleet, and Fort York as well. Denied short or long-term disability benefits? 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K-O-T-A-K. 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Kotak Law, when it matters. And with the forecast, here's Jesse Uppel.
12: Breezy north winds continue. We're mostly clear through this evening and overnight, down to 14 degrees. Tomorrow, it's a great day, sunny and seasonal, 25 degrees. We'll have clouds late in the day and that risk of some late evening or overnight showers. Right now, Pearson, it's partly cloudy and 24. Tonight's low is 14.
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17: So as the countdown to tonight's game here in town continues, England and Ghana are still trying to get on the board in second half action down in Boston, while a Portuguese legend made his mark today in Texas. 680's Alex Sixero joins us live with more Day 13 happenings. Alex?
1: Asher just had the second half hydration break at Boston Stadium with about 20 minutes to go. It is 0-0 between England and Ghana. The three Lions have kind of poured it on here in the second half. A couple of shots on target, but still have not found the breakthrough. So Harry Kane's side sitting on 4 points right now. A win would guarantee England into the round of 32. Earlier today in Houston, Cristiano Ronaldo scored twice as Portugal beat Uzbekistan 5-0. He becomes the first player to ever score at six different World Cups as the Portuguese up to 4 points. They are leading Group K. Of course, Toronto Stadium will open its doors for Croatia-Panama at 7. Both teams currently pointless. Croatian star Luka Modric will make his 200th appearance for his country. It's a big game. And then at 10 tonight from Guadalajara, it is Colombia taking on DR Congo. Reporting live from the Sports Center, I'm Alex Sixero.
5: 680 News Time, 5:35. So halfway through Toronto's hosting commitments for the World Cup, it looks like local businesses are so far reaping the benefits of the city's investment. But what does it mean long term? 680's Momo Qureshi takes a look.
2: Over the last 2.5 weeks, the streets of Toronto have been filled with thousands of visitors from places like Panama, Ghana, Croatia, Germany, and beyond. But is that having the economic impact we were promised? Andrew Weir is the president of Destination Toronto. He tells me there's no question people are visiting and spending their dollars, but he says to determine if hosting the World Cup is successful will take more time.
3: You would never host an event of this scale just to have 3 good weeks. It has to be about more than that.
2: He says it's really about whether there will be a long-term payoff.
3: As we build more reputation for the city, as people see on the broadcasts and people that are visiting here share back their stories with friends and family at home, and that all builds future demand for the city, both for leisure travel, but also for future major events in the city. So when you look at the short-term and the long-term combined, it's proving to be a very, very important event for the city.
2: At City Hall, I'm Omen Qureshi.
17: This is 680 News Radio Toronto. Police continue to investigate after a man was struck by a car at a Markham Plaza parking lot today. It happened at Woodbine and Denison, just north of Steeles at around 1:30. Police say a man suffered serious injuries but is expected to survive. The driver remained at the scene.
5: The victims in yesterday's massacre in Montreal have been identified by authorities as a 34-year-old officer and a 68-year-old bystander. That killed a police officer and a civilian. A second officer left injured as well. Gareth Madoc-Jones with City News has the latest.
4: We just finished a press conference with Montreal Mayor Soraya Martinez-Ferrada, who said that she gave her condolences to police officers this morning at the scene of the shooting and that she could feel her pain. She says that a lot of questions still remain, but would like to find a way of preventing this kind of incident in the future.
6: Yesterday, people were in the mode of survival. Of course, you don't feel that pain, but you feel it today. Some people didn't show up at work this morning because they are scared.
4: I can also tell you that the name of the suspect has been released. Seth Scott Hatfield, 25 years old, from Lethbridge, Alberta. There have also been several media reports concerning a 105-page manifesto that has been linked to the shooting that allegedly has been encouraging citizens to shoot police officers. As well, it expresses a hatred toward women and spoke of the incel movement. In Montreal, Gareth Madoc-Jones, City News.
17: 680 News Time, 5:38. With Iran's president currently in Pakistan for ongoing talks with the United States, the country is now casting fresh doubts on a deal that would end the ongoing war. John Gambrill of the Associated Press has more.
7: First, we heard from Iran's foreign ministry spokesperson. He told journalists that there were no scheduled visits by the International Atomic Energy Agency, the UN's nuclear watchdog, to those three enrichment sites that America bombed last year. Now, these are really important visits because those sites are where it's believed Iran's highly enriched uranium now remains. And the IAEA is really wanting to see that stockpile and understand if Iran has moved anything out from there or if there has any centrifuges still functional at these sites. U.S. Vice President J.D. Vance had said that Iran had agreed to the IAEA conducting inspections but didn't elaborate.
17: Iran also would not confirm whether or not it would purchase American agriculture with unfrozen assets, another stipulation the U.S. insists will happen.

0: This update, Enpro is predicting a 1 cent drop at midnight to just under $1.62 a liter at most GTA stations. Up next, traffic and weather together, including a new problem on the westbound 401 approaching Kiel and the Express.
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0: Now Rogers Xfinity Internet, traffic and weather together on the ones. Here's Carrie Prenskis.
4: This report brought to you by Purpose. A couple of new problems on the westbound 401 approaching Kiel in the Express. Left lane is blocked with a stalled vehicle. Then west of the 410 in the Express, the right lane is blocked. That's another stalled vehicle. And approaching Trafalgar in the Collectors, the right lane is still blocked with a collision. That issue's been here for over a half hour. So delays westbound 401, first from Brock Street to Salem, then slow from the 404, alternately Express and Collectors to Dixon, and it's jammed from Dixie in the Collectors and from Mavis and the Express all the way to approaching Trafalgar. Eastbound on the 401, it's slow from Mavis to Huron-Ontario Collectors, and then delays Dixie to Kennedy Express and Collectors, from Brock Road to east of Salem and Brock Street to east of Thixon, and then major delays between Coburg and Grafton. That's due to a problem east 401 at Lyle Street. Right lane and the ramp to Lyle still closed for truck fire cleanup. A new problem on the southbound 400. It's at Langstaff in the Express. The left lane and the right lane blocked with a collision, so it's slowing traffic from Rutherford. And then a delay again southbound 400 from Finch to the 401 ramps. Westbound on the Gardner approaching York, the right lane is closed for police activity. Busy westbound Gardner from the DVP to Strawn. Westbound on the QEW, the collision at Dixie has cleared, but it's still backed up from the 427 and very slow southbound 427 heading towards the QEW Gardner. Lakeshore remains closed in both directions between BC Road and Bathurst for the FIFA game. Dufferin is closed through the Gardner, as well as Strawn closed both directions between Lakeshore and Liberty Street. If you're traveling up the northbound DVP 404, watch out for debris around Major McKenzie. We had reports of a bumper in the left lane, and it's busy northbound DVP 404 from Don Mills to the 401, then Steeles to Major Mac, slows again through Bloomington with long-term construction in the right lane. Advisors, when things get tough, partnership matters. 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And with the forecast, here's Jesse Uppel.
5: Mostly clear skies as we get through this evening, and we're down to 14 degrees overnight. Northwest winds still a little bit breezy, 20 to 30 kilometers per hour. But tomorrow, it's a calm day, sunny to start, 25 for the high, and then increasing clouds throughout the day. Watching for some late evening and overnight showers, but the bulk of the wet weather falls on Thursday, a high only near 20. Right now, Pearson, it's 24 degrees. Tonight's low is 14.
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1: Partly cloudy sky, 24 degrees in downtown Toronto. Good afternoon. I'm Asher Ross.
2: I'm Mitch Burke with the top stories right now.
1: Floods of jerseys, scarves, and flags filling the streets once again and will soon be packing Toronto's stadium, with Croatia set to face Panama with kickoff just over an hour away. Road closures, of course, in effect on portions of Lakeshore, Jamison, Dufferin, and Strawn, to name a few. Drivers, of course, should avoid that whole area. The victims of yesterday's shooting in Montreal have been identified. The officer killed Mohamed Lamine Ben Ray Dwayne, a 34-year-old who'd been with the force for 5 years. And the civilian killed is 68-year-old Michelle Mizrahi, a member of the local Jewish community. The suspect was identified as a 25-year-old man from Alberta who left a manifesto behind espousing racist and misogynistic rhetoric. After the break, more on what experts have to say about this troubling rise in violence against the police.
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3: Asher, we begin with match day 13 of the FIFA World Cup. And right now in Boston, still looking for that breakthrough goal. It's England 0, Ghana 0 in the 83rd minute. Earlier today, Portugal thrashed Uzbekistan 5-0. They top Group K with 4 points. Cristiano Ronaldo scored twice, becoming the first player to ever score in 6 different World Cups. Coming up at 7 o'clock from Toronto Stadium, Panama plays Croatia. And then it's Colombia DR Congo at 10. Also on the go at Rogers Centre, game 2 of 3 between the Jays and the Astros. Houston leading at 4-2 in the bottom of the 5th inning. Shane Bieber, with an early exit in his season debut, gave up back-to-back-to-back home runs in the 4th inning. Also in the 4th, the Jays newcomer Luis Urias hit a 2-run homer. You can see the game on Sportsnet. What a crazy afternoon it's been around the NHL. We've had 3 trades go down with the draft on Friday. The Ottawa Senators have dealt the 9th overall pick to the San Jose Sharks for William Eklund and 2 other players. The St. Louis Blues are trading Jordan Kyrou to the Washington Capitals in exchange for the 16th overall pick, Connor McMichael, and a prospect. And the Calgary Flames have acquired Simon Nemec and Maxim Siplikov from New Jersey for 2 first-rounders, a second-rounder, and Etienne Morin. And the NBA draft gets going in Brooklyn tonight with round number 1, as the Raptors have the 19th overall selection. You can see it on Sportsnet starting at 8 p.m. Sports at 15 and 45 past every hour or anytime at sportsnet.ca.
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1: Well, the death of the Montreal police officer is the 3rd killed in the line of duty this month alone, and it's shining a light on what some are calling an emboldened sense of violence against police officers. Shauna Hunt with City News has more.
7: The president of the Ontario Association of Chiefs of Police says he believes violence against frontline officers has become more prevalent in recent years.
8: You know, and while we talk about the loss of life, I think it's equally important to talk about the near misses, you know, that the incidents were officers are, disproportionately impacted.
7: According to researchers at the University of Ottawa who track police deaths across the country, 416 officers have died while on duty since 1962. And while it may feel like a wave, criminology professor Justin Pichet says officers are less likely to die as a result of violence now than decades ago due to a variety of reasons, including better training and better health care. Here in Toronto, Constable Mark Pinchot Pinizzotto will be laid to rest on Wednesday. The mayor and the chair of the Toronto Police Service Board will also be introducing a motion to City Council to identify the best way to commemorate the ETF officer through the naming of a city asset. Outside police headquarters, Shauna Hunt, City News, Toronto.
1: Meantime, two teens have been charged in a stolen vehicle investigation in Oshawa. Durham police say officers pulled over an alleged stolen Dodge minivan near Glen and Porter Street Sunday evening, finding two imitation firearms inside. An 18-year-old from Oshawa and a 14-year-old girl are each facing charges of possession of property obtained by crime. Up next, traffic and a look at your extended forecast.
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1: 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Here's Carrie Prenskis.
11: A situation getting worse on the southbound 400 at Langstaff in the Express. Only the center lane is getting through because of this collision. Emergency crews on scene, so they've taken out some extra lanes. Southbound 400 jammed from approaching Rutherford to this problem at Langstaff in the Express. Then it's busy from Shepherd to the 401 ramps. Westbound on the 401, the problem approaching Keele in the Express has cleared, but still two other issues. West of the 410 in the Express, right lane is blocked with a stalled vehicle, and approaching Trafalgar and the collectors, the right lane is blocked with a collision, so it's a lot busier than usual between Dixie and Trafalgar. Westbound on the Gardner, approaching York, the right lane closed for police activity. You have a heavy backup on the westbound Gardner from approaching Jarvis to about Jameson. It's slow on the westbound QEW from the 427 to Dixie, and then delays from Appleby all the way into Stony Creek. Had some earlier issues around 50 Road. And there might be a new problem on the eastbound QEW at Burloak. There was an earlier issue near Bronx, but this backup is now from Guelph Line right through to Burloak, and then it's open after that for a stretch anyway. Gets busy Mississauga Road to Dixie, and I had a call from a traffic spotter about somebody on a scooter on the eastbound QEW near the 427. They're riding along on the right shoulder. Be very careful. Eastbound on the Gardner, backed up from Park Lawn to the Jarvis Ramp. There's still a full closure of the Lakeshore, going to be shut down for a few hours still. Lakeshore closed between BC Road and Bathurst. That's for the FIFA game that's set to start around 7 o'clock this evening. Northbound on the Don Valley Parkway 404, watch out for debris near Major McKenzie. We had reports of a bumper in the left lane, and there's still a big problem east of the GTA on the eastbound 401 at Lyle Street in Grafton. The right lane and the ramp to Lyle closed for truck fire cleanup, looking at about a 13 kilometer backup heading towards that area. Your next traffic report is at 6:01 with the extended forecast. Here's Jesse Uppel.
12: We'll hang on to this breezy wind out of the north, but overall very comfortable and clear through tonight, down to 14 degrees. Tomorrow, lots of sunshine to start off, and then climbing to a high right around seasonal at 25. We'll have increasing clouds throughout the day, and there is at risk of some late evening and overnight showers, likely after dinner time, and then widespread rain for Thursday. Risk of Thursday afternoon thunderstorms and cooler with a high near 20, but things gradually warm up as we get into the weekend. Right now, Pearson, it's partly cloudy and 24. Tonight's low is 14.
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1: Coming up, We are just over an hour away from kickoff at Toronto Stadium between Panama and Croatia. We'll have full World Cup coverage with our Phil Martino down at Fan Festival. And Alex Ixero will catch you up on everything that's happened here on day 13 of the tournament.
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1: This is 680 News Radio. Air Canada says higher costs across the board coupled with rising market uncertainty has pushed it to change its commission plan for travel agents. One travel advisor says many of her counterparts have seen Air Canada commissions cut in half to about 4 or 5%. The president of the Association of Canadian Travel Agencies and Travel Advisors says the country's biggest carrier told the industry group the lower rates will take effect on July the 1st. Your Market Minute is next.
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1: 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Here's Chris McCusker.
19: The Bank of Canada governor says the pullback in oil will help to keep a lid on inflation in this country. And Tiff Macklem says it also helps what he calls the policy dilemma facing the central bank. Now, he told a Paris audience today overinvestment in the U.S. is creating broader correction risks for the global financial system. Macklem says rising imbalances in trade and capital flows between the U.S., China, and Europe have created major financial vulnerabilities, and that includes the possibility of a rapid unwinding of investment in potentially overvalued U.S. markets. On Canada's stock market today, the TSX lower by 75 points, 34,927. Gold futures dropped by 1.2% to 4,130. And then oil was lower for a third straight day, down by 65 cents to 73.21. On Wall Street, you could call this an AI reality check. With these ongoing concerns about the sustainability in tech investments, the Nasdaq saw its worst day in about 2 weeks. It was also the biggest loser today, down 2.2%, a drop of 579 points. The S&P down 107 and the Dow was down 46. Shares in Walmart, though, did move higher today, up by about 2%. On word, the company will buy Vibe.co for $1.4 billion. The Wall Street Journal says the platform simplifies advertising offerings for small and medium-sized brands. At the Business Center, I'm Chris McCusker.
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11: It's Carrie Prunskis from the 680 News Radio Traffic Center. Westbound Gardner at York. All lanes are blocked for a motorcade. No traffic getting through at all. And the 680 Traffic Watch continues.
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2: It's Tuesday, June 23rd. Good evening. I'm Mitch Burke.
1: I'm Asher Roth. Here's what you need to know.
25: It is game day. Game four of the FIFA World Cup in Toronto brings thousands of soccer lovers to FanFest at Fort York.
26: FanFest is dope.
25: But you don't have to be a footy fan to enjoy this event.
27: We're 2.5 weeks into hosting the FIFA World Cup, and Destination Toronto says so far it's going well with thousands of visitors, but says the real payoff will need to come in the long term.
2: A suspect has now been identified in yesterday's shooting in Montreal as we learn more about his disturbing online views.
1: The city of Toronto is getting a big bunch of cash from the feds and the province. We'll look at the impact it could have on those looking to either buy or rent a home.
28: Late second half of the World Cup, still 0-0 between England and Ghana. Portugal gets a big win today. And at Rogers Centre, the Jays are trailing the Astros. Sports at 15.
19: The NASDAQ, the worst performer today. It dropped by almost 600 points. There was a triple-digit decline on the S&P 500 and earnings in from FedEx after the bell. Business at 26.
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2: Rogers, Xfinity Internet, traffic and weather together on the ones. 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
11: 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Well, we're still waiting for this magical mystery bus to get onto the westbound Gardner from some of the ramps downtown. So westbound Gardner at York, all lanes are blocked. They're about to do a police-led motorcade here, but they started setting up these lane restrictions at 4:30 this afternoon, and we're still waiting for that glorious bus. So westbound on the Gardner, it is jammed from approaching Jarvis to York. No traffic being allowed through. Lots of other problems to tell you about. On the southbound 400 at Langstaff in the Express, only one lane is getting through. It's because of a collision. It's the center lane that's open. Eastbound on the 401, there's a new problem east of Markham Road in the Collectors. One of the center lanes is blocked with a collision. And then a huge problem on the eastbound 401 in Grafton at Lyle Street. It's down to a single lane because of a truck fire. It's very much in the cleanup stages now, but about a 13-kilometer backup into Cobourg. Eastbound on the QEW at Burloak, the center lane is blocked, and that's due to a stalled vehicle, so it's jammed from Guelph Line. Lakeshore is closed in both directions between BC Road and Bathurst for the FIFA game. That gets going in about an hour, so you'll find sections of Dufferin, Strawn, Fleet, and Fort York also closed for that event. And watch out for debris on the northbound 404 at Major McKenzie. There was a bumper last seen in the left lane. Westbound on the 401, west of the 410 in the Express, that problem is gone. But on the westbound 401 approaching Trafalgar in the Collectors, the right lane is still blocked with a collision. With the Subaru, you get more standard features than you'd expect and great lease and finance offers you won't want to miss. 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And with the forecast, here's Jesse Uppel.
12: It's a mostly clear evening across the GTA, dipping down to 14 degrees through the overnight. Winds remaining out of the northwest tonight, between 20 to 30 kilometers per hour. Tomorrow, it's a lighter wind out of the west. Lots of sunshine to start off the day, climbing to a high of 25 degrees right around seasonal, but building clouds throughout the afternoon hours, and that chance of some scattered rain showers late evening and overnight. Tonight's low 14.
1: And right now in downtown Toronto, it's partly cloudy and 25 degrees. This is 680 News Radio.
2: Bright sunshine, no humidity, even a nice breeze. Perfect conditions to catch a soccer game in Toronto, or four of them, as I'm sure many footy fans have been doing today down at Fort York.
1: But now all the attention shifts to the match right here. 680's Phil Martino joins us live from FanFest to get us set for round four of FIFA soccer in Toronto. Phil.
25: Well, Asher, all these people here at FanFest may be rooting for different teams, but they all have one thing in common, a love for soccer, and they're enjoying it all together on the big screen. A couple of big screens here. Lorena is from Mexico.
5: It's amazing.
25: Why?
5: It's the best because you get to collaborate with a lot of countries in the world. It's not just who's playing, but you get to meet a lot of people from all over the world.
25: Who are you rooting for?
5: France, Germany.
25: Bosch is also a footy fan. He's actually from Toronto, and he's here enjoying everything that FanFest has to offer.
6: FanFest is dope.
25: Why?
6: The energy, the fans, all the different initiatives and food trucks and whatnot.
25: There's food, you can grab a drink, you can do some shopping, there's a FIFA store. There's really a lot to do here. And of course, there's live entertainment and the game's on the big screen. You know, it's a lot of fans here tell me they can't get to the actual game at Toronto Stadium. This is the next best thing. So kickoff between Panama and Croatia, that's game four, the fourth World Game, a cup game played in Toronto for this the FIFA tournament. That's going at 7 o'clock tonight. Reporting live from Fort FanFest, I'm Phil Martino.
2: Thank you, Phil. So many fests. 680 News Time 606. Plenty more headlines and history to get you caught up on today as it relates to the World Cup. 680's Alex Ixeros at the sports desk. Alex.
28: And Mitch, not much of a fest at Boston Stadium this afternoon. Finished 0-0 between England and Ghana, so both teams up to 4 points in Group L. But to England sitting first place on goal differential, both very likely to be in the round of 32 with a game to go. The other match in Group L goes at Toronto Stadium in under an hour. It's a massive one between Panama and Croatia, both teams without a point, as Croatian star Luka Modric makes his 200th appearance for his country, so that goes at the top of the hour. Earlier today, much better from Portugal. They're in the win column with a 5-0 win over Uzbekistan in Houston. Cristiano Ronaldo scored a couple of goals in the first half. He's the first player to ever score at six different men's World Cups. So for the time being, a Portugal leading Group K with 4 points, but the other Group K match today goes at 10 from Guadalajara. Colombia plays DR Congo. If Colombia wins, they are qualified for the round of 32. Reporting live from the Sports Center, I'm Alex Ixero.
1: 680 News Time, 607. A man has been seriously injured after being struck by a vehicle in Markham. York Regional Police say they were called to a Plaza parking lot at Denison and Woodbine at around 1:30. The driver of the vehicle remained at the scene.
2: 680 News Time 607. The Quebec coroner has identified a 25-year-old Alberta man as the shooter in yesterday's exchange of gunfire between him and police in Montreal that left an officer and a bystander dead. Seth Scott Hatfield was a student at the University of Lethbridge, and Lethbridge police confirm they are helping in the investigation. The mayor of the Montreal neighborhood where it happened says they're in a nightmare.
7: It was a tragedy that we're going to be living with for the next few months for sure as a community. In Côte-des-Neiges NDG, anybody that knows our borough, they know that we are a borough that is dynamic, that is vibrant, that is welcoming. You know, we have 75% of our population is from immigrant background. We are just a community that we are so proud of.
2: The 34-year-old fallen police officer had been with the force for 5 years. A 104-page manifesto has reportedly been linked to the shooter, espousing racist and misogynistic conspiracy theories.
1: 680 News Time, 608. The city of Toronto is getting a significant cash infusion from the feds and the province, and that cash could ultimately help make buying a new home more affordable. Alan Carter with City News has the details.
8: According to the province, a reduction in development charges that was announced today will result in the savings of about $83,000 to build a new semi-detached or fully detached home. Now, in theory, those savings would then be passed on to you, the consumer. Here's the mayor and the premier at today's announcement.
9: We're wasting no time getting shovels in the ground. Alongside the federal government, we're awarding the City of Toronto with $1.5 billion to cut development charges by 40 to 60% on new homes.
10: In today's announcement, reduce development charges across the board. The bigger the units, the more affordable it is to build.
8: Now, lowering the cost of housing is obviously good, but the real push here is to make it economically viable for developers to start building again. According to CMHC, housing starts in Ontario are at a two-decade low, and the $1.5 billion from the feds and the province, it lasts for 3 years.
1: According to industry experts, the key will be lowering development costs within that time before the $1.5 billion runs out.
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2: And now the gas price update. Enpro predicts the price will drop 1 cent at midnight, down to $1.619 a liter at most GTA stations. Coming up next, traffic and weather together on the ones, including two problems on the eastbound 401 in Scarborough.
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2: Rogers, Xfinity Internet, traffic and weather together on the ones. Here is Carrie Prunskis.
12: This report is brought to you by carsforkids.ca. Westbound Gardner, the motorcade at York has moved along, so traffic is getting through again, but westbound Gardner is backed up from approaching Jarvis to Strawn, and there's still a full closure of the lakeshore from BC Road to Bathurst. That's for the FIFA game, set to start just around 7 o'clock. Sections of Dufferin, Strawn, Fleet, and Fort York remain closed for that. And lots happening on the 401 in both directions. On the eastbound 401, east of McCowan in the Collectors, one of the center lanes is blocked with a collision. And there's another collision east of Markham Road. That's also in the Collectors, blocking a center lane. So delays eastbound 401. It's backed up from south of Pearson to Victoria Park in the Express to Kennedy Collectors, and then jammed from McCowan to east of Markham Road, just in the Collectors. It's busy into Durham from Westney to east of Salem. And then traffic is barely moving at all from Burnham Street in Coburg all the way to Lyle Street in Grafton. That's about a 13-kilometer stretch of delays, and you're down to a single lane at Lyle Street for truck fire cleanup. Westbound on the 401, approaching Trafalgar in the Collectors, the right lane is blocked with a collision. Through the city, it's busy on the West 401 from Yonge, alternately Express and Collectors, to Dixon, and then jammed from the 410 in the Collectors and from Mavis in the Express to approaching Trafalgar. Southbound on the 400 at Langstaff in the Express, the two left lanes and the two right lanes are blocked with a collision. So a heavy backup here, southbound 400 from approaching Rutherford to Langstaff. And there's a problem on the eastbound QEW at Burloak. The center lane is blocked with a stalled vehicle. A heavy backup from Guelph Line. Ready to get rid of that old car? Donate it today at carsforkids.ca. That's cars with a K. Donation is super easy and you'll get a maximum tax credit. And with a look at the forecast, here's Jesse Uber.
25: Upol.
12: It's a clear and comfortable evening across the GTA. 14 for the overnight low, with a wind out of the northwest between 20 to 30 kilometers per hour. Lots of sunshine to start off on Wednesday, climbing to seasonal at 25 degrees, light winds out of the west, and increasing clouds throughout the afternoon hours. Looks like scattered showers move in late evening and overnight, but the bulk of the wet weather falls on Thursday, especially morning and afternoon. We'll have periods of light rain, and that risk of thunderstorms moving throughout the day, cooler as well, with a high near 20. Tonight's low 14.
1: And right now in downtown Toronto, it's partly cloudy and 25. 680 News Time, 614.
2: Hey, Panama fans. Hey! Hey! Croatia. Like those are ready to hoot, holler, and spend some dollars for another night of football fanaticism. And while the money math appears to be working out for us, some are already wondering how to carry this momentum into the future.
27: After talking about the planning for about a decade, it's hard to believe we're more than halfway through hosting Toronto's portion of the FIFA World Cup. So how's it going so far in terms of visitors and dollars being spent in our city? I put the question to Destination Toronto president Andrew Weir.
3: So far, everything we've seen is that the World Cup is really living up to the promise of what it can do for the destination. Now, some of that is in the short term. Some of that comes in the form of thousands of visitors that are coming here, and we've seen that through the streets. Part of it is also the long term, and we need to keep both views.
27: He says you don't host a large-scale event like this just for the month that it's in town. There has to be a post-tournament payoff.
3: Evaluating the impact of the World Cup in the city is not as simple as looking at the arithmetic on visitor numbers. There's more to it than that, and that's why I'm emphasizing the importance of the short-term impact as well as the long-term impact, and we need to look at both.
27: At City Hall, I'm Omen Qureshi.
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2: 23 degrees at Pearson right now. Good evening, I'm Mitch Burke.
1: I'm Asher Roth. Here are the top stories this hour.
2: A picture-perfect day for soccer in the city. We'll get you set for a 7 o'clock kickoff between the two teams that need the points. Coming up in a moment, a man has been seriously injured after he was hit by a vehicle in a Markham Plaza parking lot. It happened around 1:30 this afternoon at Denison and Woodbine. Coming up next in the news, summer 26 calls for barbecues, beach balls, and by-elections.
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28: Mitch, of the World Cup, two matches in the books on match day 13. Moments ago, finished England 0, Ghana 0 as they share points at Boston Stadium. Both countries up to 4 points, but England is leading Group L. They have the better goal differential. In Houston, Portugal got a couple of goals from Cristiano Ronaldo in a 5-0 win over Uzbekistan. Ronaldo, the first player to ever score at 6 different men's World Cups. So two games to come at 7 o'clock by the lakeshore. It's Panama-Croatia at Toronto Stadium. Both teams desperate for points, and then at 10, it's Colombia against DR Congo. At Rogers Center right now, Game 2 continues with the Astros still leading the Jays 4-2 in the top of the 7th. Shane Bieber giving up back-to-back-to-back jacks in the 4th in his season debut, went just 3 2/3. The Jays have a 2-run homer from Luis Urias. What a wild day around the NHL. 3 trades going down with the draft on Friday. Ottawa Senators send the 9th overall pick to San Jose for William Eklund and 2 other players. The Capitals have acquired Jordan Kyrou from St. Louis, and the Flames pick up Simon Nemich and Maxim Sipilkov from New Jersey. 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
2: 680 News Time, 619. It's going to be a summer of political vacancies on Parliament Hill. Cormac McSweeney joins us with what that means.
19: Now, there will be a total of six ridings that are either already or about to be vacated. When the spring sitting ended last week, former Cabinet Minister Jonathan Wilkinson out in Vancouver officially resigned to take on his new role as Canada's ambassador to the EU. There's also a Bloc Québécois MP who stepped away to run for provincial politics. On top of this, former Liberal Cabinet Minister Stephen Guilbeault and Nathaniel Erskine-Smith have said they'll be resigning this summer, but haven't set an exact date. Former New Democrat Alexander Boulouris now sits as an independent, but will be leaving when the Quebec provincial election is called to run in that. And a Conservative MP from Saskatchewan will be resigning at the end of August.
2: And political experts believe two of the empty Quebec seats could be flipped. 680 News Time, 620. 439, oh, oh, oh.
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2: Rogers Xfinity Internet, traffic and weather together on the ones. 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
12: This report is brought to you by Kotak Law. Eastbound on the 401, east of McCowan in the collectors. Lane 5 from the left or second lane from the right is blocked with a collision. And then there's another collision east of Markham Road in the collectors. It's blocking the right lane with police on scene. Actually looks like east of McCowan collectors. Now the two right lanes are blocked as CMTO have pulled up, taken out an additional lane. So a busy drive on the eastbound 401, backed up anywhere from the 427 to east of Markham Road, alternately expressing and collectors. And then big problems between Coburg and Grafton. MTO now saying a full closure has been set up at Division Street to Lyle Street. And this is for the truck fire that happened at Lyle Street around 2 o'clock this afternoon. So they're probably going to remove that truck from the highway. And that's why they've had to close down that portion of the eastbound 401. So extensive delays. Westbound on the 401, busy approaching the 412 to Salem. Then slow from Yonge, alternately express and collectors to Dixon. And approaching Trafalgar in the collectors. The right lane is blocked with a collision, so it's backed up from the 410 collectors and from Mavis in the Express to approaching Trafalgar. Southbound 400 at Langstaff in the Express. A bit of a change here. It looks like the two right lanes are blocked with this collision, so you're now getting through in the three left lanes, but it's jammed from south of Major Mackenzie to Langstaff in the Express. And we're just getting word that the Lakeshore ramp to the northbound DVP has been closed because of a collision. Busy up the northbound DVP from Don Mills to the 401. Eastbound on the QEW, this problem at Burloak has been moved to the Bullnose. Stalled vehicle with a tow truck on scene, so that's causing a delay from Guelph Line. Keep in mind, Lakeshore is closed in both directions between BC Road and Bathurst for the FIFA game. Dufferin closed both ways under the Gardner. Strawn also shut down between Lakeshore and Liberty Street. Denied short or long-term disability benefits? 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K-O-T-A-K. 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Kotak Law, when it matters. And with the extended forecast, here's Jesse Uppel. Winds are northwesterly through this evening and overnight between 20 to 30 kilometers per hour. Mostly clear and comfortable down to 14. And tomorrow, lots of sunshine to start off. Increasing clouds for the afternoon, a high of 25 degrees. We're watching for the risk of some scattered showers late Wednesday evening and overnight, but the bulk of the wet weather falls on Thursday. It begins as light rain on Thursday morning, and then the risk of isolated thunderstorms Thursday afternoon, a high of only 20 degrees. Mainly sunny for Friday, high near 23, and sun and cloud for Saturday, a high also near 23 degrees. Tonight's low 14.
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2: France recorded its hottest day on record today as UN climate agency projections show human-caused climate change will likely lead to more shattered records in the coming years. Italy, Spain, and the UK are also facing similar temperatures above 40 degrees. In Paris, the Eiffel Tower adjusted its operations to the scorching weather, closing in the afternoon instead of late at night, as it usually does. And there is a new loudest person in the world. Shockingly, it's not a politician, nor is it Asher Ruff.
8: Who's the loudest man on earth? Joseph McGrail Baitup, an Australian air conditioning cleaner and an honorary town crier.
9: My lords, my ladies and gentlemen, welcome to Canberra!
8: That's him in his role as town crier. It was a different yell of the word now at 122.4 decibels that won him the Guinness World Record last week. To do it, he beat out the previous loudest person in the world, a schoolteacher from Northern Ireland who yelled quiet at 121.7 decibels, similar to the sound of a jet taking off. Sherry Preston, ABC News.
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0: Time now for the Dynamic Market Minute. Here's Chris McCusker.
1: Earnings in from FedEx after the closing bell, and overall, they were actually better than expected. Fourth quarter revenue up 14% year over year, and the company expects improvement going forward, saying its cost-cutting efforts are paying off. The company also announced a share buyback. Now, another tough day for tech. The NASDAQ, the biggest loser today, it was down 579 points, a drop of 2.2%. Even as shares in SpaceX snapped a three-day losing streak, that stock up by about 1% today. The company wiped out about $600 billion in market cap over that losing streak. The S&P was down 107, and the Dow was lower by 46. On this side of the border, the Bank of Canada governor says an interim peace deal between the U.S. and Iran will help relieve some risks around inflation as oil prices drop. Tiff Macklem spoke in Paris today and says while there has been a fair bit of conflicting information on the agreement, he is optimistic. The TSX finishing in the red today, it was down 75 points, 34,927. Gold futures down 1.2% on the day to 4,130. Oil was lower for a seventh time in the last 8 days, down 65 cents to 73.21. And then our loonie closed to a fresh 14-month low, still trading above 70 cents U.S. At the Business Center, I'm Chris McCusker.
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10: This is Tuesday, the 23rd of June. Good evening. I'm Asher Roth.
0: I'm Mitch Burke. Here's what's making news right now.
11: This is like the next best thing. Panama versus Croatia, the fourth World Cup match being played in Toronto, brings thousands of footy fans to Fort York for a massive watch party.
10: Nuclear questions continue to put the U.S.-Iran peace deal in jeopardy.
0: And as the premier insists, there's plenty of support for his plans to expand Billy Bishop Airport. We're finding out whether the polls agree.
12: So far, two matches in the books of the FIFA World Cup today as we wait the start of Panama-Croatia at Toronto Stadium. And the Blue Jays have tied the game at Rogers Center. Sports at 45.
1: Losing day on Bay with the weight today coming from commodities. It was a losing day on Wall Street as well, with the NASDAQ seeing its worst day in about 2 weeks. Business at 56.
0: 680 News Time, 6:31.
10: And now Rogers Xfinity Internet, traffic and weather together on the ones with Toronto's most frequent traffic reports. Here's Carrie Prenskis.
13: This report is brought to you by Shoppers Drug Mart. Eastbound on the 401 east of McCowan in the Collectors. The two right lanes are blocked with the collision, but the collision east of Markham Road in the Collectors is gone. You have heavy traffic on the eastbound 401 from the 427 to Markham Road, alternating express and collectors. Beyond that, a minor delay through Salem, and then there's a full closure on the eastbound 401. MTO says from Division Street in Coburg to Lyle Street in Grafton, all lanes are shut down, and this is for cleanup of a truck fire. The scene is at Lyle Street, so a lot of people are still stuck behind the incident before they actually closed down the highway at Division. Westbound on the 401, busy approaching the 412 to Salem, and then slow from the Allen, alternately express and collectors to Dixon, and there's a problem on the westbound eastbound 401 approaching Trafalgar in the collectors. The right lane is blocked because of a collision. So you have a backup from here, Ontario, in the collectors and from Mavis in the express. It's jammed all the way to this issue approaching Trafalgar. If you're planning to get onto the northbound DVP, you can't from the lakeshore. That ramp to the northbound DVP is closed. It's because of a collision. There's still a collision on the southbound 400 at Langstaff in the express. It's blocking the two right lanes. But that problem on the eastbound QEW at Burloak has cleared. Still a slow go through Burlington. And Lakeshore remains closed in both directions from east of Jamison to Bathurst for the FIFA game. 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And with the forecast, here's meteorologist Jesse Upel.
14: Quiet conditions this evening. Once again, mostly clear skies, dipping down to 14 degrees through the overnight with a wind out of the northwest gusting between 20 to 30 kilometers per hour. Tomorrow we'll reach a high of 25 degrees for the afternoon. That's right around seasonal. Lots of sunshine to start off the day with increasing clouds mid-afternoon and that chance of some late evening and overnight showers. Tonight's low 14.
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10: Well, the countdown to kickoff has begun. The eyes of the world will be on Toronto Stadium with Croatia and Panama set to do battle in less than half an hour.
0: The stadium is packed, and so are watch parties around town, including at FanFest down at Fort York. 680's Phil Martino is there and joins us live with more from ecstatic footy fans. Phil.
15: Well, Mitch, it's not Toronto Stadium, but footy fans here at FanFest don't seem to mind. There's food, there are drinks, there's live entertainment, there's dancing. I just saw a woman dancing. And of course, there are huge screens here for everyone to watch the World Cup matches on the big screen. Eric is from Panama. Long way to come to watch a soccer game. Are you a big fan?
16: Yeah, of course. Always supporting the national team. Yes, I am. I believe that we can make a good performance. I'm hopeful that we can get out with the win. We'll see.
15: What do you think about this, FanFest?
16: Oh, I love it. The organization has been really good. An environment, seeing so many people with so many flags and jerseys from many different countries. It's amazing.
15: And, you know, fans are also coming in from just, like, blocks away. Rebecca is a Toronto soccer fan.
17: I love it. So I'm used to going to music festivals. This is like a music festival, but for soccer. And I love soccer. So bringing all these screens, food vendors, the beautiful weather in a park setting with all these fans is so incredible in the downtown core. My fingers are crossed for maybe the July 2nd game, but this is like the next best thing.
15: And of course, excitement is mounting because in under half an hour, game four, the fourth World Cup game to be played in Toronto, in Canada. It's very exciting, happening at 7 o'clock between Croatia and Panama. Reporting live from FanFest, I'm Phil Martino.
10: And even that game is the third of four matches here on day 13 of the tournament. The first two games today painted very different pictures. 680's Alex Sixero joins us live with more. Alex?
12: Yeah, at Boston Stadium this afternoon, Asher finished 0-0 between England and Ghana. England, the better team, just couldn't find the breakthrough, so a point apiece for both sides, who sit atop Group L with 4 points, but England in first with better goal differential. While in Houston, Cristiano Ronaldo scored twice as Portugal blasted Uzbekistan 5-0. Ronaldo, the first player to ever score at six different men's World Cups. So Portugal now leading Group K with 4 points. The next game is the one right here by the lakeshore. It is Croatia against Panama at the top of the hour. A big match for both sides, both sitting on 0 points in Group L, and a lot of Croatian support around the stadium. It's a big game for Luka Modric at 40 years old. He's going to make his 200th appearance for his country. Only three male players have ever done that. So a big moment for the Croatian star with kickoff at 7. And the other game tonight goes at 10 in Guadalajara. Colombia will take on DR Congo. A Colombia win will see them through to the round of 32. Reporting live from the Sports Center, I'm Alex Sixero.
10: 680 News Time, 636. Toronto's getting some big dollars from the federal and provincial governments to help build housing. Federal Housing and Infrastructure Minister Gregor Robertson says the two higher levels of government are giving the city $1.5 billion.
18: Partnering with the City of Toronto to support housing-enabling infrastructure projects while reducing the cost of building new homes by approximately $83,000 on average. So that makes a huge difference for people across the city who are looking to unlock construction of more homes while supporting the community infrastructure that our neighborhoods need.
10: The money will allow the city to lower development charges by 40 to 60% from this year through to 2029. It's a case of political he said as contradictory statements from Washington and Tehran make murky the ongoing efforts to seek peace between the U.S. and Iran. ABC's Karen Travers explains.
19: President Trump Tuesday insisting the Iranians have agreed to allow nuclear inspectors into their country, despite a spokesman for Iran's foreign ministry saying they have no plans for that.
20: They're wrong. They're wrong. They know they're wrong. They told us inside, and we have it down, 100% inspections. And if they were right, I'd cancel the meetings right now.
19: Asked when inspectors would actually be on the ground in Iran, the president said there is no rush. It will be at the appropriate time. Vice President Vance Monday said he expects the inspectors to start their work this week. Karen Travers, ABC News, the White House.
10: We now know the identity of the suspect in yesterday's shooting in Montreal that also left a police officer and a civilian dead. Quebec's coroner identified the suspect as 25-year-old Seth Scott Hatfield of Lethbridge, Alberta. The 34-year-old police officer killed had been with Montreal police since 2021. Well, for months, Premier Ford has insisted there's plenty of support for his plans to expand Toronto's Island Airport. Mark McAllister with City News has details on a pair of polls that paint two very different pictures.
21: To the point that he has spoken about internal government polling numbers that show 70% support for expanding Billy Bishop to meet new federal safety regulations. These are the numbers from campaign research City News was given access to, which reflect that support. But note, this was an Ontario-wide poll and conducted at the end of November last year. Compare that to these numbers from Main Street Research released today. It shows nearly 38% of those surveyed support the Island Airport expansion, while almost 20% somewhat oppose, and 34.9% of Torontonians strongly oppose the move.
10: The federal government is leading an online consultation about the airport expansion, though the Toronto Port Authority has yet to release a concrete plan. Coming up next, a check on the price at the pumps.
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3: 680 News Time, 641. Now Rogers Xfinity Internet traffic and weather together on the ones. Good evening, Brendan Lang.
4: Good evening, Asher. This report is brought to you by Mr. Lube, southbound 400. Some good news at Langstaff in the Express. This problem has now cleared up. No longer seeing a delay in the area right now. Few problems, though, on the 401. First, going westbound on the 401, approaching Trafalgar and the collectors, that right lane is still closed down. It's because of a collision. So first looking at delays from approaching the 412 to Salem, and then from the Allen alternately express and collectors to Dixon, and from here Ontario and the collectors, Mavis in the express to approaching Trafalgar, where that right lane is blocked in the collector lanes. Eastbound on the 401, east of McCowan in the collectors, the two right lanes closed off. This is because of a collision. MTO is now there. Delays from the 427 alternately express and collectors to east of McCowan, and we have a full closure in the Grafton area from Division Street to Lyle Street. This is because of a tractor-trailer fire cleanup that is still ongoing right now. There is a problem on the northbound 410 on the ramp to Steeles. The left lane is blocked. It's because of a stalled vehicle. Looking at delays right now in Brampton from north of Steeles to north of Queen. And the Lakeshore ramp to the northbound Don Valley Parkway is completely shut down. This is because of a collision. Traffic spotters saying emergency crews are on scene. Get your car summer ready. 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And with the forecast, here is meteorologist Jesse Uppel.
5: Mainly clear skies across the GTA this evening, overnight 14 for the low. Tomorrow, sunshine to start off the day with building clouds throughout the afternoon hours, but seasonal temperatures right around 25 degrees. We'll have that chance of scattered showers late in the evening and mostly overnight, and then that rain continues through Thursday morning. Risk of isolated thunderstorms Thursday afternoon with a cooler temperature of 20 degrees. Mainly sunny for Friday, a high near 23. Tonight's low 14.
3: Right now in downtown Toronto, a few clouds. 24 degrees, feels a shade warmer with the humidity. The premier is facing backlash after some of his party members are accused of sharing doctored images from this past weekend's Ford Fest. The color of the aerial photos of the annual picnic were changed to show hundreds of protesters appearing to be Ford supporters in the crowd. When asked about it today, the premier did not provide an answer to the specific accusation, but did insist that there were more Ford supporters than protesters.
6: The lovers outnumbered the Ford busloads 10 to 1. Easy.
3: Ford accuses the protesters of being bussed into the event by OPSU. Your top stories and a look at sports up next.
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3: A few clouds in the sky, 24 degrees in downtown Toronto. Good evening, I'm Asher Roth. The stands are packed at Toronto Stadium, which will play host to Panama versus Croatia. The fourth match of the World Cup, Toronto is hosting the game.

0: game starts in 15 minutes. Police in Montreal have identified the suspect in yesterday's shooting as a 25-year-old man from Lethbridge, Alberta, accused of exchanging gunfire with police in Côte des Neiges, leading to the death of an officer and of a civilian. Police in Lethbridge say they conducted a high-risk search at the suspect's home earlier today. And the federal and provincial governments were on hand with Mayor Chow today, announcing a $1.5 billion investment for the housing sector, which they say will help the city lower development charges by 40 to 60% through 2029. Coming up after the break.
1: Toronto is more than halfway through hosting the FIFA World Cup. So how's it going?
2: The World Cup is really living up to the promise of what it can do for the destination.
1: I'm speaking with Destination Toronto to find out.
0: First, though, time for sports. Here is Alex Sixero.
3: Asher, match day 13 at the World Cup about to continue at Toronto Stadium. It's the Group L match between Croatia and Panama, both teams losing their opening match, so some crucial points on the line. And what an appearance it'll be for Luka Modric, his 200th for Croatia. He will captain the squad as he usually does, so kickoff is about to 13 minutes away. Also in Group L this afternoon, it finished England 0 and Ghana 0, while Cristiano Ronaldo scored twice as Portugal beat Uzbekistan 5-0, so Portugal leading Group K with 4 points. The late game goes to 10 in Guadalajara. DR Congo will take on Colombia. Quite the game at Rogers Center right now. Bottom of the eighth inning, it's a 4-4 tie between the Jays and the Astros. The Jays tied the game in the seventh on a two-run blast from Dalton Varsho, while newcomer Luis Urias also has a two-run homer. The Astros just left the bases loaded in the eighth inning as Jeff Hoffman stranded them. A nice catch from Kaz Okamoto kept this a 4-4 game, so the Jays trying to get to a game over 500. Quite the day around the NHL with the draft starting on Friday. The Ottawa Senators have traded the ninth overall pick to the San Jose Sharks for William Eklund and two other players. The St. Louis Blues sending Jordan Kyrou to the Capitals for the 16th overall pick, along with Connor McMichael and a prospect. And the Devils have sent Simon Nemec and Maxim Siplikov to the Flames for two first-round picks, a second-rounder, and Etienne Morin. And in Brooklyn, the NBA draft gets going tonight with round number one as the Raptors have the 19th overall pick. Sportsnet has coverage starting at 8 p.m. This is 680 News Radio.
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5: These are the sounds of Marcus's most prized possession. 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
0: 680 News Time, 649. Well, much has been made about the cost of welcoming the world for a major sporting event like the World Cup, but how is it impacting the local economy and how will that change long term? 680's Momin Qureshi is hearing from Destination Toronto.
1: Hard as it may be to believe, we are now more than halfway through hosting Toronto's portion of the FIFA World Cup. And if you've been downtown at all, you've likely seen thousands of fans visiting from places like Panama, Ghana, Germany, Croatia, and other parts of Canada. But is that translating into the big dollars we were promised for our economy? Andrew Weir is the president of Destination Toronto. He tells me it's all going very well so far, but the real success of hosting has to be viewed in both the short and long term.
2: Yes, it's important that we're seeing these tens of thousands of visitors during the matches, but we've got to look beyond that as well. So developing demand and driving more demand and reputation lift in markets like Germany is critically important. Another way we've been leveraging this opportunity for future business is by using it as an opportunity to showcase Toronto to major event organizers.
1: But those long term effects have yet to be seen. At City Hall, I'm Omen Qureshi.
0: A man's in hospital with serious injuries after being struck by a vehicle in Markham. It happened in a Plaza parking lot at Denison and Woodbine at around 1:30 this afternoon. Police in York Region say the driver remained at the scene. The cause is being investigated. Up next, traffic, your extended forecast, and surprise, surprise, Canadians continue to view the United States unfavorably. We'll tell you why. 680 News Time, 650.
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0: 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Now Rogers, Xfinity Internet, traffic and weather together on the ones. Here's Brendan Lang.
8: This report is brought to you by Dynamic. A couple problems have cleared on the 401. First heading eastbound on the 401, east of McCowan in the collectors. That problem has cleared up. Still looking at delays, though, from the 427 alternating between the express and collectors to east of McCowan. And a full closure of the eastbound 401 in the Grafton area from Division Street in Coburg to Lyle Street in Grafton. It's closed down because of a truck fire cleanup that's on going. Westbound on the 401 approaching Trafalgar in the collectors. This problem has cleared as well. Still slow though from approaching the 412 to Salem and then the Allen alternately express and collectors to Dixon and looking at a delay from Mavis in both the express and collectors to approaching Trafalgar right now even with that problem clearing up. We do have an issue on the northbound 410 on the ramp to Steeles. The left lane is blocked. It's because of a stalled car. Still looking at delays from north of Steeles to north of Queen. A new problem on the northbound 427 on the ramp to Major McKenzie. The right lane is now shut down for a stalled car. And the Lakeshore ramp to the northbound Don Valley Parkway, it was completely closed down because of a crash, now just partially blocked because of this collision. So if you are on the Lakeshore, you can now access the northbound side of the DVP. It's slow on the southbound 404 DVP from Finch to Lawrence and then westbound on the Gardner from Jarvis to Strawn. Westbound on the QEW delays from the 427 to west of Cawthra and from Walker's Line to Brant. Also slow on the Niagara-bound QEW from approaching Centennial Parkway to past Fruitland. And the Lakeshore remains closed down in both directions from BC Road to Bathurst because of the FIFA game that is happening tonight. While other money managers stay idle, Dynamic is never in neutral because your money can't grow if it doesn't move. Learn more at dynamic.ca/active. With the forecast, here's Jesse Uppel.
9: It's a mostly clear evening across the GTA. Winds out of the northwest between 20 to 30 kilometers per hour, and we're dropping down to a low of 14 degrees tonight. Tomorrow, sunshine, seasonal with a high of 25. Those clouds start to roll in midday, and we'll have that chance of some scattered showers moving in late evening and overnight. But Thursday will be the active weather day. Starts off as light rain here in the GTA, and then that risk of thunderstorms rolls in for Thursday afternoon. We're also cooler with the wind out of the southeast. Highs only near 20 degrees. Mainly sunny for Friday, 23, sun and cloud for Saturday, and slowly heating up towards the end of the weekend. Tonight's low 14.
0: Right now in downtown Toronto, a few clouds in 24.
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0: This just into 680 News Radio. Police are at the scene of a shooting in East Etobicoke. They got the call to Scarlet and Scarletwood Court just north of Eglinton at around 6:30 this evening. A man was located who'd been shot. The extent of his injuries is unclear at this time. Stay with us for more on this developing story.
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0: Turns out most Canadians continue to view the United States unfavorably as global confidence in the U.S. under President Donald Trump continues to slide.
14: The finding comes from new polling by the Pew Research Center that also suggests Trump is receiving mostly negative ratings from countries around the world. The poll found only 33% of Canadians viewed the United States favorably, a drop from 34% in 2025 and a steep decline from 54% recorded in 2024. Only 35% of Canadians said the U.S. is a reliable partner, compared to 83% in 2022. Trump has rattled the Canada-U.S. relationship with tariffs and ongoing threats of annexation. Kelly Malone, The Canadian Press, Washington.
0: Up next, a trip to the business center.
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17: The TSX lower today by 75 points, 34,927. So giving back about half of the gains that it saw yesterday. Gold futures, the biggest detriment today, dropping by 1.2% to 4,130. Oil was lower for a third day, down 65 cents to 73.21. The Canadian dollar today getting close to a fresh 14-month low. Another pullback here, but it's still trading above 70 cents U.S. The Bank of Canada governor says the lower oil prices, thanks to a potential peace deal between the U.S. and Iran, will diminish the inflation risk. Tiff Macklem calls the agreement very welcome news. On Wall Street, Cerebras reported earnings for the first time, a first quarter loss per share of 22 cents. Revenue was better than expected, and the full year revenue outlook was also above expectations. The Dow, though, today down 46 points, the S&P down 107, and the NASDAQ down 579. The NASDAQ saw its worst day in about 2 weeks, a pullback of 2.2%. Shares in Meta Platforms down 0.1% today. The New York Times says the company is working on a prediction markets app. It's known as Arena, and users would not wager money, but rather points. As well today, we learned the Nike CFO, Matt Friend, is stepping down. He will be replaced by David Denton, who previously worked at Pfizer. At the Business Center, I'm Chris McCusker.
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0: Sunshine, 23 degrees at Pearson, 24 degrees downtown. It's 7 o'clock.
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22: It's Tuesday, June 23rd. Good evening. I'm Mitch Burke.
0: I'm Asher Roth. Here's what's making news right now.
23: It's fantastic.
24: It is not Toronto Stadium, but it is just as loud. Thousands of footy fans celebrate the fourth World Cup game in Toronto between Panama and Croatia at FanFest.
22: One person is injured in a shooting in Etobicoke. We're awaiting details on the victim's condition and any word on suspects.
0: Constable Mark Pinizzotto will be laid to rest tomorrow as Toronto City Council explores a way to formally honor the ETF officer.
22: And the Quebec coroner has released the names of the three people killed in yesterday's shooting in Montreal as police in Lethbridge, Alberta, search a home believed to be connected to the attacker.
25: Another busy day on the pitch of the FIFA World Cup. The Blue Jays trying to move above 500 at home against Houston, and a flurry of trades going down in the NHL. Sports at 15.
26: The NASDAQ drops by more than 500 points in a losing day on markets across the board. Bay Street also lower. It was weighed down by the gold sector. Business at 26.
0: 680 News Time, 701.
22: Rogers Xfinity Internet. Traffic and weather together on the ones. Here is Brendan Lang.
8: Thank you, Mitch. This report is brought to you by HimPro. So we do have a couple issues here. One on the northbound 427 on the ramp to Major McKenzie. Now, just looking for this one on the cameras, I don't see it anymore. So I believe this one has now cleared up. I did see a tow truck there earlier, but I do believe it is now clear. Northbound on the 410, though, the ramp to Steeles still has the left lane blocked because of a stalled car. It is slow from north of Steeles to north of Queen. And then you're going to find the Lakeshore ramp to the northbound DVP partially blocked because of a crash with emergency crews on scene. So you can still use that ramp. Volume delays right now on the westbound 401 from the 412 to Salem. And then at Morningside in the Express, the right shoulder is blocked. It's because of a stalled tractor trailer there. So it's not impacting any live lanes. Approaching the 400, delays alternately Express and Collectors to Dixon and from Mavis to Winston Churchill in both the Express and Collectors. Eastbound 401 slow from the 427 to Leslie, alternately Express and Collectors, and from Warden to Kennedy in the Collectors, and a full closure of the eastbound 401 in the Grafton area from Division Street to Lyle Street. It is closed because of a tractor-trailer fire cleanup that is still happening right now. We are looking at delays on the eastbound QEW from Walkers to Burl Oak, and then approaching Cawthra to Dixie, and on the eastbound Gardner, slow from the Humber Bridge to the Spadina Ramp. 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With the forecast, here is meteorologist Jesse Upel.
9: It's a mostly clear evening across the GTA, dipping down to 14 degrees through the overnight. Winds remaining out of the northwest tonight, between 20 to 30 kilometers per hour. Tomorrow, it's a lighter wind out of the west. Lots of sunshine to start off the day, climbing to a high of 25 degrees right around seasonal, but building clouds throughout the afternoon hours, and that chance of some scattered rain showers late evening and overnight. Tonight's low 14.
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22: All across the city, you can hear the chants, see the flags, and watch screens flicker at watch parties as Toronto hosts its fourth match of the World Cup, with Croatia and Panama battling it out to stay alive, now 3.5 minutes into play.
0: The FIFA Fan Festival at Fort York has been packed throughout the day. That's where we find 680's Phil Martino, who joins us live, surrounded by footy fanatics. Phil.
24: I'm right in the middle of it, Asher. There are thousands of footy fans here at Fort York, and everyone's eyes, they're all peeled to the big screen. There are a lot of people wearing jerseys. We have, of course, people wearing Croatia jerseys, people wearing Panama jerseys, and, of course, every other jersey you can imagine. Now, I did catch up with a bunch of Croatia soccer fans, and they're all from the GTA, and they are so excited about this game. Can I ask you how you think your team's going to do today?
27: I think we're winning. Yeah. Let's go, Croatia!
24: What do you guys think about this event here, FanFest?
28: I think it's so nice. I think it's nice that everyone's coming together to watch the game.
29: I think it's great. It's been an awesome experience.
30: I think it's nice to see everyone coming together, representing the different teams, just here to have fun and be together.
24: All right. They all have one thing in common. They love soccer, football. And again, this is game four, the fourth game, World Cup game to be played in Canada, happening tonight at Toronto Stadium. Reporting live, I'm Phil Martino.
22: Thank you, Phil. Sounds good. Lots of other World Cup storylines to fill you in on today. Luke Shields joins us live with all that. Luke?
25: Yeah, Mitch, another heavenly day for footy fans today as day 13 at the FIFA World Cup featuring four games, including one happening now right here in the city as Panama and Croatia doing battle at Toronto Stadium. It's still scoreless. The match just kicked off. It's in the fifth minute. Two finals from earlier. Cristiano Ronaldo gets in on the goal-scoring fun as he finds the back of the net twice to help power Portugal past Uzbekistan 5-0. CR7 also becomes the first player to score in six World Cups. Elsewhere, England and Ghana play to a scoreless draw. The Day 13 action wraps up in Guadalajara as Colombia takes on DR Congo with kickoff set for 10 o'clock. Reporting live, I'm Luke Shields.
0: Halfway through Toronto's hosting commitments for the tournament, it looks like local businesses are so far reaping the benefits of the city's investment, but what does it mean long term? 680's Momin Qureshi takes a look.
1: Over the last 2.5 weeks, the streets of Toronto have been filled with thousands of visitors from places like Panama, Ghana, Croatia, Germany, and beyond. But is that having the economic impact we were promised? Andrew Weir is the president of Destination Toronto. He tells me there's no question people are visiting and spending their dollars, but he says to determine if hosting the World Cup successful will take more time.
2: You would never host an event of this scale just to have 3 good weeks. It has to be about more than that.
1: He says it's really about whether there will be a long-term payoff.
2: As we build more reputation for the city, as people see on the broadcasts and people that are visiting here share back their stories with friends and family at home, and that all builds future demand for the city, both for leisure travel, but also for future major events in the city. So when you look at the short-term and the long-term combined, it's proving to be a very, very important event for the city.
1: At City Hall, I'm Momin Qureshi.
22: Breaking news from Etobicoke, where police continue to search for a suspect after a man was shot near Scarlet Road and Scarlet Wood Court. Officers were called to that area about half an hour ago and found a man with gunshot wounds. That's pretty much all we know at this early stage. No word on the victim's condition, no word on any suspects. Stay with 680 News Radio for more on this developing story.
0: Messages of sympathy and support continue to pour in for a multicultural Montreal neighborhood after a shooting outside a hotel that left 3 dead, including a Montreal police officer and a civilian. The alleged shooter has been identified as an Alberta University student from Lethbridge. Several local politicians visited the site of the shooting today and thanked the fallen officer for his sacrifice.
3: I want to wish to Mohamed Lamine Ben Redouane, to his family, to his friends, to his loved ones, anyone that was touched by his life, we are so sorry. We want to send our condolences to everyone, his colleagues at the SPVM, at the PDQ locally here.
0: Police in Lethbridge have searched a home believed to be linked to the shooter and say they are assisting Quebec's independent police watchdog in the ongoing investigation.
22: The death of the Montreal constable is the third Canadian officer to be killed in the line of duty this month alone. And that is shining a light on what some are calling an emboldened sense of violence against police. City Shauna Hunt reports.
5: The president of the Ontario Association of Chiefs of Police says he believes violence against frontline officers has become more prevalent in recent years.
6: And while we talk about the loss of life, I think it's equally important to talk about the near misses, you know, that the incidents where officers are, disproportionately impacted.
5: According to researchers at the University of Ottawa who track police deaths across the country, 416 officers have died while on duty since 1962. And while it may feel like a wave, criminology professor Justin Pichet says officers are less likely to die as a result of violence now than decades ago due to a variety of reasons, including better training and better health care. Here in Toronto, Constable Mark Pinizzotto will be laid to rest on Wednesday. The mayor and the chair of the Toronto Police Service Board will also be introducing a motion to City Council to identify the best way to commemorate the ETF officer through the naming of a city asset. Outside police headquarters, Shauna Hunt, City News, Toronto.
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22: Time for the gas price update. Enpro predicts the price will drop 1 cent at midnight, down to $1.619 a liter at most GTA stations. Traffic and weather on the way next.
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22: Rogers, Xfinity Internet, traffic and weather together on the ones. Here is Brendan Lang.
8: This report is brought to you by carsforkids.ca. Northbound on the 410. I believe this problem on the ramp to Steeles has cleared as well. It was a stalled vehicle blocking the left lane, but I no longer see this one on the cameras, so I believe it has now cleared up. Still looking at delays, though, on the northbound 410 from north of Steeles to north of Queen. And the Lakeshore on ramp to the northbound DVP is partially blocked because of a crash. It is slow right now from north of Don Mills to north of Lawrence. As you travel eastbound on the 401, delays from the 427 to Leslie, alternately Express and Collectors, and a full closure of the highway still in effect in the Grafton area from Division Street to Lyle Street. It's closed because of a tractor-trailer fire cleanup that is ongoing right now. A new problem just popping up on the westbound 401 around Dixie and the Collectors, the left lane blocked because of a crash. Looking at delays from the 412 to Salem, and then approaching the 400, alternately Express and Collectors to Dixon and through Mavis in the Collectors as well. Southbound on the 404 DVP, it's slow from Shepherd to the 401. Then westbound Gardner delays approaching Spadina to Strawn, and westbound QEW slow from the 427 to Dixie. On the eastbound Gardner, also heavy delays from approaching Parkside to the Jarvis ramp. And the Lakeshore is closed in both directions from BC Road to Bathurst because of the FIFA game happening tonight. Ready to get rid of that old or unused car? Call 1-877-CARS-FOR-KIDS to reach a friendly live agent. You'll get a maximum tax credit and your car can be picked up as soon as tomorrow. With the forecast, here is meteorologist Jesse Uppel.
9: It's a clear and comfortable evening across the GTA. 14 for the overnight low, with a wind out of the northwest between 20 to 30 kilometers per hour. Lots of sunshine to start off on Wednesday, climbing to seasonal at 25 degrees, light winds out of the west, and increasing clouds throughout the afternoon hours. Looks like scattered showers move in late evening and overnight, but the bulk of the wet weather falls on Thursday, especially morning and afternoon. We'll have periods of light rain, and that risk of thunderstorms moving throughout the day, cooler as well, with a high near 20. Tonight's low 14.
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22: The Canadian Federation of Independent Business is encouraging consumers to get out and support local businesses this summer.
26: Gas prices have started to come down, but the war in Iran still isn't over, so there is still uncertainty. And the CFIB says a recent survey shows entrepreneurs are concerned. 84% of respondents say high gas prices could negatively impact the summer tourism season. So the CFIB is encouraging Canadians to get out there and shop local from June 29th until July 13th. Ryan Mallow, Vice President of Legislative Affairs, says fuel prices may put a damper on bigger travel plans, but local tourism is a great opportunity for small business and their communities. Mallow says 66 cents of every dollar spent local stays local, and that benefits the whole community. I'm Chris McCusker.
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22: 23 degrees at Pearson right now. Good evening. I'm Mitch Burke.
0: I'm Asher Roth. Here are the top stories this hour.
22: A shooting in Etobicoke near Lawrence and Scarlett Road has left a person injured. No arrests yet made, and we're awaiting an update on the victim's condition. A 25-year-old Alberta man who reportedly published a racist and misogynistic screed online has been identified by the coroner as the gunman in yesterday's shooting in Montreal that also left a young police officer and a bystander dead. And a final farewell tomorrow to Constable Mark Pinizzotto. The ceremony begins at 1 p.m. at the Toronto Congress Center, following a public procession from the funeral home on Yonge Street in Thornhill. The funeral is private, but it will be live streamed.
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25: And good evening, Mitch. Four more matches today on day 13 at the FIFA World Cup, including one happening now down at Toronto Stadium as Panama doing battle with Croatia. It's still scoreless in the 17th minute. Finals from earlier, England and Ghana play to a scoreless draw, and Cristiano Ronaldo scores twice for Portugal in their 5-0 win over Uzbekistan. At 10, Colombia runs with DR Congo to wrap up day 13. To the diamond, where the Blue Jays and Astros duking it out in the middle game of their three-game set at Rogers Centre. This one's been back and fourth throughout with lots of long balls, including Dalton Varsho's two-run shot in the seventh to tie it at fours before the Jays took a two-run lead in the eighth, but they coughed up that advantage in the ninth and are into extra innings tied at six on Sportsnet and 590 The Fan. In hockey news, it's been a very busy day of trades across the NHL. The New Jersey Devils got the party started by sending defensemen Simon Nemec and Maxim Siplikov to Calgary in exchange for a prospect, first-round picks in next year's draft and in 2028, and a second-rounder in this week's draft. Then the San Jose Sharks has sent William Eklund and two prospects to Ottawa in exchange for the ninth overall pick in Friday's draft that the Sens acquired from Florida on Sunday in the Brady Kachuk deal. St. Louis deals forward Jordan Kyrou to the Capitals in exchange for Connor McMichael, Milton Gastrin, and the 16th overall pick in this year's draft. Speaking of drafts, the first round of the NBA draft goes down tonight from Barclays Center in New York. It kicks off at the top of the hour. You can watch on Sportsnet Sports at 15 and 45, past every hour or anytime at sportsnet.ca.
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22: You are with 680 News Radio Toronto on a Tuesday night at 7:18. Police continue to investigate after a man was hit by a car at a Markham Plaza parking lot. It happened at Woodbine and Denison Street, just north of Steeles, around 1:30 this afternoon. York Regional Police say the man suffered serious injuries. The driver remained at the scene of the collision. With Iran's president currently in Pakistan for ongoing talks with the U.S., the country is now casting fresh doubts on a war-ending deal. John Gambrell of the AP reports.
1: First, we heard from Iran's foreign ministry spokesperson. He told journalists that there were no scheduled visits by the International Atomic Energy Agency, the UN's nuclear watchdog, to those three enrichment sites that America bombed last year. Now, these are really important visits because those sites are where it's believed Iran's highly enriched uranium now remains. And the IAEA is really wanting to see that stockpile and understand if Iran has moved anything out from there or if there has any centrifuges still functional at these sites. U.S. Vice President J.D. Vance had said that Iran had agreed to the IAEA conducting inspections but didn't elaborate.
22: Iran also would not confirm whether it would purchase American agriculture with those unfrozen assets, another stipulation that the U.S. said would be happening. 680 News Time, 720.
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22: 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Rogers Xfinity. Internet traffic and weather together on the ones. Here's Brendan Lang.
8: This report is brought to you by exitpay.ca. New problem, northbound 427 on the ramp to Finch. Center lane blocked here because of a stalled truck. So you can still use that ramp, just the center lane that is blocked right now, again, because of the stalled vehicle. The Lakeshore ramp to the northbound DVP remains partially blocked because of a crash. And then as you travel westbound on the 401 approaching Dixie and the collectors, the left lane is now blocked because of a collision. So first it's slow approaching the 400 alternately express and collectors to Dixon. Then you have that collision approaching Dixie. Not really seeing any delays, though. Slight delays through Mavis in the collectors. It's slow on the eastbound 401 from the 427 to Leslie, alternately express and collectors. And in the Coburg area, there is a full closure of the eastbound 401 from Division Street to Lyle Street because of a tractor-trailer fire cleanup that's happening right now. Looking at delays on the northbound 410 from north of Steeles to north of Queen, eastbound on the Gardner, it's slow approaching Parkside to the Jarvis ramp, and then westbound on the Gardner, delays approaching Spadina to Strawn, and westbound QEW, it drags from the 427 to Dixie. 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With the forecast, here's Jesse Uppel.
9: Winds are northwesterly through this evening and overnight between 20 to 30 kilometers per hour. Mostly clear and comfortable down to 14. And tomorrow, lots of sunshine to start off. Increasing clouds for the afternoon, a high of 25 degrees. We're watching for the risk of some scattered showers late Wednesday evening and overnight, but the bulk of the wet weather falls on Thursday. It begins as light rain on Thursday morning and then the risk of isolated thunderstorms Thursday afternoon, a high of only 20 degrees, mainly sunny for Friday, high near 23, and sun and cloud for Saturday, a high also near 23 degrees. Tonight's low 14.
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22: We have reached the hydration break, 23 minutes-ish into play at Toronto Stadium between Ghana and Panama. We'll update the action. We've also got Phil Martino posted up at FanFest all evening long.
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22: So about those hydration breaks, experts say that those breaks, rather unpopular it seems, introduced into World Cup games, are unlikely to turn people against Powerade, the sponsor of it all. You may recall a wave of boos could be heard from the sellout crowd at the Germany-Ivory Coast game last weekend in Toronto when the first break got underway. Many say that mandated pause in action broke Germany's momentum. A new poll suggests most Canadians continued to view the United States unfavorably. The poll from the Pew Research Center found only 33% of Canadians viewed the United States in a good light. That's a drop from 34% in 2025 and a steep decline from 54% recorded in 2024. It also found that Donald Trump is receiving mostly negative ratings from countries all around the world. And new details have emerged in the disappearance of Nancy Guthrie.
5: We love our mom and we'll never stop looking for her. Never.
6: Guthrie says the reward still stands.
5: We need your help. 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
6: The emotional plea came during the Today Show on NBC Tuesday, a day after news organizations said a ransom note months ago had indicated Nancy was dead.
5: We are in agony. We cannot be at peace.
6: The 84-year-old was reported missing from her Arizona home on February 1st. Authorities believe she was taken against her will. A masked man was seen on video outside her door. So far, DNA has been inconclusive. I'm Julie Walker.
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22: 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Here is Chris McCusker.
26: So it started with a sell-off in South Korean chip makers, and that increased concerns about the sustainability of the AI-driven rally here in North America. The NASDAQ, the biggest loser today, it was down by 579 points, a drop of 2.2%, the worst day in about 2 weeks. The S&P down 107 and the Dow was lower by 45. On Bay Street, the TSX dropped by 75 points, 34,927. Now, gold futures doing most of the damage, down 1.2% to 4,130. Shares in Couche-Tard, however, hit an all-time high, 92.59. The stock jumped by about 11.5% today. The parent company of the Circle K convenience store chain saw a big spike in fuel margins because of the Iran war. The company easily beat expectations for sales and earnings in its fiscal fourth quarter. The price for oil today lower by 65 cents to $73.21 a barrel. It did pull back for a third straight day. And the Canadian dollar got close to a fresh 14-month low. It's still trading above 70 cents, although barely, with the U.S. dollar today close to its highest level since November. And security officers at the Bank of Canada began job action today after talks failed to secure a new collective agreement. The Public Service Alliance of Canada says 63 security officers at the Bank of Canada's Ottawa and Montreal offices are on strike. At the Business Center, I'm Chris McCusker.
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22: Well, if you like today weather-wise, let's just do it all again tomorrow. Sunny and seasonal for your Wednesday, high 25 degrees, humidity at bay, and a light wind out of the west. Thursday, though, looking like a goner. Cloudy with light rain, even a risk of thunderstorms, and cooler with a high of just 20 degrees. This is CFTR AM Toronto for Asher Roth. I'm Mitch Burke. Hey, Christine's back. Music to your ears.
0: Aww.
22: John's not bad, too. They'll pick up the coverage next. It is 7:30.
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0: Good evening. It's Tuesday, June 23rd. I'm Christine Ritchie.
4: And in for Mitch Burke, I'm John Downs. Here's what's making news right now.
13: This is like the next best thing. Panama versus Croatia, the fourth World Cup match being played in Toronto, brings thousands of footy fans to Fort York for a massive watch party.
0: A shooting in Etobicoke tonight leaves a man with serious gunshot wounds. Police are searching for suspects near Scarlet Road, north of Eglinton.
14: $1.5 billion from the province and the feds to try and reduce the cost of building housing. Will it actually make anything cheaper?
15: One of the day's four FIFA World Cup matches on the go at Toronto Stadium. The Blue Jays and Astros in extra innings at Rogers Centre and a trio of trades in the NHL. Sports at 45.
26: The NASDAQ dropped by more than 500 points, the worst day in about 2 weeks. It was a losing day on Bay Street as well, with oil and gold in the red. Business at 56.
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0: Time for Rogers Xfinity, internet traffic and weather together on the ones. Good evening, Brendan Lang.
8: Good evening, Christine. Good evening, John. 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So we have a new problem now on the eastbound 401 approaching Kipling. The right lane is blocked because of a stalled vehicle. Looks like MTO is on scene right now, and we're seeing delays from Dixon, alternately Express and Collectors across to Leslie. So this just kind of adding to the delays. It is really slow on the approach to Kipling again, and then a slow out towards Leslie in both the Express and Collector lanes, and a full closure of the eastbound 401 in the Grafton area from Division Street to Lyle Street because of a truck fire. Cleanup. Westbound on the 401 approaching Dixie and the Collectors, the left lane is blocked there because of a crash. It is causing some delays on the approach to the area. Southbound 404 DVP, it's slow from Shepherd to the 401. Westbound Gardner approaching Spadina to Strawn, and westbound on the QEW from the 427 to Dixie. Northbound on the 427 on the ramp to Finch, the center lane is blocked because of a stalled vehicle. Eastbound QEW delays here, Ontario to the 427 onto the eastbound Gardner, slow from east of Parkside to the Jarvis ramp. And then as you are heading northbound on the DVP, no access to the highway, or rather that lakeshore ramp to the northbound DVP is partially blocked because of a crash with emergency crews on scene and delays from approaching Eglinton to York Mills. Save up to 50% at Ecotech Windows and Doors and get a free triple pane upgrade. 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With the forecast, here is meteorologist Jesse Uppel.
9: Quiet conditions this evening. Once again, mostly clear skies, dipping down to 14 degrees through the overnight with a wind out of the northwest, gusting between 20 to 30 kilometers per hour. Tomorrow, we'll reach a high of 25 degrees for the afternoon. That's right around seasonal. Lots of sunshine to start off the day with increasing clouds mid-afternoon and that chance of some late evening and overnight showers. Tonight's low 14.
4: Currently it is 23 degrees under sunny skies. 680 News Time, 7:33.
0: Thousands of footy fans have packed into FanFest tonight, taking in the city's fourth World Cup game. We'll have more on the match between Panama and Croatia in a moment.
4: But first, we head down to Fort York, where 680's Phil Martino is deep in the crowds talking to fans who have been enjoying a full day of beautiful games. How's it looking, Phil?
17: Well, John, there are thousands of footy fans here. There are Croatia fans. There are Panama fans. And I found a Panama fan in the crowd, Rudolph. He came here all the way from Panama. And, of course, that's who he's rooting for. How do you think they're doing so far?
18: They're doing well. We're doing very good so far.
17: Do you think they'll win?
18: Yes, we do. For sure.
17: For sure, yeah?
18: Yeah, yeah.
17: You're pretty confident?
18: I'm sure. Yeah. 100%.
17: 100%. How are you enjoying watching the game with other fans, including Croatia fans?
18: Wonderful.
17: All right, so everyone's eyes peeled to the screen right now, and they're all crossing their fingers, of course, for the teams they're rooting for. But you know what? They all have one thing in common. They may be rooting for the wrong, like other teams, but they all love soccer. Reporting live from Fort York, I'm Phil Martino.
0: Thanks, Phil. And it's a must-win for Croatia and Panama tonight as both sides seek their first win at this World Cup. 680's Luke Shields joins us live with the latest on tonight's game and some other Day 13 headlines. Luke?
15: Yeah, Christine, four matches on the docket today on day 13 at the FIFA World Cup. Happening now at Toronto Stadium, Panama and Croatia doing battle in the fourth ever World Cup game played in the city. It's scoreless in the 35th minute. Two matches already in the books as Portugal gets two goals from Cristiano Ronaldo en route to their 5-0 win over Uzbekistan. Ronaldo becomes the first player to score in six World Cups in the process. Elsewhere, England draws 0-0 with Ghana at Boston Stadium. Colombia and DR Congo put a bow on the four-game slate when they do battle in Guadalajara at 10. Reporting live, I'm Luke Shields.
4: 680 News Time, 735. And breaking news from Etobicoke, where police are on scene this hour after a shooting leaves a man with gunshot wounds. Paramedics say he has serious but non-life-threatening injuries. It happened just after 6:30 tonight on Scarlet Road north of Eglinton. There's a large police presence as they search for suspects.
0: You're listening to All News Radio. Well, both the federal and provincial governments are pumping a huge amount of cash into the city of Toronto. And that cash infusion will mean anyone looking to buy a new home could get a much-needed financial break. City's Alan Carter joins us with the details.
14: According to the province, a reduction in development charges that was announced today will result in the savings of about $83,000 to build a new semi-detached or fully detached home. Now, in theory, those savings would then be passed on to you, the consumer. Here's the mayor and the premier at today's announcement.
1: We're wasting no time getting shovels in the ground. Alongside the federal government, we're awarding the City of Toronto with $1.5 billion to cut development charges by 40 to 60% on new homes.
2: Today's announcement reduced development charges across the board. The bigger the units, the more affordable it is to build.
14: Now, lowering the cost of housing is obviously good, but the real push here is to make it economically viable for developers to start building again. According to CMHC, housing starts in Ontario are at a two-decade low. And the $1.5 billion from the feds in the province, it lasts for 3 years.
0: And according to industry experts, the key will be lowering development costs within that time before the $1.5 billion runs out.
4: 680 News Time, 737. A man has been seriously injured after he was hit by a vehicle in Markham. York Regional Police say they were called to a Plaza parking lot at Denison Street at Woodbine Avenue around 1:30 this afternoon. The driver of the vehicle remained at the scene.
0: Police are still maintaining a perimeter around the scene of a shooting in Montreal yesterday that left three people dead. As Gareth Maddock-Jones with City News reports, the names of the two victims and the shooter have now been made public.
3: Just over 24 hours after the incident, here there is still a heavy police presence visible in the area, with many streets still closed to traffic. The officer who died was 34-year-old Mohamed Lamine Benredouane and the civilian 68-year-old Michael Mizrahi. The alleged shooter has been identified by the Quebec coroner as 25-year-old Seth Scott Hatfield from Lethbridge, Alberta. There are also a number of media reports suggesting that the shooting was linked to a 105-page manifesto allegedly encouraging citizens to shoot police officers and that it expressed hatred toward women and spoke of the incel movement. Lethbridge police in Alberta said Tuesday morning they were conducting a high-risk search at a home, and the police force also said they had evacuated several neighboring residences and were asking members of the public to avoid the area. Gareth Maddock-Jones, City News, Montreal.
4: The Montreal Constable's murder marks the third Canadian officer killed in the line of duty this month alone. Taryn Bolly, the OPP officer struck by a vehicle in northern Ontario on June 9th, was laid to rest in Mississauga last week. And tomorrow, a final farewell in Toronto to Constable Mark Pinizzotto. The ceremony begins at 1 p.m. at the Toronto Congress Centre following a public procession from the funeral home on Yonge Street in Thornhill. The mayor and the chair of the Toronto Police Services Board are also presenting a motion to City Council to identify a way to honor the ETF officer through the naming of a city asset.
0: And coming up in 30 seconds, we'll take a look at some falling gas prices. 680 News Time, 7:39.
5: What's up? 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
0: 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Enpro predicts the price will drop 1 cent at midnight to $1.619 a liter at most GTA stations. Coming up in 60 seconds, a look at traffic and your forecast. 680 News time, 740.
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0: The ramp lane is blocked because of a collision. It does look like crews are on scene. No real delays, though, through the area. And then a full closure of the eastbound 401 in the Grafton area from Division Street to Lyle Street for a truck fire cleanup. Westbound 401 approaching Dixie and the Collectors. The left lane is blocked here because of a crash, causing minor delays through the area. Northbound on the 400 approaching Finch. The two right lanes are now closed down due to a collision. This is causing a pretty heavy backup now on the approach to this problem. Emergency crews, they are on scene right now. The Lakeshore ramp to the northbound DVP remains partially blocked up because of a crash. And then northbound on the 427, the ramp to Finch still has the center lane shut down. It's because of a stalled vehicle. Some construction being set up on the southbound 400 at Mapleview. The left lane is now closed down, and it's slow on the eastbound Gardner from east of Parkside to the Jarvis ramp. And looking on city streets, the Lakeshore is closed down in both directions right now from BC Road to Bathurst because of the FIFA game happening tonight. 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With the forecast now, here is Jesse Uppel.
1: Mainly clear skies across the GTA this evening. Overnight, 14 for the low. Tomorrow, sunshine to start off the day with building clouds throughout the afternoon hours, but seasonal temperatures right around 25 degrees. We'll have that chance of scattered showers late in the evening and mostly overnight, and then that rain continues through Thursday morning. Risk of isolated thunderstorms Thursday afternoon with a cooler temperature of 20 degrees. Mainly sunny for Friday, a high near 23. Tonight's low 14.
2: And right now we are sitting at 23 degrees with a partly cloudy sky. And still to come on 680 News Radio, I'll get ready for a flurry of federal by-elections in the fall as six MPs say they don't intend to return to Parliament Hill. That story, your headlines and sports all up next. 680 News Time, 743.
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2: It's 23 degrees and partly cloudy. Good evening. I'm Christine Ritchie. So glad you could tune in tonight. Here are the top stories this hour. Well, Toronto Stadium is packed and thousands of footy fans are at Fort York's Fan Fest, taking in the beautiful game between Croatia and Panama right now. It's a must win for both teams as they vie for a first win at the World Cup. We'll have all the tonight's game details and today's details of games coming up in seconds in sports. And police are on scene in a Etobicoke this hour after a man was shot just after 6:30 tonight at Scarlet Road, north of Eglinton. Paramedics say he has serious injuries and police are searching for suspects. And buying a new house in the city could be a lot cheaper after both the federal and provincial governments pump $1.5 billion into the city of Toronto, which will mean development charges on new home builds will be reduced by 40 to 60%. 680 News Time, 7:45. Now time for sports. 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
8: Christine, another day, another four-pack of matches on day 13 action at the FIFA World Cup. Happening now at Toronto Stadium, Croatia running with Panama. It's still scoreless in the 45th minute. Earlier, England and Ghana ends in a scoreless draw, while Cristiano Ronaldo becomes the first man to score in six World Cup tournaments as he finds the back of the net twice in Portugal's 5-0 win over Uzbekistan. The day 13 schedule wraps up when Colombia takes on DR Congo. That one gets going at 10. In baseball, the Blue Jays and Astros needing free baseball to decide the middle game of their three-game set at Rogers Center. Braden Fisher serves up a three-run home run to former Blue Jay Joey Loprofito in the top of the 11th to put Houston ahead 9-6, and they now lead at 9-7, and this one actually just going final seconds ago, 9-7 Houston, the final in 11 innings to hockey, where NHL GMs kept themselves very busy today with three trades going down. First, the

0: And while the money math appears to be working out, some are already wondering how to carry this momentum into the future. 680's Mo Qureshi reports.
1: After talking about the planning for about a decade, it's hard to believe we're more than halfway through hosting Toronto's portion of the FIFA World Cup. So how's it going so far in terms of visitors and dollars being spent in our city? I put the question to Destination Toronto president Andrew Weir.
2: So far, everything we've seen is that the World Cup is really living up to the promise of what it can do for the destination. Now, some of that is in the short term. Some of that comes in the form of thousands of visitors that are coming here, and we've seen that through the street. Part of it is also the long term, and we need to keep both views.
1: He says you don't host a large-scale event like this just for the month that it's in town. There has to be a post-tournament payoff.
2: Evaluating the impact of the World Cup in the city is not as simple as looking at the arithmetic on visitor numbers. There's more to it than that, and that's why I'm emphasizing the importance of the short-term impact as well as the long-term impact, and we need to look at both.
1: At City Hall, I'm Omen Qureshi.
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0: Now the Market Minute.
9: The Bank of Canada governor says the pullback in oil will help to keep a lid on inflation in this country. And Tiff Macklem says it also helps what he calls the policy dilemma facing the central bank. Now, he told a Paris audience today overinvestment in the U.S. is creating broader correction risks for the global financial system. Macklem says rising imbalances in trade and capital flows between the U.S., China, and Europe have created major financial vulnerabilities, and that includes the possibility of a rapid unwinding of investment in potentially overvalued U.S. markets. On Canada's stock market today, the TSX lower by 75 points, 34,927. Gold futures dropped by 1.2% to 4,130. And then oil was lower for a third straight day, down by 65 cents to 73.21. On Wall Street, you could call this an AI reality check. With these ongoing concerns about the sustainability in tech investments, the Nasdaq saw its worst day in about 2 weeks. It was also the biggest loser today, down 2.2%, a drop of 579 points. The S&P down 107 and the Dow was down 46. Shares in Walmart, though, did move higher today, up by about 2%. On word, the company will buy Vibe.co for $1.4 billion. The Wall Street Journal says the platform simplifies advertising offerings for small and medium-sized brands. At the Business Center, I'm Chris McCusker.
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